0: inside the landscape of college football.
1: All right, back up for just a second. Final thoughts on the Arkansas performance for your team.
0: Yeah, a lot of good. I love how we finished the game. We played smart, played physical, finished it in a great way. Elite competitive composure to continue to respond and go play. We have to start faster in the first half offensively. We can't change the way the game's played. You know, the controllables before the snap and some of post-snap, just assignment sound. We have to start faster as a football team in the third quarter. But the competitive makeup to go on the road, find a way to win. Love that part of it.
1: I know you're not prepared to say who the starting quarterback is this week, but let me do ask, how did you evaluate after tape viewing George McIntyre's performance in Fayetteville?
0: Yeah, collectively as a group, as an offensive unit, we got to do a better job taking care of the ball. But you look at George's performance, decisive with the football, going the right spot, accurate, made some plays in the pocket. There's some things that, you know, he's got to do better. A winning performance and a lot of good to continue to grow on for him.
1: Is there a real hope that the 68-yard catch and the subsequent touchdown will give Deshaun Brame that push that everybody sort of waited for because they like him so much, they're so excited about him? And sometimes it just takes a second to become what you hope.
0: Yeah, we like him too.
1: I know.
0: And it's a young player that has a lot of confidence because of the work that he's put into it. We knew he would continue to grow as a football player. The role with Ethan going down was going to continue to grow. I love the way that he played on Saturday. His best football is still in front of him. Excited for him to continue to chase that and make impacts for us as a football team.
1: Sorry to interrupt. It's almost as if his improvement in blocking has given him more confidence as an overall player.
0: Absolutely. When you understand what's going on structurally in all parts of the game, you know, from the routes, coverages that you're seeing, in the box, protections, run game, understand structures, identifications, that all parlays itself into you being a much more confident player because you understand what's going on around you.
1: Rules question. We were not able to see a full replay of the second quarter play on the deep throw to Staley where he was called for illegal touching. So I guess what I'd want to know is, where did he go out? Where did that happen? And what is the rule about that that would be applied in that situation?
0: If you go out on your own, you can't be the first guy to touch the football. If you're forced out, you got to immediately come back into the field to play. On the coach's cut, it's tough to tell truly if he went out of bounds or not. You do see the back judge throw his hat immediately once the he thought he went out of bounds. So you know, it's the official's decision.
1: Let's move forward to Alabama this week, and they just come off a game with Georgia. It looked a lot like the last three games you have played in that it was very physical back and forth with the defenses kind of taking over later in the game. What do you see from this Alabama team that may be different from, say, last year's Alabama team?
0: I think what they're doing up front on the offensive side of the football, much more efficient running the football. You combine that with a quarterback that's playing extremely well, efficient, making plays down the football field, continuing breaking plays that are broken down, escaping the pocket, doing that as a thrower first, but also has the ability to tuck it and create real yardage when he runs it. And then defensively, their ability to create turnovers, you know, they've gotten their hands on, I don't know, 7 or 8 picks already. It might be 9, but they've created a lot of turnovers.
1: How much does it help you that your last three games have been kind of battle ball the way they have been going into an Alabama game with an Alabama team that seems to be maybe more physical than they were a year ago?
0: Yeah, in this league, typically they're going to be tight, contested fourth quarter games. I think for our football team continuing to grow, each of the games that we've played in is going to help us this week. We understand the type of team that we're getting ready to play. They're big, strong, athletic. They're playing physical. They're playing smart football. It's going to take us being at our best to go get a win on Saturday afternoon.
1: It is. Neyland Stadium.
0: Yeah, no doubt.
1: Coach Heupel's visits with us brought to you by Calhoun's. We've got more of the Mike Keith Show coming up right after this.
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1: Two tight ends, both on the left side. Ball's going to run the football. Here's Bishop, 15, stiff arm, 20, Bishop 30, Bishop 40, Bishop 50, Bishop 40, Bishop down at the 35. Woo! The money man from Carnes pulls through for the large orange, and they are on the move. Lewis saves a touchdown. It's a gain of 59.
3: Huge hole on the right side. Really good job for tight end position for Tennessee, leading the way for Bishop. Bishop showing the second gear, reaching the third level and almost scoring on that long run. Really good job by Bishop. Great answer.
1: He's over 100 now. 14 rushes, 109. 700-yard game for Bishop.
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1: 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We're rewinding the win over Arkansas this past Saturday. Welcome.
13: Thank you, sir.
1: All right. So what's the most important thing that Tennessee gained, other than a fifth win, in knocking off Arkansas on Saturday?
13: Managing adversity, handling a difficult situation. You fall behind, things are not going well, and you stick your foot in the ground, put your cleats in the ground, and you go play football and fix it and get it going. 245 yards to 41 after you fall behind. I think Tennessee's ability to respond in an adverse, difficult situation is a good catalyst for this football team that you hope carries them on the back half of this schedule, which is obviously going to be difficult.
1: Regardless of what Tennessee does at the quarterback position going forward, what do you think George McIntyre gained in Fayetteville on Saturday?
13: Confidence. Confidence. I think he always had confidence, but I think reassurance that he can play at this level. He can get done what he needs to get done. Certainly there are things he can do better. But playing the next play, as Josh Heupel likes to say, he didn't seem bothered by anything. I think if you're George McIntyre, you come out of that feeling good that everything I've done and everything I've been working towards and learning translates. And it translated on game day. Was he perfect? No, far from it. Missed a lot of things, plenty of things to work on. But at the same time, too, he made critical plays. He threw the ball over the middle effectively. He delivered the ball with good accuracy. If I'm George McIntyre, I take a ton of confidence away that I can lead a football team and I can be a quarterback at this level and certainly the quarterback at Tennessee.
1: Tennessee did not run the football effectively overall until the fourth quarter. And then they really did. As you rewatched the Vols' victory at Arkansas, where did they get better in that fourth quarter in the run game?
13: I just think they got hat on a hat, so to speak, and they moved some people better. I think they got a better feel for some of what Arkansas was doing. The long run by Deshaun Bishop was a schematic win for Tennessee. They go tackle over, meaning you move David Sanders over on the same side with Jesse Perry. You get a great block in the interior by Donovan Haslam at the guard spot, and then Jesse Perry and David Sanders kind of wash it down. And then it's a great kickout block by Nick Moore, who under control in the pool. And a lot of times when a guy pulls, he's just looking to pancake. Nick Moore was looking to make sure he got it blocked up the right way. And then Luka Wolf was a great block in the hole to spring Deshaun Bishop. I think there was just a little more choreography, if you will. They were a little more in sync. I think Arkansas got a little tired. Arkansas maybe started gambling a little bit on some stuff, maybe guessing on some things. And Deshaun Bishop's pretty good to close out a game, too, by the way. I mean, he's one of those. He took 11 of 12 carries, 11 of the 12 tailback carries in the second half. Tennessee's clearly saying, hey, when it's go time, it's going to be his time, and he is delivering right now.
1: He's Mariano Rivera.
13: Yeah, he is the closer.
1: I also liked how you used choreography and NSYNC right there together. That's a shout-out to your favorite boy band.
13: I was a big boy band guy.
1: I know, you're a big boy band. Oh, back to serious. Defense kind of went away in the third quarter and was not good, and yet they got it right back together late third quarter into the fourth quarter and really controlled Arkansas. What was going wrong that you saw in the rewatch, and what did they fix, or how did they fix
13: it? I think in the third quarter they didn't show up with the intensity that they need to play with coming out of the locker room. I don't think the entire team showed up that way. I thought they were flat and a little bit lifeless to start the second half, and it showed up. They didn't tackle well. Arkansas did some things with their gap scheme, according to their coaches, that they wanted to play off a T-lander a little bit, felt like they could maybe attack some things that way. It's a game of adjustments, and Tennessee adjusted. And then Xavier Gilliam decided at one point, hey, I'm going to end this drive. And you go back and look at what Tennessee did on the drive after George McIntyre's fourth quarter interception. They win first down, okay? They get pressure on second down. And then I thought Knowles schematically baited Arkansas into a third down run because Arkansas had success. It looks like a light box. That's what he shows pre-snap. They go with the run play, and at the snap of the ball, Dejon Lane is at a full sprint to the line of scrimmage and basically a late safety run blitz right into where Arkansas was going. I felt like that was a schematic win, play call win by Jim Knowles, sort of baiting Arkansas into trying to run it on that third and 10. They weren't comfortable in long yardage situations throwing the ball. So they're looking for 6-7 yards and go for it on fourth down, and Tennessee eliminated that. Those three snaps by the defense in the fourth quarter right there after the turnover were huge snaps by Jim Knowles' defense.
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14: Hey, Vol Nation, it's Sarah Detweiler, and it's time now for the Rackley Roofing Recap. Number 14 Tennessee picked up an exciting 24-17 road win over Arkansas this past Saturday, rallying from a 7-point second half deficit to improve to 5-1 on the season. Knoxville native Deshaun Bishop led the way with 138 rushing yards, including a career-long 59-yard run that set up his game-winning touchdown with just under 2 minutes remaining. The win also marked Josh Heupel's 50th win as Tennessee's head coach. Elsewhere, number 10 Tennessee volleyball had a perfect weekend at the Food City Center, sweeping both Ole Miss on Friday and LSU on Sunday. The Lady Vols now have 11 sweeps so far this season, including 3 straight in SEC play. That was the Rackley Roofing Recap. 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
5: On second down and a long 10. More pressure coming. Jackson hit, lost the football. It's rolling free. It's been recovered by the men in white. Gilliam with the pop. Gilliam with the recovery. Big orange takeaway here early in Fayetteville.
3: Gilliam doing Gilliam things, winning one-on-one, get to the quarterback, forcing this sack and the strip. Tennessee recovering. Great job by the Tennessee defense recovering. Get the ball back for the Vols.
5: Gilliam threw Jackson like he was a rag doll and just ripped the football out and went all the way out to the 33-yard line to chase it down himself. Tennessee Nation's leading team in sacks with 24 now. Gilliam with 5.
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0: Brent Hubbs continues with us on the Mike Keith Show, delivered by Uber Eats. We're halfway through the football season. Crazy. Halfway through the season, six games into the season. What has surprised you about Tennessee, this team, and what has not?
1: What has surprised me on the good side of things is how well this defensive line has played. All the talk this offseason was about, could they get to the quarterback? When Jim Knowles met the media in August, the second question he got was, do you think you have a pass rush? And obviously, where Tennessee's at right now, leading the nation at the top.
0: I would say yes.
1: Yeah, I think they've answered that bell. So the play of the defensive line, specifically Xavier Gilliam, but when you look at the defensive line across the board, has been a surprise. I think for the rest of it, the other part of the surprise on the other end of the spectrum is you thought they would be more efficient offensively. It would be, at this point, a little easier offensively. They would have more chunk plays and explosive plays. It feels like it's hard offensively right now, which is a bit of a surprise to me, given what the history of the Josh Heupel offensive experience has been as a coordinator and a head coach.
0: All right, let's talk about the biggest surprise for the Vols through six games, not named Xavier Gilliam.
1: For me individually, I think it's Amari Campbell.
0: Okay.
1: I thought Amari Campbell was going to be maybe the guy who taught the defense to everybody. But when you look at the depth of the linebackers in there, was he going to be the guy that's really an anchor for them at linebacker? Where was he going to fit in transitioning to the SEC? You know, he's not the guy he's not a bad looking athlete by any means, but when he gets off the bus, you don't look at him and go, wow, you know, big time linebacker, whatever. But man, he's so effective in the way he played. He played every snap in the game against Arkansas.
0: Did he really?
1: Yeah, he didn't come off the field. And you look up at the end of every game, he's got seven or eight tackles. And he's making a critical stop. He's in the right place in pass coverage, you know, with a PBU break up late where he doesn't interfere. It was a terrific football play.
0: Fantastic.
1: It was really good. But then he's downhill in the run game at the line of scrimmage. For me, Amari Campbell, outside of Xavier Gibbs, to me, Amari Campbell has been Mr. Consistency. And I know Dejon Lane's made a bunch of plays, which they're supposed to make plays at the safety position in this defense. I just love how Amari Campbell just... it's so workmanlike every game for him, and it's so productive.
0: Vol or Vols who have not gotten enough attention through six games?
1: I think that you look at Quay Moss as a guy. I know he missed a game. I think Quay Moss is a really good football player. He was terrific as a punt returner at Arkansas. I bet he saved Tennessee 50 or 60 yards.
0: Had to.
1: Really smart decision. He's really growing in that position. He's physical. He plays, you know, really well downhill. Has done a really nice job there. So I think he's played well. I think Donovan Haslam in the run game has done some things where you wondered, could he sustain and play? And he's ended up playing, the whole game. I think Mike Matthews is playing really good football. I don't think they're getting him the ball enough. It's been a bit hard to get him the ball. But Mike, he's playing fast right now, and he looks like he is at a different place than he was a year ago. They just got to find ways to get him the ball more and more.
0: Most impressive defensive stat, 25 sacks or allowing just 161 yards passing through six games.
1: I'm going to go with the sacks. One, because it was the biggest question mark that you had in the offseason, was could you get pressure? Two, and this is not a criticism of who they played, I don't think they played a great passing quarterback right now. Arch Manning is probably the most talented guy that they played. He has not played particularly well to this point. Pressure has had a lot to do with that, obviously. But I think we're going to learn more about them in the secondary moving forward as they play some better quarterbacks in terms of throwing the ball than what they played. But there was so much of a question mark about this team's ability to get home. As a defensive front, you know, Chaz Coleman's not here. Okay, where do they go? They don't have a Leo and all that. And all of a sudden, Jim Knowles says, well, okay, we'll play with a bunch of big guys off the edge. And old Marion Dye, you're going to have, you know, four sacks to start the season through the first half of the year. And Weathersby, and then obviously what Xavier Gilliam has done. To me, it's the play of the defensive line, and it's that sack total to this point.
0: Vol or Vols that you think could really have a big second half of the season?
1: Well, I'm going to cheat here and say Mike Matthews again if they can get him the football, because I think he's playing really well. And I think that what they did to get him the ball on Saturday at Arkansas was clearly an effort. Okay, it's the underneath tunnel screen. Obviously, he's making hay at the slant stuff right now, but they ran an end around. They lined him up in the shotgun and with the direct snap. There was a clear game plan going in of, hey, our best chunk playmaker besides Deshaun Bishop is Mike Matthews. We got to get him the football. I think if they can find ways creatively to continue to get him the football, I think he can have a big second half of the season.
0: More Mike Cat.
1: Okay. Mike Cat, I don't care what you call it. Just get him the ball early and often, because I think he's playing really well right now.
0: First thoughts on Alabama early in the week.
1: Physical, tough. You know what you're going to get. It's going to be a war. You got to be ready to go. Keenan Russell's a really good player. He's been really effective. You got to try to disrupt him. How can you do that? Offensively, can Tennessee find some chunks like they did in the fourth quarter? Alabama doesn't give up many of those. Can Tennessee avoid self-inflicted wounds on offense? And you got to start faster. Man, this team's just not starting fast enough right now, particularly on the offensive side of the ball. And it's not just the opening drive. It's the entire first quarter. It's just, I mean, it's coming out of mud, it feels like, to get started offensively. They need to get out of the gates faster at home.
0: Probably need a big play somewhere, because this style of offense, going out and sort of driving in terms of being a run-first team, it's hard to do that to get the great start. Usually that takes time to build up over a period of time. A long run, a long pass, a kick return, a block kick, an interception. That would lift the spirits a great deal in this way.
1: Well, no doubt, because you script to start, but you really don't want to have to go through the whole script on the first drive.
0: Yeah.
1: Okay? And Tennessee's having to do that. You look up, and to be in field goal range, they're at play 9. Okay, or play 10 to try to score a touchdown. They're at play 12 or 13 on the script. What you would like to do is somewhere in there, you want to hit a chunk and speed that thing up and get everybody really juiced up and going. So I agree with you. You've got to find a way to make a play early in this game. Maybe it's a turnover by the defense,
0: right,
1: giving you a short field. The kicking game, as you mentioned, are certainly finding a splash play on offense.
0: Brent Hubbs, hot take right here from Firehouse Subs. They have the Thanksgiving sub, the turkey cranberry sub back. It's fantastic.
1: It is fantastic.
0: It's like having Thanksgiving dinner in a sandwich. It's Thanksgiving dinner in a sandwich at Firehouse Subs.
1: Can't beat it. A handheld Thanksgiving dinner.
0: A handheld Thanksgiving dinner. And you don't have to cook for 74 hours to get ready for it. It's good. Try one if you go buy Firehouse Subs. And you should go buy Firehouse Subs. Hot take, Mr. Hubs.
1: Tennessee, I want to go Xavier Gillian, but that's just such a cop out.
0: Well, that's
1: right,
0: okay.
1: Now.
0: Go with what your heart feels.
1: I think
0: you've already referred to NSYNC. Think of your favorite NSYNC song, and just let it bring you your hot take.
1: Well, if Tennessee's going to give Alabama a bye bye bye and send them to the house, then this defensive front has to play really well, and they've got to affect Keenan Russell. I just think Xavier Gillian's playing at such a high level right now that he's problematic, and he's going to continue to cause problems. I'll go with Tennessee's defensive front with 3 sacks in this game.
0: Ooh.
1: I think Xavier Gillian will lead the charge, whether it's the production on the stat sheet or he's creating things for everybody else. I think he makes everybody around him so much better on that defensive front.
0: What a good player he is.
1: Oh, he's
0: watch.
1: Fantastic.
0: And if you,
1: so fun.
0: If you are someone who just watches the ball, totally understand that, not being critical. But take a few plays on defense and just watch him, and you'll go, oh, my goodness. Because to see a really talented interior defensive lineman do his thing is like nothing else in football.
1: Well, I mean, the thing about him is he can get skinny, so to speak, and get through a gap. He can use his hands really well. He moves exceptional laterally for a guy his size. But his get-off and his timing is just fantastic. I mean, he is so much fun to watch play football. It's hard. Sometimes you're watching it on the field level, and you know, you get lost in there, and then you go to the rewatch, and you go, well, there he is again.
0: There he is again.
1: Well, there he is again. Oh, he disrupted that one again. Just making a lot of plays.
0: The most handsome man on a Dunkin' Donut 2026, already voted by you, the Vol fans. Brent Hubbs of the Vol Radio Network and VolQuest.com. Thank you for joining us on the Mike Keats.
1: I appreciate it. It's an honor to be the Dunkin' Donut Man of the Year.
0: It is. Dunkin' Donut's sexiest man of the year on a donut. More of the show coming up right after this.
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0: McIntyre is the quarterback. Play fake. McIntyre throws. Got Brain at the 50. Brain breaks a tackle. 40. 30. Brain 20. Brain 10. Brain knocked out of bounds at the 6. McIntyre to Brain for 68 yards. Lewis saves a touchdown, and it's first and goal. Big Orange.
3: Exactly what the doctors ordered. 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
0: They moved the ball back to the 7. Robinson and Gentle are on the right side with Brame in the middle. 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
0: The Tennessee basketball team will host their exhibition opener on Thursday at Food City Center. Tip-off 7 o'clock. Chris Lofton, Larry Stone, and I have to call on the Vol Radio Network starting at 6:30 Eastern, 5:30 Central. You know, there are a lot of new Vol basketball players to meet, including some freshmen. Here are two of them, Matty Green and Chris Washington. This is Chris Washington, freshman basketball player. Floridian by birth? Close? Okay.
1: Yeah.
0: But played the last couple of years in Murfreesboro at Providence Christian. Excited to join the Vol basketball team. We're excited to have him. Presented by Clayton Holmes. Glad you're here.
11: Yes, sir. I'm glad I'm here, too.
0: All right. So the process to finally get here and to get everything started, do you feel like you're now fully up to speed with everything in regards to Tennessee?
11: Nah, for sure. You know, when I first got here, you know, it was, you know, just trying to find my classes, trying to where everything was at. You know, now that since I've been here, you know, I'm starting to know everything.
0: Okay, now practices during the summer. Probably never been through anything like that, right? Oh, here we go. What's your favorite practice story so far?
11: Story?
0: Yeah.
11: I want to say it was maybe the third. I want to say maybe that Friday, like a first week of practice. He made me do like, I want to say 2 17s. And then I had to do a versa climber.
0: So what's the 2 17s?
11: This is the basketball court.
0: Okay.
11: And then you got the sideline.
0: Okay.
11: And then you got to run this 17 times.
0: Oh, gosh.
11: So I did it twice. I made it. And that's when we had to get on the versa climber. And I think it was one.
0: That's the thing that goes.
11: Yeah.
0: That's not great.
11: I had to do that for 180. I had to do it for a minute.
0: Oh, gosh.
11: So I did it. I didn't make it. And I had to do it again. So when I did it, I made it. I just fell to the floor. That was my welcome to college.
0: So is this the best shape you've ever been in your life?
11: Yes. Seriously. Yeah.
0: But it's different because the effort that you have to exert playing for Coach Barnes takes you being in really good shape.
11: Yes.
0: Because he wants it on both ends of the floor. Has it been harder for you to adjust to offense or defense?
11: I say defense.
0: Okay.
11: Because, you know, it's a lot of things that I need to learn, and he's been teaching me that.
0: What are some of the things you have to learn on defense?
11: You know, just certain places, like where to be at in position and stuff like that, like on the ball, stuff like that.
0: So you're 6'9".
11: Yes, sir.
0: Okay, really long arms, we see. Handle the basketball. Do you see yourself playing inside or outside, or how does, I guess more importantly, how does Coach Barnes see that?
11: I mean, I'm versatile. I feel like I can do both. I mean, I'm going to do whatever he needs me to do, honestly. So if I got to play inside, I play inside. If I got to play outside, I play outside. I can really do both.
0: Have you done a lot of both in your high school and AAU career?
11: For sure.
0: Okay.
11: Yeah.
0: All right. So take me through a little bit of your journey to end up picking Tennessee and kind of getting through that process and then ending up here and being part of this program. What put Tennessee over the top as that process dragged into the spring?
11: I was originally committed to Alabama,
0: mm-hmm.
11: but I ended up decommitting for personal reasons. So when I decommitted, you know, they reached out. And then, you know, just honestly, me and Coach Barnes just having that serious conversation, you know, I was just telling them, like, I want you to be on me. I want you to be 100% honest with me. And then, like, with him just telling me that he was always going to keep it 100 with me, I felt like that's all I needed, a coach, just to be honest with me. Like, don't sugarcoat anything with me. So I felt like that really chose me to come here, honestly.
0: And he's 100% honest.
11: Yes. And that's what I love about him, you know. That's really it.
0: Who are the older players who have really helped you to get used to
12: college life and college basketball?
11: Dwayne Brown and my boy Troy.
12: Troy Henderson. Where do you see yourself having a chance to fit in on this basketball team this year?
11: Honestly, just playing hard on defense and rebounding. I feel like I'm a freshman, you know. I feel like that's the only way I'm going to be on the court, just rebounding and playing hard and playing defense.
12: Has it been hard to keep your confidence up while you kind of go through all this major upheaval going from high school to college?
11: No. My confidence will always be 100%.
12: That's awesome.
11: Yeah.
12: Hey, it is great to see you. We're glad you're here.
11: Yes, sir. I'm glad I'm here, too.
12: Chris Washington Jr. joining us here on the Mike Keith Show. His appearance presented by our friends at Clayton Homes. They're good people.
11: Yes, sir.
12: All right. Mike Keith Show continues as we talk basketball with Manny Green. He is from Ellenwood, GA, as John Ward used to say when Reggie Johnson played here years ago. You probably heard a lot about Reggie Johnson, haven't you?
13: Oh, yeah. He's a GOAT. In our Ellenwood area,
12: and you broke his record, right?
13: Yeah.
12: We won't tell Reggie, but does he know?
13: Yeah, he know. He came to the game.
12: He came to the game where you broke the record.
13: Yeah,
12: you know he was a first round draft pick.
13: Yeah,
12: Philadelphia 76ers.
13: Yeah.
12: So Manny Green's appearance on Mike Heath Show brought to you by Food City, the official grocery store and tailgate headquarters of the Vols. Love those Food City people.
13: Oh yeah.
12: Oh yeah. All right, so 6'7", 210?
13: Yeah, yes, sir.
12: All right, so I want to know, so your brother plays D-line for Louisville?
13: Yes, sir.
12: A.J.?
13: Green.
12: Yes, A.J. Green. 6'6", 250.
13: Yep.
12: Okay, so was he a basketball player as well, or how did he get to the defensive line and you got to the basketball court?
13: So we both grew up playing like three sports, basketball, football, and baseball. And he just took the football route, and I just took the basketball route after middle school. But he still played a little basketball in high school. But before he went to college, he stopped.
12: So he just became a football-only guy. But, I mean, that's got to excite a lot of Tennessee fans, I would think, because you having the chance to bulk up, it looks like you could definitely do that.
13: Oh, yeah. I definitely go out there and play some football.
12: Because you're just 18, right?
13: Yes, sir.
12: Okay, so you got a chance to get bigger. Ellenwood and where you play basketball, I mean, it is outstanding ball. Historically, it has been tremendous high school basketball. You had three really super years there, consistent scoring and rebounding. How much do you think playing that kind of competition and then the AAU competition that you played had you ready for the step up to an SEC program like Tennessee?
13: I think it had me ready with, like, the mindset attribute with, like, playing at Cedar Grove. And, like, just being in that environment, in that area, like, playing with that certain mindset, it just carried on throughout going to play AAU and up to here where I'm at now.
12: So this wasn't intimidating?
13: No, sir.
12: What was the hardest part?
13: The hardest part about making the jump, I'd probably say just, you know, growing up. Like, you know, you guys trying to put your big boy pants on, you know, and just, you know, be more... I say aware and more like on point with like the detail and everything.
12: What's impressive about you though? I mean, you're playing with some grown men now.
13: Oh, yeah.
12: And it doesn't look like it bothers you in the least.
13: Nah.
12: And that's because of the competition and the fact that you had a brother who was a defensive lineman.
13: Yes,
12: you,
13: sir.
12: You had to stand up for yourself in the house, right?
13: Always.
12: When Tennessee fans are going to see Manny Green play, what type of player are they going to see?
13: They're going to see a two-way player, you know. Playing both sides of the ball, giving them all on offense and defense.
12: Where have you improved the most since you got here?
13: The most I improved in is probably like learning the offense, and I say more so like defending, because I thought I was a good defender. Like me and Coach talk about it all the time. Or like before I got here when I was on my visit, I was like, I could come in and I could do that. Then when I got here, I didn't realize like how like more intense and detailed it was. So
12: how many times did you get a chance to come see the Vols play?
13: Like three times.
12: Three times. Yeah. What impressed you the most about the atmosphere that goes with it?
13: It's just so different. It's like you can't even explain it. Like you just got to be there. It's like, it's just so electrical. It's like you get the feeling through your body. It's like wake you up.
12: You had some really good schools that you picked among and took Tennessee in the process. What put Tennessee over those other schools? Why did you choose the Vols?
13: I say with like how real they kept it with me from like day one and like through the whole process, like even to now, it's like everything they told me and stuff through the process, it wasn't a lie.
12: Do you remember your first conversation with Coach Barnes?
13: Yeah.
12: What was that like?
13: At first, it was like, it was amazing because he coached KD, and KD is like one of my favorite players.
12: Kevin Durant. Yeah.
13: So it was like, and he a legend too. So it's like, I get a chance to get coached by him. You know, that's just all I could ask for.
12: As you go into this season, do you have particular goals for yourself in terms of things that you want to get done as a freshman?
13: Most definitely want to get that SEC Freshman of the Year.
12: Wow. Okay. I like it. Manny Green, thanks so much for joining us.
13: Yes, sir. Thank you.
12: All right. Here with the Mike Keith Show. His visit is presented by Food City, the official grocery store and tailgate headquarters of the Vols. When the Mike Keith Show, delivered by Uber Eats, continues, some fun to open Tennessee-Alabama week, which also happens to be a very busy week for multiple sports on campus. Stay tuned. How wildly popular is Jason Swain getting? He's got his own Dunkin' Donut. They have the special Vols donut, and they have done the Dunkin' version. Look at that. But it's the Jason Swain donut, and here is Jason Swain with the Jason Swain donut.
14: Just give me the donut.
12: Here he goes. Yes, sir.
14: Oh, yeah.
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0: It is Tennessee-Alabama week as we head towards the third Saturday in October. But other fall and Lady Vol sports have big doings this week. 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Big scrimmage. You'll want to be there. Lady Vol Volleyball at Arkansas Friday night. Lady Vol volleyball players been doing the work lately. All you Lady Vol softball fans, Karen Weekly's Charges are headed to Murfreesboro for a scrimmage at MTSU on Sunday, scheduled to start at 3 p.m. Eastern, 2 Central. And of course, Tennessee-Alabama football, Saturday at Neyland Stadium, preserved by Pilot, 3:30 p.m. kickoff. Vol Network is on the air at 1 Eastern, noon Central, with all of the coverage. Our week will be busy, but it has started off with some fun. Longtime Tennessee sponsor Duncan began the week with some Vol donuts and some other themed donuts that got the Vol Network and our staff's attention, especially their version of 007 Hubs. Take a look.
1: Jason Swain, you're here in the studio. You've seen the Jason Swain donut, obviously sampled it.
2: Definitely sampled it.
1: Yes. Okay. How about the Brent Hubbs donut?
3: Look at Hubbs, man.
4: He kind of looks like George Clooney, sort of.
3: Looks better than George Clooney.
4: Look at this. I mean, first of all, he's got the outfit on.
5: No tie, though.
4: No tie.
3: So handsome.
4: It looks like he's going to Lake Como in Italy, doesn't he?
1: All right, we got to talk about this. Jason Swain and I have already discussed it.
4: Oh, no.
1: They make the Brent Hubbs donut. Wow. I mean, has anybody looked better in a caricature or a cartoon than what Brent Hubbs looks like right here?
2: You look great, Brent.
4: I mean, it's
2: Swain. I look better on this than I do in person.
1: Well, yeah, we all know that. But this is so much better. We said it's like George Clooney, like you've just come off the yacht.
2: That's me. That's me. I've just come off my yacht in Italy.
1: This is what I get. I get that. And you get,
2: well, I mean,
1: the south of France, Hubbard.
2: I've got south of France. You got South Park. I'm not sure.
1: That's exactly right.
2: I'm not sure what's going on right there. I'll take south of France all day
1: long. I think what this tells us is that Duncan loves Brent Hubbs. You could take that home to your children.
2: I'll put it under glass.
1: All of VolQuest is seeing this. Let's take a picture now.
3: You got to eat it, though.
1: Go ahead. Have a bite.
2: Right, what do we got going on in this donut?
1: Well, we have Vols Donuts this week. Duncan, longtime sponsor and supporter of the Vols. Attaway.
3: There you go, Hubs.
1: They got the $6 Vols meal, bacon, egg, and cheese sandwich, hash browns, iced coffee, regular coffee, $6. You can't beat it with a stick.

0: not talking at all.
1: He's impressed with how he looks.
0: He's so impressed. Well, first of all, he's impressed that he has a cookie that's a donut. The second thing is he's like, well, look at these cheekbones. I mean, it's like he's a model.
1: Yes.
2: Pretty good donut.
0: It is a good donut.
1: It's a real good donut. It's a real good donut.
0: This is why you grow up dreaming when you're in Corryton of being part of the Vol Radio Network, so you can get your own donut. I'm telling you, the Jason Swain donut, have you seen that? Look at this.
3: Now I'm offended. You get a donut too?
0: Well, yeah, we all got donuts.
1: Yeah, man.
0: You're not the only one on the Vol Network.
1: Team.
0: This is not all about you. See, the Jason Swain donut.
1: It's not as handsome as yours, but I mean, it's pretty good.
0: I said they'd be sold out of those by 6.
3: Oh, yeah. They
0: would. And he said AM or PM. I said both.
3: Mind me on the show for 3 days.
0: You're just going to keep eating. Wow, this makes for a great feature. You just eating.
3: What am I supposed to do? You give me a donut.
0: Well, you could just talk. You could just, oh, this is nice.
3: That's a great donut.
0: Yeah, okay.
3: Isn't the proof in eating the donut?
0: Well, I guess it's 100% the proof.
3: I apologize.
0: That's okay.
3: I didn't play the game very
0: you
3: well.
0: You played the game beautifully because you're so happy with yourself. But that's okay. You deserve that. You've worked hard for 30-plus years on the Vol Network.
1: You made it, Hubs.
3: I've arrived. I got a donut, man.
0: But then he's mad you got a donut. What does that say? I thought you guys were friends.
1: It says I need to work harder. I got to be better. I got to be better. Get on Hubs level.
0: It's a good way to start Alabama Week. Thanks, Duncan. And remember their $6 Vol meal deal. 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For all of you joining us, we thank you so much, and we'll see you next time.
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6: What a move!
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4: 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Behind the scenes. From Rocky Top. Direct from the coaches. Insight from the players. The inside track. Mike Keith starts now.
0: Welcome to the show. We're excited to have tight end Trent Thomas and wide receiver Braylon Staley. One guy's from Alabama. The other has been on a Tennessee team that has beaten Alabama. Infielder Chris Ramirez was one of Tennessee's top portal signees. We've got a chance to introduce him to you on Kip's Corner, presented by Calhoun's. We start with Inside the Orange. The Vols and the Tide will meet at Neyland Stadium, preserved by Pilot, on Saturday. And the two teams will do something they haven't done for 56 years. We'll see orange and crimson on Shields Watkins Field. Inside the Orange is presented by Google Gemini, official Gen AI partner of Tennessee Athletics. We will all witness history. We will see Tennessee play Alabama, both wearing their home colors, in Neyland Stadium on a national stage. I'm excited to see Tennessee play in orange and Alabama play in crimson. It's something that I had a chance to look at pictures of when I was a young fellow. And as I got interested in the series, it was one of the defining features of every photograph. Alabama is crimson. Tennessee is orange. Two very different colors, but in the battles themselves, it just gave the pictures a totally different look. It popped. It came off of the page, off of the screen. And as we get to see this again, and we understand what this rivalry has been about for almost 100 years, Tennessee is orange and Alabama's crimson. And when we get together, that's how it should be.
8: I don't like crimson, so I don't
1: think it's going to look good. I like orange being the dominant color. I like the other team wearing white, to be honest. But I think for so many people that wanted to see this for a long period of time, you know, you get your wish, and you're going to get this year, and you're going to get it next year. So I'm curious to see how it's going to look.
0: This will be the first time since 1970 that the two teams have worn their home jerseys when playing against one another.
8: I think the stadium was electric that day, but the one thing I've always enjoyed about it was the fact that that was a game when Tennessee was wearing their traditional orange and white pants and jerseys, and then Alabama was wearing crimson. That made for a beautiful contrast for a game that was beautifully played, and I think that's what Tennessee fans like through the years, with that color contrast when Tennessee and Alabama met. I think the one thing from a sports information standpoint, which is where I was involved, those photographs that were made with orange and crimson jerseys were some of the most outstanding. Sports Illustrated put one of those covers on at a game in 67. It just was the beauty of it, the two teams and the color contrast was really a solid thing, and I think fans enjoyed it. And then in 1971, the NCAA and the SEC made a rule that the visiting team would wear white jerseys. And so when you were on the road, now you were wearing white. And that took away the glamour, so to speak, of the orange and the crimson when Tennessee and Alabama played.
0: We've clearly lost something visually from the rivalry, having one team in white jerseys and then one team in their home jerseys. Because as you got into that period of time where the two teams wore their colors against one another, the pictures and the big plays of the series were marked by the contrast in colors. You could see it. I'm not a painter. I don't understand the difference in that, but I know how seeing those pictures made me feel. It made me feel incredibly nostalgic about what was something that was so special to my grandfather and those moving forward in my life, and even people that I know from Alabama.
8: I think anybody who has seen Tennessee and Alabama when they were playing with the jersey contrast, that they will come in and say, wow, this is what we need to have. And so I think that's going to be their expression. And people who come in will see the color contrast with the green, the orange, green of the field, the orange of Tennessee, the crimson of Alabama, and the tradition that's been embedded for all these years. I think it'll be outstanding.
0: They are the Crimson Tide. They wear their color everywhere. They may wear accent colors, but they know who they are is crimson. Tennessee is orange. We are orange. We embrace Pantone 151. Other people say, well, that's a different color. That's us. That's who we are. That's what we're about. It goes deep in this heart. You cut us and we'll tell you at least that we bleed that color. What I'm most proud of with Josh Heupel and the program in talking with the players is their understanding of history. Players from years ago didn't always get it. They didn't know the names. They didn't completely understand the rivalries. But Josh Heupel makes it part of everything the football team does to understand what Tennessee's about, who came before them, and what Tennessee's expectation is based on that history.
1: I can only speak for me, right? Someone who grew up in Alabama that was told that you either root for Alabama or you root for Auburn, and didn't think you should root for any one of them. And Tennessee became my home, and I got a quick lesson of what this rivalry means. Our coaches always did a great job of just laying out the history. I'm pretty sure our guys will do the same thing, Coach Heupel and company, letting these guys know how much this game means. 5 overtime game in 2003, low scoring game in 2005. you graduate in that type of game. It doesn't matter if you are a young player or old player. When you play in that game, you graduate. It's a game for men. It's a game for warriors. That's what I think about. And so for me, this is a game I always circled on the calendar. You want to win every single game, but this game was always special to me. And so There's a reason why cigars come out in the locker room for the winning team. It's a reason why, because this game means so much to so many people from so many different generations.
0: Tennessee fans can tell you where they were when Tennessee beat Alabama in 1982. The same way my grandmother could tell you where she was when Johnny Butler made his famous S-shaped run in 1939 to beat Alabama. Tennessee fans could tell you where they were in 2022 when the Vols beat the Crimson Tide. Those are moments that you live for if you're a college football fan. Those moments of passion when you do something extra special. Tennessee-Alabama is tradition, which means it's a big game every single year.
1: I mean, I hope they feel like they normally supposed to feel when you play against Alabama. And that is a sense of responsibility. You know, there's guys before you that laid it out there on the line and gave it their all in games like this, that, you know, created their legacy in games like this. And you know that one play can be the difference between winning and losing, that you've got to make your play each and every time, that if you don't, then maybe your team loses. That's the type of pressure that sometimes, you know, this game brings. And that's kind of part of playing in this type of game. That's why you come to Tennessee. It's why you come to the SEC to play in these type of games. So it's about doing your job to the best of your ability and playing with passion, playing with pride, playing with unbelievable effort. And that's what this game is all about.
0: On a national stage, we will witness the game like it was back in the 60s and the 50s before that. This is tradition. When people talk about tradition, they say we should go back to the old ways. We are going back to the old ways. Saturday at 3:30. Tight end Trent Thomas caught a touchdown pass at Arkansas. He'll talk to us about that and more when the Mike Keith Show, delivered by Uber Eats, returns right after this.
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0: He is Trent Thomas. I'm Mike Keith. And this is the Mike Keith Show. We could call it the Trent Thomas Show. You want to?
15: Sounds good.
0: Well, he scored a touchdown. We should. Congratulations.
15: Thank you.
0: All right, so first college touchdown?
15: Yes, sir.
0: All right, so what are you thinking? You're wide open. What are you thinking to yourself as you see that ball coming at you?
15: Yeah, so I'm thinking, first of all, don't mess this up. It's wide open. To catch the ball, get in the end zone, and celebrate with my guys.
0: What's the play? What are you running right there? And is the design for the ball to go to you?
15: Right. Yeah, we were just designing to sell a run blocking and then get out on the edge there, slip out to the flat there, and walk into the end zone.
0: You have been used a great deal in the passing game. Did you anticipate that you would get as much action catching the football as what you have through the first six games?
15: Right. No, I didn't necessarily anticipate it. Was ready for it for sure, but didn't anticipate it. But you know, whenever the opportunities come to you, you got to be able to capitalize and make the most of them.
0: You're playing a lot of plays. How are you keeping your body in shape during the course of the season, understanding you don't have a bye coming up until the first weekend,
15: right,
0: or the last weekend in October?
15: Right. So first of all, it's a shout out and a testament to our trainers here, our training staff here. It starts as soon as the game is over. And it's little things, you know, with the fireflies on the planes and the long bus rides, just promoting blood flow and then getting up here on Sunday and hammering treatment. Even when you don't feel like it on a Sunday after a long game and a long flight, but you know, just staying in the training room and staying with treatment to keep my body prepared to be able to go out there and perform.
0: Trent, I'm interested the recovery process and how scientific that has gotten. Has that developed even more since you got to college? Have you noticed a difference?
15: For sure. It's developed a lot since I've got to college. And even just coming here to Tennessee with all the resources we have here with the cryotherapy and the massages and the red lights and things of that nature. It's developed a lot for sure.
0: Did they have to convince you about any part of the recovery? Did they have to say, Trent Thomas, trust us, this will work?
15: There was no convincing for me. These resources and being able to see those things, I listened to them, I trust them about the results, and then doing them myself, I felt the results in my body as well. So
0: this is why you wanted to come play at a program like Tennessee.
15: Correct.
0: Is that fair, just the entire experience of it all?
15: Yeah, sir, for sure. It's definitely a big part when you come to a program like this, is, you know, the resources and the recovery aspect that they have to make sure that we're good and we're ready to go on Saturdays.
0: So this weekend, you play Alabama, and you're from Alabama.
15: Yes, sir.
0: What did you think of Tennessee, Alabama growing up as a young man in L.A., lower Alabama?
15: Yeah, so growing up, I mean, you know, as my family, they were Alabama fans, and, you know, Tennessee was always a great opponent. But now that I'm here at Tennessee, I'm excited to be able to play an opponent like Alabama. Ready to get it started.
0: Yeah, you've come a long way. since high school, where you've figured out how to become a tight end and you do that and it goes well and you've developed and you've come here this year. And I don't want to say you've been a surprise, but you had not caught that many passes in your career. Right. And so now you're, you know, the two tight end package, the one tight end package, you're on the field all the time and getting a chance. How excited is your family for this weekend?
15: Oh, they're very excited. They're excited to see me out there on the field, excited that I'm getting the opportunity to go out there and show my skills for sure.
0: Now, you shared that your brother plays for Kentucky.
15: He does.
0: All right, so how does the family – they've kind of got it going on too.
15: Mm-hmm.
0: You might have been watching that game on the plane coming back from Arkansas.
15: Crazy ending.
0: A crazy ending. Yeah. Okay, so how does your family divide and conquer when it comes to your brother – and then you, because Kentucky's got Oklahoma this weekend.
15: Correct.
0: In Norman or in?
15: I believe it's in Norman.
0: Okay. Yes. So how are they going
15: to
0: do it?
15: So they try to make the home games as best they can. So if one of us is playing at home, they'll go to that game. And if we're both playing at home, they'll have to split it up. And one will go to Lexington and one will come up here tonight.
0: Have they had the opportunity to do both?
15: In the same day?
0: In the same day.
15: No, sir. They don't make that drive.
0: I was going to say, because, I mean, you know, if you finished a game here, you might be able to get to Lexington for a night game or vice versa.
15: Right. So, little brother plays on Friday night, so they're driving through the night to get up here.
0: So, little brother's still in high school?
15: He's still in high school.
0: Okay. Now, what does he do?
15: He plays football. He's a receiver.
0: He's a receiver. Okay. Sir. And he's what year?
15: He's a senior.
0: Okay. Well, you can't miss.
15: Right.
0: Yeah, but you can't miss.
15: Right.
0: Is he going to try to play college?
15: I think he's going to try.
0: That's great.
15: Yes, sir.
0: The very busy Thomas football family. Hey, okay, so if you're going to go see the exhibition basketball game on Thursday at 7 against Xavier, or you're going to go see the baseball team play against Lipscomb in the exhibition at Covenant Health Park, 6 o'clock on Friday night, you're going to stop at Pilot. Trent Thomas going to have some snacks for the game. What do you get?
15: So first thing, I'm going to grab a drink. I'm going to grab a Powerade, blue Powerade, favorite flavor there.
0: Way.
15: And then I'm going to go Doritos, the spicy Doritos. I like the purple ones or the dark red ones, the spicy ones. And then for my candy, I'll go Nerds Clusters, big gummy guy.
0: Not like a chocolate bar?
15: Not a chocolate bar.
0: You're not a gummy guy?
15: No, not really.
0: Really?
15: Not a really big chocolate guy.
0: We got to talk. Stay right here. Hey, so happy for this guy. He's number 82 in your program. He's Trent Thomas. Transfer here last year from South Alabama, doing an outstanding job for the Vols. You see him on offense almost every play. So glad to have him here with us, sponsored by Pilot. We got more of the Mike Keith Show coming up right after this.
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0: wherever you're listening throughout the world, it's football time in Tennessee. Going to give it to Settles running right, and Settles will be taken down. And it's Russell making the catch and being taken down by Moss on second down and a long 10. More pressure coming. Jackson hit, lost the football. It's rolling free. It's been recovered by the men in white. Gilliam with the pop. Gilliam with the recovery. Big orange takeaway here early in Fayetteville. Throws complete. Morris at the 30. Nice cut to the 35. Up and near his first down at the 39. McIntyre facing a blitz. Steps up, dumps it short, got the completion. And it's Morris again at midfield. Ball's going to hand it off to Morris on the left side of the 40 to the 35. Down at the 33.
1: Flip it. Staley, foot race. Staley is cut down on his heels. Take it to Morris. Wide open for a touchdown is Trent Thomas.
0: Touchdown, Tennessee! Jackson looks that way, looking for Marshall. Hit as he throws, ball goes backwards. A Razorback has it, Settles looking for room, and he's going to be taken down back at the 29-yard line.
2: And same thing, you can get pressure rushing four, dropping seven into coverage. And then, too, as an offense, you have to commit more bodies to blocking. So you have to keep tight ends, chip running backs, which means even less receivers going out in route.
0: The left-hander being chased. Being chased. Fires downfield. Incomplete. The Vols get off the field as the pass intended for Faupel is short.
1: McIntyre flushed. Avoids the sack and delivers. Completed pass. Braylon Staley. The middle, big run from Bishop, crashing through bodies.
0: Snap, set, kick on the way. Good! Ranvier with three, a minute 35 to go in the third. We go to the fourth quarter. If Tennessee's going to win it, they've got to win the fourth quarter at Razorback Stadium as the Vols trail Arkansas after three, 14-10. Play fake, McIntyre throws, got Brave at the 50. Brave, Blake breaks a tackle, 40, 30, Brave 20, Brave 10, Brave knocked out of bounds at the 6.
1: Bishop dancing, Bishop to the end zone, and he is stopped at about the 1 yard line.
0: Gives the ball, Brave. Driving forward, touchdown, Tennessee! Ball defense trying to get off the field. Norman with the stop. Going to run Smith to the right, and he is going to be taken down by Gilliam for minus one. Jackson under some pressure, hit, sack! Weathersby
2: backed up, tie ball game late in the fourth quarter.
0: Ball's going to run the football. Here's Bishop, 15, stiff arm 20, Bishop 30, Bishop 40, Bishop 50, Bishop 40, Bishop down at the 35. Ooh. The money man from Carnes.
1: Wildcat with Matthews in the backfield. Tennessee now driving, second and six after the two-minute timeout.
0: Give Bishop, left guard, into the end zone, standing up. Touchdown, Big Orange!
1: Five plays, 94 yards, 2 minutes and 11 seconds for Josh Heupel's offense to regain the lead.
0: Looking under heat as Gilliam got there with the pressure again. Jackson to throw. Fires incomplete. Your final score from Fayetteville, 24-17.
3: Make no excuses. Come on the road. Said it was going to be fourth quarter. It was a boxing match. Keep swinging. We said at some point in the fourth quarter, we throw a blow that knocks them out. We threw a blow that knocked them out. Our job, simple. Be the best on the field that Saturday. That's it. All right. Give yourself five.
4: The Mike Keith Show, delivered by Uber Eats, continues with Braylon Staley. number 14 of your Tennessee Volunteers, wide receiver. Welcome.
5: Yes, sir. How you doing?
4: I just had Trent Thomas in here.
5: Okay.
4: Number 82, tight end, who just scored a touchdown.
5: Yes, sir. He did.
4: This is his first Tennessee-Alabama game. It's the first Tennessee-Alabama game for a lot of guys on this roster.
5: Yes, sir.
4: For you guys who have been through this experience at Neyland, what do you share with the newer guys about what this is going to be like and how this may be a little different than what they've seen so far?
5: Obviously, it's an experience. Don't let the moment get too big for you. Obviously, we'd have been in a couple of big games already, so this is just another one. The rivalry is like one of the best in college football, so you got to be ready to bring your A game and let's play ball.
4: What is your Neyland Stadium moment so far, Braylon Staley?
5: My Neyland
4: Just for you, what is that moment that you had that you experienced like none other?
5: Man, I think my first, I'd say two. My first would probably be my first Georgia game in there, my first college game day. And then I think my 75-yard touchdown versus Oklahoma last year was kind of crazy to me, man. It was just a moment for me just to, you know, score right in front of my parents. That was a crazy one. So those are my two biggest moments so far.
4: Do you fully comprehend as a young man the overall experience that you're getting to have as part of the SEC, as part of Tennessee football history, as part of Southern football history with Tennessee and Alabama? Does that sink in at all yet?
5: I don't think it's sinking in yet, but I think just being in the rivalry for 3 years that I've been here, I've been to every game, so it's just been like, man, amazing. So I can't wait to, you know, just experience it more, though.
4: After last year, they're going to know who you are.
5: Yes, sir. They will. Yes, sir.
4: So what's that like when you understand, hey, they're going to circle 14 because of what I was able to do last year in Tuscaloosa?
5: Man, it means a lot just to be able to, you know, have guys, you know, actually looking at that number 14. Obviously, we got a couple of other receivers in the room that they're looking at too. So I think that we get it going early, you know, just being on our P's and Q's, that'll get us going so fast. So I think.
4: Can you believe we're halfway through the season?
5: Man, we're halfway through. Week seven, right?
4: Yeah.
5: Week seven.
4: How do you think it's gone so far for you? How do you grade yourself, or do you grade yourself?
5: I'm not grading myself yet, but I feel like it's been pretty solid right now. You know, obviously I've been, you know, blocking my tail off this year. The balls have been kind of limited, but, you know, I think you got to stay down for the moment. I think you can't get too frustrated in the moment. I think you got to stay down and, you know, just, you know, let it develop. So I think, you know, just being able to stay in it, you know, the time will come. And then when it do, you got to be ready for that moment.
4: A lot of people have talked about the Arkansas game and that the third quarter just was in the tank for Tennessee. Yeah. It was not good. And yet, you guys come back over your last four possessions, not counting the kneel downs, you gain 245 yards. The defense responds. They give up only 41 yards. Where does that resiliency come from with this team that you can be here and go back to here in the space of just a few plays?
5: I think, you know, just having the guys we have on this team, to be able to walk down the sideline and talk to each bench on the sideline, telling them, like, let's pick it up, let's go. Like, this is not us. You know, but I feel like we got to have that earlier. Just being able to have the guys come up first quarter, first drive of the game, like, let's go. Like, I need us to start fast right here. And I think just having those guys on the football team on the sideline, you know, that helps us a lot. That gets us going. So.
4: Is it a different and better bond on this team than you've seen in maybe through your entire career, like high school all the way through, in terms of the way the offense and the defense comes together? It seems like you guys really get along.
5: Yes, sir. I think this team is really bonded together. And I think that comes from, you know, off season stuff, summer workouts. You know, we was in the building all day with each other. So I think that comes from those moments. It helped us so much just to bond with each other. So
4: okay, the game's at 3:30.
5: Yes, sir.
4: Saturday. What does it all look like for Braylon Staley leading up to it?
5: Man, gotta get my sleep.
4: Okay.
5: Gotta get up.
4: How much sleep do you want?
5: I gotta get like 8 hours.
4: Eight hours. Okay, that's good.
5: Gotta get my 8 hours. Wake up, eat my breakfast.
4: Okay.
5: And man.
4: And you have the same
5: breakfast.
4: Okay.
5: Same pregame meal. You know, gotta drink my fluids. You know, gotta get stretched. Gotta do, you know, my joint work or whatnot. And then when it's game time, got to have my headphones on and got to be ready to roll.
4: What do you like to listen to?
5: I listen to anything, really. I really listen to anything. I listen to some gospel music, you know, some kind of some rap music in there, some R&B. You know, I switch it up a lot. So,
4: who you like R&B?
5: Like,
4: are we talking Motown or are we talking later than that?
5: Okay, I like a little. I think it's SVW, SWV.
4: Yeah,
5: that's one of them. I like
4: Teddy George's wife.
5: I like a little Tyrese in there.
4: Yeah.
5: You know, I like a couple people. I like a couple people. You know, Dr. Dre. That's some stuff I listen to. So,
4: I could take you through some Motown.
5: You can.
4: I love Motown.
5: Yes, sir. You got hook me up.
4: Yeah, it's pretty good stuff at the Motown. Hey, yes, really enjoy always talking to you. All right, we're going to Pilot. Let's say we were talking with Trent about this. You're going to go see the baseball team take on Lipscomb 6 o'clock Friday night, Covenant Health Park, downtown Knoxville. Yeah. What are the snacks you're getting at Pilot?
5: Oh, I got to go get me a Gatorade or a Propel.
4: Okay.
5: Great Propel.
4: Okay.
5: Got to give me one of those.
4: That's delicious.
5: Man. And probably a bag of chips. I don't know what bag of chips I want yet, though.
4: Okay.
5: But whatever I see, I got to look at
4: well,
5: the selection.
4: Well, you know Pilot has an ample selection.
5: They got a lot of
4: Chips.
5: Got to give me a bag of chips. So
4: that's it?
5: Yes, sir.
4: No candy?
5: I might get a little candy here and there, but.
4: Not candy bar?
5: Trent
4: says he doesn't like chocolate.
5: That's crazy. I like chocolate.
4: I do, too.
5: Snicker bars.
4: So you're going to go Snickers if you're going to get a candy
5: bar. I might go Snicker bar or the Hershey cookies and cream.
4: That's good.
5: Man.
4: Kit Kat?
5: Yes, sir. I like Kit Kats.
4: All right. Hey, I got 2 touchdowns this week. How about that?
5: Yes, sir.
4: 2 touchdowns.
5: I like it.
4: Would that make Brian Staley happy?
5: Man, he'll go crazy on Twitter. Go crazy.
4: Shout out to Father Staley.
5: Yes, sir.
4: Hey, great to see you. Good luck this weekend. And congratulations on what you're doing here in Tennessee. You keep making us all proud.
5: Yes, sir. I appreciate
4: it. It's number 14, Braylon Staley with us. We're going to talk a little baseball. They do have the big exhibition at the downtown park here in Knoxville against Lipscomb on Friday at 6 o'clock, trying to get a big crowd. Kibbs Corner is next on the Mike Keith Show, delivered by Uber Eats.
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8: 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Tennessee beat Troy in Nashville on Sunday, 8-6, in an action-packed fall scrimmage. We've already told you that Josh Elander's Vols will host Lipscomb Friday night in downtown Knoxville at Covenant Health Park at 6 o'clock. To prepare for that, and to meet new infielder Chris Ramirez, let's head to Kibbs Corner, the show within this show, hosted by Vol assistant Ross Kibben. Kibbs Corner is brought to you by Calhoun's.
14: What were some of the reasons that you chose Tennessee?
15: I know you're here next to me. And I usually don't like to talk too highly to your face. No, like, you were great to me. Like, the whole staff was super, it felt like family from the start. So that was kind of what, you know, made me go this way.
4: If you're not a hardcore Tennessee baseball fan, then tell them, if you would, Ross, who Chris Ramirez is as a player.
16: For us, our evaluation, our rankings are based off our eyes, and we had identified Chris right from the start when he went in. It's high contact. He doesn't stretch the zone. He knows the zone really well. There's not a lot of swing and miss. There's some power that'll be added thanks to Coach Keegan Knoll and some other things with, you know, Chuck and Coach Elander offensively, but as good of a defender as I've ever been around, can do it to his left and to his right, will stick it short, can play other positions. For a team that you know likes to shift a lot, really excited to have his level of athleticism inside that wildcat position, we call it, when you do go into an advanced shift. And then, I mean, probably the makeup portion is the most important thing as we got to know him. And he, you know, he talks about family, but we really did connect with Chris from the start. His family, especially when they came onto the visit, just well-rounded. His village is superb, and expect him to be a vacuum and to get on base and score a lot of runs and then hopefully drive some runs in as well. So this was a good one for us. And I guess, since it's my show, but you're the guest, how has the transition been? Because that's something we talked about from the beginning, is how is it going to be leaving where you've pretty much been your whole life to come in here?
15: The longest I'd been away from home was, you know, summer ball for a month. But like, it's been great. Everyone is great here. They treat me super well. Like, there's never really a time where I feel like I'm by myself, which is great. The guys, you know, some of my best friends now. And like, even the coaching staff, you guys do a great job of, I mean, you tell me all the time, like, do I want to go to your house and watch a soccer game? Like, I can kick it at your place whenever I want, which is cool.
16: That's earned as well. You gotta be fun to hang out with to do that.
4: Understood.
16: I guess the other thing, just to kind of piggyback on that, is we didn't do a lot of portal the last 4 or 5 years. This year was a little different. Some of the attrition and graduation, obviously we had a coaching change. How has the clubhouse been? Because that's what people are going to want to see when you guys get to play here, you know, this Friday, is how's the clubhouse? How's the makeup of the clubhouse? What's that been like over the last 2 months?
15: I mean, this is some of the most fun I've had playing baseball. The group of guys is great. It's always fun coming to the field. I mean, we talk about it all the time. Like, work is fun with this group of guys. So,
16: what do you think is the biggest, I guess, adjustment from where you were summer ball and then facing the arms that you faced this fall, whether it be in inner squads with our own guys or Troy, you know, how's that been?
15: The one thing that I need to get used to now is everybody throws hard. So
8: you don't see that as much playing in Southern California?
15: I mean, I was in a mid-major, so like you'll get a couple of guys in a weekend that, you know, ramp it up. But like now, especially in inner squads, like everybody's mid-90s, and that's pretty normal.
8: That's crazy.
16: It's been fun watching the inner squads.
8: That's what I've heard.
16: And we've kept the gates open. People need to come out there and watch it because every bolt's been 94+.
8: Do we expect to see a lot of Chris Ramirez at short and Wyatt Hanoian at second?
16: I think you'll see a mix of Travis Sanders, who's one of their close buddies, who's moving all around the infield. Blake Grimmer will move around the infield. You know, Mario Travella is another name. I think the athleticism and the depth is you know, shout out to Coach Elander and his plan and executing the plan this summer, because it is deep and it's probably the best group I've been around, and we've been around some really good ones.
8: Chris, where do you like to hit in the lineup?
15: I like in the top of the lineup, but
8: like lead off?
15: I like leading off the game, yeah, setting the tone, but if I'm in the lineup, I won't complain.
8: And there's a different mentality for a two-hole hitter, too. I mean, it's a it's a completely different set of responsibilities at times. It's like the two hole and the eight hole hit in very similar ways in terms of what they're often asked to do. The leadoff is a mindset as much as anything else. And it sets the table quite obviously, but from a mindset standpoint, it sets the tone for the baseball team. Leadoff hitting is your thing.
15: Yeah, I mean, I've done it a long time.
16: When we went and saw him in, not high school, but in Cape Cod, it was always leading off, which I think, I let off in college, believe it or not. And I think a lot of why'd you let down like that? I think a lot of the, like you said, Coach, is the mentality of it, but also like you have to be bought into a plan every game, because the scouting report is only really for the leadoff hitter, because you're going to come back and give that day's scouting report to the rest of the crew, right? So I think you got to have a little bit of courage too, of like, hey, I'm going to go out there and I know my best beats. You know, his best. He separates the game really well, Coach. So we talk about impacting games, scoring runs, driving in runs,
8: right,
16: or defending. The third thing you do may be the best in the entire country. I'm obviously biased because I coach that position and I coach you. But is that something that you really, like, as far as hitting and then defense, you really have bought into your defensive part of your game?
15: Yeah. Ever since, I mean, I was a little kid, like my dad and I, we'd go out to the field, we wouldn't hit until I was done taking ground balls. Like that's a part of the game that he always emphasized for me, and I think it's the most fun.
16: What's one thing that you've noticed about the defensive work that you didn't get prior?
15: Just, we do it every day, and it's very detailed reps. You don't take a rep off here, and if you do, you're doing push-ups.
16: It's accountability.
15: It's accountability. It's a good thing.
8: But you like that.
15: I do.
16: You're going for perfect practice.
15: Yeah.
16: It's an imperfect game.
8: If you're going to win a College World Series, that's what you 1,000%. Have to do, because it comes down to little things. There will be plenty of teams that will be good enough to get there and good enough to win it, and a bunch won't get there, and several who do won't, you know, they'll be two in queue because they won't do little things.
16: Yeah. We've been working with Chris on getting out of his shell a little bit. Not that he's shy. It's not that he's shy, but we're playing in front of 10,000 people, which we hope Friday is close to that. You have to kind of demand. He really does that. And maybe in the last, since 2021, Liam Spence did it. Obviously, Cortland Lawson was a big part, and Dean Curley in 24. But we haven't really had that guy. So I think for the whole class, everyone that's watching, let's do a double cut right now, okay? Get out of your shell a little bit. What are you going to do when the ball goes into the gap and you're going to double cut?
15: I'm going to run out there.
16: And you're going to do what?
15: I'm going to put my hands up.
16: Let's show the class. Come on.
15: And I'm going to scream.
16: What are you going to? Come on.
15: I'm going to put my hands up.
16: Yep, like just
15: this,
16: like that.
15: And I'm going to say, hit me, hit me, hit me.
16: Wow, that wasn't that loud. Hit me, hit me, hit me.
15: Correct.
16: And I think that's one thing, because it's not all rainbows and butterflies on Kip's Corner. We talked about some of the stuff you're working on, too.
15: Right.
16: The leadership ability is so there, and everybody gravitates to him in the clubhouse. We just got to make sure that we're loud, so when we go on the road in Omaha, they can hear you.
15: Yeah.
4: About offense again, with Chris, with Wyatt, with some of the other guys you've recruited, did you, as a staff, actively go get offensive players who made better contact?
16: This is the question that everybody is asked, including him and Wyatt. I thought maybe he texted you on the side.
4: He did.
16: If you look at the draft this year, too, all the guys that got the real money in the first 50 picks that are offensive players made a lot of contact, or they dominate the zone. So with Wyatt and with Chris and even Travis, who he might swing more than the other, but he doesn't swing and miss as much in zone. We were really looking at guys that control the zone and don't swing and miss inside the strike zone. Because if we're going to coach it and go, hey, don't swing at balls, that's the easiest thing. Like if Reese Kivett was, you know, gearing up and I was flipping her a softball, I'd say, don't swing at a ball, right? Get a strike. Well, it's easy to say that and coach it, but if they don't execute it, then we're not doing our job. I think we kind of hedged our bet in a way that we already have guys that do that now. So to answer your question in a roundabout way, more simply, is yes, we wanted more contact. But you still have to be able to leave the yard, especially in our ballpark where, you know, late May, early June, when you're hosting a regional or a super regional, which is the goal, you're hoping that you can clip a couple of balls, get them in that jet stream and leave. Or even our high school players, like Jack Dugan's a name that's been coming up, right? And he kind of made a name for himself this last week. He doesn't swing and miss that much. And, you know, Colt Springall has done a really nice job, and there's others. But I just think Andrew Duncan has done an unbelievable job this fall so far of really eliminating the swing and miss. But more for how did you get that trait? When we throw batting practice, you want to talk about you got to throw it into a solo cup? That's how he is. He doesn't even swing at my flips if they're in. So is that something you work on all the time?
15: It really started in the Cape.
16: Shout out to the Cape. The Cape Cod Summer Collegiate Cape Baseball. Cod, yeah.
4: I've always wanted to go.
16: Dude, you should. It's an unbelievable experience.
4: Okay.
15: I mean, going for mid-major umpires, those guys, they'll expand the zone a little bit, especially with two strikes. They're not afraid to ring you up. So, like, my freshman year, I would swing at essentially everything with two strikes. But going out to the Cape, like, I felt like the strike zone was as small as it's ever been. If the ball wasn't right here, I wasn't going to swing at it until I had two strikes, and that's kind of what I guess I carried into my sophomore year.
16: Your brother's a pretty good shortstop, and your dad was a pretty good shortstop. Is that something that runs in the family, or is that something you guys are all working at together?
15: I guess it might run in the family a little bit.
16: Nice.
15: But it definitely started with my dad. I mean, he's taught me everything I know, and then my brother watches me play. My dad teaches him everything that he knows, plus what I now know. So it's good.
4: Big night Friday night at Covenant Health Park. Big, big night for Tennessee baseball fans. You need to know about this, and it's vitally important to the Tennessee baseball program for a lot of reasons that you have a big crowd Friday night. Tell everybody about it.
16: Yeah, I think it's important, one, because we talk about it so much in recruiting this fan base. And I'm just really proud to work here because of the people that support it and the resources. And our fan base shows up at all times, whether that be on social media or in the community. It really helps with how we recruit. And when we sit these guys down and we talk about a fan base, we promise the 9,000 to 10,000 people every night during the spring. And I think this is a great opportunity to show them that we show up for fall baseball as well. It's a 6 o'clock start. It's going to be the majority of these new guys that I know everyone's excited to see. We haven't announced it yet, but the guy on the mound is going to be an exciting watch as well. And one of those newcomers that can really be in the Tegan Coons, Liam Doyle, etc. I'm not afraid to say that. And I think, what's a better tailgate for Saturday than watching
4: your pregame?
16: It's a good start to your weekend.
4: Until 3:30 on Saturday, you're going to be up against it. I mean, you know how you feel about Tennessee, Alabama, so you're going to be up against it. Why not go watch a baseball scrimmage Friday night, Covenant Health Park, 6 o'clock, and see Chris Ramirez, number one

0: before an hour before. Okay. So probably 4:45 ish. Plenty of stuff to do around the Covenant Health Park.
1: It's fantastic.
0: Old City is, like I've said before, is an unbelievable spot for people to pregame. You know, we're going to play 10, maybe 11 innings. We'll throw in some scenarios that are exciting. There's going to be, events with our players where they're signing autographs and taking pictures and other things. So I think it's, like you said, the perfect pregame to Saturday.
1: Tennessee Lipscomb coming up this Friday, 6 o'clock, downtown Knoxville, Covenant Health Park, which is wonderful. And they have great things to eat and drink there too, but so many places around. Get some of the angst out about Alabama. Take a breath. Go watch some Vol baseball. Watch Chris Ramirez play shortstop.
0: You could go to Calhoun's right before.
1: You could definitely go to Calhoun's. Calhoun's is very close by.
0: I love Calhoun's.
1: I love Calhoun's too. Chris Ramirez, thank you.
0: Thanks, Chris.
2: Appreciate it.
1: 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We're back with more of the show right after this.
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4: LADH Shohei Ohtani, despite injuries, will still be in the lineup. 49ers linebacker Dre Greenlaw's one-game suspension was upheld. Defensive end of the Bears, Montez Sweat, was suspended two games for PEDs. Rams tackle Alaric Jackson was suspended two games. I'm Steve DeSay.
5: My reputation as one of the greatest prognosticators in the history of sports. 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
9: 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The Jets. To the Super Bowl.
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14: Well-dressed hobo.
9: There's no time like October. The NLCS is here, streaming live on Fox One. The back-to-back World Series champion Dodgers take on the top-seeded Brewers. NLCS rematch, one series from the World Series. Stream the MLB postseason live on Fox One. Well, we already have a request. We have a request. Weird. We haven't started the show yet.
0: It's all request night on a Tuesday?
9: Yes, that's a request.
0: All right.
9: Big baseball request has come in.
0: Huge.
9: We'll get to the Rays and the Guardians in a minute. Rays lead at 3-0 in the bottom of the sixth inning.
0: If it is what I believe it to be, it is seismic.
9: Yeah, it is. It is big.
0: Really next level activity here.
9: Now, you know there's a certain person on the show that believes that when I say really good things about some teams and individuals, it backfires on them and it curses them.
0: Now, recent history would suggest that to be the case, right? You have that the Jets to the Super Bowl thing. That was clear.
9: That was 3 years ago now.
0: To the Super Bowl?
9: I can't even say 2 years ago. Now it's 3 years ago. That's how long ago that was.
0: Yeah, but every year we hear it in your mind because we can read your mind. Yeah, the Jets are going to go to the Super Bowl.
9: But now we're 2-3. The Rams are 2-3.
0: I know.
9: All those GIFs are really fun.
0: John Daly, Tiger Woods one is probably the best. But, like, you killed the Bears.
9: You murdered my White Sox when you jumped on board that. None of that
0: so
9: is
0: that's
9: my fault.
0: Done.
9: No.
0: What else are you gonna do?
9: No, okay.
0: What else of mine do you want to take?
9: First of all,
0: why do you hate me? Okay. All I've done is support you.
9: I was gonna wait, but let's do this first, right? We'll do this first. We'll get to requests in a second.
0: All right.
9: I am taking zero responsibility for what happened with the Bears.
0: And you murdered them.
9: Zero responsibility. Because I'll tell you what happened. When I talked about the Bears being the best team in football, okay, last weekend really wasn't good. But that is not my fault because everything had come up Chicago for so long.
0: It was a week that I was living large, and you decided you needed to galoolie me.
9: You dirtbag.
0: How dare you?
9: You had the Cubs in the playoffs. You had the White Sox in the play. Doesn't matter. It's Chicago. Everybody roots for the Bears. You had the Cubs.
6: Jason, the White Sox were in the playoffs till you said they were good.
13: Till you jumped on board.
9: I don't see anything that could go wrong now. Okay, the Cubs are in the playoffs. The White Sox are in the playoffs. Northwestern's in the top 25 in college football. The Bears were beating teams with second and third string quarterbacks. Eventually, the yin and yang of sports was going to come back on you in a hard way.
13: Yeah, but it only did it once you tried to speak it into existence.
9: This
13: air of good feelings.
9: No.
13: This is great.
9: No.
13: And the White Sox, look at this team. Look at what they're doing. Blah, blah, blah. And gone.
9: This is not
13: three
9: my
13: straight.
9: Fault. This was inevitable for you for Chicago.
13: No.
9: Inevitable. Things have gone
13: so
9: well.
13: You brought your bad juju on me.
9: You were so white hot for so long.
13: Look what you did to
9: Bobby.
13: The Detroit Lions.
9: I did not.
13: Look what you did to the Detroit Pistons.
9: No.
13: What you did to Michigan football.
9: I'll tell you. What did I do to Michigan football? I haven't done to themselves. Yes, it's my fault. Now, there's certain things I will take responsibility for. Chicago, it was happening. This was happening to you. Everything had been so much Chicago for so long. This was going to happen. Eventually, the Bears are going to have bad losses. The Cubs out of the playoffs. White Sox out of the playoffs. How long could you really think that was going to sustain? That was absolute natural yin and yang of sports. That is not my fault. I'm taking zero responsibility for that.
13: All your fault.
9: Zero.
13: So did you start wearing that Sox jersey around and that Cutler jersey? You stole my jersey. And all of a sudden, you were like, oh, Mr. Chicago, you murdered my city.
9: I was wearing a Cutler jersey.
6: You just wait, Milwaukee. You wait till Jason tells you how good the Brewers are today.
9: Okay.
6: You just wait, Milwaukee.
9: Okay. Well, and that gets, okay. So again, zero responsibility for Chicago.
13: No,
9: that was going to happen to you regardless. Okay. That was going to happen regardless.
13: Shameful.
9: No, regardless, that was going to happen.
13: Shameful. I thought you were my friend.
9: Not my fault, man. Listen, my powers only get teams so far. Eventually, you got to do something for yourself. You got to do some of the heavy lifting. You got to do a little bit. But this was so much. It was so wet. When something stays that hot for so long, it doesn't just taper off. It just goes right away. That's what happened to Chicago.
13: I mean, when
9: that's
13: you get a fire really big and stoked, it takes a long time before it goes down to ash.
9: That fire goes out right away. That fire, when it burns so hot like that, it is gone.
13: No. That's you only romance novels and Cinemax movies.
9: They don't have those movies on Cinemax anymore. You blaze so hot.
6: They do
9: very
6: after
9: briefly. No, they really don't anymore. No.
6: How do you know?
13: We're going to let it all.
6: How do you know?
9: Because when I go home and I look and see what's on late at night, I go by the movie channels.
6: Why are you going by Cinemax?
9: I go by
6: HBO's
9: Cinemax.
6: HBO's not good enough for you?
9: And it just, HBO is great. Oh, what's on HBO Extreme? What's on Showtime Extreme? I pass by Cinemax and it's like Toy Story 4. Ooh, is that? Oh, no, that's legitimately just Toy Story 4. Okay. Like Cinemax is rebranded, man. I mean, it was a very quiet rebranding.
6: Different type
9: rebranding.
6: Of toys, Jason.
9: Yeah, no, you think it was. It's actually
13: toys.
9: With the one toy that smells like the jelly was the one.
13: We had Lotso Huggin' Bear.
9: Yeah,
13: he was in three, right?
9: Not my fault on Chicago. Yeah. Now, I will say this to help Justin Frostberg. I don't see anything that can go wrong with the Brewers now. Brewers are going to the World Series. Up to zip. There is nothing stopping the Brewers from getting to the World Series.
6: Keep going.
9: There's absolutely nothing. The bullpen has been fantastic.
13: Well, look what they did. The Dodgers chase Mizorowski.
9: I don't see how the bullpen gives any runs up in Dodger Stadium the rest of this series. They've been so good. I don't see how the Brewers stop driving in runs without hitting home runs. I don't see how they keep hitting home runs that they're hitting in the first couple of games when they hit four home runs all of this season. I don't see anything that can go wrong for the Brewers right now. There, how's that, Frostberg? Is that good?
13: It's a good start.
9: Is that good?
6: I mean, I need a little more out of you.
9: What do you need a little more? I don't think
6: a deep World Series run for the Brewers.
9: I don't think the Brewers will even. They won't even lose a game in LA.
13: Here's what we should do: we should just retweet.
9: They'll sweep the Dodgers
13: and have people react once again to the Ohtani take from yesterday.
9: And then it's
13: because that was all a bastion of positivity. You want to talk about uniting a world?
9: Yeah,
13: and bringing all sorts of hatred into a little ball.
9: And then it's,
13: it was a 3-minute video clip.
9: No, and then look, and then this is basically like the World Series because the winner of the NLCS is going to win the World Series, considering it's the Guardians and the Rays.
6: Well, it's the Dodgers now.
9: I mean, now it's the Brewers, and they might not lose another game the rest of the postseason. They'll go undefeated the rest of the postseason.
13: Does Bernie have to just keep sliding down the?
9: He's going to be drinking beer as he's sliding
6: his
9: down the slide.
6: His ass is going to be so sore,
13: so raw. Yeah, he's going to be in so much trouble.
9: So how's that, Frostberg? Is that good?
6: You're doing pretty good.
9: Is that good? All right, very good. So there's nothing. The Brewers are the you may as well give the Brewers a world that big hunk of metal right now. They are the World Series champions.
13: Everybody's going to be reacquainted with Robin Yount, Paul Molitor, and all those
6: Larry Heisel.
13: Yeah, all the Harvey's Wallbangers of all those years
14: ago. Will they bring all those guys out, like all the Harvey Wallbanger teams from the early 80s? Like, will they bring
13: out... Well, that 82 team, you have to bring them out. Whoever's still around
14: and Gorman Thomas will come out, right? Right, Pete Vukovic will come out. Yeah, right? They got to bring them all out.
13: Here's the thing, though. I got to go through the CV. What do you got? 75 years old for our guy Gorman Thomas.
14: Wow, Gorman Thomas is 75.
13: Yeah, he still has the.
14: He has the same exact mustache.
13: Yeah, he does.
14: That's the same mustache.
13: He doesn't have the same hair. He's cut it.
14: They're all gonna line up and they bring them all out before the game when they announce the lineup from 82 and all the guys come out. Yeah, no, I'd like Raleigh Fingers. Sure. Yeah. Nothing can go wrong now.
13: Best story ever was the Raleigh Fingers with the All Century book that I was getting signed.
14: Uh-huh.
13: And his agent represented a bunch of guys from the Bay Area and evidently did not sign off on whatever they were going to pay for their photos to be used.
14: So they
13: had was their names in the list. And I go to get him to sign and he goes, show it to me. Because I've heard about this.
14: Wow.
13: And it was a picture of Gossage where the clothes was, where it should have been. He was salty.
14: I have a picture of Rich Gossage signed by Raleigh Fingers. It's worth exactly $150.
13: No, he calls over the agent. He's like yelling at him. He goes, this is what you did. And all these other guys are signing. They're looking around going, the hell's he yelling
14: about? You both have creative mustaches. It's easy to see why people would think you were him and he was you.
13: So he just had to sign it in the list of players that made the All-Century team. I felt bad, but it was a funny story. Like, it was just hilarious. And then I had to do that with multiple guys from those Giants and A's teams. Like, man. Yeah, you're just in the list. There's no picture.
14: So there you go now. This should clinch the Dodgers to the World Series for Frostburg. So
6: and they're not even going to be close, right? Yeah. The games are going to be blowouts.
14: But the Brewers aren't even going to lose a game.
13: Well, Contreras is never making another out in his life.
14: Nope. Chorio, too. Same thing. 100%.
13: Oh, he's a monster.
14: They'll win tomorrow 8-1. They'll win game 4 9-0. Then they're into the World Series.
6: Oh, this is good.
14: Sweep.
13: Yeah.
14: Oh, yeah. 100%. Yeah. Whoever comes. You could
13: Terang. I mean, you can't stop him.
14: You could put the best of the Rays and the Guardians together in some sort of super American.
13: You're Voltroning them?
14: And the Brewers will still win in a sweep.
13: How about that?
14: There you go. All right. We're feeling good now.
13: It's like the Bears bus.
14: Yeah. Ditka.
13: Is Ditka driving?
6: If you're into the trading markets and all, jump on the Dodgers now.
13: All your fault.
14: We do have big stuff on the Dodgers coming up in a few minutes. But right now, top of the seventh inning, game 2 of the ALCS. This is a must win for the Rays. They lead it 3-0 as the Guardians bat with one out and one on. I'll tell you what, when you make an error sometimes, that can really be the difference in a game. 3 unearned runs in the fourth inning for the Rays, and that is your margin right now, 3-0. Why is that your margin? Because, hey, guess who? And I hate to say I told you so, and I really do hate to say I told you so because I knew this was going to happen, and I didn't want it to happen, and it's happened. But what did I tell you was going to happen at the trade deadline when the Mets traded Freddy Peralta? Watch the Rays fix him. He's great in Milwaukee, small market. New York couldn't handle it, right? But now watch Tampa Bay. They're going to find a way to fix him. They're going to find a way. What did Freddy Peralta say after like 3 or 4 starts? Hey, I'm doing things a little bit differently. They're working with him on his motion a little bit. And all of a sudden, Freddy Peralta is untouchable. Tonight, Peralta went 6 innings, 4 hits, 2 walks, 6 strikeouts, ERA in the postseason of .84. I knew this was going to happen. I said it was going to happen. Doesn't make it any easier to swallow, but I need all the bad Mets stuff to get eliminated from the playoffs. And the last two things standing are the Brewers and Freddy Peralta. And I don't know if I'm going to get either because, you know, Stearns and the Mets and Brewers and all that stuff. And now I got Freddy Peralta here. So I need the Guardians to win. That's what I need to happen.
13: 4 hits in his 6 shutout innings, 6 strikeouts, got to 99 pitches. So they did work him up in the count. Just couldn't break through. They are wearing gorgeous, gorgeous Devil Rays hats.
14: Yeah.
13: With a little neon outline.
14: Oh,
13: to
14: no, it's a great look.
13: That's a fantastic great look.
14: You go back to the early 2000s.
13: I have one of the original hats. From way back in the day.
14: This takes you back to like when the White Stripes were popular Eminem. When's his next album coming out? Yeah, 100%. Yeah. Hey, this show Deadwood is really good. Yeah, Deadwood's really good.
13: But, I mean, wearing the Devil Rays uniforms with the full Devil Rays across the chest. Looking good.
14: We're back in the early 2000s now. Yeah.
13: Yeah, but the big error came through the wicket. Jose Ramirez had one go through his legs waiting on a big hop. The hop did not come.
14: We never said he could field. He's hitting. We never said he could field.
13: Runners on first and second and one out. He just flew out to center field. Two outs. A pitching change.
14: Oh. So that's where we sit right now. Again, thanks to Freddie Peralta. Ah, Peralta! I just want to run all these Brooklyn 9-9 lines. 3-0, top of the seventh inning. Two on, two out, pitching change for the Rays. We'll keep you posted on this. You know, big ALCS happening right now. 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We got that coming up next. 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
2: 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So, while we sit in the bottom of the seventh inning, Rays batting with a 3-1 lead over the Guardians now, six outs away from tying the ALCS at one game apiece. We now know, after a lot of hesitancy and uncertainty last night, Shohei Ohtani will play in game three for the Dodgers. All of a sudden, after this decision today, the last 24 hours puts the Ohtani situation in a completely new spotlight, a completely new light. And I can only think one thing for Ohtani with what's going on the last 20. And I can't believe that it's something that the Dodgers have had to do, but I think that's where we're at. It was a night ago where the Dodgers said Dave Roberts is going to have a conversation with Shohei Ohtani. Is he healthy enough to play, right? He's been slumping. He's not hitting the ball well. He's 3-for-20 in the playoffs. He's not been the same guy. And if Shohei wasn't well enough to play, they would sit him. That, and it's all about the injury, not getting his timing back. He was hurt most of September. But it was announced today that he's going to play. Here's Dave Roberts from earlier today talking about the conversation he had with Shohei.
3: Hey, Dave, have you talked to Shohei today? And do you know if he'll be in there tomorrow?
4: I did talk to Shohei, had a great conversation. He's adamant. He feels good enough to be in there. He's close to finding something with his swing, and I feel great about it. And so, yeah, he wants to be in there and help us win a ball game and win a championship. So great conversation, and I'm excited about having him in there.
5: Standing in the back, Dave.
6: It's that time of year.
2: This is weird. Okay, just to this whole situation is weird. Either Ohtani is healthy enough to play or he's not. And then you have Dave Roberts saying, I had a conversation with Shohei. He's ready to play. Like, this is none of this is normal for sports. If someone is hurt, hey, we decide, hey, he can play, he cannot play. But I talked to Shohei, and he told me he feels okay, so he's going to be in there? Like, wait, when do you get the coach asking the player if he's okay? The player says, I'm okay, and then you go into play. Normally it's, hey, we looked at your health, and we saw that you're doing X, Y, and Z, and you can do A, B, and C, but you can't do E, F, and G, so you're going to sit. Or, you know what? This is good. Yes, the doctor checked you out. It's a whole big thing. The doctor checked you out, and you're okay. Where is any of that? There's none of that. A conversation that they had to have. I wonder if this last 24 hours isn't a kick in the ass for Shohei Ohtani from Dave Roberts and the Dodgers. Hey, you got to get it going. Whether it's just something they noticed about him, or you have to understand that you're not always going to be playing in peak physical condition. And we talked about Ohtani whenever he is not hit in the past. What if I tell you? It's, you know, he's hurt. There's something going on with him, and he just can't be the same guy. But I wonder if this is a case of, okay, well, this is an injury where you got to play through this, man. And maybe Ohtani just didn't know because he's never had to worry about an injury feeling like this in the playoffs. I don't know if I can hit. I don't know if I'm all there. And this is a kick in the ass saying, hey, there's a difference between playing hurt and playing injured. Can you not play? I'll sit you on the bench. No, no, no. I feel great. I'm ready to go. I wonder if this entire last 24 hours was just, hey, Shohei, wake the blank up and get out there and play. Some people are dinged up. Some people have difficulty. Obviously, he's been able to play the last few games, and it's not been where, oh, here's this. He looks terrible. He can't swing the bat. His back is this. He's been out there. He's just not been good. So I mean, you didn't think he would need it. I didn't think a guy like Shohei Ohtani would need it, but maybe he does need that kick in the ass saying, hey, guy, get going. Everybody is dinged up. You want me to go down the list here and see some guys that are dinged up here and what they're going through to try to play? I know this is maybe new to you in your career, but you got to do this, man. This is how you win champions. It's not always just, hey, we trot out the best guys and Freddie Freeman hits a walk-off when you don't hit three home runs and strike out 10 in a playoff game, right? This, I look at the last 24 hours as they had to find a way to motivate Shohei Ohtani to get the best performance out of him.
6: Yeah, first, whenever I hear or see the word adamant, I start thinking, goody-goody-two-shoes, right? Adamant.
2: I think of Strip. We're just following ancient history.
6: But that's it. We go down the full catalog of Adamant.
2: If I strip for you, will you strip for me?
6: You went straight back to Skinamax.
2: Following ancient history. So apparently in ancient history, if someone stripped for somebody, that person stripped for them back. Like he said, we're following history.
6: Reciprocity.
1: That's a movie.
2: And I think the video, like they were all like in like old like American costumes, like Civil War.
6: Yeah,
2: they
6: had
2: like the white hair and everything.
6: Yeah, yeah. Got to get the powder wig off and everything. But here's the thing. So Robert speaks, and then Ohtani's there with his interpreter, and he actually spoke. Quote: "The symptoms shouldn't be the reason why I can't hit. And even if the injuries happen by accident, I take full responsibility. I take that as an opportunity for me to just take full responsibility for, as an opportunity for me to take full responsibility for it. Today, it's going to be another process for me to tinker and try new things." So that's part of it. Like he's trying to push away the idea that he's playing hurt and trying to kill that narrative. Well, then it's just you haven't been good. Right. And that's the bigger thing is when Dave Roberts has his quote there of talking about, well, he convinced me that he's right there. It's like, what have we seen? What evidence is there that he's that close to figuring out what's been wrong with his swing? He's been bad, right, for a long time. We talk about it, go back to mid-August was the last time he homered. You had to shut him down for a couple of weeks, and it's gotten no better, right, to the point where, you know, you had the situation where he had that challenge last round, and it was like he was guessing. And even in the Dodgers broadcast, they were bringing it up going, well, he's got to realize that that doesn't help the squad because he's not winning that one. And it was quickly, nope, call upheld and put them in a bad spot because it was also a very early in the game challenge. So this doesn't inspire confidence. And I think I lean to where you are a bit of Dave Roberts trying to figure out how to motivate, right? Trying to figure out how to get something out of him to push forward. And as a lineup, they've been awful, right? Yeah. Will Smith, a lot been made about the, you know, challenges he didn't make. That wasn't solid. In the end, you're not hitting. And Yamamoto was not good in game two. So that wasn't going to save you. You got a bunch of bats that are dormant and around Shohei Ohtani. They just know he's going to wave at anything right now.
2: Yeah. I mean, there's certain guys and every team that a coach or a manager knows, hey, sometimes they need that kick in the rear, right, to motivate them. Some guys know because they know what's going on, right? They know when to do it, but sometimes you need that. I would never think Shohei Ohtani would need that, but apparently he does, because this would have been taken care of completely differently if this was strictly an injury situation. Either he's playing or he's not. He's healthy enough to play or he's not. He's helping the team or he's not helping the team. If he's too injured, then he's not playing, right? Because if you can't pull the baseball, if you can't turn on a baseball, hey, you're not going to be out there. Mm-hmm. But having the, like, tell me in the NFL that there would be, if something was going on with Dak Prescott and the Cowboys, and they didn't know if Dak was healthy, that Jerry Jones said, well, didn't know how healthy Dak was, but had a conversation with him and told me he was feeling good. So don't need to see a doctor. Don't need to have any sort of any medical situation happening. He told me he's good. He's going to go play. Like, that doesn't happen anywhere. Nowhere does that happen.
6: No, special players, special rules, and you talk about it, and you're trying to motivate. You're in a desperate spot, down 2-0. Now you come back home and you think you can get it right. You got Blake Snell on the mound. What, since the World Series and when he got pulled, hasn't had a pitch a game like this, yeah. Right? There was one more quote from Ohtani. The results, I take full responsibility. That's all I can say. Why the results haven't been where I wanted to be. Different approaches to this, whether that be focusing on reducing the symptoms or getting rid of the pain, and or just making sure that I'm moving well in the swing. So maybe something in the mechanics, whatever. But he's trying to downplay that. It's like,
2: You know what that sounds like? That sounds like I have to understand how to play hurt.
6: Yeah.
2: Again, the whole big Bill Parcells. If you injured, you can't play. If you're hurt, you can play.
6: But it's still a rule of thumb, right? And I get it. And it's unpopular. And we certainly got the feedback. Thank you for everybody that interacted with the post that went up yesterday. If you're in the lineup, that's all I can judge.
2: Mm-hmm.
6: Right? You could be sore from head to toe. You can be, you know, limping up to the batter's box. But if you're taking your at-bats, that's all we can judge. You're still taking your cuts.
2: Mm-hmm.
6: And right now, they're bad cuts. Like, there's just no two ways about it. So taking him out of the lineup, is that with you've got Josue ready to come,
2: mm-hmm.
6: right? Ready for his opportunity in a big spot. It's like, you know, does Dave Roberts get into a situation where mid-game, if he has another bad at-bat?
1: Pinch hitting for Shohei Ohtani. Some guy no one's ever heard of.
6: But it becomes that kind of situation of, all right, all of a sudden you got a couple of runners on and he's had a couple of bad at-bats. What do you do? Suddenly he's going to break out of it?
2: Look, you can play or you can't. It's pretty simple. It's why guys try to give it a go before games. If they can, they're active. If they can't, they can't. It's the same thing in baseball. It's the same thing in basketball. Like, this is just really, it's just weird.
6: Grichuk trying to get past the mental hurdle, but Dave Roberts having to go up and do a presser on this one is just odd.
2: Yeah, that he had to tell me he's okay. Wait, what do you mean? Well, because I know that there's going to be some people that want to always defend Shohei Ohtani and say, well, there's that, you know, he has to have his interpreter. No. You can still talk about how you're feeling through your interpreter. There's no reason why we can't ask Shohei because his interpreter's not here. We don't know how he's feeling. We can't talk to the guy. You can talk to the guy whenever the hell you want to. Everybody can do it whenever. It's not Clayton Kershaw where you have to know the secret password and have two coaches sacrifice their lives to have the pitching coach come up to say it's okay for Dave Roberts to come ask Clayton how he's feeling, right? That's not the case anymore. You could easily do this. This is, I mean, really, it's the Dodgers finding a nice way to say, Shohei, get your ass in gear. Let's get going, okay? This is bleeping the NLCS, man. We're trying to win 3 World Series in a row, all right? You're going to get paid $40 million a year in a few years when you're not even playing for us. We need you to play now. I know, you're only getting $2 million, I know, but we need you right now. And again, a guy like Shohei.
6: You had to get the dollars. You're going to get your $40 million in a few years.
2: When they sell this team to the next buyer and suddenly they realize they're going to pay you $40 million a year for the next 20 years, they're going to be upset. So let's win now. Let's go out and hit now. Like that's what the last day was all about.
6: Yeah, it's just such a strange set of circumstances. And he hasn't looked right. And look, again, I don't know how hurt he really is, right? We've got the shoulder, we've got the knees, we got the bicep, we got all of these things that are in concert that we're trying to figure out exactly where he is physically. But if he keeps going up to the batter's box, it doesn't matter.
2: No.
6: Because you're putting yourself in where the red pens are out, man.
2: What do you got, Frostberg?
5: Well, I can't believe I'm actually going to say this.
2: Okay.
5: But I'm going to need something big out of you, Jason.
2: Well, I just guaranteed the Brewers to the World Series earlier this hour.
5: We're talking about Shohei right now.
2: Okay, what do you need me to do?
5: I need you to put the platinum sombrero out there for him.
2: Oh, okay. Yeah, Shohei's going to strike out 5 times tomorrow night.
6: Going 5?
2: I don't know that.
5: Well, platinum sombrero,
6: you're giving him the full 5 count.
2: 5, yeah. I don't know. In fact, I don't know that he even sees a pitch that's not ruled a strike.
6: How about that?
2: Everything's going to be a strike. He's going to wait.
5: He's not even
2: going to
5: swing.
2: He's not going to make contact.
6: Not even a foul tip.
2: Tomorrow night. Not even a foul tip. No. He's going to stand up there. It's going to be like the scared kid. I just want to stand here and just take 3 pitches and walk back to the dugout and then go have ice cream.
5: 5 Ks on 15 pitches.
2: 5 Ks, 15 pitches.
5: Love it.
2: 100%. Yes. Absolutely. There you go. That's how it's going to go. Dodgers lose 8-0. Well, I don't know. How can he strike out 5 times with no runs? All right. They put a lot of guys on base every inning, but the Dodgers leave 18 men on base. How about that? There you go. Is that good, Frostberg?
5: Oh, yeah, you're just getting warmed up.
2: I do it for you. All right, Berg. Exit out now to Fresca. Exit Swollen Dome. Jason Smith, Mike Harmon live from the Fox Sports Radio studios. 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My guy's been called the Dave Roberts of Fox Sports Radio. He has conversations with people. They tell him, no, I'm feeling just fine. It's Steve DeSager.
7: Yeah, Mike says he's feeling fine.
2: Yeah, we're all good.
7: Everything's
2: good.
7: Fine.
2: Yeah.
7: He's playing.
2: He's playing. Mike's playing. Everybody's playing.
7: They are going to the bottom of the eighth at Tampa Bay, and the Rays are leading 3-1 over the Guardians. This is either the Freddy Peralta game or the Jose Ramirez game, depending on your viewpoint. The fastball of the starting pitcher of the Rays tonight, Freddy Peralta, averaged a career-best 96.9. Six innings of great work tonight. In fact, Sarah Langs had these items on Peralta tonight.
2: Yeah, sure.
7: At one point, he had 99.4 miles an hour. Mm. The fastest pitch of his career was thrown tonight.
2: Hey, congratulations. Let me just say, you're welcome, Tampa Bay Rays. You're welcome.
7: That's what happens when you get in the playoffs for a team.
2: Yeah, motivation, too. You're welcome.
7: Peralta threw 29 different pitches at least 97 miles an hour tonight, which is the most in any outing of his career and faster than he was throwing in the division series. He went six scoreless innings, six strikeouts, two walks, 99 pitches. Tampa Bay got its three runs in the fourth, all unearned after a third base error from Jose Ramirez. So the starter, Parker Messick, a Tampa area native, the lefty gives up no earned runs in his five innings, could take the L here as the Rays are trying to even up the AL Championship Series at a game apiece. Bottom of the eighth.
2: And there's Steve DeSager, Freddie Peralta's new agent, telling you how tonight went for him in the Rays.
7: It's just he was so good, there happened to be a plethora.
2: Oh, yes.
5: A plethora?
2: Items. So good.
7: Yes.
2: So good.
5: A plethora.
7: A veritable plethora. Yes. The NLCS resumes Wednesday night on FS1. The Brewers lead the Dodgers 2-0. The Mariners will reportedly meet with Houston's Joe Espada about their manager's vacancy. His contract expires at the end of this month. 49ers linebacker Dre Greenlaw's one-game suspension was upheld tonight. Bears defensive end Montez Sweat was suspended 2 games for PEDs. Rams tackle Alaric Jackson was suspended 2 games for punching an opponent after the game Monday. The Rams sign kicker Blake Groupie off the Jets practice squad because they've released kicker Harrison Meavis. Monday night, he missed one field goal attempt and had another blocked. Patriots running back Travion Henderson is due to miss multiple weeks with a high ankle sprain. Among the 16 NHL games tonight, Carolina won its sixth in a row, 4-2 over Washington. Hurricanes captain Jordan Staal will miss 1 to 2 months with a torn calf muscle. And U.S. women's soccer tied number one ranked Spain 2-2 tonight near Philadelphia. The Americans were down 2-0 at the half after losing 2-0 head-to-head on Saturday against Spain in D.C. Mallory Swanson with the tying goal in the 86th minute tonight. Back to you.
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0: 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The crown is yours. So I'm going to throw something out there.
1: Mm-hmm.
0: It's going to sound like a hot take. Then I'm going to lay it out, and you're going to go, oh, no, I can absolutely see this happening.
2: Okay. Should I get the flaming dumpster gif ready?
0: A lot of talk the last few days about Arch Manning, right?
2: Yeah, no,
0: and
2: sure.
0: And the poor performance at the end of the game against Oklahoma, the pick six, the interception. And all you're hearing now is Arch Manning, will he go back to school? Will he go to the NFL? Is he good enough? Where will he be drafted? What does Arch Manning do? Really go back to Texas after this year, right? And we talked about it last night. Arch Manning is someone who, so far for him, he kind of is what he is. The game is not slowed down for him. He's not great at processing. And whatever it is still hangs over him. When he just gets out there and plays once in a while, he does really good things. It's not like he's terrible, but honestly, if you said, okay, you want to take the name off the back of his jersey, like Steve Sarkisian says, okay, he's a guy that would be a second round draft pick that a team would take a chance on. Hey, we like his upside. We like some stuff he's done. He needs some, we need to bring him along a little bit. He'd be a second round pick. Now, Arch Manning's not going to do that because there is that name on the back of the jersey, but everybody's throwing out there. Oh, he's going back to school. He's going to the NFL. What about a third thing? What if I said Arch Manning portal?
1: Portal?
0: What if I said Arch Manning portal?
1: Where are you trying to ship him off to?
0: Now, follow me on this, right? Depending how the rest of this year goes for Texas, if Texas makes the playoff, Arch has a couple of big games, okay. But if they lose a couple more games, which could happen, could lose this week, and they don't make the playoff, Texas is at a crossroads.
1: Do we start talking about Sark's buyout?
0: So no, because here's the deal, is that they're going into next year, and Arch is coming back. And for 2 years with Arch Manning, and it's been disappointing. If you are Arch Manning, you're saying, am I in the right place to get to the NFL and be a star? Because I don't want to be a second round pick. I'm not a third round pick. I'm not your second hand news, not your second hand news. I'm not that guy. I need to be able to be sure that I'm in the right system that's taking advantage of my talents and I can get out there and I can be a high first round draft pick. Is that place still Texas? And if you are Texas and you're Steve Sarkisian, you know you got to keep winning. And if whatever is not working with Arch Manning, if it's too much, if it's a situation where, hey, his status hangs over the team, there is so much we do for Arch Manning. Not that Arch Manning is a bad kid, but just when you gear everything towards your quarterback and the quarterback's not giving you what you need, is that still a great relationship? And Sark's got to start winning. If you had the number one overall recruit and you didn't win the last couple of years, well, okay, guess what? Tick, tick, tick, tick, tick. But he could also position this as, well, we tried it with Arch. It didn't work. We need a new quarterback. Maybe there's that new influx of energy, something around the team where, hey, it's not all about one guy anymore, and maybe we get a better quarterback in that's going to be able to do things that's needed to win games. Whatever we want to do differently offensive-wise, we can do. And then there's an amicable parting, and Arch Manning hits the transfer portal. And it's like free agency in college football, and he's everywhere. He's visiting with so many. He's visiting with Alabama. He's visiting at Oklahoma. He's visiting at Ohio State. He's visiting at Michigan. He's visiting at USC. He is everywhere he wants to go because, hey, in the portal, this is what I need to go somewhere else, and I need to make sure that I am taking advantage of my talents. And it would be a very amicable parting, and it would be, hey, we tried. It was great, but, hey, Arch was looking for the next level development. We're looking for the next level. And both of us, hey, we tried it. They're both wonderful sides. Arch would say great things about Texas. Texas say great things about Arch Manning. Arch Manning portal.
2: 4-1, 3-point loss to Oklahoma. Obviously, spotlight game, 10 touchdowns, 5 picks thus far. The bigger question for me is, you know, in terms of scheming it up, how do you have a 63% completion rate through 5 weeks? That's a large thing. I mean, you're trying to downfield pass, trying to get Coleman involved. I get it, but there's something to be said in terms of how you're scheming it up. But we're going to find out pretty fast. This week you got Florida that once upon a time, they looked like they were going to be pretty good, right? Remember when that they had that blowout win over Mississippi and put up a massive point total? Well, now you got Texas with Florida, then Ole Miss, then Mississippi State, then Missouri, then LSU. And LSU may not be great shakes, but they're still ranked as of this show. So that's four straight ranked opponents after that game against the Gators. So we're going to find out a lot about Arch Manning here in the next couple of weeks. I do like the cut of your jib and trying to get him into the portal. Part of me wonders what coach wants to be that guy to step forward and say, I fix him. I got him. I got this. Right, because we always talk about that in the NFL. It's like, oh, you know what? I'll figure out that what was wrong with that quarterback's motion, his delivery, how he's the timing under center, right? Because we're seeing more and more play from under center this year. So I mean, there's a lot to it. But to this point, yeah, it's not been the whirlwind breaking records kind of performances that everybody anticipated. Just because his uncles were great and his grandpa was great doesn't mean he walks in and everybody's going to lay down. They're trying to compete for their millions of dollars in NIL money too.
0: It's not a situation where anybody can be sad. There's a lot of things going on. You know, there's politics with Arch getting there and how Texas is handling him. Are they handling him the right way? You know, he's got his handler saying, this is what we want him to do, what we don't want him to do, right? So I know there's a lot going on, but sometimes if this is what you're getting after two seasons, do you really think next year, oh, suddenly now I get it?
2: Yeah,
0: I
2: mean, but to be fair,
0: you've had 3 years in the program, 3 years with the same head coach, same program, same everything. You kind of are what you are at one point.
2: Well, but to be fair, I mean, in this day and age, when these guys are making $8, $10, $12 million, there's a lot of guys that are getting handled the exact same way that Arch Manning is. Without the surname, without the history and the family's connections mm-hmm. to everything, right? Look at what we've talked about with Bryce Underwood. Talk about other guys, right? Yeah. I mean, there's plenty of guys that are making money that are getting treated with kid gloves at times.
0: I mean, look, you had Jalen Hurts get benched at halftime of the national championship game, and Nick Saban went to Tua Tagovailoa. You're saying, wow, Jalen Hurts is done. For the freshman he was, it's great, he's done. He goes to Oklahoma. What happens? Jump starts his career. Here he is, huge contract in the NFL, right? It happens.
2: It would be fun
0: star
2: if he went to Oklahoma.
0: Go. They all go. Lincoln Riley goes back to Oklahoma, and he goes back there.

0: Live from the Fox Sports Radio studios. Things are all even in the ALCS. We got more on this and a big story out of the NFL coming up next right here. Jason Smith, Mike Harmon, this is Fox Sports Radio. Archio. I'm bringing sexy back. We are
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2: Top seeded in the American League have tied up the ALCS at a game apiece after beating Cleveland 3-1 tonight. Winning pitcher Freddie Peralta with six scoreless innings, six strikeouts. The Rays scored three times in the fourth inning thanks to an error by third baseman Jose Ramirez. The NLCS resumes Wednesday night on FS1 with the Brewers up 2-0 on the Dodgers. LA DH Shohei Ohtani, despite injuries, will still be in the lineup. 49ers linebacker Dre Greenlaw's one-game suspension was upheld tonight. Bears defensive end Montez Sweat was suspended 2 games for PEDs. Rams tackle Alaric Jackson was suspended 2 games for punching an opponent after the game last night. Patriots running back Travion Henderson is due to miss multiple weeks with a high ankle sprain. In the NHL, everyone's playing tonight, including Carolina, which won its 6th straight. U.S. women's soccer tied Spain 2-2. I'm Steve DeSager.
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11: It's still reverberating in my skull. 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
13: 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The ALCS, even at one game apiece, thanks to ex-Met Freddie Peralta.
15: Freddie!
13: You know, that's the thing, is like, this is what makes me a little bit depressed as a Met, that I have to worry about all these teams in the playoffs going far with all these ex-Mets starring for them.
15: Yeah.
13: Makes me realize, boy, the decisions we made were really terrible. That every team, hey, we're being led by an ex-Met. Oh, this is wonderful. Okay, Alonso didn't make the playoffs. Great. Pete Crow Armstrong out of the playoffs. Okay, great. Phillies are out. Braves are out. All right, great. Yeah, no, everybody's out. Okay, oh, here comes Freddie Peralta. 6 innings, shutout baseball.
15: Yeah.
13: Rays tie at 1 game apiece.
15: But if he'd been terrible, we could have run the full Copland line. I gave you a chance to be great.
13: Yeah.
15: I gave you a chance to make a difference, and you blew it. Instead, he was great.
13: And the thing is, I mean, not to say I told you so, but the day he was traded, I said, you know, I could find the tweet.
15: Well, I mean, look, that was fatalist Mets fan taking over.
13: You know they're going to fix him. He's going to be 7-1 with an ERA of 2.5 down the stretch. He had one bad start, the first start he had there, and then they fixed him. They did things that, the Mets couldn't fix this with him. They couldn't fix his motion a little bit. They couldn't fix the way he's pitching, you know, pitching from the stretch. They couldn't fix any of that. No. Mets couldn't do any of that. Raised it. Hey, we got it right away. Okay, great. Now I'm watching Freddie Peralta's going to be pitching in the World Series.
15: He went and, had some time in the Ray pool out there in the outfield, did the two-finger touch, and it got his grip back. And then here he is. It's all a joke.
13: Only touch the Ray with two fingers.
15: Hey, two fingers.
13: Only touch the Ray with two fingers.
15: Nope. Two fingers, Johnny.
13: That's all you got to do. Two
15: fingers. And that's what he did. And he figured out the grip after applying. I mean, that was it.
13: I just knew. I knew. And yes, I will say, he did look incredibly sharp tonight. The Devil Rays uniforms look
15: clean,
13: right? They look so
15: glow in the dark.
13: I
15: never, neon outline.
13: I never realized how much I missed the Devil Rays uniforms. Like, I always thought, like, yeah, whatever. It's the Rays. What do I care about that? No, but the Devil Rays uniforms looked really, really good, man. I mean, and I'm not having like early century, hey, I'm thinking about that. No, I didn't realize, I like the Devil Rays. That uni looks really good, man. That was a very clean look with the colors. It was enough dark colors and you had bright colors and they worked well together. It's just like, can't have devil in the name. Can't have devil. Why is it? No, can't have devil. Can't do that. No. Not going to have it.
15: even though they were actually called the Devil Rays.
13: Even though I think Duke is having an okay time.
15: I think they've been okay.
13: I think Arizona State is okay with the Blue Devils. I think that's okay. I think the New Jersey Devils are okay. I think all of these teams are doing okay.
15: They got through the first decade.
13: I think they're all doing all right with the names being Devils. I think they're all okay.
15: Yeah, I mean, go back. I mean, what a great logo.
13: I mean,
15: it's good to see it out there today.
13: They still play NXS Devil Inside on the radio all the time.
15: There's a lot of songs. Sympathy for the Devil plays every 2 minutes somewhere.
13: Wow!
15: Either the Rolling Stones or Guns N' Roses version. I mean, it's everywhere.
13: There is. Devil Goes Down to Georgia all the time on the 70s station.
15: Absolutely.
13: Yeah, I told you once, you son of a blank, I'm the best there's ever been. I think it's okay. I think it would be
15: Devil Woman. I mean, there's a lot.
13: Oh, yeah. I think it'd be okay. But hey, Freddie Peralta, everybody. Freddie!
15: If the devil danced in empty pockets, he'd have a ball in mine.
13: Freddie.
15: How does that make you feel? Are you okay with it?
13: Look at Freddie out right now doing the post-game interviews. They're miking him up on TNT and all kinds of fun stuff. Look at Freddie Peralta.
15: The way they've got that place lit is like they're trying to get people to leave, though.
7: Freddie Finger in New York.
15: It's fair. Justin Frostberg's favorite movie of all time, Matt and Lebowski.
13: This is like you go back to this time in the offseason. Hey, guess what? The Mets signed, Mets traded for Freddie Peralta today, and I guarantee you he's going to be pitching in the World Series next year. Like somebody comes from the future and they're dressing like people in the future would be dressed, like in a trench coat. Mm-hmm. And
15: always a trench coat. I don't know why the trench coat is the de facto
13: trench coat and a turtleneck. That's generally that's generally how
15: I have
13: the
15: no neck so
13: and a shaved head. And a shaved head, turtleneck, trench coat. That's all. You must be from the future. Or a duster. If you're wearing a duster, you can be from the future
15: as well.
13: And that person shows up on the street and says, Jason, put that sandwich down. You just signed Freddie Peralta. You just traded for him. Yeah, I saw that. Yeah. I'm from the future, and I'm telling you, Freddie Peralta is in the World Series next year. What? Wait, what? Yes. Now I have to leave. Wait. Wow, I'm feeling great. Freddie Peralta. I like Freddie. Nope. Oh, yeah. Trade him at the deadline. Yeah, he's terrible with the Mets.
15: Yeah, because you wouldn't have asked the next question. So don't even try to claim that you were, wait, I have a question.
13: You would have just started dancing and doing conga lines
15: with people saying Mets and drawing little, I heart FP.
13: Freddie Peralta.
15: And all of that stuff.
13: He's throwing 98, 99 now. Like, yeah, all I got to do is get out of New York and get to Tampa where nobody cares. So, okay, I'm great.
15: Nobody cares.
13: Nobody cares. You are so far off. Look, we talked about this with Kyle Whittingham and Michigan where, hey, man, Michigan's a lot different from Utah when I was there where nobody really cared. We won games and that was great. If we lost, no one really gave a crap. But here I'm at Michigan where if I lose one game, suddenly I got letters from the Board of Trustees saying you're going to be out soon. I don't know, man. This is really a little bit too much for me.
15: The Rays' peak single game attendance, according to a quick search, 28,000 this year. But they got almost 1.5 million fans through the gates.
13: Yeah, that's
15: pretty good. There's a lot of deals and meal combinations and things like that.
13: Where does 1.5 million fans rank?
15: Not good.
13: Overall. Where does it rank?
15: Not good, buddy.
13: Where does it rank? Is it top 5? It's got to be top 5, right? Right? No, top 10? No. Top 15? No. Top 20?
15: Saying you got a protagonist?
13: Top 20? Top 25? Top 25, like college football, top 25. Top 25, you're good. Top 30? Are you just outside the top 25? Are you in the also receiving votes category?
15: That's kind of where you'd have to be.
13: Attendance in Major League Baseball. Also receiving votes for crowds.
15: Now let's take a look, shall we?
13: Yeah. What do we got?
15: Two teams were lower in total attendance.
13: You mean two teams specifically, but there are a lot of teams lower.
15: No. Two teams specifically.
13: You mean just two teams were lower? Wait, just two?
15: Just two.
13: Just two were lower?
15: Two.
13: For this team?
15: Yeah.
13: Three wins from the World Series.
15: Yeah, just two.
13: Okay. All right.
15: Two.
13: Okay.
15: Yeah.
13: Just two. Okay.
15: Nobody else really making the playoffs anywhere near them.
13: Okay. All right.
15: Baltimore, Washington.
13: Let me guess. What were
15: Minnesota,
13: the,
15: Pittsburgh,
13: were the two teams
15: Kansas City
13: below the Rays finishing last place by a lot this year?
15: Yeah, they're not good.
13: Oh, okay. All right. Very good. So two teams absolutely terrible under them, and then at 27 or 28, are the Rays. Three wins from the World Series.
15: Yeah, let's see.
13: Okay. All right, that's good. Just wanted to make sure.
15: One of those teams, where did they finish? Let's see. Well, they actually only finished two games under 500, so I mean, that's not terrible.
13: Okay.
15: Not all awful. Right. The other were 34 games.
13: Yeah, okay. All right, just so we know. All right, well, great. Hey, congratulations.
15: So, Miami and the team once known as the Oakland A's.
13: Freddie. Fred. All right, so
15: yeah, the A's had 799,000.
13: So we got more baseball coming up in a few minutes. John Paul Morosi stopping by, MLB Network insider covering the NLCS. Add it tomorrow here in LA for Game 3. We got the latest on Shohei Ohtani and more. But big stuff out of the NFL today, and by big stuff I mean, wow, we told you the Rams had problems, and apparently the Rams have decided that Harrison Mivas was the guy most responsible.
15: Gotta have a fall guy.
13: Hey, Mivas, how about you kick a field goal? Yeah.
7: Field goal. You mean between the uprights, not on the other side. I can kick anywhere, on the other side.
13: Mivas, how about you don't get the ball tipped after the line of scrimmage, Mivas?
8: Shut up, dumbass.
13: We told you last night that Mivas is going to get cut, and we also told you last night who the new kicker was going to be, because what did I say? Hey, Blake Groupie's sitting on the Jets practice squad.
15: Yeah.
13: He's going to be the guy. He's the best kicker that was available in the preseason, and the Jets didn't know, hey, Jason Sanders, is he going to be our guy or not? He's kicked really well, but Groupie's been on the practice squad. I told you, Groupie's going to be the guy. Boom. Groupie's, I'm an NFL insider.
15: Hanging around in New York like it was Studio 54 in the 70s.
13: But the most fun part today was seeing the memes of the Rams and the Jets, both at 2-3.
15: Mm-hmm.
13: One team, hey, we're America's team. We are a Super Bowl favorite. And the other one is, yeah, we might be tanking. We might not be. You don't know. We're going to kind of keep
15: we'll see
13: you
15: how
13: your
15: it works. Yeah,
13: that.
15: Yeah.
13: And both the same record. You had the office meme with Stanley and the young kid who was waving to Stanley. You had the John Daly Tiger Woods with the Jets and the Rams. If this doesn't show you how many problems the Rams have, nothing will. The Rams have problems. We've said it for the last couple of weeks. The Rams have problems. Yes, you can blame special teams, which has become a thing now. I think every year now, what is this, 4 years in a row this would be if Sean McVay fired a special team coordinator, right? Like did it middle of the season last year. Like the Rams just, they cannot get special teams right. Can't get it right. It's stopping them from winning big. They could have had another Super Bowl if your special teams is better. And now here you are again. Your special teams can't get it right. You got a kicker and you're settling for a field goal from a kicker you wound up cutting. So tell me that was the right call again, that you had the right attitude and strategy in mind when you said we are settling for a field goal from a guy we don't have a lot of confidence in, right? The genius of Sean McVay just isn't there this year. This has been a slog and a struggle for the Rams. And the problems, they're not just going to disappear. They may be able to band-aid it up for a little bit because the schedule gets a lot easier now for the next 4 or 5 weeks.
15: Right.
13: Then it gets really hard again. But, man, the Rams got problems. And just signing a new kicker isn't going to do it. The problems are still there.
15: Should have lost that game to the Eagles. Look, take the W and move on. But you're looking at a squad at 2-3. That has a defensive front that do you trust it's going to be available to you as the season goes on? You've got Nacua, who's been in and out of the lineup. He's had issues, but when he's there, he's fantastic. No question about it. The run game, and Kyren Williams, they've had, and Blake Corum, that's had its issues at points. And Matthew Stafford is the guy. Like whenever we do this, like we don't apply it across the league, right? Folks will cite age or past injuries on certain guys. Like, what about that guy that, they were talking about his back being really bad? I know he got an MVP, but now he's 38, and suddenly it's like, it doesn't matter for him. Like, no. Every game. And he's fine, and he played well yesterday. And then you had the
13: curious ball play. 75 times.
15: No, but that's it. He, ice up, son, before that arm goes flying into the third deck. But all that say, in the end, they took the ball out of his hands. Like, I know you can't afford a sack. No, you could. You had plenty of time. Like, you could have taken a sack and still gotten in plenty of range for Mivas to miss.
13: You got problems there. You have problems defensively because this was the Bills without Andre Reed and James Lofton. Their best two receivers last night did not play, right? Now, it's not like Moore and Palmer. It's not like they're incredibly great receivers, but these are your top two guys, right? And Moore is a big difference with the offense. You know that Allen and he have a pretty good rapport. You're playing without your two best receivers and still Allen goes for 200 yards and they run for 230. Like you got, again, the Rams, you got problems.
15: And you had two big punch outs that helps set up other opportunities for you.
13: I'm sitting here today going, man, Do the Jets really have less problems than the Rams? I mean, we don't have any sort of expectation, but we may have less problems than the Rams do.
15: But you got Aaron Donald back, and he had some impact, right? He did recover a fumble that you had Landman cause, and which is just so great. Such a great name. But all of that, you had some of that go right, but you don't know when Myles Garrett's getting back on the field. Your secondary has been good in spots. They've also been highly penalized, right? It's been sloppy.
13: Yeah.
15: Not a lot of discipline for this squad.
13: No, and now you're missing one of your starters, your defensive tackle, because Jackson gets a 2-game suspension for punching Bradley Chubb. After the game is over. I mean, you think the Rams, this is not going to be wave a magic wand.
15: How the hell are you punching? Like, we were watching it. We mentioned it as it happened yesterday. I mean, wait, did he just punch him in the face? He walked up and punched him in the face.
13: I mean, look, and this is not political, but this is always one of my favorite. Uh-oh. This is always one of my favorite quotes from George W. Bush when he was asked questions about the economy, and the economy was in the odds were tough, right? For whether it was Bush or Obama, it was very difficult. And I always remember Bush getting the question about the economy, and he just goes, "Look, if I had a magic wand, I'd wave it, right?" And I'm like, if there was a magic cure for this, I'd wave the magic wand. There's no magic wand cure for the Rams.
15: But the bigger thing is we've seen on multiple occasions a very defensive and outraged Sean McVay. Like, he's on the edge with some of these games. And last night's presser, that was next level stuff. He was ticked on a lot of things, mad at himself. And rightly so for some of the decision making. Go back to week one in that game against San Francisco when you got outcoached and absolutely decimated. Add your travel plans, and it's, you know, you. But I can't point at him because people get mad.
13: Exit out by the Fresca, exit Swollen Dome, the Jason Smith Show with my best friend in my car. But if I have a magic wand, I'd wave it. I mean, wouldn't I? I'd
15: absolutely
13: wave a magic wand. Coming up next, can the Dodgers wave a magic wand against Shohei Ohtani and hit the baseball tomorrow? Can the Dodgers get back into this series? What's next in the ALCS? John Paul Morosi joins us next right here. 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
0: Joining us now on the hotline in advance of covering Game 3 of the NLCS at Dodger Stadium tomorrow, a man who helped christen Day 1 of the new Burbank Airport today. It is MLB Network insider John Paul Morosi. John Paul, what's happening?
2: I'm sorry, I was about to say something. I got so choked up about the experience of being in Burbank that it took me a minute to get it out.
0: Okay.
2: But let me tell you this. It's a beautiful terminal. And I am a connoisseur of small airports. If you want to, like, I feel like there's a blog that I will one day do, or maybe a podcast, your favorite experiences of small airports in America. The White Plains Airport, amazing. Elmira, New York, outstanding. Midland Bay City, Saginaw in Michigan, great. But Burbank is now on the short list of my favorite small airports I've ever been to. Because it's gorgeous when you descend in there, the mountains around you, new terminal's fantastic, get a lot of direct flights all the way here in the west of the Rockies. So I'm telling you, Burbank gets an A+, which might also be the grade that I give the Dodgers when they get on the board in this series tomorrow night.
0: Wow. Okay, so you are banking that with Shohei Ohtani in the lineup, the Dodgers will have a better go of it in Game 3 than they had in Games 1 and Games 2.
2: Well, they better. After that build-up today and after what he said to Dave Roberts, where basically he said, trust me, like, I'm good to go. I saw him hit on the field. He looks fine. He spoke with the media, which he doesn't always do. So he's at least on the right trajectory. But I will say this. The most important player for the Los Angeles Dodgers tomorrow is not Shohei Ohtani. It is Blake Snell. If Blake Snell can get this team through six innings with one earned run in that range, the Dodgers will win the baseball game. Because enough of the other components are eventually going to start going. Will Smith will eventually get going. I thought Mookie Betts had a really good game, too. He got him on the board right away. And then you look later on in the game, and Tommy Edman consistently good at bat. The Dodgers, I thought, were in fine shape for as bad as their offense has been. And it's been bad. They've got one uno extra base hit through two games in the series. One, a Kyle Tucker double. That's it. But they didn't start to lose control of that game until the Jake Bowers walk and then the Yelich RBI. And then everything disintegrated from there. They never really got themselves back into it after that. Yeah, they had a tie score, but I never felt like the Dodgers were really in command after that moment. It starts with Blake Snell. I think he'll be better. He walked five guys in his last start. That can't happen again. And so they can deal with a diminished Ohtani, but their pitching has to be really good. And I believe it's going to be really good tomorrow.
1: What's the biggest question and mystery of all of this, JP? I mean, all we can do is judge what's happened between the white lines and the assurance of I'm almost there. I'm like, I've seen no evidence of that. Have you?
2: No. No.
1: Right? I mean,
2: in a word, no. And again, he's one of the most famous athletes in the world. And as a result of that, the rules are a little different for him than they are for everybody else.
1: Mm-hmm.
2: And that's just, I'm just being honest. That's where we're at. As the old saying goes, I treat all my players fairly, but not the same. That's where we're at with this. And so if it was Alex Call saying, hey, Dave, I'm really close, put me in there. It's just a little different. It's a different conversation when it's not Shohei Ohtani. So I think that from their perspective, the Dodgers' perspective, you have to take him at his word. As long as the at-bats to begin tomorrow look relatively healthy. I was a little surprised they didn't pull him when he had that really awkward check swing against Romero, when he basically dropped the bat and he couldn't even, like, finish the check swing. That, to me, looked really painful. and I would not, like, I would not be surprised if they put in someone like DePaul if you see a replay of that. So this has to be, this has to kind of be the last, not the last, but I mean, this is sort of, you're down 0-2, you're going home, you need to make a statement here. This has to be kind of the big statement. If it's not going to get better by tomorrow, it's probably not going to get better until Glendale, Arizona next spring. I mean, like, that's where we're at with it. Again, Shohei has earned the right for them to give him every possible combination. They've done it. He has gotten nothing but support and love from his manager and teammates, and for that, I'm sure he is grateful and should be. But he's getting as much of a hearing and as much of a support and accommodation as any major league player could ever possibly expect to get. And now it's up to him to deliver. And I'll tell you, I think that the fact that, and this may not sound like a big deal because no one really wants to hear about the media's concerns or perspectives on some of this stuff. He doesn't really talk to the media all that often. And the fact that he did today, I thought was important. He felt like he had to kind of wear it a little bit, and he did. And I thought that was healthy and maybe even a little cathartic. So that might have the effect of kind of popping the balloon of stress a little bit and giving him a different frame through which to compete tomorrow.
3: See, I look at it a little differently, John Paul. I look at it as the last 24 hours are weird. Either a player is healthy and can play or they can't. And the fact that it was Dave Roberts saying, I'm going to have a conversation with Shohei, we're going to talk about it. Well, the doctors are going to tell you whether he can play or not, if you can stand the pain or not. I think the last 24 hours is a bit of a, hey, Shohei, they're lighting a fire under him to say, we need you now. And there's a difference between playing hurt and playing injured. A lot of guys are dinged up, and maybe Shohei just doesn't know because he's never had to play big games in these circumstances while he's been dinged up. And I think this is the Dodgers saying, hey, you got to wake up. We need you now. I think this last 24 hours has been a motivation where you bring up the word potential benching. Hey, that's got to get his attention.
2: I think you're right. And multiple things can be true here. I also think Dave Roberts, and he has the reputation well-earned as being someone that communicates at an elite level, relates at an elite level, but don't mistake his kindness and his generosity for a lack of competitiveness, okay? Because he is very competitive. And that was actually something I talked to Mookie Betts today, and I asked Mookie about Dave, and he said exactly that. He said he knows that Dave Roberts knows what to tell us, hey, it's time to go. It's go time. And Mookie was speaking generally, not specific to any player on the team, but you could easily interpret, Jason, from that everybody's on notice and that everybody includes number 17. I mean, I think that's where they're at. And so I think that your insight is well taken. And again, the way in which it was portrayed, I think it's fair that Dave says, to the baseball world, yeah, we have to see if he's hurt. Because then if he's not really hurt, and to Shohei's credit today, he said, I'm not using that as an excuse, okay? Like I'm responsible for my own performance. It was a healthy way of dealing with it. And so Dave Roberts says, okay, are you hurt or not? Okay, if you're not injured, then let's play. And that's kind of what today was about. So all we can say is, let's see what happens tomorrow. I mean, we've kind of reached the point where we've analyzed the first couple games at length. Not a lot of good at bats, not a lot of impact. And he scored a run in game one. He took a walk in game one. He had a little soft serve single in game one, but we're not seeing impact. And that to me is the big question. Can he show impact in a way that he hasn't in a while? And are the chances good? Based on Mike's point, what we've seen, probably not too good, if we're being honest. But he's a special player. I mean, people got to forget. I mean, this guy was put together one of the best games in the history of the postseason a year ago against the same team. So he hasn't forgotten how to play. Is he banged up? Yes, he's banged up. But he hasn't forgotten how to play. And sometimes, in the right frame of mind, athletes can actually perform well when they try to do simple a little bit better and just take the ball where it's pitched. That's going to have to be his approach. Don't try to hit three homers. Just be a productive player and then let Blake Snell go out there and post a really good start.
1: And 1 through 9, if the ball's inside, you know, stick a cheek and take one for the team. Look, 3-1 today. Smith's gripping because everything that about Freddy Peralta came true. That all the guys, you know, ex-Mets that he was watching fall off one by one, going, all right, great regular season, but done. Great regular season, but done. Here, Freddy Peralta hitting new heights with his fastball and getting the Rays even with the Guardians.
2: They can really play. They can really play. And Freddy, you think about his time in Milwaukee, too, that kind of makes it all full circle. One of the big talking points of the postseason. By the way, think about this. In the LCS, every team in the LCS now has a win in the LCS except for the Dodgers. So think about that for a second. But Peralta, I've always said this. Kyle Snyder is an excellent pitching coach. And you take a guy that has shown he can do it in the past, like Freddie, you get with a different voice, a different mentor, someone else to give you a little bit of a different idea. And a big part of Kyle Snyder's coaching, and again, easier said than done, is he will say, listen, do what you do well. Recognize what you do well. Do it a little bit better. Focus on it. Embrace it. I think you saw that tonight. Cleveland had 4 games in a row where their offense finally started to click. Their offense is good. It's not great. And I think that Freddie showed the type of pitcher that they can be susceptible against. Listen, but the Rays pitching staff has a lot of righties. Now, Freddie's got elite secondary stuff that allows him to have success against lefties. The eventually, guys, to me, this series will be decided by the way in which the Rays right-handers can have success against the Guardians lefties. If they can shut down Ramirez and DeLauder and Angel Martinez and a lot of the guys that swing from the left side, Kwan, of course, as well, then the Rays have a really good chance to get back to the World Series. But if the Guardians lefties can do damage, like they did in Game 1 and like they did the last 3 games against the White Sox, then the possibility of the Edmund Fitzgerald World Series is a very real one.
4: Oh.
1: The legend lives on.
3: He does have every album Gordon Lightfoot ever recorded. He is MLB Network insider extraordinaire John Paul Morosi, who will join us tomorrow night after his duties, Game 3 of the NLCS. All right, really quick, John Paul, I'm going to give you the prediction. Tomorrow night, when you join us, we are talking about what from Game 3 of the NLCS?
2: Talking about a Dodger win. I believe that the Dodgers find a way to come back and win. Blake Snell's going to deal 4-2 Dodgers victory in Game 3. And yes, to answer your question about Gordon Lightfoot, you didn't know you were leading me to this, but I'm going to tell it to you. I have a signed drumstick by Gordon Lightfoot's drummer, Barry Keen, good friend of mine, that you see if you ever look behind me on MLB Network and there's a drumstick behind me. You're wondering, why does Morosi have a drumstick behind him on his bookshelf? That drumstick was signed by my friend, Barry Keen, who was from Toronto and a devoted Toronto Blue Jays fan. So the great Barry Keen, his drumstick behind me every single day on MLB Central.
1: Wow. Sundown, you better take care.
3: Who knew?
1: How about that? That is awesome.
3: Next time I see you, John Paul, on MLB, I'm gonna look for that.
2: It's there. It's an old ProMark. I think it's an old ProMark drumstick. I got to think about I think it's ProMark. Or maybe it's Vic Firth. I don't know. I got to go back and check it out. But the brand name is not important. The important thing is my friend's signature.
3: That's awesome.
2: Because he heard that I was a former drummer in my past life when I was a high school kid. And he heard that I was a drummer, so he sent me a stick. Pretty cool.
3: Wow. He is John Paul Morosi. He is on Twitter, @JohnMorosi. John Paul, enjoy the night. We'll talk to you tomorrow after Game 3.
2: A la prossima. Buona serata. I love hanging out with you guys. It is great to be in your city.
1: You're the best.
4: I'll see you, buddy. We'll talk to you tomorrow.
3: A drumstick signed by Barry Keane is generally worth between $30 and $70.
4: How about that?
3: So there you go. It's like a $50 drumstick sitting behind John Paul Morosi.
1: I can see you're lying there.
4: If I wanted a $50 drumstick, I'd go to Kentucky Fried Chicken, okay?
3: I want that. But that's pretty cool. That's pretty cool.
1: I kind of like that. That took a turn you did not expect.
3: Who knew? Time now to find out what's trending in the wide world of sports with someone who once stole a drumstick from John Bonham during his rock and roll intro. It's Steve DeSager.
5: Yeah, and got him to sign a piece of chicken. How did that happen? Exactly.
1: Holy cow.
5: Tampa Bay has tied up the ALCS. A game apiece after beating Cleveland 3-1 tonight. The winning pitcher, Freddie Peralta, was six scoreless innings, six strikeouts. He said afterwards, "These kind of high-octane games are what I grew up with in the Dominican Republic. I feel I have that inside me for these moments," which he, of course, was not going to be getting with the Mets. So Freddie Peralta used the fastball over and over. He showed us.
3: Steve, you never give any stats of any pitcher like you are giving Freddie Peralta stats now.
5: Well, this is notable because
3: he was highly impressed.
1: It's notable.
5: Yeah. Over 70% of his pitches.
3: Yeah.
5: Literally 71 pitches out of the 99 were the four-seam fastball. He hasn't used that pitch this much in any start since 2019 until he dominated Cleveland with it tonight. And so now,
3: whatever you did with the Mets, do the opposite.
5: That's right.
3: All right, then.
5: So it's now coming to fruition. We're seeing the old Freddie Peralta with the new team. Eight straight starts, he's allowed one run or less. And has baseball's lowest ERA in that span.
3: Okay, there's other stuff going on. There's
1: look
3: other
1: at that
3: stuff
1: smile
3: happening.
1: On his face.
5: The Rays got three runs in the fourth inning. Thanks to an error by third baseman Jose Ramirez. Game three is Thursday in Cleveland. Again, it's a game apiece. The NLCS at 2-0 Brewers over the Dodgers resumes in L.A. Wednesday night on FS1. DH Shohei Ohtani of L.A. will still be in the lineup despite injuries. The Mariners will reportedly meet with Houston's Joe Espada about their manager's vacancy. His contract expires at the end of this month. In the NHL, everyone is playing tonight. 16 games, including a Carolina win, their sixth straight, 4-2 against Washington. Final seconds, Utah at home leads 5-4 over Toronto. Edmonton up 3-0 at L.A. early second period. Hurricanes captain Jordan Staal will miss 1 to 2 months with a torn calf muscle. 49ers linebacker Dre Greenlaw's one-game suspension was upheld tonight. The Rams release kicker Harrison Meavis and sign kicker Blake Groupie off the Jets practice squad. U.S. women's soccer tied number one-ranked Spain 2-2 near Philadelphia this evening. Mallory Swanson with the tying goal in the 86th minute. And we're getting closer to the start of the NBA regular season, literally 1 week away, Tuesday the 20th. Celtics guard Peyton Pritchard agreed to a two-year extension plus an option. The Lakers are playing Golden State in an exhibition in Vegas mid-third quarter. LA up 70-63. Austin Reeves with 28 points in this one. Steph Curry, 3 of 9 shooting, 11 points. And Kawhi Leonard had a game-high 21 points in his Raptors preseason debut in a win over the Knicks, 148-98. Back to you.
3: It's the preseason.
1: Wow.
3: And that's defending champion New York Knicks.
1: What a meltdown.
5: Now they just think they can come back from down 30 old game.
3: Yeah. Listen, if it was the regular season, they would have come back. It's the preseason. Don't need to. Everything is fine. Thank you, Steve.
6: I can't wait till there's a new champ.
3: We're the forever champs.
6: Starting Tuesday night.
3: We're the forever
6: champs
3: anymore. Yeah, no, we're still the champs.
6: No, you're not.
3: Yeah, we're the champs.
1: Nope.
3: With a chance all the way until next season.
6: Up for grabs.
3: Nah, it's all hey, you know how good I think the Dodgers are going to do tomorrow, Frostburg? Yeah.
6: Yeah. If you don't have the Brewers,
3: you
6: in a landslide, I'll hurt you.
3: You apologize to me now. Coming up next, day three of the NFL controversy that may never end. Jason and Mike, Fox.
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0: This is Karen Clarkson, right?
1: Yeah.
2: Next hour, Pablo Torre apparently found out about the whole Kelly Clarkson stuff.
3: You got a video? Yeah. Can I have it? Cool.
2: Oh, hey, anything to get some away from Jalen Brunson. All right, so we got...
4: No! Kelly Clarkson!
2: We got that coming up next hour.
3: He'll get you.
2: Pablo Torre finds out, was Kelly Clarkson treated like Julia Roberts in Pretty Woman?
4: No! Kelly Clarkson!
3: It only took 5 minutes to find out. He's back on the case.
1: You work on commission, right? Yeah. Big mistake. Huge.
3: You ever driven anybody to Beverly Hills past that shop? I've had to take people
1: there. No, I've been to that hotel. The Regent Beverly Wilshire. I've been to the Regent Beverly Wilshire Hotel.
3: Was Hector Elizondo waiting for you?
1: No.
3: Wouldn't that be great?
1: Zoe's old babysitter, like years and years and years ago, used to work there. She was a concierge there.
3: How about there?
1: A couple of times we popped in to say hi. I'm like, hey, we're at the Regent Beverly Wilshire. Okay, that's pretty cool.
0: The Regent.
2: So you stalked her?
1: Yeah. No. We'd stop by like we were on, you know, shopping on Rodeo Drive like we normally do.
0: Quick, yeah.
3: Yeah, I was going to say, Rodeo Drive. That is Jason Smith. I mean, you are not Adam Sandler unless I'm grossly underpaid.
1: We were driving home and we said, hey, you want to go see Katie? And she was like, yeah, okay, great. So we parked the car, went out, and she's working. We went out and said hi to her. That's all.
3: Did you get any free stuff?
1: Yeah, no free stuff. And no one
3: else. You had to go tear up a room?
1: No, Jason Alexander wasn't walking around with a whole bunch of hair back then.
0: What did you do with those robes?
1: None of that. No, nothing, as far as you know, nothing. Day 3 of the Washington Commanders' final play against the Giants controversy, and this thing isn't going anywhere. Today, Micah Parsons, you know, because he's not playing, has a lot of time on his podcast.
3: Sure.
1: Said today that Jaden Daniels probably cost my man Dan Quinn his job by not throwing the football away on Sunday on the final play, what turned out to be the final play of overtime. He went on to say that, look, we're told this all the time. We're told this situation end of games all the time. I can't believe he didn't know. I can't believe he wasn't told. But then again, you saw Jaden Daniels not act with any sort of impetus. You saw the players act. At one point, I thought to myself for a second, did they just hate Dan Quinn and want him fired? Like, are they doing this? Like, is this, that's what makes sense. We really just don't like Dan Quinn and want the guy fired. So we're not going to try to win this game.
3: Which is worse, the ending to this game or 28-3, 877-9? Crazy.
1: Like, but I think about this because let's turn this into a learning situation, right? Cause that's something to say. We want to lose just because we hate the head coach. Is that
3: it probably would not be the first time in this year or any other year that that's been attempted.
1: You know, you hear this, he's probably costing the man Dan Quinn his job. This is a real teaching moment because NFL quarterbacks, everybody wants the bag. Everybody wants to make hundreds of millions of dollars, right? They want $55, $60 million a year. Jaden Daniels wants that too. This is where you say to any young quarterback, you go, okay, so you saw the situation, you're right. Yeah, so you get the play. Yeah, I just don't understand. I know how much time is left. No. Understand that if you blow this play, you know how many people are going to lose their jobs? People that you like in the organization? You may love your head coach, your offensive coordinator. Guess what? They may get fired at the end of the year because you screwed up. You have a lot more on your shoulders than just being a star quarterback in the NFL and throwing a lot of touchdowns and, hey, trying to win as many games. Understand that to be the face of a franchise, to be a $50, $60, $75 million guy, you are in charge of everything. Everybody's livelihood depends on you. Now, do you think you're a $60, $70 million quarterback? Do you understand the maturity level that you need to have? That's a huge lesson. There's no bigger lesson to tell people than that. It's not about, hey, we got to win. It's, you know what? We like to feed our family. We don't make the money that you do, right? Coaches, we want to do this, want to send my kids to college, whatever it's going to be. You have all of our fates in your hands, depending how into playing quarterback you are, how into being a leader you are, how into you are knowing situations. And that's where you can tell by a guy, hey, yes, he's worthy of paying that kind of money to, or he's not.
3: Well, on the plus side, you can fire back at a lot of the critics and loudest mouths who didn't know the rules to the end of the game either.
1: Yeah, that's true. Yeah.
3: Which has become fairly evident over the last 72 hours.
1: If they missed, would the Giants have gotten the ball back? If they made the field goal, the game's over. Oh, okay. I got it.
3: Yeah, a lot of confusion. A lot of, but yeah, this is one for Dan Quinn. I mean, Micah Parsons just reminding folks of the hard truth. And while the head coach gets a lot of cash, all the guys under him, I mean, we talk about the traveling circus that is assistant coaches and trying to find that next gig. Yeah, heavy is the crown.
1: Exit out about a Fresca X at Swollen Dome. Coming up next, we got more from the NFL. Jerry Jones told a story today you absolutely have to hear. It's Must Listen Radio. It's next. 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
0: The top-seeded Tampa Bay Rays are tied at a game apiece after winning tonight in the American League Championship Series against Cleveland 3-1, getting three runs in the fourth inning thanks to an error by third baseman Jose Ramirez. Chase DeLauder of the Guardians did have an RBI double and two walks, but Cleveland left nine men on base. Winning pitcher Freddie Peralta of the Rays, six scoreless innings, six strikeouts, game three of the series Thursday in Cleveland. The NLCS resumes Wednesday night on FS1. The Brewers lead the Dodgers 2-0. LA DH Shohei Ohtani, despite the injuries, will still be in the lineup. 49ers linebacker Dre Greenlaw's one-game suspension was upheld. The Rams release kicker Harrison Meavis. In the NHL, everyone's playing tonight. Oilers lead 3-0 in the second at LA. Carolina won it 6 straight. And U.S. women's soccer tied number one ranked Spain in a comeback 2-2. I'm Steve DeSager.
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4: 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The crown is yours. Today's football game. Football on TV. Sports. Football. Today's football game.
22: Yeah, we're almost a third of the way through the season already.
4: Oh,
22: How crazy is that?
4: I know. It is. I mean, look, college football is like right at the midway point for most schools.
22: Yeah.
4: Right? And the NFL, we're like, whoa, we're almost a third of the way through. Like one more week. Like this week, we're a third of the
22: and
4: way
22: the
4: through.
22: And the Jets have as many wins as the Rams.
4: It's amazing, isn't it? It's amazing.
22: Football.
4: Today's football game.
22: Crazy.
4: Yeah, you know, funny thing today, we're to the Jerry Jones. I was, you know, now I'm wearing my Jets gear because it's victory week this week.
22: Oh, sure.
4: So
22: wearing
4: my Jets hat.
23: I thought that was toilet paper. I'm sorry.
4: No. When the Jets win, I get to wear my stuff, right?
22: Yeah.
4: No, my dad got me a great hat. He got me the hat that Frank Reich wears, in the booth on Sundays.
22: How about that?
4: He got me that. He
22: stole it from Frank Reich?
4: He goes, I saw your offensive coordinator wearing this hat. I got it for him. I'm like, wow, thanks. He goes, you mean you got me Frank Reich's hat?
23: Was it game worn?
4: No. He bought the same.
23: Reich?
4: No.
22: If he'd gotten up into the booth and swiped it off his head, that would have been pretty cool.
23: I almost got you Sam Darnold's draft hat.
4: You did. You almost got me. That's worth right now? You know how much I could get for that? If I would held on to that, his draft day hat?
22: Well, there might have been a lock or two of hair. You might have been able to clone him.
23: Oh. I was this close till that rat bastard ratted me out.
4: Oh, man.
22: He did.
4: So Darnold gets drafted by the Jets. Frostburg is producing the draft, which normally happens, right? We come on after the first round on Thursday nights. Game was in Dallas, which we'll get to in a minute. And Sam Darnold, of course, you know, picked by the Jets early in the first round. And he went on Fox Sports Radio, did an interview with Jay Glazer and Rob Stone and everybody else, and he left his hat on the radio set. And Frostburg almost had it. He called me after. He goes, you know how close I was to getting you Sam Darnold's Jets hat? I said, really? He goes, yeah. He came and did the interview, and he took the Jets hat off to put it down to put a headset on, right, so he could get on and do the interview. And then when he left, he forgot he had the hat on. 10 minutes before the show was over, their show was over, we were coming on the air, the Jets sent a guy back to get Darnold's Jets hat. I'm like, oh, man.
22: Couldn't you say, hey, get him a different hat?
4: Oh, I know. I know what you're talking about, man. No hat here. Nope. I know what you're talking about. Don't have it.
22: hat hanging out.
23: They would have searched me.
4: Let me look in your bag, sir. Nope, can't look at my bag. No, no, no, no Jets hat in here.
5: Frostberg getting padded.
4: Dirty. Nope, nope.
5: He's been
4: taken
5: to the back room, being asked questions.
23: What's that white glove about, guy?
4: TMZ, Fox producer, thieving Sam Darnold's draft hat.
5: That would have been a good headline for us. We would have gotten some run.
23: Jason, you would have bailed me out, right?
4: Of course I would have. Oh, yeah, yeah, 100%. I'd have been there. Yeah. Who was it? Wasn't, wait. Okay, I'm trying to remember back. Who was it? Was the San Francisco local sports anchor who stole somebody's jacket a few years ago?
5: Oh yeah, yeah.
4: Is a video of that?
23: Yep.
4: Whose jacket was?
23: Did that story?
4: Yeah, we did. That was Mike Schumann, right? That's who it
23: sure was.
4: Yeah, yeah, yeah, yeah, yeah. And whose jacket did he spot? There's video of him taking the jacket.
5: Was It was him stealing a Warriors jacket.
4: A Warriors jacket. Okay. All right. Very good. Okay. Yeah. I knew there was something there. Okay. I remember that.
5: Yeah.
4: I remember the video that you see, like, that suppose was there of him just walking away with it. I mean, this wasn't, you know, the Brady Super Bowl jersey being gone, but.
5: Well, I mean, that was a full documentary.
4: Yeah. Yeah.
5: Jay Glazer, part of it.
23: He took Ralph Walker's jacket, the director of team security for the Warriors.
4: Ralph Walker's jacket, right? The director of team security for the Warriors. Oh, I like this. Gonna take that,
5: but I mean, look, it's a team issued whatever, but like, it's not like you're taking something from Steph or Clay or somewhere where there's some actual resale value.
4: Hey, are those the Steph's shoes that he wore in his first ever NBA game?
5: You talk about that.
4: I'm wearing them out. I'm wearing them out.
5: Probably a $500,000 item in today's marketplace,
23: dude. Is that Steph's car?
4: I'm taking it. See you later. Now
5: the security guy's jacket, not so much.
23: Shooting threes from the corner.
4: All of a sudden, I can't miss.
5: I've channeled it.
4: It's the shoes.
5: That's it.
4: It's got to be the shoes. We have to get to Jerry Jones.
5: Yeah, let's go. Okay?
4: Sure. This is a story. I mean, when I saw this story today, I said, oh, my God, I don't know if this story is going to be better playing the sound of him telling it or me telling it like him. Well, you could do it both ways.
5: It's a nice turnaround from 180 degrees from last fiery, angry Jerry Jones.
4: Exactly. Yeah. Well, I mean, you know, at some point on Tuesday, you have to kind of put what happened to bed and look ahead to the next game. So for Jerry Jones doing his weekly hit this week on 103.5, ahead of the Cowboys game against the Packers, right? Now they're playing Sunday Night Football. No Micah Parsons in this game, obviously taking a little bit of air out of the room, but still it's Cowboys-Packers. It'll be a big deal. Jerry Jones went on the air and talked about the last time, I believe it was the last time the Cowboys played in Green Bay and what happened to his car when he was driving away from the field. This is Jerry Jones' story.
6: One of my greatest memories, and this is not the area you're talking about, was after the game against Green Bay, maybe 25 years ago. All of my grandchildren were very small, 4 or 5 years old. And I had a car full of them. We'd been up to watch Green Bay in Green Bay. As we left the stadium, we were in a long, big car, and I saw this lady headed toward the car. And she comes up beside the car running. She's so upset as a Green Bay fan. And she was pretty hefty. And she turns around and pulls it all down and just plants it right up against the window. And everybody inside was in horror and couldn't believe it. Oh. And then her skin stuck to the window. It was so cold. And when she pulled away, there was just a big print. Sitting there on the side. Oh. There were about 10 or 11 of us in the car, and we can still see it today.
4: This is where the Cowboys are at after week 5. Jerry Jones is telling stories of a woman that put her butt on the window in Green Bay a bunch of years ago.
5: Okay. We don't get the word hefty very often anymore. Either. Yeah, there's a couple of Toby Keith songs that get it in, but
4: I was thinking about all the hefty commercials where they show the garbage bag and they try to pick it up and the ball comes out of the bottom.
5: Hefty,
4: but not a hefty,
5: hefty
4: bag.
5: Hefty.
4: Wimpy.
5: Yeah,
4: wimpy. And a hefty Smurf.
5: Nice, right. Yeah, there you go.
4: Andy Smurf, yeah, sure. And just put her butt like right, like I can
5: put it
4: see
5: up
4: the,
5: there.
4: I can see this happening. I can see Jerry Jones in the car going, can you go any faster? This woman's catching up to us. Now you can't even see outside. Now look up. I can see the imprint is still right there. There's little bits of skin there too. You're fired. You can't get away.
5: You know, she might have been a Minock.
4: This woman's able. Minock?
22: So she attached herself to the hull of the ship.
7: Close your eyes. There's somebody coming here that's going to show you a full moon. Not ready to see that just quite yet. I know you're very, very young, and you can't see it. So this is what's happening right now.
4: Like, I mean, I got to assume that Jerry Jones in the car, it's a car you can't see in. It's got to be something without,
22: maybe,
4: you know,
22: not.
4: That's tinted. No, I don't think Jerry Jones wants anybody seeing that he's in the car. So for her,
22: Jerry
4: to
22: Jones doesn't want publicity and for people to know who he is.
4: Not driving out of Green Bay.
22: Why not?
4: Not when someone can come put their ass right on this window and just say, hey.
22: I don't think you thought some hefty person was going to come and put him on the glass.
4: And it's the middle of winter. What if her butt sticks on there and then the car keeps driving? And then all of a sudden, she's like trying to hang on like it's a Stallone movie.
22: Well, I mean, they probably should have figured out how to make that print forever and put it up as an art exhibit.
7: This is
22: the ass de Green Bay.
7: Imprint of the butt cheeks that was on the window in the car. And as you see, we're going to leave it there for posterity. All right, just so you know.
22: This is a full moon.
7: As any of this got me away from any stories about Dak and the loss last week where we looked absolutely terrible against a horrible team. All right, this is but again,
22: I just like how he starts giggling like a little kid, right? I mean, this is like him telling about his monkeys.
7: Let me tell you what happened.
22: You like the Minock reference.
4: The Minock was really good. I'm just picturing Jerry Jones with a big face mask on that Han Solo had on while he was outside. But look, this is the part of the Cowboys season. Well, where are we after 5 weeks?
7: Well, we lost a game in Rio. Shouldn't have lost. Put my coach on warning, and things didn't get better. And we showed up and lost to a team with a backup quarterback that never really played in the NFL and a head coach who was probably going to get fired. So at this point, doesn't matter. I don't care. I'm going to start telling crazy-ass stories from long, long time ago. All right? That's good. And that's how we win right here.
4: This is the part of the Cowboys season we're at right now.
22: I just remember very, very long ago, storytelling and hanging out with Jerry Jones and Hayden Fry at the Shrine Bowl practices and random storytelling. All these years later, I want the book, man. I want the Jerry Jones. What other stories do you have for it? It's like the 85 Bears. You can do this forever.
4: Oh, yeah, yeah. Well, Well, certain things like, do we need another book on the 85 Bears or the 69 Mets or anything from Boston? We don't. But Jerry Jones, yeah, okay.
22: There's a million stories of hefty, thin, anybody running at him with a story or a bare ass. I bet you. I mean, there's a ton of them.
4: He's telling this story, and I'm picturing it happening. There's Jerry Jones. Hold this, and then she runs up to the car.
22: Kids,
4: bam!
22: Avert your eyes.
4: But here's the thing: like the car had to be going, had to be moving.
22: No, but I mean, it could have been in traffic. They might not have gotten.
4: So you think the car? See, because I'm picturing
22: you're
4: the car
22: in Green Bay. You might not be able to get out. Like they might have a little bit of a blockage to where you're not getting the lightning lane out.
4: See, now that's a new way. Because I'm thinking the whole time the car is moving.
22: No, you might have. I mean, maybe slowly, but you're in a parking lot. I mean, in Green Bay, there's not a lot of roads out, man.
7: Monroe, you got to move a little faster here. We got to get out of Green Bay here. This woman's chasing up to the car right now. She's going to put her butt right on it.
4: Like, I'm picturing this. Oh, there's Jerry Jones's car. Hold this. And then she runs and just, like, does one of those running jumps and, like, plants and maybe shakes the car back and forth a little bit. There's no video.
23: I think she was doing the shaking.
4: I mean, it's 20. I think camera phones.
22: Hey, Norm, what's shaking? All four cheeks and a couple of chins.
4: I mean, were there camera phones in 2000?
22: Nah.
4: Like, it's going back 25. Let's go back 25.
22: Nah, you'd
4: years.
22: Have to have the actual little video cameras.
4: That would have been tough. Yeah, that would have been a tough one.
22: One of the grandkids.
4: Yeah.
22: They had it for posterity. Here's our trip to Green Bay with Grandpa.
7: And listen, I'm telling the story now. I had my grandkids' memories wiped. I don't know if you know that, but I can do that with the Cowboys. I get my memory wiped basically after every season when we don't win. So it's 30 years of me getting a memory wiped. People keep saying Romo, Romo, Romo. I have no idea who the guy is. Okay, just so you know.
22: I need this recreated in a horror movie, though. Jerry Jones and his tails, and you have to reenact.
4: It's like the beginning of a Scream movie where you have that crazy scene in the beginning, and it's, just Scream 17 or whatever it is. Yeah, no, you can get that.
22: Giant bear ass coming at your window.
7: And she attacked me, and then I took my special pill that turns me into a werewolf, and I was able to get out of the car and howl at the moon a little bit, and it was pretty good. You should see my 40 time. My 40 time as a werewolf is really good. You saw the movie where the Family Ties kid plays basketball as a werewolf, right? Like that's how good I was.
22: He was
7: a
22: ball hog.
7: Yeah, well, he didn't pass the ball at all, but that's okay. If you turn into a werewolf and you play basketball like the Fox kid, and oh, by the way, how weird is it? His name is Fox, and he turns into a werewolf. Like, that's a weird thing. But anyway, like, that's how I picture myself, except as a football player.
22: Yeah, this whole story is fantastic.
7: I don't need any pads or
22: helmet.
7: We need
22: the corroboration of all the grandkids.
7: When they say devouring ball carriers, that's what I'd do. I would eat the ball carriers because I'm a werewolf. They would have one carry, minus 3 yards, and that was it. It was time for your next running back, because that next round, all the running back was dead.
22: Can we call Jimmy Johnson and see if he can corroborate this?
7: It was a difficult thing, because we would then get a penalty for delay a game, because it would take me a while, to eat an entire running back. Jeez. So I would get minus 3, but then plus 5. So it would be first down and 8 would be the whole thing. It's dead ball penalty. So it's not just the running back. Sometimes I'd get the football too, and I'd eat the football, and they would say, okay, we got to get more footballs in. One game, I ate like 7 footballs, 7 running backs, 7 footballs. And then I had to come out of the game a little too full.
22: Gosh, the sky in your world.
4: Exit out by the Fresca, exit Swollen Dome. Jason Smith, Mike Harmon, live from the Fox Sports Radio studios. Coming up next, we celebrate the...
7: No! Kelly Clarkson!
4: We celebrate the anniversary of one of the greatest plays in sports history that turned 25 today.
9: Tom Moore than in Indianapolis, offensive coordinator. You got a busted play here. Sanchez gets hit. The ball is loose, and it's alive.
4: It's a much better, bigger play than that. That's next.
11: Oh, this is going to get interesting.
4: No.
12: Holland at the 20.
11: He might run this back.
12: 30.
22: And then there was a hefty person.
4: Jason and Mike.
22: Giant.
7: Then I was with the Lautner kid and all the other werewolves, and we attacked the vampires. And it was the one guy, the vampire who was in Batman. And he was a tough one because he was a bat and a vampire and turned into a bat. And then Robin shows up. And that was real. You know what? I'll finish his story later. Fox Sports Radio.
13: Was week 5 in the NFL. God. The Jags took out the Eagles in a London thriller, while the Vikings put another dub in the win column. The Bengals had their way with the Dolphins, and the Commanders tied after an OT meltdown. It's week 6 in the NFL. 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
1: Let's do it.
2: No more Kelly Clarkson?
3: No!
2: Oh.
3: We have Karen Clarkson.
2: Apparently Pablo Torre can find out a lot of things.
4: No, he just had to put in the ask. Hey, do you want to try to clear your name?
2: This whole Kelly, just really quick before we get to the big anniversary. So the last couple of days... Kelly Clarkson goes into this store in Brooklyn, and she puts out on social media she was treated like Julia Roberts' character in Pretty Woman. I remember Julia Roberts say, they said, oh, you don't belong in this store. Why are you shopping here? And she turns out to get her revenge at the end. You work on commission. Big mistake. Huge. Well, apparently Pablo Torre found out what actually happened in the store in Brooklyn when Kelly Clarkson went in. And apparently it revolves around an item that was not for sale that Kelly Clarkson was supposedly holding, and she wasn't supposed to hold it, and she got into it with the person at the store. And now Pablo Torre has found out that this story is completely different from what we thought it was. He is branching out now. Pablo Torre is just finding stuff out, man. It's not just Kawhi Leonard anymore. He's branching out now to Kelly Clarkson.
3: You just wait for Brunson.
2: He's moved past.
3: It's coming, buddy.
2: It doesn't matter.
3: It's actually next.
2: Yeah, we have the title. It's okay. We have the title. We're fine.
4: It's coming back.
2: It's not coming back. It's over.
3: What if he takes it away?
2: It's over.
4: Pablo Torre gets
2: you. That would be Pablo Torre takes things away, not Pablo Torre finds out.
3: He's going to find out you guys did shady stuff, and then it goes away.
4: We hold no ill will against Kelly Clarkson. We invite her to come back and enjoy the store, but we find her gross abuse of power completely reprehensible. And she should face social consequences.
2: Woo!
4: That's what the store said.
2: And I do want to say this. Apparently, you know that this is not going to be Pablo Torre finds out about Karl Anthony Towns because he ain't taking less money.
4: Fair.
3: No.
2: So that's not happening. But yeah, now he's branching out now. Now I feel like every day, like if something I want to know, I want Pablo Torre to find this out. You can like email him and go, yeah, I want to know what happened.
4: Well, here. I mean, if millions of people.
2: Can you find out why Freddie Peralta sucked so much with the Mets?
3: Well, that's
2: and then
3: easy.
2: They trade him to the Rays and suddenly it's fixed right away.
4: He got the evil eye by Mr. Met. Mr. Met.
2: It's a 4-second video. What, it's Pablo Torre just saying, Mets. Oh, okay, well, that kind of makes sense. All right, great.
3: That's yo.
2: Yeah.
4: If you get paid by the word, I mean, that's two words. Good. That's yo.
3: Jason, do you know Pablo Torre at all?
2: I do not know.
3: Wasn't there back in your day?
2: No, I think he was doing the one that got canceled was Around the Horn.
3: Yeah,
2: I think he was doing that when I was doing All Night.
3: Okay.
2: Yeah, but they did that show out of D.C. So and I was here in L.A. So I did not cross.
3: So we're not going to get an investigation on you.
2: No. I did not cross paths any of the people on Around.
3: You might
2: the
3: be
2: Horn.
3: In trouble.
2: I'm not. What? Why are you throwing that out there?
3: This is after the Brunson investigation.
2: It's not happening. Everything is fine.
5: Nah, Jason, it's not looking good. We called Pablo in to figure out that wing scandal.
3: There's blood everywhere, buddy.
2: Yeah, oh, yeah, yeah.
4: That still comes
5: I
4: up.
5: I called him in.
2: Where's Pablo Torre finding out who ate my wings all those about 4 or 5 months ago?
5: It's a messy scene.
2: Find that out, Pablo. So
4: there's
2: come on
4: theories
2: in.
4: That point back at you.
5: Yeah.
2: There's no theories.
5: No, he said you left with the wings.
2: Yes, I did.
5: He did?
2: Yeah, okay.
3: You just wait till he investigates that mailbox.
4: Ooh, still out there. Federal crime. How about that? Kelly Clarkson!
2: Today is a big day in MLB history. Not because Freddie Peralta won. But it was 25 years ago today. The best shortstop any of us have ever seen made the signature play of his career.
3: Well, we don't have a highlight of the best shortstop I've ever seen.
2: Oh, I'm sorry. We don't have Ray Ordonez's place? We don't have anything from Ray Ordonez?
3: Delino DeShields, what did he do recently?
2: Not a shortstop, no. No.
5: You mean the Seinfeld line where he says, I stop short?
2: No.
3: And Rafael Francal recently.
2: No, Rafael Francal.
4: Ozzie Smith on the baseball bunch?
2: No, not Gary Templeton either. No.
4: It's there fine. You go.
2: Okay. All right, 25
4: Ozzie
2: years
4: Guillen
2: ago today.
4: Winning the Rookie of the Year in 1985.
2: No, what did he
3: drunk,
2: get, like,
3: too.
2: 204 that year? Rookie of the Year?
4: Won the Rookie of the Year.
2: Okay.
4: Doesn't matter. And then he was 20 years later, he was a World Series champion.
2: In over 200? Yeah, you're the Rookie of the Year. 25 years ago today, the signature play for one very specific Yankee shortstop.
6: You got to wait for a gapper.
7: That is fair. Down the right field line. Giambi on.
1: They're going to wave him around. The throw misses, a cutoff man. Shot into the plate. Out of the plate. Derek Jeter with one of the most unbelievable plays you will ever see by a shortstop. Both cutoff men were missed. Jeter coming down the line. Fielded with his bare hand. A shovel to Posada.
2: MLB on Fox. I think that was Tom Brenneman.
4: Sounds
2: I'm surprised
4: right.
2: In the middle of the play. Jeter's got it for a flip, and there's a deep drive to left by
4: Wow.
3: Too soon.
2: Too soon. Too soon for that.
4: That's like having a flying hefty ass print.
2: Too soon.
3: Yeah, he's doing games on CW now.
4: A ham print, as one of our guys on Instagram called
2: it. I'll tell you. Yeah. 25 years ago today, the anniversary of the Derek Jeter flip play. The Yankees were down 2-0 in the ALDS series against the A's. They were up 1-0 in the game at that point. They get Jason Giambi out at the plate, future Yankee. They get Giambi out at the plate, preserving the lead. The Yankees win that game. They win the series. They go on to the World Series. In a career where he had so many clutch postseason moments, right? It comes down to a couple of plays for Jeter going into the stands against the Red Sox, which turned out to be a play that got Nomar Garcia Parra traded. That's how powerful that play was. The Red Sox were so mad that they traded Garcia Parra because he couldn't play in that game because he wasn't feeling good. Jeter goes into the stands for a play and they were like, we got to trade you, man. We can't put up with this with you anymore. But the flip play, Jeter's play, that's the signature play of his career. Because there's no reason why he should be there all the way up the first base line, cutting off a throw from right field over the first baseman's head. But that's what he did. He grabbed it, pitched it to the catcher. Posada makes the sweep tag. Giambi is out.
4: Yeah, it's Jeremy who was dancing in the clubhouse.
2: And it was, is losing fun. No. Then what are you having fun for? And then Posada makes the tag. Yeah. And that play, right? I mean, that was the Yankees were of 3 innings away from being eliminated. It would have tied the game. The A's would have still batted. And instead that turned the series around. You saw how quiet it got after flip play. And Jeter, again, he should have never been there, but he says, as he said, that was my job on a play like that to make sure I was getting there to get the ball. The play was in front of me. If it goes over, and I knew we had a shot at Giambi because, and remember Jeter would say this, is that in future years, he would say, and the one thing I'll tell you is the Giambi family is not fast. So I knew the golden thong weighed him down, Jason.
4: There is that.
2: I knew that I had a chance at him at the plate. So when he saw that happen and the throw comes in, and this is where I love this play so much because it's a play that I can identify with because it's a play where he saw the angle of the throw and he saw it was going over the first baseman's head and where it was going to land. And he ran to where the ball was and he caught it on a bounce and flipped it. Like, that's a play that I love because that's anticipation. That's knowing where the angle of the ball is coming down. And that's a play. I just love plays like that. Right. There's full extension. There's going up over the wall, and I get that, but there's a play where it's just about being smart and being anticipating and know where the ball is going to be, and he knew, I can make this play because I also know all at once, Giambi is running behind me, I know where he is on the field, I know that he's going to be rounding third when the ball is going over the first baseman's head, and I have to make this flip, and we can get him out, right? And it's an incredible play. But here we are 25 years later, and you still have no idea if Giambi was out or not.
4: No, but that's just it. We watched it probably 15 times earlier. I go,
2: if he was out.
4: Did he touch the knee before or after he crossed home plate?
2: Yeah. And I know that, you know, you've seen this play a million times. Oh, Giambi slides. If Giambi slides, I think he's out because Posada comes down with the tag right at the plate where his foot would be. I don't think that sliding would have made that. I think sometimes it's just you have a slow guy running. You came around third. Jeter made a great play, and Posada made the sweep tag, right? I don't think if he slid, he would have made it.
4: Maybe Posada would have dropped the ball. Posada dropped the ball.
2: But you cannot tell at all if he tags Giambi. Now, you see the tag on the knee, but it's after his foot hits the plate.
4: Right.
2: So that's not the tag. The tag is on the lead foot. Does he sweep his uniform, which is a little baggy? Does he sweep his uniform and touch it with the glove? And it is impossible to tell if he tags him there. And there's no way the home plate umpire can see it because he's at a bad angle, right? He's with the play coming towards him, and Posada is making the tag where he's blocked
6: by Giambi's leg.
4: Yeah.
6: So he makes the call because the ball beats him there. It's a sweep tag. It's a bang-bang call. He calls him out. But, like, if you went to, even if replay existed back then, you'd go back and you've seen every replay of that you said. There's nothing out there that, oh, here's something new. You've seen every replay. It's impossible to tell if he's out. So they would have let it stand. They would have let it stand on the field. They said, okay, you know what? The call
4: not
6: on the field
4: stands. Not enough to overturn
6: it. So we're doing it. I'm stunned that he called him out. And there's a part of me, because we know how human umpires are, right? Just when you saw umpires, you know, when you see referees blankety blanking tight ends in the NFL, when they want, you know that umpires feel certain ways about certain players and certain teams. There's a part of me that feels like, wow, he just saw such a great play. It's that close. He's out. Right, you get it, and
4: you get in the emotion,
6: and you think all of it at once. It's not something where I'm thinking about it, and I got to go over it in my head. No, this is where all at once, just like Jeter seeing the play all at once in your head, you're like, "Wow, what a play! He's out!" And because it was such a great play, that's why he got the out call. Not because he saw it, because you know he didn't, but he got that out call, and that becomes Jeter. I mean, if that play doesn't happen, what's Jeter? I mean, you're thinking about Jeter's signature play for his career, and you're thinking about,
3: no gift baskets.
6: He had the home run here, he had this, he had that, he had, you know, his dating
3: Without
6: history.
3: That.
6: But really, it's the play where in a regular season game, he goes into the stands to catch a foul ball. Like, that's the signature Jeter play. And it's like, okay, you would think a guy that's like maybe the best shortstop any of us have seen the last 35 years, like you would think you would have something more, but it's this play because it's everything about Jeter. And honestly, if you say, why did he get the call? Is because it was Derek Jeter that made that play and it was the Yankees. It was the A's and the Orioles. And it was Doug DeCinsei making that play.
4: Wow.
6: Right? If it was, I'm going back to 2001. If it was, you know, if it was the A's and the Red Sox, it was the A's and the whoever it was, like, I don't know that you get that call, but because it was Jeter making that play and the Yankees were a dynasty, they got the call, right? It's just like Patrick Mahomes and all the Chiefs getting all kinds of calls that they've gotten the last few years.
7: Mike Bordick would have been the shortstop of that.
6: Oh, yeah. Mike Bordick. Very
7: Orioles
6: nice.
7: Orioles squad.
4: Yeah.
7: Fordyce, Conine, Jerry Hairston Jr.
6: Oh, the Dodgers announcer.
7: Yeah.
6: Jerry Hairston. Wow, okay.
7: Mike Bordick, Cal Ripken, Delino DeShields,
6: yeah.
7: Melvin Mora, Brady Anderson.
6: That's the second Delino DeShields reference in the show tonight. That's
7: right.
6: Kind of weird.
7: And
6: Delino DeShields.
7: And Tony Batista. David Segui on that squad as well.
6: Oh,
7: but,
6: okay.
7: But yeah, we've watched that repeatedly. Look, eventually, in the better shortstop came to New York and played third base for them so as to not upset the apple cart and A-Rod. But when you get down to it, like, this play is insane, and you watch it a million times, and we've watched it from every angle. I was like, all right, maybe, no, maybe. But for, you know, a little bit of fabric and the emotion, we see it in college sports all the time. We certainly watched it earlier in the playoffs. There was one of the, in the White Sox Guardians series, there was a call that got challenged, and the umpire did a little bit of an Enrico Palazzo to call him out. And then the batter challenged it, and he got mad at him for challenging it, and he got it overturned. And then two pitches later, he got the opportunity to punch him out again. And he did so with such vigor, I think he tore his shoulder with the pullback on that. But you see it all the time. I mean, they get swept up. You got crowds. You get this kind of moment, and it's Jeter.
6: Time now to find out what's trending in the wide world of sports from a man who once had dinner with Delino DeShields.
7: How about that?
6: It's special delivery Steve DeSager. It was the special DeShields DeSager dinner.
8: You just mentioned the name Delino DeShields, and all I can remember is they traded Pedro Martinez for this guy.
3: Yeah, but he wore a mask.
8: Which guy wore a mask?
3: Delino DeShields, remember that?
8: He wore a mask because he was embarrassed at his career after they traded Pedro Martinez?
6: He wore his stirrups like past his knee, I think.
8: Yeah.
6: He wore them like leg warmers. Like he wore them all the way up high.
8: Yeah, well, winter hearts were not warmed, realizing what they gave up. Because remember, there were three Martinez brothers pitching then. Of course, Pedro was barely thought of because his brother Ramon Martinez was a solid Dodger pitcher at the time. L.A. Dodgers are on FS1 this week. The NLCS resumes Wednesday night in L.A. The Brewers lead the Dodgers in that best of seven, 2-0. Dodger DH Shohei Ohtani will still be in the lineup despite injuries. He's 1-for-7 in the series with one walk. The best team batting averages this year belonged to Milwaukee and Tampa Bay. the top two seeds. Top seed in the ALCS, Tampa Bay, is tied up at a game apiece after winning at home against Cleveland tonight, 3-1. The Rays got the three runs all in the fourth inning, and that was it. And they were all unearned thanks to an error out of the blue by the veteran third baseman Jose Ramirez. Attendance was 32,000. They got 35,000 fans for game one there. Game three will be in Cleveland on Thursday. A Tampa area native tonight, Parker Messick, took the loss as the Cleveland starter. Five innings, no earned runs allowed. Messick had pitched at Florida State. His ERA this year was 2.56. And then there's the winning pitcher, Freddy Peralta, who had six scoreless innings, six strikeouts, 99 pitches. He has... It's an amazing streak. In his last eight starts, his team has won every game. He's allowed one run or less, and only five hits or fewer in each of the last eight starts. That is the longest such streak by any traditional starter in the modern era of Major League Baseball, if you include postseason starts. The Mariners will reportedly meet Houston's Joe Espada about their manager's vacancy. His contract expires at the end of this month. In the NHL, everyone played tonight. 16 games. The late game has the Oilers up 3-1 in L.A., early third. They are late second in San Jose. Bruins up 3-2 on the Sharks. Carolina won its sixth in a row, 4-2 over Washington. Hurricanes captain Jordan Staal will miss 1 to 2 months with a torn calf muscle. 49ers linebacker Dre Greenlaw's one-game suspension was upheld. Defensive end of the Bears, Montez Sweat, was suspended 2 games for PEDs. The Rams released kicker Harrison Meavis. Celtics guard Peyton Pritchard agreed to a 2-year extension plus an option. The Lakers wound up losing their exhibition in Vegas tonight to Golden State, Warriors 101-89. Austin Reeves of LA did have 28 points, but the Lakers, just in the second half, had 18 turnovers and only 10 baskets. 30 turnovers for the game. The WNBA Finals games in Atlanta next week will be in the Hawks' bigger arena after scheduling adjustments. Game 3 of the series in Atlanta was moved up a day, and the Game 4 a week from Saturday will now be a day game with the Hawks playing there at night. The WNBA Finals start this Saturday with Atlanta at Golden State. Golden State was an expansion team in its first season just a year ago. And U.S. women's soccer tied number one ranked Spain 2-2 near Philadelphia. The Americans had lost 2-0 to them on Saturday in D.C. Back to you.
6: Thank you, Steve-O. The Jason Smith Show with my best friend Mike Harmon. Coming up next, the hits just keep on coming for this Super Bowl caliber team who keeps losing people. And it's not my fault. That's next. Jason and Mike.

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8: No! Kelly Clarkson!

0: my best friend, Mike Harmon.
1: I hate that song.
0: And I say this as your best friend.
2: Yeah, buddy.
0: The last couple of days, your Chicago team.
2: Yeah.
0: Not great, Bob. Not great.
2: I mean,
0: today, Montez Sweat.
2: Yep.
0: Suspended 2 games for violating the NFL's PED policy.
2: What good did it do?
0: You'd think you'd be better if you did.
2: Hey, that's going to be the hot takery in the great city of Chicago.
0: I know you want to blame me for all the good stuff I said about the Bears a week ago. Bears are the best team in football, and then look at what happened to them on Sunday. This is not my fault. I take zero responsibility. Your teams, your city, Chicago, was so white hot, not even red hot, they were white hot the last 10 to 12 days with stuff. You had the Cubs in the playoffs and the White Sox in the playoffs. Northwestern is ranked in college football.
2: Yes, they are.
0: A playoff team. The Bears are winning games with backup quarterbacks, more than one. You know that there's going to be a yang to the yin, and there's going to be a tragedy to your comedy. This was going to happen.
2: No, this is not my fault. No. But as soon as you said, let me step foot on this wagon and chirping, all of a sudden everything went to hell. I got a reckoning, man. It was like a horror movie this last couple of days. Are you kidding me? Your fault.
0: Like Thanos said, this was inevitable.
2: You had everything
0: going your way. This is not my fault.
2: Tried to smite me.
0: It's not my fault. Montez Sweat got tested positive for PEDs, nor was he bad before that. That is not my fault.
2: I do have a question of how he only gets 2 games. What kind of ruling is this? But the larger thing is, what did he take? Because it didn't work.
0: Yeah.
2: I think he had a couple of hits in the first 5 weeks and a couple of pressures, but for the most part, invisible.
0: What do you have, like 12 sacks last year? He had a big year last year.
2: Yeah, no, I don't care. Not so much.
0: You had so much going your way, man. Like, Chicago had a moment. Like, it was
2: so I can't tell you anything else about other good things that are happening to me, because you're going to ruin them.
0: You knew this was going to happen. You knew you were going to have to pay.
2: I thought I could ride it out a little bit longer. I would have been on a plane for Chicago tomorrow.
0: If it was just one team, you could have ridden it out a bit. But no, you had to have all the teams playing well all at once.
2: I'm greedy.
0: So yeah, that's going to happen.
2: Okay.
0: Look.
2: And the Cubs lost, so that gave me great joy.
0: Why do you think the Knicks won the NBA championship? Because both hockey teams in New York were terrible. The Mets were terrible. The Yankees lost. Right? Everything. The Jets were terrible. The Giants were terrible. Okay.
2: Pablo Torre's going to find out.
0: There was enough karma for the Knicks
3: because
0: nobody else had any. Nobody else. It's not like anything.
2: You even have James Dolan.
0: No, all the karma.
2: It was powerful enough to overcome him.
0: All the karma you had in Chicago. If you had just left that for the Bears, you'd be undefeated right now. If you just left it for the White Sox, you'd be 2 games away from clinching a berth in the World Series. But no, because you had to have the Cubs be good and the White Sox and Northwestern and the Bears. No, that's going to happen now. Now it's boomeranging back on you. That's what's happening to you.
2: It's your fault.
0: No, you got
2: to.
0: No.
2: You climbed on.
0: You got to.
2: You decided you hated me.
0: You got to eat.
2: That's all this was.
0: This is inevitable.
2: All these years of latent hate came together in 1 week, in one fell swoop. You said, hey, these bats will be, all the potency will be eliminated.
0: Dude, there
2: 21 strikeouts.
0: There is
2: 19 in game 3.
0: No.
2: Your fault.
0: You knew it was going to bounce
2: you
0: back.
2: You took all the juice.
0: You knew it was going to bounce
2: of it.
0: Back.
2: You went, I drink your milkshake. Oh, yeah. You took it all.
0: My fault. Cairo Santos is trying to trip Matthew Golden, traipsing down the sideline. Hey, look,
2: yeah, because he was a jerk.
0: Yeah, okay. I cannot
2: he
0: be
2: was
0: responsible
2: channeling his inner Tomlin
0: for that horrendousness that you got from the Bears on
2: no,
0: Sunday.
2: No, Sunday was
0: not
2: awful.
0: Be responsible
2: that
0: for
2: was
0: that.
2: Shameful.
0: That was going to happen.
2: That was gutless.
0: What you had the last couple of weeks, you were going to get the other side of it soon.
2: Emperor has no clothes. Ben Johnson, one, he didn't have the Ditka sweater on.
0: No, he
2: should have
0: had the Ditka sweater.
2: He talked all tough, and then they were a bunch of weaklings. They were little Cubs.
0: Yeah, I mean, it's not like he even lost like by a field goal.
2: No, they got their asses kicked.
0: That's not my fault.
2: No,
0: that is not
2: terrible.
0: On me. That's not on me. Look, I get teams as far as they can, and then they got to do something for themselves.
2: No. You're either calling yourself the devil or the witch of any movie or TV show of like, I get you so far. Sorry, it didn't finish the job.
0: I will now be known by Linda. No, I get you
2: so
0: far.
2: Where are you going?
0: But Everybody's got to do something.
2: I mean, they hate themselves. You in Detroit. Now no. They hate you in Chicago.
0: No. I got the lines as far nothing. As I could. It's about Dan Campbell. You step up, take the next step.
2: No nope. Pizza or any of those muskrat dinners. Nope. Nothing for you.
0: Those guys got to. I will get you so far. I will get you there. I will get you to the point where you can do something, but you got to pick it up on yourself and do it, man.
2: You took
0: this
2: them down to
0: you.
2: The crossroads, and then you had a giant hefty aspirin.
0: It's
2: your
0: look,
2: fault.
0: Look, it's like this. If you were going on vacation, I can take you to the airport. I can drop you off. I can wait till you go through with your bags. Mm. But eventually, you got to get on that plane and fly and go on vacation. It's not my fault if you miss your plane, you don't get on, if you're trying to get through
2: TSA. Did I pay you as a concierge?
0: With some kind of liquid you're not supposed to. That's not on me, man. I get you there, and you got to do something for yourself.
2: Tell you what, the thousands upon thousands of dollars every day
0: you gotta,
2: lost in airports across this
0: you
2: country
0: gotta, you wanna
2: by people with water bottles there or energy drinks they didn't take out of their bags.
0: You want to talk big on Green Bay all week like you do, and then all of a sudden, hey, Luther Burden, we made him quit. No, that's not me, man.
2: That was kind of funny.
0: That's a you problem.
2: That they came back. But yeah, they talked big, and then Jordan Love said, ha ha, look at me.
0: That's a you problem.
2: Your fault.
0: You letter
2: your
0: you.
2: Your fault. You nope. brought it all.
0: Nope. I take no
2: You put that evil
0: this.
2: On me.
0: Nope. I take zero from this. Absolutely zero. Coming up next, we get back into a huge developing story ahead of Game 3 of the NLCS tomorrow involving Shohei Ohtani. Fox.
2: Watch your mouth.
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1: In late night NHL action, and every hockey team is playing in the league tonight. Bruins after two lead at San Jose 4-2, and 7 minutes left. Edmonton still ahead in LA 3-1. Earlier, Carolina won its sixth straight game 4-2 over Washington. Hurricanes captain Jordan Staal will miss 1 to 2 months with

0: a torn calf muscle. Boston Celtics guard Peyton Pritchard agreed to a 2-year extension plus an option. We're a week away from the regular season in the NBA beginning. Tonight was Game 2 of the American League Championship Series at top-seeded Tampa Bay. The Rays beat Cleveland 3-1 with the three runs in the fourth inning, all thanks to an error by third baseman Jose Ramirez. Winning pitcher Freddie Peralta with six scoreless innings, six strikeouts. Series tied at 1. Game 3 is Thursday in Cleveland. The NLCS resumes Wednesday night on FS1. Brewers lead the Dodgers 2-0. Shohei Ohtani will be in the lineup tomorrow. I'm Steve DeSig.
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6: We're all here for you, Jason.
5: The ALCS is tied at 1 game apiece. Jose Ramirez giveth, Jose Ramirez taketh away.
7: It's through the 5-hole.
5: Couple of mental errors, physical errors.
7: Struggling.
5: Giving every run to the Rays tonight. Enough for Freddie Peralta. Of course it is, because, you know, once he got traded from the Mets, he could do no wrong.
7: Between Peralta and those sweet-ass Devil Rays unis.
5: I had to get that Mets stink off of me, and now look how good I am.
7: It didn't take that long, though. Normally, it takes a couple of stops to get rid of the stink of the Jets or Mets.
5: It's like when you see one of those commercials on TV where they go, hey, here's this vacuum. And when it vacuums the dirt and it gets a little bit of the dirt, but here's this vacuum that gets all the dirt on one shot. Wow, I gotta have that vacuum. That's a great one. That's a great HVAC, whatever it is. Like that. That's what that was. That gets that off of you right away.
7: A Hoover.
5: Yeah.
7: Yeah.
5: Now big news in advance of Game 3 of the NLCS tomorrow. Dodgers down 2-0, and this news kind of puts the last 24 hours. In a little bit more perspective. And this is going to sound like a really hot take, but I don't see any other way around this. So last night we get the story that the Dodgers are going to have a conversation with Shohei Ohtani, potentially about benching him for Game 3. Now, why benching Ohtani? Physically, he's not been right. Couple of injuries, including his knee. He's 3-for-20 in the playoffs.
7: He's not
5: been the same guy. And whether this is part of the injury, the layoff, there was going to be a conversation about benching him. Now, at the time when you saw this, like, okay, well, they're going to talk to him and his health, it's going to be, can he play or not? Is he healthy enough to play? Because that's the question. It's really black and white. Can you play? Can you not? What is it really? Are you really pushing it? What is it? And then today, Dave Roberts says that, Shohei's going to play. He is going to be in the lineup for Game 3. He is ready to go. Shohei said he is feeling awesome. He is adamant that he wants to play. Now, wait a minute. This is a little bit different from last night. But here's manager Dave Roberts talking about the conversation he had with Shohei Ohtani earlier today.
8: Hey, Dave, have you talked to Shohei today? And do you know if he'll be in there tomorrow?
9: I did talk to Shohei. Had a great conversation. He's adamant. He feels good enough to be in there. He's close to finding something with his swing. And I feel great about it. And he wants to be in there and help us win a ball game and win a championship. So great conversation. And I'm excited about having him in there.
5: He is close to finding something with his swing. We don't know. We're going to have Pablo Torre find out. What is he finding with his swing? What could Joe Itani find out?
7: Hi, Dave. I'm in the back. Yeah. What does any of that mean?
5: So now this is incredibly different, and I'll tell you what this feels like the last 24 hours. Wait a minute. So we had a great conversation, and Shohei's ready to go for Game 3. Now, okay, hang on a second. If a player's health is at stake for a game, NFL, Major League Baseball, NBA, anywhere, doctors are consulted, player is consulted, team makes a decision, will you play or not? It's pretty cut and dry. That's kind of how it goes. But this was, I'm going to have a conversation with Ohtani. maybe we bench him. And no, no, Otani said, oh, I feel great. I'm ready to go. Okay, well, hang on. All teams have all kinds of doctors. I don't think that the player says I'm ready to go without getting looked at by a doctor, or there's some sort of exam or some sort of, hey, we want to make sure we're not putting a guy out there. Again, it's a pretty big deal. They don't just say, yeah, whatever you want to. Doctors are, yeah, we don't really have anybody on call today. So, yeah, whatever you feel. If you feel you can play, go out and play. That's not how it goes. But yet, that's what this feels like. Right? There was nothing about seeing a doctor. There was nothing about, hey, we got to make sure he's got to go through a couple of tests. We got to see, we got to take an x-ray. There's none of that. This was last night. Hey, we have a conversation with Otani, and if he can't go, we're going to bench him. But today, had a great conversation. He's ready to go. You know what this last 24 hours was? This was the Dodgers telling Otani, hey, you got to get your ass in gear. And you got to get in there. I don't know how dinged up you are, but there's a difference between playing hurt and playing injured. If you are injured, you can't play. If you're hurt, you can still play. And maybe this is Otani never having been at this point in his career where I've had to play through an injury like this, and it's affecting how I play, right? Because not every time he's been hurt, it's been, hey, here's a UCL injury, he's out, right? There's been times where he is dinged up, and when he can't play regular season, yeah, you're on the DL. We're going to put you on the injured list because we don't need you, want you to be healthy. But this is the playoffs. Everybody is banged up. Nobody's 100%. Are some people healthier than others? Yeah. Is Otani as healthy as some other guys? No, he's not. But the way this has been approached, this is way more of a, hey, Shohei, every once in a while, it's not going to be easy, and we need you now. So get your ass in gear, and we need you for game three. All right? Are you, can you play, or do we have to sit you? No, no, no, coach, I'm ready to go. I'm ready to go. Whoa, bench me. No, no, I'm ready to go. That's what this is. That's all of this sounds like to me, is that the Dodgers had to find a way to light a fire under Otani to get him ready for game three. Whatever bad rut he was in, swinging the bat, hey, dude, it's time to get your head out of your you-know-what, and you got to go play. We need you tomorrow. So we're just getting your attention now and shaking you up a little bit, going, yeah, if you can't play, let us know. We'll bench you. No, no, whoa. I didn't say that. So, yeah, this whole thing is about getting Otani and sending him a message that you got to get up here. You got to get up here. We need you tomorrow. Whatever's been going on, you got to go play. Because if it was really bad physically and he couldn't do it, they would not play him.
7: No, sure. 11 for 70 with 29 strikeouts. That's what he hit when he got back from the injured list. 3 for 20, as we've talked about a lot.
1: Security footage we have exclusively obtained from inside.
7: And obvious let's do it, where he says he's almost got it figured out, right? That he's almost got it figured out. It's like, what does that mean?
5: Yeah.
7: Like, because there's no evidence.
5: Yeah.
7: In anything we've seen, we've watched these games. There's no evidence that what's he trying to figure out? It's not calculus. He's not going to give a quarterly earnings report. And he's just going through the last of the invoices to make sure, you know, the billables make sense going forward, you know, for their forward looking statement. This is, you're either healthy enough to play or you're not. You have confidence enough to play or you don't. That's it. Like saying, I've almost got it figured out. It's like, what does that even mean? And Otani talked to the media, which he generally has not been doing.
5: Yeah.
7: And he
5: first time he's talked to the media this postseason.
7: Yeah. And even saying, you know, I can't put it on the physical ailments, and I'm just kind of going to do a synopsis here. Talking about the Simpsons shouldn't be the reason why I can't hit. And even if the injuries happen by accident, I take full responsibility. And he goes through talking about opportunities. But special rules, special players, we know this, all-stars. But the way Dave Roberts tries to explain the conversation passes understanding and reason as well. Like, there should have been 15 follow-ups to what does that mean?
5: Yeah.
7: Dave?
5: Yeah.
7: Like, I don't get it. Like, is he hurt? Like, cause we know he's got the elbow. He's got the bicep. He's got the shoulder. He's got the knee. Like, all of that, we understand. Well, how limiting is it? He's going up there and he's waving at pitches. That ain't a physical thing.
5: Oh. Hey, look, and the shocking part to me is not that they need to do this, because look, every manager, every coach knows, look, there's guys on my team that once in a while need a kick in the ass, sure. Right? There's guys that need that. A lot of guys don't, and they're very self-motivated. Those are your best players, right? Your best players, stars, are always self-motivated. It's shocking to me that Otani needs this. that this is an Ohtani thing, which tells me that, you know, generally, okay, he's not shown the demeanor that he's needed that, but maybe because of the injury, you need to be shown, hey, you can still play. Just because you're, I know maybe you're afraid that maybe you don't think you can play, or you can only do certain things, or you're in a rut because of it, you're not getting out of it, but you can still play. You can, and the fact that he's okay to be in the lineup tells me that injury wise, yeah, he's all right. Cause the Dodgers, even though this is the NLCS, it's game three, they're not going to take his long-term health into a big risky situation by saying, hey, guess what? You know what? We can't play you because you really can't do it. The fact that this was a conversation, not we're talking to doctors, not we're talking to, we had a conversation about being able to play. This is a manager player motivation thing to get Shohei Ohtani. Hey, pick it up, man. Everybody else is trying to, you make the lineup better. You make the lineup, a lineup that everybody is scared out of their minds to go against. We need you now. Whatever you've been going on, whatever's been going through your head, clear it up and let's go play. Like, I can't believe that Ohtani needs that message, but maybe that's what it is because of the injury situation for him. And again, the difference between being hurt and injured, Ohtani's either always been healthy or injured, right? That's his career. He's been healthier. It's not a guy that, hey, he's had time where he's in and out of the lineup. I got to play with this hamstring. I got to play with this elbow. No, this is the first time where his injury, end of the season, and going into the playoffs has been a bit of a question mark. Well, you know what? This is where you suck it up and you fight your way through it like everybody else does.
7: Yeah, I appreciate all the anger and vitriol and comments, positive as well, off of the video we put up last night as this was being bandied about that he could be benched. It's like, all right, well, you could see the argument for it pretty easily the way he's batted. And you got DePaulo, who's been a bit of a fire starter when he's had an opportunity to play. So it's interesting theater going into game three with everybody, all eyes on Blake Snell as well.
5: Yeah, I mean, I feel a lot better about the Dodgers going into game three than I did last night. If Ohtani wasn't playing, it doesn't matter. And anybody you put in there, the threat of Ohtani, the Brewers would just feel like they feel 9 feet tall right now. They feel 25 feet tall going against a Dodger lineup without Ohtani.
7: So he's striking out five times tomorrow, isn't that what we do?
5: I got to help Frostburg on this. Ohtani striking out five times tomorrow. He's not even.
7: He's going to make an error while sitting on the bench.
6: Immaculate. 5 Ks, 15 strikes.
5: 15 strikes. He won't even see a ball. He won't even, won't be a foul ball.
6: Put the platinum sombrero out there.
5: If there's anything worse than a platinum sombrero, that's what he's wearing tomorrow.
7: The bat's never leaving his shoulder.
6: Preach.
5: So because Frostburg thinks I curse all the teams. So there you go.
6: Easily going 6-for-6 tomorrow. I guarantee it now.
7: I mean, he's got a full documentation of 12, 13 years.
6: Kalshi?
5: What a day for Shohei Ohtani. 6-for-6 with 4 home runs, a triple and a double.
6: Wait, Vin's coming back for this game?
5: Yeah, well, I got to do that.
6: That's how great it's going to be. Yeah. Vin's coming back to call.
5: That's how awesome it would be. Yes, 100%. But that's why I feel better about that tomorrow. And I feel a mental standpoint, the Dodgers being at home for this game, we've seen Snell win big games before, but this is going to be an early game. This is going to be where if Snell can put zeros up the first couple of innings, the Dodgers will break through and they'll win the game.
7: But let me ask you this question.
5: If Snell is in and out of trouble the first couple of innings, all of a sudden it can go bad for the Dodgers quick.
7: But even if he's cruising along, does Dave Roberts come for the hook? Or does he remember the World Series and the door opening when Snell left the mound?
5: No, wasn't it Snell that was on the mound that he went out to get
6: in Tampa?
5: And Snell pushed him and said, "No, go, get off the."
7: Revisiting, old history. Man, right?
5: That was 6 years ago where they took Snell when Kevin Cash took Snell out of the game.
7: Time passes.
6: Snell's still pissed.
5: He should be. Yeah, I'd be mad too. Hey, the Rays would have a World Series if they kept.
7: They have sweet uniforms right now, and they still have a chance.
5: Hey, I do want to say that the Devil Rays uniforms tonight were outstanding.
7: I'm gonna go find my hat.
6: Stadium's a dump though.
5: I did well the stadium, yeah, and they only have like a million fans this year. But the uniforms, I didn't realize how much I liked the Devil Rays uniforms. Like, they looked really, really good.
7: Fred McGriff once wore that uniform.
5: Oh, sure. Wade Boggs got his 3,000th hit.
7: They've got a thing to commemorate it in the stadium.
6: Remember the horse he took around?
5: Yeah.
7: And we have Wade Boggs pants.
10: I forgot how great that color scheme was. And then, you know, just now I think back and go, you really had to take.
7: Yeah, two fingers.
10: Take Devil out, really? So many other teams do well with Devil in their
7: name.
10: There's
7: names. A lot of Devils.
10: Duke does fine. Arizona State does fine.
7: The Devils are immortalized forever because of Putty.
10: The New Jersey Devils do fine. Like, the teams with Devils in their name, they all do okay. Yeah. I don't think there's any bigger. We had to take Devil out of it. Well, I think
7: you should bring it back.
10: I think you're all right. No, that looked really
7: sweet.
10: That
7: might help you know, boost that attendance issue.
10: I would say those become our new permanent uniform. We can still be, we got the Devil Rays. It look awesome.
7: Yeah, it's got a little bit of a neon, and it's got that giant ray. It's beautiful. Mm.
10: Exit Al Badafresca, exit Swollen Dome, the Jason Smith Show with my best friend, Mike Harmon. Coming up next, you want a great big football story? One quarterback under so much pressure. Wait till we tell you what could be the final outcome for him. That's next. Jason and Mike, Fox Sports Radio. 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
3: Kids can be so cruel.
1: One quarterback and a completely different take on what's been going on the last couple of days. 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SD!
4: We have mentioned that everybody's on the ice in the NHL tonight. 16 games total, including Carolina, which won its sixth in a row, 4-2 over Washington.
5: Steve.
4: Yes?
5: Were the Kings really on the ice, though?
4: Well, they did appear in uniforms on the ice at their home arena. They lost at home 4-1 to the Edmonton Oilers. There is still actually a game going. Bruins holding on at San Jose in the third, 4-3. Hurricanes captain Jordan Staal will miss 1 to 2 months with a torn calf muscle. Late night wins for Vegas. Also, St. Louis won 7-2 at Ottawa. And shootout victories for Montreal and Seattle. Celtics guard Peyton Pritchard agreed to a 2-year extension. The NBA regular season starts in a week. The WNBA Finals games in Atlanta next week will be in the Hawks' bigger arena after scheduling adjustments. U.S. women's soccer tied number one ranked Spain 2-2 near Philadelphia this evening. Patriots running back Travion Henderson is due to miss multiple weeks with a high ankle sprain. Patriots tackle Will Campbell will miss some time with a sprained MCL. The Rams release kicker Harrison Meavis and sign kicker Blake Groupie off the Jets practice squad. Rams tackle Alaric Jackson was suspended 2 games for punching an opponent after the contest last night. Bears defensive end Montez Sweat was suspended 2 games for PEDs. 49ers linebacker Dre Greenlaw's 1-game suspension was upheld. The Seattle Seahawks star wide receiver Jackson Smith and Jigba was limited at practice again today with an ankle injury, and Seattle plays Thursday at Denver. 2 Broncos defensive backs missed today's walkthrough due to ankle injuries, Patrick Surtain and Talanoa Hufanga. The Seattle Mariners will reportedly meet with Houston's Joe Espada about their manager's vacancy. His contract expires at the end of this month. And the NLCS resumes Wednesday night on FS1. The Brewers lead the Dodgers 2-0. LA DH Shohei Ohtani, despite the injuries, will be in the lineup. The ALCS is not playing again until Thursday in Cleveland. That's when they'll have their game 3. It's even at a game apiece. Tampa Bay, the top seed, won at home against Cleveland tonight, 3-1. Rays got the 3 runs, all unearned in the 4th inning, thanks to an error by third baseman Jose Ramirez. Chase DeLauder of the Guardians did have an RBI double and 2 walks, but Cleveland left 9 on base. And the losing pitcher for the Guardians, Parker Messick, 5 innings, no earned runs allowed, is a Tampa area native. He pitched at Florida State. The win to Freddy Peralta was 6 scoreless innings, 6 strikeouts, 99 pitches. The save to Brian Barker, just 8 pitches for him for the 3 outs. Liam Hicks, 2 hits, 2 RBIs.
6: Wait, where's all the, Freddy Peralta threw 8 pitches at 99 miles an hour. Once he's ever done, didn't do any of that.
1: You had Freddy Peralta stats tonight like you're his agent. And now just suddenly now you're done with Freddy Peralta stats?
4: I'm just saying it, I used them earlier because it's the definition of news. It was unusual. It was man bites dog going on the mound tonight.
3: See, I also thought it was a bit of you couldn't stand to see Jason cry again as you laid out all those stats.
4: This is the only former Met anguish that you have left in the playoffs this year,
1: Peralta. I got Freddy Peralta, I got Edwin Diaz, and I have the Brewers. Because, you know, hey, well, look at them. They can win the World Series without David Stearns, who is now ruining the Mets, right? Like, I mean, you know, yeah.
4: Mathematically, Edwin Diaz is never going to save a game win a game.
1: Okay. No, that is true. But so really, I'm full Guardians. Like, that's it. Like, the Guardians are fine. Like, there's nothing on there you have to worry about.
4: They're Mets free.
1: Just think about all the Mets former stars I have to worry about in the playoffs, which shows you how bad the Mets have been. Oh, all the best players, they're on all these playoff teams everywhere.
4: Except for Pete Alonso went to the Orioles, so good luck with that franchise getting to the playoffs.
1: Yeah, well. All right. Thank you, Steve-O. Jason Smith, Mike Harmon, live from the Fox Sports Radio studios. You know, the funny thing is, like my wife says to me today, when the baseball games, you know, we're talking about our day and planning, and she's a layman's baseball fan, you know, like she, you know, she'll watch if it's a big game, if the Dodgers are playing, something like that.
5: Sure.
7: Is she a Tiger fan?
1: Not really. Like, she's, I think the rest of her family, oh, her family are huge Tigers fans.
3: Yeah.
1: Like, we talk in text. Mm-hmm. There's a big group text with all of us. And they're huge Tigers fans. But Pam is like, yeah, Pam is Michigan football, Michigan basketball, the Red Wings, the Lions. But like the Tigers are like, yeah, you know, okay. You know, as far as baseball goes.
3: Well, it's because they sucked for so long.
1: She says to me today, she goes, what's the schedule like? We're trying to figure out our day. Like, when
3: yeah,
1: we
3: what
1: back
3: do we got
1: to
3: going on?
1: Game.
3: Yeah, yeah.
1: And she goes, well, what's the schedule today? What's going on baseball wise? I said, well, it's only one game today. And she goes, oh, well, who is it? Who's playing today? I said, well, it's the Guardians and the Rays game too. She goes, oh, okay.
3: That's it. I mean, what else do you have to say?
1: All right.
3: Could have gone without that one.
1: Yeah, like not the, like, Dodgers Brewers. Oh, what time is the game? And here's Ohtani
3: full
1: playing.
3: Full slate of NHL action.
1: What do we got? Guardians in the Rays. Oh, okay. That was it. I'm like, all right, yeah, I know. Yeah, you don't need to watch the game. You're
3: I have
1: fine.
3: A feeling that's most of America.
1: You're fine.
3: did we have any action today? Or is
1: yeah,
3: that tomorrow?
1: No, I mean, because you think about what the potential World Series matchups could be, right? Just from a strictly from a TV standpoint. Rays Brewers would be terrible. Now, you only have so many combinations, but Guardians, you would have the, boy, they haven't won in all these years. Can they break that streak? And that
3: they're
1: would
3: not
1: be
3: playing the Cubs this time.
1: The Dodgers would be great, but boy, to you, you get Brewers Rays, it's, ooh, that's like a for diehards only World Series. Yeah, that's like, hey, if you're a big baseball fan, you're going to watch Brewers Rays. If you're not a big baseball fan, I'm going to watch the WNBA finals.
3: The NFL has just rescheduled several games to coincide.
1: We're going
3: to
1: play Monday, Tuesday, Thursday, Wednesday, every night. We're going to play every night this week. We don't need to worry about the World Series at all. Like, yeah, like really, if it winds up being the Brewers and the Rays, don't you, if you're Major League Baseball, go, okay, we're going to only play Tuesday, Wednesday, Friday, and Saturday nights. We're not going to play Sunday against the NFL. We're not going to play Monday against the NFL. We're not going to play Thursday against the NFL. We'll play Saturday night because we'll do okay against whatever college football is in prime time. Because you generally only get one or two games a week college football-wise in prime time. Like, oh, I really have to see that because it's so regionalized. But, like, I think if you're that, oh, yeah, we're gonna schedule on the fly Tuesday, Wednesday, Friday, Saturday night. That's it. That's when we're going to play. And then we're off Sunday.
3: Well, you got Cowboys, Packers for Sunday night football.
1: Oh, no, sorry. Tuesday, Wednesday, Friday, Saturday. That's when you play. Tuesday, Wednesday, Friday,
3: Saturday.
1: Yeah, I mean,
3: some of it is alternate programming. Just saying, all right, there's some folks that don't like the pugilism of the National Football League.
1: They don't like the pugilism.
3: Maybe they don't like the flags.
1: I'm not a fan of the sweet science like anybody else is.
3: Maybe you just want an alternative. I don't know, but I ain't scared of you. I ain't sweating you.
1: But I'll give you an alternative right here.
3: Yeah, let's go.
1: The last couple of days, the story about Arch Manning has gotten so hot that the choices are, can he really go to the NFL off of this season, or does he have to go back to Texas, right? And now you're getting the, will Arch really go back to Texas? Now that's been the big debate coming off the Red River Classic this past weekend. Had the
3: Is that what
1: six.
3: We call it now, a classic?
1: Well, the rivalry, classic.
3: Rivalry.
1: You know, I just call it Red
3: just
1: River.
3: Go back to the shootout.
1: Yeah, the shootout. It's classic
3: just
1: rivalry.
3: Yeah.
1: But classic's such a big phrase now. Classic can cover so many things. It's a big blanket phrase.
3: Because it doesn't have to be old to be a classic.
1: But, now it's okay. Oh, is he going back? Now we talked about this the other night. Arch Manning, right now, if you're being honest, is a player who would probably be taken early in the second round of the draft. Because his physical skills are very good. He's played well at times, right? I'm not saying he's played terribly. Like, he's played well at times.
3: Yeah.
1: But he's not someone that you're saying, hey, he is the franchise quarterback I'm giving the keys to on day one. He is a guy that we're curious about. We think he projects pretty well. He's a second round pick. He needs some time, needs to get in our system, and maybe he can become the starting quarterback one day. That's Arch, and it's a team that has a couple of second round picks. So you can't say, well, we have to get a starter. Cause, you know, generally the first three rounds, you got to get starting players for your team now. It'd be a team that would have a couple of picks in the second round. So if Arch Manning doesn't play, at least we have a second round pick we're taking at some point that's going to wind up playing for us. That's the reality for Arch Manning. Arch Manning's not going to the NFL if he's going to be a second round pick. If he's going to be behind CJ Carr, he's behind Drew Mestemaker, which he is now. He's behind these guys because they're more dynamic. So the stuff about the NFL, that's out the window. Okay, so going back to Texas. What if I threw this at you?
3: Mm-hmm.
1: Arch Manning, transfer portal. And before you say, no, there's no way, no way.
3: Well, I mean, I like the chaos theory of it all.
1: Play this out with me here.
3: Yeah, okay.
1: For Arch Manning,
3: mm-hmm.
1: depending how the rest of this season goes, if suddenly he gets it, it's a great season for Texas, and Texas goes to the playoff, he plays well, okay.
3: Well, they got that, what, four-game stretch, five-game stretch, yeah. which is all ranked opponents but in the current rankings.
1: Yeah. They wind up with three losses, and they don't make the playoff, and Arch Manning's stock is never lower. If you're Arch Manning, and there's a lot of politics go into this with whatever members of the Manning family are pulling the strings and figuring out this is what we want him to do with Texas, where we want him to play, where we want him to be. If you're Arch Manning, you're saying, okay, I got to get to the league now. And I've had 3 years in this offense, and all I did was watch my stock drop the last 2 years. Is Texas the right place for me? Because Sarkisian is the coach. Even if Sark gets fired, is the new coach coming in going to be a guy where I can go and get to the league in? And you're asking a really difficult question that all of a sudden the transfer portal seems like a big answer for you. Again, 3 years at Texas where you had to sit behind Quinn Ewers, but 3 years in the same offensive system, and this is who you are. At this point, this is kind of who Arch Manning is in this system. Doesn't mean it's impossible for him, because what happened? We've seen star players change and go and get to the NFL.
3: We've seen a lot of Heisman winners after a transfer.
1: Jalen Hurts was benched at halftime of the national championship game for Tua Tagovailoa. What did he do? I'm transferring to Oklahoma. I think it worked out for Jalen Hurts. Super Bowl champion quarterback, big contract with the Eagles. We have seen star players do it. Quinn Ewers went to Ohio State, made millions of dollars, didn't play it down, left for Texas, right? We've seen star players go. This is how it goes. I get that it's Arch Manning. You want to think it's different, but you got to be a little bit desperate. Because if you're Arch Manning, if you're the Mannings, whoa, it's not working at Texas. He needs to be somewhere else. If you are Texas and you're Steve Sarkisian, hey, the clock is ticking on you. And can you make it work with Arch Manning and be a playoff team and go far? If this year doesn't work out, I think the answer is if Arch Manning wants to go, or let's pursue a joint statement where we wish each other well and we start over again, because maybe it's new energy around the team where it's not just everything is not catered towards Arch Manning. Not that Arch is a bad kid, but what I'm saying is that when you cater everything towards a quarterback, are you really doing the best you can for everybody on the team, right? Now, no Arch Manning there. Suddenly the new quarterback comes in. Maybe he's more of a team first guy. Not that Arch isn't a team first guy, but you change the energy and somebody comes in that it doesn't become all about this guy. And maybe the team is better, right? You watch Peyton Manning leave Tennessee and the next year his backup quarterback won the national championship, right? So T. Martin comes in after Peyton Manning leaves Tennessee. Well, Tennessee had their chance. Nope, won the national title. So Texas has to sit there and go, is Arch Manning being here, is this the best thing for us? Is it the best thing for Steve Sarkisian, who wants to keep his job as head coach at Texas? And it's not going to be surprising if the season ends in a non-upswing, uptick kind of way where they talk about it and there's great respect on both sides. We think Arch Manning says, we think it's time, you know, it's been a great experience here, but to reach my full potential, I want to go someplace else. I need to be someplace else. Steve Sarkisian is going to say, we loved having Arch, one of my all-time favorite players. He feels the need. This will be a fresh start for both sides. We wish him the best. Hope he gets to the NFL. Can't wait. I'm his biggest fan. And in the end, everybody gets what they need. Arch Manning can pick his next destination where maybe it's a better system for him. He can go to Michigan. Everybody would want. It'll be the free agent tour in college football that we've never seen before. He's going to visit Michigan and Ohio State and USC and UCLA and Oregon and what? And he's going to go everywhere. And Oklahoma, I'm sure. Hey, can Lincoln Riley come back and get me to the NFL? He will go visit everywhere and he will find this is the right system. This is the right place for me. They're going to let me do what I need to do. They're do X, Y, and Z because I'm coming in as a savior. Because again, Arch has been good. He just hasn't been to the level where I'm walking into the NFL, one of the top picks in the draft, and I'm making $50 million right away, and I'm going to be a $600 million quarterback a couple of years after that. So I can see easily that taking place this offseason.
3: Well, I mean, we look at the quarterback dearth. We have a problem in the National Football League. We talk about it with Jason Cole all the time. And you can go about halfway through the league and then just, it becomes a grab bag of, all right, what's the difference between quarterback X, Y, or Z? Not a whole hell of a lot. When we look at the current predictions market, shall we say, in the Kalshi world, Jeremiah Smith is your number one. He's got 40% of the monies, which is about a $500,000 pool right now. And then behind him, Mestemaker, Carr, Arch Manning, and then Darian Mensah. Mestemaker is at 22%, Carr at 14%, Manning, Mensah at 10%. Well, two of those guys are transfer guys. We talked about Carson Beck. Go back to last year's quarterback class. Most of those guys that were projected as first-round picks, a lot of them got hurt or tried to play while hurt and tank their stock. For Arch, what's been interesting is you've got Coleman, you got Wingo, you got a pretty potent run game. You're still 4-1, but you're only completing 63% of your pass attempts. Now, I haven't done the full overlay scatter shot. Let's see the shot chart from Arch Manning for this one. But that usually means you're shooting the ball downfield a little bit more and not taking the safe, easy throws, right? We talk about it with guys like Caleb Williams and others where it's like every once in a while, take the check down, improve those, some of those stats and get some yak and open things up. But for Arch, yeah, it's that curiosity of where would be the right place. You know, we talk about Iamaliava. He's done for the year. He'll go back to college, whether he's Bob Chesney's guy or not. I mean, his little brother's there too. But perhaps the rising
1: boy. Could you see UCLA here? You see all of a sudden it's like Troy Aikman revisited, right?
5: Because
1: Troy,
5: you want to sell out the Rose Bowl?
3: But that's what I mean. Like all of a sudden you get that shot in the arm for recruiting and your alumni base and your boosters and TV and all of that stuff suddenly is on board. But it's just the notion of you've been pretty good, but the expectation is so high, surname or not. If you're the quarterback at Texas, expectations are high, whatever.
1: Sure.
3: Right. That's the thing. And I don't think they've built an offense that's catered to, all right, we're going to make Arch look great. Otherwise you'd have more short passes and those numbers would be higher. Right. And some of it is he is very deliberate with the ball, and hasn't learned that. All right. Get it out. 1,000, 2,000.
1: The game is not slowed down for him, right? The couple of things seeing him is that, I don't know if it's just like body language for him. The game hasn't slowed down. He doesn't process.
3: Yeah, but the old body language thing. You know? People killed Cutler. He doesn't unnecessarily.
1: No, I mean,
3: for
1: it's not like where I walk off the field and I'm dejected, but just body language where you can see him get a little tensed up for passes. He doesn't just seem to be throwing the football and playing easy. And this is when, you know, it happens when the game doesn't slow down for you, and when you don't process well and doesn't always go to the right place with the football. Where again, 3 years into a system, you should be showing a little bit more of that right now. There should be more dynamic.
3: Well, maybe Sark sucks. How about that?
1: Right. No. It could be. I know. You could be right. Right. It could be Sark, which is another why Arch Manning would say, I got to get away from him. Right. I'm telling you, Arch Manning in the portal is a thing, man. It's a tough schedule for
3: playing Kentucky.
1: And
3: that guy
1: losses?
3: Gets the best out of you.
1: Yeah. Kentucky and UCLA in the college football play. Kentucky, UCLA, and Indiana.
3: Let's go.
1: In the college football playoff. Like, what the hell's going on?
3: Well, we'll find out a lot about Indiana this weekend, baby. Let's go. Come on now.
1: Exit out by DeFresca. Exit Swollen Dome. Jason Smith, Mike Harmon live from the Fox Sports Radio studios. Coming up next, we got big stuff out of the NFL. We got players getting cut. We got crazy memes. Jason and Mike, Fox Sports Radio.
0: Jason Smith and Mike Harmon have a YouTube channel for the show. Just search The Jason Smith Show with Mike Harmon. You want to see Harmon's calves? How about Jason's Jets or Knicks ones? It's all there, plus more.
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3: Just watch.
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2: You got a costume change for the final segment of the show?
0: Yeah, I put on my my Jet sweatshirt.
2: What's going on here, J-Lo?
0: You know, the other sweatshirt I was wearing, the tag really itched me, so I'm like, I got to get my other sweatshirt. Because I leave a sweatshirt here in case I need to for, you know, an emergency sweatshirt. And so I'm like, you know what? It was just itching me like crazy. I'm like, I'm not going to wear it driving home. So
2: you have an emergency sweatshirt here.
0: Yeah.
2: Well, you got a little cubby hole
0: you
2: here.
0: You don't have like emergency clothes in your car? You have an emergency t-shirt in your car?
2: No.
0: Yeah, like in case, like, what if you go out to lunch and, you know, I'm going to go eat and then I'm going to meet somebody somewhere for something like a business meeting and your shirt gets ruined because you get spilled ketchup on it. Oh, I got a special shirt. I got a break glass in case of emergency shirt.
2: I don't have those situations happen to me these days.
0: I am not important. It's going to happen to you. It's going to happen to you. You're going to go on a date. You're going to go, I'm going to lunch and I'm going, then I'm going on a coffee date and you're going to spill mustard.
2: I'm going to go out on a limb and say that
0: you're having hot dogs and it's going to be spilled mustard all the way down to shirt.
2: I appreciate the cut of your jib.
0: That's going to happen.
2: It's not going to happen.
0: Trust me. That's good. You're going to go, man, I got mustard all down my shirt.
2: Nah.
3: And that's just a Tuesday.
0: And she's going to go, oh, wow, I went on a date with a guy and he had mustard all the way down his shirt. Was it Mike Harmon? Was he wearing purple shorts and a backwards hat? Yeah, he was. Yeah, they talked about it on the show the other night. Oh, Harmon's on the radio?
2: It was predictive.
0: Okay.
2: Hey, to some people, that's still a big deal, I'll have you know.
3: What, mustard in the pants?
2: Exactly.
0: And on the
2: mustard
0: shirt.
2: On the shirt and purple shorts.
0: So, big stuff out of the NFL today. The Rams have decided that Harrison Mevis was the guy who was most responsible for their loss last night. Oh, hey, Mevis, how about you make a field goal? And make all right. So they cut him, and we said it last night. I said they're going to sign Blake Groupie
2: because he's
0: on the Jets practice squad. He's the best kicker that was available before the season started. And then that's who they got. They got Blake Groupie. The Rams still have problems, man. They still have problems.
2: They have the same record as the Jets.
0: They do. I mean, the memes today of the Rams and the Jets with the same record, like the meme of John Daly and Tiger Woods and the Jets logo over John Daly and the Rams logo over Tiger Woods, like that's insanely entertaining, man.
2: And entirely accurate. Perception, reality,
0: but
2: performance.
0: The Rams have issues. They have special teams they can't figure out every year.
2: Well, now, but what's this, like the fourth guy he's had?
0: Yeah. Oh, yeah.
2: During
0: his
2: tenure?
0: Yeah, I think every year they're going to suspend. They're going to get a new special teams guy.
2: They should suspend the guy for.
0: But I jumped ahead of myself because you know you got Jackson suspended for two games for punching Bradley Chubb after the game was
2: over. After the game.
0: Like the Rams, you got problems.
2: We're coming for prayer circle. You're like, punching guys in the face.
0: I don't think people understand how many problems the Rams have. This team that everybody thought was going to blitz their way to the Super Bowl has a lot of issues. And while maybe it gets Band-Aid covered the next couple of weeks because the schedule gets easier, it ends really difficult. And again, 2-3. And you're looking up at two teams that are better than you in the division right now.
2: The 49ers are undefeated.
0: Like this season, like you still believe in the Rams' talent. And yeah, their record should be somewhat around 500. But like we talk about teams that are looking at a reset after this year is over. And yeah, it's easy to look at the 0-5 teams. But what if you have a 7-10 Rams team? They're just going to run it back? They're just going to run it back with Stafford and Devontae Adams. Everything is cool. Like the Rams have real problems, man. It's not just we change our kicker and we can do things, right? Because again, you go back to Sean McVay, who thought, hey, the kicker I cut today was the guy I had so much confidence in last night. Why I went so conservative, happy with him kicking a 47-yard field goal after you already missed one. Like, how much sense does that make? It makes zero sense. The Rams got problems.
2: No, that's it.
0: The Jets may have less problems than the Rams. Now, I'm not saying the Jets are better than the Rams or they have
2: their
0: more
2: defense
0: expectations.
2: Is.
0: The Jets' defense is legit.
2: 100%.
0: They have three defensive backs in the top 25 a Pro Football Focus grades through the first 6 weeks of the 5 weeks of the season, right? The Jets' defense is legit. But the Jets have less problems than the Rams.
2: Yeah.
0: They're not better or have more expectation. They have less problems. So when I saw that in the memes, I'm going, wow, we got less problems than the Rams. And everybody thought they were going to the Super Bowl. Like,
2: well, it's just exacerbated by the fact that you get the coverage and everybody had them as and penciled it in. Just saying, all right, they're going to defend at SoFi. Here we go. Funny thing happened on the way there.
0: Yeah.
2: Right? The guy that you acquired in the big trade unavailable. Mm-hmm. Don't know when he's coming back. The other guy you coached out of retirement, he had a couple of good plays. Covered a fumble.
0: Yeah.
2: That Landman. Mm-hmm. And you've got some opportunities. Secondary. Right now you're minus one in terms of your points for and against. Would you have thought that after five games? Nope. No. Nacua and Devontae Adams are doing their thing. You're running your 13 personnel. You're doing a lot of these things. And you've been, outside of Myles Garrett, pretty healthy so far.
0: Yeah. Yeah.
2: Right? Puka's been banged up a little bit, but when available, he's putting it up and giving you points. I mean, you look at the ridiculous stat line from the Monday night game. By the way, we want to make sure that folks also recognize that the Bills don't get a free pass. Because attempting a 45-yard field goal with 2 minutes left in overtime was dopey as well.
0: Yeah.
2: But they succeed and proceed, leaving it all on the Rams.
0: Exit Abata Fresca, exit Swollen Dome, the Jason Smith Show with my best friend Mike Harmon. Coming up next, a guy who's going to be hitting fourth for the Dodgers tomorrow in Game 3 of the NLCS, my buddy Ben Maller. 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
2: The American League Championship Series is tied at a game apiece after Tampa Bay's home win against Cleveland 3-1. The Rays got their three runs in the fourth inning thanks to an error by veteran third baseman Jose Ramirez. Winning pitcher Freddy Peralta of Tampa Bay went six scoreless innings with six strikeouts. Game three of the best of seven is in Cleveland on Thursday. The NLCS resumes Wednesday night on FS1. The Brewers lead the Dodgers 2-0. LA DH Shohei Ohtani, despite injuries, will still be in the lineup. Patriots running back Travion Henderson is due to miss multiple weeks with a high ankle sprain. 49ers linebacker Dre Greenlaw's one-game suspension was upheld. Bears defensive end Montez Sweat was suspended 2 games for PEDs. And Rams tackle Alaric Jackson was suspended 2 games for punching an opponent after the game Monday. And in the NHL, Carolina won it 6 straight, 4-2 over Washington. I'm Steve DeSager.
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0: It was all just a tease. That's all it was. Welcome in the beginning of another night of the Ben Maller Show. We are in the air everywhere. We chat nonstop. See, that's the format. It's the chatterbox that does not stop as we get plugged in to the sporty world, coast to coast, border to border, and beyond, on the vast and super abundantly powerful microphones of FSR emanating live.
1: Do it live!
0: From the sauce aisle. A lot of sauce. Now, we picked out, not barbecue, not honey mustard. We're serving up awesome sauce. Unless we're not. Guaranteed human from the world-famous Fox Sports Radio studios where the Ben Maller Show burner account. You got to have a burner account. It's very important to have a burner account. The burner account, along with our friend Reggie, the one and only Reggie from Minnesota, and Texas Jack. We have a bunch of Hank in Tokyo, all these legends. They're like, hey, Maller, you got to help us out. I said, what do you need? What do you need? He said, well, can you let us know about the baseball on television? I said, yes, there is no time like October. The NLCS is here streaming live on Fox 1. The back-to-back, belly-to-belly World Series champion Dodgers taking on the top-seeded Brewers in an NLCS rematch game 3 resuming on a Wednesday night. One series from the World Series. Stream the MLB postseason live on Fox 1. You got to do it. You got to do it. And but wait, there's more. 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So our lead, don't bury the lead, my man. Our lead is from baseball. Talking baseball. Yeah, it's the greatest time of the year. October and playoffs going on, and we are heading down an avenue of Armageddon for baseball. And part of me does want this to happen. Part of me does want this to happen because the owners seem hell-bent on getting a salary cap. Anybody that knows anything about life knows you don't need a salary cap. Why would anyone endorse a salary cap? Only dumb people endorse a salary cap. But their whole argument in baseball is, hey, we gotta give the small guy a chance, the team that's too cheap to spend money. Okay, well, we're on the cusp of a Milwaukee versus Cleveland or Tampa Bay World Series. Be careful what you ask for. The NBA is living that same life, by the way. The NBA is living that same life. They did a lot to shut down the smaller teams and all this. Well, the Knicks won. What are you talking about? Yeah, but San Antonio, you had Oklahoma City. You got a lot of the smaller, mid-sized markets that are having success in that sport. But our lead this hour from Los Angeles and the baseball playoffs here, the NLCS resumes on Fox 1, game number 3 on a Wednesday night.
2: Number 3.
0: At Chavez Ravine, there were some convenient leaks, the Dodgers leaking to their useful idiots in the media, the beat writers, that, hey, wait a minute, we might shut down baseball's unicorn. Benching the big bopper, who's a big flopper these days. Well, in the end, Dodgers manager Dave Roberts confirming that if you thought Shohei Ohtani was getting benched, you're a loser. Not happening. He will remain in the lineup to go 0-4, possibly 0-5, depending on how many at-bats he gets against Milwaukee. Robert said Ohtani was, quote, very convicted and adamant that he's close to rediscovering his form. When I get called by management, they say, you know, the show sucks, Ben. I say, yeah, but I'm close to being a good talk show host. I'm real close to being a really good talk show host. And they say, okay. We'll just let you keep talking. You suck right now, but we'll let you keep talking. Sure, why not? That's great. What a load of bullcrap. Does anyone buy that? Oh, yeah, he's close to rediscovering his form. and he's healthy enough to play. Well, either way, the Dodgers are in stranger danger zone. Now, you don't go full sky is falling until you lose a game at Dodger Stadium. Then you go sky is falling. Now, you're going to have to win a game in Milwaukee. They've already blown two chances on that. But the loss, they lose the game on Wednesday night, one of these games here at Dodger Stadium, then that's it. They're pretty much cooked. The Blue Crew trailing the Brew Crew in an all-crew matchup. 2-0. Milwaukee with the lead in the National League Championship Series. And the possibility, the Dodgers, if they don't get this done, in the game on Wednesday night, the nearly insurmountable 3-0 deficit in terms of Milwaukee being in control here. Now, as far as Ohtani, they claim he's got all these things wrong with him, left knee inflammation. Oh, my bicep! That hurts, too. The bicep's all left up and whatnot there. So he's got this, that, and the other thing as he tries to rediscover how to hit a baseball. Okay, that is a good jumping-off point. Let us discuss the question. Are you surprised? Are you surprised that the Dodgers decided not to bench Shohei Ohtani? So I've got Old World Mafia, Uzbekistan, and Lego set. And we will combine all of these things together. And we are going to make you a bologna sandwich. Because if you believed that Ohtani was going to be benched, you were eating the bologna sandwich. I hope you enjoyed it. Had some mustard or some ketchup or something like that, because that was a bunch of bologna. Like, the idea that anyone would be surprised Ohtani didn't get benched, I look at you cross-eyed, is what I do. The whole benching story was a dog and pony show from the very beginning. Nobody believed it, who has any common sense, for a second. And it's like, yeah, oh yeah, the Dodgers are going to bench Shohei Ohtani the same way Disneyland's going to say, you know what, we're going to close Space Mountain because the line's too long. Well, no. Ohtani is, in this little chapter of Dodger baseball, Shohei Ohtani is the godfather. He is. And following the old world mafia principles of honor, tradition, respect, and dignity, there's no way you can bench him. He deserves to be benched. Is there anyone that disagrees with that? You know, in you take the name away, you do the old Pepsi challenge, and you say, all right, we have A and B, player A, player B, take the names away. Ohtani be benched. Dave Roberts is not benching the boss. He's not benching the boss. It's kind of like the janitor firing the CEO if Dave Roberts were to bench Ohtani. Come on. The Dodgers, I'm telling you, I know some of the people over there, they would rather play 8 players versus 9 in the lineup, which is what they're doing, by the way. Actually, it's like 7 versus 9 because Will Smith sucks also. But they'd rather play shorthanded than disrespect the golden goose, Shohei Ohtani. And they just showed you their hand right now because he deserves to be benched. He's a net negative. He's a liability. And the Dodgers are not going to bench him. They're like, oh, he's getting close. Well, maybe he'll find his swing in December. Listen, I understand there's financial ramifications here. The Dodgers are managing a corporate relationship, not just a lineup. That's a factor, whether you want to admit it or not. The boys in blue are not just a baseball team. They are a multi-billion dollar conglomerate. The Ohtani merchandising operation. It's the Ohtani merchandising operation. And occasionally they'll play baseball and whatnot here. And Milwaukee, they got to be loving this, right? You're Milwaukee. You're like, holy crap, this is great. Like, the Dodgers are so arrogant. They think they can win with one arm tied behind their back with Ohtani playing the way he's playing right now. And Milwaukee's on the power play in the NLCS. And they are licking their chops. And for so long, teams had the fear factor with Ohtani. They didn't want to pitch to him. And now you look at it, it's like they can't wait to pitch these Milwaukee Brewer pitchers against Shohei Ohtani, and I don't blame them. Like, the Dodgers are voluntarily playing without a designated hitter. It's pretty impressive. Ohtani, by the way, batting 150 with a 411 OPS in the postseason. I'm told that's not good. And 1-for-7 with three strikeouts in the National League Championship Series. The man is Mr. Automatica. And in terms of an automatic out for Shohei Ohtani, who I am convinced the amount of bullcrap coming from Dave Roberts that Ohtani could go up to home plate blindfolded, holding a broomstick, and Dave Roberts would call it a productive at-bat. Really liked him in that spot, did you, Dave? Yeah, really, really did. All right, now to the American League Championship Series. They actually played a game on a Tuesday night there. We head to the Sunshine State with Brian Anderson and Ron Darling and Jeff Francoeur there on Turner Sports. Yeah, they're still in business. I thought they went out of business when they lost the NBA, but they're still in business. So there they were, Brian Anderson, Brewers broadcaster. Must annoy him that he has to do the other series and not the Brewers series, and the Dodger guy gets to do the Dodger series for Fox, Joe Davis. But Freddie Peralta, who sucked at a time you cannot suck for the Mets after being pretty good for Milwaukee, Freddie Peralta threw not one, not two, not three, not four, not five, six innings of four-hit ball. And someone named Liam Hicks, we have no idea who that is. Apparently he's a baseball player. And he had a two-run single, compliments of the generosity of Jose Ramirez. Fielding error. And the Rays stun. Well, they didn't really stun. They were supposed to win. But they beat the Guardians 3-1. The final, the American League Championship Series, best of five now tied 1-1. Game three of this epic matchup for friends and family only will be Thursday night back in northern Ohio, weather permitting. There is some rain in the forecast, so there is some rain. We'll see how that goes there. The skipper of the Cleveland Guardians, he gets the vote of confidence is what he gets. Well, let's get the state of the Guardians address here. The Cleveland Guardians tied 1-1 after losing. Stephen Vogt is the manager, and defensive blunders all over the place. Here's what he had to say.
1: And he rips one to right down the...
0: Apparently he sounded like a play-by-play guy. That's why we don't play sound. Stephen Vogt, 1-1, usual standard bullcrap there from the manager. All right, so here's the question. Did Freddie Peralta and the Rays win this game, or did Jose Ramirez and the Guardians lose this game? That's the question. All right, so there's only one correct answer, and you know if you've been with the show a long time, the better stories in the losing locker room, most games are lost, not won. This is, what kind of punch was this for the team formerly known as the Tribe? This was a body blow, body blow, body blow. October baseball, I am told, is about a lot of things. One of the things it's about is concentration. You got to have concentration. And Jose Ramirez was, it looked like, mentally chasing butterflies while the game was chasing him, which generally is not a good strategy. Freddie Peralta was good. I'm not going to rain all over Freddie Peralta. He was good. He was. Jose Ramirez, though, suffering from a Cat 5 brain fog, a Category 5 brain fog. For Jose Ramirez, he had so much fog upstairs. How much fog did he have? Thanks for asking. He had so much fog upstairs that he had enough to qualify to go over to Universal Studios Halloween Horror Nights, and he could have gone over there and supplied the fog. That's it. The man had a complete cranial power outage as Jose Ramirez's brain buffering like a pirated NFL stream from Uzbekistan. I'm sure no one watches those streams. You should not do that. Bad job by you. And Jose Ramirez, you live by Jose Ramirez's bat, you die by Jose Ramirez's glove, and you see how it all turns out. But he's an elite player who temporarily turned into a guy trying to remember. You know, you ever walked into the kitchen? You get old enough, you walk into the kitchen. It's like, why did I walk here? Why am I in the kitchen? I don't understand. Like, what am I supposed to do here? I must have left something here. I don't get it. So he was caught napping. That's it. Cleveland, I'm pretty sure they're not good enough to give a game away. And we will never know whether the Guardians would have won this game had they played a clean game. But we do know they lost it because they gave the game to Tampa Bay. They did. This game was delivered by Jose Ramirez, United States Postal Service. Congratulations there. And all Tampa Bay had to do was sign the certified mail little thingamajig there, and they got the W. And they did. So that said, this series too close to call after two games. And these teams, are they exciting? Hell no! They're not that exciting, but they are separated by millimeters. Yes. And people have said, well, are you going to talk about the World Series if it's Tampa Bay, Cleveland, or versus Milwaukee, one of those two? And I said, well, yeah, we might do it on the fifth hour podcast. We might have to do that. Anyway, last word to the Bronx, where former Yankee manager Joe Girardi passionately defending Aaron Boone. Do you see this? Now, Girardi suggesting that this past season might have been the best managerial season for Aaron Boone. And we thought this was originally at the Improv. This was some stand-up comedy here. Apparently, he was not joking. Girardi praising Aaron Boone for overcoming adversity. Oh, the adversity. Oh, my. And shifting from an offensive-driven team to a pitching-heavy team, the Yankees, and juggling the bullpen and all that. But it wasn't all sunshine, rainbows, and lollipops, as Girardi did get out his Astro Blaster and take some shots at Jazz Chisholm for saying that his reckless defensive play there in game two of the ALCS, he was going to do that again. Girardi said, no, you can't do the same thing. It didn't work. Girardi also questioning the lack of accountability in the Yankee clubhouse as he cited the repeated mental mistakes that the Yankees had this past season, base running blunders, and players sliding past bases. Just a dumb baseball team. All right, so the question, how much stock do you put on Joe Girardi defending the Yankees manager Aaron Boone and slamming Jazz Chisholm? So I put down zero, zilch, nada, as the Girardi endorsement of Aaron Boone is worth less than expired Chuck E. Cheese tokens from back in the day when they used to have tokens. It's an absolute no purchasing power situation. Now, the most interesting part in many ways is Joe Girardi talking about the lack of accountability in the Yankee locker room, which is really calling out Aaron Judge. Aaron Judge is the El Capitan of the Yankees. So when you say there's a lack of accountability in the clubhouse, you're really calling out Aaron Judge. Are you not? That's how I heard it. He's the captain. So if there's lack of accountability, it falls on his shoulder. Now, that being said, Joe Girardi is a card-carrying member of the Brotherhood of Managers, whether active or former managers. And he's also collecting a Yankee broadcasting check. He does some Yankee games, not a lot, but he does some Yankee games on TV on the YES Network, the propaganda arm of Yankee baseball. And he's collecting that check, and you expect Joe Girardi to toss Aaron Boone under the number four train? Come on, please. This is the easiest endorsement in all of baseball. It is. Joe Girardi knows that Aaron Boone is going to be back next season, and he's going to do the games on TV. So you think you're going to kowtow to Aaron Boone? He thinks he probably would. And he's also operating under the assumption that whenever baseball ends its work stoppage, Jazz Chisholm will be headed to a different outpost. And we all know Aaron Boone is just a middle manager with a tablet, and as long as the tablet has power, he's okay. He's not some visionary. He's not. Aaron Boone is essentially assembling the Yankee Stadium Lego set piece by piece. You give him the instructions, and you say, all right, here's what you got to do to build the ballpark. Okay. He will build a lovely replica with those Legos. Just great. You take away the instruction manual, and Aaron Boone will be sitting on the carpet chewing on those plastic Lego bricks, just crunching away. And say, oh, this is interesting. It's very crunchy. It's extra crunchy peanut butter is what it is. And the Yankees have been for many years here the most expensive, underachieving country club in American sport. So congratulations to the Yankees on that. They have spent years and years talking about fundamentals while playing baseball like nobody bothered to read the manual on the fundamentals. You feel me on that? All right, it is the Ben Maller Show. We are about to hit this magic button and release all the phones. All the phones are about to be released. We'll open up all the lines. If you'd like to be part, 877-996-6369. Keep in mind, it's easier to get in now. It's going to get progressively harder as we go through the overnight. So if you want to be part of the show, hit us up right now. Say hello. Again, 877-99-ON-FOX. That's 877-996-6369. Also on X, at Ben Maller. That is at Ben Maller. If you want to be part of the program that way, as the playoffs are continuing in baseball, and as a managerial, one of the high-profile managerial jobs already been filled in baseball for the teams that did not qualify for the Final Four. We'll take a look at that. The whole thing, we'll take your calls, 877-99 on Fox. We'll get to all of that, and we will do it next. However, it is the A block, and let's see, what hour is it? Let's find out.
2: Number one.
0: Look at that, hour number one, and it's all about Express. 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

0: A 14th day of October. Still the 13th out west, as we'll all be there before you know it. Well, our friends in Alaska and Hawaii, Kev Atomic in Alaska, our pals in Hawaii. We haven't got a lot of calls from Hawaii. Dorco the comedian left the show. I was told he was upset that he did not win a Benny Award. So he has left the show. It's unfortunate. Shocking that we could lose a listener because of a Benny Award.
1: Okay. Well, now he can't put that on his resume and all the lost jobs that he would have got from that.
0: I understand. He wanted the Malapalooza. He wanted the Malapalooza. Remember, he was in the Malapalooza.
1: Oh.
0: Yeah. He was upset.
1: Well, that's a fan vote. We don't have any control over that.
0: Yeah. We do miss Dorco, so if anybody knows Dorco in Hawaii, let us know. Hopefully he's doing okay. In the meantime, 877-99 on Fox. There he is. Where does he rank in the pantheon of bad comics that have called the show? Dorco.
2: We don't appreciate your jokes, old man.
0: The effort was there. 877-99 on Fox. Also on X, at Ben Maller. That is at Ben Maller.
3: I want to be like Lady Gaga.
0: Be part of the program. You can also say hello to the entire staff. Your Loretta FSR Tech Queen right there.
4: Meow.
0: Koopa Loop at Up Bronco Fan. That's Up Bronco Fan. Your comments can and will be used against you in the court of the Maller Militia, so please act accordingly. And do not upset the Supreme Court Justices Ferg Dog and Alf and Maller Prop Guy. Do not do that. And we need someone to fill in for our friend Inca Terror. He's traveling abroad. He announced his departure yesterday, so he's heading out. He's heading out, and that's it. He'll be back in like a month or two or whatever. Just traveling around, just doing his thing. All right, it is the Ben Maller Show as we continue on here, and the Maller Militia with a lot to say. A late-night drug tester says Ohtani's slump is just a marketing ploy. He will get 6 runs batted in and claim he changed his pregame drink, which the Dodgers will sell for $50 a bottle in Game 4. Well, that's a good story. However, if you think it's just $50 a bottle, you don't understand the price gouging at Dodger Stadium. That'll be $250. You kidding me? They're charging like $150 for a cheeseburger. What are you talking about? They have no shame over there. Bob,
4: dude, that burger better feed like 7 people.
0: It feeds all, like, small island nations can live off that burger for a month. Bob writes and says, hey, Ben, thanks for telling me Ohtani's OPS stat is not good. Where do they come up with these stats that nobody knows what they are? That's from Bob in Glen Allen, Virginia.
1: That's a pretty basic stat.
0: Yeah, OPS, Bob, has been around for a while. Now, I think you're talking more about spin rate, exit velo, and some of the other stats. There's literally a stat for everything. I have a friend of mine who has worked around baseball who swears that the analytic revolution in sports is because the younger generations grew up with everyone just kissing their ass, and so they have to find a stat that they lead the league in. So they have so many stats that guaranteed you lead the league in something. Ferg Dog writes in, says, Dave Roberts is never going to bench Ohtani. He likes him in that spot, going 0-for-4 every game too much. The Dodgers will never overcome the 100-win curse the wicked witch placed on them. I'm sure they can't win because of that. Clearly. Clearly. Zach writes in, I assume he's from Colorado. He says, what would you do to fix the Rockies? Well, first of all, I'd actually try. They haven't tried. Because when you try, you can actually put a competitive team on the field. You're only a few players away. Like, it's always the argument, right? A couple of starting pitchers, halfway decent major league starting pitchers, a couple of good relief pitchers, and a couple of good hitters. So you're like 6 players. All right, well, that's a lot of players, but it doesn't seem like that much. You don't have to replace the entire roster. You get a couple of competent starting pitchers, a couple of competent relief pitchers, and a couple of decent hitters, and you're on your way. And just try. Just try. Yes. All right. Jill writes in, says, I love Joe Girardi. He says what he feels. Aaron Boone did have a decent season, considering all the injuries, Aaron Judge, etc. But I agree, there is no accountability, and I can't stand Jazz. It's from our friend Jill. I'd say she's a long-suffering New York sports fan, but she is a Knicks fan, and the Knickerbockers just did win the championship. Nature Boy answering the call to the Wild says, Brian Anderson is way better than Joe Davis at baseball. Can you ask Anthony to say hey to Brian? No, because Anthony's not a baseball guy. Anthony, what do you like again, Anthony? Can you tell me what you like?
3: I like football.
0: All right. Well, thank you. Appreciate that. Bagel Boy says, excellent monologue, Big Ben, a realist. Unlike Cowboy fans, he says. Unlike Cowboy fans. All right. What do we got here? Who else do we have? Let's see. One more, and then we'll get to the calls. Jason the Diamond Man writes in. He says, I do not hate Maller's idea that the Rams would sign Justin Tucker as their new place kicker. Well, bad news, Jason. The Rams have passed on Justin Tucker. They signed a guy who's the size of a garden gnome as their, I guess he's going to be their kicker. I don't know if they're going to have a tryout or not. The Rams did sign a kicker off the Jets practice squad. They released the thicker kicker who didn't deserve to be on the team. He was on thin ice to start with and then went out and had a disastrous performance for the Rams. So they have fired the thicker kicker after a couple of shanks against Buffalo. And they keep saying, well, that last kick was blocked. It was such a bad kick. How bad was it that it, the only reason it was able to be blocked was because the kick went on in the wrong direction. All right, 877-99 on Fox is the number. And to the phones we go. Let's say hello to Drew, who's in Coral Gables in beautiful Florida. What's going on? Hi, Drew.
5: Listen, I am really aggravated at watching these Dodgers one strike out like crazy. And another thing is, let's take Ohtani out of the conversation here. If it was any other of the eight players on that team outside of the pitcher, he would have benched him. But he ain't going to bench Ohtani because he's got too much power. And he screws around with that lineup. Everybody's got a different order and watch their, you know, every game. It's like Ohtani will hit fifth, Freeman sixth, Muncy third. There's just no consistency. And I look back on their season. To me, it looks like the August 31st series when they came off a road trip. They played the Red Sox and they got swept. Then they get swept by the Braves. Then they get swept by the Cubs. They're losing 2 out of 3 to the Arizona. Now, maybe that's because they had such a freaking big lead before the All-Star break. They didn't have anything to play for. And yet, that's when Robert should have put, the kid number 95, the rookie. Sit Ohtani's ass down and put that kid in there. At least the kid has some enthusiasm, because from what I'm seeing, the only two people on that team that has any kind of enthusiasm is Mookie and Edmund. They're the only two. The rest of them, I don't know if they're too old.
0: Well, they're terrible. Now, listen, you're going full panic. It's premature for a panic. Bad job by you. You can't go full panic yet, Drew. You got to wait till they lose a game at Dodger Stadium. Then you can go full panic. If they lose the game on Wednesday night or whenever, Thursday here, then you go full panic. You're prematurely going full panic. The Dodgers, they just win these games at home and they give themselves a chance to win the series. Obviously. They look terrible right now. What do you want me to say? They're terrible. I would bench Ohtani.
5: I agree with you.
0: Okay.
5: Ben, I agree with you 100%. It just seems like ever since that series against Boston, they have been going down and they strike out like freaking 5 out of 10 times. They can't even get the freaking ball out of the infield.
0: No, it's futile. They're limp. It's pathetic. They do look old. They look like an old team. The lineup looks old. All right. Thank you, Drew. You feel better?
5: Ben, you the man, buddy.
0: All right. Thank you, buddy. There you go. There's Drew, unloading. I unload too, but I wait a little bit. Go to Blind Scott, who was on the mailbag this past weekend. Many of you enjoyed that. Others of you hated it. Hello, Blind Scott in Boston.
6: So I want to come on the mailbag again. That was the proudest thing I ever did. I'm so proud of that. That's the greatest accomplishment in my life going on there. I like how it went. I'll be available at the same time if you want to call me. I deleted the Twitter app. Wanted to come on the fifth hour to talk about Walter's son. I understand disability very well, cerebral palsy and genetic diseases, and I think it would be great for us to discuss. We have a lot of disabled people listening in the audience, and I just want to tell y'all, if you're struggling, you could call 988. I mean, you could email Ben Maller. His mother-in-law is a nurse. We would do anything to help anybody with disability on this show that might be struggling with mental illness or might be just struggling in general. We don't want to lose any listeners like we lost Walter's son. If you remember Walter's son, when Walter first started selling crystal meth, he was very engaged and he was happy. But then at the end of the show, he was very much against it and thought it was a bad thing. So I'm very sorry that we lost him, and I consider him part of the Maller militia. And we have a childhood star on this show. And if Ben's not interested in the fifth hour email bag, I might go on the sixth hour email bag with Jessica Cooper, and that's about Ben Maller. That's going to be about Ben Maller.
0: Is that right? Okay, that'll be that'll be big. Yeah, now there was rumors, and I guess they were going to bring it back. Robbie the Mariner. I know you love Robbie, and you're a big fan of Robbie and the Aussie
6: There's
0: guy.
6: Queen Roxanne
0: and Queen Roxy. Yeah, they were doing the Mallertown podcast was going to come back, and then
6: So they don't really like me. So a lot of these people just hate me, and they prefer that.
0: Why would they hate you? I don't understand. Why would they hate you?
6: Well, because they don't feel you make them hate me because you use my wrong pronouns and you don't support me and you gaslight me.
0: I just had you on the fifth hour podcast. That's the ultimate. Did he just do a 180 right there?
4: Totally did.
0: Did he not start the call by saying the greatest accomplishment of his life?
4: I was so excited. I was like, oh, look, he doesn't hate you anymore. I don't know.
0: Now I'm going to give him a pass because Blind Scott's off the meds. So I'm going to give him, from what I've heard, I don't know, you know, he's not taking the meds. And so that happened. See, the problem is I brought up Robbie and these other people, and then that.
4: You made him jealous.
0: Yeah, that triggered him. That was painful for Scott. That was unfortunate. Anyway, it is the Ben Maller Show. By the way, Don Mattingly, Donnie Baseball, by default, because apparently nobody else wants the Phillies job. Don Mattingly, apparently, what we're hearing, the job is his. If he wants, he's going to remain the Phillies manager 2027 after Alex Cora said, I ain't going there. Mattingly and the Phillies started terribly under Rob Thompson, then turned things around, although they tanked in the playoffs, so he's supposedly in line, Don Mattingly, to get that job full time. Good for him. All right, here's the Who Am I game. I was a sixth round pick. I threw the most famous lateral in NFL playoff history, and I also even appeared in professional wrestling for TNA at the Slammiversary. I believe that's what it's called. Anyway, sixth round pick. I threw the most famous lateral pass in NFL playoff history and appeared in TNA wrestling back during my career. Who am I? That is the question. The answer. We'll get to it, and we will do it next. However, it is the B Block. What hour is it?
7: Listen. Number one.
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0: 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It's omnipresent. And hit that little subscribe button there. You're good to go. I know. It's wild and crazy, right? Yes, it is. Thank you. All right, back to it we go, and we'll pay off the somewhat popular, Who Am I?
1: Who?
0: It's where we pretend to be somebody else, and here we go. I was a sixth-round draft pick. I threw the most famous lateral in NFL playoff history. I also appeared in TNA Wrestling back in the day. Who am I? That is the question. What is the answer? And let's see, does anyone in the Maller Militia know the answer? Femi, the top Uber Eats driver in the Twin Cities, is going with Rob Gronkowski as his answer. What else do we have? Let's see here. Alf, the alien opiner, says Eli Herring, the high draft pick, turned down millions to not work in the NFL on the Sabbath. Okay. That's from our buddy. Who else? Terry Bradshaw, guessed by Maller Prop Guy. Page down. Jesse the Body Ventura from Not Blind Austin. Lawrence got it right, obviously cheating. Jerome Bettis, the bus goes round and round. The wheels on the bus go round and round. That's from Analog Al for Jerome Bettis, his answer. Frank Hauser going with Chicago Bears great Pard Pierce is his answer. King Kong Bundy from our friend Natron, who lives up in Stockton and comes to the Maller meet and greet with his lady there every year. He's in Vegas. We get to hang out with Natron. A tree from the 773. He got it right, obviously cheating. Who else do we have? Page down. Analog Al says Blind Scott is awesome in Blind Scott's head. So he says, El Rey says we need to go back to Worcester. I would love to go back to Worcester. I had a great time in Worcester. The people at the Woo Sox were very nice the next day. We had a wonderful night out, met a lot of friends of the show. It was a great time. So we have no plans to go back to Worcester, but we'll love to. I love hanging out in Boston. Need to go there more. All right, one more time. Here's the Who Am I game. I was a sixth-round pick. I threw the most famous lateral in NFL Who? Playoff history. I also appeared in TNA Wrestling. Who am I? Lorena!
2: It's obviously Hulk Hogan.
0: No. That would be the man who completed the illegal lateral, Frank Wycheck, the late Frank Wycheck, the Kevin Dyson, Music City Miracle. He had a good passing career. Didn't pass much, but he completed most of the pass. Frank Wycheck. Maller here. 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
3: 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Researchers at Harvard School of Public Health say a plain water rinse removes about a third of surface pesticides, but a quick soak in baking soda can remove close to half. Use 1 teaspoon of baking soda in 2 cups of water. 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Keep in mind, some pesticides do get absorbed inside the fruit and can't be washed off at all. 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
9: Championship Series is tied at a game apiece after Tampa Bay's home win against Cleveland 3-1. The Rays got their 3 runs in the 4th inning thanks to an error by veteran third baseman Jose Ramirez. Winning pitcher Freddie Peralta of Tampa Bay went 6 scoreless innings with 6 strikeouts. Game 3 of the best of 7 is in Cleveland on Thursday. The NLCS resumes Wednesday night on FS1. The Brewers lead the Dodgers 2-0. LA DH Shohei Ohtani, despite injuries, will still be in the lineup. Patriots running back Travion Henderson is due to miss multiple weeks with a high ankle sprain. 49ers linebacker Dre Greenlaw's 1-game suspension was upheld. Bears defensive end Montez Sweat was suspended 2 games for PEDs. And Rams tackle Alaric Jackson was suspended 2 games for punching an opponent after the game Monday. And in the NHL, Carolina won it 6 straight, 4-2 over Washington. I'm Steve DeSager.
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0: a lightning bolt when you have no power? Can you have that? Welcome in the beginning of another hour of the Ben Maller Show. We are in the air everywhere as we gab away. And we have low prices that nobody can beat. We're giving our takes away for free. You get a take. You get a take. You get it. Everyone gets a take. I know. Coast to coast, border to border, and beyond, on the vast and stratospherically powerful microphones of FSR emanating live from the roller as we drive that steamroller around the radio dial, guaranteed human from the world famous Fox Sports Radio studios where Alameda Lou from the Bay, he's got his Brock Purdy jersey on. He's got his little sippy cup. He's got a little 49er sippy cup there. 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Fluffy Dave, Tom the Terrible. 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The crown is yours. And Kathy in Madison, she's all fired up. She's in Wisconsin. She's a big Brewers fan. She's very excited about the series continuing in the National League Championship Series. And there is no time like October. The NLCS is here streaming live on Fox One. The back-to-back World Series champion Dodgers take on the top seed Brewers. Game 3 of the NLCS will be on Wednesday night. This NLCS rematch, one series from the World Series. You can stream the MLB postseason live on Fox One. And our lead this hour from the power outage heard around the NFL following Denver's latest beatdown of the 0-5 Chargers, although it wasn't really a beatdown. They won the game by 6 points. Justin Herbert, the incompetent quarterback of the Chargers, has had his name bandied about. A lot of trade chatter, if you follow this kind of stuff. That's heating up. I don't know if you saw any of this or not. Perhaps not. Herbert signed one of those mega millions contracts through 2029. He's contractually obligated to the team that used to be in San Diego, the Chargers. And he's got massive money. There is a no-trade clause. So there is a no-trade clause. Now, his value in terms of the trade market, there are some that are saying, well, he's worth 2 first-round picks. You know, and people are just throwing fettuccine Alfredo against the wall to see what sticks. They're like, well, he's worth 2 first-round picks. Others are like, nah, you couldn't even get a second-round and a third-round pick for Herbert, the way he's playing. He has been not only a quarterback, he's been terrible this year for the Chargers, completing less than 60% of his passes with 5 touchdowns, 7 interceptions, which I'm told is not good, 17 sacks in 5 games. Bad situational awareness, and that's on him, and a miserable passer rating. The numbers are bad across the board for Justin Herbert. He is winless in 3 playoff appearances, including one of the all-time great choke jobs in pro football history, as the Charger quarterback did nothing in the second half, which is why the Jacksonville Jaguars storm back from 27 points down. And then last year, if I remember correctly, against the Texans, Justin Herbert was very generous giving the football away. So November is approaching. We're getting, you know, it's already the 14th of October, November approaching, the trade deadline, the Chargers publicly insisting that they are never, ever going to trade Justin Herbert. They let that be known to the sock puppet, who in NFL insider crowd that just repeats everything, No, no, we're not trading him. We'll never trade, never ever going to trade Justin Herbert. That's a long time. All right, so it's a good jumping off point. Let us discuss the question for those of you in the back of the room. What do you make of Chargers quarterback Justin Herbert being floated by some on the trade market and the Chargers claiming, no, no, no, we're never going to trade this guy? So I've got assembly line, McDonald's soft serve, and barbed wire. And we will combine all of these things together, and we are going to have a screw loose, which is what some of the people that call this show have, a few screws loose. All right, so number one. Now, privately, the Chargers have made it be known that we are not getting rid of Justin Herbert. That is their position. They leaked it. Adam Schefter had it. They said, well, we're not going to trade this guy. However, the circle of life in the NFL is you are a promising quarterback coming out of the draft. You play okay. You get a big contract. And then at that point, you got to crank it up a couple of notches. He's not cranking it up a couple of notches. And we know that one man's trash is another man's treasure. That's the way it is. And just, if you don't believe me, look at Goodwill, look at OfferUp, all those places you get other people's garbage and you get very horny for that stuff. And so Herbert is a guy that throws the football like Zeus, throwing thunderbolts. Just like that. That's what it sounds like. That's a thunderbolt. Yeah. Unfortunately, the scoreboard does not award points for mythology. So if only the Zeus-like throws, the thunderbolt, if those were worth points, that would be great. And you look at all the stats and all the niceties that were tossed out by Chris Collinsworth and Troy Aikman and back when Tony Romo was an upstanding citizen and he called NFL games, and how many broadcasters just loved Justin Herbert. Slava, all over Justin Herbert. You look back at that, and it's kind of like he was a bag of Ruffles potato chips, the flaming hot cheddar and sour cream. A lot of empty calories there. And yet he was given the franchise quarterback contract and didn't deliver the results. Not a big game quarterback, Justin Herbert. Not a guy that gets it done in the big moment. He hasn't been that guy. You're not that guy, pal. You're not that guy. And the Herbert alibi assembly line, the Justin Herbert alibi assembly line, operates 24 hours a day, 7 days a week, including all federal holidays. It does not shut down. Every failure has a nice excuse, a really nice excuse, every single one. And I say, oh, well, it's not his fault. It's the offensive line. Okay, it's the offensive line's fault. That's great. Oh, no, it's the coaching staff. They're the ones that are effing up. Okay, they're stupid. Fine. No, it's the injuries. Okay, I got you. It's the injuries. No, wait a minute. It's the receivers. It's their fault. No, hold on a sec. It's the fans. There's not enough powder blue fans. That's why Herbert's not good. Herbert is always just an innocent bystander, even though he's the donkey under center. Right? He's always the innocent bystander at the scene of the crime. And it's one football crime after another for the Chargers, one after another. At some point, he's either just incapable of doing it and he just can't overcome adversity or what else? I don't even know any other answer to that. What would the other answer be? Now, for those of you that say there's no way the Chargers are going to trade him, they said they're not going to trade him, blah, blah, blah, blah, blah. Yeah, Herbert has a no-trade clause. Whoop-dee-damn-doo. He's got a no-trade clause. That's great. What does that mean? That just means he can handpick the team he wants to play for. It also means he can get a little kicker, a little sweetener, some sugar put on top, and they can facilitate a trade. Now, Herbert is one desperate owner away from becoming someone else's very expensive science project. Very expensive science project. And you say, well, who would be in the market? The obvious one would be the Atlanta Falcons. They don't have a quarterback. Michael Penix Jr., when he plays, is okay, but he's always hurt. Tua sucks. So they don't have a quarterback. If you're Atlanta and you got all these toys around the quarterback position, all these great playmakers, why would you not call the Chargers up and say, hey, let's make a deal. Let's bring in Justin Herbert, see if he likes to eat grits. We'll bring him to Atlanta. Or if you're the Minnesota Vikings, you don't have a quarterback. You've got a championship-level defense in Minnesota. You don't have a quarterback. You go on this gimmick sideshow guy, the glitch, Alligator Arms Murray. Now, I'm not convinced that Herbert's an upgrade from Kyler Murray. Some of you people are, so go that direction. And then you look at some of the other bad franchises that are always making moves that you question. You say, well, the Cleveland Browns, they don't have a quarterback. And the Arizona Cardinals, they don't have a quarterback. All right, now, page two. To the Fight Club. That's right. Body blow, body blow, body blow. Fight Club. Fallout, Monday Night Football postgame. The Bills beat the Rams in overtime on the undercard. In the main event, the Rams actually knocked out the Buffalo Bills. What? Yeah, well, if the game had gone to double overtime, as my friend Alex used to say, then, hey, that would have been a win for the Rams. It was the postgame punch heard round the football world. Everyone buzzing about this. I assume you know by now. We talked about it a little bit yesterday. Rams left tackle Alaric Jackson suspended not one but two games without pay for throwing a haymaker at Bills linebacker Bradley Chubb. And he did connect. He was caught red-handed. Jackson confronted Chubb. There were words exchanged, and one thing led to another, and then kaboom! As Eileen in San Francisco would say, kaboom! Just like that. Right there, punch to the head, to the face, right in midfield. Television cameras caught the whole thing. Question. What stands out about the Rams starting left tackle Alaric Jackson being suspended for punching a Bills player post-game, after the game had ended in overtime? So after a minutes-long Maller deliberation of the available information, we've determined that Alaric Jackson was not actually suspended for throwing a punch for fighting. He was suspended for being an idiot to the highest degree. Congratulations. The irony here is extraordinary. It just is. So Jackson works in one of the most heavily televised industries in America. There isn't a lot of live television. Local news is live in television, and sports are live. And nothing draws an audience more than the NFL. So you work for a business that is a TV show, and they sell football, but it's really a TV show. And you jackwagon somehow forgot that the game was being televised, or you assumed that there was something else going on. The NFL didn't need to investigate this. They had the punch from not one, not two, not three, not four, not five. How about six different camera angles? I'm guessing there's some drone footage somewhere of the punch. And Jackson apparently thought the final whistle meant the surveillance system was unplugged. That's it. No more. It's difficult to claim that you've been misunderstood when your fist is doing all the talking. It's very difficult. The man possesses Alaric Jackson, based on some of his other activities here as well. He possesses the impulse control of a toddler who has been told, hey, the McDonald's soft serve machine is broken. And, well, no, I need my cone. I need my vanilla cone. Where's my McFlurry? What's wrong with you people? I will tell you, try punching a colleague at the office Christmas party, which will be here in a couple months. Try punching a colleague and see how understanding your employer becomes. Let me know. Get back to me. All right. I'm not telling you to do that. I'm just saying if you do that, get back to me. So, Alaric Jackson, the football IQ, it went from questionable to assembly required. There was an employee at the company years ago that did go. It was not him. We did have an employee who did throw a haymaker, who then actually ended up on network television, by the way. He got promoted. He got promoted. All right, final point to Austin, Texas, the rare college football story, which is a hybrid. It's college and the NFL. So Texas coach Steve Sarkisian, Coach Sark, defending his quarterback. That's my quarterback, Arch Manning, earlier this week, claiming his famous surname, the Manning surname, brings unfair scrutiny. Boo hoo hoo. Sarkisian argued an unknown quarterback with four top 10 victories and 13 starts would receive universal praise. And his defense following Arch Manning this past weekend had not one but two costly fourth quarter interceptions, handing unranked Oklahoma a win. As the number one team in college football, Texas at the time went
1: number one.
0: Belly up. The game delivered. Boomer Sooner. And they got it done thanks to the generosity of Arch Manning, unranked team beating the top team. And the first of those mistakes was a pick six. The second, with 19 seconds remaining, set up Oklahoma for the game-winning 47-yard field goal. Unlike the L.A. Rams, the Sooners kicker not terrible at his job and actually made the kick. So the preseason Heisman contender and the man who had been projected as the top pick in the 2027 NFL draft has had a bumpity ride in Austin. Some highs and some lows. Even the Ohio State game, Arch Manning was horrific. It was terrible in that particular game at the end. By the way, we'd like to alert all the affiliates down the line. Stay Awake with Jake is listening, by the way. He heard his name, and he is tuned in. You know, he's a big radio muckety-muck and all that, engineer and all that, the great Stay Awake with Jake. Lorraine, I don't know if you know Jake. Jake was our engineer for a long time, Jake Warner. The
2: like Big Brother one. Jake?
0: Big Brother Jake.
2: Yeah, I met him at Mount SAC, my college that I go to.
0: Okay, there you go. Anyway, to the question, here is Texas coach Steve Sarkisian confusing legitimate quarterback criticism with unfair expectations because Arch Manning has a famous last name? So to answer the question, listen, I'm nodding my head yes. This is obviously a confused Sark, Coach Sark. Are we supposed to throw some kind of pity party? Is that what we're supposed to do for a quarterback who won the genetic lottery? Do you know how much easier it is in life when you're born into the Manning family? Now, good for him. That's a wonderful mitzvah. I'm not ripping him for it, but let's not sit here and pretend like it's hardship. The Manning name in the football world is a VIP pass. It is not some kind of prison sentence. You can't say you overcame the odds. Now, you could argue that he's Arch Manning, not Peyton or Eli Manning's son, the other Manning's son, right? Cooper Manning. You say, well, that's not as good. But Arch Manning was born into royalty, football royalty. He was born on third base, and you listen to Steve Sarkisian. I know coaches have to defend their players, but you listen to Steve Sarkisian, and he wants us to believe the poor guy had to crawl through broken glass and barbed wire to get where he is in life, overcoming the odds. He'd overcome the odds if he hadn't made it. He would have overcome the odds to play college football. By the way, Arch Manning, who is apparently is really difficult to not celebrate Arch Manning, according to Coach Sark. Out of all the college football quarterbacks, where is Arch Manning? Where does he rank? And remember, he was a Heisman contender preseason, so he's, what do you think, certainly top 20, right? No? All right, top 25. Huh? How about top, do I hear top 30? Gotta be top 30, come on. Top 35? No? Top 40. Yes? All right. You're nodding. You're not. No! Now, it turns out Arch Manning is the 65th ranked quarterback in college football. Is that good? I'm asking for a friend. 65th ranked quarterback in college football behind the likes of the quarterbacks from the Western Michigan Broncos and Sam Houston State. Their quarterbacks rank higher than Arch Manning. If Arch Manning were named Arch Johnson, nobody would have considered him a Heisman favorite or possible top pick overall before the season. Right? That's just a fact, Jack. That's a fact. And he's the most protected quarterback in collegiate football, Arch Manning. He's got a massive NIL deal because of the last name, not because of his production on the field. And so you can't enjoy the perks of football royalty and then claim some kind of diplomatic immunity when you throw the ball to the wrong team multiple times and cost your team a victory against an unranked opponent. And I understand all coaches do not want to criticize their players because the players today can't handle it. And even back in the old days, they didn't always blast players, but they did occasionally, rare and appropriate, blast the player. Sarkisian is reluctant to hold Arch Manning accountable. He is. And really what Coach Sark is doing, he's double dipping. He's not only coaching the Longhorns, he's also running a public relations department for the Manning family is what he's doing. And it's not going to work out well for Sarkisian either. He's not going to last there. If this goes the way that it's possibly going to go, it certainly looks like it's heading that direction. You lose to Oklahoma like that, my God. Watch out. Watch out. All right, it is the Ben Maller Show. If you'd like to comment on this, we'll open up the phone lines again. 877-996-6369. You do not have to call. We have plenty of people and content we can talk about. We don't need your call. But if you want to call and you think you have something somebody else wants to hear, feel free to give us a buzz here at 877-99 on Fox. That's 877-996-6369 if you want to be part of the program. Later this hour, we have Maller to the third degree. We'll also have the Insta Trivia. You can send comments in on X at Ben Maller. You don't have to stay on hold. We'll read your comments if you follow the Ben Maller Show account. Well, the verdict is in, and it is a split decision for one of the biggest names in sports who spent the last couple weeks in a courtroom. Split decision for an NFL star. We'll give you that, and we will do it next. However, it's a block party, and it's the A block. What hour is it? Let's find out.
1: Number two.
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0: Ben Maller Show, Fox Sports Radio, as we roll on. A reminder, next hour, not this hour, next hour, you'll be long gone by next hour, but next hour, we will have the Queen of Hearts with Lorena. She'll be giving out advice on the stock market, geopolitical situations, or just about relationships. But either way, she'll be here next hour. The Queen of Hearts, hashtag Queen of Hearts for that. In the meantime, you want to be part of the live radio show, 877-996-6369. No need to call if you have nothing to say. Just sit back and eavesdrop in. Or you can hang out with us on the phones. You can send a message on X at Ben Maller. That's at Ben Maller. Lorena is here. She's the FSR tech queen.
1: Yo, yo, yo, yo.
0: And she likes yo-yos. And Koopa Loop.
1: Not very good at them, though.
0: Koopa Loop right over there. At a Bronco fan. Your comments can and will be used against you in the court of the Maller Militia, so please act accordingly. I'm guessing not a lot of yo-yos are being used anymore. I think the yo-yo and the Ouija board are things that have gone away. And the hula hoop.
1: Those
0: are
1: and the slinky.
0: The slinky also. Things of a bygone era that are no longer used.
1: Those are things that you would do when you had nothing to do with your hands, but we're also busy scrolling these days.
0: Yes, exactly. Exactly, exactly, exactly. Bob from Glen Allen writes in, Virginia. He says, hey, Ben, about the ops comment, I'm an old timer. What is Chargers sell price asking for a Browns fan? Yeah. Well, pennies on the dollar. Doug, our buddy Douglas from Mississippi writes in. Haven't heard from Douglas in a while. Shouldn't we look at Arch Manning and others that have pro family members as what could happen, not what is going to happen? What could happen, not what's going to happen? Well, it's the Nepo baby situation. It's not quite the same direct Nepo baby thing because Arch Manning is not Eli or Peyton Manning's son, but uncle. Peyton and Uncle Elijah. Mad Jack writes in, says, should I wait? He says, should I wait to get my Blake Snell jersey until it goes on clearance? I'm a myopic Dodger fan, and I've got to get mine. Got to get mine. I ain't playing until I get mine, bro. I'm not playing. Yeah. I would wait because it will be on sale if the Dodgers end up gagging this series away.
2: I'm not playing unless I get mine.
0: Yeah. Some interesting stories out there about Blake Snell. I don't know what's true or not, but people telling me some interesting tales.
2: Bro, I'm risking my life.
0: Some interesting things about Blake Snell. I don't know if it's true or not, but I can't say it. I'm going to get sued, but very interesting. Curmudgeon Wayne writes in, says it would be nice if you could do one show without the drooling over an L.A. team every damn night. It's the same. Well, Curmudgeon Wayne, let me explain how this works, okay? I know you're not that smart because you're Curmudgeon Wayne. So every day I start with a blank canvas. Think of me like PBS legend from back in the day, Bob Ross. And I am painting a forest. I've got trees. I got the whole thing.
1: And beautiful bushes.
0: A lot of bushes. And so I come in here every day, and I don't know what to talk about. People tell me, oh, man, you've been doing the same stupid job for 25 years. Holy crap, how do you do it? Every day is different. There's something new. There's some new controversy every day. It just so happens, Curmudgeon Wayne, that the stories here are today's crop of stories are about Justin Herbert. I don't care about the Chargers. That's the story. And Ohtani, the Dodgers saying they were going to bench Ohtani, that was the story as well. That was a much more important story than the Tampa Bay Rays and the Cleveland Guardians. Yeah. Analog Al says Arch Johnson was an actor during the 1960s, Munsters and the Twilight Zone. Yeah, I think I'm up on my manager or my actors from the 1960s. Fargo Pete writes in and says, hey, Ben, the most important stat for the Ben Maller Show is the RPO, radio power off. Mine is a 1. It's the amount of seconds it takes from the time you hear Marcel or Whoopie Pie Blair until you turn the radio off. Well, that's a bad job by you, Fargo Pete. You don't turn the show off. You turn the sound down. You turn the sound down. That's what you do. All right, let's go to the phones. Let's go to Don, who's in Southern California here in Simi Valley.
3: Hey, Ben. Good evening, Big Ben. Great to always hear you. I've been listening to you on the radio since about 2002.
0: It's a long time. It's a good run.
3: Yeah.
0: That's a long time.
3: Your show is the best thing since Scott Farrell's Farrell on the Bench, when he used to make fun of professional sports for idiots like Arch Manning and the whole incestuous nepotism that emanates from Darryl Royal Stadium and permeates the entire Permian Basin from Lubbock to Dallas. I mean, all through the 80s, all I heard from every solicitude on campus, oh, Coy Detmer this, Ty Detmer that. And now all I've heard is Manning, Manning, Manning, Manning. None of them is fit to play Pee Wee League football. The last decent football player that came out of Texas was a guy named Bubba Smith. And I'd like to see any of those Mannings stand up to Bubba Smith.
0: Yeah. No, I hear you. Listen, let me point out, I have a great Bubba Smith story. Do you know my, you probably do if you've been listening for 20 something years, but Bubba Smith, when I was doing local radio, Bubba Smith was doing beer commercials. You remember those beer commercials back in the day Bubba Smith was doing?
3: I actually met him on a set where he was about to do a beer commercial, and I have a freaking autographed beer can from him.
0: Oh, well, great. Well, Bubba Smith was a very nice man. He showed up. We were doing these. I was doing local radio, and Bubba Smith showed up to these remotes we were doing at these different bars. He showed up, I think it was twice. I remember it might have only been one time. But it was through the beer company. They set him up. And he came out there. And it was the funniest thing. He gave this whole story about the NFL rigged the Super Bowl, the Jets and the Baltimore Colts Super Bowl, the Joe Namath.
3: Super Bowl III.
0: Yeah. Bubba gave the whole story. And he went into great detail. He was on the Baltimore Colts, that team that obviously lost.
3: Yes, I remember Bubba Smith very well. And when he played for Houston, too.
0: Yeah, it was just funny. You brought his name up, and I was like, that was a great memory. Because we were like, that's great. And there's no recorded, there's no tape of it or anything like that. There was no internet back then, so it was just him on the radio riffing about how the NFL rigged the Super Bowl to screw over his team, the Baltimore Colts. But I did like the fact that you called up, Don, after many years here, to just take a shot at Arch Manning.
3: Bubba Smith, his father taught him how to play football and how to take a hit. You know how?
0: How's that?
3: He'd whack him with a 2x4.
0: Yeah, that generally doesn't work these days. Back in those days, though. In those days, you could do it. All right, well, thank you, Don. Well, we'll talk to you in like 20 years. Yeah.
3: Thank you for still being on the air.
0: All right, well, thank the management here at Fox Sports Radio. Thank you. Let's say hello to, let's go to Anthony. He's in Louisiana. He's a fan favorite. And let's get some hot sports talk with Anthony. Hello, Anthony.
4: Hey, Ben, how you doing?
0: There are some people, Anthony, that have been emailing me thinking you are in the running for Caller of the Year. Your thoughts?
4: I am?
0: Your thoughts.
4: Oh, that's nice. I'm famous. I guess I'm famous.
0: That's a drop. See, there's another drop. The man's a drop machine. Anthony is a drop machine, is what he is.
4: I need the Dodgers in trouble.
0: That's a hot take right there. Should we do some kind of voodoo boogaloo, Anthony, to save the Dodgers?
4: I don't know, because Connor, he's injured. He's not the same.
0: Look at this. And people said Anthony couldn't do sports talk. This guy's amazing. What a machine this guy is with the takes. That's two takes. The Dodgers are in trouble, and he took a shot at Ohtani. Two takes.
1: Hey, you sportsman.
4: How you doing?
1: I'm good. How's your mouth?
4: It's a lot better.
1: Yeah? Did you have any swelling?
4: No.
1: Did you get a tooth extracted or just a filling?
4: No, I just got two teeth taken out.
1: Okay, so that means you can't drink out of a straw for like a week.
4: Yeah.
1: Because you could pull the blood clot out of your mouth and then you could get an abscess little thingy and it could hurt a lot.
0: Problem, yeah. Are you a straw guy? I love straws. I'm a big straw guy. I always love straws.
4: No, I do got to cook. I do got I just sip.
0: Yeah, we call that the raw way to drink is what we call it. You like that raw without that straw there. No interference. I got you, Anthony. All right.
4: Yeah, well, y'all tell my friend Andrea, I said, hey.
0: All right, Andrea, let me tell you something. This guy right here, this big stud here, Anthony in Louisiana, big fan of your work. Big fan of your work. All right.
4: Y'all take care.
0: All right, bye-bye.
1: Bye.
0: All right, let's go. Is it? I believe we have Randy Savage online. I had no idea that was even possible. Is that correct here? Is this we have? Hello, Randy Savage. Are you there, Randy?
5: Oh, yeah, Ben Mellers. Oh, yeah.
0: Well, welcome. Well, your thoughts, Randy, on Arch Manning?
5: Well, he's got a bunch of kids that play good ball. I don't know how smart they are because I got hit a lot from New Orleans back in the day.
0: Yeah. I've always been a big fan of Macho Man. So, Macho Man, any advice you have for the Dodgers, Macho Man?
5: I would just keep paying them until the checks don't bounce. I don't know.
0: Okay. All right. There it is. Any final thought here before we move on, Macho Man?
5: How about the Seattle Seahawks just can't keep the ball on the ground? They're just giving it up left and right.
0: Yeah, it's a problem. It's almost like that was a fluke last year, right?
5: I don't know. Donald's got red hair. Kind of a curse, I guess. I don't know.
0: Yeah, it is a bit of a curse. All right, thank you. All right, there he is. Look at that, Macho Man. It is the Ben Maller Show. We've got Mallerly Third Degree. We'll push back that split decision story. Here's the Insta trivia. According to the Nerd Next Gen Stats, Blank leads all NFL quarterbacks with the most passes dropped by his receivers so far this season. Again, Blank leads all NFL quarterbacks, most passes dropped by his receivers this season in the NFL. That's the Insta Trivia, the answer. And Mallard to the Third Degree. We'll get to it. We'll do it next. However, it is the B Block. What hour is it?
6: Number two.
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0: You can become a member of the Ben Maller Show on YouTube. That's right. I know. It's amazing. 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Ben Maller Show YouTube page. You get Maller monologues. All you have to do is click the little thingamajig there, and you become a member of our community, and you can support the show, help us get in the algorithm. As you know, the internet's a rigged game, so we need you to help us rig the game. Most of it's fake bots and dummy accounts and all that stuff. So we need real people. That would be you, a real person. You were born, you live, and you'll die. You're a real human being, unlike a bot. So subscribe to the Ben Maller Show YouTube page. Thank you, thank you, thank you. All right, time now for the Insta trivia, and here it is. According to Next Gen Stats, blank leads all NFL quarterbacks with the most passes dropped by his receivers so far this season. We're 5 weeks into the season. That is the question. What's the answer? Alf the Alien Opiner going with Bubby Brister, the legend from back in the day. If you're old, you know who that is. Maller Prop Guy going with Robbie, the mailbag carrier of the year. Trevor Lawrence from Femi, the Uber Eats driver. Who else do we have? Rowan Blanchard, who is 25 today from Late Night Drug Tester. Kelly Stafford from Shane in Des Moines. Yeah, she's not annoying. Who else do we have? Monty Hall from Mediocre Kabuki, the legend. Mike Tomczak from Dat Dude. You can't mess with that dude. Shadur Sanders, tossed out by JT, the wingman. Jim Kelly from Filler Up Phil. Page down. All right. CJ Stroud from Analog Al. I'm sure Mr. Irrigation agrees. What say you, Lorena?
1: Jack Skellington.
0: No. So, gotta have love. Jordan Love of the Green Bay Packers. 13 drop passes. 13 by the Packer receivers. Here we go. Here we go. Here we go. Here we go. Here we go.
2: How about
0: here
2: that?
0: We go. I said, here we go.
3: This is when Big Ben gets grilled.
0: And it figures to be a roller coaster to the Koopaloop.
4: Ben, Caleb Williams is progressing, but they're not sure if he's going to be able to start this weekend.
0: Yeah.
4: But they also said they have not determined who will take first-team snaps at Wednesday's practice if it's not Williams. Ben, who do you think gives them a better chance to win, Case Keenum or Tyson Bagent?
0: Bagent? Bagent. Like special agent, Bagent. Listen, with the Monday night game, I think it was a Monday night game, the primetime game, you'd go with Case Keenum. And the Bears were flat. As Tree in Chicago and Yefimi and FaZe know, they just didn't play well at all in any phase against the Green Bay Packers. But I know they're paying Bagent top level backup QB money, so he's probably going to be the guy. He didn't play well enough. Who cares? Why are you married to your backup quarterback? I'd go Case Keenum. Next!
4: Cam Scataboo had a costly fumble, but it ended up, they saved him with a tie.
0: Yeah, yeah.
4: But yesterday, an unnamed scout and Ooh, league executive.
0: I like that. Love that. Yeah,
4: yes. They said that Scataboo is a change of pace guy, not a starting running back in the NFL. Do you agree with them?
0: That was the argument coming out of college at Arizona State, that he's not an every down running back, that he can be exhilarating but also frightening if you play him all the time. He's become a bit of a cult hero with the Giants. So they're in this pickle where the fans love him and they don't really have anybody who's that much better than him, so until they get somebody that's clearly better, I just think you ride the roller coaster. Next!
4: Texans got their first win. Nico Collins talked up his quarterback, CJ Stroud, said the dude is hooping. You think it's too little too you think it's too little too late for the Texans?
0: No, they're in the AFC South. It's not a good division. Jacksonville looks all right, but no, I mean, they're not a good team, the Texans. But how'd we do?
4: You passed.
0: Hey! 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
11: The American League Championship Series is tied at a game apiece after Tampa Bay's home win against Cleveland 3-1. The Rays got their three runs in the fourth inning thanks to an error by veteran third baseman Jose Ramirez. Winning pitcher Freddy Peralta of Tampa Bay went six scoreless innings with six strikeouts. Game 3 of the best of 7 is in Cleveland on Thursday. The NLCS resumes Wednesday night on FS1. The Brewers lead the Dodgers 2-0. LA DH Shohei Ohtani, despite injuries, will still be in the lineup. Patriots running back Travion Henderson is due to miss multiple weeks with a high ankle sprain. 49ers linebacker Dre Greenlaw's one-game suspension was upheld. Bears defensive end Montez Sweat was suspended 2 games for PEDs, and Rams tackle Alaric Jackson was suspended 2 games for punching an opponent after the game Monday. And in the NHL, Carolina won it 6 straight, 4-2 over Washington. I'm Steve DeSager.
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15: They held a webinar
16: on how not to play the position. 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
13: With a big dog touch.
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14: Called to the carpet. You have been called to the carpet. Welcome in the beginning of another hour of the Ben Maller Show. We are in the air everywhere as we talk up a storm. We do. We just keep going and going.

0: going as we catch the bug. But what kind of bug do we catch? Coast to coast, border to border, and beyond, on the vast and outrageously powerful microphones of FSR, emanating live from the Nuggets. Not the Denver Nuggets, the Nuggets of Information, guaranteed human from the world-famous Fox Sports Radio studios, where Overnight Joe keeps the TV station on in Rochester, and Lady Sideburns say, "Hey, Mala, what about Express?" 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And I got this message, and I thought, well, that's really nice of Kev Atomic and some of these other Hoosier Bill and JC here from SoCal and Sherman Oaks. And they were like, "Hey, what about the baseball?" I said, "I'll tell you, there is no time like October." There's a little sniff, you know, you get a little sniffy there because it's, you know, chill in the air someplace. The NLCS is here. We've got Game 3 on tap. It's all streaming live on Fox 1. Game 3 tonight from La La Land. The back-to-back World Series champion Dodgers, D-O-D-G-E-R-S, Dodgers, take on the top-seeded Brew Crew as they try to pull the upset. NLCS rematch, one series from the World Series. Stream the MLB postseason live on Fox 1. So our lead this hour from the Bayou, the NFL team there, things not going so well. Coach Kellen Moore, his job security, let's just say he's had better days. Saints are 1-4, which we don't think is good. Oh, you're being mean, Maller! I know. I'm a schmuck. Kellen Moore went 6-11 in his first season as coach in Nolens. We don't think that's good either. Yeah, it's not good. So there were higher expectations this year. They were hoping that Tyler Shuck would not play like Tyler Suck. And Travis Achane and Chris Olave, there's some weapons there. Right? You say, okay, there's a little something-something. A little something-something. Get it done. Well, they haven't gotten it done. Now, owner Gail Benson, remember Tom Benson? If you're old, you know who Tom Benson is. He's dead. But Gail Benson runs the team, and she publicly blasted the team, and she did it at the Greater New Orleans Quarterback Club Luncheon. I always want my NFL news from the Greater Nolens Quarterback Club Luncheon. So if you didn't see this, and you probably didn't, Gail Benson warning, quote, "I will not make excuses, and I will not accept this level of performance as our standard." She held Kellen Moore accountable for his lack of preparation. She also blasted GM Mickey Loomis, who has lifetime employment with the Saints, held Mickey Loomis responsible for the construction or lack thereof of the roster. And so it goes in the Big Easy. So that's a good jumping off point. Let us discuss the question. You've got the Saints owner, Gail Benson, calling out Kellen Moore for the team's performance. So where do you think we're headed on this? Where is this particular story going? I've got Diners, Drive-Ins, and Dives, Colonel Sanders, and Jurassic Park. And we are going to go and put these together and go to Death Row. Not Death Row Records, Death Row, which is where you can find Kellen Moore's coaching future. It's on death row in terms of being a head coach. The Saints are marching all right. They're marching backwards is where they're marching. Marching sideways, marching directly into the abyss. And Kellen Moore will be a human sacrifice like the Aztecs. He's going to be sacrificed here. It's going to be a mess. He's going to be excommunicated from the sainthood if this continues the way it's going. You've got Gail Benson, who isn't threatening Kellen Moore. She is simply announcing what everyone in New Orleans who pays attention, like our friend Benjamin and Barbara in New Orleans, the team stinks. We thought they would stink. They stink. El Stinko, the Aints are back, baby. The Aints have returned. Somebody contact the unknown comic and bulk order paper bags. Go with the paper bags. This franchise, they're not rebuilding the Saints. They're not retooling. They're just rearranging the deck chairs on the sinking riverboat is what they're doing. And they're on that hamster wheel of mediocrity. And once you get on there, it is very difficult to get off the hamster wheel of mediocrity. You just keep going round and round and round. You're running, you're sweating, you're exhausting yourself. And when the whistle blows, you find yourself in the same exact spot. The same exact spot. That's how that goes. It's not a pretty situation right now for the Saints. The gumbo is spicy. It's kind of like Guy Fieri's Diners, Drive-Ins, and Dives, right? The gumbo's a little bit spicy. You've got the jambalaya, which is delightful. The football is an absolute culinary catastrophe. Terrible. The health department should be called in. There's vermin all over the kitchen. In fact, the Saints are so boring. How boring are they? Thanks for asking. I appreciate it. Well, it's nice to have a voice in the studio. I'd rather watch. Here's how boring the Saints are. How boring are they? I would rather watch somebody make jambalaya from scratch than watch the Saints. And at least then, if you watch someone make jambalaya from scratch, there's a payoff at the end. There's a payoff at the end. Right now, Kellen Moore is 1-3 and out away from being the assistant manager at the local Popeyes there in New Orleans. We do recommend, we have an advertiser, Express Pros, so Kellen might want to go on Express Pros' website there and put his resume, and they can get him a job. You always want to line up that next job before you lose the job you have. I'm just saying. All right, furthermore, to the boob tube we go, where Jason Kelce, you can hear, arf, arf, arf, arf. The dogs are barking. He's in the doghouse. There's a lot of fleas in that doghouse. We are told that TV producers had to have the talk with Jason Kelce after his biased broadcast in the early morning game this past weekend, the Eagles blowing a late lead in the final 8 seconds against the Jacksonville/London Jaguars in that game. Not played in Duval County, but instead played over there in London. So the TV producers were trying to get him to stop saying, Kelce, the word, quote, we, close quote, when talking about the birds. He kept saying it. Kelce spent 13 seasons with the Philadelphia football team and has blind loyalty. Blind loyalty. And this has become a thing. The NFL Network, the propaganda arm, state-sponsored NFL Network coverage of the Jaguars' win over the Eagles in London on Sunday. So he had been criticized in the past, Jason Kelce. He again referred to the Philadelphia team as we, over and over, saying that he was going to work on that and not do it. So the question is, Jason Kelce an NFL analyst or an Eagles ambassador masquerading as one? So the arrow is clearly pointed towards El Ambassador. He's the ambassador, right? If you ran a blood test on Jason Kelce at this point, it would literally show equal parts cheesesteak and Wawa's pretzels is what it would show. And yet, somehow, some way, the fledgling entertainment and sports network out of Bristol, Connecticut, tossed Kelce on an Eagles broadcast. What jackwagon thought that was a good idea? And they expected absolute impartial broadcasting? Really? Okay. Who goofed? I've got to know. Putting Jason Kelce on an Eagles broadcast and expecting him to be impartial would be like hiring Colonel Sanders and asking the Colonel to stop talking about fried chicken and mashed potatoes and biscuits. What are you expecting? Seriously, this is the jockocracy at its absolute finest. Broadcast booths from sea to shining sea. They are just glorified alumni association get-togethers where the TV job is a three-hour infomercial for the former team of the player, whoever that might be. We're talking about a guy who wore a full Mummers outfit, Jason Kelce. It doesn't get more Philadelphia than showing up to an Eagles championship parade wearing that Mummers outfit there. And you can take Jason Kelce out of Philadelphia, but the emotional cord, the umbilical cord, is still attached. It's the way it is. And he's wearing an Eagles green thong, you know he is, under whatever clothes he's wearing, whatever suit he's got on. He's got that nice Philadelphia Eagles thong on. And you don't need a career transition here. There's going to be no career transition. You need some kind of surgical procedure to remove Jason Kelce from his Eagle fandom. And we believe he is on the payroll still as an ambassador, one of those no-show jobs where you get paid to obviously do nothing. We think he's got one of those with Eagles. All right, last thing, we go now to pro bouncy ball. What? Calm down. I'm not going to do an exhibition monologue. I'm not doing that. We'll wait. We'll talk about the regular season when it gets here, and then we'll move on and ignore it like everyone else does until after Christmas, and then we'll ignore it again until the playoffs. So Draymond Green is pushing back against the NBA commissioner, the wokester Adam Silver. As Adam Silver has this grand plan, Adam Silver's plan is to introduce a smart basketball. Apparently the dumb basketball they've used all these years doesn't work. He wants to introduce AI and all the gadgets and gizmos of smart technology into basketball. The commissioner's arguing like, well, yeah, this is the way to do it. We've got all the tech. We've got the money. We can do it. Now, Draymond Green, his point is this threatens the game's human element. Oh, the humanity! Now, Draymond Green blasting the NBA's growing reliance on tech. Big tech has fully immersed itself in all of our sports. Draymond said this is AI continuing to creep into basketball. He warned the innovations are turning officials into robots, which is Draymond Green's way of saying, I can no longer manipulate these people, and I don't like that. Green accused the NBA. The accusation is, Draymond Green said of the NBA, they are roboticizing the game. I've never heard that word before. Have you ever heard roboticizing? I've never heard that word. I believe it's a made-up word. Anyway, Draymond declared that all this increased technology, the gadgets that they have in the NBA, takes away the natural element of the game of basketball. Now, Adam Silver, just for those of you a little slow, Adam Silver wants AI and camera technology. He wants sensors on the basketball, out-of-bounds decisions, and goaltending calls will be decided by some sensors in the ball, according to what I was reading earlier. So the question, Draymond Green says that the NBA is roboticizing the sport. Are we in or are we out on that statement by Draymond Green? So let the record show, Your Honor, let the record show that we disagree with Draymond Green on 99% of his takes. 99% of everything we generally disagree with Draymond Green. But on this one, I'm riding shotgun with Draymond. We're officially rooting for Draymond Green. Yeah. Now, the NBA is being hornswoggled. That's the word I will use. They're being hornswoggled by the Silicon Valley snake oil salesman. And I do feel dirty, by the way. I think I need a shower, possibly a tetanus shot. I've gone to the dark side. I agree with a Draymond Green take. The Ben Maller Show has reached a new low. It just has. Anyway, so the NBA is so desperate. How desperate are they? They want to modernize basketball that they consider the ball itself obsolete. Think about that for a second. The basketball that has been used, essentially the same ball since Wilt Chamberlain and Bill Russell and Magic and Bird and Kareem Abdul-Jabbar and all these legends of the game, Michael Jordan. Well, that ball is obsolete. We're talking balls. We are talking about balls. So this ball is obsolete. So they're testing this. I mentioned it's a sensor-equipped smart ball. This ball is smarter than all other balls. It's the smartest ball of them all. Is it a big ball? No. Is it a small ball? No. It's the same shape ball. Anyway, see, I can say all that. That would be used against me in the past. We used to do drops. That would be used against me, but we don't do it now. So I can say whatever I want. It will not come back to haunt me. I remember when Tom Brady and the Patriots were having their thing with the balls and the deflated balls and all that, and this was weaponized. My commentary was weaponized against me, but I can have fun now because nothing will be used against me.
1: Lucky you.
0: Exactly. So anyway, listen, they want the smart balls. But they want to put microchips in the balls to eliminate, humans. No human error. No human error. Remember when Bill Belichick would bitch and complain, we need sensors in the football. And then, we can't really do that. You know those goal line plays? The goal line plays where you did the ball cross the goal line. And Belichick was like, just put a sensor in it. And the NFL, we're good. I got to tell you, these tech guys have the greatest hustle in America. They are able to convince uber rich people that they're stupid. And the only way they cannot be stupid and become smart is to spend millions of dollars. I remember hearing a magician years ago. Magician was speaking about how really smart people fall for basic magic. Because really smart people who work their way through academia or they invent something, many of them have a blind spot. And in this case, the NBA clearly has a blind spot, just like every other sports operation. And these people, I give them credit, the tech people, they see a sucker from a country mile away. And they see these people that run these sports leagues, and they say, these people are so stupid, we can get all this money. Now, Major League Baseball was patient zero, and now the NBA, what are they going to spend, $400 million to figure out who last touched the basketball? I can think of a better use of money. I can think of a better use of money, and I do vote, very unpopular position, I vote Team Human. Ah, you're a boomer, Maller! No, I know. I like human beings. I know. Not all. I think a lot of you are bad people, but I like generally speaking, I like humans. So if that makes you a dinosaur, then I would like to relocate to Jurassic Park. I can get my tent, and I'll go hang out with T-Rex and have a great time. So give me human players. Give me human referees. Give me human mistakes that I can get on my bully pulpit and rant and rave about. And to me, that's the secret sauce in sports. That's it. And yeah, you could have no injuries in the NFL if you had bots playing bots. No human beings would be hurt. But the whole point is to test human endurance and to test the boundaries of the human body. It is the Ben Maller Show as we press on. If you would like to be part, you can join us right now. Say hello at 877-99 on Fox. That's 877-996-6369. Also on X at Ben Maller. That is at Ben Maller if you'd like to be part of the live program, which we're doing right now. Also later this hour. The Queen of Hearts. Are you in a relationship? Are you looking for a relationship like Hollering James?
1: We love love.
0: Lorena will give out advice. You can send your questions in, hashtag Queen of Hearts. That'll be coming up later this hour. Also, I need a game show contestant, Too Much or Not Enough. That'll be coming up a little bit later this hour, Too Much or Not Enough. We've got that as well. Time now, though, for the Maller Riddle of the Day. And here is the Maller Riddle of the Day. The Carolina Hurricanes, I'm told that's a hockey team, gifted the Washington Capitals star Alex Ovechkin, the comrade from Russia, they gifted him a blank as a farewell gesture ahead of his final regular season game there. The Carolina Hurricanes gifting Washington Capitals star Alex Ovechkin a blank as a farewell gesture ahead of the final regular season game there for him. It is the riddle of the day. The answer, we'll get to it. We'll do it next. However, it's a block party. It's the A blockity, blockity, blockity block. And let's see what hour it is.
2: Number
0: right
2: three.
0: Now. Here we go. Are you sure about that, Mihira?
2: Number three.
0: Well, today's workforce challenges are more complex than ever. 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
1: Busting them.
2: The great Ohio Al, the work of Ohio Al. I met him. Good dude. He performed with Dick and Dayton at the great meet and greet we did in Kentucky, just across from Cincinnati there, across the Ohio River. It was awesome. Everyone loved that. Talented musician. There's so many talented people that listen to the overnight show, and we pay them nothing, and they give us great gifts like this, great music. Everyone's strange. All right, it's Ben Maller Show. We press on here. And if you'd like to be part, get the, let's promote Lorena right now. Her segment's coming up. So if you want to send a question in for Lorena, it's a hashtag Queen of Hearts. A lot of you have no idea how to spell that, so you should have paid more attention in school. Bad job by you. We do want to report. Now, I have a boots on the ground, may or may not be named Frank, who is reporting that our guy Redbreast Paul, at least somewhat recently, was heard on radio. Now, Redbreast Paul was a great character in the show, and he retired from the casino. We haven't heard from Paul in a while, but he's apparently doing his thing, and there you go. So thanks to our guy Frank for helping us out on that. Let's say hello to eeny, meeny, miny. Let's go to Lucky Tony, who's up next. Hello, Lucky Tony. Welcome.
3: Hey, Ben. What would I like to whisper in Lorena's ear?
2: I don't know.
3: Less microphone, more soundboard.
2: Thank you. Yes. All right. Let's say hello to Greg in Florida. What's going on, Greg? Welcome.
4: Hey, good morning. I like your monologue. You always do nice monologues, by the way.
2: Oh, thank you. That's a very kind thing to say. I do appreciate that. Most people are a-holes. You seem like a nice person. How can I help you?
4: Well, don't be too quick to judge. number one, with the chip thing that you were talking about there, I can think of two words, video game. Just go play a video game. I'd rather watch sports live and be human about it. But also, that guy, your caller a few callers ago that was talking about the great sports guys from Texas, man, he forgot to mention the old Earl Campbell. I mean, come on now.
2: Oh, yeah, those rip-off jerseys back in the day, the video of him running with his shoulder pads on because the jersey had been ripped off.
4: Besides Zonka, maybe the toughest guy ever to play in the NFL. And one quick question. I'll hang up and let you answer it. Do you think the 49ers are the real deal? Thanks, man.
2: All right. Thank you. There he goes, Greg, driving around the Sunshine State. It's kind of a big state. So at this moment, we do the show today. As I always say, we do the show today. So, yes, at this moment, the 49ers are sitting pretty. They're certainly more legitimate than the Vikings because the Niners have an offense and they have a defense. The Vikings only have a defense, and they have special teams as well. But the Niners, they can do both. And you know, a little concerned. I made some comments. You might remember we had made some comments about the Niners. They'd beaten the Dolphins and the Cardinals, and the Rams game was kind of a weird situation with the travel. Well, now they've come back and beaten the Broncos. They won in Seattle, so that's legitimate. Now, that's my take today, Greg. However, as a distant relative of Nostradamus and friend of Nostradinus, the roster's old at key positions. I don't believe it's sustainable. Now, that being said, the Niners should get off to a 8-0, 9-0 start. This season, upcoming, they play the Commanders, like the junior varsity Commanders. They play the Falcons, and who knows whether Michael Penix Jr. will be able to play. That game is in Atlanta. Then they have a bye week. They could lose that if somebody gets arrested. And then they got the Raiders. They suck. The Cowboys suck. And then after that, they got Minnesota. So the Niners are looking like they're going to be off to the 8-9-0 type start this year in the Bay. Let's go back to the phones and we'll say hello to, let's get to the game. Why don't we get to the, I don't want to screw up the clock here. I got to pay off the riddle, by the way. I didn't pay off the riddle, did I? Bad job by me.
1: Straight to the X.
2: All right. The Carolina Hurricanes gifted Washington Capitals star Alex Ovechkin a blank as a farewell gesture ahead of the final regular season game. That is the question. It's the Maller riddle of the day. And let's see here, a physical copy of Brass Bonanza from Alf the Alien Opiner, a gift basket of Best of Ben Maller cassette tapes from Maller Prop Guy. That'd be nice. What else do we have? Page down, a free lap dance from Donkey Sausage. lifetime supply of Carolina barbecue from Will T. That'd be fun. A gold tooth from Dante. Be kind of neat, right? What else do we have? Let's see. Page down. Ranch dressing fountain. That's disgusting. Don't ever send that again. Fill her up, Phil. How dare you? JT the Wingman said a box of Bojangles chicken. The Carolina legend. Yeah. I've eaten at Bojangles a couple times. First time I ate there, I thought, boy, that's really good fried chicken. The next time I went there, it was disgusting, and I wanted to vomit. So I blame the, I think it's the quality control. That's the issue. What else do we have? Let's see. Page down. Can't read. All right, that's enough. What is the answer, Lorena?
0: Lingerie.
2: Is it lingerie? Is that the... No. The Hurricanes gifted Capital star comrade Alex Ovechkin, the pride of Russia, a forklift. They provided him a forklift. Yeah. All right, here we go.
1: It's another Ben Maller game.
5: We've endured too many of these.
1: Yeah. Is it too much or not enough?
6: Enough already.
2: And away we go. Let's welcome in our contestant. His name is Mike, and he lives in the Commonwealth in Boston. And I get a lot of feedback when I say hello to him. Hello! What's going on, Mike? Mike, turn the radio down, Mike. See, we're on like a 10-minute delay, so it's going to be like 10 minutes till he figures this out right now. At least he's actually, I think, is he listening to the show, or is he talking to someone? I think he's listening to the show. Yeah, so we'll wait about 10 minutes, and then eventually he'll realize.
7: Yeah, you just said that's enough, so you're reading the answer now.
2: Oh, okay, that's enough, so we'll just wait here. You're listening to our live coverage of What Not to Do When You Call Talk Radio from Mike in Boston. Ay, ay, ay. La, la, la, la, la, la, la, la, la. Oh, this is fascinating. We're literally at the mercy. The entire show is at the mercy of our friend in Boston. Yeah. By the way, you know the
7: radio. He just said his name.
2: The radio delay, you know, the first radio station to use a delay was in 1952.
8: Hi, how are you, Ben?
2: Hey, how's the show?
8: Good, how are you?
2: Thank you for listening. I appreciate that.
0: 1 hour later.
2: A lot of people that call the show don't actually listen. So I appreciate, like Steve in Manhattan, Weed Man Hippie, these guys don't listen. I like that you're listening, Mike. Thank you.
8: I always listen.
2: God bless you. And what do you do in Boston, Mike?
8: Right now I'm door dashing.
2: What kind of food are people eating? Real quick, what's the go-to
8: right
2: item?
8: Right now I'm actually at Burger King.
2: Oh, can you imagine doing Burger King at almost 5 in the morning, getting that breakfast?
8: I pick up?
2: Yeah. All right, let's play the game. Here we go, Mikey. Let's do it. Here we go. Question number one. The Cleveland Guardians, that's a baseball team named after a bridge. They struck out 60 White Sox batters over 45 innings in the 5-game series. Is that too much or not enough, Mike?
8: That is not enough.
2: He says not enough. Let's find out. All right, you're off to a good start. That is correct. Not enough. They struck out 75 White Sox batters. That's the most ever any 5 consecutive 9-inning games against an opponent in modern baseball. Question number two for Mike. Picking up the food at Burger King right now. Davante Adams just became only the 6th player ever with 2 or more receiving touchdowns in 30-plus games. Is that too much or not enough, Mike?
8: Not enough.
2: All right, let's find out. No. Incorrect. The answer is too much. He's only... Yeah, you got to get the food. He's eating the food right now. You're listening to live coverage.
8: I'm right.
2: All right. Too much. He is only the 4th player to do that, joining Jerry Rice, Randy Moss, and T.O. Question number 3. You're doing all right. You got to get 2 more right, Mike. Make sure those people get that food warm and sealed and all that. Here we go. There are 8 receivers in the NFL that have 50 or more targets so far this season. Is that too much or not enough?
8: That is too much.
2: Let's find out. Is Mike right? Yeah, look at that. Unbelievable. Too much. There are only 6. Amon-Ra St. Brown and Trey McBride and Chris Olave, CeeDee Lamb, Garrett Wilson, and JSN. Here we go. 1 more right answer. You win our game, Mike. Lorena would like you to get this one right. She wants to have some time for her segment.
0: You
2: Here we
0: can
2: go.
0: Do it.
2: Here we go, Mike. Are you now leaving the Burger King, Mike?
8: All right.
6: Yup, just going around and pick up my order.
2: Oh, good.
6: I
2: okay.
6: need to eat too.
2: Yeah, you got to eat. Damn right you got to eat. All right, here we go. Before Christian Watson last Sunday, it had been 10 years since a Packer player had 140 receiving yards and two touchdowns against the Chicago Bears. Is that too much or not enough, Mike?
6: 10 years against the Bears. Not enough.
2: Let's find out. That's a winner! Not enough. It has been 12 years. Jordy Nelson was the last.
6: That's who I thought it was.
2: Look at you, you little devil here. You know what you got? A whopper is what you got. A whopper of a win. And congratulations, Mike. Enjoy your...
6: Hey, thank you guys very much.
2: Thank you for listening.
6: Last time I talked to you,
2: yeah,
6: we got every question right on the password.
2: Look at that. You're a game show savant. You got to call more often. Thank you, Mike. Be safe. All right. Enjoy
6: you
2: your breakfast.
6: Well. Thank you.
2: All right. There he goes. He's getting his Burger King breakfast. It is the Ben Maller Show. We have the Queen of Hearts with Lorena. We'll get to that. We'll do it next. However, the live reads continue. It is the B blockity, blockity, blockity. And what hour is it?
9: Number three.
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0: You know, I don't give enough credit to that opening. It is so good.
1: Yeah,
0: it really puts me in the mood.
1: From fans of the show?
0: Some of you don't know how to put your women in the mood. You got to work on that.
1: Wow. Well, yep. You know, some of the guys will say it's the ladies' fault. You know?
0: Oh, it's, right. You know, it's not the fact that you haven't showered in 3 days. And
1: what's wrong with that?
0: That's haven't said a single compliment
1: we
0: to
1: We call
0: her.
1: That French style, you know. Mm. That's how that goes. El natural. All right, Lorraine, are you ready to save people from bad relationships?
0: Yes. Let's do it.
1: All right, here we go. Curmudgeon Wayne in Duluth says, at what point do I tell my wife's cousin that I'm in love with her?
0: Yeah, I would choose at a family Christmas dinner or Thanksgiving.
1: Yeah, Thanksgiving. Right when the turkey comes out.
0: Yeah, because if you're going to do it, you might as well do it big.
1: Yeah, instead of just like saying, you know, maybe you do a prayer. A lot of people do that. Instead of the prayer, I'd like to announce, I can't get enough of my wife's cousin. That'll go over well.
0: You know, sometimes you find love to find love.
1: Okay. Rob in the 321 writes in, says, not a love question this week, but a career one, Lorena. Where do you see yourself in 5 years in this industry?
0: Oh, that's a great question. I would like to be a trophy wife.
1: Okay.
0: Yeah, that's it.
1: That would be, okay, that's...
0: You know where you do this job for fun?
1: Yeah, yeah.
0: Not because you have to.
1: I understand. Yeah. A Ferg Dog writes in, says, do women like guys who do impressions? I can do a mean Gilbert Gottfried.
0: Oh, my gosh. Please, no. Make it stop. I have never been more annoyed than when I go on a date with someone who does nothing but, like, make voices of other people. I even had a guy once who tried to tell me a joke, and I didn't laugh, and he goes, oh, well, I actually stole that from someone else, so it's okay if you don't laugh.
2: Wow. Okay. Do you know who Gilbert Gottfried is?
0: No.
1: No chance.
0: What's eating Gilbert Grape? Is that who he is?
2: He's Iago.
0: I love Iago.
1: He was one of the first guys to get canceled. What was that car insurance that he did?
2: Affleck.
1: Yeah, he was the Affleck duck. Yeah, they canceled. He's dead, but he was funny. Good guy. All right. Of course, everyone will be dead eventually. A Truck Stop Fungus writes in, says, I'm planning a romantic evening on the shores of Lake Michigan. Do I go with the Holiday Inn or Roy's Motel?
0: You know, Holiday Inn is classic, and you know they have the buffet breakfast every morning. But I love a hole-in-the-wall hotel where you have to go in and you have to, like, check the bed for bed bugs and cockroaches and, like, the cabinets. I would definitely splurge and do that one for sure.
1: That's the way to do it. Good advice there, Lorraine. And JT the Wingman says, to spice up my relationship, I want to bring a third into our love triangle.
0: Oh, I love that for you.
1: But she can't choose between Ferg Dog and Robbie the Mariner fan. Can you help decide?
0: You know, if you play it right, you can have all. You can have all of it. Make it a party.
1: That would be...
3: Is the bed big enough for that?
1: Wow. You know, come on.
3: What?
1: I don't,
0: you can always move to the floor.
1: Hello. Scotty on the Pike writes in. He's got the Bucky's beaver as his mascot.
0: Boosie!
1: He says, my wife is having her hip replaced. Do you think the Kama Sutra would be a good get-well gift?
0: Yes, and make sure you help her massage it and stretch it out.
1: Yes,
0: you know, you got to make sure she gets her flexibility back.
1: All right, Will T writes in, he says, do you think the fan who won Super Bowl tickets over the weekend will take his wife?
0: No, definitely not. No.
1: Who won Super Bowl tickets over the weekend?
0: I didn't see, but there's no way they're taking their wife.
1: No? The girlfriend? What do you think?
0: Best friend who they can get absolutely obliterated with.
1: That's the plan. There it is. Look at that. The Queen of Hearts, Lorena. 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
8: The top-seeded Tampa Bay Rays are tied a game apiece in the American League Championship Series after taking Game 2 over Cleveland. 3-1 the final. The Rays scored the three runs in the fourth inning thanks to an error by veteran third baseman Jose Ramirez. Game 3 is Thursday in Cleveland. The NLCS resumes Wednesday night on FS1. The Brewers lead the Dodgers 2-0. LA DH Shohei Ohtani, despite his injuries, will still be in the lineup. Patriots running back Travion Henderson is due to miss multiple weeks with a high ankle sprain. Rams tackle Alaric Jackson was suspended 2 for punching an opponent after the contest Monday. Defensive end of the Bears Montez Sweat was suspended 2 for PEDs, and 49ers linebacker Dre Greenlaw's 1-game suspension was upheld. In the NHL, everyone was in action, including late night wins for Vegas and Edmonton. Carolina won it 6 straight. I'm Steve DeSager.
9: Ben freaking Maller.
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10: Boo Bird approved. Welcome in the beginning of another hour of the Ben Maller Show. We are in the air everywhere as we rattle on and try not to sink into oblivion. Coast to coast, border to border, and beyond, on the vast and unimaginably powerful microphones of FSR emanating live from the Chow. As we are in the Chow line, serving up our fresh takes all night into the morning. That's how we roll here. I know. 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Very important. And DraftKings, the football season heating up.

0: 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The crown is yours, and there's no time like October. The NLCS is here. It resumes tonight, live on Fox 1. Game 3, the back-to-back World Series champion Dodgers on the ropes take on the top-seeded Brewers. It's an NLCS rematch, one series from the World Series. Stream the MLB postseason live on Fox 1. Now, we are scheduled to have a verbal octagon. I do not see either one of the combatants online, so that tells me we will likely not have the verbal octagon. We're supposed to have the Leprechaun versus Marcel. So I do see Marcel. I do not see the Leprechaun. So we'll see if the Leprechaun shows up. If he does, we'll have the verbal octagon. We'd like to alert all the affiliates. If not, no verbal octagon. But our lead story this hour from the world. Whose world? Jerry's world. That's who. He's done it yet again. Feeding the content machine. Cowboys owner Jerry Jones defending that random heckler who confronted Dakota Prescott following Dallas's alarming defeat at the hands of the backup undrafted quarterback for the Tampa Bay football team. So if you didn't see this or hear about it, perhaps not, in his weekly radio shindig, Jerry Jones was asked about the car service driver who was contracted, who shouted, "Embarrassing!" at Dak Prescott there at AT&T Stadium, and that, of course, led to the exchange, went viral. Well, here's Jerry, who just kind of gave it a shoulder shrug. Take a listen.
1: I didn't pay a lot of attention to it. It doesn't impact me at all. The driver in question was not an employee, but the feds can express themselves and should express themselves. I love it for them, too.
2: You guys have the...
1: Whether he was our employee or not, he was a fan, so it sounds like. So I'm for our fans expressing themselves.
0: All right, so there's Jerry. They're clarifying, hey, the guy wasn't an employee, but I am all for fans. They can express themselves. They should express themselves. All right, so that's a good jumping off point. Let us discuss the question. Are you surprised that Jerry Jones publicly... essentially endorsed, I know the phone connection wasn't that great, but he endorsed the fans' right to criticize his $60 million a year quarterback for the Cowboys there, Dakota Prescott. So I've got the golden rule, the Ming Dynasty vase, and a long in the tooth old school musician, Kenny G. And we will combine all of these things together and no ifs, ands, or buts about it. We are going to hit a grand slam because we're going to have the jambalaya, the baba ganoush, and the gabagool. We're going to have all that. But first of all, to answer the question, we are not team surprised. We are not team surprised on this. Now, Jerry Jones does not fear the angry Cowboy fan. You know what he fears? There's one thing that drives him bonkers. You know what it is? Indifference. That drives him insane. Outrage is good for business. It just is. It's good for business. But apathy, that is the Grim Reaper wearing a star on the helmet. We post the company, not me, I don't post any of this crap, but the company cannibalizes these monologues and they chop it up in little bite-sized pieces and they send it out while I'm sleeping. And I'll wake up and I'll usually do a drive-by where I'll open up the thing on my phone and I'll say, all right, what's going on? Real quick, like a drive-by. And I'll get some reaction from the algorithm. Every once in a while we fall into the algorithm and people get very upset, very emotional. And I have a Cheshire Cat smile from ear to ear because I know this is the business I'm in. This is the outrage business. And the fact that you're reacting and you're using the same lines that have been used for 25 years, I laugh at, and you're paying my bills. I'm very happy. I get upset if there's no outrage. And Jerry Jones knows that better than anybody. Jerry doesn't care whether you're cheering or booing. As long as you're watching and buying another $175 jersey, he's happy. The boss has figured out that outrage is not the enemy of the entertainment business. It is not the enemy. Outrage is the entertainment business. And that's it. And Jerry understands the golden rule of show business. Love me, hate me, just whatever you do, do not ignore me. Make all your crude jokes, I don't know who you are, while you're consuming my content. It's like I'm opening a restaurant serving cheeseburgers, and you're telling me how bad the cheeseburgers are while you're paying for the cheeseburgers and you're eating the cheeseburgers. So therefore, the joke's on you, dummy. And Jerry Jones knows that. Right? You can call Dakota Prescott every name in the book. You can boo the Cowboys. Boo! Boo, boo, boo! Just like that. You can boo the Cowboys until the roof on Jerry's world comes shaking. You know, you start shaking like that. You can demand every single employee is fired. You can say the players should be traded. You can say that Dak Prescott should be deported to play for the Winnipeg Blue Bombers in the Canadian Football League or the BC Lions. Jerry doesn't give a flying fudgicle. He does not. I'll throw a fudgicle in your face. I don't care. As long as you're emotionally invested, he's got you by the footballs. He does. And the one thing he cannot monetize is apathy. It's indifference. That is scary. And the Cowboys, they don't have to win the Super Bowl. They never win the Super Bowl. Most people, most young people have no memory of the Dallas Cowboys ever winning anything. They suck. All right. And they've sucked for 30 years. But Jerry knows that in the attention economy, they don't suck. Yeah, they might not win playoff games very often, the Cowboys. However, in the attention economy, in that department, Jerry Jones is the greatest of all time. Period. Stop. All right, secondly, to the Beltway we go, a former Jerry Jones employee making some headlines here. Packers, I don't want to say star. He doesn't play. He's hurt. He doesn't play football. I don't know what he does. Micah Parsons blasting the Commanders quarterback Jaden Daniels for Washington's debacle, the overtime snafu heard around the football world that resulted in a tie game against the Giants. And he suggested that the blunder will likely cost Dan Quinn the head coach's job. Just to prove I'm not making this up, here is Micah Parsons of the Green Bay Packers. Take a listen.
2: Jaden Daniels probably cost my man Dan Quinn his job, to be honest with you.
3: That's tough.
2: And I'm a big Jaden Daniels fan. But the reality is, like, he probably cost a lot of people their jobs this past weekend.
3: So you put none of that on the coaches here?
2: Hey, bro, all respectfully, we get coached so much on these situations that, like, I'm a defensive player, and it's programmed in me. I know what to do in those situations. There's no way I'm taking a sack with 14 seconds left, no timeouts. And mind you, it would be different if Jaden Daniels was a rookie. This is your third year. This is your third year. You've been to the NFC Championship game. You've been in big moments before. And to me, like, even after sack, you're casually getting up.
0: All right, so he ranted and raved. He at one point, he used the word inexcusable. As you heard some of that, you know, he criticized just the casual way that Jaden Daniels was getting up. So the question, how much stock do you put in Green Bay Packers player Micah Parsons thunderclapping of the Commanders quarterback there, Jaden Daniels, and his inept clock management? So we begin by pointing out Micah Parsons is defending a friend. Stand by your man. Dan Quinn, medicine man, that's his pal. They're buddies from their days together with the Dallas football team. But that does not mean that Micah Parsons is wrong. We used to live in an era where coaches would call out players. We don't live in that era anymore. Every coach is afraid, they're scared, and they don't want to criticize any of these players. So it takes other players to occasionally step out of bounds and criticize the current players that are going on. And Parsons is leading the league in unsolicited podcast opinions. Green Bay, in terms of impact on the field, has gotten capital B bupkis in that Micah Parsons trade. The guy's been hurt, only played a few games. The only thing Parsons is consistently pressuring is the algorithm on social media. Really good at that. And meanwhile, Jaden Daniels committed the brain fart for the ages. Years from now, we will be comparing the ineptitude of quarterbacks to Jaden Daniels. I'm pretty sure that in my life, I will not see another quarterback run out the clock in a tie game in field goal range. I'm also pretty sure I won't see J.R. Smith or some other NBA player dribble out the clock in a tie game in the NBA Finals. Both those things have happened. I've lived to do talk radio in an era where both these things happen. So, Jaden Daniels, what a brain fart. The Commanders, of course, immediately acted as a unit. They circled the wagons. They put up the electromagnetic field, the force field around Jaden Daniels. And the Commanders have wrapped Jaden Daniels in so much bubble wrap. How much bubble wrap? So much bubble wrap. They've got enough there. They could put a Ming Dynasty vase that is being shipped cross-country by FedEx. They could make sure that's safe because they have so much bubble wrap. And again, you can criticize the president. You can take shots at the Pope. But apparently, Jaden Daniels is off limits. Now, why is that? Why would that be? Because he was operating the two-minute offense there. The two-minute offense with the urgency of someone waiting for a prescription at CVS. You just play on your phone. And you're playing video games, and you're smashing pumpkins or whatever you're smashing there on your on whatever game you're playing. Playing like I play play Scrabble. Play that a lot, right? So you're doing that kind of stuff. All right, now, final thought. To Nashville we go. Where Tennessee is bad at football, but good at providing content to talk radio. Tennessee is 0-5. They're a bad football team any way you measure it. And they have an incompetent quarterback, Cam Ward, who was the number one overall pick of the 2025 NFL draft. And he remains completely overwhelmed by the National Football League. He plays quarterback like someone that should be selling insurance. It's not good. Cam Ward threw for just .170 yards and an interception in another embarrassing loss to the old Houston Oilers. The team that replaced the Houston Oilers. They're the Houston Oilers. A reporter then we talked about this the other day in a previous episode of the show. A reporter bluntly asked Cam Ward, "Have you gotten used to losing?" Now that created a hullabaloo. It sparked some controversy. "Oh, you're being mean, Mr. Meanie." Yeah, I know. "Oh, it's not fair. You shouldn't ask a question. You're cruel. You can't ask that kind of question." Now, Ward fired back, "I'm not a loser. The record may say that we are right now, but I'm not." Now, another reporter recently challenged Cam Ward's claim that he was a good quarterback. And his argument, which is a very tough argument to overcome for Cam Ward, is his performance. Not good. And so some dopes now accusing the Titan reporters, the Tennessee Titans media contingent, of lacking journalistic integrity. And they have accused the reporters of intentionally asking mean-spirited questions. "Mr. Meanie." All right, question. Have the Tennessee Titans reporters crossed the line with quarterback Cam Ward? This is great. When I want my journalistic integrity, I look to an NFL beat on the worst franchise in the NFL this side of the Cleveland Browns, the Tennessee Titans. That's what I look for. So, listen, I'm shaking my head no on this. We have reached a fascinating moment in the industrial complex of American sport where, for many, losing is now perfectly acceptable. It is. But this is a problem. Asking about losing is where we draw the line. You're allowed to lose. You're allowed to suck. Being asked about that, not allowed. What are we doing? Seriously, like, what do you do? What are the reporters supposed to do? Like, what are they supposed to do here? Like, draw Cam Ward a nice warm bubble bath, light some scented candles for Cam, and play some nice, soft Kenny G music. And say, Cam, it's another funeral. You just lost again, but it's not your fault, Cam. Yeah, you have no idea what you're doing and look like you'd never picked up a football before a couple weeks ago. But it's not your fault. No, no, no. Just relax. Everything will be fine. I'll get you a glass of wine. Everything's wonderful. Cam Ward, by the way, 22 starts. He is 3-19. I'm told that's not good. Can't point that out, though. Cannot point out a quarterback that is 3-19 as a starter is not good. Last year, he finished at the very bottom in QBR, and despite a new coaching staff, Mr. Positivity, Robert Saleh, and the rotund Brian Daboll as the offensive genius, he is currently right near the bottom. Again, Cam Ward, in terms of the measurements we judge quarterbacks by, it is so bad. How bad is it? It's so bad that even Jamarcus Russell was watching this last game. He put down his purple drink and said, hey, turns out I wasn't that bad with the old Oakland Raiders. I wasn't that bad. Now, the fanboys want the media to be more supportive. And this is, again, I go back to the thing that started 25 years ago, MLB.com. I had an executive from Major League Baseball who worked for one of the teams who pointed out that this is the future. We are going to control the media. We're not going to. Back in those days, there was these things called newspapers. People actually used to read newspapers. What a bunch of losers. People love newspapers. That's where they got their news. Call them newspapers. And this guy said, listen, MLB.com, every team's going to have a beat reporter. And future generations are going to be programmed by positive content. They're not going to want tough questions. They're going to want this kind of content. And here we are, years later, and that person was like Nostradamus, spot on. Got a whole generation. You're being mean, Mr. Meanie. Yeah. Okay. Wonderful. So perhaps next week, I have some advice to the Tennessee Titans beat reporters. I think Danny in Nashville and Blind Sea Bass will agree with me on this. So next week, when the next time the Titans take the field and they lose, the reporters can form a human tunnel. And, you know, like the human tunnel thing. And then they can give Cam a standing ovation because he tied his shoes. Way to go, Cam. You tied your shoes. We're proud of you. Outstanding. Tremendous job. It is the Ben Maller Show. I do not see the leprechaun, so we will not have the verbal octagon. He is a no-show for the octagon, so we'll have to put that aside. I'm sure he's got a good excuse. I would rip him, but the last time I ripped a caller for not being here, his mom died. So I'm going to try not to do that. I've learned my lesson from our friend in Memphis, Big Daddy. Rest in peace to Big Daddy's mom. All right, straight ahead. Is it true that LeBron James is under investigation and a big part of sporty pop culture appears to be near extinct, near extinction? A big part of American sports pop culture, some say an icon that is part of people's lives, is going away and is set to disappear by 2030. What is it? We'll get to that. We'll take your calls at 877-99 on Fox and on X at Ben Maller. We'll do all that, and we will do it next. However, Lorena Theater, Sherman Oaks, California, Ventura Boulevard. And let's find out what hour it is.
4: Number four.
0: Didn't see the full. Okay.
4: There. I did one. Okay. The other one had my finger on the button. Here's this.
0: Okay. Oh, there. See, that's jazz hands. James, hollering James, that's jazz hands. 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
26: A better life with Dr. Sanjay Gupta.
27: Berries are one of the healthiest things you can eat. They're packed with fiber, antioxidants, and vitamin C. The catch is that strawberries, blueberries, and blackberries tend to land on the Environmental Working Group's Dirty Dozen list for pesticides. So, should you stop eating them? Absolutely not. You just need to wash them really well. Researchers at Harvard School of Public Health say a plain water rinse removes about a third of surface pesticides, but a quick soak in baking soda can remove close to half. Use 1 teaspoon of baking soda in 2 cups of water. Because berries are delicate, you need to soak them for just a minute or two right before you eat them. Keep in mind, some pesticides do get absorbed inside the fruit and can't be washed off at all. So for the produce that's highest on the Environmental Working Group's list, buy organic if and when you can. I'm Dr. Sanjay Gupta, helping you live a better life.
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0: Sports Radio. We have the Octagon. Our combatants have both shown up. A little late there, Mike the Leprechaun, but he is here. So we will have a spur-of-the-moment Maller verbal Octagon. You seem concerned, Coop. Is everything okay?
1: Can I confirm something with you, Ben?
0: Yes.
1: I'm getting these tweets, these angry tweets from Mike the Leprechaun. I am not a no-show. I am waiting for Coop to... When you said that, there were three people on hold, and three were screened. Am I wrong?
0: I didn't see anyone who hadn't been screened on. I don't know. I didn't see anybody that was on hold. So.
1: Correct.
0: I don't know what he's complaining about. But anyway, the Octagon, I won't waste your time here. Give out the number and all that stuff. You can comment on the Octagon on X at Ben Maller. That's at Ben Maller. And we'll not waste any more of your time. Here we go. All right, back to it. Real quick, before we get to the Octagon, I tease, you got to please. So LeBron James being investigated by the police? No. Worse than the police, Pablo Torre, that podcast guy, is snooping around LeBron James and his deal with the Philadelphia 76ers, the flights. He's living in Manhattan and traveling down to Philadelphia. There is that. And also, if you're a fan of EA Sports college football, well, it might not be in the game anymore. Apparently, the makers claim they just cannot afford to spend the money on NIL. Originally, they paid $600 per player, about $7 million total to players to be in the video game. Since the NIL era has come upon us, it is now costing $1,500 per player, which means EA Sports spends roughly $20 million on the players, and they claim they apparently don't make enough money. I don't know how many games they sell. It seems like a lot of people buy that game, at least back in the day. Enough of that. Here we go. Let's get to the Octagon right now. Ding, ding, ding, ding, ding, ding, ding, ding, ding. This is a bad blood matchup. Currently making his way in to the Octagon, a legend from the mean streets of Brooklyn, a man who was the first person to report about the Titanic sinking on radio, because radio did not exist when the Titanic sunk, and a man who has been immortalized for the player of the night. Who could forget when the Toronto Raptors were in the NBA Finals, and Pascal, what's his name, Marcel? Pascal what? Oh, we don't have the drop. Anyway, Marcel, here he is.
2: I thought you were asking him for it.
0: I wanted the drop.
2: Of course you did. Marcel, let me read your mind.
3: That is.
0: It's part of the job. Yes, what's going on, Marcel? You're here. All right, Marcel.
3: I'm going to take this opportunity to all of you listening out there. I want the revenge to get the Caller of the Year next year in the Betty Award.
0: All right, hold on. You're wasting our time. Next up, making his way into the ring, a man who has been a part of the show, a staple of the show for several years now. He helped host with our friend from New Hampshire. Unfortunately, we couldn't see him there, Mike in New Hampshire. But the great Maller meet and greet. We were in Worcester, and he put it together there. I hung out with him at the Woo Sox game. He will literally talk to anyone. We welcome in the one and only, the man that proposed this fight. Mike the Leprechaun is making his way into the ring. Hello, Mike the Leprechaun.
4: Good morning. I was on hold since 4:30. Already, I'm calling.
0: All right,
4: Marcel,
0: you're already
4: Marcel's in the line.
0: You're already complete.
4: He doesn't have Jay Scoop.
0: Calm down. All right. So if you're new to the show, every once in a while when callers have beefs, we go to the verbal Octagon. It is the highest form of combat that we have in talk radio. Verbal boxing, no holds barred, vocal cord brouhaha. This is audio pugilism. It is not for the weak of heart, or the faint of heart, or the weak of heart for that matter. The combatants are here. Now, the way this will work, spoken word battle of legends. Marcel in Brooklyn and the Leprechaun. There are three rounds. Round one, each person's on the air for 10 seconds, right? We said 10 seconds, I believe. That's what we've done before. Round two, will be 20 seconds, and then round three, bloody knuckles yapping, as both gentlemen will be in the ring for a full 30 seconds. A full 30 seconds. All right. Gentlemen, we've been over the rules. If you curse one time, you are penalized. If you curse more than one time, you are disqualified.
5: Houston, we have a problem.
0: The judges, yours truly, Lorena, Koopaloop, and you, the people, will be able to vote. Both live and the podcast people that are not awake right now, you'll be able to vote on X. All right, good luck, and let's get started here. First up, into the ring. Let's put 10 seconds on the clock. Opening salvo time. Marcel in Brooklyn. You're on your way, Marcel, and go.
3: I'm going to block him now. He's going to block you now, Leprechaun. I'm going to block him now. He's going to block him now.
0: All right, Marcel, 10 seconds exactly.
2: That was perfection. Little, oh, my gosh.
0: Little music there from Marcel. Now we go over to Mike the Leprechaun. You're listening to round one of the Verbal Octagon of the Ben Maller Show. Mike the Leprechaun, who lives kind of in the Worcester area, in between Worcester and Boston. And, Mike, we're going to put 10 seconds on the clock. Mike the Leprechaun, round one, Verbal Octagon. You're on your way. Go.
4: Hey, Grim Reaper, you cannot beat the leprechaun. The sandbox in your bedroom reeks of your stinky diapers. You're the champion of verbal diarrhea on the radio. Why are you so insecure? Maybe you're jealous.
0: All right, that was 10 seconds. There we go. So round one is in the books. We now move to round two. Round number two of the Verbal Octagon.
2: Number two.
0: And we welcome in, back again for more, Marcel. In Brooklyn, you have 20 seconds, Marcel. 20 seconds, you're on your way. Go.
3: I'm going to continue to block Mike the Idiotcon and four New England villains like Mike in New Hampshire, Blair in Maine, as well as Blind Scott in Boston. They are the worst. They are the terrible instead. They are not be part of your show there, man. Trust me.
0: All right. He used 18, let the record show, judges, 18 of the full 20 seconds, and we go back to Mike the Leprechaun. You're listening to our live coverage. We've hit big money for this, the Verbal Octagon. So we go over to Mike the Leprechaun. Mike the Leprechaun, we'll give you 20 seconds on the clock. You can respond to Marcel in Brooklyn. You're on your way, and go.
4: I beat you fair and square. You can't handle the truth. You're a mama's boy. You always get grounded. You love watching the male cheerleaders. You put Celeste Pizza out of business. The Brooklyn mob is scared of the New England villains. You are too chicken to walk on the bridge. You have no jokes. You are a joke. I tell jokes. How many mosquitoes did you circumcise?
0: All right. We cut him off just before he got a good circumcision joke in. We're deprived of that. Okay, so we're two rounds in. Verbal Octagon. Who do you think's winning right now? You got Marcel in Brooklyn versus Mike the Leprechaun. We will not go to the CompuBox stats yet. Instead, are we ready for the final round? This is round three, bloody knuckles yapping, as both Marcel in Brooklyn and the Leprechaun will be in the Octagon, where legends like Real Talk and Pete in Pittsburgh and Genie in Medford have made their legend even bigger. We're going to put 30 seconds on the clock. Here we go. Don't start yet, gentlemen. Here we go. And make sure to punch the leprechaun up. 30 seconds on the way. And then go.
3: Oh,
0: get
3: ready, folks. I'm going to win the Call of the Year 5 times. Thank you, Betty Award. You got no nothing. You got
4: global warming.
3: You
4: never
3: serve New England side of the mafia.
4: You're stale, moldy, and boring.
3: Get out of here. Get used to it. Get used to that.
4: I'm a wolf.
3: Over your blocking
4: face. You're never going to ruin my day.
3: If you do that, there is no choice to be part of your family life.
4: Soft tissue injury to your brain.
3: My campaign is
4: you're dead weight.
3: You lost.
4: People here are waiting to hear you
3: get
4: right
3: out of here.
4: You're
3: eliminated.
4: So insecure. I'm going to block you, Marcel.
3: No.
4: Go to hell. Your city has a stinky smell.
0: All right. Stand down. Okay, there it is. Round three in the books. And, wow. Okay. go to the judges' scorecards quickly here. And shall I start? Who wants to start? All right, I'll go first.
2: Go ahead.
0: All right. Round number one, I don't think this was close at all. I looked at the CompuBox stats, and this was haymaker after haymaker by Marcel. He came out with a musical melody. Now, granted, I think it was just from the song he did with Jay Scoop. I thought it was very good, and there were several body blows. We went back and looked at the CompuBox stats. There were several body blows there, and really overwhelming. There was that gut punch that he landed on the Leprechaun. So I scored round one a clear win, 10-8, 10-8 in favor of Marcel in Brooklyn. Now, round two, now that was not nuclear discussion, destruction, rather, round two. That was a bit of a quagmire for Marcel. I thought he came out, didn't have a lot of material. He did not use the full allotment of time. I didn't get that. I thought Mike the Leprechaun came back with an atomic elbow. It was not the greatest atomic elbow, but it was a pretty solid atomic elbow. And styles make fights. I thought that because Marcel ran out of material, I did score that round in favor of Mike the Leprechaun 10-9 on my scorecard. And then in round three, back and forth, it was pretty good. I thought, you know, we've had some greats. I thought looking at the numbers from the CompuBox punch stats, I gave a slight edge to Marcel in Brooklyn. And so I scored him two rounds to one, and he wins the fight. What about you, Lorena?
2: Yes, I just adored Marcel's passion. You can tell he did not write down all of his responses like, yes, Mike the Leprechaun did. Oh, he was okay. Definitely right. Going off of a list that he had written out. Right. Marcel's was from the heart every single time, even if it was a couple seconds short. You know what I'm saying? So yeah, I got to give Marcel, well, my first round, 10-4.
0: 10-4? I didn't even know. I've never seen that in boxing. Okay.
2: And second round, I got 10-3. Marcel also in the lead.
0: Wow.
2: And round five, I have 10-2.
0: Wow.
2: Because okay. I didn't like when he was saying mean stuff to Marcel. Boxing, I thought he was being really rude. So, you know, there's a difference.
0: I know boxing's not really on TV anymore, but if they had TV on TV boxing, Coop, don't you think Lorena would be one of the judges with that scoring? Oh, my God. All right, Coop, real quick.
5: Russian judge, maybe.
0: Yeah, possibly.
5: You know, I'd
2: rather hold the sign.
5: I'm not sure what fight you guys were watching.
0: I didn't watch anything. I listened to it blow by blow, punch by punch.
5: I don't know. I heard it a bit differently.
0: Okay.
5: I think round one, while I appreciate it, it was just kind of on repeat. It was the same thing for 10 seconds.
0: What's wrong with that? I enjoyed the song.
5: You know, I would say I would put that one more as of a draw that round.
0: Okay. So that's a draw.
5: Second round, I think Mike the Leprechaun dominated. Marcel just didn't really.
0: I gave him round two.
5: Yeah. You know, 10-8 and, on Mike. I thought Marcel came out slow, but that last round.
0: Yeah.
5: Whoa. It was like he must have just snorted a line of smelling salts
0: or something else. He's in Brooklyn
5: and came out firing. So I got to give that last round to Marcel.
0: Wow.
5: So I don't know. Is that a tie?
2: That means you're tied.
5: Overall tie?
2: But that means Marcel won.
0: Well, you said, round one you said was the Leprechaun. You gave it to the Leprechaun, right? Is that right?
5: I give it a tie.
2: That was
0: okay,
2: a tie.
0: All right, so a tie. Round two you gave to...
5: To Marcel, convincingly.
0: 10-8?
5: Oh, then, no, not Marcel. Mike, the Leprechaun,
0: so
5: convincingly.
0: 10-8, and then,
5: yeah.
0: All right, so then if you gave it 10-9 in Marcel's favor, that means the Leprechaun won.
5: Yeah, okay.
0: Okay,
5: yeah,
0: the Leprechaun won.
5: Yeah.
0: There you go. There'll be a math class, Mallor math. We'll be doing that. Okay, that is how we scored it. We will hear from the combatants. We'll hopefully have some time here for a little password. I don't think we will actually have time for password, right, Coop? I think we'll do the post-game interviews, the post-fight.
5: Yeah.
0: We'll have some of the reaction. If you guys are on hold, you want to react to what you heard. Marcel wins the vote of us. We'll put it up on the X machine. You'll be able to vote if you think Mike the Leprechaun actually won over Marcel. But there was the verbal octagon. And we'll have the post-fight interviews. We paid big money for this. Big money for this. We'll get to that. We'll do it next. However, it is the B block, and what hour is it?
2: Let's Number see. Four.
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0: 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Ben Maller Show podcast. It's been sliced and diced, omnipresent, and help us out there. Thank you, thank you, thank you. This is best of version, which is 2.1 seconds long today. So enjoy that. All right, back to it. Now, we were going to play Passport. We had this octagon, and unfortunately, it appears the X app has gotten rid of the polling. You're not able to.
1: What?
2: What?
0: Well, I don't see it. Am I missing something here? I'm looking at it, and I don't see it.
2: So, and you post the polls, so it's not like it would be new to you.
0: No, no, I've done it a bunch.
1: It's still on the desktop. Maybe it's not on mobile.
0: Oh, maybe it's not on mobile. Well, all right. Well, I was using my phone. It's a bad job by me. All right, let me see here. Oh, you know what? You're right. It is not on the mobile. Okay, so I'll put that up in a little bit. Let's go back real quick. Marcel, you were declared the winner. Any statement you'd like to make? Marcel, congratulations. You won the vote of the people. We will put on X on the desktop version so people can vote. But go ahead, Marcel.
3: Oh, yes. Keep them coming. The TV picks, food picks, all kinds of genres.
0: Where does this rank, Marcel, in your accolades as a star of the show?
3: I'm continuing to bringing the sports stories, the players of the morning, to toss it over to Coop Scoop on entertainment, and, of course, yours, as always.
0: Okay, very exciting. Mike the Leprechaun, you did not win the vote of the people, or you did not win the studio vote, but however, there's still the vote of the people, so you could still be declared the winner.
4: Thank you. I will probably win that. But in the meantime, this fight was rigged. Because I beat him last time, and obviously you and Lorena wanted to have a rematch for match 3 in the spring. So,
0: are you saying that are you questioning the integrity of the Ben Maller Show? Is that what you're doing?
4: Yes.
2: He's losing more points. That's what he's doing.
4: I've already lost it. You gave me a 10-4, Lorena, and then you had a round 5. How can you have a round 5 in a 3-round battle?
0: He seems upset with you, Lorena. He seems.
2: I can tell.
4: It's
2: okay to be salty.
0: Okay. All right. Well, it didn't work out, but thank you. Let's see who else react. Reaction. Hollering James. How did you see the fight, Hollering James?
5: Yeah.
0: Okay. Thank you. let's go. You don't get that commentary on a pay-per-view boxing match. What about you, Seuss Dog? How'd you score the fight? Quickly, Seuss Dog.
6: I think, overall, the Leprechaun won. And I've got to be honest, Lorena, isn't being rude part of the octagon?
0: It's a fair point. That is part of it. There you go. All right, we'll have the vote of the people. 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

0: 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How did they go from top of the rock to rock bottom?
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4: The championship series is tied at a game apiece after Tampa Bay's home win against Cleveland 3-1. The Rays got their three runs in the fourth inning thanks to an error by veteran third baseman Jose Ramirez. Winning pitcher Freddie Peralta of Tampa Bay went six scoreless innings with six strikeouts. Game 3 of the best of 7 is in Cleveland on Thursday. The NLCS resumes Wednesday night on FS1. The Brewers lead the Dodgers 2-0. LA DH Shohei Ohtani, despite injuries, will still be in the lineup. Patriots running back Travion Henderson is due to miss multiple weeks with a high ankle sprain. 49ers linebacker Dre Greenlaw's one-game suspension was upheld. Bears defensive end Montez Sweat was suspended 2 games for PEDs, and Rams tackle Alaric Jackson was suspended 2 games for punching an opponent after the game Monday. And in the NHL, Carolina won it 6 straight, 4-2 over Washington. I'm Steve DeSager.
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0: And just like that, we are off and running here. It is Two Pros and a Cup of Joe, Fox Sports Radio, LeVar Arrington, Brady Quinn, Jonas Knox with you here. 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And if you are listening on the podcast, we appreciate you doing so. And a reminder that there's no time like October. The NLCS is here, streaming live on Fox 1. The back-to-back World Series champion Dodgers take on the top-seeded Brewers in an NLCS rematch. One series from the World Series. Stream the MLB postseason live on Fox 1. How we feeling here on this Wednesday morning?
1: Fine.
0: Is the grind of the NFL season starting to wear on anybody?
1: Like in what way?
0: Well, I mean, you know, just a lot of travel, a lot of back and forth. Are you feeling it at this point?
1: Me?
0: Yeah.
1: No, I'm good.
0: State College is a trip.
1: It's an all-day trip. It's an all-day trip, but it's all good.
0: I thought, you know, it's funny. I was telling somebody, so I asked when I was doing the post-game show, because I did the post-game for KNBC for Penn State USC, and I was like, have you guys ever been to State College? They're like, no, we want to go. I was like, you got to carve out an entire day.
1: Yeah.
0: Like, what do you mean?
1: For travel.
0: I said.
1: Just for travel.
0: You leave at 8. You're not getting there till 8. It's just, so I wonder, you know, if that's starting to wear on anybody.
1: I mean,
0: you know,
1: if anything, Q's the one that has all the

0: traveling going?
1: I mean, not with the Quinn Cruiser.
2: Yeah, but mine's not, you know, coast to coast like you, you know?
0: Oh.
1: He's got the Quinn Cruiser.
2: And to Jonas's point, the Quinn Cruiser.
0: Privately too, huh?
1: Yeah, yeah.
0: You know, no, I'm not doing big that. Time. Yeah.
2: No, we don't do that.
0: The big name cats.
2: There's a misconception about private travel in general. People tend to think that it's like more economical than it actually is. I really don't understand. Like, dude, you'll pay anywhere between like $6,000 an hour is like the minimum.
0: Oh, you're not so paying.
2: Think about a company. Well, first off, no one does that besides like probably Herb Street. If one person's costing you, let's just say you're going out to Salt Lake. All right. Round trip about $60,000. What do you think the other, like they're going to spend $300,000 for just people to travel 1 week private? Like for our whole crew.
0: Yes.
2: It would minimum be $300,000.
0: Yeah.
2: Then people must be nuts because they don't understand you're never going to make money that way then. That's just for five people on the set.
0: Yeah.
2: So you're going to do that for 15 weeks?
0: Yeah.
1: It's big noon, baby.
2: Spend $2 million just in private flights?
0: Big noon.
1: It's big noon.
0: Yeah.
2: Yeah, no, you don't want to waste money like that.
1: Now,
2: people gladly still do it first class.
1: Now, when you sit on a private, now let me ask you this. Private jet, how many people can fit on a private jet?
2: Depends on the size of the plane, Jonas. Yeah, Jonas, are you serious right now?
1: Well, yeah, I'm serious. I've never sat on one.
2: So well, but everyone doesn't live in the same spot, so you can't have one private plane.
1: Okay, so what's a standard private jet? How many people could fit on there? So
2: I'm trying
1: I'm trying to figure out the seating arrangements or something like this. I'm trying to get to something here, and we're trying to live vicariously through you rich people. So,
2: dude, there's different types of planes.
1: Okay, all right, so are we talking?
2: This is a fine.
1: Fine for what? Explain it
2: for ignorance, okay, for acting like you have no clue
1: 10,
2: what's going on.
1: 16, 20, how
2: it could
1: many
2: be any of it. Okay. Like the private planes, right. Dude, they
1: so,
2: make more.
1: Right. So let's say there's a 12 seat private plane, right?
2: Sure.
1: 12 seat private plane, and the entire Big Noon crew is there, production, host, on air, everything. Who would you prefer to sit next to?
2: I don't care.
1: Why? What do you mean you don't care?
3: That's a fact.
2: This is the dumbest question you've asked us on this.
3: Brady Quinn, that's $10.
2: No. I'll fine myself, but Jonas is getting fined first.
1: Why am I getting fined?
3: Jonas deserves a fine. Maybe two. You got you
2: book him
3: for
2: asking
3: two.
2: The worst question.
1: Yeah, I'm trying to get to the bottom of this.
3: That's $10.
1: I'm trying to get to the bottom of this. I just want to know where the comfort level stands. I mean, if it's Rob Stone, it's Rob Stone. I just want to know.
3: You're wild for rage baiting this early in the morning, man.
1: You know?
3: Yeah. Look, he's typing them bitches in quick as hell.
2: There you go.
1: By the way, I love how the fine system started out with, I get popped every time I'm passive aggressive. Yes. To now, it's anything that I do, I'm getting fined for.
3: See, that's passive
2: because
3: aggressive.
2: Because you're always that
1: passive aggressive.
2: What do you
1: mean? That's not passive aggressive. That's calling it
2: as
1: it is.
2: You're always passive aggressive.
3: You're tripped out, bro.
1: I don't understand this.
3: And then you're in denial, so it'll never change. You don't even see it.
1: I just don't understand why attacking me is going to make anybody feel better this early in the morning.
3: There you go.
1: I don't get it.
3: You'd be looking for that.
2: Well, it makes us feel better, but it's definitely a routine that we should probably fall into.
1: Okay. Oh, man. F you.
3: Yeah, there you go.
1: I didn't say that.
3: You'd be searching for that sympathy, boy.
2: You little fault box.
3: Jeez.
1: You little fault box. All right. So the Rams, following their disappointing performance on Monday night, disappointing ending to that, in which Sean McVay afterwards had a real red ass, and it seemed like it was the most red assy he's been all season long, despite the disappointing performances they've already had this year, including the Australia trip and whatever that seating arrangement looked like. Sean McVay basically pointed the finger to the special teams unit, said that unit cost us the game, and then the news came out. Yeah, we're going to go ahead and we're going to cut Harrison Meavis, who I believe they listed as 5'11", 240-something, to which Troy Aikman said, he's a little bigger than that. And he's gone. Blake Groupie is in. Alaric Jackson's punching people post-game. And so Sean McVay a little more calm Sean McVay spoke yesterday about these decisions that were made yesterday.
4: Obviously, made the move, you know, to let Mevis go and to sign Blake. You know, appreciate his contributions. I thought he was a rock for us last year when we obviously struggled in that area. But, you know, ultimately we need better production, and that's what we're hoping to get out of from Blake. He wasn't exclusively, you know, the reason there's always, you know, this is the greatest team sport, you know, and I think one of the things that when I look at last night, you know, if I could rephrase what I was saying, it was, you know, that unit, you know, cost us an opportunity to win the game. That wasn't the reason that we didn't win exclusively. But, you know, when you have a chance to be able to have a kick that if you make it wins the game, I should have articulated that better. And then obviously I'm sure you guys have seen the news. Alaric was suspended for 2 games. Have to make better decisions than that. I was not made aware of that until, you know, this morning. And I spoke with him. We'll keep that in-house, and I'll take your questions from there.
1: This is why whenever there's a preseason, oh, no doubt that team's going to win the Super Bowl dream team, a la, what was it, the Eagles back in 2011 when they signed all those guys. It seemingly never works out. It just never works out. And you're a month and a half into the season. You got suspensions. You've got a kicker change. You've got Myles Garrett, who's banged up. Aaron Donald, who's already missed a game. Matt Stafford doesn't look like the same Matthew Stafford he was. There's still a ton there. But meanwhile, the Niners are just rolling. And then you start to look at what the Rams' issues have been over the past couple of years. And it's been pointed out that special teams has been a problem to where they don't really prioritize that as much as maybe other teams do, because they're focused on the other sides of the ball. And so it's just another example of Sean McVay having to make a change. He had to bring in Harrison Mevis last year because there was issues with their kicking and special teams and whatnot. And it just goes to show you, anybody who thinks they could just go into an NFL season, pick a winner, that's going to be the team, it just never pans out that way. The Vikings would be the best example of that. It just seems like there's always something that pops up, and here we are a month and change into the season, and this season has not gone anywhere close to what the Rams thought it was going to be.
3: Why you use the Vikings as an example?
1: Because they're 5-0, and nobody thought they'd be 5-0.
3: Oh, thanks, Jonas.
1: Well, no, that's a credit to you.
2: Hey, LeVar, good pick, man. Good pick.
3: I mean,
5: Sticks picks.
3: Wouldn't I equate to somebody, at least somebody?
1: But that's a credit to you.
3: All right. I'm just saying.
2: I think he's stirring the pot early.
3: He came in choosing violence, man.
2: He did, man. He's all squirrely. He's got that look in his eye. You know, you get those weird eyes going. He has that whole look at you.
3: Yeah, he does.
2: Oh, look at you.
3: Look at you, Johnson.
1: Am I really up to $4,200 or 4,200 pesos in the fines? Is that accurate?
2: Yeah. I'd start stealing from Andrew's piggy bank if I were you.
1: Oh, already done. Mm. Please.
2: Yeah, he won't remember it at this age.
3: Mm. He won't care either.
1: No.
2: On the note on the Rams, look, there's a lot of football left. We tend to do this. And look, they're not an 0-5 football team. Okay. Their division's incredibly competitive. But, okay, let's just go through this real quick. Outside of the Seahawks, 49ers, and Who would you say is the other best team in the NFC right now? You would have said the Bears before last week. Now, maybe when they get Caleb Williams back. Minnesota is undefeated. Does that last? I mean, like, who are we really hanging our hat on? We've already said the NFC East is only getting the division champion. And no one's really running away with that division.
1: I mean,
2: NFC South, they're only getting one team.
1: I would argue the NFC East shouldn't get anybody in, based on what
2: we've seen. Okay. That's fair. But let's just call it what it is. They get one in. NFC South probably gets one in. NFC North, I mean, who are we hanging our hat on there? Regardless, are they going to get two teams in? My point is, like, we're acting like this season's getting away from the Rams. There's very much a discussion for them being a wild card team. There's a very good chance three teams go from that division, in particular because the Cardinals are going to get beat up on, probably by the rest of that division, but also because of just the sheer look at the NFC. There's not that many good teams.
3: There are not that many good teams.
2: Minnesota, Chicago, Green Bay, they could be all playing off. Detroit.
3: The Giants are sneaky. They could be sneaky.
2: Let's.
3: I don't
2: know. Maybe.
3: For the division. Yeah.
2: The point is, your competition is
3: not good. You know, it's not high.
2: No. And so we can act like we need to hit the panic button.
3: It's not a good.
2: We can make a big deal about them signing a new kicker and, you know, Eric Jackson not being, you know, there for the next two games. There's time. They're still going to be able to win some football games. This was always going to be kind of a blend or work in progress when you bring in Miles Garrett, when you bring in Aaron Donald. Whoever thought this was going to, they were going to hit the ground running because these guys are veterans or, you know, in the case of Donald, he'd been there before, even though he hasn't played football in 2 years. You're out of your mind, man. Like, that's not how it works. So I'm not panicking like this. And I'm not, you know, running with some of these wild, you know, speculative ideas of what's going to happen after the season and everything else. Like, they're a good football team. Can we just, like, let the season play out, see where it goes?
1: We've got a show to do each morning, so we got to find something. I mean,
2: that's, yeah, well, you know,
1: is what it
3: that's
1: is.
3: That's $10, man.
1: Why is that $10?
3: No, that's $10, bro. Okay.
2: Now, hey, now you're going to get fined for fining too much.
1: Thank you.
2: But at some point, get back to this. Focus on the show, Lamar. Focus on the show.
1: You know what?
3: If you hold enough, they can't call every holding call. So there you go.
1: It's about time this court had some balls.
2: Here's the thing
1: is,
2: if you keep bitching about holding the whole time too, the refs gonna be like, "Hey man, I'll be watching you now the whole time,
1: Your Honor.
2: So you better not do anything wrong.
3: You better be watching,
1: Your Honor. That's a credit to you.
2: Box.
3: I'm punching when you don't see
5: your
3: me.
5: Little fire box.
3: And I'm gonna be the first one to punch.
1: Did anybody have the Rams to go to the Super Bowl on the show?
2: No,
1: I don't believe.
2: No.
1: I had the Lions. Oof, that's rough.
3: Are they your biggest surprise? Who's your biggest surprise? I know mine's is right off the top of my head. Like,
2: who's yours?
3: The Chargers.
2: Yeah, that probably falls in that category. I'd say for a bad football team, the Chargers. For a good football team, can I still throw the Browns in there?
3: Yeah, you could throw the Browns.
1: What?
2: So the Browns start's been surprising.
3: It has been surprising.
2: I mean, Minnesota's been surprising too. I thought they'd be fine, but not that good.
3: I feel like the Browns are slowly creeping back to what we thought they were going to be, though.
1: Oh yeah, I wouldn't worry about that. Yes, in that case, there is a long season to go. Yeah, there's a lot of football left. They will show themselves.
2: It can't be different for every team, Jonas. Like the Steelers the last 2 weeks. Oh, maybe they're good. Maybe they'll be fine. Like we can't get caught up in this just riding the roller coaster and, you know, falling out.
1: I would say
3: New England is trending up. I mean, they had
1: a couple nice wins.
3: They had an emphatic victory.
2: You're
3: this
2: just
3: past
2: showing year. Your ass when you get thrown out of the.
3: Dang.
1: Hey, you got to be careful, man.
3: Showing your ass in Sedona, huh?
1: No, I mean.
3: The Sedona Patriots? Yeah. What?
2: Who?
3: What?
1: It's the pictures that were floating around yesterday. Showing your ass.
3: Oh. You know, somebody called us tacky for that yesterday.
1: Hey.
3: They must not understand sports talk radio or talk radio in general.
2: Well, let me say this. I do appreciate the word tacky being used. It's seldom used nowadays, so kudos to whoever that person was. like good word usage.
1: By the way, tacky's such a soft word.
3: Well,
1: it's so
3: that's
1: tacky.
3: Passive-aggressive word.
2: It gets you, though. Yeah. It's kind of like a...
3: It does.
2: Like
3: it's a slight. Yeah. It's definitely an insult.
2: I like
3: it. Insulting.
1: That's so tacky.
3: Yeah.
1: God.
2: Yeah, but it hits you. It hits you a certain type of way.
1: Doesn't hit me.
3: I wonder where it came from.
2: All right.
1: Let's look it up. I mean, we put AI through.
3: Like, when I think of tacky, I think of, like, your clothes
2: Jonas,
3: aren't good.
2: You got abused by your older siblings. I just feel like that had to have been the case.
1: Hey, man, rough upbringing.
3: Or, like, the surface.
2: Because you asked for it. Like, the way he is now as an adult, you're like, man.
1: That's correct.
2: Someone should have kicked his ass when he was young.
1: That's
3: like
1: correct.
3: A tacky surface. You know what I mean? Like, where did tacky come from? Because it's considered to be, like, disheveled, isn't it? Like it's like you're not put together. You're messy or you're tacky. Anyway.
1: I'm trying to see where I got nothing on this. AI is not working for me.
3: No.
1: But it's not finding anything for me, but
2: I got something.
3: What you got?
2: It was formed back in like 1788. Meaning it was originally supposed to mean meaning like a small, sharp nail, temporary attachment. It was more of like that. Then as you add the Y into it, describes a surface that is partially dry and slightly adhesive to touch. Then it evolved in 1888 to being more of a American Southern colloquialism for like a neglected, ill-fed, or cheap, you know, cheap horse or pony.
3: Oh,
2: so that it evolved into like that.
3: Hmm.
1: Okay. Well, the word sucks, and it just, I don't know who would be bothered by that, but, you know, there was some people that were upset yesterday.
2: So. Probably you.
1: Not me.
2: Yeah.
1: I'm good. All good.
3: And
1: here.
3: Poor taste, gaudy, origin evolved.
1: Is that the original cringe?
3: It must be.
1: Yeah, is that the original cringe? Who says that? Which is another,
3: bro,
1: I can't
3: your
1: stand
3: Your kids don't
1: it.
3: Say cringe?
1: I can't stand it.
2: No, they're too young, and plus, if they did, I'd probably have to... discipline them.
3: Would you discipline them over saying cringe?
2: For the way they talk, yes, without a doubt.
1: That's so cringe.
3: Oh, my kids would have all kinds of...
2: I'd be like, so go to your mouth. You're grounded. You're grounded.
3: My kids talk just as bad as I do. We'd be on the phone. We sound like a bunch of coaches. That is my coaching staff, my kids.
2: Well,
3: sometimes I feel ashamed. I think about my parents because I still don't curse in front of my parents to this day. I'll like catch myself. I'll be like,
2: we had very similar upbringings in that regard. Like my mom, like to this day.
3: Yeah.
2: You know, she'll look. Or if like one of our kids, sometimes instead of saying gosh, they'll take like the Lord's name in vain.
3: Yeah. You cannot lie.
2: They say it. She looks at me and I'm like, okay. Yeah. Right, have a talk.
3: Yeah. Yeah. All those little words you can, I still pay attention to it, but when it's just me and them, we are worse than a coach's lounge. I'll tell you that. And my daughters are the worst. My son actually speaks pretty, pretty clean. He's every once in a while, but he's pretty clean. But Marley, oof, Marley's mouth is horrible. She talks just like her daddy.
1: No.
3: I think that's why we have such good conversations.
1: Have your parents heard them talk?
3: No.
1: Because how would that conversation
3: But they might be
1: go?
3: Mortified if they were to hear our group chat, group FaceTimes, they'd be mortified. Because Trish got a dirty mouth, too. We all got dirty mouths. I mean, we're coaches. She coached basketball. I coached football.
2: Well, so no one's worse than Jonas.
3: Really?
2: No, dude, I called him yesterday just to update him on the college football scores. And, it was foul. He was at his son's baseball practice. Just, it was foul what he was saying.
3: Come on, Jonas.
1: Like these, it's just reckless at this point. Like now we're just making things up just to attack on the air. And I think that's really unbecoming of you.
3: I'm not even going to say anything because I know what you're doing. And you want me to say it because you're rage baiting me.
1: I'm not rage baiting anybody. I don't understand.
2: He also just time. Used the word unbecoming, which he never uses. So he's trying to be something sophisticated.
3: Wow.
1: I prefer bigger words than just a curse.
3: Wow.
1: Word,
3: you prefer
1: me.
3: Bigger, huh?
2: Yeah. Don't acquiesce towards me.
1: I'm not looking to.
3: Pause, Jonas.
1: I'm not looking to curse here on the air.
3: Yeah, whatever.
1: There'll be no potty mouth here.
3: Why do you have
1: not
3: such a potty mouth, Jonas?
1: I don't. I don't know where this is coming from.
3: You know who else has a potty mouth?
1: Who's that?
3: Lorena. Lorena's got a potty mouth, too.
5: Well, good thing I'm in charge of the dump button, huh?
3: There you go. And
2: I'm glad you're in charge of dumping.
1: Are you under the weather, Lorena?
5: I'm a little under the weather.
1: Oh, gosh.
2: Yeah, oh, no.
5: I
2: know who she got
5: home.
2: It from.
3: Oh,
5: no,
3: gosh.
5: He's healthy as not.
2: Oh,
5: gosh.
2: No, he's not.
1: No, he's not.
2: Oh. Nothing. Nothing healthy about that country.
3: Oh, gosh. Yeah. You know Lorena kind of laughs like SpongeBob a little bit. Have you ever heard that?
2: Yeah,
3: like her laugh. She's got a little bit of that SpongeBob laugh.
5: Interesting. I've never noticed.
3: Huh.
6: I'm going to start listening now with that.
3: I'm going to start listening now because of that.
1: Patty, you shouldn't have come in here.
3: I'm going to make sure I start listening for that SpongeBob SquarePants laugh.
1: Patty, everybody's getting at this segment. You shouldn't have come in here.
2: Are you still watching SpongeBob?
6: If it ever pops up, sure, but I don't go searching for it. And it's only old school SpongeBob, too.
3: You kind of sound like his homeboy.
6: Patrick Starr? Oh, I look like Patrick Starr.
3: And you kind of look like him a little bit.
6: I mean, we have the same name.
5: That's a great Halloween idea for your
6: costume.
5: That's
6: a great Halloween idea.
3: You're so stupid. Take us to break, man. We got to get out of here.
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1: 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So we'll have the usuals coming up later on. We got another edition of In Case You Missed It. 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

0: living, walking down that hallway with that tall, dark gentleman following her into the room.
1: That's right.
2: He led me in it.
1: Damn right he did.
0: Oh, wow. You was holding his hand?
2: He was in front of me.
0: You was holding his hand?
3: I don't remember.
0: Man, they say cocaine is a powerful drug, man.
2: I wouldn't know.
0: Okay, crack. Crack is a powerful drug.
2: Getting cracked out of Buc-ee's is crazy.
1: That's one of the... That is one of the more wild tales to be told on the air. Lorena saying she was followed into a room.
0: Or led into the room by a shadow.
1: Into a room.
0: That wasn't a shadow.
2: A tall, tall shadow.
0: That was Omar.
1: By a ghost.
0: That wasn't a ghost.
4: What impressed me more was the person who told you that.
0: Yeah.
4: You know?
0: The mom.
4: The mom of
0: the mom of the boyfriend.
4: The one you're with.
2: Which makes me believe it even more.
4: Like, she was like, oh, have fun.
2: I was wondering who was in the room with you for those 4 hours while you were napping.
0: You weren't napping.
4: Kind of wild. You think about it. Like, she wouldn't be like...
2: I was like, you should have came in and been like, who do you have in my son's room? You know, like, I would never let that slide. That's crazy.
0: You came up out of there with them Brady Quinn drops.
2: Oh, goodness.
0: I want to know who he was. It was not a shadow. That was one of the random friends.
1: Well, it is two pros and a cup of Joe here on Fox Sports Radio.
0: You ain't lying.
5: Don't fall asleep.
0: Oh, no.
1: Coming up.
2: He's going to get me.
0: He already got you.
1: Yes, he did.
2: Oh, no.
0: You old dude, he'd have moved on to a different home.
1: That work. By the way, we got another edition
0: up
1: of In Case You Missed
0: down.
1: It. Coming up here 15 minutes from now. But, you know, this is unfortunate. Micah Parsons. From Penn State. Micah Parsons had some thoughts.
4: We are!
0: Yeah, Penn State.
1: On the Dan Quinn, Jaden Daniels, end of game fiasco that took place against the Giants. And he spoke on his podcast, The Edge, with Micah Parsons. And he had this to say.
6: Jaden Daniels probably cost my man Dan Quinn his job, to be honest with you.
7: That's tough.
6: And I'm a big Jaden Daniels fan. But the reality is, like, he probably cost a lot of people their jobs this past weekend.
7: So you put none of that on the coaches here?
6: Hey, bro, all respectfully, we get coached so much on these situations that, like, I'm a defensive player, and it's programmed in me. I know what to do in those situations. There's no way I'm taking a sack with 14 seconds left, no timeouts. And mind you, it would be different if Jaden Daniels was a rookie. This is your third year. This is your third year. You've been to the NFC Championship game. You've been in big moments before. And to me, like, even after sack, you're casually getting up.
0: He ain't lied. I mean,
4: say less.
0: He ain't lied.
4: Say less.
0: He has not. He did. There was no lies
1: Patty, was
0: detected.
1: That you?
4: Say less.
0: No doubt. Well done, Q.
1: You're an idiot.
0: Oh, well done. I just think I think in our.
4: By the way, forget if he was a rookie and he did. Like, bro, you've played quarterback forever.
0: Right.
4: Like, you know how this works. Like, there's 14 seconds left in the game at any level.
0: At any level.
4: I'd be upset if my little eighth grade team, my quarterback, didn't know.
0: Yes.
4: I'm like, bro, we don't have a timeout. We got 14 seconds left. What are you doing?
0: Yes. It just seems strange. I'm still trying to understand why he was sitting on the ground looking up, like, at least. Try. Like, you messed it up. At least try. Like, jump your ass up and at least show people that there was a level of awareness that we got to try to spike this. Like, we done messed up. We got to try to spike the ball. Hurry up, y'all. Hurry up. Like, he was just sitting there, like, looking around, like, is somebody going to help me up? Like, can I get a hand? Let's try to get back. Help me up, please. Let's try to finish this game out strong. Like, what? I don't understand it, but I'll say this. It's the fact that Micah's an active player. I think now that technology and outlets, platforms for people to be able to create their own shows, which I think is in a lot of ways, it's great if you're knowledgeable, if you're aware, if you have a good team around you where you could put together a good show and say some good things, some solid sound things. I think it's good because it paints athletes in a different light. A lot of times people don't think that, well, maybe it's a little different these days, but for what it's worth, like historically speaking, people don't think that athletes, they're like, duh, duh, give me the ball.
1: What is
0: it? Give me pass the ball. Like, okay, go tackle. Like, they don't really like give people really the, like their respect of their knowledge of the game or intelligence level outside of anything that's athletically driven. So I thought he was well spoken. I mean, he is just listening to that clip. He has truly improved in his ability to communicate. So he's improving on being able to speak his mind and give thoughts and give them clearly, not like a athlete, but more like a media personality. I liked it, but I think the reason why it's kind of like, whoa, it's because it's an active player. Yes. That's saying you've probably costed your head coach and other people their jobs by what you did.
1: It's because, and nobody can figure it out. And I can't wait to hear what Jaden Daniels talks again about it, because he'll be asked about it, obviously, I would hope. And I'm curious to see what his response is going to be.
0: Well, he should answer. Whoa, what were you thinking?
4: I've actually got a solution for him not to talk about it.
0: Uh-oh.
4: That Don Joy he wears on his elbow, if you just have the most ridiculous monstrosity on your left arm.
1: Right.
4: It'd be such a distraction that people would be like, "Whoa, I was going to ask about the last week's game, but dude, what the hell is that on your arm? Was that a transformer? Yes. Like a bionic arm there?
1: That's
4: like
1: a good move.
4: You do something that's so ridiculous. I mean, I'm talking about a massive, massive arm brace, like the size of essentially Patty, just on his left
0: then
4: arm.
0: They should have took it off of him for that last drive then.
4: Well, maybe.
0: So he wasn't bogged down.
4: Yeah, no. It doesn't matter. I'm saying there when he goes up to the media, it's just a distraction.
1: Yeah,
4: it's like all smoke and mirrors.
1: It's like
4: look over here. Don't look at that. Look over here.
1: It's like when you bring when athletes bring their kids with them post game. You know, you're not going to get the hard hitting questions.
4: Oh, stop. You do the same thing.
1: No, I don't.
4: You would do the same thing. Yes, you would.
1: Well, I don't have to worry about it.
4: You take Andrew
1: interviews.
4: Everywhere.
0: That is very true.
4: Exactly, but you can't condemn it when you do the same thing as a dad.
1: But I would
0: say... Nobody giving you no interview, Jonas Knox.
1: Damn!
4: Well, I don't know. Might be some people giving you some time of day, though.
0: I mean, they did give him an interview. Stop. They made a movie out of his interview, actually. It's called Interview with a Vampire.
7: Let the rhythm take you over.
1: Let's just...
7: Take you
1: over. You're clear of that. But it's,
4: you know, you don't get too chummy, you know.
1: I don't see how there's anything that Jaden Daniels comes up with that's going to absolve him from, hey man,
0: it's
1: the worst.
4: He's got to fall on the sword of the place. Like,
0: man,
4: it's going to go on Dan Quinn.
1: Okay.
4: Like Dan Quinn will take the brunt of this.
1: And the more that this goes on, the more I'm looking around for somebody to come up with a better explanation other than mine that I had the next day.
0: Come on, Jonas, stop.
1: Okay.
0: Stop.
1: Find me a better reason. He's looking around. I don't want to clock it. I don't want to, you know, I'm not trying to, you know, harm my stats anymore. I mean, I don't think it would be beyond Jaden Daniels to think that way. This is a guy who put up a fight over the number 5. So we've seen a track record of odd behavior.
4: Wait, and lost.
0: So you're saying his team called down. They got that because, you know, this is historically known to be a part of the quarterback and the family when it's a top quarterback. You know, his family or his team is allowed to be a part of it. So you said somebody called down into his helmet and was like, don't you spike that ball.
1: Yeah.
0: Don't you mess up your quarterback rating.
1: Yeah, your completion percentage.
4: The whole PTR thing is so bad.
0: That's what happened.
4: For all those listening out there, this is where the story came from, okay? I'm not going to say where or when, but had a coach, end of the game, we're driving down, we're down a couple of scores, all right? And it's you get to a point in the game where it is impossible. You're not going to come back, win the game, but at least you're trying to go down and get a score, make it respectable. We have to be on the road. go down, throw an interception. And I remember like in the meeting room the next week, there was like, I basically took a shot towards the end zone, but as you would imagine, like, you know, it's going to be in double coverage, ends up getting picked off. And we had like a shallow route kind of running underneath that was obviously wide open because there was only seconds left in the game. So it really didn't matter. And, coach kind of said to me, he's like, "Hey man, in this situation, are we going to be able to win this game on this throw?" I said, "Well, no." I was like, "But you know, we're trying to get back into it." He's like, "Well," he's like, it's over at this point." He's just, "Hey man, PTR." I was like, "What?" He's like, "Protect the rating." He's like, "Just take that right there. Live on to play another down." He's like, "It." And look, that was the first time to me where I heard someone say something to me that was more about the business of football than it was the actual game.
0: But what's crazy about that is Katz is doing that at little league in high school.
4: I'll say this. What's happened is from the private quarterback coaching.
0: Yes.
4: To your point.
0: Yes.
4: That's what they're teaching these kids now, yes, though, is not to throw the football that's away.
0: Insane. I had to bench a kid.
4: I had to
0: bench a kid because he would not take a chance on throwing like a 50-50 ball or certain ball.
1: That's insane.
0: He would take the sack. and I was like, "What are you doing,
1: and
0: bro?"
1: Quarterback
0: like,
1: coaches are teaching this?
0: They're teaching the kids that. Yes,
4: But think about it. And this is part of the thing that burns me always is if you went back and did an adjusted completion percentage for all the balls I threw away instead of taking a sack, my completion percentage numbers would look a lot different. So if you had, let's say every single game, what would you say there is, LeVar? Maybe three plays, four plays?
0: Sure.
4: Where your quarterback could have gotten sacked, maybe like should have probably thrown it away.
0: Yeah.
4: Dude, that's 40 freaking incompletions you're taking off your completion percentage a year in a 10-game season for a high school kid. Imagine if it's college. Imagine so you have to understand these guys
0: might
4: even
0: be more than that.
4: Coach.
0: When you think about pressures, it might even be higher than that. You're talking about potential sacks that you're taking, but pressures, right, it's probably close to like double digits by the end of a game, you know, where it's maybe like, oh, he threw the ball away, you know?
4: So think about the guy who's coaching these kids and he's telling the parents like why he's providing value to the kid, right? Cause he's doing these private quarterback sessions and maybe they're getting a little bit better fundamentally, but the one thing they're going to look at is like, look at his stats. Wait, he's got a better completion percentage. Oh, look at, yeah, it's like, well, yeah, dude, but that doesn't actually mean he's a more accurate passer. That just means he's not throwing the ball away to save the 7-8 yard sack he's about to take, and help out his offensive line.
0: Yeah, if he doesn't see a clear play.
4: It's wild how it's changed.
0: If they don't see a clear play, they don't throw it either. If they don't see like a clear, like.
4: They have to be reassured.
0: Yeah.
4: Yeah. It's wide open.
0: Yeah. If they're not wide open, they're not throwing it. You're like, throw the ball.
4: I'll ask you this. How awful is that for playing at the higher levels?
0: Oh, that's awful at the higher levels.
4: I'm saying, but you know, cause you've played at all of them as a defender. Once you get there, if you don't learn to throw with anticipation and before it's open and before the guy's there, you'll never.
0: Oh, you'll never get it. Yeah, you'll never get it because it never looks like it's open.
1: And it's such an epidemic.
0: Every once in a while,
1: that Jaden Daniels did it in a game and it cost his team
0: an
1: opportunity to win.
0: So stupid.
1: That's how problematic.
0: That's the moral of all this explaining.
4: And for the ones
0: stories.
4: Who get it done, Grainger offers access to over 1 million products and the skill to deliver when and where you need them. 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
0: His elbow brace should be named Grainger.
1: For hosting a cup of Joe, Fox Sports Radio. LeVar Arrington, Brady Quinn, Jonas Knox with you. And it's another edition of In Case You Missed It right here on FSR.
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9: Good thing the guys are here to bring you in case you missed
6: it. I hope
9: it.
6: That's your story. Go ahead. Make that your story for in case you missed it.
7: I don't think I want to. speaking of Washington, former commander, Montez Sweat, now a member of the Chicago Bears.
6: Had to get that in there, huh?
7: Big time trade. Gave him close to $100 million contract, and it's not gone well.
6: Famous for his draft day.
10: Oh, shocking.
7: Montez Sweat was suspended 2 games by the NFL for violating the league stance on performance-enhancing drugs. So he got popped for PED, so he gets suspended 2 games. Here's my question.
10: So what did he do, Jonas? What did he do wrong?
7: Well, he pissed hot, but...
10: There you go. Thanks.
7: Should his argument be, clearly it didn't help, so can we just forget about this whole thing?
6: Dang.
7: Like, can we just, like, move on with our lives? Because it has not helped whatsoever, and it hasn't helped since he's gotten there. So, could we just move on, and I learned my lesson, and I tried some stuff, I sampled some stuff, and now we just move on with our lives? Can we just do that?
10: Sure.
7: Make that part of the appeal? Sure. He's going to forfeit $2.3 million of his salary. The $12.7 million remaining on his 2026 salary.
6: So PEDs are worse than soliciting prostitutes is what you're saying.
7: Apparently,
6: okay,
7: yeah.
6: Okay, there you go.
7: Apparently. Right.
10: Well, who did that?
6: There you go. Jed York.
10: Oh, man. We're still talking about that?
6: Well, I'm just saying. $2 million versus $500,000. We are just saying, Don Joy.
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2: 6 o'clock, good morning, live from the Circus Sports at the Mint Kentucky Down Studio. I'm Justin Hawkins. The Vegas Golden Knights scored 3 unanswered goals in the second and third period last night to beat the Nashville Predators 5-2 at Bridgestone Arena. The Preds are now 2-2-2 with 6 points to start the season. The Predators are back at it tomorrow night as they host the San Jose Sharks with puck drop at 7 o'clock. Last night in the ALCS, the Rays took down the Guardians 3-1 as they tie up the best of 7 series up at one game apiece. Coming up tonight, the NLCS Game 3 in LA as the Dodgers host the Brewers, who lead the series 2-0. First pitch tonight is at 7 o'clock. A couple of suspensions were handed out yesterday across the NFL. Rams left tackle Alaric Jackson is being suspended for 2 games without pay for punching Bills edge rusher Bradley Chubb after Monday night's loss to Buffalo Bills. And Bears defensive end Montez Sweat is suspended for 2 games without pay for violating the NFL's performance-enhancing substances policy. And coming up tonight, the MLS's best, Nashville Soccer Club, returns to the pitch as they host Sporting Kansas City at Geodis Park. Kickoff for that one is at 7:30. And, of course, you can hear the match right here on 104.5 The Zone with pregame coverage starting at 7. 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
5: 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Good morning. And welcome into your Wednesday here on Ramon and Will. 615-737-1045 is the number. We stream the show live for you on Zone TV, Facebook Live, YouTube, Twitter, or Twitch. The crew is all here. Ramon Foster, Will Bowling, Justin Hawkins on this Wednesday, October the 14th. Let the mind games begin on who's going to play quarterback for Tennessee on the third Saturday in October. Good morning. How are we?
6: We're good, man. A little trick-or-treating early, man. You know, Halloween's at the end of the month. Might as well play a little trick-or-treat against some Alabama Crimson Tide. In college, they can do this a little bit more than the NFL, so why not?
5: Sure.
6: Right? Why not? If it is real, depending on what it is. The fact that we are doing this now, the Vols against Alabama, and they're taking this serious. We're back. We're so back to a rivalry.
5: There is a key difference in the SEC versus the NFL in the availability report. Because in the SEC, you simply give an availability report, not a practice report. Like if you, Ramon Foster, had a toenail injury.
6: Oh, my gosh.
5: Because you like to give toes or fingers. That way you're not speaking anything bad into existence. There and I respect go. That about there you. If you are limited in practice with your toenail injury, you would be listed as limited in the NFL if you're limited with that. But in college, if that does not impact your availability for the game, you wouldn't even be on the availability report because you're available for the game.
6: That's actually pretty wild right there. That's too general.
5: It is a little bit of a loophole, perhaps, for coaches who are like, well, I'm not lying. Their availability isn't impacted. They're just not going to practice today. Yesterday, Brent Hubbs writes at VolQuest that Faison Brandon had an increased workload in practice on Tuesday to start game week as Tennessee gets ready to host Alabama. He writes, Brandon practicing on Tuesday is not a surprise. He has been on the practice field every practice since he was injured in the

0: first quarter of the Texas game. But sources told VolQuest that Brandon did more physically on Tuesday than the previous two Tuesdays. What do you make of this?
1: I don't make much of it, to be quite honest with you. I don't, as banged up as we heard Faison Brandon was and kind of assume him to be, it almost be, if he's not getting healthier, like more healthy, more confident as well, like mentally, about his ability to play football this weekend, this to me is just a nothing burger as it pertains to a storyline. George, in my opinion, is the guy this weekend. He came out of the game healthy, played fine. Faison, I still think, needs a little bit of rehab. And I mean that both physically, playing the quarterback at playing the quarterback position, and mentally. I think all of that, to ask him to go in this game as the starter, hype will be pushing it a little bit, in my opinion. With that being said, Faison having an uptick in practice, that ain't nothing but some good old FOMO. Just fear of missing out, too. I feel him. I understand how big this moment is for any starting quarterback to be in this position. Heck, a starter. You start at Tennessee, Alabama, at home, your freshman year. There's a lot that goes into it. I do think the FOMO is creeping up. I do feel like a guy like Faison, as competitive as he is, as driven as he is, that we've heard too, as much as I can be out there, hey, coach, look at me. Look at me. This is a tough decision for Heupel if he is just slightly healthier than he was last week, too. The way they spoke last week, between that AC joint, if I'm in.
0: That's what Austin said yesterday.
1: Yeah, Austin said that yesterday. Like, if it's my AC joint that I throw it, like, we hear of all the injuries that happen with this. I knew dudes that came to the University of Tennessee that had those injuries, and they didn't make it through their freshman year and had to get shut down, get that shoulder, that arm sling, that hold your elbow up and stuff.
0: Especially as a quarterback.
1: As a quarterback, you can't chance it. Remember how we spoke about that? We spoke about that at the end of Cam's rookie year, right? Like, surgery, non-surgery.
0: Well, Will Levis.
1: Will Levis, another one of those guys that had to have surgery later.
0: Out for the year.
1: If I'm Faison in his camp, and if I'm Heupel as well, I'm asking the question, what does one more week do us good for? Can George handle it this weekend as well? But the competitor and most players, that FOMO, I've gone out on the field hobbling. But my position isn't quarterback. I can survive if, you know, a bad ankle or something like that. A quarterback with an AC joint, you got to take your time with that one.
0: ESPN's Pete Thamel had this to say about Alabama wide receiver Ryan Coleman-Williams and his availability, and then a nugget here at the end about Faison Brandon as well.
2: League, game, SEC. Let's bring Pete back in. By the way, both of those two coaches from small town South Dakota, now trying to run the Southeastern Conference. There's some great storylines here. Pete, every big game means a Pete Thamel injury update. This is a big game, so we've got a Pete Thamel injury update. You know things nobody else does. Get the viewers up to date here.
3: Well, Zubin, let's start with Ryan Coleman-Williams. He had been amid a career revival this year, you know, recalibrating his trajectory back to being a high-end draft pick, 4 touchdown catches already. He's dealing with both a head injury and a lower body injury. Kalen DeBoer said this week that Ryan Coleman-Williams is unlikely to play against Tennessee, and from there, he will be week-to-week moving forward. Obviously, a big blow to the Tennessee pass game, as Ryan Coleman-Williams has been one of the best and most explosive receivers in the entire country. As for Tennessee at quarterback, Zubin, there's some ambiguity here going forward this week. George McIntyre, his first career start at Arkansas last week, obviously had his ups and downs. I've been told by sources that Faison Brandon has experienced an uptick in practice reps this week. No decision is imminent on who will start in this game, but Faison Brandon's availability coming off that shoulder injury against Texas appears to give him a better shot at getting some snaps in this game. We may end up seeing both quarterbacks for now, Zubin, but there's no clarity yet on who will be the starter against the Tide.
0: Lee. All right, that's ESPN's Pete Thamel yesterday on ESPN. This was VolQuest's Austin Price. Before all of this came out, this was him on our show at 8:30 yesterday morning.
4: Josh Heupel's not going to confirm that, but I would be shocked if George McIntyre is not the starting quarterback this week against Alabama. That's not to say that in some form or fashion you may or may not see Faison Brandon, but I would venture to say that George McIntyre has earned the right and will be Tennessee's starting quarterback if I were a betting man. Again, he's never going to confirm any of that. I just think when you look at the totality of how he played Saturday, how the offense moved, and the fact that Faison, I don't think, is 100% healthy, everything leans to George being the starting quarterback. Now, Faison, in my opinion, has got to, you know, Hubs loves to say stack days. He's got to stack practice days. He needs to practice some this week if he's wanting to try to get his old job back. That's my opinion. I think you're not doing him, and he's not doing himself any favors if he continues to just watch Monday through Friday and then, you know, tries to go out there and play with the bad shoulder on Saturday.
0: All right, that's Austin Price on our show yesterday. There is different information there, and then there's some of the same information. The difference being that Austin Price is going out a step further to say, I would be shocked if George McIntyre doesn't start. But there's one piece of this that both of them are saying. There's a chance they both play against Alabama.
1: Yeah.
0: Austin said that, and Pete Thamel said that hours later. What I don't know is, did any of that information change to Austin after this report came out in the afternoon, a little bit after lunchtime, that Faison Brandon had an uptick in practice reps today?
1: It could have. I mean, we get them earlier around the time while they're at practice, which is why the phone breaks out, goes in and out sometimes, right? So information can change. It's fascinating, too. I was reading an article on VolQuest last week going into this game, and Hubs, I think, was even saying, like, they pretty much told George that he was going to start, like, on Tuesday, like, early in the week, I think is what it was. They kept it tight. This uptick conversation, again, this is a rivalry week. This is a big game right here at Neyland. You want to do as much as you can, I guess, with the gamesmanship. I'm thinking they would go George first, sprinkling in. What does sprinkling in Faison do other than add the running component for the quarterback back to the offense?
0: And is that the smartest thing for a guy who's already hurt to get him hit even more? Exactly. Because I kind of had the same thought, but you're putting him in harm's way to maybe make that injury even worse. And then you get him hurt worse, you don't even have that option anymore to throw him in.
1: You don't.
0: You have a wasted season.
1: Then what are we talking about going later into the season as well? We're talking about quarterback depth. What happens if? What mm-hmm. happens if? We're yep. going to play that game, right? I'm almost opposing this one if he does want to sprinkle Faison in. Because when you put in quarterbacks like this, defenses are already keen to what you want them to do or what you're trying to do offensively. You know that you're trying to open up the offense a little bit more as far as running it. Not saying that George can't. That's the other part that we were asking questions about early in the season.
0: He's a better athlete than I think what he's given credit for.
1: Do you want to run with him? Are you, as a football player, when you are play quarterback, I would think when you throw the running into it, you're no longer a quarterback. If George wants to do it, then you allow him to do those types of things. You tell him, don't take any shoulder hits. That's just kind of where you are. We were looking at that last year a little bit with Joey Aguilar, right? Like, Joey, we don't mind you running. Hendon, too. Just don't hit with your shoulders.
0: Get down, right?
1: And that's where I'm at. I like this game that Hype is going to play this weekend. The fact that Pete Thamel and also on our show, we had Austin Price say similar things. I'm here for it, man.
0: I'm always going to err on the side of the VolQuest guys being right and having all the information. Going with good local reporting, I think, trumps national reporting.
1: Yeah.
0: In this instance, it's no dig at Pete Thamel. It just Austin and Brent and all those guys have been doing this for a while. Not to call them old. Brent would say that if he was listening right now. Not to call them old, but just to say that they have built up that equity with the fan base and with the team to know what they're talking about. I think you got to go with George, man.
1: Yeah.
0: I think you got to. Unless Faison Brandon can have multiple weeks of practice. Here's my thing. Like, how much does a shoulder injury impact your mental processing and ability to get the ball out on time? I agree with what Austin said also yesterday. I don't think those two are super related.
1: Yeah.
0: Maybe you don't trust yourself as much to let it rip, but I'm not sure an AC joint injury is impacting your ability to see a wide receiver come wide open 8 yards down the field
1: right.
0: over the middle of the field.
1: Mm-hmm.
0: And that's what Faison Brandon needs time on the practice field to solve, is that big problem of how do I get the ball out on time?
1: The question that I have in one, George going to Arkansas, getting a win, he and the team did, right? Sitting on the sideline, watching it, watching the celebration, watching how it fully turned up. How much has that motivated Faison, right? Like the fear, like legitimately the fear of missing out somebody at your starting spot. And I've been there before, man. I was in a game where I sat out in Buffalo. I think I had a concussion or something. I'm pretty sure that's what it was. And the team goes to Buffalo and it's a big snow game, which is kind of cool. I always love those.
0: Uh-huh.
1: And Will, they ran for like 240 yards that day. with my backup in there. And my mindset is like, I gotta get back. Like this, the pictures look cool. The TV, like, if that's what Faison's dealing with, then yeah, he's probably going to ask for more reps. Coach is going to give him more reps. And the other part of it as well, too, here's what we hadn't said yet. You got to have somebody available on game day, right? As far as the quarterback position.
0: I think that's the step, is that Faison is just available.
1: What if it makes him better? What if he starts driving the ball down the field? I don't think it needs to
0: What if George really struggles and you feel like, all right, like now you're not just going in to run plays. Like now you're just going to go in and replace him.
1: Yeah.
0: If you're down 21-3 in the third quarter, like, wait, we need a spark. Let's go. Warm up your arm.
1: There's a lot of that. I mean, these scenarios, you got to play them all out. And I think it's malpractice if coaches don't get them ready. But I also look at this and say, hype, you don't want to put a guy out there with an AC joint already yet. The most important position on the field.
0: I didn't think George was really a big problem against Arkansas. I know the turnovers happened and were frustrating, but I think there's something there with him throwing the ball downfield.
1: Man, here's the thing. Defense is going to light up young quarterback, and George is still a young quarterback, too. Mm-hmm. And he was on the road. The same thing is going to happen this weekend as well with George against Alabama, right? They're going to try to do as much as they can to get him off of his spot, and they're going to try to hit him as much as they can. I think you go with the healthier guy, the guy that's led you to a dub on the road already, Will, and you rock out unless something changes. If Faison ready, he's going to have to prove it to me.
0: It would be really hard to also throw Faison back out there not healthy and not practicing, and then he does poorly and then take him back out again. When you're ready to throw him back in, if you are ever ready to throw Faison Brandon back in this season, it needs to be in a spot where he can take it and run with it.
1: Yeah.
0: I think right now the best option is to put George McIntyre out there against Alabama and see if he can make some improvements on what he did against Arkansas.
1: Mm-hmm.
0: 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Coming up, we bring back Lie or Legit. 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
1: Southside, 40 westbound at Hermitage Avenue. We've got reports of a crash. No problems on 24 or 65. No unusual delays on 440, 840. Checking in accident free. I'm Christy O'Brien.
2: 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Kick it off your Wednesday morning. 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Going to play a little game of lie or legit. Give you statements of the NFL, tell you if they're true or not. But first, we'll go to Donnie, who is on I-24, wants to talk about the Vols quarterback situation.
3: Praying for you on 24.
2: What's up, Donnie?
4: Good morning, guys. I think it's pretty obvious with the quarterback situation that the next 2 weeks, however it plays out, you got to go with George if Faison's getting healthier. Because if you go 1-1, George gets better, you've got a competition there. If you go 0-2, Faison has the next 2 weeks and a bye week to get healthy for the last stretch of the month. Then you've got to make a choice there. I think it's pretty obvious that if he's getting healthier, you wait till after that bye week to where his confidence is there. He's stacking more days, as Brent always says, and you've got him ready for the stretch run of the season.
2: Totally agree. Thank you, Donnie. Appreciate the call.
3: Real good point.
2: These are good points.
3: Yeah, it was. So if that's the case, real quick, though, too, like you really do have a quarterback controversy at that point.
2: A little bit.
3: Yeah.
2: A little bit. I mean, if George McIntyre goes out and beats Alabama, I have a hard time believing that.
3: It's hard to sit him.
2: It's right. Even if it's 24-21, like, you beat Alabama, you beat Alabama.
3: Hard to sit him.
2: And right now, like, just extending some drives, like, just giving the defense a little bit of help is massive for how good we think that group is.
3: The more you go back and forth on just the quarterback scenario, like, the less you give your offense time to mesh together, too, as far as the quarterback play. Like, what are you doing differently? How will you do it differently?
2: That's true.
3: Protection of it. Decisions that's got to be made. Like, it seemed to me, just looking at it last week, like, George was good as far as getting the ball down the field.
2: I think he's a better downfield passer than Faison Brand is.
3: The question I have you is how much – well, the question we will need answers for is – how much after this? Because, again, seeing somebody else do something might inspire you, right? Does Faison turn it on in practice where it makes it more complicated with coach? You know what? Man get pays $9 million a year. Coach Heupel does.
2: Yep. Go figure it out.
3: Go figure it out.
2: And the offense is your baby.
3: And you know what? For once, these are, like, good offensive problems, in my opinion.
2: I got a lot of responses yesterday. I put out the clip of Peyton in Hendersonville saying that Tennessee fans should be the most upset of anybody. I got a lot of responses like, well, but Heupel chose to go with a freshman quarterback. And that's true. Mm-hmm. I feel like, though, if you're mad at him for doing that, you got to tell me who he should have gotten instead. We did this. We played this game yesterday.
3: We did play this game.
2: Is Bo Prabula that much better? Probably not. Is Anthony Calandria that much better? Probably not. Those were two guys that had at least been mentioned. And then it's Sorsby and Levitt who they were kind of in for. Like, you just kind of struck out on Levitt. You were there, probably the second choice, and you just didn't get it done. I mean, that's college football for you. That happens. Yeah. So we'll see. We'll see. It may work out. Glass half full. This may work out where one of the two of these guys is your starting quarterback for 3 or 4 years, and this is a critical moment for them to build and become the guy long term. That would be great. It would be really great.
3: To put a bow on this one, just for this moment.
2: Yep.
3: I still don't think much of Faison practicing more, other than being available in case something happens.
2: Yeah, I just think it means he may be available in the game.
3: Yeah.
2: More so than in an emergency sense that he was against Arkansas.
3: Yeah.
2: We'll do more of that with Brian Rice. He's going to join us in a little under an hour. So he'll wake up early with us and give his thoughts from Knoxville. All right, let's play lie or legit. What we know in the NFL so far through 5 weeks, I'm going to give you a statement. I want us all to say if that statement is a lie or if it is legit.
3: Right.
2: Through a little over a third of the NFL season. So let's begin with the team that just won in primetime in Monday Night Football. Ramon Foster, lie or legit? The Buffalo Bills are the best team in football.
3: Buffalo Bills are the best team in football. Legit.
2: Why is that?
3: Offensively, doing everything you need to do. Defensively, offensively, well, Josh Allen, to me, seems to have taken another step. You're watching him right now and be able to throw the ball with better accuracy, make decisions with his mind that I think are undervalued, being able to run the ball outside of the pocket. They got James Cook right now. And besides the fumbling that he does from time to time, he's good. Keon Coleman, being a part of this offense, you got two tight ends at minimum that can make plays for you as well. They got answers at almost every level. The offensive line protects Josh Allen as well. And his turnover rate is solid this year. Defensively, they're getting home. They're agitators, so much so that they got a player from the Rams suspended, right? They're getting to the quarterback. They're stout as far as the run game goes. They're checking all the boxes. And I know Stafford had a day against them, but legitimately, that's Matthew Stafford. There's nobody right now that can score with them and keep them off the field and out of the end zone for the entirety of a game. To me, undefeated, I think it's one of the best starts of the season that Josh Allen's had in his career. MVP early onset for me. He's the early option for me again this year.
2: Sure, but Matthew Stafford had a day against the Bills, but also everyone at quarterback is having a day against the Bills. They are the number 30 total defense of the NFL and number 28 in terms of points allowed.
3: They're getting it, though.
2: They're just scoring more points.
3: Way more points.
2: Justin, lie or legit? Bills are the best team in football.
0: Lie, I think that would be the San Francisco 49ers, because that team, I think, is complete all the way around, from coaching to quarterback play to running backs to their offensive line, defensive line. When the offense can't get the job done, they look to the defense. That was the case this past Sunday against the Seattle Seahawks. The defense got the job done. Two picks, fumble recovery in the end zone for a touchdown.
3: Mm-hmm.
0: They win 32-29. I think that's the best team in football right now.
2: Agreed.
3: San Francisco?
2: I would go with San Francisco. I think they are a more complete team as we sit here today. I think the Bills are the best offense. I think the Bills are the best team in the AFC. I would not go as far to say they are the best team in football, because I also believe the Seahawks might be better than the Bills as well.
3: Are the Seahawks better than the 49ers?
2: Well, they just played this weekend.
0: They lost 32-29.
3: No, it's a tight game.
2: Yeah. And I'd go 49ers over everybody.
3: Greenlaw too. He got kicked out.
2: He did get kicked out. Yeah. And no DJ Moore right now for Buffalo, which makes them even better. I just have questions about their defense. So, we'll say the lies have it on the first one. Bills are the best team in football. Lie. Houston Texans will make the playoffs, Justin. Lie or legit?
0: Lie. There has been one team in NFL history to make the playoffs, starting 0-4. That was 1992. That was the Chargers.
2: That's right.
0: They finished 11-1 after going 0-4. I don't think the Texans can do it. This would be the second time the Texans have started 0-3 or whatever and made the playoffs, 2018 and last year. I don't think they can do it again. I don't think they have that kind of magic again.
2: Ramon, what do you think?
3: I say lie. They will not make it. They have a good quarterback problem. Every team that they've played that's got good quarterback play, they've lost games to. That's just where they are as a team. Defensively, like, the Titans had some answers for them. It's just not enough threat down the field. I think more teams that they'll play this year got better threats in them as well. I do look at that Colts game. Again, they'll get them again the way I view it too. They got Baltimore still. They got Pittsburgh still. They got Jacksonville twice. Eagles is a toss up. And then, of course, they got Green Bay too. They got a good quarterback problem. They can get to you, but they can't not. They can't stop good teams. And the way I've looked at them as well, too, that secondary has the inability to stop guys when they need to. I know against the Titans, it was obvious. We'll see what D'Amico Ryans does. But coming out of 0-4 is a tough spot to be in. I've been there before. Best we did was 8-8.
2: I'm going to say legit. I think the Texans still make the playoffs of the AFC. I think they sneak in there. I can't quit them. A lot of the underlying metrics are still good. They are still the number 13 total offense, the number 11 total defense. Ooh. I did think that the return of Caden McDonald in the middle of their defensive line helped them even more last week against the Titans. And obviously the Titans have not provided much in the way of resistance offensively with any level of consistency. But I did think that pressing those corners up at the line a little bit more, D'Amico Ryans maybe hearing a little bit of the criticism and calling that game a little bit differently. That was more the Texans defense that people expected. And when you look at their next four games, I think there are three wins here at least. They play Jacksonville in London this weekend. They host Jameis Winston and the New York Giants. They have their bye week, and then they go to L.A. to play the winless Chargers and to Cleveland to play the Browns. I think there are three wins there, and all of a sudden we're talking about a Houston Texans team that is at worst 4-5 if they win three games. So I think they can still do it. I think that Houston is just too good defensively to write off even at 1-4 through 5 weeks.
3: Only question I have is who are they knocking out of the playoffs? Because if you, the way the Jags are playing right now, they should win the South.
2: Fair question.
3: They could win
2: the South. Yeah, I think the Jags are in a very good position to win the division right now.
3: And who are you knocking out of that seventh place spot for the playoffs as well?
2: Well, you've got a jumbled up AFC North.
3: Yeah, you do.
2: With three teams that are 3-2, Cleveland, Pittsburgh, and Cincinnati. I think Houston is a better football team than all three of those teams.
3: You do?
2: And they're all going to beat each other. Cleveland, Pittsburgh, and Cincinnati. Someone's going to drop out of that trio. Mm-hmm. I think maybe even two teams could drop out of that. The Browns have been outscored by 19 points this season, and they're still one game over 500, which is kind of crazy to me. I don't believe in the Colts whatsoever, and I don't believe the Raiders are long for this world either, as teams start to figure them out a little bit. So let's go... Let's look at where this thing could end up. I mean, division winners, you've got Kansas City, Baltimore, Jacksonville, Buffalo.
3: That's four.
2: So we need three more teams.
3: Three more slots.
2: New England?
3: Five.
2: Denver?
3: Six.
2: Houston?
0: I think it's Cincinnati.
3: I think it's Cincinnati, too.
2: We'll see.
0: They beat the Texans 20-6.
2: If Joe Burrow can play 17 games, then yeah, Cincinnati. But Joe Burrow has not shown the ability to play 17 games.
0: It's a tall task for him.
2: It is. That's the way I see it. I mean, the Jets, Jets are better. I don't think the Jets are a playoff team. I think it could happen. It's still probably significantly plus money, but I'm going to say that's legit.
3: They're in the graphic, but I think it's...
2: They have a mountain to climb, no doubt.
3: Yeah, they do.
2: But they don't have a hard schedule compared to some of those other teams.
3: Yeah.
2: The 49ers will win the NFC West, lie or legit. We've already talked about this team a little bit. I think this is legit. I think this is the best team of football.
3: I think it's legit.
2: Even with injuries, they're going to get healthier, too, is the thing.
3: I just didn't know they were going to be this good defensively.
2: I didn't either. Raheem Morris.
3: I didn't know what their wide receiver core was going to look like.
2: Yeah, Mike Evans is still playing at a very high level.
3: Yes, he is, by the way, one of the best viral memes of our generation so far this past weekend. With CJ Gardner Johnson say he didn't know who he was. He literally grabbed the shoulders, turned his back towards him. Was like,
2: it was so good. I think it was Trayvon Diggs, wasn't it?
3: No, it was CJ Gardner. No, it was right. It was Diggs.
2: Yeah. Who are you? I thought of you on that because I know you loved doing that when you played. Be like, hey, turn around. What's your? We didn't prepare for you at all. Who are you?
3: You see, I'm at Diggs Gatto.
2: You trade out in Dallas?
3: When did you get
2: out? You out with Duke and them? Really? No? Okay. Hey, good. Hope family's good, brother.
3: You signed here this offseason?
2: Yeah, right.
5: They tried to play it off like, oh, they're so wearing helmets. Funny. I couldn't really tell.
2: That's the best.
5: I had to turn him around to see what his last name. Oh, it was you,
2: Diggs?
5: It's
2: the best trash talk, man. It's the best trash talk.
5: Get out of here. Give me
3: that could be a fine because he touched him, to be quite honest with you. That was good. But you're right. Mike Evans is cooking.
2: Better
3: right
2: doing
3: now.
2: That than drinking juice, proverbially, because that'll get you fine.
3: But they got a good group up there, man. Kittle, by the way, too, looks like he's got his speed back.
2: Brock Purdy is playing at an extremely high level as well. And is staying upright. They can't touch him.
3: Efficient. Just so efficient.
2: Justin, quickly, lie or legit?
5: I'm going to go with lie. This might be a little bit of a hot take.
2: Lie on all of these.
5: Yeah, I know.
2: Call me a liar?
5: I am calling you a liar.
2: You ain't calling me a truther.
5: The Rams are the best offense in football.
2: Josh.
5: While the 49ers have the best team in football currently, I think the Rams have a little bit of figuring out to do. Special teams has been a problem.
2: Sure.
5: Offense is the best. Third best defense. I think they'll figure it out in the end. They have a really good 6-game stretch next that I think they can get it back together.
2: I think the Rams will still go farther in the playoffs.
3: Yeah.
2: I like their ceiling more, but I think they've dug themselves too deep of a hole, being 3 games back of San Fran at this point. Lie or legit, the 5-0 Vikings are a legitimate contender in the NFC.
3: Lie. They have no offense right now. This
2: big time
3: is all
2: lie.
3: Defense right now, and you gotta love it. Like it is the most magical defense that you could ever think of in the season. What was it, 9 touchdowns on the season, or 9 points average, whatever it is for them. Like, it is low for
2: it's
3: Minnesota
2: pretty crazy.
3: Right now.
2: Yeah, and blitzing more than half of the time.
3: Hold up. Yeah, it is insane to me. Well, 9 touchdowns on the season, I think it's a low number is what I'm getting at. What they have going on is Brian Flores and his defense. I mean, what are we talking about? We're talking about giving up only 12 points a game for NFL teams that you've played against.
2: Pretty good. Pretty good.
3: What's Kyler Murray? Like, I hadn't seen him in totality this year.
2: A guy who completed 80% of his passes over the weekend
3: just
2: against New Orleans.
3: Keeping it out of harm's way.
2: Yeah, that's all you got to do. Justin, you going to say lie on this one, too?
5: No, I'm actually going to say legit.
2: Oh!
5: I think defense can win championships, and this is a stellar of a defense. And if you just get some confidence and some just competent quarterback play, then I think, you know, they have a really good offense that all you got to do is get the ball to your playmakers.
2: I'll call this the chicken or egg conundrum. Are they a really good defense because they've played the Bucs, the Bears in bad weather, the Dolphins, and the Saints? Or are those offenses bad in part because they've seen the Vikings defense so early this season and statistically they're not very good? I don't think they've really been tested against a great offense, with the exception of maybe Jordan Love and the Packers in week 1.
3: Yeah.
2: Who looks like a different team now. They did not start the season well, and now all of a sudden they look great.
3: See what they did to the Bears?
2: Yes, they did.
3: I'm talking about like this week, like Ben Johnson, yes, no availability this week for the players in the locker room. No media.
2: Interesting. Liar legit, the Jags have what it takes to win the Super Bowl.
3: I go legit.
2: I am too. My only question about Jacksonville is, can they play cold weather football? And is Basil Tootin the running back that you have to take the pressure off of Trevor Lawrence at big, cold weather, hard to throw the football playoff games? That's the doubt that I have. That being said, we got to start talking about Parker Washington as a legitimate wide receiver one in this league.
3: Should have paid him.
2: Yeah.
3: They should have paid
2: him. He is going to get paid.
3: Yeah.
2: He is in the Alec Pierce situation right now where he is going crazy in a contract year.
3: Mm-hmm.
2: And he is going to get paid by somebody a significant amount of money, whether it's Jacksonville or somebody else. But Trevor Lawrence is playing really well. They're just so good at creating turnovers. They're such an opportunistic defense. And the only question I have about them is run game long term. We'll see.
3: And also, they're using Travis Hunter as a gimmick from time to time. He gets a big first down for him this past weekend, too.
2: He did.
3: The thing with Parker Washington, though, if they don't pay him and keep him, they hurt Trevor Lawrence.
2: Mm-hmm. That's true. It's so similar to the Alec Pierce, Daniel Jones thing.
3: Yeah, be smart.
2: Justin, one word, lie or legit, the Jags have what it takes to win the Super Bowl.
5: Legit.
2: We all agree on that one. And then lie or legit, Mitch Trubisky will start a game at some point for the Titans in 2026.
5: Legit.
3: Legit.
2: Lie. Talk more about that in a few minutes. 615-737-1045. We'll do that at 7 o'clock. And as well, more in hour 3 as well at 8:20. Coming up next, though, October in full swing. Just because my Braves are knocked out doesn't mean we're not going to talk a little bit more baseball. Rays get a win last night. Evil is being vanquished at the hands of the Brewers. And Asheville SC plays tonight. We'll call this our Niche Sports Minute coming up next.
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0: State Traffic Center.
1: South side, 40 westbound before Hermitage Avenue. An accident's been moved to the right shoulder. Dixon seeing delays 40 eastbound near Centerville, Dixon. Bellevue, Old Hickory Boulevard. There's a crash at Summit Oaks Drive. Emergency crews on the scene. I'm Christy O'Brien.

0: Ramon and Will coming up in 10 minutes. We got some Nashville SC tickets for you. Not for tonight, but in 2 weeks, another Wednesday night at the Castle when Nashville SC takes on Philadelphia Union. Dollar Dog Night every Wednesday at Geodis Park as well. And Wednesday, October 28th, Ramon, may be the night when Nashville SC could clinch and or lift the Supporter Shield trophy. We will see.
1: Put a crown on them, Will.
0: Put your mics on. Yes.
1: Put a crown on them, man. Lift it.
0: Who's to say?
1: Is that be two trophies?
0: Who's to say?
1: That'll be two trophies?
0: That would be two trophies in the last 2 years, with many more still available to win as well.
1: Big time trophies.
0: Real quick, we'll start with soccer then, and then we'll get to some baseball. Nashville SC tonight against Sporting Kansas City at home.
1: Who?
0: Sporting Kansas City. The club at the bottom of the table, Nashville SC, is at the very top of the table.
1: Mm-hmm.
0: This is the second biggest point gap between two opponents in an MLS game in league history.
1: Trap game?
0: I don't think so.
1: Okay.
0: I think that Nashville SC is so consistent on playing their way, home and away. Anytime we will ask BJ Callahan about, hey, like, are you thinking about this? Are you thinking about rivalry or Supporter Shield or revenge? He is so consistent. We have our process. We go through the same routine every single week. After win, we allow ourselves to go one step up. After loss, we go one step down. Mm-hmm. And then we get back to work, and we just do the same thing for every single opponent, and we have the same respect for every opponent. And their actions show it, because they have won 9 straight home games. And tonight, with a win, Ramon, they would tie the MLS record for most home wins in a season, tying 1998 LA Galaxy and 2018 New York Red Bulls. They have taken all but 2 points available to them at home this year.
1: Mm-hmm.
0: They're 13-0-1 at home this year. That is a remarkable, remarkable return.
1: From your perspective, of course, calling games, being a fan of it, mm-hmm. and just being in it with them as well, right? And I think all of Nashville is the question I'm asking right now.
0: Sure.
1: Are you appreciative of these moments? Or do,
0: oh, my gosh, absolutely.
1: You know what I'm saying? Like,
0: this team is historically good.
1: When it's this good, you tend to just get into a rhythm of just like, oh, yeah, they'll win. Like, the appreciation for wins, I think, sometimes go undervalued more than losing sometimes, if
0: they,
1: that makes sense.
0: I appreciate, you know, everything that, okay, they're doing, because they've had moments that have been challenging late in games. I mean, they were down late to Columbus, scored 2 goals in second half stoppage time to win it. They were down 2 to DC, the only team that's drawn them at home.
1: Jeez.
0: They scored 2 goals after DC gets a red card. They scored 2 goals in the last 15 minutes. They hit the post again in stoppage time. They could have won that game, too. If they had, they'd be 14-0-0 at home right now.
1: Yeah.
0: They have taken 40 points out of a possible 42, wow, in their home building this year. That is unheard of dominance. They have scored in every home game this year. 2 teams have held them below 2 goals. And that was the 2 games right after the World Cup, when Nashville was extremely injured, mm-hmm, and also was a little bit rusty because
1: they've been off.
0: Everybody had just taken a month and a half off. That's not really normal to take in the middle of a season. Mm-hmm. And they still won those games 1-0 against Atlanta and Montreal. Those are the only teams that have held Nashville below 2 goals at home. I mean,
1: and they won.
0: It is a long season. They had CONCACAF Champions Cup to deal with in March and April. They had to put a lot of guys in. 14 players have scored a goal for this team this year.
1: Is that so? Explain that to me.
0: 14 players have scored a goal. No, it is not.
1: Okay.
0: BJ Callahan has a phrase and a motto for Nashville SC. Everyone attacks, everyone defends. Defenders are chipping in with goals. Reed Baker-Whiting gets his second career MLS goal over the weekend. Elias Saad, the new winger they brought in from the German league,
1: yeah,
0: he scores his first MLS goal over the weekend at Austin. You've got Shaq Mohammed coming off the bench. He's got, I believe it's 5 goal contributions just after the 75th minute. He's become kind of a super sub closer type. You bring in, he either gets a goal or an assist. And then you've got Hani Mukhtar, Sam Surridge, and Christian Espinoza, who I have nicknamed the NSC3.
1: Mm.
0: The Tennessee 3 band, the Johnny Cash, Tennessee, mm-hmm, 3. The NSC 3, they have scored or assisted on 42 of the team's 59 goals this season. And with six games to go, 59 goals is now a club record for a single season. And there's still six games left.
1: I remember us talking soon after the World Cup, right? Mm-hmm. And we were talking about some of the younger guys getting into developmental guys.
0: Yeah.
1: How has that been this year, too, with those guys being able to get in the games?
0: That's like, a great question.
1: Is this going to be a continuation is what I'm like. This
0: absolutely
1: dynasty
0: is.
1: Era.
0: I mean, Matt Corcoran has now started 20 games this year. He started three all of last season.
1: Oh, wow.
0: He started 20 games. Career-high third assist a couple of weeks ago against Chicago. Mm-hmm. He's starting games at the U-20 World Cup for the United States. His next step would be getting maybe in that Olympic squad.
1: Okay.
0: In the U.S. Olympic team in a couple of years in Los Angeles, because that's U-23s that play in men's soccer in the Olympics.
1: U-23s.
0: Yeah, men's soccer in the Olympics is not a full team. You get okay. U-23s, and I believe it's three players over 23 you get to pick. Mm-hmm. They let women's soccer have everyone they want, but for the men's, it's only under 23 because it's not a FIFA-sanctioned event.
1: Okay.
0: So they're a little more protective over their talent for things like that. But yeah, I mean, Reed Baker-Whiting is coming, 21-year-old left back, and has kind of taken over the left back spot. He's made seven straight starts. Brian Chwaki just started for the U.S. men's national team last week in a shutout of Canada. He's playing at a really high level, 25-year-old goalkeeper. And Warren Madrigal was back on the bench for the last game. Another 21-year-old Costa Rican forward and winger. Like, you're seeing the next group of players start to rise up the depth chart a little bit and earn more opportunities and play really well. This team is just really good. They are the most balanced team in MLS. They have the best defensive record. They could break the MLS record for the best defense in a single season. And they are also third in the league. They've scored 59 goals this season. Tonight, they play a Sporting Kansas City team. You always respect the opponent, and they can hurt you. Andre Luiz was just signed for $18 million from Greece and has scored seven goals in his first seven games as a Sporting Kansas City player. That being said, Kansas City is 27th in the league with only 35 goals scored and last in the league, allowing 68 goals. For perspective, Nashville SC has allowed 22 goals.
1: They're like the Buffalo Bills
0: this
1: defense.
0: Season. They have won 6, lost 18, and drawn 4, Sporting Kansas City. So there's your little preview for tonight. 7 o'clock pregame, 7:30 the kick. I will be on the call here on The Zone.
1: I saw a comment. The reason I asked you, was that good or not? Because we're all trying to be educated when you speak soccer, okay?
0: Well, I mean, like...
1: Mike was just like, yeah, Will, we need you to break it down for us.
0: Well, what do you even break down? On goals and assists goals and starts. And assists. Like, that's as simple as I can make it.
1: And 14 different people scoring.
0: Yeah, right. Yeah, it's a lot of people.
1: I know, but like, I didn't realize, like, what's the normal side of, like, 7 people scoring? Like, what you're saying is usually your star players only dominate scoring, but this team has the ability to score at any spot, any
0: anybody
1: time,
0: can
1: any
0: score.
1: Player.
0: You're 100%.
1: Okay.
0: 100%. The MLS record for points in a season is 74. You get 3 points for a win, 1 point for a draw. You get none for a loss.
1: Yeah.
0: And Nashville is on pace for 76.
1: Okay. New records. So they can push it up tonight then against Sporting Kansas.
0: They can push it up to 66 tonight with 5 games to go. They can still reach 80. If they went out, 81, actually, to be specific.
1: So, technically, you can pretty much beat down Patrick Mahomes with this win.
0: Yeah, there you go. Ah! Sure. We love doing that.
1: You bring it back to football
0: every Rays time. 3, Guardians 1 last night. Fastball heck Freddy Peralta with first pitch strikes to 17 of the 24 batters he faced. Even series heading back to Cleveland. Then tonight, 7 o'clock, Robert Gasser on the mound for the Milwaukee Brewers mm-hmm. against Blake Snell for the Dodgers. Milwaukee 2-0. In this series, they have won 9 of their last 10 games. They're hitting .282. They're outscoring opponents by 18 runs in their last 10.
1: And I was watching this game whenever Tampa took their lead or took some points.
0: Trop was rocking.
1: Bro, Chandler Simpson hit a hard bouncer. And it's on turf because it's indoor in Tampa. Anyway, he hit a hard bounce. I'm not sure if y'all seen Chandler Simpson run. Will, the moment that ball spiked into the ground and he barely chipped
0: gone.
1: It. He
0: yeah.
1: was gone, safe. Mm-hmm. And at that point, they put pressure on the pitcher, man. I saw a dad of the pitcher, starting pitcher last night for Cleveland. What was his name? God, dog, I'm trying to find it in there. Messick. His dad was in the stands on that hit where it was an error. They showed his dad reaction.
0: Three unearned.
1: To it. Oh, my God.
0: Early
1: gosh.
0: In this game. Tough luck for him.
1: His dad was livid. Do you hear me? And I get it from a pitcher's perspective. Like, help him out. Keep the glove down. Don't raise up too quick. That's an easy out.
0: I have nothing against the Tampa Bay Rays. I'd much rather them win than the Dodgers. There's no aura of October baseball being played in Tropicana Field. That place
1: I get
0: is,
1: that.
0: Do you see the picture of the person on the top row taking a picture of the field, and you see more catwalk than you do field.
1: I've gone to a game there. I went to Tampa about 5-6 years ago. Like it's like a hollow. It's hollow in there. It just
0: there's
1: I'm
0: no
1: with
0: aura.
1: You.
0: No aura.
1: But
0: at all.
1: It was fun watching it last night, I must say.
0: It was.
1: Good game.
0: It was a good game. Watch the whole thing.
1: Again, like I said, if you haven't seen Chandler Simpson run, just Google him real quick.
0: How many problems are fixed by the Tennessee Titans by benching Cam Ward? If things get to that point, what do they solve? What negatives are there, if any? We'll talk about that next.

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8: Southside, 40 westbound before Hermitage Avenue. Accident blocks the right shoulder. Nashboro Village, Bell Road, we've got a crash at Smith Springs Road. Emergency crews on the scene. No problems on 24 or 65. No unusual delays on 440. I'm Christy O'Brien.
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2: 7:04, good morning, live from the Circus Sports at the Mint Kentucky Downs studio. I'm Justin Hawkins. The Vegas Golden Knights scored three unanswered goals in the second and third period to beat the Nashville Predators 5-2 last night at Bridgestone Arena. The Preds are now 2-2-2 to start the season with 6 points. Preds are back at it tomorrow night as they host the San Jose Sharks with puck drop set for 7 o'clock. Last night in the ALCS playoff baseball, the Rays beat the Guardians 3-1 and tied the best of seven series up at one game apiece. Coming up tonight, the NLCS Game 3 in LA as the Dodgers host the Brewers, who lead the series 2-0. First pitch for that one is at 7. A couple of suspensions were handed out yesterday across the NFL. Rams left tackle Alaric Jackson is being suspended for 2 games without pay for punching Bills edge rusher Bradley Chubb after Monday night's loss. And Bears defensive end Montez Sweat is being suspended for 2 games without pay for violating the NFL's performance-enhancing substances policy. And tonight, the MLS's best, Nashville Soccer Club, returns to the pitch as they host Sporting Kansas City at Geodis Park with kickoff at 7:30. You can, of course, hear the match right here on 104.5. 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
5: Away we go into hour number two on this Wednesday morning. Appreciate you hanging out with us. Hope you're having a good start to the middle of your week. 615-737-1045 is our number. Ramon, it is a winning Wednesday on 104.5 The Zone with Nashville Soccer Club. The boys in gold are in action tonight. And if you like what you're hearing, you like what you're seeing about the boys in gold, we got a family four-pack of tickets for next, not next Wednesday, but the next Wednesday. Wednesday, October 28th at Geodis Park when Nashville takes on Philadelphia. 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Caller 5 here on this winning Wednesday gets a family four-pack of tickets to see Nashville SC host Philadelphia Wednesday, October 28th at Geodis Park. $50 to Fog Street Lawn Club. Love their Irish barbecue, bacon, whiskey burger. 615-737-1045. Best of luck. Ramon, how many problems are fixed on the Tennessee Titans offense and just the Tennessee Titans in general by benching Cam Ward?
6: How many problems to fix? I mean, obviously that goes down to the play of who they choose to put in for his position. How do they play? What I think could happen or could change, Will, is defenses having to sit back and wonder what the offense is going to look like and what Mitch Trubisky is capable of, if that makes sense to you. Right now, I think the memo's been sent out, O'Cam, week to week from defensive coordinators as far as how they break him down. You know what his issues are. He's got known issues. They rush 4, get pressure with 4, don't necessarily get him down on the ground, but they make him hold onto the ball and make football plays. And as it stands right now, he's not making enough of those to make himself a threat. Again, we're watching teams scheme up stuff defensively where they show too high, and this past weekend send corner blitzes from the boundaries because they know he'll potentially hold onto the ball if they tweak the secondary. With Mr. Trubisky, or I just throw the name out there because he's a quarterback on the roster, on the practice squad, Hendon Hooker. You don't know what you're going to get. So initially, defenses have to adjust to wait and see. How is he going to play until more film is out there? To say this offense is going to be more efficient, who knows? Maybe it does because they sit back a little bit more with a guy like Mr. Trubisky, who has thrown the ball around the league at better clip than Cam has.
5: It's been a while, though. I'm Mitch Trubisky. Mm-hmm. He made 2 starts in 2023, Mitch Trubisky.
6: Yeah.
5: 66% completion percentage. In those 2 starts combined, he had 359 passing yards. Mm. 2 touchdowns, 3 interceptions, 72.4 quarterback rating. He has thrown 61 regular season passes since 2023. Let me say that again. 61 passes. Since 2023, he has made 5 starts since 2021. I mean, Cam Ward was at what? Incarnate Word at that point?
6: Yeah, he was.
5: Is it really a foregone conclusion to say that the offense is going to operate much better with Mitch Trubisky than with Cam Ward?
6: I won't say it'll be better. It depends on what Mitch does. What I'm saying is teams will have to respect from a veteran quarterback, I think, more of the passing game to where they wait and see. With Cam, it is the anticipation that if you get enough pressure on him, then he's not going to go anywhere with the ball, and he'll just throw it and check down in front of him. We're talking about his yards per completion, right? As low as they've been, even though his completion percentage is up. They're keeping everything in front of him. I wouldn't be concerned if Mitch throw the ball more down the field. Have the understanding of this is open. I don't know if Cam is seeing wide receivers get open because of the scheme or throwing them open in tight situations like that. And the other part is the concerns with accuracy of hitting guys in stride or hitting guys in open windows within the zone they're playing in, right? Like the way offenses are set up, defenses give you certain zones. There are certain spots too high, right? Down the seam. Are you able to throw that open? Is he able to hit off on the sideline in a cover three situation? Like those type of situations right there hadn't been very successful for Cam this year. Does Mitch do a better job of that? That's where you have to see as far as his ability to get in games. But as it stands right now, the way defenses are sitting back and waiting for Cam to make a play, it's just non-threatening. And I think it's okay to say that. It is non-threatening watching him throw the ball because at some point in time, either because of pressure up front, or because he will bail out of the pocket, or the fact that he has the timer to get the ball out, there's nothing down the field, and defenses are, what, dropping three deep, playing four underneath?
5: I think there's one reason to bench Cam Ward for Mitch Trubisky. If you feel like Cam Ward will come out of whatever that benching period is with a better perspective on the game, I think that's the only real benefit here. Because, Ramon, I've not really seen much to suggest that Mitch Trubisky is going to operate this offense all that much better than Cam Ward. I don't even really think that defenses are going to have to respect very much else. I think the respect is kind of the same. Like, I think defenses are going to play you the same way.
6: That's not true.
5: Why is that?
6: Because he's a veteran.
5: Like, he's thrown 61 passes since 2023.
6: This is this version of him, though. Defenses have to sit back and settle in to see what Mitch is going to do first. I will say that part. He dictates how they play him.
5: So the other thing, a part of this, is that Mitch Trubisky going in does not fix the long drives this defense is allowing that puts the offense behind the eight ball.
6: 100%. I'm with you there.
5: Week one of the Jets, 11:48 off the clock on one drive. Week two against the Eagles, Jalen Hurts of the Eagles converted on 12 of their 19 third and fourth downs, and a week later went 0-for-12 on those situations against the Rams. Lamar Jackson, the first half, was 15 of 20 for 222 and two touchdowns. The Texans went on an 8-minute drive to start the second half. Whoever you put in at quarterback right now, as long as this defense is allowing that one 7 to 10-minute drive per game, you're going to have to get into a predictable passing game, and you're making things difficult on your quarterback.
6: Understood. But here's the other issue before those long drives have happened. The offense netted you nothing coming out of the defensive wins that they had on getting three and outs, so only holding the team to field goals. That's the part of it where I'm hoping Cam and this offense takes the next step. I'll even throw a Cam and Dable take the next step of taking advantage of those moments. Like, I don't... We're watching this defense play really good early in games and not get any positivity from the offense for getting the ball back. 3 points to an offense that's got some firepower is nothing. You tell me that my defense can get the ball on the short field, make the opposing offense kick a field goal, and we shouldn't have a spark behind it? Like, that's happened not once, but numerous times this year.
5: I just wouldn't say they're playing really good early in games. I think they've been serviceable.
6: Way better than what the offense is playing right now as far as providing assistance.
5: That's a really low bar.
6: But here's the thing, though, Will. Like, yes, they're turning the clock down, but they're also only giving up three. The issue that this team has and why this defense is not getting much behind it is they're being worn down because offensively you don't have a spark on the other side.
5: I agree. I would just say in the first half they've been fine. Right now, they are 10th worst in sacks with 10 sacks, 8th worst in EPA per play, tied for last in takeaways with only 2, and they are dead last in pressures with 44. They're 19th in total defense, allowing 331 yards per game.
6: Okay. So with that being said, they're still top 10 in far as points not given up. What's the difference is if you have them between first half points and second half points with this team?
5: Sure.
6: Baltimore was up, I'm sure.
5: But think about the short field quarterback again. For Baltimore does matter here, though.
6: Okay, but also the short field that was given up early in that game, a couple of times in Baltimore.
5: I know.
6: Their woes are because of the offense.
5: Some of them. I don't agree that all of their woes are because of the offense. They are dead last in pressures. They cannot get pressure on the quarterback right now.
6: But they're also stopping teams and getting field goals. Dead last in pressure is one thing.
5: Sometimes.
6: As it stands right now, the Titans offensive line, the old line for the Titans aren't giving up a lot of pressure, but it's not netting much passing for Cam either.
5: I'm not sure you can use that reason, though, if they're getting worn down when they had all of halftime and come out against the Texans at the beginning of the second half on Sunday and give up an 8-minute touchdown drive.
6: No doubt.
5: But that's not them being worn down. That's just them getting beat by a better offense.
6: Okay, but that's one big drive. Now,
5: sure, but it's happening every week.
6: Yeah, but you would too. if you were playing more plays than your offense is, I get what you're saying. They got to get that off the
5: record. And I know the offense is a bigger problem.
6: Yeah.
5: I get it. I'm just saying that whoever's at quarterback is going to have to deal with this.
6: Yeah.
5: The fact that the defense is allowing a march once a week right now. And is forcing you to have to be in a more shotgun, drop back, and pass kind of game.
6: But here's the thing. If going into this week, and let's just use this specific one with two 0-5 teams, they got three straight stops before the fourth one where they
5: Colts are 2-3.
6: Goals. No, I'm talking about the Texans.
5: 2-0-4 teams.
6: Two 0-4 teams. You're in a situation where they get stops defensively and there's no response from the offense. I've been in these spots where the defense look at you like, what the heck are y'all going to do?
5: I'm sure.
6: Help us. Yeah. Mentally and physically, there's just not much you can get out of it at that point in time. Naturally, Will.
5: Texans had 40 offensive penalty yards in the first half of that game.
6: Even still.
5: I think the Texans stopped themselves more so than the Titans stopped them on Sunday.
6: But that's the results of Titans trying to make plays if they got holding calls.
5: Yeah, sure. You can't exclude it. Again, they've been fine in the first half. What I disagree with you on is that you're saying that they're very good.
6: I do think that, though. Other than the
5: Jets embarrassment. We'll get back into this at 8:20. We got to get to break and get to Brian Rice. Brian Rice, the sports animal, talks Tennessee, Alabama next.

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1: Southside, 40 westbound before Hermitage Avenue. Accident blocks the right shoulder. Old Hickory Boulevard, there's an accident at Emily Drive and Nashboro Village Bell Road. We've got a crash at Smith Springs Road. Emergency crews on the scene. I'm Christy O'Brien.
2: Ramona Willa, 104.5 The Zone, hour number two on this Wednesday morning. He is the Vol for Life, Ramon Foster. I'm Will Bowling. Joined now by Brian Rice of the Sports Animal and the Vol Network. You get him on Twitter at Brian C. Rice as we preview Tennessee and Alabama. Brian, what's up? Good morning.
3: Good morning. If this week doesn't get your juices flowing as a Vol, then I don't know what does. It's just a little different every morning when you wake up, and it's finally fall. So how great is that?
2: Absolutely.
4: It's amazing.
2: I'm switching between I Hate Alabama by Connor Smith and Dixieland Delight when I get in my car right now. So
3: song about Tennessee.
2: Two good options. That's exactly right.
4: The best song that's ever been sang inside a stadium. B. Rice. We don't give a damn about the whole state of Alabama. The whole state.
2: That's
4: just
2: right.
4: Loud. I need it. B. Rice.
3: I love that that's only for the players in the locker room, but also a part of me wants the crowd to have been able to sing that after games, too, you know?
4: Can we do a live stream? Somebody can put it up on the Jumbotron, right?
3: Let's go.
4: If we can storm a field, we can play the inside of the locker room. Just keep, you know, cameras up on the top half of bodies.
3: And you know, put a maybe a language warning up there for certain moments.
2: That's fair.
4: Very fair. Lane and Kirby's done it in like private locker room moments, right?
3: Yeah, and it was leaked video. It wasn't leaked video. That's planned. Like, let's stop with they got the camera down on the floor. No, this is planned. They wanted it out there. So yeah, let's do it.
2: Yeah. Brian Rice, the Sports Animal, the Vol Network with this. Brian, who should start at quarterback for Tennessee Saturday night?
3: Oh, that's the million-dollar question or multi-million-dollar question, I guess, now. You know, I think you saw a very different Faizon Brandon from the moment he got rolled up on against Texas and went to the injury tent. I think there's a clear when you go back and watch the game and watch how he performed. You know, he was missing receivers in the first couple of games, but was still making throws to overcome that. But he hasn't done that since then. Is it a little question in his mind of, can I make that throw with my shoulder not 100%? I don't know what that answer is. But he practiced more yesterday than he did in the 2 weeks prior. I think there's some optimism that he'll be ready to go. And I think if he's ready to go, he's the guy. I think he beat out George McIntyre because he was more decisive with the football in fall camp. I think that's what it ultimately came down to. He made the throws. He made the decisions. Now, that has not been how it's played out in the last couple of games. And that's why he was removed from the Auburn game. George McIntyre's come in and has done a great job. I don't think George McIntyre has done the job is clearly his now performance that some people are giving him credit for. I think he's done great. I think he's done enough to get you the win. Has he done enough to take the job from a healthy Faizon Brandon? I don't think so, and I don't think the coaches think that either. The other thing that I would bring up in this battle is my biggest criticism of Josh Heupel over the 5 years he's been here is I think he plays guys that didn't practice during the week too much. I think he's relied too much on they know what they're doing. They can have a maintenance week. They can have this. They can have that. And I think that's probably true for, you know, junior, senior, fifth-year player. It's not true for a freshman. It wouldn't be true if George McIntyre was in the same situation. I believe they will start Faizon if he goes through practice every day this week. But I think you have a good change-up if that doesn't work. I think it'll be a short hook to go back to George McIntyre. You got to make sure that he's engaged and ready to go if that's how it plays out.
2: Brian Rice, our guest. Brian, it's such an interesting mix of dialogue around this team, but we had a caller yesterday say that Tennessee fans should be the most upset of any SEC fan base right now because it's year six and they chose to go with a freshman quarterback. I feel like anyone, Brian, with that opinion, though, should have to say, who should they have gotten at quarterback instead? Like, not named Sam Leavitt, who just ultimately, at the end of the day, picked LSU instead. You went into a battle, you lost it, you pick up the pieces. Like, is this team any better with Bo Prabula or Anthony Calandria, like some of the other kind of second or third tier quarterback names that were in the portal. And ultimately, Brian, did Josh Heupel play this right, saying it's Sam Leavitt or these two young guys at quarterback?
3: Yeah, I still think big picture, he probably played it correctly. Now, that's not a popular answer in this town right now, but I think your point is correct. Look around the country and show me a transfer portal quarterback that wasn't tied to a head coach, tied to an offensive coordinator, or named Sam Leavitt or Darian Mensah that's having elite level success for a Power 4 team that's winning right now. If Tennessee had gone and gotten Bo Prabula, fans would have been furious. Now, would they be just as furious today? I don't know. Does two or three better throws win you the Texas game? Maybe. Does the run game work the same way? I don't know. I've never been on the, if you just plug and play quarterback X or wide receiver X or running back X, you're automatically changing Y and Z. Because I don't think that's how football works. But they made the decision that here's our list of transfer portal guys we're interested in. I think it was more like 5, 6, 7 than the two that got the attention. But when those guys weren't going to come to Tennessee, they were going to follow their coordinator. They were going to follow their head coach. They were going to take money from the highest bidder. Then we feel comfortable with where we can get these guys. And I don't think they got George McIntyre and Faison Brandon probably as far as they thought they could. But I think it's pretty close. And you anticipate the offensive line would be a little further along than it is. Your receivers have situationally stepped up, but not necessarily as consistently as they would have liked. And then the run game has been an absolute home run, which helps a lot.
4: Joined by Brian Rice this morning of the Sports Animal. B. Rice, when you look at this situation, man, between George and Faison as well, what happens if George does have a good game against Alabama and they win it? How do you view that? Is it still Faison's job? Are we having that conversation as well? Because as you said too, like, you can't lose your job due to injury, right? And that's the way they're compartmentalizing this one for the most part. Although he did look like he was lifeless in his eyes, man, in that Auburn game, Faison, right? But it's because of injury, is the way I understand it.
3: Yeah, I think the shoulder was worse at the time than we knew, and I think we have a little better understanding of it now. Here's the thing, though. If George McIntyre, let's just say for a second, he goes out against Alabama and is 19 of 22 for 300 yards and 4 touchdowns, I'm rolling him out until I don't see that again. I go back to 2004 when you're watching Eric Ainge and Brent Schaefer and eventually due to injury, Rick Clawson come in there. You got to ride the guy who shows it to you on the field, on the game field. You do the best you can in fall camp and in practice to figure out who's the best leader for your football team. But if somebody shows you in a game like this, I think that's the data point that you have to use. I don't think that's necessarily going to happen. I think they're going to ask him to do, if it's George McIntyre, they're going to ask him to do what he's done over the last couple of games. Mm-hmm. If it's Faison Brandon, you're going to ask him to do what he's done over the first 3 games of the season. Try to make good decisions. Try to be a little more responsible with when you pull it down and run. But if either of these guys steps up and has that just, you know, marquee performance, then it's their job until it's not. And then at the end of the season, you really have to figure it out and make a decision, because in today's world, you're probably not going to have both of these guys on your roster next year. So the rest of the season determines who your starter is in 27 and what your plan is going forward. And you hate that injury is factored into that whole decision-making, but these guys are going to have an opportunity to show you on the field. And I think that's the only data that you can use at this point going forward.
4: No doubt about it. Man, on to the game for this weekend as well. I know Nick Saban's not there, but Kalen DeBoer's got a lot of respect around this league as well, and they've won big games, and he's done a lot of stuff in his career as well. I worry about the non-call, the Georgia, in that Georgia game. Do you think this is going to be a tight flag game? Will Alabama, you know, yell, fuss, and cuss enough to actually get some favorable calls? Or the Vols just simply got to go beat them down the way they have in the second half but started earlier in the first?
3: Yeah, I don't know that the whistle will come into it, because Nick Saban's not on the sideline. You know, if Nick Saban spends the whole week talking about a missed call or does the I won't talk about the missed call, I'll let you guys do that, then you're worried about it. But I think week to week in this league, you're worried about what the flag situation is going to be. Is it going to be called tight? Is it going to, are they going to give him some room to run? You don't know that until the whistle blows, but also you have to adjust to that. Yeah. And I'll give Josh Heupel's credit. This year, they have been less penalized than they have been over the first couple of years. There have still been penalties. There still will be penalties. Outside of the Georgia Tech game where you had some defensive backups that rolled up the penalty yardage in the second half, this has been a more disciplined team than we've seen from Josh Heupel. That gives me confidence from that perspective. Here's what I'm worried about if I'm Alabama. Your starting center may not be in this football game. That's a problem for your operation on offense, but also your center is the guy who's looking across the line at Gillum, who, you know, Cole Kubelik said yesterday is the best defensive player in the country.
4: He is.
3: I would be terrified if I'm Alabama with the prospect of my starting center either not being in the game or not being 100% of the game when you're looking across the line at what Tennessee has up front. Ryan Coleman-Williams, certainly a huge loss if he can't play as is expected, but you're talking starting center. I think that's a bigger loss for Alabama. And from a who's throwing a flag situation, are we getting false starts on offense? Are we getting lined up right on offense? That's a much bigger deal than I think anything on either side right now.
4: And it's fascinating. You mentioned, you know, Xavier Gilliam's side of this as well, and the snap count and being on the road. And we saw this in 24 and 22 in Knoxville where that crowd get the rocket. You got the anticipation of a monster over the top of you if you were a replacement center, you the backup center. But it's also this, like, it's guys that also have to eat off this Xavier Gilliam plate, right? Like, you look at Weathersby's situation, right? You look at Hobbs, you look at everybody, because if Ryan Rice, if you get pressure up the middle and what Keelan Russell can do with his legs, containment has to be elite this week, and cornerbacks and safeties have to be good as far as not letting him make plays with his feet and getting outside the pocket and striking him down the field. How important is that side of it as far as Keelan Russell goes?
3: Well, how many people are they – how many blockers are they assigning to Xavier Gilliam this week?
4: Because
3: you look back at the film and you look back at the film last week, sometimes it was 2.5.
4: Yeah.
3: Okay, if Alabama's doing that, then it frees up somebody to be in more pursuit. You know, is a linebacker going to be spying on Keelan Russell? Probably. How effective is that linebacker? How can he get off a block? How many guys or which guys are they assigning to him? Is it a tight end? Is it a second tight end? Or is it one of the offensive linemen? But I think you're right. You're getting the pressure up the middle. Everything on the edge has to be elite. And that's one thing that you aren't as good at this year as Tennessee was in previous years, but the rest of the defense has been greatly elevated. I've been so impressed with what Jim Knowles has been able to do and how quickly he's been able to do it, bringing assistant coaches help, bringing a couple of players who could lead those film sessions when the coaches were not around really helped. But, yeah, that's what it comes down to is, okay, you've gotten pressure, you've flushed Keelan Russell from the pocket. Now what?
4: Yeah.
3: Are you going to get the tackle? Are you going to stop him for a loss? You're going to stop him for no gain? You're going to make him throw it away? Or is he going to run for 12 yards and a first down and their drive is still alive? And it takes the crowd out of it a little bit. That's what this game, in my mind, really comes down to. I think you nail it there.
2: Brian Rice with the Sports Animal and Vol Network, voice of Lady Vol basketball as well. Brian, on the way out, Tennessee starting against Xavier on the men's side Thursday. SEC basketball media day is going on yesterday. Between both of those teams, the men and the women that are getting ramped up now over the next few weeks, how much optimism is there that you could have a pretty special season?
3: Well, I think for the men's side, everybody's optimistic that you can have a pretty special season. You know, you're picked to finish fourth in the SEC, and fans were furious over that. Hey, I'm all there for fans getting mad about preseason selections and hoops when you're picked fourth. That's great. But great optimism there. Rick Barnes has put together another championship-level roster. They have Final Four-type expectations. Now you have to go live up to it. You know, being picked behind who they were picked behind, I can make an argument for a couple of those teams. I think you look at Texas, and I would not have picked Tennessee behind Texas, but that's just me. And I'm excited to see what they have on Thursday night. I'm excited to see what they have, you know, in a exhibition against Duke as well, because those are the kinds of things that really amp up what you're feeling. I had the opportunity to watch the Lady Vols in a closed scrimmage earlier this week, and I'm not allowed to talk about what I saw specifically, but I think people are going to be surprised what they see out of Tennessee on the women's side this year. And our fans in Nashville will have three opportunities to see the Lady Vols in person. We play in at Belmont, and then at Bridgestone Arena against Baylor coming up in December, and then the standard now every other year trip to Vanderbilt. So excited to get in front of our fans in the Mid-State three times this year. But I think Kim Caldwell has put together a team that was frankly interested in doing what she wanted to do. And they've brought that intensity. When she was recruiting players out of the transfer portal, she said, "This is what it's going to be like. If this is not for you, don't come. Don't waste our time. Don't waste your time. Don't waste my time." And every opportunity I've had to see them, from practice to close scrimmage to just being around them, they've embraced that. And they've got to embrace it for the next, five, 6 months until it's March. But I think they've done that. And then Rick Barnes, going back to the men's side, he gets that buy-in from his players each and every year because he's Rick Barnes. He walks in the room and, you know, if you do what he says, then your floor is the Sweet 16. So they've bought into it, and I think it's going to be a very exciting winter for both of them. And I can't wait to see both in action when the lights come on here in the next couple of weeks.
2: We are excited as well. Brian Rice, our guest, Vol Network Sports Animal, at Brian C. Rice, where you get him on Twitter. Big win this week on the third week in October. Always a pleasure, Brian. Thank you so much.
4: Appreciate it, Brian.
3: Yeah, gentlemen, I have to say, when I listened to you guys with Hubs on Friday, I did not expect 1 year in the booth with Hubs to turn Ramon into a beekeeper and farmer, but clearly those years in the Northeast did not take the Tennessee out of you.
2: That's right.
4: Not even. Do you hear me? Like, this, we talked about that all last year. I talk about it now with him. We talked on the phone.
2: And now he's a country music guy, too, yeah, Brian. We're adding to Ramon's playlist every week.
4: Listen, I don't forget my roots. I love that group, man.
2: Literally and figuratively, your roots. Yes.
3: I love it. Yes.
4: Listen to it, Will.
3: Yes.
4: And you know what? Hubs appreciate my ratchetness from time to time.
3: Yes. Just,
4: I'm trying to put them on Glorilla, you know, some rappers, you know.
2: Trying to return the favor.
4: I'm trying to return the favor. He's a little hesitant.
3: We're all growing.
2: It's well said. Thank you, Brian. Appreciate you. Brian Rice with us here this morning. Does a great job up in Knoxville.
4: I'm so glad to hear that about Kim. Just the way she recruited. I think she shot high last year with just ratings and let me make this look good. She's always been a grinder type of player coach. Like, you got to want to play that style of ball. It's just like playing wing T or something, right?
2: Mm-hmm.
4: Like, you better know what you're getting yourself into. And I don't think the girls knew last year what they were doing.
2: It's true. A lot of orange Italian sports cars out on the floor, but maybe not as much defense. Or rebounding.
4: Buy-in.
2: Maybe that's where you start. And I think that's where they're starting now.
4: You know what I want to know? Who undercut her? There was too much, I felt like, division last year on her staff.
2: Good question. I think she would tell you that she undercut herself. And maybe some of the things that they did as a program and some of the ways that she led.
4: Yeah. Yeah.
2: And credit to any coach that can step back and say, this isn't working, let's do something differently. Coaches are very prideful, they're very process-oriented, and they're very stubborn.
4: Mm-hmm.
2: And it is rare for them to kind of say, hey, let's do things a different way sometimes. So we'll see what that means for them this year. It's going to be fun. We can take your phone calls coming up, 615-737-1045. Catch up on some more headlines as we wrap up Hour 2 next.

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6: Jolton, 24 eastbound at Whites Creek Pike. We've got reports of an accident. Old Hickory Boulevard, there's a crash at Emily Drive. Emergency crews on the scene. Donaldson Pike, crash south of McCampbell Avenue. And Nashboro Village, Bell Road, watch for an accident at Smith Springs Road. I'm Christy O'Brien.

0: Come on, Will, on 104.5 The Zone. Wrap it up. Hour number two, first half of the show in the books. Brett Bryan's going to join us at 9 o'clock. We'll preview Titans and Colts. We'll look around the NFL and specifically the AFC South at what's going on in the league. Ramona did not expect a Will Levis truther to be in the F and Peg chat this morning.
1: How? Where did this come from? Why is Levis being brought up right now?
0: Basically, the argument is, well, Will Levis won more games than Cam Ward. So he should be here. Mm. What are your thoughts on that opinion?
1: You were presented with an option that allows you to what you thought elevate your quarterback in the draft. I would continually say, could Levis have been given more time? Possibly so, but the other side that we can't forget is how Levis played quarterback in his moments here. I think at one point in time, he was 8 for 8 as far as 8 interceptions, 8 touchdowns at one point. The way he just recklessly did not take care of the ball. And the other part, though, too, and whether it matters or not to you, it does to GMs that pick these guys. One, that's not Mike Borgonzi's guy, Will Levis. Two, Cam Ward is the number one overall draft pick. He's going to get more opportunities to mess up. You hope that he fails up instead of fail down if it's not going good for him, to be quite honest with you.
0: Yep.
1: He's going to get time. Investment, it means a lot. It's the same way some teams hold on to bad free agents that they've signed to a boatload of money because they can't get rid of them. Cam gets more grace because of the financial commitment as well, even if it's not enough, a lot of money to you, or you think it's not a lot of money in the terms of NFL contracts. It still is an investment.
0: This commenter in the F&M Bank chat said, like, well, you're delusional if you think that Levis had a better roster, too, than what Cam has had. Like, Cam's been given so much more. Three of Levis's 5 wins came with Derrick Henry at running back.
1: Oh.
0: How many wins do you think Cam Ward would have right now if he had Derrick Henry? Probably more than he has today.
1: The biggest thing is it's not good.
0: One of those was a win over the 1-10 Panthers, 17-10 on November 26, 2023, where he threw for 185, no touchdowns. And Derrick Henry at running back had 2 touchdowns. Like, yeah, that's a Will Levis win technically, but there's 21 other guys playing football. I get that the record is what it is on Cam Ward right now. Like, I'm not going to sit here and tell you that 3-19 feels very good for anybody. It is the second worst quarterback record through 22 starts all time. Dang. Steve DeBerg is the only quarterback with a worse record through 22 games than Cam Ward. He was 2-20. However, there are 21 other guys playing on the team. How much do quarterback wins matter to you, Ramon?
1: They shouldn't matter a lot because teams lose games as well, but it's attached to him because he's the leader of the team. Like, now, what I will say is between Levis and Cam, neither one have contributed to wins in major ways. So as far as their overall play in elevating the team, they got to hold on to that. But in the same context, like, you look at a guy on the opposite side of the ball just for who wins and loses the game. Jeffrey Simmons was a first-team All-Pro last year on a losing team. Jeffrey Simmons is considered on a losing squad, but he himself is a winner with how he plays individually. Right now, just looking at Cam and Levis's performances, they're not great.
0: No. Nobody's sitting here telling you that Cam Ward has been outstanding.
1: Right.
0: Over any point of his career so far. And his wins are against Jacoby Brissett on a kind of miracle Amari DiMercato fumble and a Tyler Lockett fumble recovery, Chris Oladokun, and Shedeur Sanders. Like, we can talk about both sides of this logically. Like, neither guy has a very good record or a very good track record playing starting quarterback in this league. But also, if Will Levis was capable right now of being a legitimate starting quarterback, he wouldn't be on the Jets practice squad.
1: That's true. That's true.
0: We got to leave the old thing behind.
1: Yeah.
0: I'd much rather entertain the Malik Willis side of it than even Will Levis. But even Malik wasn't showing us much of anything that he could be a competent NFL starting quarterback here. And right now in Miami, in a similarly bad situation, he's got a lot of the same numbers that Cam does.
1: What's messed up about it is, as bad as the play has been, those two guys, Will Levis and Cam Ward, are being judged more off of Levis's antics as far as flip sixes and how he throw the ball and his own, you know, on the field Spider-Man stuff, and Cam's being more talked about based upon what he does at the podium and everything.
0: Mm.
1: Like, it's so bad that the performances are highlighted by those types of situations.
0: I think nationally, yes. But I think a lot of the national narrative around Cam Ward is, oh, look how poorly this young man's being treated by the media, which I don't think is rooted in reality. I think it's kind of wild, actually. Some of the snapshots that folks like Bomani Jones and Jamil Hill are taking, saying, this is an unfair question. I don't think Cam Ward's been really asked very many unfair questions at all, if any.
1: It's, to me, just, I'm going to hold back my opinions on just the way it's been asked. Because, again, I don't know their intent, and maybe these questions just need to be asked. What I'm going to look at is just the overall play. It's just not been good.
0: No, it's not been good enough.
1: Contributing to wins from both Will Levis and Cam, even when they do win games, has been low. And I think that's what we've been asking for each one of them, and specifically Cam moving forward. When is that next step going to be taken? It hasn't been yet.
0: And it needs to happen this year in order for him to still get a chance to be this team's quarterback moving into new Nissan Stadium.
1: Yeah.
0: We'll talk more about that coming up. There was an ESPN insider who gave a strong opinion on Cam Ward and whether or not he needs to be benched. You'll hear that coming up at 8:20. Your phone calls and thoughts, 615-737-1045. 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
4: Jolton, 24 eastbound. There's an accident at Whites Creek Pike. Downtown, 4th Avenue South. Watch for a crash at Broadway. Old Hickory Boulevard, an accident at Amelie Drive. And Nashboro Village, Bell Road. There's a crash at Smith Springs Road. I'm Christy O'Brien.
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7: 8:02, good morning, live from the Circus Sports at the Mint Kentucky Down Studio. I'm Jocelyn Hawkins. The Vegas Golden Knights scored 3 unanswered goals last night at Bridgestone Arena in the second and third period to go beat the Nashville Predators 5-2. The Preds are now 2-2-2 with 6 points to start the season. Tomorrow night, the Predators are back at it and on home ice as they host the San Jose Sharks. Puck drop is at 7. Last night in the ALCS, the Rays beat the Guardians 3-1. They tie their best-of-seven series up at one game apiece. Coming up tonight, the NLCS Game 3 is in L.A. as the Dodgers host the Brewers, who lead that series 2-0. First pitch is at 7 o'clock. A couple of suspensions were handed out yesterday in the NFL. Rams left tackle Alaric Jackson is being suspended for 2 games for punching Bills edge Bradley Chubb after Monday night's loss. And Bears defensive end Montez Sweat is being suspended for 2 games for violating the NFL's performance-enhancing substances policy. He'll forfeit $2.3 million of his 2026 salary. That is per spot track. And tonight, the MLS's best Nashville Soccer Club returns to the pitch as they host Sporting Kansas City tonight at Geodis Park. Kickoff for that one is at 7:30. You can hear the match right here on 104.5 The Zone. 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
9: Second half of the show, getting started on your Wednesday morning. Ramon and Will, glad you're with us. Hope you stick around, whether you're commuting on I-24, 65, or anywhere else, or just heading from the kitchen to the home office. We're glad you decided to stick around a little bit. Coming up in 15 minutes, we'll talk about the quarterback of the Tennessee Titans. Dan Graziano of ESPN.com gave an opinion on if it is too early to give up on Cam Ward and Brian Daboll. We'll talk about that. We'll go through the pros and cons of benching Cam Ward coming up in 15 minutes. Rare public appearance for Saints owner Gail Benson, Ramon. Calls the Saints 1-4 start not acceptable and vowed to deliver better results to New Orleans Saints fans. Speaking to the Greater New Orleans Quarterback Club on Tuesday, she said she has heard the frustration from fans very loudly after a 3-game losing streak, saying she expects better and the fans deserve better. Quote, our fans invest their time and hearts in the Saints. They are right to expect more than we have delivered. She added, Kellen Moore and his coaches are responsible for preparing our players to perform. Mickey Loomis and our football staff are responsible for building a roster and capable of sustained success. Our players are responsible for their preparation and execution.

0: She called the week four loss on Monday Night Football to the Falcons truly disappointing. Said, words will not restore our fans' confidence. Our performance must do that. This is an owner taking the podium and making very pointed comments about her organization's leadership in a public appearance. Many Titans fans connected the dots here and said, I would like to hear this as well. Let's go to your player perspective on this first. If you're a player of the New Orleans Saints, what does this do for you? Does this move the needle for you?
1: It doesn't necessarily. It puts more pressure on. It puts more thought in my mind as a player, like, yeah, change about to happen. She about to clean house. That's immediately what I look at, because what she's asking for is better production. Better production, she named them. The coaches, the GM, that's on y'all. If y'all don't fix this and give us better on an embarrassing night on the dome coming, right, moving forward, then I will make changes. Players who are in the locker room, if you're not locked into a long-term contract, you're up for free agency. Everything about it is change. You fix this now. I've paid you. Kellen, you're in second year of this. The quarterback's going to work for us or not, but I look at wholesale changes when an owner makes statements like this as a player. Like, I'll be honest with you. I get nervous. I would get nervous.
0: Is it important for this team to get a little nervous right now?
1: I think they are already.
0: Yeah.
1: I know the product doesn't look like it, but I think you have to be nervous already.
0: Different owners have different timelines and needs and just methods of communication. It's their prerogative, obviously, whether or not Gail Benson or any other owner out there wants to speak. I mean, everyone has different ways of doing that, and that's up to them. Yeah. I am curious what we hear and when we hear from Titans leadership.
1: Do you want that looks like that at a luncheon?
0: I mean, I don't think it. I think just hearing something is meaningful.
1: See, that's why I don't agree.
0: Really?
1: I don't.
0: Why's that?
1: Because the sport ain't just played on words.
0: That's true.
1: Like, that's my only pushback. Like, what I think this fan base wants is whether it's controlled audience or an open audience of 25, maybe, people sitting down and just asking her questions. What Gail Benson did, as long as this has been going here in Nashville, as far as the losing, the changing, the uncertainty, I don't think this satisfies it. And then if Miss Amy does do this now, it's, you're only doing it because Gail Benson did.
0: Sure.
1: Well, there's no satisfaction in words is my point.
0: That's fair. I think for this team and this organization right now, the question I have is, are they waiting until they're ready to make a hire in replacement of some of the people that were just let go last
1: week?
0: Here, right. Okay. Because that, to me, is a timeline that would make sense. And listen, I know there's nothing for the fan base that completely appeases you other than just winning. And whether or not you hear or don't hear from ownership, leadership, you know, GM, whoever it is, like, I know ultimately what matters is winning. And words, as she even says here, like, words will not restore our confidence. Our performance must do that. So I understand that there's only so much words can really do, but I do think words help a team tell its fan base, we hear you. We're there with you. I have no problem doing that when the Titans decide to make a hire. And from what's been reported out there, I believe that is the truth, is that they're going to hire a new person to step into maybe some roles. And again, I don't know all of the details of that. I just know what I've read and what the facts are at this point. They're going to make a hire. I think it is important that when that hire is made, that is a natural time to say, here's how we move forward. Mm-hmm. We hear you. We understand. I can understand from their perspective why right now in the interim, before they have the specifics of their hire and of their plan, they're not speaking yet.
1: Right.
0: I can understand that. But I also think it's even more important to say, hey, we want to come to you guys and explain the challenges that forced moves like this to happen. Mm-hmm. But then also, here's our plan. We're moving into a new building. Here is why it was important to bring in fresh ideas and an outside, who's now inside, view on what all of this looks like going into a new building. And I think once that time comes, yeah, I hope to hear from a number of people in that building and leadership about that.
1: I always say this, and in these, they're executives.
0: They are.
1: Even ownership. Can I phone a friend on this one?
0: Sure.
1: Hawk, what does Gail Benson do for you in correlation to the Titans executives?
2: I'm with Will. I would love to hear from Amy. Just, we need some,
1: even at a luncheon.
2: I don't care.
1: Okay.
2: I just want to hear some comments. I want to hear what she thinks about this team. This team is not in a great current state as the way it is. Let's see what she has to say about it. Let's see what she has to say about where it's going, where it's been, what she wants to do about it. Because at the moment, it's just silence. And I think sometimes some words just could make us feel a little bit better about what she wants to do moving forward. Right now, there is no plan other than let's just figure it out week by week.
0: Well, that's where I do disagree with you, though. I think there is a plan. Just because we don't hear something or know something doesn't mean there's no plan.
2: Right, but as a fan,
0: everyone has a plan. It's just a matter of, do you like it or not?
2: Well, let's hear it then. They're not going to tell you exactly
0: and
2: the
0: plan.
2: And
0: that's kind of my point. Like, tell us the plan when you make the hire.
2: Sure.
0: Which I think is a fair timeline. I think it's fair for them to say, we're not going to talk yet. We know things just happened and restructuring is happening. But when they're ready to make that hire and move forward with new solutions, mm-hmm. tell us why. I think that's totally fair for people to ask.
2: And I would love for Amy just to come out and say, this is not good enough. I would just love for her to just say those words right there. This is not good enough. Okay, cool. Let's do something
1: about
2: it.
1: But don't we already know that?
0: It's your opinion.
2: We do know that. But for her to say that, I think is stronger than us thinking that.
1: With her saying that, let's say this year, if Miss Amy comes out and does what Gail Benson did and says, it's on our coaches, it's on our GM to make this better. So now we fast forward to January, end of Black Monday.
0: Mm-hmm.
1: Does that also mean if it's not better, then more change will happen? And maybe. Okay.
0: It might.
1: That's all I'm asking when it boils down to Kellen Moore to me, with her saying that, he's pre-fired.
0: Yeah. Which may be fine.
1: Let me just stop. That may be fine. That's probably fine. That's what the Texans want. I mean, not Texans. It's what the Saints want.
0: Yeah. I do think it's a difficult situation because I think even if you do speak, it's going to be run through with a fine-tooth comb and there are no words that are going to fix it. It's a mess. There's a lot to sort through here. There are a lot of on and off the field challenges for this franchise to overcome right now, but that's where I want to hear the answers and the plan. I think it's fair to say when you make that hire to replace the people that are no longer there and you move forward, lay it all out for us. What's next? And whether that's from Burke, whether that's whoever it is, I know Burke Nihil has said before, I'm empowered to speak for ownership, empowered to speak for Amy. I imagine that's what that's going to look like. I don't know. Mm-hmm. Maybe he'd come on our show. We'll ask him these questions. Again, I don't know, but I imagine there will be some kind of answer there. I'm not acting with any sort of insider knowledge there. I'm just connecting the dots together. That would be my guess. Completely speaking for myself and my own guess. This is just Will talking. I bet that's what the plan is to talk after they have made a hire and they feel like they've got their feet under them a little bit.
1: Situationally, it's a couple teams I think that can just have that ownership conversation. I think it's the Saints and I think it's Tampa.
0: What do you mean by that ownership conversation?
1: The pre-fired conversation, because that's what that was, in my opinion.
0: I don't know. I mean, he's five games into year two. Things looked really good at the end of last season.
1: Coaches get let go more easy in this era than they ever have.
0: I'd say it's maybe Mickey Loomis before it's Kellen Moore, right? He's been there since 2002. He's been around.
1: I mean,
0: he gave out a lot of bad contracts that kind of forced this rebuild. I don't know that it's just the head coach who's pre-fired.
1: It's also his coach that he hired. You get rid of the whole thing.
0: No, you might. I don't know. I'm not going to pretend to know all the dynamics in New Orleans.
1: We've spoken about here, though.
0: I think different words from different owners for different franchises mean different things. Gail Benson can step out and say all these things, and it just might just be to encourage everyone. Glazer in Tampa could step out and say something, and it may mean, you know, everyone's pre-fired. Like, I'm not going to pretend to be an expert on Gail Benson and the context around her comments, because I'm not there and I don't know that dynamic. I don't think every owner's words are equal. I think you just have different individuals who have different timelines for these things.
1: But that statement was piercing, though. You asked me what I would feel like. Like, I would be nervous.
0: 100%.
1: I would be nervous. But from this perspective as well, like, it doesn't do anything other than saying everybody's, like, pre-fire if it doesn't change.
0: Saints are 7-15 since Kellen Moore took over before the 2025 season.
1: Like, yeah. And the same thing that they dealt with last year as well is Tyler Shuck looking like he was taking the next step and being the guy. And he's not bad, but they're also 1-5. Or what is it? 1-4 right now.
0: Mike in Cleveland on YouTube says, ain't no pleasing our fans. No matter what she says, it's going to be criticized.
1: But everybody wanted her to say something.
0: Mm-hmm. That opinion is out there. I don't think that's everyone. But I think that opinion does exist, yes. 615-737-1045. Let's go to G Money in Nashville. What's up, G Money?
1: Good morning, G Money.
3: Hey, good morning, fellas. Hey, man, listen. I'm going to just take it a step back, man. Damn, what she could come out and say, they just need to win football games. I think the majority of the fans, winning means everything. And I think we are a byproduct of what we've been asking for. Us fan base, we get so frustrated because we've been stewing in this mess, and we immediately want somebody's head to roll. But guess what? Amy's had a short lease on GM, coaches, and then when she does act what fans have been asking for, then media come out and say, oh, this front office, they're, you know, Amy Adams, she's dysfunctional. There's no patience. She's got a short lease. Nobody's going to want to go work for the Titans knowing that she's going to have a quick trigger. So it's like, man, we have got to obviously hope and know that there is a plan, which I agree with you all. Mm-hmm. There is a plan. We may not know it, but we got to have some damn patience, y'all. No, I don't want to have patience because we've been losing too much. But I think at times we make this so hard. Like, I think it's diabolical for folks to have the opinion of we already need to give up on Cam. You can't keep drafting a top quarterback every 2 years. You got to give them time. Yes, he has played bad. Yes, I want him to fix his damn feet so he can throw more accurately. But it's going to take time. Moan, you know this better than anybody. Quarterback is the hardest position to play in the NFL, and every quarterback that plays it is not on the same timeline as far as when it finally clicks. But I know one thing, you at least drafted a good prospect. You better surround him with some good talent and hope and pray that it clicks in by the end of year four. But to say to give up on him at the end of year one, I'm not buying it, man.
1: But G-Money, real quick, if Miss Amy does come out and have a conversation like that, just as ownership did in New Orleans, does that mean you're pre-fired if it doesn't get better?
3: Well, based off her track record, yes. And I hate it because then if she does say that, like, let's take Ben Johnson, for example. He's seen how quickly she fires somebody. What good coaches want to come in here? And that's what we're asking for. We're asking for somebody who's competent, that is willing to come in here. But then also that coach is like, hey, give me some time. You guys have been stinking for a long time. Yeah. It ain't going to happen overnight as much as we want it to. It may not happen overnight. But if it don't, give me some time. Give the Borgonzi time to put more players and get this thing turned around. I, in my personal opinion, I'm a diehard Titans fan. I think we are close. This time, it can't keep happening.
1: Don't say that.
0: Don't say that, G-Money. Thank you for the call.
1: Don't play.
0: We're late getting to breaks. We got to move on.
1: We are late getting out, G-Money. Great points.
0: Coming up, pros and cons.
1: Oh, my God.
0: On benching Cam Ward, one ESPN insider gave a strong opinion on this yesterday that we'll talk about next.
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1: At BNA, 40 westbound before Bradley Parkway East, disabled vehicle blocks the left shoulder. Woodbine, 24 eastbound at 440, we've got reports of an accident. Downtown, 4th Avenue South, there's a crash at Broadway. No problems on 65 or 440. I'm Christy O'Brien.
2: Hour number three on Ramon and Will. 615-737-1045. Let's look at the positives and the negatives. Make a pros and cons list of what could help or hurt the Titans in benching Cam Ward. Here are the facts. Cam Ward is 3-19 as an NFL starter. That is the second worst record through 22 starts all time. Steve DeBerg was 2-20. Worst record of any starting quarterback through 22 starts in NFL history. Cam Ward is 28th in passer rating at 77.2 and passing yards per game at 179.2. He has thrown three touchdowns. That is the same number as Jackson Dart, who has not played since week two. Dan Graziano writes all this at ESPN.com. It says through five games, he's completed 63% of his passes. He's been sacked 10 times. Dan Graziano says it is an overreaction to go ahead and sit Cam Ward. He says, this was a close one, but I'm still going to give Cam Ward and Brian Daboll a chance to show more than they have. He adds, Ward was not a controversial number one overall pick. Many people around the league believed at the time, parentheses, and entering this season, that he had all the tools and the makeup to be a franchise quarterback. He has had five lousy games at a new system, Graziano says, and I understand feeling discouraged, but the Titans have no reason to bench Ward. He gets 12 more games to show he can still be the guy they believed him to be when they drafted him. That's a lot of games. Here's a statement I think is also interesting. If you believed in Ward 2 months ago, it's too soon to give up. I want to start here, Ramon. What are the tools right now that you see that make you believe he, like Dan Graziano says here, has the makeup to be a franchise quarterback?
3: The tools that I see that has the ability to make him a franchise quarterback. He's got a quick release from his ball. He's got a competitive spirit when it boils down to how he's able to play. I don't even want to get into the create side of it because I want to just talk about the structure of his game. As it stands right now, his ability to get the ball out of his hand quick, the uniqueness of him changing his arm slot, and how it can manipulate defenses, whether it's over the middle or outside, it's good. The competitor and the drive that he has too, you hope that whatever else he has left in the tank satisfies those talents that he hadn't, I'll be honest with you, hadn't really shown a lot. In the last two seasons in the regular season games he's played, the 5 and the 17 that he played last year, I don't think we've gotten a real opportunity to see all his talent. My list is short right now because the offenses that he's been asked to command, they don't show his talent. And I can't give you more than those things. Like playing off script and finding guys down the field, like, yeah, you have a feel for those types of things. But we hadn't experienced that in abundance either.
2: Right.
3: So, like, real quick before you go further, like, is it Cam's good systems are bad? The offensive systems? Because the way Graziano's is stating it is he was not a controversial pick. You see a lot of potential in him. But we hadn't seen that much good out of it.
2: Right. So where is the potential? That's my question. Where is the potential? Right. What are the traits he has that validate this point that he has the tools and makeup to be a franchise quarterback?
3: We hadn't seen all of it. Those are the two things I got from it. His mindset and like his mindset and competitive nature and the way he throws the ball.
2: Arm strength. Ability to throw from different arm slots.
3: And competitive nature.
2: Off-script playmaking. Yeah, the off-script playmaking, though, is the whipped cream on top of the sundae. It doesn't need to be the base of who you are as an NFL quarterback. And it can't be.
3: That's why it's hard for me to give that credit right now.
2: CBS Sports writer Ryan Wilson had an interesting piece comparing Cam Ward to 55 other first-round picks in the last 22 years in their first three seasons. Cam Ward right now, of those 56 quarterbacks, ranks 51st in EPA per dropback, 52nd in yards per attempt. His 38% offensive success rate ranks 49th. Guys that were worse than him include Bryce Young, Zach Wilson, and Kyle Bowler. He says the unusual part is Ward hasn't been reckless with the football. His interception rate is among the lowest of all of these guys. His touchdown rate, though, is tied for 50th of 56 first-round quarterbacks drafted in the last 22 years. He said Josh Allen and Jared Goff, people love making those comparisons, Josh Allen. This debunks the Josh Allen part. He was already improving by this point. After 22 starts, Josh Allen's EPA per dropback was significantly better than Ward's. He says Bryce Young is the reason for hope. Says his EPA jumped from negative 0.2 to plus 0.02. His yards per attempt went a full yard higher, 5.5 to 6.4 from his first 22 starts to his next 22 starts. He says the different lesson is Alex Smith, who actually got worse after his first 22 starts. I want to run through the pros and cons. Give me the pros right now, Ramon, if you will, for benching Cam Ward as you see them. Not even just right now. I just mean this season at some point.
3: Benching him, he gets a different perspective on how to play offense.
2: Completely agree. I think that is pro number one. Does he see the game in a different way from the sideline?
3: Being on the field is way different from seeing it up top or being on the sideline. It just is. The mistakes that a quarterback or a team can make situationally, we need to go for. You think more about it. When you're in it and you're still learning, I think that's the other thing for Cam. When you're in it and you're still learning, you only think about executing. You don't think about the outside factors that go into it as well, right? You look at the time and like, what does my offensive line look like on the field? Because watching tape, it's a different perspective. Like, I can see what the bodies are doing, but the feel of it is different than watching it on the sideline. I can see a guy getting whooped. Why is he getting whooped? I can see a guy win when it should be open if I'm a quarterback in these type of situations. I can see from the sideline better. They're creeping. Do I see that if I'm scanning left to right as a quarterback in the pocket? Perspective is the one thing that could change for Cam. I think that is the biggest get that he can get. He knows the offense. I think he knows what the timing could be. I personally don't think he knows what it should be, if that makes sense to you.
2: In the moment, he can't execute. That's just the reality of where he is right now. Even if he understands it and knows it, what is that getting you on Sundays right now? Not much.
3: How many times have we set up in the booth watching and calling this game? It's like, oh, but he was open down the field.
2: Yeah, right. That's what I'm saying.
3: He can't see that.
2: He's not executing the offense at a high enough level.
3: But from a different perspective, he might look at it and it's like, oh,
2: yeah, exactly.
3: I should go there instead of here.
2: That, I think, is the pro.
3: I think that's the only pro that you get.
2: I completely agree.
3: But real quick, before we go further, before we go further, at the end of that, the Ryan Wilson part of it, you said basically he's avoiding interceptions without making enough plays to move the offense efficiently, mm-hmm. consistently. What I'm getting from the articles and the statements being made by Graziano and Ryan Wilson is this: Cam good, system not. That's all I'm hearing right now.
2: That's not what I get from Ryan Wilson. I see it as he's not willing to push the ball downfield. I don't think that's just system. I think it's all of it. Right? I mean,
3: why would he? I don't know the question of why doesn't he want to push the ball down the field. I don't know that. Again, and the other part is there is a person on the back, on the other end, the receivers. Are you getting open for me to push it open?
2: Well, and I think that.
3: Push it down.
2: I think it's part of that. I think they're getting a lot of two safety looks that are just taking away the big bomb way over the top of the defense throw that he wants to throw. And teams are making him play in the intermediate passing game, which he was pretty good at Miami, which is kind of the weird part of it.
3: Again.
2: And he locks into his first read. And if he gets the ball out of his hand quickly and his guy is open, things look good right now. That is where he is similar to Will Levis. He'll throw a good ball when the feet are set, on time, step, throw. But why aren't we getting more of those moments? I think on Sunday against the Texans, you just saw a team that, again, its best attribute was taken away by a better defensive front. You finally saw a premier defensive front, and look what happened.
3: Yeah.
2: Your pass protection unit that had been good wasn't.
3: Finally broke.
2: Right.
3: Swear.
2: And with a backup right guard, third string right guard. And that's no disrespect to Antonio Maffi. That's just part of, I think, why, again, offensive line took a little bit of a step back on Sunday.
3: Brian Daboll's a good OC. I know he has ways of scheming up guys or setting up an offense to where it's just not.
2: He didn't just forget all of his offensive knowledge.
3: He did not.
2: I think another pro, sending the right message to guys like Jeffrey Simmons that you're looking at every option.
3: Yeah, that's that part too. Yeah.
2: I think that's a pro. You put in Mitch Trubisky, you are willing to admit, hey, it's not been good enough. Defense, we hear you. We see the effort you have. Defense has been fine. I think at moments they've been good. I think in others they have been poor. But I think that's the other part of this pro, is that maybe you're able to go win some more games if you feel like Mitch Trubisky can operate this offense, get the ball out. Again, I'll go back to what we talked about an hour and a half ago. He has thrown, I believe, 60 passes in 3 years in the regular season.
3: Jeez.
2: This is not a Ryan Tannehill, Marcus Mariota situation, in my opinion. Right?
3: Right. No, it's not.
2: I mean, this isn't.
3: Not yet.
2: This isn't Kerry Collins, Vince Young. Mitch Trubisky is a backup quarterback in this league who knows the offense. You feel like could step in a pinch, but I'm not sure he's the type to take over and run with it. He's more like Mason Rudolph than he is Ryan Tannehill. Mason Rudolph won a game or two.
3: It's fine.
2: So is that a pro or a con? The fact that Mitch Trubisky could win you some games. Because I think you could put in both.
3: It's a pro for the team and con for Cam. Especially if it's the same offense.
2: Is it a con for your draft pick? How much does that matter? Well, I mean, 0-5. Is that a discussion that even is being had in buildings around the league for 0-5 or 1-4 teams?
3: That discussion doesn't become more real until you know there's a team that's in that top five that needs a quarterback.
2: Fair enough.
3: That's where I'm at, because if you're going to take Jeremiah Smith, then I'm not trading up with you. Are you willing to not get Jeremiah Smith and go after a Colin Simmons or, I mean, Dylan Stewart, if that matters too? Are you willing to go from 1-8 for a haul?
2: I think the cons start with, are you limiting the sample size for Cam Ward? Are you taking away different opportunities for him to show growth and improve and for things to click? Because there's no guarantee that if you sit Cam Ward, he's going to learn something that he couldn't have just learned by playing, and then you give him an opportunity to build a little bit of confidence. It may be that, I'm just going to throw out a random number, the 28th game is where Cam Ward, oh, okay, that's where I go to on 3rd and 6 against this coverage. Like, that's where that's how I set my feet, throw. Like, you need as many sample sizes and variables as you can to learn as much as you can about the quarterback. And if you take him out for 4 games, that's 4 less opportunities to learn who Cam Ward is as an NFL quarterback.
3: You know another issue, though?
2: Yep. Go.
3: Is people going to lose houses behind that.
2: What do you mean?
3: Coach Silas said he bet it, right? Not maybe his house, but like his career on the fact that Cam's going to get it. Like, he's our guy. He's going to start.
2: Like, what does that say about the people who drafted him?
3: That's Mike Wiganzi, Chad Brinker.
2: Mm-hmm. Right?
3: Chad's not here.
2: Right. So I think that's one con. I think
3: that's a con.
2: Trubisky getting you to closer to purgatory can be seen as a little bit of a positive and a little bit of a negative. Because the bright side of sticking with Cam Ward, if it doesn't work, if he doesn't figure out how to put this all together and be a franchise quarterback, your reward may be Jeremiah Smith. It might be. I will say this, though. I think that's a good pros and cons list on both sides of this.
3: Yeah.
2: I today, curious if you agree with me on this, I today do not see a quarterback worthy of a draft pick to replace Cam Ward in the 2027 NFL draft. What do you think?
3: To replace Cam?
2: Just replace him immediately or long term, whatever
3: here's
2: it is.
3: Here's what I would say about the draft.
2: I'll frame it more simply. I do not see a quarterback I'd be comfortable drafting with the first round pick of the Tennessee Titans right now.
3: I say that's true, and for this particular reason, you can't. A GM usually doesn't get two stabs at a high quarterback. The next move for this team, if there is one, is a free agent quarterback.
2: I think you could. Robert Walsh made this point the other day. We talked about it when it was the Cam draft. Like, how often does a QB needy team have a top five pick? There's a quarterback there, and they don't take that quarterback. Doesn't happen very often, unless it's the odd year where Kenny Pickett's the top quarterback on the board.
3: That's 20.
2: But also, that might be this year. That might be the case this year.
3: They aren't picking 20th, though. They won't be.
2: That's what I'm saying. Yeah. Like, that year, the quarterback class was what it was that nobody reached. Remember, Malik Willis was being framed as like, oh, could he go top five? Could he go top 10?
3: He went to the draft.
2: Right.
3: Because of it.
2: Right. But then 32 teams told us, like, this quarterback class maybe isn't that. I think that could be the reality again this year. There is no draft answer we can give you in October that's going to have any level of confidence to it. At this point of his senior year, what was Joe Burrow, Ramon?
3: He was working his way up.
2: He was like, oh, maybe he's a 20th pick. I remember talking about him. I vividly remember this. In that season, that 2019 season, I remember watching it being like, man, he'd be the perfect replacement long-term for Tannehill. Could you imagine that? I want to take Joe Burrow in the back of the first round. You know, maybe you roll with Tannehill for a year, and then there's Joe Burrow. And then what did Joe Burrow do? He became the best college quarterback in a long time.
3: It clicked.
2: Right now, you know who that would be for me?
3: Who?
2: I'll tell you coming up next. 615-737-1045 on Ramon and Will. 1045 The Zone.
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1: Downtown 4th Avenue South, there's an accident at Broadway. Woodbine 24 eastbound on the off-ramp to westbound 440. Watch for a crash. No problems on 40 or 65. No unusual delays on 840. I'm Christy O'Brien.
2: Monday. Wow. It's Wednesday. Wednesday morning at Ramon and Will. Just looking at reading something. Get a couple of your phone calls in just a minute. And Rhett Bryan's going to be here in 10 minutes. I said before the break, I think there's one quarterback worthy of consideration with the Titans' first round pick. Although I wouldn't do it. It's early. I think there's one guy on a trajectory that intrigues me.
3: Kenny Mancy.
2: No. But he does intrigue me, and he does impress me. No disrespect to Kenny. It's Drew Mestemaker at Oklahoma State. I think Drew Mestemaker is QB1. I saw Dane Brugler say that yesterday on Twitter. The experience, the time on task at North Texas, same offensive coach that Cam Ward had, by the way, Eric Morris.
3: 6'4", 210. Dan Orlovsky, 11.
2: Good move. Good movement in the pocket. Great downfield thrower. Excellent arm strength. I like guys who played a lot of football. He's played a lot of football. I still, though, as we sit here today, would not do that if I was the Titans with their first round pick. And I'm also gaslighting you if I tell you with any level of confidence what they're going to do when we are in October with their first pick. We got so long until that conversation becomes real.
3: I like a rug. You take him right now.
2: No, I wouldn't. But if he continues on the trajectory he's on and has a Joe Burrow-like final act and takes Oklahoma State to the playoff and beats some good teams, now we have very different conversations.
3: That's what we're talking about, though. Trajectory, right?
2: Yeah, right.
3: All of this.
2: Trajectory. There is a long way to go. Heck, at this point, Trinidad Chambliss has started, like two games at Ole Miss?
3: Mm-hmm.
2: Look at what he did to become who he is now down the stretch. Who emerges? Time will tell. Eric is in Charlotte this morning.
3: What's up, Eric?
4: Hey, how y'all doing?
3: We're good, man. Good morning.
4: Good morning. Well, I'm going to try to make it quick. I had some points I forgot, but I'll try to get back there. Will, I heard you say the other day, you can see men in the transfer portal before the season starting next year. I agree to that. I mean, he hasn't been good, and people have been screaming for him. The only thing I can see that happening is for ticket sales in a new stadium. Mm-hmm. And again, he just hadn't been good enough for me. I would be highly upset. And people are screaming for Mitchell Trubisky. He'd been on his fifth team in 10 years, drafted in the second pick, with the second pick after Myles Garrett. He's not the future. The only reason you do that is you want Cam Ward to dissect and learn and see, you know, where, you know what I'm saying, like Bryce Young did in Carolina.
3: Right.
4: And I just feel like the Titans need to ride it out, go receiver, the draft pick, go whatever, the best one you can get, wherever you land, and you just hope for the best. And then you make your decisions the following year. You give them time. You know what I mean? And then lastly, I'm going to go out with a bang. I can see y'all shaking y'all head when I say this. I called in 2 years ago. I used to talk to y'all a lot, being very busy. But I called in 2 years ago and I said, the Titans firing Mike Vrabel, the Titans are going to be finding themselves looking for a new head coach every 2 years. Mm. We're on our second head coach. I don't know if y'all remember, but everybody's slamming me for that. I like Robert Saleh. I hope it pans out. But we're on our second head coach. All right, I'll let y'all talk about it. I hope y'all enjoy y'all.
2: Fair enough. Thank you, Eric.
3: I won't shake my head.
2: No, yeah, I mean, you're right.
3: You're right.
2: And I don't think Arch Manning is anywhere close to ready for professional football.
3: Not yet.
2: My prediction is he is playing for a team not named Texas this time next year.
3: Go get you like $7-8 million next year and play somewhere.
2: Maybe he wants to play for the real UT. Nate is in Omaha up next.
5: Hey, what's up, guys?
3: What's up, Nate?
2: Morning.
5: Man, all this talking about the draft pick, man, I'm thinking about trying to win some games right now, man.
2: I'm with you. Yep.
5: Yeah, I'm tired of being sad on Sunday, man.
3: Sad, you know, Sunday.
5: I'm tired of it, man. You know, this stuff messing up my whole weekend, every weekend, you know. And I mean, it ain't Cam's fault, but I mean, if, you know, something got to change, man. We need a spark, you know. Yeah. Something got to change, man, and you know, some guy, I don't know what the change need to be, may need to be Cam, but all this talk about the owner, I mean, the lady spent money. We got one of the highest paid defensive backs in the league.
2: Mm-hmm.
5: She paid Jeff. It's the owner's fault. The owner don't go out there and play.
2: I agree.
0: Come on, Nate.
2: I'm with you, Nate.
0: I hear you, Nate.
5: Yeah, all this owner talk. What is this, man? I don't know what the problem is, man, but something got to change, man. Thanks for taking my call, guys.
2: Thank you, Nate. Boy, Nate,
0: that's appreciate self-control it. Right there.
2: We went straight from Manning to Nate from Omaha.
0: Nate. You talking about Peyton. You talking about Peyton Manning, okay? Yeah. Also known as Peyton.
2: Or Peyton Manning. He beat me to it. Let's go to Dick in Winchester. Good morning, Dick.
6: Hey, good morning.
2: Morning.
0: Morning, Richard.
6: Here's a thought that I have on benching Cam, and that would be game 8, right before the break. You set him down and you tell him, look, we just got to look at Trubisky and see how good he is and what work he might need down the road. And not any slight to Cam, but just give him that one game break. That way he'd have 2 weeks off. He can, back up and regroup a little bit. Plus you get to see what, works. If it's Abel's doing a good job and Trubisky shows it and the offense marches down the field and scores, then you know it's a Cam problem. But if the same thing happens with Trubisky in there, then you say, wait a minute, maybe we need to take the play calling away from Dable and give it to somebody else, put him back down on the field. But I think if you'd sit Cam just a week before the bye, give him 2 weeks off to kind of back up and regroup, because by God, I know his head's got to be just spinning with all the different people telling him what to do, and he just needs to sit down and relax. I don't know. What do you think?
2: I appreciate the call, Dick.
0: Hey, Richard.
2: That's his name.
0: Rich, what I'm saying is this. Like, I genuinely say this, and I'm not sure, Rich, if Cam's of the mind, and I don't mean this as a diss. I'm just saying, like, a guy like him being told to sit down and wait, like, we know what he's built like. Do you really do him good? Like, mentally?
2: I don't know.
0: He's checked every box for you as far as, like, in the building. It just ain't translating over to the field. Like,
2: what works for Bryce Young might not work for Cam Ward.
0: I'm going to wait till it is through it, baby.
2: Yeah.
0: 12.
2: I don't know. I think there's a world we can live in where maybe he does sit for two games and comes back and gets better. I wouldn't do it. I think the cons of that outweigh the pros. I think you are limiting the amount of opportunities you get to evaluate him if you sit him.
0: Yeah.
2: But that may be the truth. Maybe that he sees things from a different perspective. He gets on the sideline and is better for it. We're going to find out. I'll tell you one thing we do know. Doesn't sound like they're thinking about this as much as we are. At least not publicly.
0: No.
2: Rhett Bryan joins us next.
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7: Downtown 4th Avenue South, there's an accident at Broadway. Woodbine 24 eastbound on the off-ramp to westbound 440. Watch for a crash. No problems on 40 or 65. No unusual delays on 840. I'm Christy O'Brien.
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9: 9:03, good morning, live from the Circus Sports at the Mint Kentucky Down Studio. I'm Justin Hawkins. The Vegas Golden Knights scored three unanswered goals last night in the second and third period to beat the Nashville Predators 5-2 at Bridgestone Arena. The Predators are right back at it tomorrow night as they host the San Jose Sharks with puck drop set for 7 o'clock. Last night in playoff baseball, the ALCS, the Rays took down the Guardians 3-1 as they tied the best of seven series at one game apiece. Coming up tonight, the NLCS returns for Game 3 in LA as the Dodgers host the Brewers, who lead that series 2-0. First pitch for that one is at 7 o'clock on FS1. A couple of suspensions yesterday were handed out in the NFL. Rams left tackle Alaric Jackson is being suspended for 2 games for punching Bills edge rusher Bradley Chubb after Monday night's loss. And Bears defensive end Montez Sweat is suspended for 2 games for violating the NFL's performance-enhancing substances policy. He'll also forfeit $2.3 million of his 2026 salary. That's per spot track this morning. And tonight, the MLS's best, Nashville Soccer Club, returns to the pitch as they host Sporting Kansas City tonight at Geodis Park. Kickoff for that one is at 7:30, and you can, of course, hear that match right here on 104.5 The Zone. Pre-game coverage gets you started at 7. 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
2: Lights out and away we go!
10: Away we go into our fourth and final hour this morning. Live in studio for the Heart of Music Row. It is the fourth quarter of Ramon and Will. Justin Hawkins spins the hits. Ramon Foster, Will Bowling, joined by the executive producer of Titans Radio, Rhett Bryan. Good morning, Rhett. How are you?
11: Four's up. I'm better than I was yesterday. I'm definitely better than I was Monday. I'm extremely better than I was Sunday afternoon.
10: Lovely. And this weekend, we move forward to take on the
12: Indianapolis Colts.
11: There we go.
10: That's right.
11: Freudian slip that wasn't, right?
10: That's right.

0: We're hearing
1: that too
2: is Indianapolis.
0: Indianapolis.
2: Yes, that's right. That's right.
1: Oh me.
2: Rhett, what was most frustrating about that loss Sunday? There's so many different ways you could start. We're going to move on and talk Colts here in a minute. Yep. and look around the league and the division a little bit as well. But as you begin to break down what went wrong, of the many things that went wrong, what was most frustrating to you?
1: Well, your first 15 seemed like that was good because your opening drive, you're moving. You had an X play Cam Ward does to Calvin Ridley. And then it stalls, and you kick field goal. And you're like, okay, that's all right. Let's see what happens next.
3: Yeah.
1: Then what happens next with the possession chart? Punt, fumble, interception, punt, punt, punt, turnover on downs, turnover on downs. That was it. You saw the best in the first handful of minutes. And, you know, turnovers again.
3: Yep. Early.
1: You were playing clean football in the first half. You were down 12-3, but 12-3 is not insurmountable. It is when you can't get anything else done. And when the score got separated past that, here comes Will Anderson. Here comes Danielle Hunter. Here comes that Texans front, and the rest is history. Four quarterback sacks in the second half, most of that in the fourth quarter. You lost time of possession by 9 minutes and 18 seconds. That's a second, third, fourth game, whatever it is, that the time of possession has been that different. And, you know, I'm encouraged just thinking, you know, we had Brad Hopkins last night on Ramon's show, and he said, all this stuff's correctable. There's nothing that's – and so the formula is simple. Cam Ward – do better Cam Ward stuff. Ball security is key.
2: Mm-hmm.
1: Protect Cam Ward and do something on first down on offense so that second and third are more attainable and you can get another set of chains. It all sounds so simple, but I mean, that's really what this boils down to.
2: It really does. And at some point, the turnovers, the mistakes, that becomes, unfortunately, your identity as an offense when you can't get out of your own way. Right now, this team can't get out of its own way moving the football. They haven't thrown for very many yards. They've got to score more points. They've got to find a way to create more explosives too, Rhett, because
1: 11.6 points per game.
2: Yeah, it's just not good enough.
1: That's what they're averaging right now.
2: And it's hard for any offense to just have to death by a thousand paper cuts slowly march your way down the field. The way that you start to solve some of this is by opening up explosive plays and getting more of a downfield passing game going. Cam, near the bottom of the league right now in average depth of target and yards per attempt. That on Sunday, Rhett, was partly to me because they didn't have enough time to protect him to be able to throw it down the field.
1: That's part of it. And look, the other part is taking what the defense gives you and taking some short to intermediate stuff underneath so that you can open those things up because and getting the run game going. I mean, you're averaging 82, just a little over 82 and a half rushing yards per game, 3.82 yards per rushing play. It's not going to do it.
3: No, it's not. And on that same, you know, in that same world, Rhett, we saw for the first time, I feel like for the most of this year, this offensive line just took a step back as far as physicality.
1: The whole team took a step back on Sunday, but yes.
3: But most notably them, we were speaking about new problems. The old problems showed back up with them.
1: They'd allowed six sacks before the fourth quarter happened last Sunday.
3: And that's part of it. It's got to step up. Against the team in Indianapolis who publicly expressed they got to be better in the red zone and closing out like points. So their emphasis this week won't be settling for three. It'll be settling, you know, getting six each turn they get to get into the end zone. So this offense also has to combat that. A good defense sometimes is your offense, and it starts with those dudes up front who are going to try to hand the ball off to Jonathan Taylor each and every time they can because he has had a good track record. But you can't allow that offensively this year against this version of the Indianapolis Colts.
1: They're averaging 100 yards a game rushing, and that's saying something considering – the Steelers shut him down to 45 yards on 15 carries. They're averaging 3.68 yards per play rushing. So they're not doing much better.
3: Right.
1: And look, when I look at the Colts, because there are a lot of similarities in what their ailments are and what their woes are, they're minus six in turnover ratio. Same kind of territory the Titans are. They're right there in what they get on third down conversions. I mean, they have their own issues. And the biggest one to me that both of them share is the ball security part of this, because Daniel Jones has not played as great a ball as he needs to. He's had 5 turnovers in 2 of the last 3 games. But they don't have an arsenal of aerial weaponry. Like, they miss Michael Pittman Jr., who's no longer there. They miss Alec Pierce, who is on IR. And this is no slight to Laquan Treadwell and to Josh Downs and the others. But Tyler Warren is the one that you got to watch for.
2: It is. He had a rushing touchdown last week.
1: You watch him and try to bottle up Jonathan Taylor. That's it from the Titans defensive perspective.
3: We were speaking from the Titans defensive perspective as well. 120 is the number, is the way I look at it as far as rushing yards last night. Just looking at the games that the Colts have lost, their defense, the 2 wins that they have was against Houston, who only had 70 rushing yards on the ground, and the Washington Commanders, who only had 100. The teams that have beat them was Baltimore, ran for 202 yards. Kansas City, that ran for 152 yards. And as it stands right now, Pittsburgh, that ran for 127. Like, if they keep you at or around 100 yards, they stand the chance to win football games. You have to hammer the line of scrimmage against this team. And at that point, put pressure on Daniel Jones to try to figure out how he's going to win them games.
1: Mm-hmm. And they're 27th against the run. They allow just over 130 yards per game rushing the Colts.
3: See what I'm saying? Like,
2: there you go. That's got to be where this thing starts right now. It's under center, run the ball, then the offshoot of the play action off of that. On the Daniel Jones note, Red, I thought this was interesting from NFL Pro and Next Gen Stats. On one trend for the Titans that has become a very strong, consistent piece of this defense, the Titans have played cover 4 34% of the time on opposing dropbacks this season. That is the highest rate of any team since Next Gen Stats started tracking coverages in 2018.
1: Okay.
2: Their explosive play rate on cover 4 is unfortunately the 3rd highest in the NFL. Here's where the good news is why I'm bringing it up. This season, Daniel Jones is averaging a career low 5.5 yards per attempt on cover 4. 0 passing touchdowns. Daniel Jones has 0 explosive plays against cover 4 this season. Now, some of that has to also do with you guys still get home and force him to make a mistake or get the ball out. And the Titans are last in pressures this year as a defensive front. But maybe there's a little bit of a scheme advantage on something you like to do that Daniel Jones struggles against.
1: I'm looking at their charted explosive plays through the air and on the ground through 5 games. They had 2 against Baltimore through the air of 20 or more. 2 against Kansas City, 4 against Houston, 1 against the Washington Commanders, and they got a little bit of in a shootout with the Steelers and had 5 explosive plays through the air last week. On the ground, week 1, Jonathan Taylor has 5 runs of 10 yards or more. 4 against Kansas City, 4 against Washington, none against Houston, and 2 against Pittsburgh last week. So their numbers are, you know, what they are in that, but that kind of speaks to what you're talking about.
3: Yeah, it does, man. And here's the thing. Pittsburgh has their secondary issues, and they took advantage of it. The Titans got to get theirs straightened out this weekend because, again, you mentioned the weapon that they have at tight end. And, again, I'll reiterate, we've seen Jonathan Taylor catch a screen and go yard. You can't have those two dudes get started. Josh Downs, they're going to do the the friggin' jet sweep. Like, we know what the issues are. Cleaning that up this week is paramount, Rhett, for the ability of trying to step in the right direction. And again, that O-line, this O-line getting right against Grover Stewart and DeForest Buckner is huge. Peter Skoronski's got his hands full this week. Got some embarrassing tape out there. Even if it was stepped on, it just didn't look good.
2: Mm-hmm.
1: That is still job number 1 for this Titans offensive line. It is difficult up the middle. DeForest Buckner leads them in quarterback sacks with 4. Got a bunch of pressures. He and Grover Stewart are the monsters in the middle. And they see an old friend in Arden Key coming off the edge. Latu in this. And by the way, I didn't realize JT Tuimoloau actually was going by his name now.
2: Oh.
1: Yeah, on their official depth chart, it's Jalen Tuimoloau.
2: Okay.
1: But Adetomiwa Adebare has, you know, in the rotation and that stuff. But again, they don't have a lot of takeaway. They got one interception this year, and it's by the Will linebacker, Carlies.
2: Let's keep it that way.
1: That'd be good. You mentioned the Tyler Warren of it. Don't forget Mo Alie-Cox, who is still around and has still caused problems for the Titans in the past. Don't sleep on 81.
2: My goodness. And old friend Nick Westbrook-Ikhine, who has been an elevation on the roster the last 2 weeks.
1: That is correct. He is, after his 1 year stint in Miami, he is an Indianapolis Colt. Look, these things, we see what division games do, and they get crazy sometimes. It comes down to the fundamentals, which is what is ailing the Colts and what is ailing the Titans.
3: It is.
1: And by the way, and I know we've got to get into this next segment, but they have a cannon leg kicker.
2: Yeah, they do.
1: In Spencer Schrader, who is perfect 16-16, 6 of 6 from 50-plus. He had a 56 and a 57-yarder against the Steelers last week that kind of kept them in all that.
2: Mm-hmm. Rhett Bryant in studio with us. We'll continue talking Titans and Colts. I want to go around the AFC South a little bit, too. We've not seen Jacksonville yet. Obviously, this weekend we see Indy for the first time. AFC is a very interesting conference at the top and at the bottom. I want to talk about that with Rhett Bryant coming up next.

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0: Ramon and Will at 104.5 The Zone, fourth and final hour of the show. Ramon Foster, Will Boulding, Rhett Bryan hanging out with you. So, Rhett, this weekend, the Titans see a Colts team that has really a lot of pressure on it from its owner. And Carly Ursay Gordon is on the field. She's taking notes. She's done pressers. She's spoken. And she's set high expectations for what this is in Indy.
1: By the way, how do we feel about that?
0: Here's
1: the thing.
0: I don't love it.
1: No, and I don't either, just from the point of view of when the owner is on the sideline during a game. Now, there's going to be guys that don't care, but you can't really be yourself. You can't really feel like you have to be buttoned up, because, like, and I appreciate what she's trying to do in gleaning information.
0: Of course.
1: I would have someone down there for me, and I would watch from the box. But that's my opinion, and mine is probably different from others, but
0: I'm
1: just
0: with you.
1: Found that, I find that different. I found it odd, but I also consider who her dad was too.
2: Yeah, I've seen it done in one or two scenarios. Two scenarios. One at the end of the game where ownership and GM come down for a win.
0: That's very common.
2: Very common. Across the league, you see them come down.
1: Especially 2-minute warning.
0: About last 2 minutes. Arthur Blank does it all the time.
2: I played it. They did it every time. The GM will walk down, all that.
0: Yep.
2: Or only other time I've seen it, Rhett, in a game is only from the GM in big games. And then it wouldn't be a sideline presence. It would be down past where the kicker nets are. The punter nets, they wouldn't come into where the players are. And that scenario can go one or two ways, in my opinion. Like you said, it's boss looking over your shoulder while you work situation, which I think was what a lot of them are feeling right now. Or I'm just going to go rogue and say whatever the hell I want to.
0: Yeah.
2: I'm going to cuss. I'm going to say the most crazy obscenities that I possibly can, because this is our world, right? That's the way you look at it. I don't think it's a comfortable situation.
1: The locker room is your space.
2: Yeah.
1: The field is your space. The sideline is your space. My whole question is, what are you hoping to glean?
0: Yeah, what are you seeing down there?
1: I would like to hear what she's because, I mean, and I'm serious when I say that.
2: No.
1: I would like to understand what it is she's trying to glean. And I don't know what her knowledge of football is. And it may be robust. I have no earthly idea. I find it very curious.
0: I do too, and I wonder what else you could glean down there that you couldn't also hear on the same headset up in the owner's box. That's my thing.
1: Like, and again, like, have someone designated to be your eyes and ears.
0: Yeah.
1: And I can understand you'd maybe, I want to do it right, I want to do it my way, and nothing's lost in translation, but, you know, you see her taking notes, and it's like, I wonder what she's noting.
0: And I think, too, that conversation can get so toxic because no one is insulting her football intelligence.
1: No,
0: it is simply the placement of where she is.
1: No, I don't know what her acumen of football is.
0: Right.
1: I am curiously asking these questions about. I'd love to know.
0: I just want to know more.
1: What her observations are.
0: Yeah. Right.
1: What is she looking for? What is she gleaning? What is she learning? Because clearly she has, I mean, she's got something in mind for doing that. I mean,
0: right.
1: She's got a belt pack on the whole bit.
0: It's true.
2: She's listening to calls.
0: It's very interesting.
2: It sounds like quality control to me. Like, does she hear something? And I know we need to talk about the coach, but is she hearing something and going, I don't like that call?
0: Well, there is a very interesting feeling around that organization because they gave up a couple of firsts for Sauce Gardner, who has not lived up to that billing in a Colts uniform. I know he was hurt last year. Early returns have not been great this year. Lou Anarumo's defense really struggled out of the gates. They're starting to play a little bit better. That being said, Aaron Rodgers carved them up last weekend.
1: He will make it difficult for Cam Ward. You can just get ready for that.
0: He will.
1: Or he will try to. Let's put it that way.
0: How do you think he does that, Rhett, from defenses of Lou Anarumo's you've watched in the past? I'd love your answer on this too, Ramon. Like, how does Lou Anarumo and the Colts defense make life difficult for Cam Ward?
1: By just doing what defenses try to do to a young quarterback every week and getting him off his spot and making him uncomfortable and hoping that he makes a mistake. I mean, those are the earmarks of that. But listen, that whole franchise is still in somewhat of a transitional period because, you know, her dad, longtime owner Jim Irsay, passed away suddenly, what was that, a year ago, year and a half ago? And, you know, both Chris Ballard, the general manager, and Shane Steichen have been in these positions. I mean, this is year four for him, and I think year four or five for Ballard. And so the heat is on, you know, more than just a simmer right now because they've lost some game. I mean, their three losses are all in the conference.
2: Mm-hmm. And what Lou Anarumo is going to do to you, light you up, have you guessing, play games at the line of scrimmage like most defensive coordinators. I feel like he'd do it at a higher rate of the disguises, the fake blitzing, the blitzing that he will do to you. I mentioned it last night on our Titans show last night with Red and I. He's made Nichols famous.
0: Mm-hmm. Mm-hmm. Mike Hilton.
2: I mean,
0: old friend.
2: Legitimately, that's what he does. If there is a match that needs to be struck, he's going to do it. He's going to test. He's going to heat check you as much as he possibly can. I don't know if he wants to drop more or blitz more. And I think it depends on what his attitude is for the day. He's going to show you a lot at the line of scrimmage and play and drop guys and different angles. Like it'll have your head in a spin cycle with how he goes about it.
0: What I think is interesting too, is what Warren Sharp said yesterday. And these types of defenses always interest me with Cam because teams don't really blitz Cam very much. Warren Sharp at Sharp Football yesterday on Twitter says Cam Ward has been blitzed on 20.5% of dropbacks. That is the lowest rate in the NFL. He has been pressured only 31% of the time. That's the ninth lowest rate in the NFL. Where's that mix between Lou Anarumo coming in and saying, this is a quarterback who you want holding the ball because we feel like there's a good outcome when he holds it too long, but also being who you are, because who the Colts are defensively is a team that likes to blitz and likes to get after you from different spots.
2: I think you saw it last week with D'Amico Ryans. Like, when there was time for him to sit back and show false heat at the line of scrimmage.
0: Pick your moments.
2: It would pick his moments. And right. Then you find it in third down situation, which you got to stay out of, and with a guy like him, that's when he'll light you up. You know what I'm saying? So you got to be good. But here's the thing. We talked about it. This defense has had its issues. Tremendously has had its issues throughout the duration of this season so far. Pittsburgh getting that many points on them was insane. And not only just that, they're having, like, aesthetic issues. They can't tackle. They cannot get anybody down on the ground. And that, to me, I think is their biggest thing. They took a wide receiver flare route, a quick screen, an out route, and took it 80 yards from a running back position.
1: Jalen Warren.
2: Yeah, the Steelers game last weekend. Yeah. Yeah. That's where they are right now, man. And I think the more they have these types of issues, Will, the more confusing they're going to be, which is why, in my opinion, starting on the ground is where you settle them at, to where Lou can't light it up on you.
1: To your point about him making nickel cornerbacks famous,
2: yeah.
1: Justin Wally is their nickel cornerback.
2: Mm-hmm.
1: He's the second leading tackler on this team. 28 tackles behind Akeem Davis Gaither, who wears the green dot, the middle linebacker. But, yeah, Justin Wally, 28 tackles, a quarterback sack, a tackle for loss, a quarterback hit, three pass breakups, and a forced fumble.
0: There you go.
2: It's just what he does.
0: It absolutely is what he does. Statistically, Indianapolis, special teams-wise, Rhett, and this is something that you always appreciate in the hidden yardage and special teams part of it, number one in kickoff return average. They are averaging 29.8 yards per kickoff return. Bones Fossil, Titan special teams unit, wants to improve, wants to be better. Colts defensively also 21st kickoff return given up, so maybe some opportunities
1: about
0: for
1: top
0: DK
1: five
0: there.
1: But against punt return, though.
0: There you go.
1: 7.3 a return.
0: That's what I was looking for.
1: Yeah, number four in the league.
0: Mm-hmm. Looking around the AFC South a little bit, Rhett, what did you learn about Houston seeing them up close? So we were kind of having the conversation earlier. They've got one of the easier strength of schedules left. They've clearly got a good quarterback.
1: They could go on a run.
0: I think they could too.
1: Here's what I learned. First of all, D'Amico Ryans calling the defense again. Looked different.
2: Yeah.
1: Looked better, unfortunately, for the Titans. The other thing, and you knew this going in, 0-4, that was a mirage.
0: I think so too.
1: Because, and the thing that I felt like, but was confirmed, C.J. Stroud is not the problem. C.J. Stroud's going to get the bag now.
2: He's an answer.
0: He is playing really well.
1: He really is. He still hasn't thrown an interception.
2: You're right.
1: I mean, he's spinning it, and that's with Nico Collins and with no disrespect, but a lot of threes and fours in the wide receiving
2: core.
1: No
2: Tank Dell even.
1: Because no Tank Dell, because who was it? Higgins? Is that who?
0: Yeah, Jaden Higgins.
1: Is on IR.
0: Also out.
1: Yeah. Also one of the reasons why they traded for Marvin Harrison Jr.
0: Ugh. Tank Dell's getting closer coming back, too.
2: Yeah, he practiced.
1: And the thing about Marvin, you know, it's like, all right. One would say, well, that's a reclamation project, you know, and Marvin's been, well, Marvin was in the desert of Tempe, Arizona, and a lot of people have gone to fade away. But, I mean, he's saddled back up with his college quarterback.
2: Yeah.
1: And I'm sorry, that's a dangerous proposition for the AFC South and the rest of the NFL. Mm-hmm. They could go on a run here. I mean, hell, they started 0-3.
0: 0-3 last year.
1: Last year and ended up 12-5. So that's what I learned there. I think the as we go to the through the AFC South, interesting to see the Jags playing the Eagles in London, and obviously they've got a big one this coming week as they host the Houston Texans in London.
0: In it.
1: I'm
0: obsessed with saying in it. Sorry, go ahead.
1: I tell you, Jacksonville just might be as good as advertised too. Because they fight through adversity and things and pick their way out of this. I mean, Trevor Lawrence looks good. I'll tell you who looks great is Parker Washington.
0: Oh, my gosh. We were talking about it earlier. He's going to get paid this offseason.
1: That dude, like, I liked him coming out, and he has proven to be a valuable asset for them.
2: The two bad management jobs in the NFL right now, not paying Parker Washington and also CJ Stroud. Is that where we are? Because both of those dudes right now in
1: one of those
2: time,
1: is worse than the other. But
2: yeah,
0: different.
1: One is going to have a more significant impact.
2: What Parker Washington was asking for now? No, you got to give me more.
0: Let's play The Price is Right. What do you think SpotTrack's estimated market value is on average annual value of a Parker Washington extension?
1: Jeez.
2: Parker Washington, what wide receivers getting right now? Wide receivers in the 25-plus range? I would say Parker Washington
1: almost say 18 a year.
2: I was going to say about 22 and a half.
0: Y'all are exactly on opposite ends of the number they have. 20 and a half.
1: Okay.
0: Is the number for SpotTrack. He's still 24.
2: That's what I'm saying.
0: Parker Washington.
2: And didn't they pay somebody early last year, too, that they traded for? The Jaguars did? Yes, they did. The wide receiver from Vegas.
1: Talking about Jacoby Myers?
2: Yeah, Jacoby Myers. They broke him off early, too.
1: And by the way, they're mixing in Travis Hunter on offense.
2: Situational.
1: And then he's playing on defense, got his first pick of his career this year. And also Bashal Tootin.
2: Mm-hmm.
1: Oh boy.
0: That's I think the question, Red, I have about them is can Bashal Tootin be enough for them in the run game once you get into colder weather playoff type football?
1: Well, let me say this. Do not sleep on the Chris Rodriguez of it all. Because played for Liam Cohen in Kentucky, at Kentucky, and I would just say watch that develops. Apparently, they do too.
2: They
1: let ETN walk, and then they gave him a pretty decent contract for his role. Like, it's not mega money, but, I mean, he did well.
0: It's a really interesting conference right now, Rhett, because you have the top-heavy aspect of what Buffalo is, and maybe the best win in football this year, going to Los Angeles and winning in SoFi against the Rams, who I know are, by record, a sub-500 team. Then you have three 0-5 teams.
1: Yep.
0: The Titans, the Chargers, and the Dolphins.
1: One of the Chargers, let me tell you where
0: that is
1: part
0: crazy.
1: Of their starts, like Mike McDaniel, that doesn't look good. But Joe Alt is having health issues. A neck is what he's dealing with right now. They need their left tackle back.
0: And Rashawn Slater on the other side has dealt with some stuff too.
1: Yeah, they have issues there. I'm going to tell you something else. Just looking at the league overall, Drake May is all of a sudden that sleeping giant is awake because, I mean, he peppered Vegas.
0: Six straight touchdowns without a pick.
1: Oh, my gosh. I think the most intriguing story in the NFL right now, though, is the Minnesota Vikings at 5-0, despite only scoring 9 touchdowns.
2: Tough.
1: And when you look at that defense, that Brian Flores defense ranks first this season in points allowed, EPA per play, EPA per pass play, success rate, sack rate, pressure rate, third down conversion rate, red zone touchdown rate, and more.
2: It's ridiculous.
0: Despite getting very little help from their offense.
1: And that's, I mean, and here's the thing. They just was like a boa constrictor to the New Orleans Saints. Held them to 142 yards total offense.
0: That's crazy.
1: You want to see good Lord.
2: See a stat I didn't even know was a real thing that teams could be capable of.
0: Uh-huh.
2: The average drive against their defense is 2 minutes and 26 seconds.
0: That's insane. That is legitimately insane.
1: Hey, that's wow. That's a dang three and out rate that's got to be outlandish. What? Think about that. Think about how many of those are three and outs.
2: Yeah.
0: And I feel like they don't have a whole lot of names on that defense, right? Like, there's not a Myles Garrett. There's not a Will Anderson Jr.
1: They traded Danielle Hunter.
0: Right. They traded. Like, there's just no weakness either. Like, they're just all good. I know Isaiah Rodgers is PFF's number one corner so far this year. So maybe I should give him more credit.
1: I'm just saying this. Like, Brian Flores, he's done this in other places and things. And, like, he's clearly doing something right. And they are clearly buying all in.
0: They sure are.
1: Because they are lights out execution.
2: He's getting sacks with Andrew Van Ginkle. Like, and on top of this for Flores, he might mess around and win a lawsuit for $100 billion.
1: Yeah, that's the part that's brewing in the background as we got an update on that that's been going on for a minute. Certainly not a distraction for him. They're rolling. I mean, here's the other part of this. The Vikings, the nine touchdowns are tied for the ninth fewest through five games in the franchise's 66-year history.
0: And they're 5-0.
1: Now,
0: linebacker Blake Cashman's winning in October. Cashman isn't with the Yankees.
1: Let's say this. There probably were fewer touchdowns scored all those years ago because the purple people leaders on defense with Alan Page and all those guys.
0: Yeah, pretty good. Pretty dang good.
1: Oh, wow.
0: Remember, the purple people eaters was our reasoning for naming the Titans defensive line the Tennessee Tickle Monsters.
1: Oh, I hate that so much with every fiber of my being.
0: I'd rather have those problems. I'd rather be talking about...
3: Remember when we argued
0: about what to name the defensive line? I'd love to go back to that.
1: Yes, things were better, but I hate that so much.
0: Rhett Bryan in studio with this Titans and Colts on Titans Radio this Sunday. Thank you. Appreciate you as always.
1: Hey, good to be here, boys.
2: What a time.
0: Coming up, a heinous act has been committed and a felony has been charged to a New Jersey teen for something that if I got my hands on this guy, and I mean hands plural, I would punch this person in the face. And you'll understand why coming up next on 104.5 The Zone.
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2: It's Ramon Foster here, man. 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

0: There is a disgusting story out of Knoxville this morning as we wrap up the show. Have you seen this?
1: I have not. I heard you talking about it, but I genuinely know what you're talking
0: about. Don't let me in the room with this New Jersey teen, Beckett Edward Nachtman, who decapitated Smokey outside of Neyland Stadium.
1: Oh, they found him!
0: The Smokey statue, not the real dog. That would be even worse, obviously.
1: How do you...
0: I don't even like the image of Smokey being headless. Come on, man. What are we doing?
1: That's tough.
0: We're out here decapitating dog statues, prison and jail. You should go to both. Prison and jail. Somebody said, you don't look like you've ever even punched your pillow. Get me in a room with Beckett, Edward, whatever I even say his last name. I don't even want to put respect on his name.
1: Beckett.
0: Obviously, I'm joking, but like, Beckett. I'm not really.
1: What's his name? Beckett. Who? Edward?
0: 19-year-old New Jersey teen.
1: It's your people.
0: I know.
1: They're your people.
0: I know. I disavow.
1: God,
0: as someone who's married into a New Jersey family, I disavow. Prison and jail.
1: I mean, he knocked Smokey head off, too.
0: Ridiculous.
1: What? Does he go to school there?
0: What? No. He doesn't. Mike Wilson with the story of Volquest this morning says has no connection with UT. Investigators determined he was visiting people on campus. Well, those people need to be held accountable for their crimes as well. Don't be friends with someone like this.
1: Oh, they just pulled up on campus and knocked the head off.
0: Yeah, this brother just that statue is minding its own business.
1: It really was. I just didn't think that was the case. Like, there's so many heads of statues that you could have chosen to knock off, and you choose the dog. You know, people care about animals more than they do people sometimes. Like, legitimately, you could have knocked off a human head on a statue more than you could have dog on the campus.
0: Right, I'm not going to go that far. I don't know if we should encourage decapitation.
1: Again, so who else was with him?
0: Decapitating
1: so my statue. Decapitations, okay? Like, the other part of it for me is, this is what I have a conversation with my boys. I bet they were four deep riding. I bet it was four of them in a car. I guarantee. That's why you only ride three deep when you're with your friends.
0: Don't surround yourself with people who might decapitate Smokey.
1: The back seat guy, I bet he got out the back seat. I guarantee you he pulled up. Hey, let me out real quick. How dumb can you get? How silly is
0: that? I was assuming it was going to be like a pledge ship thing. But then again, like, I didn't even...
1: Who at UT is that bold?
0: Oh, exactly. Well, your stories, but like, nothing to like deface Smokey. That's crazy.
2: That's a sin.
0: Yeah, it absolutely is. Our stately king.
1: See? Again,
0: the goodest boy of all the good boys.
1: These are the people that make it rough for everybody else in society. Get rid of them.
0: Come on, Beckett.
1: Lock him up.
0: 19-year-old.
1: Beckett.
0: It is a
2: That's
0: felony.
2: A last
0: though.
2: Name.
0: Felony vandalism in connection with the damage inflicted upon the dog statue outside of the Gate 21 Plaza in the early hours of the morning of October 10th.
1: Yeah, the felony part is fascinating because I'm guessing that statue costs over $1,000 to make.
0: Probably.
1: Those statues are very expensive.
0: Would this be like our equivalent of poisoning of the trees?
1: At Auburn?
0: Yeah.
1: Yeah.
0: So we don't really have trees you could poison. So
1: no.
0: I mean, it is Alabama week, so let's protect all the other Smokies.
1: I know, or just
0: Harvey could be.
1: Put Asian
0: he's
1: Beals.
0: Dead. Didn't he?
1: Who?
0: Didn't he die?
1: I don't know.
0: The guy that poisoned the trees, Harvey Updike? Isn't that a thing?
1: Maybe, Will. Hey, listen.
2: Did he get poisoned in the poisoning?
0: No. This was years later.
1: Yeah, no, he did.
0: Yeah, he died in 2020.
1: That guy was just really mad.
0: After
1: he went on campus and did that.
0: Crazy. I don't know. What I guess... I'm not trying to give him any ideas. Ours would be more of the torchbearer. That's probably an even bigger deal than Smokey.
1: Harvey died. Oh, he was already 71 years old.
0: He passed away in 2020. That's right.
1: Now here we are slandering him on air because he poisoned the tree. Is the tree done now?
0: I think they may have preemptively like unplanted and replanted or something like that. I don't remember.
1: Took the roots out.
0: Huh? I'll have to ask someone in the Auburn family. Back at it tomorrow morning, 6 a.m. We'll have Thursday 3 picks. Mike Keith will be here. We'll... do a full breakdown of Tennessee and Alabama tomorrow morning, 6 a.m. 104.5 The Zone. The Buck Rising Show is next.
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0: Daugherty, Don Davenport, and Ron Slay.
1: Here's a remarkable statistic. Brian Fagan put this out there. Prior to Western Michigan, college football teams were 110,352-0 when leading after the end of regulation. You think?
2: That was funny.
1: Oh, man. Can you imagine? When that dude touched the ball with zeros on the clock, and the Big Ten was like, no.
2: And NBC is like,
1: yeah, let's do
2: not
1: it
2: taking zero credibility
1: right
2: on it.
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3: 10 o'clock, good morning from the Circus Sports at the Mint Kentucky Down Studio. I'm Lucas Panzeca. The Nashville Predators fell at home on Tuesday to the Golden Knights 5-2, dropping to 2-2 on the season. They will host the Sharks at Bridgestone Arena tomorrow night. The Titans are back on the practice field today, preparing for another AFC South opponent in the Colts. Robert Saleh and Cam Ward are scheduled to meet with the media today at 11:25.

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1: Good morning. Welcome into 104.5 The Zone. We got Kroll, we got Robert, we got Lucas, and me. The good news for you this morning is this is the rare Wednesday when I'm going to go to Titans practice, so you only have to deal with me for 1 hour today, and then everybody else will take the reins. Fitzy is on, so I'm sure there will be some NFL and college football discussion in the 11 o'clock hour, and we do have the dumbest thing in sports this week with some wonderful prize in the nebulous prize bucket. You're making eyes as if you already know.
2: Could we
1: be on top of the prize bucket giveaway already?
2: Oh, I'm inside the prize bucket.
1: Oh,
2: I'm all the way in there.
1: Just they get you
2: fiddling around looking for what things to give away, and I don't even know if I want to spoil it, but I will. Nickelback tickets.
1: Not yet.
3: Oh,
1: not yet.
2: If you call in, I'll block you.
1: Do
4: oh,
1: not.
4: That's a good prize.
1: Call. Where are they playing?
2: I think it's Bridgestone in February.
4: Yeah, it's in February.
1: Should we go? We should go.
2: We should
4: oh,
2: go.
4: That's a good prize.
1: We should go to Nickelback.
2: They catch a lot of heat, but there are
1: not anymore. I feel like
2: we'll park down by the track. No, you can't beat Nickelback,
4: dude. A Nickelback show would hit so hard. Like, I don't think
1: they have good songs. I never understood. Like, I get that there's, you know, something about them that makes everybody be like, "Oh, Nickelback, the worst thing in the world." But it was never as bad as their reputation or the public persona of them would lead you to believe.
4: They became a running joke for whatever reason, but I think they're kind of on this Creed arc.
1: Yes.
4: Where Creed was, I mean, chart topping, right? Like playing halftime in Dallas on Thanksgiving. I mean, hit after hit after hit. And then Creed, for whatever reason, became like a running joke. And then they kind of had this comeuppance where people leaned into the joke and were like, oh, but the music is also awesome. So, like, we went to that Creed show. I feel like half out of irony and half out of enjoyment, and we had an amazing time.
1: But I think that's,
4: and I feel like Nickelback kind of has that vibe where I think if you go to a Nickelback show, whether you consider yourself a Nickelback fan or not, you'll find yourself just jamming to like 8 songs.
2: And I'll say this, their catalog is deeper than Creed's is.
4: Mm.
2: I don't know if that's sacrilegious. I don't know if somebody's going to get upset at me for saying that, but they have more songs that I know, and I love Creed.
1: Nickelback.
2: But Nickelback has a pretty long, I think Daughtry.
1: Well, that's our age.
2: Right.
1: Like high school into late grade school, mm-hmm. like that is our genre, or one of them.
2: I think Daughtry is what people thought. You know, when we were making fun of Creed and Nickelback, like Daughtry is the one that was actually shoved down our throat. Like he had the American Idol backing. And
4: they had their moment in the sun.
2: Sure. Sure. But now, where is Chris Daughtry at?
4: Yeah.
1: Hey, you guys in the FNM Bank chat, okay, not everything has to be turned into a sad Titans conversation. Look at them. Look at the comments in the FNM Bank chat where you can interact with the show. You can call us not for the Nickelback tickets yet at 11 o'clock. For the dumbest thing in sports, you have to have a submission. Do not call in here and say, I'm calling for the tickets. Okay, what's your submission? What? No, we're not doing this. The FNM Bang chat, though, where you can live stream the
2: Bibbidi
1: show.
2: Bob.
1: Okay. There are.
2: You have to sing it.
4: What did Bibbidi Bobbidi have to say?
1: Look at this photograph of the Titans. This is how you remind me about losing every week.
2: The second one was good. Look at this photograph of the Titans.
1: Yeah.
2: Every time I do it makes me laugh at their ineptitude.
1: Guys, we weren't going there today. We're going to leave you alone for the day. You're going to have some fun today. I mean, I know we're going to carry a coach in a quarterback's press conference at some point today. Or I guess you're not, are you?
4: Because we'll run it in the noon hour.
1: Okay, very good. So we will, I mean, the Titans are on the practice field today, so there will be some discussion about the Titans and the Colts going to Indianapolis and trying
4: going
1: to get
4: where?
1: Indianapolis.
4: Is that like how they say it up there or something? Indianapolis?
1: Indianapolis.
4: We're sounds in, like Charles Barkley.
2: We're in Indianapolis.
4: In the Annapolis.
1: How do you say it?
2: The place is just Annapolis. All right, we're in Indianapolis.
4: Isn't it Indianapolis?
1: I've always said Indianapolis.
4: You just skip the
2: I have a correct pronunciation guide. Hold on.
1: Where,
2: I think this is how you say it.
5: The Indianapolis Colts.
1: Indianapolis.
2: Indianapolis.
1: Is that Rhett Bryan?
2: Yes.
1: Did he do that on purpose?
2: It's so old.
4: That's mean.
2: It's so old.
1: Wait. That's funny.
4: Are they good?
1: They're not bad.
4: The Colts.
2: The Colts are basically an SEC team.
1: They're going to do it. That's
2: the Colts are an SEC team.
1: That's funny.
4: What does that mean? They're

0: Good. We don't know if they're good or not. We don't know if any of them are good.
1: I mean, they have been 8-9, 9-8 these last couple of years. Like, they're fine. They're completely fine.
2: They're just continuing to be the Colts.
1: But Colts fans are probably miserable with that because they're almost, it's like a lesser version of the Steelers where you are consistently average, but unlike the Steelers, you don't consistently make the playoffs just to get your, you know, heads chopped off by the Chiefs or whichever AFC, superior AFC team might meet the Steelers these last couple of years. I don't think they're good, but what's their most recent win? Was that the Commanders in London?
2: Yes, they ended up pulling away from the Commanders in that game.
1: And, of course, that was
2: Mariota
1: the game
2: played.
1: That Mariota got hurt in.
2: And got hurt.
1: Yeah. Kaliakmanis, is yeah. that how I say my
0: there
1: guy's
0: you
1: name?
0: Go. God, you know his mama just makes a good baklava.
2: Mm.
0: Has to.
1: I love baklava, but it's kind of like popcorn for me. It makes me insane how much of it gets stuck in like your teeth.
0: Oh, I thought you were going to say you're not able to eat just one. Like after I eat one handful of popcorn, mm-hmm. I got to keep going mm-hmm. back. I'm the same thing with baklava.
1: That as well, but like the frustration of spending the rest of the day trying to pull a popcorn kernel out from behind my gums or something like that. Baklava, the same thing for me.
2: Colts defense just got picked apart by Aaron Rodgers last weekend.
1: He didn't look bad.
0: I have a Kroll Trollish stat for the last three matchups between the Colts and the Titans.
1: Okay, which the Titans have won none of, right?
0: Correct. Ian Harditz, who's a great follow on Twitter. He's more of a fantasy football guy, and that's where the vein of this starts. Jonathan Taylor has scored 39.8, 32.8, and 37.4 PPR, that's points per reception, points, in the last three meetings with the Titans.
2: Fantasy points.
0: Correct.
2: Yeah.
0: Yes.
2: Man. Yeah, he.
0: Can you imagine if he scored that many actual points?
2: Like, feels like, I mean, it, yes, though. Like he's had some insane performances against the Titans.
1: Yes, I could, because the Titans and the Colts these last couple of years, it had flipped for a while, right? Because you go on the Andrew Luck run where he never loses. He completes his entire career as an NFL starting quarterback without losing to the Titans. I think it was 11 straight wins for Luck, including a win-and-in situation where Mariota got scratched morning of a win-and-in game at Nissan Stadium that Blaine Gabbert ended up having to start. And that was a mess. And then things kind of, it felt like it tipped back in the Titans' favor for a considerable period of time with Derrick Henry and Vrabel and Tannehill. And now, obviously, as things have started to erode, or I don't know if they're in erosion, if not just completely collapsed.
0: Eroding! What movie is that?
1: Eroding!
2: Remind me.
1: It sounds like a Jim Carrey movie.
0: It is Jim Carrey.
1: It's not Bruce Almighty. Is it Bruce Almighty?
0: It is Bruce Almighty. Let me see if I can find it.
1: Only because I made a Bruce Almighty reference yesterday, the rare movie reference that I remember. 615-737-1045.
2: Someone said, look at this quarterback.
1: Oh no. We can't escape the trauma of what their Sunday's
0: of
1: doing.
0: My life! Eroding beneath me. Eroding.
1: Oh yeah.
0: Eroding.
1: This is when he's at Niagara Falls.
2: He's doing a report.
0: Yes.
1: Yeah. Yeah. This is after the world's largest cookie report is on TV. I love that movie.
0: I need to watch it again.
1: I haven't seen it in so long.
0: It's
1: but
0: been
1: it
0: a
1: is,
0: minute.
1: It is excellent. Excellent. So we will hear from Robert Saleh. And we will hear from Cam Ward in just a little while. There is some SEC news, Lucas, that you sent to the chat that I thought was interesting. Maybe not worth a whole segment, but
2: we have SEC observations, but yes, there is some legal scuttlebutt in the SEC.
1: I did not think you would choose to spend SEC observations on administrative stuff as opposed to football stuff.
2: It's too big of a weekend, but it could be significant as things continue to get heated between the SEC and LSU, and they caught the vandal that beheaded the Smokey statue in Knoxville.
1: Are you saving that for 10:45?
2: I'll save it for the dumbest thing in sports.
1: Okay, very good. 615-737-1045. Like I mentioned, we'll get to your phone calls here in just a second. We're also going to talk about this Titan fan survey that Easton Freeze at AZ Sports did. He published the results yesterday, and just a overwhelming response from people, Lucas, in terms of fans who want to be heard. I think the last couple of years, and we've talked about this at length, and not just the comedy of how funny can we make it, because the football, we don't have football of consequence to talk about, right now on the NFL side, unless we're going to talk about other NFL teams. Titans fans seem to, for the first time, actually want to hear from Amy based on the results of a survey that got over 7,000 responses, which is a tremendous amount for just a, what I think is just a Google poll that he put out there with a couple of different different options as responses. So we'll go through that and take your phone calls coming up next.
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0: Welcome back to the show, fueled by Nickelback and Hattie B's Hot Chicken. Is that just the case with anything that's meaningful to a generation? Like, I don't know if you guys have noticed the fact that people are wearing wired earphones again. Like, a lot of people are wearing wired headphones.
1: Maybe they're just poor. I mean, not everyone can afford AirBeats.
2: AirPods? I will say AirPods
0: are like $150.
2: I am tired of my AirPod.
0: How do you mean?
2: AirPods, like, just popping out of my ears.
1: That is very annoying.
0: What are you doing? Constantly popping out of your ears?
2: Anytime, exercising or running, I feel like they just pop out of your ears sometimes.
0: Oh.
2: It's annoying.
0: You don't just listen to the music that your gym plays? When you work out?
1: Are you kidding me? That's psychotic behavior.
0: I go to one of these, like, that's a class. Like, they have a playlist or whatever, you know?
1: Nah. I don't care. They play in my playlist.
0: You're gonna do a HIIT workout with your AirPods in?
1: No, that's why I have wired.
0: So you have wired.
1: I like them.
0: Okay. Is there a reason?
1: Yeah, I'm broke.
0: Oh, okay. Well, I wasn't trying to do that.
1: I have a pair of pods for the airport because I don't like to look poor at the port. But if I'm going to the gym, I'm wearing my wired headphones.
0: That's funny that you would not that you would choose the airport of all places to not look poor, because I feel like that's where people take the opportunity to wear like pajamas on the airplane and things like that. I feel like that's pretty common anymore.
1: I can't do that. I feel like I do have to have all of my body covered. Like, I don't want, it's just something icky to me. It sounds kind of weird, but like, I don't want to wear shorts to the airport. I don't want to wear like a t-shirt to the airport. I want to wear a hoodie and I want to wear long pants.
0: Yeah, because planes are gross.
1: You could still smoke on them. That would make it way cooler. Can you imagine?
0: A smoking and a non-smoking section of an airplane?
1: What's the difference? Back.
0: Yeah, it's flowing back. It's all ventilated. The same
2: Someone's just texted me, people wear wire headphones because they can't be hacked via Bluetooth.
0: What the hell does that mean?
1: Who texted you that?
0: Who's hacking headphones?
2: My friend Henry.
0: What?
1: That would be so funny. Like, what would you play if you were going to hack someone's headphones?
0: Nickelback.
1: No, I would do like a... What's the song from Shrek? And then I saw her face.
0: Dun, dun, dun, dun.
1: Now I'm a believer. Dun, dun, dun, it would have to be the Shrek version where Donkey's like, y'all sing it with me.
0: I believe.
2: Just on repeat.
0: I don't know why that's going to TikTok. It's just that popped up on my TikTok algorithm literally this morning.
1: Really?
0: Yes. Swear to God, people doing the Donkey version of the Shrek, I believe.
2: Oh, God.
1: Oh, it's so good.
0: What do you mean, oh, God? You're the most doom-scrolling person we have.
2: That's why I don't use TikTok.
1: You just do okay.
0: Which is worse?
1: The
0: what are you doom scrolling
1: if
0: you're not on TikTok?
1: You're doom scrolling Instagram.
2: Yeah, it's Instagram.
1: Which is just
0: really
1: month old TikTok.
0: Yeah,
2: and like clips from TV shows I haven't seen
1: and
2: that
1: movies.
2: I watch in full. Yeah, it's a problem.
1: Lucas is currently watching Other Mommy on Instagram.
2: Oh no, I won't.
0: is that the horror movie that's getting ready to come
2: Jessica
0: out?
2: Jessica Chastain. I would never watch something like Other Mommy.
1: Oh, no. Jessica Chastain's going to be my mommy. Grow up. I'm not scared of her. Come hurt me, Jessica.
2: It looks...
1: Please. I'm open to be hurt.
2: It looks legitimately terrifying.
0: Now, I've seen the... If we had seen it in the IMAX
2: I would have closed
0: Odyssey,
2: my eyes.
0: Yeah, I would have too.
2: Yeah.
0: I would have... But that's different. That's IMAX in a theater.
1: Are you scared of shots? Like, do you get shots at the doctor?
2: I don't mind them too bad.
1: Like, I hadn't got a tetanus shot. I hadn't got a shot since like 2014. Like,
2: you
1: when
2: should,
1: they made
2: you.
1: You
2: should
1: get
2: a shot.
0: That sounds.
2: You should go to the doctor.
1: Yeah. No, I mean, what are they going
0: to
1: tell me?
0: When is the last time you've been to a doctor?
1: Pre COVID.
0: So an entire pandemic has hit humanity and you have not seen a physician.
2: Okay,
1: if there's a doctor out there that thinks that they are specially suited to check old Bert's ticker and all that, then I will come down. If someone is accepting new patients,
0: I gave you the name for my family care doctor.
1: Well, that seemed a little bougie.
0: It's Vanderbilt.
1: Hmm.
2: Dude, buddy, you have insurance.
1: How does that work? I don't know how any of that works.
0: Network.
1: I don't know how any of that works. When I get sick,
0: like,
1: I
0: may pay more for my insurance than you do by choice, but...
1: Yeah, because I don't go to the doctor. Exactly. Look how much money. Think about how much money I'm saving. When I get sick,
0: imagine
1: I go through it. I suffer. I feel terrible, and then I come out on the other side.
2: It's just good to make sure everything's, you know, working.
1: What's
2: like
1: the
2: it's
1: worst
2: supposed
1: thing
2: to.
1: That could happen?
0: I imagine that a doctor would take a stethoscope to you and have the same reaction that the guy that John Street did when they were measuring Lucas's butt and be like, "Oh,
1: holy, what? You are a fat ass.
0: What happened here? What?" What's going on in there?
2: You're like, he radios in for backup.
1: I think it's bad because the one time I went to get blood drawn, oh, Lord.
0: What the hell is that?
1: That was the button.
0: Okay. Can the audience hear that?
1: No, they have no clue what's going on.
0: It sounded like you were literally drowning.
1: The one time I went to get blood drawn, like, I have kind of a, how would you say this? A fat arm. You can't really, I'm not very vascular. You can't really see my veins.
0: Yeah.
1: So this lady stuck me and stuck me and stuck me and stuck me and stuck me and stuck me. And I'm already scared of needles. So I was like,
0: I didn't know that.
1: Never. Like, that's why I don't have any tattoos.
0: Then what are you doing picking them up off the ground?
1: I did not pick a needle up off the ground. And that was to throw it away so a child did not fall on it.
2: Hmm. Good Samaritan.
1: Yes.
2: By the way, we picked up our tuxes yesterday from JM Streetwear.
0: Oh, yeah? Y'all feeling yourselves in your tux? Your
2: it
0: Italian
2: is
0: wool tux?
2: Easily the nicest piece of clothing I will have ever worn.
0: Did you check the price tag on that tux?
2: Oh, yeah. I'm terrified
0: mm-hmm.
2: to screw that thing up. But I won't do it, John, if you're listening. I will bring it back in tip-top shape. We all will. No. Go to JM Street for any of your menswear tuxedo needs. Man, they will take care of you. They got some good stuff, multiple locations in Middle Tennessee.
1: Now we just got to get our fedoras.
0: Why would you make a promise for everybody on their behalf? Because you know he's going to spill. He can't.
2: Okay.
0: How many stains are on your shirt right now? Right now, that Billy String
1: shirt you've
0: got on.
1: That's not fair. That's not fair.
0: What do you mean it's not fair?
1: You saw it when I came in.
0: I haven't looked at you once today until
1: there's a coffee stain.
0: Started.
1: It's a white shirt.
0: I had not seen the coffee stain. I was just guessing because there's all manner of, you know, usual grease or coffee or something. Questionable substances.
1: So I will have to wear an extra large bib.
0: A bib. Yeah. I have a lobster bib for you that I bought back from Santa Clara.
1: How big of a jackass do you look like if you're sitting down to a very nice dinner and you put on a lobster bib where lobster is not being served?
0: As if the two of you aren't going to use this as an opportunity to basically just be dumb and dumber through the streets of New York.
1: Yes.
0: The only difference is you're not going to be wearing creamsicle orange and baby blue tuxedos.
1: Well, they did provide us an undershirt, but I like to add my own flair.
0: I can't wait to see you try and put on these pants with suspenders. This is going to make my day.
1: Have you seen, he's already adjusted my suspenders for me. He already adjusted my bow tie
2: they
1: for me.
2: They take care of you, man.
1: If you need a suit, there is only one place that I will go from now on, and that is JM Street. But I'll tell you this, while we're up there, have you seen this guy on Vols? TikTok, Instagram.
0: Quickly remind people why we're going to New York next week.
1: Because.
0: As an entire station.
1: The entire station has been nominated for the radio equivalent of an Oscar or an Emmy. It is called the Marconis, and we were nominated for being one of the best sports stations in the country. We are all going up there so they can crown the number one sports station in the country. And if we lose, I will burn the place to the ground.
0: Yes.
2: What is the acceptance speech situation?
0: Oh.
2: Do we all go?
1: Okay, first thing I wanted to do. Okay, hold on.
0: It's
1: going to
0: be like the Oscar where they award it and all the writers scurry up
2: on
0: the stage.
2: Or like the Emmys, like an ensemble show wins best comedy or something and the whole cast goes up there. Do we all go up there?
0: I imagine our bosses would probably want to speak.
2: Robert's going to make his way up there.
1: All right, hold on, ladies and gentlemen.
2: I'd like to say something.
1: Constituents, lend me your ears.
0: Lend me your ears.
1: But have you seen this guy on Vault? TikTok or Instagram, and he dances. He doesn't really dance. He always is dressed to the nines. Beautiful suit.
0: Oh, it's the one that you sent to us last night in the Instagram.
1: He's like, smiling face, na na na. I can't go a day without my sunshine. But he always does this 180 and 360 pivot where he spins. We all have to do that in one shot.
0: Okay.
1: You're down with that? And I would also like to take a bunch of... What would you call this? Insurance? A bunch of insurance pictures for Hinge and what's the other one the kids are on? Kroll, what's the dating site the kids are on?
0: Hinge?
1: Tinder. Thank you, Kroll. Kroll's in the weeds. In case Cheyenne ever leaves me. And then that way I would have nice pictures to upload to my Hinge or Twitter. Tinder. That's how long I've been out of the game.
0: And so you are doing this preemptively in case your fiance leaves you.
1: I have a folder.
0: As if talking about, in a public fashion, putting together your future dating site profile isn't...
1: I didn't say I was leaving her.
0: ...grounds to leave you.
1: No, I'm saying if she... You gotta... I'm not out here spreading seeds. I'm not telling women saying, oh, you look like my next ex-wife, like my dad does. I'm not like that. I'm not making the sins of the father. I'm just being... If you stay ready, you don't have to get ready. That's all I'm saying.
0: Kroll, are you on the apps? You're out here working the streets? Okay, look at him. So.
1: Kroll does well for himself. I mean, he's not you. He's not got a wheelbarrow full of it.
2: All right,
1: but
2: relax.
0: All right, so week six in the NFL. We are heading face first into it. Who's the Thursday night game, actually? I have not looked at the... Ooh, Seattle at Denver. Primetime is delivering. Amazon said we are getting our money's worth. Amazon and ESPN and NBC said if we are going to broadcast your games, we are getting the best games in these primetime windows. Thursday night football is no longer slop. Seattle at Denver, 2-3-2 teams on Prime Video. There is a week six notebook produced on ESPN.com with Jeremy Fowler and Dan Graziano, and it leads with the Eagles, of which we are not overwhelmingly concerned about. There is also conversation about wide receiver trades in this notebook, since Marvin Harrison Jr. has next been dealt. Robert, if I made you name the three wide receivers, I don't know if you have this in front of you, if you've looked at this notebook piece yet.
1: We've done a good job staying away from lists. I have not checked this out.
0: Well, you know, own five is going to force my hand on a couple of different things, unfortunately, unless you just want me to do the Firebird Nihil thing again.
1: No. You're fine. I like what you're doing.
0: All right. Very good. If I asked you to name me three wide receivers who you might consider tradable in the NFL this coming trade deadline, which is rapidly approaching.
1: Are you guessing with me, Lucas? Do you have some ideas? I've got about three or four.
2: Three receivers that could be tradable.
1: Keon Coleman?
0: Keon Coleman is an option, but not one listed.
1: Okay.
2: I feel like he's playing pretty well for the Bills.
1: He is playing. I mean, 100-yard game last week, right?
0: He's mentioned nowhere in this piece.
1: Brian Thomas Jr.
0: He is the first name mentioned in this piece. Jacksonville's Brian Thomas Jr. is a name teams get most excited about. But so far, the Jags have not indicated a desire to trade him. He seems to have fallen behind both Parker Washington and Jacoby Myers. It's basically what happened to Marvin Harrison Jr. I mean, Marvin Harrison Jr., I guess, was the two in Arizona prior to being acquired by Houston.
2: Chris Olave?
0: Versus the three. Chris Olave is not listed here. Jerry Jeudy.
1: Oh, wait, you're telling us some? Don't tell us. Let us keep guessing.
0: Okay, well, there's one more.
1: I have two options.
0: AFC.
1: Oh, okay. I was going to say Juwan Jennings.
0: Juwan Jennings is in here towards the bottom.
2: Is he doing anything in Minnesota?
0: It says also Juwan Jennings is the forgotten man in Minnesota's passing attack. He would fit well with any Shanahan-style scheme, which is much of the league now. So it's just kind of a toss-in. Hey, yeah. He hadn't done anything.
2: He has two catches for 9 yards.
1: Right. Oh, and part of it has got to be the Carson Wentz experience. And then I thought Kyler played a relatively clean game last week, given how he's played to that point. You said AFC. I'm worried they have a Ravens receiver listed here that I don't think they're going to trade. Is it Rashad Bateman?
0: Yeah.
1: That would be tough.
0: There's two, Quentin Johnson and Rashad Bateman.
1: Oh, Chargers wide receiver.
0: Chargers.
1: TCU, gotcha.
0: Yeah. It just says, what about Quentin Johnston? The Chargers wideout has come up in a few of my recent conversations. The Bolts were firm in the offseason they wouldn't deal him, but now the L.A. Chargers sitting at 0-5. Perhaps the timing is right. It's a lot of disappointing first-round wide receivers out there lately. I don't know. I don't have the percentages, obviously, in front of me, but we've talked a great deal about quarterback first-round picks, not first overall picks, just first-round quarterbacks and their rate of washout. Less than 50% of them, less than 46% of them ever start a playoff game for the team that drafted them. In the case of the quarterbacks, I don't know what the hit rate lately on wide receivers is, but doesn't it seem like teams are more willing to move on within rookie contracts? J.J. McCarthy just happened.
2: Yep.
0: Marvin Harrison Jr. just happened. Those are both two 2024 first round picks.
2: With quarterbacks, certainly, because it's this sort of idea that there's almost this recognition. Like, if you're Minnesota, like, okay, yeah, J.J. McCarthy could be a good NFL quarterback at some point, but we don't have time to sit here and wait till he figures it out, so you have to move on. And everybody has their own sort of path, where the Bryce Young thing, for them to actually wait until year four, they're still evaluating Bryce Young. They still haven't given him a second contract. Things are looking good. He's looking like he's going to get that second contract, but that's an anomaly at this point, to wait until year four of your first-round draft pick and his rookie contract, even though you do pick up the fifth year option. But a lot of teams just don't have time to let a player figure it out there, even understanding, yeah, he may have success elsewhere, but we don't have the luxury of sitting around waiting for that to happen here. And at some point, I mean, we probably are already having that conversation around Cam Ward.
0: Yeah, I mean, I think his obvious deadline is this season, the end of this season. You've got Robert Saleh on record saying they're going to give him, quote, every opportunity to figure it out for Cam Ward. So that is not a situation, which is the next portion of this notebook, quarterbacks most in danger of getting benched. Now, Cam Ward is in a specific situation. The only, Lucas, I think I made the case on Monday for Robert Saleh benching Cam Ward simply because he needs to win football games. And I don't think Mitch Trubisky solves anything, but I think it gives him a little breathing room if you put a veteran quarterback out there. Saleh, I mean. It doesn't make sense from a practical football standpoint.
2: Like, I'm just looking at it from what is better for the Titans.
0: Yep.
2: What is better for the organization, in my mind, is learn as much as you can about Cam Ward. And if the answer to what is Cam Ward, or is Cam Ward going to be your quarterback moving forward, if that is no, then be in a better position to add parts and pieces, which unfortunately means higher draft pick. I mean, that's just what it is. But yeah, from Saleh's self-preservation perspective, I could see that argument.
0: Because the wrinkle that has to be included in the Titans organization is that they are trying to sell hope ahead of a new stadium. It should not be a part of the football equation. Unfortunately, it is. It simply is here. That is something that they are worried about. And if Amy Adams Strunk feels like there's not positive momentum ahead of her new stadium, then there's no telling what could happen. I think it's a ridiculous thing to say out loud, but if you told me, and I also think we've had some version of this conversation this week, if you told me Robert Saleh went one and done here, I guess I couldn't be shocked.
2: Of course it couldn't be shocked. How could you be shocked?
0: No, I know. I mean, it is a shocking thing to say out loud. If I said that to Robert Saleh, he would look at me like I had six heads, and I would say, no, bud, you don't get it here yet. Maybe someday you will, if you're here long enough. The Cardinals quarterback situation is probably a bench-worthy conversation because that's different than, let's say, Tennessee or Miami. The Dolphins should not bench Malik Willis, even though Malik Willis is not. I mean, he looks like a below-average starting quarterback on a very bad roster. I don't think that's all Malik's fault, but when you take him out of the Green Bay environment, Matt LaFleur was very capable of tailoring an offense to his strengths in spot duty with a better roster, and Malik Willis looks serviceable. But they got the evaluation right on Malik in Green Bay, which is that he's a backup. He's a backup quarterback who's getting a starting opportunity. There's nothing, Lucas, and I don't, have you watched any Dolphins? I've only seen parts of them because
2: really.
0: I'm watching their opponents, right? It's not worth suffering through an entire Dolphins experience. But to me, like, Malik Willis is next-gen Jake Brissett. Jacoby Brissett. Like, he'll have a nice NFL career. He'll make a reasonable amount of money, but in starting opportunities, he just simply wouldn't be enough. So it doesn't make any sense to bench him. How much longer is Deshaun Watson's runway?
2: Was he just bad against the Jets?
1: Kroll? This is a sloppy game.
2: Kroll's it was a gross game all around for sure.
0: Kroll's nodding vigorously. Much more confidence than when I asked him if he was on the apps.
1: He took eight sacks.
2: He was 15 of 33, 155, one touchdown.
1: David Bailey's got to be AFC Defensive Player of the Week.
0: If not like Rookie of the Week
1: or something like that. Give him both. Give him both the plaques. I mean, three sacks. Was it only one fumble, Kroll? Or so he forced the fumble on the final turnover.
2: Deshaun fumbled three times, lost only one, but fumbled three times.
1: The one he lost him the game, too. So the one he lost was the one that mattered.
0: So just on as we get closer to the trade deadline, I just don't think the Jeff Simmons conversation is going to have real traction because they just paid him. And I think Titans fans are immediately going to jump. Who's the next name that I think Titans fans would jump to? Probably Calvin. But you can't trade that contract. It would have to be like a future seventh, like a 2028 seventh round pick.
1: What about Barton?
0: Barton's in the last year of his contract, 3-year deal.
1: If not, he has one more. I'll double check that.
0: I believe Cody Barton. No, Cody Barton's first year was last year.
1: So he has 1 year left.
0: So he has this, the remainder of this season and next season on his deal. It was 3 years, 21, if I'm not mistaken.
1: Yeah, I'm trying to find the cash breakdown to see. So his base is only $6.1 million, which, as we talked about last week, gets divided by 1/17 every week of play. So you cut that in about half. He's a $3 million acquisition, essentially, with one more year on his deal. That's about the same as far as cash is concerned next year.
0: You'd rather have him as a rental, though, right? You don't want any Cody Barton money on your books if you're acquiring him.
1: It depends on the team. It depends what position they're in. But it would be a two-pronged thing for the Titans, right? It would get you Cedric Gray back on the field and get him playing more snaps, and you would get an asset for a depreciating asset.
0: Unless they don't want to put Cedric Gray back on the field.
1: That's always a possibility.
0: That's the question that has gotten the most consistent answer to, if I'm being honest, that they want Cody Barton on the field.
1: And if that's the case, then what's to say Cedric Gray isn't gone? Because you would think that he would be able to get you a prettier price than like an older player like Barton would.
2: See, I would have gone after Jeff straight to Tony Pollard.
0: Pollard or Jermaine Johnson.
1: Pollard, like if the Eagles' running back woes continue, you saw Will Shipley, their backup, get hurt. I mean, that could be what you're acquiring him for. That's a great pull, Lucas, because he would look good. I mean, he could be serviceable to kind of float the gap between injuries for a team. Philly is a team that pops out, but their offensive line is not what it was.
2: He's the definition of a rental. 29-year-old in the last year of his deal.
0: And you would not have to give up considerable draft capital to acquire Tony Pollard.
2: Tony Pollard can come in and do a job on a competent team with decent offensive line play.
0: How many more weeks do we have until the trade deadline? Like, how much?
2: Not long. Three?
0: This is
2: less than three?
0: This is what made that Cam Jurgens deal so interesting. Robert, Howie Roseman was just like, no, I'm not going to wait around for the market to saturate.
2: Four weeks from yesterday's
0: trade deadline. Yeah, they got ahead of this. They got 6 weeks jump on everybody else as far as trying to maximize value for their players.
1: So apparently the story was the Ravens contacted them 2 weeks ago and they said, no, we're not interested in trading him. And then the Lane Johnson news happened and a bunch of other things happened and the Ravens upped their price. And basically once the price got to a 2028 second round pick, Howie said, you know what? Like, you made me an offer I can't refuse. So he sent him off. They weren't looking to trade him.
0: Krull, I just sent you a troll stat to the,
1: That's not a troll stat, then. That's a you stat.
0: Nope. Not if he reads it.
1: That's a rut. That's Buck's rut. A rut stat. You know, when deer, when they're in rut, they'll come out and rub their scent glands on everything.
0: It's nothing is worse than deer mating season because then you just hit them all on the highway.
1: What are you driving?
0: Well, you never driven through Indiana and Kentucky during deer mating season about November?
1: No, I got hunter's eyes. I can see them shiny little crystal balls in the dark.
0: Oh, man, I smoked one a couple of years ago.
1: Really?
0: Took a chunk out of that thing.
1: They will tear your truck up.
0: Yeah, man. No, not in my Explorer. I think the Explorer probably would have gotten the better of that one when I was still driving an Escape. 615-737-1045, the number. We have SEC Observations next.

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1: Kirby Smart.
0: And Greg Sankey in the SEC. Let's talk about SEC.
2: Loaded weekend in the SEC here in mid-October. But before we get to the matchups, there is some administrative legal news here from Matt Baker of The Athletic.
3: My favorite.
2: Who writes an article. He also tweets, the SEC Lane Kiffin / LSU legal spat could have died down. It has not, as evidenced by a court filing last night. The conference is still accusing LSU of lacking institutional control. Just to refresh people's memory, this does stem from LSU being stubborn about trying to bring guys back from NFL practice squads and back to the college game and continuing to press forward and even being willing to take the SEC to court until they finally backed down. But he cites this analogy that the SEC pulled out in a court filing last night. Quote, defendants' argument that they mooted this case by deciding at last not to roster the players is like saying that someone caught with his hand in the cookie jar has cured the problem by pulling it out. What's more, defendants still have their hands in the jar. LSU's men's basketball program continues to defy the professionalism rules, and its head coach promises to be, quote, unapologetic about it.
3: Have you seen the Pat 40 Will Wade exchange?
2: Yeah.
3: Whoa.
2: Yeah, Will Wade. He's being Will Wade.
3: Whoa. SEC Media Day. Slay's down there. SEC Media Days for basketball going on right now. Is it in Charlotte?
2: Birmingham. Or maybe it's in Charlotte. Usually it's in Birmingham.
3: I'm not sure. So Slay is at basketball SEC Media Days.
2: It's Will in Birmingham.
3: Wade.
2: Yeah.
3: Will Wade gave a teleconference.
2: Yeah, their flight to Birmingham from Baton Rouge was canceled due to weather. So he was not there physically.
4: I don't know if you guys saw this, but as you mentioned, SEC Media Day is going on, and Will Wade is not in attendance due to weather issues, apparently, from Baton Rouge.
2: It's okay. He didn't hear me say that. He was stepping up to the microphone. Yes, it's a great point, Kroll.
3: Look at his body language. Look what you did to him.
2: I'm sorry, Zach. I'm sorry, Zach. I said that as you were walking up to the microphone. It is not your fault, Zach. You did a great job right there. You did a great job. Zach Kroll, everybody. Hardest working person in this building.
3: What did he just say? What did he just say when he shrugged back there? What happened?
5: I don't know if I need to tell you. I think that's just between producers.
3: Did Kroll just mother F us?
5: Oh, no.
3: I hope so.
5: Not to Lucas.
3: Yes.
5: You didn't say anything about Lucas.
3: I didn't do it.
2: Yes.
5: Well, you're the one who pointed it out.
2: Yes.
5: You could have just let it lie. Lucas just said that. He's not listening. You're the guy in class when you're doing popcorn reading, and it goes to somebody and they don't know where it is, and you hit the today, Junior.
3: That's right.
2: I will say, as a kid, I hated popcorn reading.
3: I don't ever remember really doing it that much.
2: Oh, I hated it. It used to drive me nuts.
3: Because you weren't paying attention.
2: No, because it sounds
5: sorry,
2: bad.
5: I'm reading the cafeteria menu for
3: what
5: today.
3: What were we talking about? Oh, it's fish sticks day. Square pizza day.
5: Who wants to read Death of a Salesman? Come on.
2: No, I just hated it.
3: Fish sticks.
2: Like the kids that couldn't read in front of the class. It used to drive me nuts. I used to like.
3: Oh, so you're shaming?
2: Yes,
3: you're actually the guy.
2: Like 11-year-old me would be like, "How? Just read the words. It's very simple."
5: Some people have astigmatism.
2: I know. Lucas, I didn't know that when I was 10.
5: They cannot spell as good as you can spell, boy.
2: Uh-huh.
3: Lucas.
5: Oh, Harry Potter over there.
2: I was always good at reading.
3: Lucas,
2: that I could always do.
3: Bullying the.
5: Spit it out!
3: Yeah.
5: Redfish, bluefish, come on!
3: Didn't know you had just such hate for learning disabilities.
2: We'll see where this... okay, all right. We'll see where this goes from here.
5: Your penance is standing up and shaking it.
3: Jump up and down one time.
2: Enough of this! Enough!
5: Lucas.
2: I've had enough objectification for one day.
5: That's crazy.
3: For one day, that was our first time today.
2: Will Wade is Will Wade.
3: A mess.
2: I mean, basically Pat 40 asked Will Wade during his virtual appearance at Media Days, asking him, where do things stand with guys like Marcio Santos and Salio Niang and Levy Gilad, like all players that played professionally in Europe and in the G League that are still on LSU's roster? Very reasonable question when your football program is in a legal dispute with the conference for doing the same things. Will Wade interrupts Pat 40 and angrily says, quote, Pat, do you follow us at all? because Santos hadn't been a member of our stuff since July. So I don't know where the hell you got that from. Santos had, I'm reading from Awful Announcing now, had been tied to LSU as late as September 23rd.
3: Yeah.
2: So Wade revealed Santos was not with the team a couple of weeks ago when asked a question about it. And when he was asked why, he responded, you'd have to ask the NCAA that. He continued, do you even follow us or are you just here to ask gotcha questions? Santos hadn't even been in the equation. We haven't announced him as signed. We haven't done any of that. What are we doing? What are we doing? Said Will Wade. Pat Forty said, what about the others? The other multiple players. Wade said, you don't follow us. You're here to ask gotcha questions, but go ahead with what else you got.
3: That is what he's
2: got. And then he just was, he wouldn't answer it. He was just combative about it.
3: Do coaches think that's a good strategy?
2: He finally said, we'll see who gets eligible. We feel good about that group getting eligible. The ones that were actually on our roster, the ones that were on our team, we feel like those guys will get eligible. And then he said, how about that?
3: How hard is that to say on the front end?
2: He's just being a LSU just has a collection of just the three worst human beings in coaching.
3: I mean, just unbelievable. That's the thing, though, because it's kind of like Dabo doing that to the gotcha guy a couple of weeks ago before the season started.
2: Oh, yeah,
3: like,
2: gotcha. He asks a very reasonable question.
3: If that's what you want to be, if that's how you want to define yourself, like trying to shame, and I don't know how college media works with college coaches and things like that. Maybe it's way more restrictive and you have to be more deferential. But just if you crazy. If Will Wade tried that in a pro sport, he would get laughed off his virtual podium.
2: Well, I mean, I think we do see some pro coaches do that. I feel like Aaron Glenn did that a ton last year with
3: and
2: the Jets.
3: And got killed for it then had to walk it back tail between his legs.
2: But yeah, so that's all happening still. Meanwhile, there's a loaded weekend coming up in the SEC, which we'll continue to talk about throughout the course of the week.
3: All right, very good. I'm off to Titans practice. Lucas and Robert and Fitzy and Kroll and so many others will continue. We have a call here from Ryan in Hendersonville, though, before we go to break.
1: You know, I would have never thought that I would say Lucas and Shannon Sharp would be similar, but when Lucas was sharing that story, it sounded like the Shannon Sharp, sounds like little Johnny don't know how to read. I'm sure you guys have seen that clip.
3: I have not seen that clip.
1: It was the school bully.
3: Have y'all seen that Shannon Sharp?
6: No, I don't. I haven't seen it.
3: What the context did he say that?
6: It doesn't matter. It's you. I mean, it's tough to look at your own reflection in the mirror.
2: I mean, people do confuse me with Shannon Sharp, but Ryan,
5: now you just need to go live during
6: the act.
5: Yes.
2: Oh Lord.
6: Preferably,
2: quote unquote, accidentally. Delirium.
6: You think that's on purpose?
2: Of course, that was on purpose from Shannon Sharp.
5: Of course it was.
2: Of course it was.
3: What?
5: He was in there. Only thing you saw was his pinky toe curling.
2: There's no doubt in my mind.
3: Is this a different woman than the one he got with a sexual assault lawsuit over?
5: No, different.
2: No. This was totally different.
3: The phone
2: was just propped up on the nightstand and went live with no one touching it. That's it.
5: He's ooh-wee.
2: Just total accident.
5: He's making all kinds of noises.
3: Ooh-wee. No.
5: Dude.
3: No.
5: I can't believe you didn't see this.
3: I'm not watching that.
5: Why? You don't see anything. You just hear it.
2: It went viral for someone who has like 12 and 13 hours of screen time. You definitely saw it at some point.
3: No, I mean, I am aware of the story, but I'm not like clicking on the Shannon Sharp video to watch it.
2: Shannon Sharp. Sounds like Johnny don't know how to read. I want to know the context of that.
3: School bully.
2: I was 10, right? Maybe I wasn't sensitive to people that have trouble reading in front of crowds. I'm sensitive to that now. I've grown. I've matured.
5: I'm working on finding the clip.
3: All right, we'll leave Lucas the school bully and Robert and Kroll to their own devices. I'll go to Titans practice, and Cam Ward and Robert Saleh will speak in the second hour coming up next.
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0: in game two of the ALCS. 3-1 last night. That ties the series at one apiece. Tonight, the Dodgers are looking to get on the board in the NLCS, hosting the Brewers in game three. Milwaukee leads the series 2-0. First pitch is at 7. Nashville Soccer Club is back home, hosting Sporting Kansas City at Geodis Park. 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Kickoff is at 7:30. 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
0: 615-737-1045 is how you jump in. The best submission for the dumbest thing in sports this week wins what, Bert?
11: Two tickets to Nickelback? It's not for a minute. February 21st with special guest Don Brocco. Brocco. You know who Don Brocco is?
0: No.
11: Me neither. But Nickelback will be there for their Everything Under the Sun tour. If you could tell us what the dumbest thing in sports this week is.
0: Yeah. Great price. Great price. I want to be at that show. You can be at that show. All you got to do is tell us the dumbest thing in sports this week. The best submission will be headed to Bridgestone. That's just a great ticket to have that you'll probably forget you have at some point. And then January rolls around or early February and you're like, oh, wait, I'm going to Nickelback in a couple of weeks.
11: Right.
0: That's the best.
11: Always. Like, just say, it's not like a big trip or something to look forward to, but it's like, oh, yeah, that this weekend's kind of supersized a little bit.
0: It's a nice little something on your Sunday. Okay, I will start with a fella by the name of Beckett E. Nachtman, a 19-year-old from New Jersey who has been charged by UTPD with felony vandalism in connection with the damage done to the statue of Smokey the dog right outside of Gate 21 at Neyland Stadium. This was this past weekend. And so there wasn't even a Tennessee game day. Vols were obviously at Arkansas. But this fella, who, according to UT Police's Twitter account, is not affiliated with UT and was visiting individuals on campus at the time of the incident. And he is the dumbest thing in sports this week because, Robert, we all knew people like this in college. Whether it was hometown friends, maybe of yours, maybe of a friend of yours, that parachuted into your campus on any particular weekend, usually on like a party weekend when something was going on, maybe Halloween or at Tennessee, something like boxing weekend, and just felt like the none of the laws of that town applied to them because they're just there for the weekend visiting their friends from home and just were there to mess stuff up. You knew these people, yes? Like, you encounter these people in college.
11: Oh, yeah. At ECU, Halloween is, like, legendary. It's where everyone wants to go. App State has a good Halloween, too.
0: I have heard about ECU's Halloween.
11: But NC State, UNC, Duke, Coastal Carolina, Virginia, Clemson, South Carolina, everybody swarms Greenville. And it's not the people that live at ECU or go to ECU that are causing the problems. It's all the out-of-towners who come in and expect everything to be beholden to them.
0: Yes. So this dude from New Jersey came down south to visit some buddies of his in Knoxville and thought it would be funny to remove the head of the statue of Smokey right outside of Neyland Stadium. Justice has been served. So I don't know what's going to happen to probably just pay a hefty fine or something. What's your dumbest thing in sports this week?
11: My dumbest thing in sports, and I haven't vetted this, so I could just be wrong and I'm the dumbest thing in sports, but this came from mid-major media. Sources close to Marist Catholic High School football program have confirmed that Zach Lowboy has been relieved of his duties as head coach. Well, you would think, well, Lord, what did he do? Was he losing a bunch of games? Was he being mean to them kids?
0: Was he being a Zach Highboy?
11: He had to.
0: Getting busted for drugs?
11: Right. He had to do something, right? It is believed that the reason Lowboy

0: was let go at Marist Catholic was because he was running up the score at 64-0 against Cottage Grove. He went for an onside kick. The other team, this was right before the half, the other team agreed to end the game. They did not want to play against them anymore, and they let the head coach know the very next day that he was relieved of his duties as head coach.
1: For running up the score?
0: For running up the score. They said it was conduct unbecoming of a head coach and what they stood for.
1: To fire someone. Now, is this a good program where things...
0: I have no idea. I don't know nothing about Oregon football. Like the
1: Oregon lower level college football. Or is this a high school? You said college, right?
0: I believe this is a, it doesn't say anything about, I think it's a high school.
1: Oh, okay, okay.
0: I think it's a high school, even though it's under mid-major media.
1: There's a lot of context there. Like, were they struggling and finally got a chance to rout an opponent and leaned too far into it and it gave them a good reason to fire a coach? Or is this school truly that principled?
0: Well, someone asked, is there a history between these two programs or coaches? And mid-major media responds, it's a rivalry game that gets pretty physical every year. I don't think this coach did anything wrong.
1: Yeah,
0: when it's your turn to be the hammer, you knock the hell out of them. When it's your turn to be the guy that gets to hit somebody, you make sure you get your licks in. Because you better bet damn sure that if the hammer was in the other hand, they would have mashed you too.
1: I
0: don't have no problem with this. What are high school sports about? It's not about winning.
1: Character
0: building.
1: It's
0: about teaching people how to lose. Teaching people how to get punched in the mouth and keep going. Because as an adult, that's what happens. You just get licked up every day, every week. And you're going to crumble if you don't know how to handle that. He was teaching those kids on the other side of the field a very valuable lesson.
1: I don't know, man.
0: To keep showing up.
1: I don't know.
0: And what did the other coach do? He floundered. Oh, it's okay, guys. It's okay. They're beating us by 60. I don't want them to beat you by 100. Let's go on home. Get on the bus. Don't leave nothing. That's the coach that should be fired.
1: It's also a grown man trying to humiliate children.
0: Teaching them a lesson.
1: Like 14-year-old in some cases, 15-year-old children.
0: My dad has a saying, those who don't listen must feel. They wasn't listening.
1: Apuka is familiar with this story. She says the athletic director had agreed to stop the game, but the coach ignored him and went for the onside kick.
0: Okay, if they agreed to end the game and he's like, nah, we're going to get one more lick.
1: Yeah, I think the onside kick is really the issue here in the chat. Larry says onside
0: kick
1: up 60 is diabolical.
0: I did talk about the damn onside kick.
1: He did, Apuka.
0: I don't know what you want to come in here and get so hot for, but this ain't your show, lady.
1: He told, no, this is Puka's show.
0: No, you know what, let's just end the show here. You know, we're already up so much this halfway
1: don't
0: through
1: get
0: the
1: mad
0: show. We're already up so much, let's just get him on the bus. Let's just quit, guys, since we're up so much.
1: I wonder what the mercy rule here in Tennessee. It's if you have a 30-plus point lead in the second half, there's a running clock in effect. I don't know what the
0: they took the running part and just went on and left town,
1: man.
0: So they shouldn't have fired that coach. If you in Tennessee right now and you want a coach that's going to keep his foot on the gas pedal, go get that coach.
1: I guess
0: go get Low Boy.
1: If he did directly ignore his superior, then that opens another can of worms. But.
0: Why is the AD being a weenie? We are agreeing to end the game. The game is going to end. You're correct. But it's my choice what we do before the game ends. Let's bring somebody in here who stinks at coaching. Let's do that. We can be on the other side.
1: 737-1045 is how you chime in. The best submission for Dumbest Thing in Sports is going to Nickelback in February. Zach and Franklin is up first. Hey, Zach.
2: What's up, y'all?
1: What up?
2: So my dumbest thing in sports are the Washington Commanders, how they got in field goal range in overtime against the Giants this past weekend, but botched the clock management so badly that they never even attempted the winning kick, and resulting in our first tie game this year. And even Rex Ryan called it the dumbest thing he'd ever seen.
1: Yeah, thanks for the call, Zach. We gave the winner for Oh No yesterday the tickets for that situation. It is one of the dumbest things I think any of us have ever seen. Like, what else comes to mind, Robert, when you just think of an in-game decision?
0: Nico running out of bounds.
1: Yeah, yeah. But in the NFL, at the highest level of professional football.
0: Oh, that the Chargers-Raiders game. Remember when all they had to do was tie, and they both went to the playoffs, mm-hmm. and the Chargers were like, you know what, maybe we go for it. Well, didn't they try to go for the win? Or
1: Brandon Staley had all sorts of those moments.
0: You know what another dumb one was? Jacoby Myers in that game for the Raiders,
1: yeah,
0: where he tries to pitch it back and it just goes right to Chandler.
1: Chandler Jones.
0: And he stiff arms Mac Jones on the ground, takes it back for a touchdown and wins it. That was also dumb.
1: Will Levis had plenty of those as well. But yeah, that in terms of operation, it's one of the worst moments any of us have ever seen. And some could call it a fireable offense. Commanders have only won one game so far this year. And maybe Dan Quinn is the next on the chopping block. Maybe we talk to Jason Fitz about that. He'll join us coming up next. Frankie in Macon, Georgia is up next. Hey, Frankie.
3: Hey, guys. Thanks for taking my call. The last caller actually took my number one I was going to try to use, but I've got another one that's kind of more personal as a Bama fan. Of course, if you watched the game, it was a dogfight till the end, and we turned the ball over, you know, there at the end. We have to, you know, get rid of it when it's 4th and 10. Or I guess it was 3rd and 10 and after the PI call. And then we get Georgia to what would be a 3rd down with enough time to maybe get the ball back and try something. And then Dejon Lee decides to throw a punch. And, man, that one was very personal as a Bama fan. So, to me, that's definitely one of the dumbest things in sports this week.
1: Yeah, thanks for the call, Frankie. Yeah, just Kalen DeBoer ended up kind of taking the headlines from that because of the way he ripped into Lee saying, you cost us the game. It was clear. That's what DeBoer was yelling on the sideline. But that was so stupid, man. Like, you talk about a selfish moment for a young player. He's only a sophomore. He's a talented player. I'm sure he'll learn from it. But, and maybe Georgia would have converted that 3rd down anyway with the way they were running the ball. But,
0: right,
1: man, and the way Gunnar Stockton was playing especially, you just nuke any chance you have to win that game with a bonehead move like that. Will in Lewisburg is next. Hey, Will. Will, are you with us?
4: Yes, sir. Can you hear me?
1: Yes, sir. What you got?
0: Hello?
4: So mine is going to be this week is the memes across the Titans with Dan Moore. We pay him $20.5 million a year, allowing Kamari Laster just to run through while he's blocking air.
1: Thanks for the call, Will. This clip was going around, and the Titans' offensive line performance was so poor on Sunday that, you know, it's hard to defend anything about it. I mean, a comedy of errors, right, with Skoronski getting stepped on, allowing a free rusher, like Benny Hill theme music type stuff. But that was the Dan Moore clip that went viral slightly unfair to you? Like, I don't know if that corner blitz is Dan Moore's responsibility. It does look bad that he's, like Will said, blocking air while Lassiter streaks by him.
0: I've heard the two schools of thought. One, apparently, the way they blitzed, everybody had a man. And his man was the guy that got looped around all the way around the clock. So that's one school of thought. And then I heard Blaine yesterday on Cover 2 say, but if you're a really good offensive line and you know how to gel together and you realize, like, okay, maybe this is going on, if they're really gelled together, then he would have figured out a way to pick that up.
1: You got to pick up the man that's running free into a wide open hole in your offensive line while you shuffle away. Ryan in Mount Juliet is next. Hey, Ryan.
5: Hey, guys. So my dumbest thing in sports is just a few months ago, we had people that were a little mad at Sydney Sweeney for how she advertised herself for a sports book. And now just this past weekend, you have Shane Gillis said what he said. And now those same individuals are dressing like Sydney Sweeney all over Instagram and TikTok and Facebook.
1: Thanks for the call, Ryan.
0: He working at the railroad.
1: Yeah.
6: He's hard at work.
7: Bring that old steam engine over here.
1: Yeah, the Sydney Sweeney discourse is not one for us to get into, I don't think. Eric,
0: I hadn't saw no problem with it.
1: Is it the first time that
0: Sex has sold something?
1: Right.
0: No, never. I mean, I think it's been going on since caveman day, like, girl pretty, me need, you know?
1: Eric in Clarksville is next. Hey, Eric.
8: Hey, good morning, guys. So mine is going to be what you had, Lucas. You unfortunately stole mine, but it's a great one, so I don't blame you at all. It's just going to be of Mr. Beckett E. Notchman of New Jersey, who was charged with felony vandalism of beheading our precious Smokey.
1: Yes.
8: We let this Yankee come down and do this to us. Now we've got to do something to Rutgers or something in New Jersey or in that area now.
0: I think they got theirs.
8: I think we should live stream a firing squad on this fella.
6: Oh, okay. All right, Eric. Thanks for coming. Things really escalated there.
9: Buddy, hold on now.
0: We were having a nice time.
6: Oh, man.
9: Doing so good. I think we should stab him.
6: Yeah. I don't even want to know what Eric wants the Vols fan base to do in Rutgers now. My goodness. But they've got it bad enough, man. Shiano got served as medicine from Tennessee fans. I think leave him be. They're struggling up there.
0: I think they should make him make a new one. He should have to study and go to some sculptor and learn the process of making it. And until he can replicate it, it's like, nah, you're indentured servitude, dude. You're stuck making statues of Smokey until you can make it work.
6: All right. Who should get the tickets here? Zach had Dan Quinn. Frankie had the Bama.
0: He sounded like Percy Pringle.
6: Let's give it to Frankie. That is the dumbest. I mean, we already gave somebody tickets for the Dan Quinn situation. Dejon Lee and losing that game for Bama. Dumbest thing in sports this week. Frankie, you're going to Nickelback. Congratulations. Jason Fitz will join us coming up next.
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0: Welcome back to the show. 615-737-1045 is how you jump in. But for now, Jason Fitz, Yahoo Sports, joins us. 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Fitzy, what's going on this Wednesday?
1: How many days a year does Buck Rising get off is the real question. Like, it's like Office Space. At this point, I'm convinced it's like Office Space. The consultant comes in and says, how much work do you actually... I mean, I don't know. Buck, you're far better looking, far better sounding. I think this is an improvement for the show.
0: To give him credit, he's going to the Titans press conference, but then to not give him credit, he either will not ask a question or will not ask a question of value at the Titans press conference.
1: Yeah, I mean, I feel like at this point, when you're Buck Rising, you can send somebody to the press conference with the list of questions that you'd love answered, and then you can do the work, and then just go in from there. Like, what is he? Is he? Has he got to be in the room because he's got that great follow-up that's going to come to his big J journalist, Buck Rising? What are we doing?
0: Right, right. And let's not overestimate the guy. Who's he sending to the press conference in his stead? Anybody that Buck would look at and say, I need you to go to the press conference for me, would look back and laugh. So he will go. He will waste anybody's time with whatever questions he has to ask Robert Saleh and Cam Ward. But in fairness, Fitz, what else is there to ask at this point, right? Other than the idea for Robert Saleh of putting Cam Ward on the bench so Mitch Trubisky can show that this offense could have some life to it. But for me, that's a bit of a waste of time and energy in terms of the discussion, because the operation as a whole on Sunday did not scream to me that, hey, journeyman backup Mitch Trubisky can come in and make this thing go. I mean, what do you make of that from the outside looking in? The idea that maybe the Titans should put Cam on the sideline, even if it benefits him to see the game at a different angle.
1: Look, that's the Bryce Young, right? Like, Bryce Young has become the great, help me, Obi-Wan, you're my only hope for every team that drafts a quarterback and they don't play well. Your hope is that Bryce Young, who looked abysmal in his rookie year, then didn't play well enough in his second year, gets benched, finds his way back to the starting lineup and looks much different. I think the difference between these two, I'll go back to my time covering the draft. I've covered the draft every year of my professional career. And one thing that was a knock on Bryce Young coming out, if you talk to people around Alabama, one of the big knocks was he struggled with communication and recognition for the blitz that was coming at him. So he didn't do a great job with his offensive line of being able to adjust certain things that he needed in front of him. That reared its ugly head in his rookie season. In his second year, Carolina spent a bunch of money on more experienced guys up front. Felt like it still wasn't necessarily clicking. He gets the time off the field. He works on some of these things. Now he's gotten much better at putting them in a successful play. So if you can identify a core weakness that would get better by watching the speed of the game or by analyzing what's happening from the sideline, sure, I totally support. You have nothing to lose by putting Cam Ward on the sideline. But you know it. You guys see it. We all watch it. What is the one thing that Cam Ward doesn't do well that he would do better with if he had time on the sidelines? The answer is there isn't an answer to that. He's not really seeing the field particularly well. He's certainly not comfortable. Whatever is being called in this offense doesn't feel second nature to him at all right now. So you've got somebody, and it's almost like I was terrible at foreign language classes in high school. I feel like watching Cam Ward right now is watching me try to speak French. Can't do it. That's why I was terrible at the class. It just none of it feels natural. None of it feels normal. None of it feels like it's on time. You don't fix that by putting him on the sideline. You fix that by either simplifying your offense, bringing in offensive coaches from day one that speak more of his love language to get the best out of him. I think they've already gone so far down the path that they're in, they'd have to completely blow it up from a coaching standpoint to try and find better out of Cam.
0: Well, and at this point, Fitz, you know, none of us here can be shocked if something like that happens, right? If this thing truly goes into the tank, and not intentionally the way it's happening in Miami, but if this legitimately becomes a one win, God forbid, zero win season, I mean, at this point in time, the Titans would not be favored against any of the teams on their schedule if they played them this week. Obviously, things could improve. But if things continue to go in this trajectory, none of us here would be shocked if Robert Saleh was a one-and-done coach in the NFL. As you look at it league-wide, who to you is in the most danger right now? Is it Dan Quinn for what happened in that debacle over the weekend?
1: Look, Dan Quinn's seat is wildly hot. Harbaugh's seat is going to be wildly hot because the Chargers have too much talent to be 0-5. I will say this, though, to Titans fans. If this season goes off the rails and it's an abysmal season, Who cares if you fire everybody? Everybody keeps telling me you need continuity. Well, the Texans proved that that's just not true. I will continue to plant the Texans flag. I know this season has not started well, but D'Amico Ryans won 10 or more games in every year up until this season as a head coach. When D'Amico was hired, I was working at ESPN at the time. The national conversation at ESPN was no minority candidate would ever want that job because they'd fired the last two minority candidates they'd had the air quotes wrong way, including a one and done season. And everybody said, oh my God, you can't do that to your coaching staff. You'll never get a qualified candidate. Well, they just kept firing people until all of a sudden they don't look stupid, right? Like the Patriots went one and done with Gerard Mayo because they knew that they didn't have the right guy in the room. Who cares? If Amy Adams Strunk spends every dollar of her inheritance and every dollar this team is ever worth on buyouts of coaches, who cares? I mean, at some point, it's not about keeping the wrong guy in the room. It's about getting the right guy. The fear is the same person, same people that made the decisions to hire the people in the room now will again be making the decision. So I don't think there's an easy answer, but I support fire everybody sometimes. I think you need a change. To your question, Dan Quinn should be on the hot seat. Harbaugh should be on the hot seat because when you are a team that has expectations and you play as poorly as they have, man, Aaron Glenn's going to be on the hot seat. I think by the time the Jets season is done, they're going to be terrible. There's a list of bad coaches in the NFL. And by the way, I didn't like the Saleh hire from the outset. Y'all know that. Like, I was never sitting there going, ooh, Robert Saleh. Like, I get the value of a second time head coach. I truly do. But I also think the most important thing is getting the right personality that's wired the right way to fix what's wrong. And that just takes a needle in a haystack. It takes a miracle.
0: What about Brian Schottenheimer in Dallas? Jerry Jones has, you know, it feels like it's not his reputation, but he has been patient with coaches. He has hung on to coaches that his fan base has yelled to let go year over year, whether it was Garrett or McCarthy. Now in year two of Brian Schottenheimer, missed the playoffs last year, 2-3 start to the season, and some obvious coaching blunders in between, including a recent loss against a UDFA rookie, a quarterback at home, and a previously winless Bucks team. Could we be talking about Brian Schottenheimer on the hot seat in Dallas?
1: 100%. You are right, and it's an important point that Jerry Jones is still judged like he's Jerry Jones of the 90s. He is not. He's very patient. And when everybody says Jerry Jones can't pick a great coach, I will remind everybody, like I said earlier, the hirer is who they are, right? Jerry Jones consistently hires coaches that are capable of getting his teams to the playoffs all the time. The number of times they don't win Super Bowls, but the Cowboys are constantly at least in and around the playoffs through the majority of their years with the coaches they have. Shoddy's a liability. I mean, the mismanagement from a clock standpoint, these are the inexcusable things because they're controllable. I'll buy in your first season that you might make a mistake or two. But one thing we have to understand is there is no salary cap for a coaching staff. There is no salary cap for a front office. You can spend whatever it takes to have the best staff possible. So if you're Shoddy and you're coming in, you should have a time management coach. You should have an analytics coach. And those people should not have question marks. They should have answers. They should be able to tell you in this situation, if this, do that. It's such a simple part of coaching. He's not the only coach to get it wrong, but he's gotten it wrong over and over and over again. I think Shoddy is an actual reason why the Cowboys are losing games. And when your coach is contributing to the loss column, like in a tangible, real, watchable way, you can't keep that guy.
0: Jason Fitz at Jason Fitz is where you can follow him on Twitter of Yahoo Sports Daily. Tyler in our F&M Bank chat here on YouTube wants to ask you, a Raiders fan, and I quote, can you ask Fitz about our quarterback for next year in Kirk Cousins?
1: Kirk Cousins has played really, really well. So here's a deep dive you didn't ask for, but I'll give it to you. I was doing an indoor football league game with a current NFL player, a long snapper in the NFL, that had worked with Sam Darnold for a long time with the Carolina Panthers. And so I asked him, I said, why did Sam Darnold not work with Carolina, but he worked so well in Minnesota, San Francisco? What's the real difference? And I got a deep dive 30-minute explanation that I will try and quickly just put down to this. There are two styles of coaches in the NFL. There's the style of coach that asks you after the snap of the ball, if this, then that. After you've seen the snap, based on this, you're supposed to do A, B, or C. The other style of coaching is essentially saying when you break the huddle, before you've ever snapped the football, based on what the defense is doing, the choose your own adventure has already been decided, A, B, or C. To simplify this, the conversation on Sam Darnold was he is not the quarterback that can take the snap while he's dropping back can go through his those different options. He's not that style of quarterback. He's really successful when he's in an offense where the minute he walks up to the line of scrimmage, he knows because of what the defense has already shown him, the play is going to either be this or this. There's no post-snap dissection. It's just read and get rid of the football. Kirk Cousins has played really well for the most. It wasn't a great game against the Patriots. But overall this year, he's played really well in Clint Kubiak's offense because Clint Kubiak's offense is a pre-snap decision offense, much like Minnesota's offense is mostly a pre-snap decision offense, much like San Francisco's offense is mostly a pre-snap decision offense. When you see a quarterback crushing it somewhere, ask yourself, is it that the quarterback suddenly figured out how to play football or the quarterback suddenly got with the right coach that can get the most out of him? I think Kirk Cousins can still win a lot of football. He's not a great quarterback, but if he's in an offense that is tailor-made to what he can do mentally, I think he can still be a successful quarterback. So Kirk is somebody to keep an eye on. I would be surprised if the Raiders don't try and keep Kirk Cousins around next year just to try and continue to bolster up whatever Fernando Mendoza turns out to be.
0: Sure, he'll be 39 years old, but he's been slinging it at this point in the NFL regular season. Fitz, the last Saturday that we had in college football just makes you appreciate, right? Though it's like the kind of Saturday that we pine for on those June and July nights and June and July Saturdays where we don't have it. This weekend could be something similar, but there is this trend forming of us, I say us, and I use the word crowning aggressively here, but every time we've tried to crown somebody, Ole Miss after they beat Louisville and then LSU at home, they get routed against Florida. Then we crown Florida and they get routed in back-to-back weeks against Missouri and South Carolina, whose fans want to fire their head coach. We have Alabama falling to Georgia over the weekend. Ohio State has a loss already this season. Who do you know for a fact right now? How many teams can you sit there and say definitively are capable of winning the national title at this point heading into week 7?
1: I mean, okay, so I'm going to put Georgia on that list. Mm-hmm. I still think even in a loss, Alabama, watching Kalen DeBoer, I interviewed Kalen DeBoer when he was at Washington, and I talked to a bunch of his players, and his players at the time talked about the fact that he never raises his voice. So I was interested about this. I went to coach, and I asked him, I was like, hey, all your players say you never raise your voice. And he said, you know what, never is a strong word. I try not to because if I want my players to be able to control their emotions, I need to be able to control mine. Watching Kalen DeBoer actually sort of lose it on the sidelines, I think is a strong statement to the emotion that he's bringing to this. I still think Alabama is a national championship contending football team. I think Ohio State is a national contending football team. Texas is a fraud at this point. Arch is a fraud. All of it's a fraud. Like, Arch just needs more time to get some of the things right that are absolutely wrong. I don't think that this year has given us a lot of permanent answers. Ohio State, Indiana, really interesting to me because Indiana looked bad against Northwestern and they got a loss. And then Indiana looked even worse against Nebraska. In Nebraska, and that's where in the SEC we turn around and say, yeah, well, it's a conference matchup, tough environment. But I don't care. It's Nebraska. Like, if you're Indiana and you're a defending national champion that hasn't lost in what feels like 87 years, you should go knock the snot. You already had your wake-up game. Northwestern was your wake-up game. I'm genuinely interested in that game this weekend because if Ohio State does to Indiana what I think they might be able to do to Indiana, we're going to have a total different conversation about the Buckeyes. One of those two teams is going to prove exactly who they are. If Indiana gets a win, then they belong in the national championship conversation even though they've only played cupcakes all year. If they get beat badly, soundly there, then Ohio State will have the I mean, they'll just have the resume that they need to be part of the national championship conversation also.
0: What kind of chances are you giving Tennessee to pull off the win at home against Bama this weekend as 8.5-point dogs?
1: I don't love it. Here's the thing. To win this football game, you're just going to have to sustain drives. And, like, look, Heupel's offense has always been at its best when he can just confuse everybody, find great routes, and get down the field. I get that. But against this Alabama team, you are going to have to keep that Tennessee defense fresh over the course of the entirety of the game. That Alabama offense I would describe as frustrating to take on, right? Like, we watched Kentucky go blow for blow with them until midway through the third quarter. But the thing of it is, once they lay a couple of haymakers in the third and fourth quarter, they blow this game open, it all changes. Tennessee can't chase. They cannot be in a situation where they're chasing points. So to me, the path to victory is, can the Vols have long, sustained drives, short passes that are efficient, runs that are getting them in positive down and distance, time of possession has to go their way. You've watched so much Tennessee this year. Does that describe what Tennessee's doing particularly well right now?
0: Not quite.
1: No, Tennessee right now is just like, hey, we're ugly on offense, but we'll stay in this game on defense, and it's not working. So I unfortunately would love to see the Vols do it. I just don't know that they can.
0: Jason Fitz, Yahoo Sports. Check him out, 9 to 10, 11 a.m. Eastern, or 9 to 11 a.m. That is 8 to 10 Central Time with Caroline Fenton on Yahoo Sports YouTube. Fitz, always enjoy it.
1: Appreciate you guys. Have a great week. Love you, boys. The Buck needs to just keep taking the weeks off. They're more fun this way.
0: Fine by us. Robert said he loves you.
1: Guys.
0: Appreciate it. Jason Fitz with us on 104.5 The Zone. Let's dig into that some more. What would have to happen for Tennessee to pull it off at home to beat Bama in Neyland Stadium for the third consecutive season? 615-737-1045 is how you jump in. That's next.

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0: This is a concert I would pay a lot of money to go to.
1: Is she still touring?
0: I just Googled it because I saw that we were coming back with this. And she does not currently have a tour. Apparently, there have been online rumors about a 2026 global tour. But obviously, 2026 is almost over. So I don't know when Sade is going to be back at it. I will be there, though. She doesn't have a bad song. She's one of these artists that doesn't have a bad song. They're not all like not a single one.
1: There's not a one bad song.
0: No skips. And it's like they're not all just these groovy smash hits like Smooth Operator. But at the very worst, they're all so peaceful and just like vibey.
1: You know who I feel that way about? I don't know how often you listen to this guy. You listen to much Jim Croce?
0: Oh yeah, R.I.P.
1: I love it just puts me in a good mood. Like, what did I listen to on the way in that just had me so tickled? It was One Less Set of Footsteps on Your Floor. It just puts you in a good mood. And I wish I could grow a mustache like that.
0: Oh,
1: dude.
0: Legendary.
1: Every
0: mustache.
1: Time I see it's like a daggum, like an Italian sausage and a caterpillar had a baby.
0: Yeah.
1: It's like so thick.
0: I could probably only name a couple Jim Croce songs, but yeah, I'm with you. I get
1: bored,
0: what you're saying.
1: If you ever get bored, just go dive into a random, like he just tells really good stories. Like, and sometimes it's heartfelt, like Walking to Georgia, and then other times it's just a funny song about bad Leroy Brown. You know, you never know what you're going to get with him.
0: 615-737-1045 is how you jump in. We are fueled by Hattie B's Hot Chicken. Robert, we will have the opportunity to get some Hattie B's Hot Chicken tonight.
1: Ooh.
0: Because we are going to be inside of Geodis Park for Nashville SC versus Sporting Kansas City. We have the tickets. This is the first game that I'm going to as a fan this year. Will is going to be on the call. Be sure to tune in on 104.5 The Zone. Pre-game coverage at 7, kickoff at 7:30. This is your first game in a couple of years at Geodis Park.
1: Definitely from this season. I can't remember going to them games anyway because Buck likes to do tequila shots at halftime, and usually that's enough to set me to bed. But
0: yes.
1: I'm excited because they're humming, right? They're really charging along.
0: They are on pace to shatter the MLS record for points in a season. And tonight, first place Nashville is hosting last place Kansas City, who has been dreadful all season long. Does this phraseology only apply to MLS? That the last place team gets the wooden spoon?
1: What does that mean? Like you get hit with it? Like your wrist slapped?
0: It's just something you say, that they're wooden spoon contenders to finish literally at the very bottom of the table.
1: I have never heard that.
0: They don't actually receive anything. It's just something that fans say, that they won the wooden spoon if they finished last place. But Will was telling us, because he's been doing the prep for this game, when he was leaving the studio after Ramon and Will this morning, that this is the second biggest point gap in a game in MLS history.
1: Oh, wow.
0: Because Nashville is at the top of the table on 63 points. They're on a record pace. And Kansas City is at the bottom of the table on 22 points. They've been dreadful.
1: I'll tell you where wooden spoon came from. We can learn something today. Mm. The phrase started at the University of Cambridge in the late 18th century, where professors handed a wooden spoon to the students with the lowest passing score in mathematics.
0: That's so mean.
1: The final official Cambridge spoon was awarded in 1909. Well, the rugby union adopted this, and the wooden spoon goes to the nation that finishes dead last on the table. If they lose every single match, it is called a whitewash. So it is primarily for rugby and soccer, but I did not know that.
0: All right, so Nashville hosting wooden spoon contenders, wooden spoon favorites, Sporting Kansas City tonight.
1: I love a good ass whooping now. So are they're bad on defense, or they're bad on offense, or they're bad all over?
0: They're bad on everything, man. Kansas City has allowed 68 goals this season. For reference, Nashville, who has the best defensive mark in MLS, has allowed 22. The second worst mark in MLS in goals allowed is Orlando, who's allowed 66. Like, dreadful. But yes, they let in a lot of goals. They have one star player that they just signed, and Andre Luis, a Brazilian playmaker that's come in, giving them a spark. He does some fun stuff. Otherwise, they're dreadful. And Nashville have just been smoking teams, especially at home, where Nashville have one draw and the rest are wins. They're the only team in MLS that have not lost a game at home this season. They're just a model of consistency in the league right now, man. Their depth, they... They're so consistently good. They can win in different ways. And they are on pace, like I said, to shatter the MLS points record and make them Supporters Shield champions, which would put them at the top of the table at the end of the regular season. There is a trophy in it for them. And more importantly, it would make them the one seed for the MLS Cup playoffs, to where the playoffs run through Nashville for the ultimate goal of an MLS Cup final. So it'll be fun. We'll be there tonight.
1: I'm tickled. I can't wait. If you were going to place a bet tonight on somebody to score, is Andy Nahar still on the team?
0: Andy Nahar is still on the team.
1: Okay.
0: Yeah, he's in another year as an all-star.
1: Does he score goals?
0: I don't know nothing. For a defender, Andy Nahar can get in there and score goals.
1: Okay, I want somebody with high odds. So a defender, that'd be good, right?
0: I mean, if you want to ride the wave, Hani Mukhtar has 4 goals in his last 3 games.
1: I say his odds are probably low.
0: Probably.
1: Then. I won't give me another one. They have Gary Barnage.
0: I'm sorry.
1: That sounded like a soccer guy. He's a tight end. Give me another. Who's the? Didn't they get
0: you
1: some kind
0: like
1: of Eastern
0: sleeper.
1: European guy?
0: Elias Saad, who okay, just yeah. picked up his first goal against Austin last weekend.
1: I like that.
0: If
1: he's
0: you
1: got some momentum.
0: Bet on him to stack a goal on there. Yeah, that's a good one. Yeah, Hani and Sam Surridge would be the lowest numbers for you to
1: hit.
0: It's
1: too easy. I want since they're bad. A goober could score.
0: Yeah, let's go a deep cut. If you want to go like a center back, whether it's Jason Palacios or Maxwell Waleji to score a header on a set piece or something like that, that'll get you going.
1: Okay, cool deal.
0: It could be a goal fest tonight at Geodis Park.
1: Didn't you say it's also Dollar Dog Night?
0: It is Dollar Dog Night at Geodis Park tonight as well. Yes.
1: I'm about to eat 400 hot dogs tonight.
0: It's going
1: to
0: be fun.
1: It's going to be like a dog vacuum, like...
0: Jim says, be careful, Lucas. You sound like talking about Tennessee versus Arkansas last week. Yeah, no, don't want to count our chickens.
1: Oh, Lord. If we go to this game, then I might be bad luck. I don't think I've ever seen a win where they score more than one goal, like, of separation. Mm-hmm. Any game I've been to, they've only won by one or lost.
0: Mm-hmm. Should be fun, man. I mean, this city is in such desperate need of a winner. And they have one right there down the road. I mean, the Preds got throttled last night at Bridgestone Arena. We understand that they're in a rebuild, a reset, however you want to phrase it. We've talked ad nauseum about the Titans situation. Meanwhile, Nashville Soccer Club is literally on record pace. They are on pace to be one of the best teams in the history of Major League Soccer. Of course, they want to finish the job. December 18th, the MLS Cup Final. If Nashville gets there, it seems very likely that it will be here in Nashville. Here's what has to happen for Nashville to clinch the Supporters Shield and the one seed in the MLS Cup playoffs. Vancouver in the Western Conference, if they drop points, so if they don't win either tonight or on Saturday, and Nashville wins tonight and Saturday at San Jose, Nashville will clinch the Supporters Shield in San Jose. But all that to say that basically the next time Vancouver drops points, and Nashville continues to win, they will go ahead and clinch that one seed.
1: You know what else I got to do tonight? I hope it's still there. I got to go get some of that Hattie B's NSC merch tonight.
0: Yes, it is still there in the team store, and there's not one but 2 Hattie B's hot chicken locations inside of Geodis Park.
1: Oh, I'm going to double dip. I'm going to double dip. The problem is you are shaming me into bringing Cheyenne to this, and I wanted a boys' night.
0: Bring Cheyenne. You should bring your friends.
1: She has shows to watch. She has... Is The Voice started yet?
0: I don't know. Is that still on?
1: Oh, yeah. Oh, I have to hear dun-dun-dun-dun-dun-dun-dun-dun-dun-dun-dun, and then this is The Voice! I have to hear both of those constantly.
0: I didn't know like the singing shows were still a thing.
1: Yeah, she doesn't really get into American Idol. I think she just likes watching them chairs turn around. Mm-hmm. I don't know what her fascination with this is. The guest judges they've had for The Voice in years past have been electric. I think last year was Reba McEntire.
0: Oh, nice.
1: They've had Snoop Dogg. They've had like prolific musicians through all walks of life. Do you know who this year's guest judge
0: no
1: is?
0: No clue.
1: Queen Latifah.
0: Oh.
1: No, stop it. Stop it.
0: Oh.
1: Do not act.
0: Love Queen Latifah.
1: Do not act like Taxi. Queen Latifah.
0: Hey,
1: Yeah, this isn't.
0: That's a good
1: this
0: TV
1: is
0: movie.
1: The film.
0: That's
1: it's not.
0: TV
1: this is the
0: movie.
1: Film. She has some songs, but she ain't up there with Reba. She ain't up there with Snoop. Give me say if I got to watch the show that I don't give a rip about.
0: I've always thought of Queen Latifah more as an actress than I have an artist. To be honest with you, Maybe that's an age, like a generational thing.
1: Yeah, maybe it's a blind spot for
0: But
1: me.
0: I've always thought of her as an actress.
1: Cheyenne was like, no, she's a triple threat like Jamie Foxx. I was like, stop it. You're comparing her to the top of the line. Queen Latifah is not Jamie Foxx.
0: Well, Cheyenne will forego The Voice. We'll be at Geodis Park tonight. Bucket has tweeted at us saying that a Hani Mukhtar goal. Oh, he says Hani Mukhtar and Sam Surridge to get 2+ goals apiece would be good odds if you want a long
1: shot. What are the good odds then?
0: So, I mean, for Mukhtar and Surridge each to score 2 or more goals.
1: Has that happened this season?
0: Not off the top of my head.
1: I mean, that would be pretty tough for two guys to get.
0: It's hard to do.
1: What's that called? What's that? Is there like a hat trick?
0: A hat trick is 3 goals.
1: Right. Yep. But so what is it when two people score 2 goals? That should be called a seesaw. Just going back
0: and forth. If one player scores 2 goals in a game, that would be called a brace.
1: Noctrop says, is Queen Latifah still banned from Knoxville? What did Queen Latifah do?
0: This is news to me.
1: Somebody educate me.
0: We'll look it up in the break. Oh, Robert Saleh and Cam Ward are meeting with the media. Saleh has stepped down. Ward is probably up there as we
1: speak. That's a bad way to say it.
0: No, Saleh has not. He is.
1: Saleh has resigned.
0: Wow. A seismic press conference on this Wednesday. No, Robert Saleh has stepped off the podium. That's a great correction by you.
1: Everybody, like, cheers.
0: Just ears perked up.
1: Hold on, man.
0: Nope. I imagine Cam Ward is speaking by now. Either way, we're going to run both pressers for you coming up in the noon hour. 615-737-1045 is how you jump in. Hour 3 coming up next on 104.5 The Zone.
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0: against Seattle. The MLB postseason, the Rays beat the Guardians in Game 2 of the ALCS last night, 3-1. That tied up the series at 1-1. Tonight, the Dodgers down 2-0 in the NLCS against the Brewers. Game 3 in L.A. is tonight at 7 p.m. Nashville Soccer Club is back home at Geodis Park, hosting Sporting Kansas City. NSE cruising at the top of the MLS table. Sporting Kansas City, last place in Major League Soccer. 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
0: Hour 3 off and running, fueled by Hattie B's Hot Chicken. Welcome back in. Lucas and Burt with you until 1 o'clock. Blaine and Zach will take over with cover 2 from there. Robert Saleh just met with Titans media, Cam Ward as well. We will play both of those press conferences for you. Coming up here in the next couple of segments, Saleh saying that Pollard, John Franklin Myers, and Kevin Winston Jr., will not practice today, also saying that Kevin Winston Jr. has a, quote, uphill battle to play on Sunday as the Titans travel to the Indianapolis Colts, still seeking the first win against a divisional opponent.
6: Tony Adams, come on down.
0: Yes.
6: So, and Burgess, I didn't think Burgess had a bad game neither now.
0: Just can't get right at safety. Imani Hooker, concussion protocol, misses the game on Sunday. Monty maybe coming back this week. Kevin Winston Jr. maybe missing out. So a revolving door of sorts there. The thing of the Titans defense, it has certainly not flexed some of the muscles that we thought it would have this season, right? Like that front we figured would be, honestly, on paper, the strength of the roster from a pure talent and depth perspective. But it just hasn't quite been there. Jeffrey Simmons has been Jeffrey Simmons. He's getting double teamed. He's garnering a lot of attention from opponents, Robert, but it's just not enough players are taking advantage of that. It feels like, obviously, the outside cornerback play has been a struggle, but overall, it's one of those situations where it's almost just hard to judge the Titans defense, especially in a game like Houston. What can you even do to really analyze what the Titans did defensively in that game with how little they got on offense? Shut out after the opening field goal drive. 615-737-1045 is the number. We go to the phones. Jimmy in Franklin is up next. Hey, Jimmy.
7: Hey, guys. How are we today?
0: Excellent. What you got?
7: Buck have a tummy ache from the other day still?
0: No, but Buck is at Titans practice. He did have a bit of an emergency that sent him waddling out of the studio a couple days ago, though.
7: Yeah, that's right. Hey, props to you and Bert for your musical taste. You know, you can't go wrong with Jim Croce. He's another guy like Sade that just doesn't have a bad song. And I did see Sade in the 90s. If you get a chance, you take your girlfriends and you go to Sade. It's magical.
0: For sure. I bet.
7: I am a Tennessee optimist, not Titans Vols. I just think Tennessee's got a good shot on Saturday. I think if they can control the line of scrimmage, they have, you know, I feel like they were just a little off on last week. It's hard to get up for a really bad Arkansas team, especially when their fans aren't even into it. So I think Nealon is going to be electric as it typically is. And I see Tennessee walking out of their victory. So that's me.
0: All right. Thanks for the call, Jimmy. He's calling his shot. Tennessee, 8.5-point dogs against Bama this weekend.
6: How are you feeling?
0: I mean, he says they just have to control the line of scrimmage, but that's been a bit of a struggle offensively, to be honest. I mean, Tennessee's run game didn't get going until the fourth quarter against Arkansas. The offense is an issue right now. Like, that is obviously on Josh Heupel to turn that offensive operation into something that has any sort of rhythm. it was at times

0: really hard to watch in the first half. Really hard to watch. George McIntyre, I don't think there's much of a debate at this point. George McIntyre, I'm expecting to start. Heupel's not going to say anything at a press conference, but I imagine Alabama is preparing for George McIntyre with the possibility of Faison Brandon in the case of injury or in the case of the offense just not being able to move the ball. Brandon is back practicing this week. He was suited up last Saturday as an emergency option, as Heupel put it post-game. Nothing about George McIntyre's performance against Arkansas will jump off the page in terms of the box score. But honestly, I thought he did a good job of just staying level in that game because things were not working offensively in the first half. In the majority of the third quarter, Tennessee was putrid, just couldn't move the ball, struggled in the run game. George McIntyre finishes 18 of 29 for 247, one touchdown, two interceptions. He also lost the fumble where he's, you know, end of the first half, he's rearing up to get the ball away and his elbow hits Deshaun Bishop, ball comes loose. And credit to George McIntyre, who had a good effort on tracking down the Arkansas defender that scooped it up, was trying to score with it, limited Arkansas to a field goal attempt, which Max Gilbert missed. But I felt like George McIntyre stayed poised throughout that game. Like, he came out and was the same guy. And eventually, some of those things started to hit, where he's layering the ball down the field to Mike Matthews. He's making a nice move to navigate the pocket and just get it off to Braylon Staley. Finding Deshaun Brame. I liked how involved Deshaun Brame was in the passing game. He actually led them in receiving with 87 yards. 68 of those came on that one catch and run in the fourth quarter that helped set Tennessee up towards the end. And then Deshaun Bishop gets going. But I think you ride with George McIntyre at this point until he makes you do otherwise. But this Alabama team, I do think, is a national title contender, like Fitz said. They shot themselves in the foot a couple of times against Georgia. Obviously, that missed pass interference call would be haunting any Bama fan this week. I worry about playing Alabama coming off of that loss. I don't think Alabama lets Georgia beat them twice. I think they come into Neyland Stadium prepared. And if Tennessee stalls out that early on offense, you don't have the luxury to overcome that against a team like Alabama, like you did against Auburn, like you did against Arkansas. If Tennessee finds the same offensive struggles in pass protection, in basic things, just getting a quarterback into a rhythm, giving him some easy, quick hitters, working in the screen game, just getting the ball out into the hands of your playmakers. If they stall out in the first quarter like they did in the last 2 weeks, game's going to get away from them. It just is. As good as this Tennessee defense has been, and it has been extraordinary, Jim Knowles deserves so much credit for what he's done with this unit. He has the backing of a spine of this defense at every level of it with former Penn State players that knew his scheme coming in. One of them, Xavier Gilliam, who I don't know if you saw this, Robert, that Cole Kubelik has dubbed the best defensive player in the country so far this season, the Tennessee defensive lineman, who is playing his way, Robert, into a top 10 pick. At this point, like, I don't think that's strong to say. He's just manhandling offensive linemen. Xavier Gilliam, Colin Simmons, Chris Cole, the linebacker at Georgia's had a phenomenal season, off-ball linebacker. But Xavier Gilliam is spearheading this Tennessee defense that is pressuring opposing quarterbacks, is incredibly deep in the defensive backfield at linebacker as well. But you're not going to be able to lean on that defense the way you were against Arkansas and Auburn. You're just not. Not against Alabama, not against Keelan Russell, even with Ryan Coleman-Williams potentially out for this game, which I'm kind of like looking a little bit side-eyed, Robert, because I don't understand why Kalen DeBoer would come out on a Monday and say, yeah, he's probably not going to go.
1: It's odd.
0: It doesn't make any sense to me why Kalen DeBoer would come out and say that. None whatsoever. Like, everybody saw him leave the game against Georgia, so of course he's going to get asked about it, but even, you know, Heupel isn't even willing to say that George McIntyre is going to start Saturday. I think we all know George McIntyre is going to start Saturday.
1: Yeah, why not give him, like, just a non-anything answer? Like, we're going to see how he feels this week at practice and try to get him going, but if he's unavailable, we feel good about our wide receiver room. Just give him a nothing, and then they still have to prepare for him.
0: Right.
1: But, you know, their oversight, which, and who knows, man? Like, these coaches think about every which way. Like, you wouldn't think that he would give up any type of advantage, but maybe it's as simple as he's not going to play and he didn't want to deal with it.
0: Yeah, it just, I don't know. It didn't make a ton of sense to me, but Keelan Russell is an incredibly dynamic player. He's going to give Tennessee problems with his legs. It's really the one thing Tennessee struggled to do a little bit defensively. I mean, a near perfect defensive performance against Auburn a couple weeks ago, apart from a couple of times where Byron Brown is able to break the play open with his legs, is a good running quarterback. Keelan Russell is an evasive elite, not, you know, he's an elite runner. I don't know if he's an elite quarterback. He's an elite quarterback talent, I would say right now, you know, trying to put together the consistent performances, but he can gash you with his legs. I think he's going to do that. George McIntyre and this offense, they have to find a spark at some point. It's been interesting to watch this Heupel offense kind of evolve over the years because, and this was glaring in the Auburn game where Alex Golish is still, you know, he's running that Heupel offense. That Auburn team, it's kind of like what, I guess Mississippi State would be the better example of this, of what Tennessee was in 2021 or 2022, probably 2021, where they're not an elite team. They're not going to make the college football playoff by any stretch, but they're going to cause you problems. They're going to be fun. Good quarterback play. That tempo is going to cause you problems. Jeff Lebby and Mississippi State are doing that. Alex Golish and Auburn are trying to do that. The tempo, Robert, has kind of gone out the window with Heupel's offense. It is reverting more to a pro-style offense. I mean, they're running jumbo packages. They're going under center on the goal line, and they're just not going fast.
1: Well, it makes sense because that, like, leans on their strengths, right? Like, when your strength is defense and run game, you want to suffocate the life out of the ball.
0: Yes.
1: And win a game 10-7 or like a much higher score than that, but you know what I'm saying, where you don't really have to rely on the explosives as much because Bishop will give you that if you give him volume.
0: Yes.
1: So let's just lean on these guys, make it a one score game where late we have an opportunity to win, or we can, all we have to do is sustain a drive, kill the clock. It makes sense. And I think that kind of lends itself to Heupel being not beholden to a scheme, right? He's going to do what makes sense for a team. And in a year where, I mean, a couple of years where people have drawn to question, is Heupel the guy? I think that's a feather he can put in his hat where he's like, he's not going to say, you know what, we're going to run this because this is what I run. He's going to lean on the strength of his team.
0: Yeah. Yeah, absolutely. It's again, it's reminiscent of 2024.
1: Can I ask you a question that really ain't got nothing to do with this game, mm-hmm. this weekend? Where is your VBS meter on
0: BVS?
1: Vacation Bible School. Yes. where's your worry meter on this offseason in terms of quarterback for the Vols? Because the way this thing's playing out with Faison, you have to wonder if he's saying maybe I would be better suited to go somewhere else. Do you think that this is a tenable situation? Where do you land on this?
0: I've had this level of concern there because it's obvious Tennessee's coaching staff liked Faison Brandon more than George McIntyre coming in. It's obvious they considered him the higher ceiling player. Most recruiting analysts would as well, right? And George McIntyre was a highly recruited player, but Faison Brandon was a blue chip, five star, considered by many to be the best quarterback in his class and gives you that edge with the dual threat ability, theoretically. So I did have this underlying sort of concern that if it could work out to where Faison does end up being the guy for this team. But then I had a conversation with my buddy Russell Smith over at works for Fox Sports Knoxville in East Tennessee, where he said, who cares? Who cares about any of the background and the recruiting stuff? Find the guy that you're going to ride with. And if one of the two quarterbacks is leading this offense down the field by the end of the season, then that's your quarterback for next season. Who cares about the pretenses that, or the sort of the context that we tried to preemptively put under these guys? Just find the guy that's giving you the best chance to win, and that's your quarterback, and the other guy probably transfers.
1: You know, my mind initially went to, well, yeah, but they're not going to be able to sustain this running game potentially next year. But then I remembered, you got DDG coming in.
0: Here comes DGG.
1: So if you got DGG coming in and you feel like you're able to still play this style of ball and not really have to worry about manufacturing as much, I would still go with the high ceiling guy and hope that he can turn into something. But again, I ain't a SEC ball coach.
0: But you also got to win games now.
1: Right,
0: and 100%. It just wasn't tenable against Auburn.
1: Heupel, how much says of that was, is the injury, though?
0: Right, and that's what Heupel came back to. And he didn't practice leading into the Auburn game. And maybe in hindsight, Tennessee just shouldn't have trotted Faison Brandon out there. But against Texas as well. I mean, he had struggled just. The problem with Faison Brandon is he just needs to. He needs the mental acuity, which is hard to do for an 18-year-old playing in the SEC.
1: Hard to do without playing.
0: Yes. And the confidence to just let it rip, man. You're going to throw a pick, but let it rip. There are players that are open down the field in this Tennessee offense. You have a run game to back you. You have an elite defense on the other side. just let go of the football. And that is something George McIntyre has shown he's willing to do. It didn't make the offensive operation perfect. It was far from it. But he stuck in, George McIntyre, ended up making the game-winning plays, confidence-building plays, I'm sure, in the second half. And you have to ride with him. So there's no way to answer that question, Bert, until we get to the end of the season and we have a full season sample size on both of these guys and how they contributed. But right now, you have to roll with George McIntyre and see what happens against that Alabama defense. So we'll see. Third Saturday in October, elite uniform game. They're wearing the home uniforms. Orange against crimson in Neyland Stadium. I can't wait. Of course, you can hear it right here on 104.5 The Zone with the Vol Network broadcast. All right, Robert Saleh met with the media a little bit earlier. We will hear the Titans head coach next.

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0: All right, Robert Sala met with the Titans media just a little under an hour ago, updating some things from a health perspective, where the Titans are at with their 0-for start to the season, where Cam Ward is at mentally, heading into another divisional matchup against the Colts on Sunday. Here is the Titans head coach.
1: And JFM, Tony are not going to practice today. Kevin's got a really big uphill climb to be ready for Sunday. But between Taj and Tony and JFM, they're more of a rest day than anything.
2: With Winston, would that make him an IR candidate?
1: No.
3: What about how's Amani progressing?
1: He's good. He's moving along as expected. So he's clearing every hurdle. He's got to go through practice, but we're expecting him to be able to clear all that.
3: Tony Adams, they're stepping in for Amani and the shuffling with the other safeties.
1: I thought they all did a really nice job. You know, there wasn't any glaring mistakes. I thought Tony did a really nice job, had a big third and two stop. Kind of got bailed out on one of the holding calls on a missed tackle, but overall I thought he did a really nice job. Burgess made a really great play in the end zone on a shot that they were trying to take. I thought Isaiah came in and did some really nice things. So just overall I thought the safeties did a really nice job.
2: As far as Alante on the outside, how would you say that's going so far?
1: He's shown some growth. I think we could all agree that, and he would agree with it. It wasn't his best day on Sunday. And that's putting it nicely. I think he's got a lot more in the tank there. And so for Alante, he's just, again, getting back on the horse, getting back to square one in terms of just making sure that his technique, his eyes, his alignment, the urgency at which he operates, and not that he's lazy or anything, but it's definitely got to be better in that regard. But he's been doing a lot of really good things. Sunday wasn't great. We got to just get back and try to start trending in the right direction again.
4: What is the
5: biggest adjustment that Alante or any corner has to make going from being traditionally a nickel to playing the outside?
1: It's different because there's a lot more space outside. You know, nickel is basically another linebacker. So there's a lot more, but there's a lot. But you're kind of hidden in space, where from a corner standpoint, you're just kind of exposed to a lot more, you know, from a one-on-one situation, all the different things that come into play with regards to zones, whether you're a cloud defender, a two-to-one read, a third defender, a man defender, trying to get communication with the nickel. So there's nuance. It's not as simple as just go out there, that's my cat, and I got to get him. But the spatial part is a little bit more, obviously, than nickel.
4: Broadening it beyond just this past week, these first five games, do you feel like you have seen athletically what you saw in Alante when you decided to bring him in here?
1: Yeah, he's got all the athletic tools. And, you know, like I told, you know, it's not just him. You know, we need more out of both corners. You know, I don't think we've had a PBU yet. And, you know, it's just something that we're talking about. Like, we've got to be able to make plays in this league to win football games. And, They're both very deliberate in the way they operate. They've got to take what we're doing in practice and in the walkthroughs and just, for a lack of a better term, we've got to be able to go to the field and step in on game day and have the confidence to be able to take our shots.
6: Given all the assets put into the front, how do you feel they've done as far as pressures and sacks?
1: You know, it's same thing I'll tell you guys. Challenge them. I'm challenging them every day with regards that we need more. You know, the heartbeat of the defense is the front. That at least for the systems that we've ever had, that we go as they go. And right now we're doing a great job with regards to the run game. And I think our front has a lot to do with that. I think we're eating up a lot of run lanes. We're doing a really nice job from a yards per carry basis. But from a pass game standpoint, the expectation is when you get a one-on-one, the expectation is you win. And right now with four hands being on Jeff pretty much every snap, we need more from the rest for sure.
4: You mentioned that Cam was a little bit, you use the term PTSD kind of tongue-in-cheek, but like gun shy after all the sacks he took last year, after all the pressure he faced on Sunday, how can he not let that affect his ability to work from a clean pocket when he has them?
1: Really cool conversation with Cam this week, you know, or yesterday. He's in a good headspace. You know, he's got a lot of confidence in the O-line, and And I'll tell you guys again, same thing. You know, we came out of OTAs or training camp feeling really good about our offensive line and how it performed in those three practices against the in those three joint practices and even against our front. Up until Sunday, I feel like our offensive line has done a really, really nice job protecting Cam and really opening up run lanes. And we took a terrible step back. Period. That's as an entire football team, coaches, players, all of us. But I don't want to lose perspective in terms of what they had been doing prior to that. And I'm not going to let one game define what I think there's the trend at which they're trying to develop an identity. And so for the offensive line to get back on the horse, protect the quarterback, open up run lanes like you have been, and this Cam just continue to trust what they're going to give you.
4: Cool conversations or anything else you can tell us about what you guys discussed?
1: No, I'll keep it with me and him, but Cam's in a great spot.
5: When you look at the run game numbers, they've not been really good overall so far this year. Do you attribute that more to not blocking effectively, not executing, or do you attribute that more to being out of games in the second half at times and not being able to compile numbers?
1: Good question. So it's a little bit of both, I guess you could say. Like, I think against Philadelphia, I thought we ran the ball well. We're in the game. We're getting third downs. We're possessing the ball. I think in the second half of the Giants game, we're moving the chains. We're converting third downs. We're extending drives, and therefore you can run the ball more. You can get more looks at the defense. You can create better angles based off of all the turns you're taking. And in games, or you go to the Jets game, and the last game will be the two games where in the second half it got a little bit out of hand. Your run game's always going to look like.
7: Seems like there's a lot of situational reasons you can't do certain things. Not in enough rush situations because we haven't defended first and second down well enough. We can't get Cam under center enough because we're not in the right down and distance situations. Like, how much do you let these situational limitations add up to where you can't do what you want? How much do you have to be able to do things in those situations that are preventing you from doing what you want?
1: Situations, you are constricted to the situation that you're given, or let me rephrase that, constricted to the situation that you earn. And if we're earning bad situations that keep us from doing what we want to do, then that's what it's going to be. It's like I think I talked to you guys about it earlier. Like, I would love this, before I really pass judgment to our D-line, I want to see us operate with a two-score lead. And then I'll tell you guys whether or not our D-line's in a spot to be able to go win. But and then offensively, let's have a two-score lead and see what our run game looks like when we got to close out a game. Like, that'd be freaking awesome. But right now we played three really good games where I thought we were in three competitive games. Last week again, like I said, it wasn't good enough. But you are constricted to the situations you earn and we've got to put ourselves in better situations.
7: No offense, but you have 58 points. It's very hard to envision you with the two-score lead giving you an opportunity to judge in ideal conditions.
1: Yeah.
7: So what's the judgment in the actual conditions?
1: I'm not sure I'm following you, but
7: the pass rush that we were sold was going to be a dictator that set this team up.
1: Yeah.
7: So regardless of the score, as long as you're in range, shouldn't it be controlling
1: games? Yeah, it should be better. So when we get our opportunities to rush the passer, the expectation is that we win one-on-ones and it should be better. And that's something that we've got to continue to work on for sure.
4: You've been forthcoming this week with the idea that it was a big step back this past week. Have you been a part of situations in the past where a team has a game where it collectively feels like a big step back, and what have you learned about the bounce back from that kind of game?
1: Yeah. I feel like every time I've gone to a new organization, it's on the front end of trying to get something flipped. When we went to San Francisco in 2017, let me try to remember this for you guys. I think we went like five straight games where we lost by a score. Like, it was a couple in overtime. Like, it was tight. We lose to Carolina. We get beat up by Carolina in week one, and then we go five straight weeks. And then we play Dallas, and they run for like 240 yards. They beat the brakes off of us in all three phases. A huge step back. We started that season 0-9. And, you know, just just continuing to make sure that we're keeping our guys energetic, keeping the message the same, trying to teach these young men how to win football games. And but yeah, you're that would be the one recall. And just talking with Kyle, like it's you and I don't want to sound redundant, but it is your only chance to change it is by attacking your process. And I shouldn't even say process because for some reason that gets blown up, but it's just attacking your daily duties as a person, as a human being, as and what you're supposed to do in terms of getting yourself ready to play and be your best on Sunday. And and so when you're trying to flip something that's been so bad for so long, and a lot of these guys don't know about the history of the organization, they just know what the current moment is. You're trying to educate them on what it takes to win football games. And as soon as they start tasting it and recognizing and seeing the fruits of their labor be rewarded, that's where you're going to get that. That's where things snowball, and that's where organizations change. And it's no different for me. In 2017, we went 0-9, finished on it with a couple of wins. Even the next year wasn't that great. I think we went 4-13. Or 4-12, whatever the, I forget if it was 17 or 16 games. And then we went to the Super Bowl at the Jets. You know, we beat, our first win was against Tennessee. And we go to London, we get beat by Atlanta, we come back from the bye week. We had a, probably the worst three stretch, worst three game stretch, I think probably in the history of the Jets. It was awful. But we bounced back. We finished the season strong. We had a night. We took a step forward the next year, and I think the entire world was tuned in to watch the AFC favorite Jets in year three take on Buffalo on Monday Night Football, and then Aaron Rodgers tears his Achilles. So there's a build to this, and fortunately, I've been a part of a lot of them. The unfortunate part is you got to go through all these hard times to be able to get it to that. But there's a lot of recall. Seattle. The Legion of Boom was not the Legion of Boom when we got there. It was one of the worst defenses in football. Same thing offensively. And so there's a lot of history, a lot of recall that I can go back to, and a lot of really good coaches that I can call to lean into.
8: I know you talk to players every day when you're in the building, but do you seek guys out at certain occasions, or they seek you out as you're trying to find maybe answers to get things on track?
1: Yeah, my office door is always open. You know, there's the last thing I want, and I've said this to our players all the time, like there's, if you have something to say, just come on in, let's talk about it. I may not listen to you, but I'm going to hear you. I may not do what you're suggesting, but I'm going to hear you. And the last thing we want is a bunch of little kids running around creating little pockets, having little side conversations of what needs to be done. Everyone just needs to focus on what they need to do to be better, and if we all do that, you're more than welcome to talk to me, but if we're all focusing on our own individual task, we'll grow as a football team.
6: As a coordinator, have you always been down on the field, or have you spent time in the box?
1: I haven't been on the box since I was a quality control.
7: Is there any thought to Brunt?
6: Is there, can you sense like a big difference in how you can dictate the feel and everything on the field as opposed to in the box?
1: I think it's different. I think from a defensive standpoint, everyone's different. Like I always felt like from a defensive standpoint, the emotional communication, having the voice that they're constantly hearing be right there, just to either A, settle them down, or B, get them going a little bit. I think being on the field is important. From an offensive standpoint, you know, I think that one varies a little bit more. I think some guys need the calm so they can focus on all the chaos, and really their only communication needs to be done with the quarterback, and you can just pick up the phone and do that. And some guys like being on the field, you know, like I can tell you, I think if Kyle had his choice, he'd rather be in the box, but he's the head coach, so he's got to be down there. And so like there's I think if you surveyed that one, that'd be a good survey for you. I bet most defensive guys would rather be on the field. Most offensive guys would rather be in the box.
7: We'll talk to Brian tomorrow. Is there any conversation about maybe a change of placement for him?
1: No, it's
7: directly to King.
1: No, for sure. And those are all valid questions. But at the same time, it's whatever he feels he needs, wherever he needs to be his absolute best. Is all that's important. The whole idea of field will help him be better, or it's kind of all fake, but it's real. It's fake in the sense that making change like that doesn't necessarily make you better unless it's something that gives you calm and puts you in a headspace where you can be your personal best.
0: All right, that's Robert Saleh meeting with Titans Media today. Brian Daboll staying in the box, will not be coming down to the field, as you heard there. We will hear from the Titans quarterback, Cam Ward, and his meeting with the media. And there is some Titans front office news on the business side. We'll tell you what that is coming up next.
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0: Welcome back to the show, fueled by Hattie B's Hot Chicken. Be sure to download the Hattie B's app today. If you're at Geodis Park, like we'll be tonight, you can get Hattie B's right there in the concourse. You want to watch Nashville Soccer Club hosting Kansas City? You can listen, of course, right here on The Zone. Will Bowling will have the call, 7:30 kickoff, 7 p.m. pregame. We're going to play a chunk of Cam Ward's press conference, but first there is some Titans front office business news. A to Z Sports is reporting this. Austin, Stanley, Buck, Easton Freeze are all on this report. Jared Stillman also reporting that Titans president and CEO Burke Nyhill is hiring Arizona Cardinals former executive Jeremy Walls as the team's new chief business officer. So from Arizona to Tennessee, Walls, I'm reading from A to Z Sports now, announced in August that he would leave Arizona, and now it sounds like it is to come to Tennessee. 20 years of pro sports business experience to the Titans. He's worked for the Suns, for the Diamondbacks, for the Padres, a lot of West Coast area stuff. He was the senior marketing and revenue. He worked in marketing and revenue for the Miami Dolphins for a decade before going to Arizona, where he was the chief operating officer from 2023 to now. A lot of experience in monetizing the stadium, luxury suites, things of that nature. So obviously there's a fit there with the new Nissan Stadium set to open next year. A to Z Sports also includes in the report that Walls is a defendant alongside Cardinals owner Michael Bidwell in a lawsuit that was filed by a former executive assistant that stated she, quote, faced racial discrimination, harassment, retaliation, and disparate treatment that created working conditions forcing her to resign. The Cardinals strongly denied those claims. And the latest development on this, as reported by another outlet called AZ Family, is that a federal judge has ruled that that the discrimination lawsuit filed by two former Arizona Cardinals employees, so two former employees, filed lawsuits against owner Bidwell as well as Walls, the now new reported Titans executive. A federal judge ruled that that the lawsuit must be settled via third party rather than open court, which hands the team a win in its bid to keep the case out of the courtroom. So, there you go. Jeremy Walls reportedly will join the Titans front office as chief business officer. Several years working for multiple different pro sports organizations in different sports, but is currently involved in that lawsuit along with the Cardinals owner. So we'll see what else happens there and if the Titans make that official anytime soon. But that is the news being reported today. All right, let's hear a little bit from Cam Ward and his meeting with Titans media earlier today.
1: That's what it was about, but can you kind of speak to how valuable that was this week for the head coach?
2: It was real valuable, especially for, you know, me and myself being so young. He helped me get up to speed, you know, what, you know, I want to be at a faster rate, whether from his point of view defensively, what they could try to do versus me, but then from myself just continuing to, you know, play the quarterback position in the NFL. But it is extremely helpful, especially, you know, with somebody who, like Salah, as soon as he got here, he's always stayed in contact with me. He's always brought me along. So, you know, he's showing that, you know, he loves, you know, not only myself but everybody. But the more that I continue to get to build that relationship with him, especially in the film room, it's going to continue to benefit me.
1: How much can you learn from the defensive viewpoint that he's providing to you on some of the stuff that he said?
2: A lot, because you get to see stuff that they see that, you know, we don't see, whether it's from scheme, whether it's from something that, you know, a tail that I have. But it's a lot that goes into it. And then him just watching clips of myself with him and then other quarterbacks who run the same concepts as us, you know, it's helpful for sure.
3: As you learn a new offensive system and a new offensive coordinator in Dable, how much of what's going on is him fitting his system to you, and how much of it is you learning how to operate within his system?
2: It's a little bit of both. And I think with Dave's, he's let me have my input on the system since, you know, he first got here. Through the preseason, through the games, he's always let the quarterback have their input in the system. And I think it's benefited me, especially at the pre-snap of it all. And then post-snap, I'm playing at a faster rate. And then, you know, with that, you know, it's a lot of things that, you know, he's – he has us in positions to be successful. At the end of the day, we got to execute it. So, you know, that's us executing the walkthrough and the practice and then taking that from the film to the game.
4: I know the season hadn't started like everybody wanted it to. How do you keep guys positive? What do you do to keep guys kind of fighting and staying on the same page?
2: We all got something to play for. It's bigger than, you know, ourselves. You know, it's about the organization. It's about, you know, what we want, you know, the narrative to be about us. And, you know, we have the ability to control that each and every week. So it's exciting to, you know, continue to go out here and play football, even though we're not playing our best football. But, you know, every week we get a chance to, you know, change the narrative, you know, of us as a team.
4: What was the most difficult part about watching the film from Sunday?
2: It just wasn't us. That was the most difficult part. It's been like that, you know, basically every game. You know, we know what we put on tape in training camp and OTAs. We know what we're capable of doing, and we're just not meeting our expectation. But, you know, we got a lot of games left. It's easy to win one game and then get on a roll, and that's, you know, our job. But, you know, I think the biggest thing for us is if we execute plays, if we continue to, you know, be in a confident team like we are, I think in the long run, you know, we'll be able to have some success.
5: When you're sacked as many times as you were last year, Robertshaw said, you know, there might be some PTSD from that. How much of that do you feel kind of creeping in this year?
2: Well, I don't feel it at all. The O-line really only got me sacked last game, and then I still think at the end of it, you know, I should be able to avoid some of those. And so, you know, those guys, they've been busting their tails since they got here. Coach Carm has really helped them. He's helped me, especially with, you know, defining my drop in the pocket where I need to sit so I don't make it hard on Dan and JC. And so those, I have all the confidence in the world in those guys. You know, they protect me for really five games. Because at the end of the day, if they let somebody come in free, I see it as a one-on-one. I got to make them miss. They helped me out a lot, so I got to be able to help them too.
6: What do you think you guys can do to improve the deep passing game?
2: I just think, you know, continuing to emphasize taking shots, and we do that sometimes where we call a shot and they just all drop back, so I'm not going to just throw a punt out there. But at the end of the day, I have to continue to give my guys chances. Then when they get the chance, they know they have to make the play. So it's both of us. And, you know, it's easier, you know, said than done, but we know at the end of the day we just got to make it happen on Sundays.
6: Are there points in practice like where you feel like you guys are getting enough full-speed reps to get that timing done?
2: Yep, we do that every day, whether it's ND 707. After practice, all we're doing is throwing it deep. And we know we don't get a lot of opportunities in the game, so when we do get that opportunity, we have to make it hit. I have to throw them a good ball. They know they got to come down with it.
7: You know, you have such a process mindset in the building throughout the week, stuff that we don't see and the fans certainly don't see. Do you understand how there's a little bit of a disconnect between how much goes into that from your perspective, the team's perspective, and what people see on Sundays when they're all about results? I know you've been a fan of teams looking at just results and not knowing all that background stuff.
2: So
7: I'm just curious, like, the disconnect between all that process that goes in and what you see on film with the process maybe working and the results not necessarily matching.
2: I just think it comes down to executing plays. There's no disconnect. We practice the right way. We walk through the right way. The coaches, they put us in great positions on the field. At the end of the day, I always believe it comes down to myself and the other guys in the locker room executing the plays. And we have to do that at a high level. We have to do it, you know, the 70 snaps that we get in the game. We can't take one play off, and that's the point of emphasis that, you know, we're making to each other. If we can do that, you know, I think we'll be able to get some games won.
0: All right, that is Titans quarterback Cam Ward meeting with the media earlier today. So, front office, business news, quarterback speaking, plenty to chew on. 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
3: Good afternoon, live from the Circus Sports at the Mint Kentucky Down Studio. I'm Ross Johnston. The Titans are back on the practice field today as they prepare for a divisional matchup against the Colts on Sunday. Head coach Robert Saleh told reporters that safety Kevin Winston Jr. is on an uphill climb to play this week with a quad injury, and that safety Amani Hooker is progressing well through concussion protocol. In NFL news, the New England Patriots have opened the 21-day return-to-practice window for wide receiver A.J. Brown, who was placed on injured reserve after suffering a high ankle sprain in Week 1. Falcons head coach Kevin Stefanski told reporters that quarterback Michael Penix Jr. is on track to start on Sunday against the Bears, as long as he has no setbacks with his rib injury. Lastly, in MLB playoff action last night, the Tampa Bay Rays defeated the Cleveland Guardians 3-1 to tie the ALCS at 1 apiece. Tonight, the Dodgers host the Brewers in the NLCS with first pitch at 7 p.m. The Brewers currently hold a 2-0 series lead. 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

0: 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I don't even know where to start. I really don't.
1: No, let's just start with as the world turns.
0: As the Titans turn. Remember, we had that at one point.
1: Oh, we did.
0: Joseph recorded the voiceover for it, but we have, like, sands in the hourglass. These are the days of our Titans is what we have. See if you can find that days of Titans.
1: Ross is like, you got me searching on a witch hunt for that.
0: It may be on the little hot keyboard somewhere. I don't know. I mean,

0: Describe what he did there.
1: So he oversaw.
0: I've never
1: and
0: heard of
1: he was hired in August of 2023. I don't know when his tenure ended quite yet. Mm-hmm. August, because this all just kind of broke, and I'm just kind of thrown for a loop. August of 2023, Jeremy Walls oversees the Cardinals' business operations as CEO. He had the same title, Chief Operating Officer, over there.
0: Okay.
1: So he oversees the Cardinals' business operations, which very famously, they are known for being a fantastic business, the Arizona Cardinals. And I say that with all sarcasm.
0: I know.
1: They can't feel this. And this guy,
0: I saw your deadpan face.
1: Yeah. Well, just for the people on the radio, that was sarcasm.
0: So he was supposed to be helping attendance?
1: Yeah, so he has, among the most significant efforts over the last few seasons, he's been the creation of three innovative new seating options at State Farm Stadium, which, by the way, low attendance record, so good luck on that one.
0: Don't they have the lowest attendance in the NFL?
1: Maybe besides Titans now. But like,
0: I'm just in general over the last, you know, five.
1: One of the worst poorly run franchises, by the way.
0: I don't know about that, but I do know the attendance there. It's been an issue when you're talking about the Cardinals. Man, dang.
1: So, his this is a lot of stupid word salad in here. So, in collaboration with team owner Michael Bidwill, since joining the organization, Walls has led a substantial restructuring of the Cardinals' business practices to strategically realign and refocus the team's various business departments. So, a lot of reshuffling. A lot of moving the chairs on the deck of the Titanic kind of situation here. This has included a reorganization of the business departments, hiring over 100-plus new staff members, many in senior leadership positions, to best serve Cardinals fans and business partners, building out a new business intelligence team, implementing a strategic business planning process, and moving the entire business staff into a new open-air concept office down the street from the Dignity Health Arizona Cardinals Training Center. So a bunch of bull crap. Like, that is all bull crap. You're either good at running a business or you're not. And so far, the Cardinals have proved not to be good at running a business. So, allegedly, with the Titans, he's going to oversee a bunch of different things that have to do with the business side of things.
0: I don't know if this is worse than the closed ball fade he got over there.
1: I mean, this
0: not look good, man. or this right here, man, I'm stunned. And then people in the chat keep saying, but he's part of a lawsuit.
1: Like, yes, that's the other thing. He's part of a harassment and racial discrimination lawsuit. He's being sued by two employers. Two former employees of the Arizona Cardinals, him and Michael Bidwill, for harassment and discrimination and all that good stuff. And they're hiring a guy like that. What are we doing?
0: Now, this is not in the court system. They saying this is a civil deal or something to that effect.
1: Well, it got moved to arbitration. Or something like that.
0: I don't know all the court system stuff, but good man. Woo. Well, I guess, you know, the owner is going to pay for that. I guess.
1: It really has
0: nothing to do with it, I guess.
1: Unbelievable.
0: I'm assuming.
1: Who hires someone in an active lawsuit about discrimination and other workplace misconduct? Like, and he's doing a lot of the stuff and overseeing a lot of the stuff that Burke Knighthill was supposed to be overseeing. Mr. I'm only on the business side of things.
0: You better find
1: So this sounds
0: Titans,
1: like
0: as a Titans term, man, you better find
1: so
0: that.
1: So this sounds like someone is consolidating even more power and moving up the corporate ladder food chain that probably shouldn't be, but just mainly because he's hiring a guy that's in the middle of a lawsuit from an organization that can't sell tickets. What are we doing? This guy's going to run your business?
0: So he's actually doing what Burke Knighthill is supposed to do, right?
1: Yes. This is all stuff that was a couple of years ago when they restructured one of their many restructurings.
0: So what do you think his angle is by hiring this guy? So he's above him, right?
1: Yeah, he's above him. So he just keeps moving up the ladder.
0: So he...
1: It's basically Amy then Burke.
0: He's down from the top of the... He's on the Nile over there, looking out down over the field.
1: This is ridiculous. I know there's a lot of fans out there, even though there were 7,800 fans that filled out Easton's survey recently about all this stuff.
0: What was that about?
1: It was that he had people rank stuff, write stuff, you know, fans to on a little Google form, and he's going to compile all that. I don't know if it'll accomplish anything, but yeah, listen, some people, it may accomplish
0: good, sample size.
1: Yeah.

0: But I don't know, because we weren't on the air last week. It was, you know, we were gone. They had, you know, fired a bunch of people last week.
1: Mm-hmm. Yes, okay.
0: And my take on that,
1: they were going to hire Ross.
0: Yeah. Well, they may run out of people to fire. They may be trying to hire Ross just to turn around and fire Ross. But like, my take on that was my initial instinct, my reaction. This is not sources. This is my reaction to it. Uh-huh. Was that, oh, Aaron Swartz was just in the newspaper getting interviewed in a one-on-one thing about all her rebranding.
1: Mm-hmm.
0: Oh. She had a couple social media clips taking everybody through the entire rebranding, all that stuff. Oh, Burke must have got jealous. Too much power. Too much power. Got to get rid of her.
1: Too much.
0: That was my personal initial reaction.
1: Oh, I have no reaction. I have no idea what they're doing over there. But this is getting real interesting because they got rid of three people. And then all of a sudden they hire one person, and I just don't
0: know. Then there was some reshuffling around there, too.
1: Oh, is that what? Okay.
0: Yeah, because remember there was Adolfo Birch gets shifted to senior advisor to the owner, which is also a guy that Burke Nihil had a hand in hiring. So Burke Nihil's got people all over.
1: Well, see how we're all, well, at least me, I'm going to speak for me. I'm really confused.
0: Right.
1: So I want to now have a presser with Burke Nihil.
0: Yeah.
1: And he should have a presser explaining what everybody's role is now with this restructuring.
0: Right.
1: And you cannot hide from this interview. And at some point, you're going to have a conversation with the media.
0: Well, he'll be at an event. He's speaking at an event called Leadership Beyond the Field. That's the some of it. I just find this ridiculous.
1: Leadership.
0: Because, that's what he's doing in the picture, I see.
1: Oh.
0: I don't know.
1: Hey, man.
0: I feel like this is an organization that's continually making things more complicated than it needs
1: to be. Let's pump the brakes. Leadership? I'm slow to hear and it's sunk in. Leadership?
0: Yeah, where's the leadership in speaking to everybody?
1: What is he?
2: Well, what are you going to tell them about? Like how your own job's going? That ain't going too hot.
0: Yeah. Let me tell you about leading since I've joined the Titans that they've gotten progressively worse and that the people making hiring and firing decisions have continually botched it. That's great leadership.
1: Well, I wasn't going to go there. I was going to go to being held accountable in a leadership position and you speak to the public when asked by the media because they want to know answers for not only themselves and their jobs, but also for the fan base and the public.
0: No problem when everything's going good and he thinks everything's going good to get on the radio.
1: That shows true leadership is when things aren't going so good. See?
0: We're getting our press credentials pulled.
1: Cam Ward stands up there and it's not going good.
0: Yeah.
1: And he's a 23-year-old young man. Right. He's been held accountable. He has to answer these questions. I don't know if he is more equipped or is Burke Nihil more equipped to answer those questions. I would hope the guy that has lawyer behind his name and is a lot older, double the age, probably or somewhere thereabout, would show his leadership. See, that's true leadership.
0: I would say that, like, for that popped into my head the other day. I was like, this guy's a lawyer and he's afraid of speaking. Have you ever met a lawyer like that?
1: You see, he's speaking at the leadership.
0: Well, yeah, afraid of public accountability, I guess.
1: That's
0: but, like, I mean, most lawyers argue in front of a courtroom or argue in a boardroom or whatever. All my friends that are lawyers, they're talkers. And so, like, I don't understand someone that is a lawyer being afraid of a talker, but I also don't understand of a lawyer that's afraid of conflict. Half of your job as a lawyer is dealing with conflict, and this whole organization seems conflict adverse.
1: I want to hear from him, you know, to be honest. That's really.
0: I'd rather hear from him than Amy. I don't know where Amy's at.
1: Well, he was running the ship.
0: Yeah, probably.
1: He's driving the ship.
0: Yes.
1: I want to hear from the guys driving
0: the ship. We've been saying this for a while that, you know, this isn't something new because I know a lot of people are like, oh, well, your old punching bag is gone. Here's your new punching bag. We've talked about Nihil on this show before. I am really just blown away that they're hiring a guy in the middle of a lawsuit for discrimination and workplace misconduct from an organization notoriously probably worse than you at business.
1: Leadership Beyond the Field? Is that what it is?
0: Yeah, Leadership Beyond the Field.
1: Oh, You
2: can't let that go, can you?
1: No, I'm reading on the chat. They're just thinking like, man, that's just, boy. I just, man. Hey, man, y'all, you can do is put your hands up. Hey, I tell you one thing. He's made sure he's positioned himself where he's never and wrong.
0: I mean, that's what it feels like.
1: That's what I see.
0: And here's the thing. This guy is hiring a guy in a lawsuit, is also involved in your hiring and firing of GM and coaches. Bad decision process here. I just don't get it. I don't get it. Like, it's wild to me.
1: Well, that's a tough look, I tell you that.
0: I had no plan to talk about, you know, talk about Burke today until this happened. This just has set me off.
1: Oh man, I was baffled. I was listening to Lucas when I was coming in. I was like, oh dang, this all happened. And I had to park and I had to say, well, let me see you scroll up. What is really going on?
0: I misread it. I thought he was the plaintiff. No. In the lawsuit. No. And then you guys tell me that he's the defendant. No, and I'm like,
1: Luke,
0: oh, no.
1: That's what Lucas said. Is even I was worse. Like, oh, no, really? I was like, oh, my.
2: I think it's so bad because, like, I feel like a lot of people are like me in the fact of I really only care about the football played on the field. I don't really care about the organizational stuff as much. But when the football is so bad and stuff like this in the organization is happening so often, it's like, oh, my gosh.
0: But this is why that is happening. Like, this is a key decision maker in football stuff. In football organization stuff that you have seen, this is a key decision maker involved in that process one way or another. Whether he's the guy making the decision or whether he's the guy part of the people in the room or he's driving decisions and discourse and discussion, this is the guy that is involved in all of that. And he is now turning around and doing this. And so that leads me to believe that, like, if he's involved in making a decision like this, which is wild to me, I could never imagine hiring someone like that right in the middle of a lawsuit. That doesn't compute with my business brain.
2: But it should compute with your Titans brain.
0: Well, it does compute with the Titans brain.
1: So they fired three people?
0: Three people.
1: Then they hire one person.
0: Yeah.
1: People are asking Burke Nahel to speak up, and then his name is off the website.
0: Yeah, I guess probably because he's getting a new title.
1: Right. And then, yeah, and then it's moved. So one of us is, and then people were giving him a little bit of heat. He was getting a lot of heat from the guys who follow the team really closely here in Nashville. And maybe this hire is now the distraction away from him. I think he thought.
0: Well, hey, listen, how many times have we talked about the Titans doing something and making a decision and it backfiring? Like, yeah, what are you?
1: Oh, man, this one here, boy, this is a leg whipping, a hog tie and everything else, man. Just stay there.
0: We're going to see an announcement soon that Nahil's got a new title.
1: Huh?
0: Or maybe his role responsibilities changed.
2: Which means shortly after that.
0: Because he's off the website, like you guys say. And it was relatively new that he's off the website. It's not like he's been off the website for a while. So that typically means they're redoing a profile or changing this or changing that. Man, and this does go back to Amy, where this is what absentee ownership gets you. I'm not saying that she has allowed this to happen and allowed this to fester by not being in there as often as other owners across the league. You know what I mean? You don't have to be there 24/7.
1: Right.
0: You don't have to be there from 5 a.m. to 10 p.m. But this is what absentee ownership gets you.
1: Mm. What year did Burke Nahel come to the Titans?
0: 2020. It was May of 2020. Oh. Well, now he was here before. Sorry. He had been here for 2015. He got the promotion, the initial promotion to replace Steve Underwood in 2020, but he had been, that was his fifth year being with the team.
1: All right, from 2015 on. Yeah. Okay, got you. Okay. Then Underwood.
0: That's when Underwood left and he got retired, marks, retired. I mean, I'm putting quotation marks because, you know, I wasn't really following the whatever was going on behind the scenes back then. But the way that they have ran it since then, I'm just going to put it all in quotations. Like, remember when Chad Brinker allegedly left on his own will? Allegedly.
1: Because he knew he didn't have any more power.
0: Yeah. Right? Well, I remember Bergonzi, you know, basically just kind of diminished him in a press conference one time. He called him just like the salary cap guy or something. This is when Chet Brinker is apparently his boss. So that just kind of tells you what power he actually had at the time. I don't know. All right. When we come back, maybe we'll talk about actual football, but this stuff does affect your actual football team. This is Cover 2 with Blaine Bishop and Zach Lyons here on 104.5 The Zone.
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0: 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Tennessee Titans just making silly decisions that make no sense and making life complicated for everyone, including themselves. Do not understand it.
1: These people are crazy. Rookie Rocky 18. Amy needs some weed.
0: Give her some CBD gummies or something.
1: Oh, no, he's going to give her some seed oil or something, man.
0: I tell you.
1: You guys are hilarious, man. Good job, Rocky 18, man. That
0: was I am just floored by the... It's to me, I can only describe it as ineptitude. Oh, man. Oblivious ineptitude. I just don't get it. I don't get it.
1: Oh, man, I'm speechless, man. And it's either... I can't even come up with it, even as... I'm still trying to look at this Bernardino angle, like how he sold to her that we're going to hire somebody else. At this time, there's no need to be rushing with a hire, but that's actually in a lawsuit. I mean, I want to know how he spun that to her.
0: A guy that's going to be in charge overseeing ticket sales and stuff for that comes from the Arizona Cardinals.
1: Which is not...
0: So you know what that also tells me?
1: A lot of...
0: It also tells me they're not selling enough at the new stadium, enough PSLs. That's what that move tells me. Because if everything was going smoothly.
1: So that's what he sold her.
0: Maybe that's what he sold her. Because if everything was going. Of course, I don't know how you sell someone the Arizona Cardinals guy in a discrimination and workplace misconduct.
1: Remember, you said in his bio.
0: Yeah.
1: What did he do?
0: Oh, he came up with three exciting new seats.
2: How can they expect the PSL stuff to be going well in the first place?
1: Right. Well, you got to win. Like, the product got to be better.
2: They've changed everything about this franchise, or they've tried to. The product on the field is horrible, but great. We have a new stadium. Like, and the tickets cost way more. Sweet.
1: Bell. I can't even know how to spell his name.
0: Okay, here's what
1: Zach is cooking today.
0: Here's what we got right here.
2: I wouldn't try to say that one.
0: Over the last three seasons, he's been overseen the creation of three innovative new seating options at the State Farm Stadium that provide some of the most unique and luxurious experiences available across the sports landscape.
1: Oh, so he liked
0: that. Whoever writes these are really good. Write my bio.
1: Well, it's probably exactly what that guy told him.
0: Yeah, probably.
1: Because it was true.
0: These offerings allow fans to view Cardinals game from first-of-their-kind luxury end-zone casitas. And field-level seats and suites that were introduced in 2024, along with the Casita Garden Club and the Morgan Athletic Club, a 1920s-style supper club hosted by the global ambassador.
1: Mamacita.
0: Adding to those exclusive options where guests can enjoy handcrafted cocktails and high-end menu options. In 2025, the team unveiled Casa Roja at the 50. On the 50-yard line.
1: I don't know who offering both, rush. Okay. Nike or you?
0: Offering both an unparalleled midfield view of the game as well as access to a Spanish-inspired dining experience featuring exceptional food and beverage selections. Okay. I love this part. An unparalleled midfield view of the game. Your seats on the 50, all of them are really good. It doesn't matter where you put them in the stadium if they're on the 50. So unparalleled, never before. Whoever wrote this is fantastic.
1: You think he put in AI? Well,
0: maybe they did. But this is from the Cardinals website, by the way.
1: Oh, amen. Which is I wonder, did Bert Knight, did he know what's the guy that's the GM over there? He came from the Titans.
0: Oh, Monty Austin Ford.
1: Yeah, he's there, right?
0: Yeah, yeah. He hasn't been fired yet, right? He didn't get fired, right?
1: No, he's there. He's still there.
0: Well, they got a new coach. Did he get to hire the new coach?
1: Yes, because that was his first hire.
0: Oh, okay.
1: Yeah, that he took on the other coach out there.
2: Yeah, he's still there.
0: Okay.
1: Yeah, see? So I wonder if there's somewhat of a connection.
0: Well, maybe when the Cardinals fire Monty Austinfort and the Titans fire Mike Bergonzi, maybe Monty Austinfort will come back home and be the Tennessee Titans general manager.
1: Stop it.
0: Keep consolidating more power.
1: He's deadpan and face, guys.
2: Hey, Monty just got a second round pick for Marvin Harrison, so
0: that is true.
2: Good work, man.
1: Oh my God. And he's getting it done, man. Hey.
2: The one thing I want to know, and I respect obviously sources being private, but who keeps leaking Stillman all this stuff?
1: Someone
2: in that building has an agenda.
0: He has someone inside the building. And apparently someone outside the building.
2: And they do not
1: like Bergnaio. They used to work there, right?
0: Yeah, one that used to work there, one that's inside the
1: building. Makes sense.
0: So he's got both. But the, I mean, it's obviously there's an agenda in it getting to him.
1: Dang.
0: Oh my gosh.
1: Oh man.
2: We are going into week six. And this is what we're talking about.
1: I know, we can talk. This is really discouraging. It's sad for me, man. It's just
0: hey,
1: like,
0: at least
1: really?
0: We're not talking
1: Come
0: about
1: on.
0: Cam Ward yet.
2: I was going to say, but hey, we can talk about actual football, too. That's got to be better, right?
1: We're going to talk about the pressures today where he keeps saying the same stuff.
0: I mean, I don't know. Did Salah say something pretty wild? What did he say today? We'll get your. I'm going to get your thoughts on it before we end the show.
1: Salah, don't do it.
0: But like, I was kind of like, I don't know really what he's trying to say. I don't know if what he's trying to say is right. We'll get to that as well. Oh my gosh.
1: You know what he's talking about, right?
0: This is just to me like, I don't know why they're making these silly business decisions. Silly. I mean,
1: This is more silly Willy.
0: It is silly, yeah.
1: This is past ding dongery. This is way past that, man.
0: It's extreme ding dongery.
1: He don't even a ding dong level plan.
2: Whoever's leaking the information, can we just make them GM and like give them all the power on this team?
0: Dang. Could you imagine being?
1: I mean, but he copied the email.
0: Can you imagine? And I love that in the so PK got a copy of the email and posts it, and it says in there like second paragraph, please don't share this with anybody outside the organization.
1: Oh my gosh! Man.
0: So here's my question: is how do the current employees feel about this? Because I mean, they're obviously going to find out if you Google Jeremy Walls' name about the racial discrimination and workplace misconduct. A man and a woman are suing him. What about the people that fall under that category are going to be working directly with them?
1: Well, they're all the worker bees, man. Guess what they're doing on their own account?
0: Updating their LinkedIns.
1: Yeah. Look forward to the job.
2: That's what they're doing. That resume updated, too.
1: Yeah, they got to get that. Yeah, man. Jiminy Crickets. What the heck?
0: This is incredible. Like, I just, because everybody's like, well, it can't get worse. And I'm like, well, I guess it can get worse because this is getting worse. These situations that they are that they themselves are creating keeps getting worse and worse and worse and worse to now where you can't even win a game within the first 5 weeks. And this does affect the product on the field, not only just your in-stadium experience and all that kind of stuff, but this when you have a guy making decisions like this on the business side of things, then overreaching onto a side of the football operations that he has no experience, no business being involved in, making and being involved in making decisions that affects your on-field product.
1: Mm-hmm. Oh, yeah.
0: All right. Let's see what Squirrel wants. Squirrel wants to talk about a Blaine proposition here. Squirrel, you're on with Blaine and Zach.
3: First off, that was the perfect song to chime to come back into the show with because this is wicked.
1: go wrong.
3: Now, I called yesterday with the proposition for Blaine Bishop to get vice president of player performance.
0: Oh, that's true.
3: And that was tongue in cheek. It was all fun and games. But the organization making this decision today, I need to be in Burke Nighthill's position. I think my proposition makes more sense because number one, Blaine is not involved in any pending litigation at all.
0: I mean, for real, this is so simple.
3: It's simple.
1: He's over a ticket sale. I think that's right, man. You got to get the product right.
3: Okay.
1: I don't know if he's really doing a good job of that right now.
3: But let's be honest, Blaine. With the fans of this franchise and the people of this city, we would buy tickets from you quicker than whoever this other guy is.
1: Oh, maybe I could get on the phone and start calling people like they were doing.
0: I mean, for real.
3: I'm just saying because and this is me being a serious Titans fan, is because now we have to decide, okay, is this the distraction from the bad product on the field, or is the bad product on the field going to continue to be a distraction about this guy that we just hired for no reason because the product is still going to be bad? I think
1: well, in the beginning we'll be part of that process. I mean, I think people are going to want to go to the new stadium. I'm going to want to see the new stadium and see how it is. And then if the product is still not good, then that you know that the wheels can fall off.
3: The only product that will be good in the new stadium is Prince's Hot Chicken. That's it. If they keep playing like they're playing, yeah. True diehard fans are not going to want to spend their money, their hard earned money. To lose to a Jets or a Giants with a backup quarterback. And this decision that they made today is just another proof positive thing that this organization is just completely out of whack. But Blaine, vice president, player performance, and marketing.
1: Ooh, my. I don't know if I would help him.
0: Listen, I will say something to score.
1: I would do the player evaluation. That's right up my alley, man. I love evaluating the players and having conversations, getting them into it.
0: There's no doubt in my mind that I'll say this. Ross could run the Titans better than they're running it right now.
1: They would have me coming out of the tunnel like Weapon X crawling on the ground, man. The way things go right now.
0: He said out of whack.
1: Oh, man.
0: I think they're out of touch. I think they don't realize that the on-field product is what is affecting ticket sales. But they think that reshuffling is going, well, we'll bring in this guy so ticket sales will be solved. Yeah, good luck. Not until the football product gets better. Now, you will have, like, your individual ticket sales and stuff like that. But if they're having a hard time selling tickets and doing all that kind of stuff, heck, they're having a hard time pretty much giving away tickets this year in the old stadium. This isn't going to fix that. The only fix for ticket sales is on-field product.
1: They got to win. They got to look way better, of course. I said that all off-season. They can do all this stuff they want to, but they got to win. You know, people like winners, man.
0: I mean, for real.
1: Even
0: it's
1: simple. If it were like 2-3 right now,
0: yeah,
1: I think that would be acceptable at this point.
0: Yeah, you would have people wanting to come see the Titans play if you were 2-3. Especially if you got the win at the Philadelphia Eagles, one of your wins, and then the Giants win, right? If you got those two wins back-to-back, people would still be interested in this team and be thinking good about this team in a positive light. And probably these stories... this stuff would probably fly under the radar just a little bit for most people.
1: Yeah.
0: But it's this stuff is part of the puzzle of why you are losing as a football franchise. It's part of it.
1: He's fixing it.
0: Blaine, I mean, you're going to make me cuss.
1: That's what this is, man. He's trying to fix it.
2: We've got a dump button for a reason.
0: Yeah, this is someone that...
1: Don't you think that's what they're trying to... They think they're trying to fix it, right?
0: I think this is someone that's in quicksand, not knowing that the more you move, the more you sink.
1: That's what times does.
0: This is someone that's drowning out in the ocean. Or what's that story? I think it's a flood, but like a guy's on the roof of his house and there's a flood, and then here comes a boat, here comes the Coast Guard, and he turns them all away and is like, God's got me, and he gets up, he drowns, he gets up to heaven, he's like, God, I thought you got me, and he goes, well, I sent you, you know, a lifeboat, a life jacket, you know, the Coast Guard and all that kind of stuff. This is that. There is an out for Amy here, and we're all offering it for her, and she's just got to take it.
1: What is that?
0: I don't think his issues are going to be solved until he's gone. Like, unless he looks into something. That's what it feels like to me. Mm-hmm. Whenever Robert Saleh gets hired or fired and Mike Bergonzi gets fired, they may look into hiring the right GM and the right coach.
1: Man.
0: But I think it's more luck than it is skill and acumen at this point.
1: You made my neck hurt right there.
0: I'm sorry.
1: You just start talking about Bergonzi, and then I'm up here thinking, oh, man, how much success has he had? How does his draft picks do in these free agents we signed this year?
0: Right.
1: Man, they looking good on paper.
0: Yeah, it sure was looking good on paper, wasn't it?
1: Timmy.
0: Sloopman is the best one that looks of the ones
1: Johnson.
0: He signed.
2: Tony Adams.
0: Oh, yeah, well, Tony Adams did look pretty good. But that is a one-game sample size, though, but he looked pretty good.
1: He was brought in as a backup, a utility, a you know, that he's playing his role. I mean, Yeah, it's just kind of looking at what's the guy that's Patrick Martin. Like, he's doing a good job, considering what we're asking him to do. But Johnson? I don't know.
0: All right, when we come back, we'll go to John and Murfreesboro. More of your phone calls, 615-737-1045. 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
2: 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I was just thinking, there must be too much bass back there. I think that is what is flicking that button on, it must be, or something. Are you hitting the table? Just wonder what it is. I was just thinking, oh, crap, what was I thinking?
3: You were thinking about the draft already.
2: Probably need to be.
3: We're going to still take Smith.
2: Yeah. Listen, at this point, it may not matter who you take right now.
3: I know both of y'all are Smith. I don't know, man. I think I'm going to have to trade that to get multiple picks.
2: Multiple shots at it.
3: Oh, man.
4: Whatever the decision is, it seems like we might make the wrong one.
2: Oh, I just wanted to say.
3: I don't know if you can go wrong this time, man.
2: I am very thankful.
3: I wish I had your own picture right there. Man, we got you on camera down here, man.
2: I am thankful. This is what I wanted to say.
3: I want to see his eyeball emojis.
2: I am very thankful I live in Sumner County.
3: Oh, yeah.
2: Because I would be pissed that my money, my tax money is going to that new stadium now. And I was a big proponent of the new stadium.
3: Oh, yeah.
2: But, like, I would be absolutely livid that I could not imagine.
3: Colin Simmons, one person.
2: Yeah.
3: I know, man. Golly.
2: All right. Well,
3: hopefully we take the coast down, man. I'm always.
2: We need to move that button closer to you.
3: Yeah. To beat the Indianapolis coach.
2: Yeah. Yeah, right.
3: Oh, yeah, I always want to be the coach.
2: Is this going to be a guarantee? Are you guaranteeing it?
3: No, I ain't guaranteeing that no more. I'm done with guaranteeing. Dang it. Oh, man, something ain't right, man. What, they should be starting to get better, and they're not. These younger players are supposed to be getting better, man.
4: You could start guaranteeing it the other way.
2: Yeah, I guarantee they're going to lose.
3: But how good are the Colts?
4: No, they're not good.
2: But they're better than you. Titans.
3: How many games have they won?
4: Two and three.
3: I don't like looking at this record. I like looking at the film. Dang it.
2: They're not they're not the Colts of last year. They're more like the Colts. I think they're closer to those Jeff Saturday Colts in reality. At least right now, than they are to the Colts of last
3: year. Jeff Saturday is the head coach.
2: Yeah, his head coach. not the center. But like they're more. I feel like they're closer in their the way they've kind of got a little bit lucky.
3: They have Taylor Jones, Downs. Who's the other receiver?
2: Jones has been terrible. There's people talking about when will they bench Daniel Jones.
3: Oh, what?
2: He's not the Daniel Jones of last year.
3: Oh, I told you.
2: They kind of fell into that Giants trap. You remember he was good for the Giants?
3: Man, the guy from Florida looked good in preseason. I'm telling you, he looked better. Like, I hadn't seen him look like this the entire time he's been there.
2: Jeremy Fowler and them kind of talked through it today in one of their insider pieces about, you know, people are talking about how long of a leash does Daniel Jones have? And if he hadn't signed that contract, he probably would be, if he had the contract that he had last year, this year, he probably would be benched here soon. Oh,
3: but they don't. They have Keenan Allen, and then they have that tight end.
2: Warren.
4: No, Warren is balling out.
2: Yeah, now Tyler Warren and Jonathan Taylor is who they got right now, and their offensive line, obviously. But
3: oh, that's it.
2: Yeah, everybody else is kind because Daniel Jones can't get them the ball. But the Titans are not good.
3: They have a shot.
2: Well, they're just not.
3: Well, I mean, a 2-3 team, we could easily be 2-3. And you could still say, we're not a good team.
2: Yeah, we're not a good team.
3: But we have a shot.
2: We're our worst team.
3: What's the line?
2: Six and a half.
3: You guys know.
2: 6.5, last I checked.
4: Oh. The Colts have an excellent kicker, by the way, too. Spencer Schrader has
3: been phenomenal. We got an excellent kicker, too.
4: We don't get to see him that much.
2: Yeah. When's the last time we saw him? We saw him one time during the game and all the kickoffs.
3: Dang it.
2: All right, let's go to John Murfreesboro. John, you're on with Blaine and Zach.
5: What's up, fellas? Look, anytime I think the Titans have hit rock bottom, somebody brings a shovel. All right?
3: I think somebody hit me upside the head.
5: The Titans have a perception of ineptitude problem, okay, from the top down. Now, I'll use the Saints as an easy example. The Saints are a team that I've followed my whole life, and we suck right now. But save for the refs screwing us out of a couple of games, we could easily be 3-2. And Gail Benson stood at the podium yesterday and said, this is unacceptable. This is not the standard. It's my job to hold everybody accountable. It's Loomis's job to get a roster, Coach Moore's job to coach him up, and the player's job to perform. That does not give off an air of ineptitude. The Saints are a bad team, but they look like they could be a good team. The Titans just look bad all around. The Titans could go and beat the Colts by 28 points on Sunday, and every fan that calls in to the station on Monday is going to say, man, we got lucky. They could turn around and win 10 games this season, and the entire conversation would be they got lucky. It's in spite of the moves that the front office has made.
0: Oh, I got
5: there you. Is nothing that the front office can do at this point to save themselves, to make them look good, to make them look intelligent. And until Amy Adams Trunk makes the move to clear the front office, they're always going to have that.
2: I mean, I don't disagree, John. I don't disagree. And listen, I'm not, you know, I know owners speaking doesn't change the product on the field or anything like that. It doesn't lead to win-loss records. But I think there is, we're at a tipping point for this franchise where whether it's Amy or Burke Nyhill, they need to be in front of a press conference, in front of the local media that is open to questions. Because I do think fans deserve answers at this point. It won't change the product on the field this year. It won't magically make Cam Ward more accurate, Dan Moore an elite left tackle. It won't make Jermaine Johnson some elite pass rusher. But the fans do deserve answers at this point.
0: Oh, man, I wish we could get some answers.
4: Dude, the same thing that Gail Benson said. It's like, okay, you're at least letting us know that you're not okay with this. Because you start getting the feeling every now and then that, like, they're cool with us just losing. It doesn't matter. We got the new stadium, new uniforms. Who cares if we lose games? Like, it can feel like that at points. So let us know that you're not okay with losing.
0: Ugh, man, I want to hear from the brass. Come on, Bert. Go put on your big pants, man. Let's go.
2: I mean, this is incredible.
0: Don't run.
2: Well, incredible in a bad way. Like, I'm dumbfounded. I just don't know. Failing upwards is what this feels like. I don't know how he keeps getting himself into a position of power as the product on the field continues to deteriorate, as the in-game experience continues to deteriorate, as the ticket sales aren't where they want them to be. I know he got you whatever he did to get you the new stadium. Mm-hmm. I understand that. Okay, what have you done for me lately? A whole bunch of nothing.
0: I was just going to have fun with it all. I really don't like this. How about let's just have a throwback to the Fireball this week. Next home game.
2: Let's do
0: it. Yeah, we're going to do all the T-Rex, everybody, come back. Yeah, we're going to just do this thing and just have, that's going to be the throwback. That is the throwback, actually.
2: Yeah. Well, I've seen a lot of fans saying now, they're like, let's just ignore this new one and just go back and keep the thumbtack.
0: No, we can't do that. Man, we got to bring some excitement or something, man. I don't know what that's. Wow.
2: All right. When we come back, we'll go to Steve in Springfield and Chisholm in Nashville. This is Cover 2 with Blaine Bishop and Zach Lyons here on 104.5 The Zone.
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2: Good afternoon, live from the Circus Sports at the Mint Kentucky Down Studio. I'm Ross Johnson. Jared Stillman reported that Titans CEO Burt Nyhill is hiring Arizona Cardinals COO Jeremy Walls as the team's new executive vice president and chief business officer. Walls is a defendant in a lawsuit filed by his former executive assistant and a former assistant coach that alleges racial discrimination, retaliation, and a hostile work environment. The Titans are back on the practice field today as they prepare for a divisional matchup against the Colts. Head coach Robert Saleh told reporters that safety Kevin Winston Jr. is on an uphill climb to play this week with a quad injury, and that safety Amani Hooker is progressing well through concussion protocol. In NFL news, the New England Patriots have opened the 21-day return to practice window for wide receiver A.J. Brown, who was placed on IR after suffering a high ankle sprain in week one. And Falcons head coach Kevin Stefanski told reporters that quarterback Michael Penix Jr. is on track to start on Sunday against the Bears as long as he has no setbacks with his rib injury. For all your foundation repair and waterproofing needs, visit USSTN.com. 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

0: Lane Bishop and Zach Lyons here on 104.5 The Zone, powered by All Four Seasons Garage Door. 615-737-1045 is the number. Definitely what we I can't believe we've already spent the majority of the show talking about, but it's just kind of an insane
1: this
0: situation.
1: Really depressing me.
0: So just for those that do not know, maybe you're just tuning in to the 2 o'clock hour. The Tennessee Titans and Burke Nyhill have hired Jeremy Hall as COO. Now, Jeremy Hall was the COO for the Arizona Cardinals, and Jeremy Hall is in the middle of battling a lawsuit against two employees who have accused him and owner Michael Bidwell of racial discrimination and workplace misconduct. So this is your new COO coming in, who's also coming from an organization where he built a Mexican restaurant in the stadium, and he's given all this praise for building a Mexican restaurant in the stadium, which I do love chips and dips and everything,
1: that
0: but that's
1: cool.
0: Essentially what they're saying.
1: I wonder if they got some great avocado.
0: and the team with probably only the worst ticket sales than maybe you over the last few years, you hired the guy in charge of that to do the same thing over here. That's your organization. That's what we're talking about. Would you, Ross made a great analogy about why someone, whether it's Burke Nyhill, who is the voice of Amy Adams Strunk, that's what he was told.
1: Mm-hmm.
0: He speaks on Amy's behalf, which is not a great way of putting it, but that's what they put it at.

0: going on with their football team.
1: And to your point, if the principal were to come talk to you, it ain't going to change your grades more than likely.
0: But you know that they care.
1: And here, it's not going to change the product on the field, but as the fans, who are the students in this analogy, at least you know they care.
2: Mm-hmm. They're talking to the team?
1: Oh, I wonder, players probably don't, do y'all even care about all of this, or do y'all get a little inkling of it, and you're just kind of like, well, why is all this change happening?
2: I think most players probably don't care, but they're like, what the heck is going on?
1: Yeah.
2: There's some form of instability that you feel like, well, dang, I mean, am I going to be here? What is, you know, that starts, you know, all of that. Because then once you start making things moving at the top, that means it could affect the product and the players and how much they are moved, and coaches. Yeah.
1: It's something. All right, let's go to Chisholm. Chisholm, you're on with Blaine and Zach.
3: What's up, guys?
1: What's up?
2: What's up, Chisholm?
3: Man, there was a call on Ramon and Will this morning. And I'm just like him, man. I'm sick and tired. Sick and tired of this Tennessee Titans organization, the players, all that. I'm just sick and tired. I coach Little League football 11-12. Every weekend after I win, I'd be like, okay, I went 1-0 this weekend. Maybe the Titans can give me the 2-0 this weekend. Let's see. And every Sunday, I'm let down with a loss. It's just like, let me say this. Robert Saleh's defense is not fast and violent. I think he needs to change it to soft and quiet, because they don't make no noise on defense. And I'm sorry, Big Jeff, but I know he's the only one that's actually going hard, but I ain't seen no big hits. I ain't seen the corners jam nobody in the line of scrimmage. I haven't seen nothing that says this defense is violent. Now, I know the defense been okay. They've been holding their own. I understand that. But get off the field. Robert Saleh, get your defense off the field, bro. I don't know what you're calling out, but our defense look confused. They out there looking like, hey, I ain't never ran cover 2 before. Let me see if I just need to be in this spot, or cover 3 or cover. They don't know. It look like they don't know nothing out there. And I'm done rambling. I just wanted to get that out today. Thank you. I'll take my call.
2: All right, Chisholm.
1: Thank you.
2: But didn't the Vols have a guy named Chisholm? Wayne Chisholm?
0: Wasn't that basketball player?
1: Yeah. Yeah.
0: Number 4.
1: Then there was Efton Chisholm, who plays on the Patriots right now, came from Cooper Cupp's old school, Eastern Michigan.
2: Oh, yeah. Did you think that wasn't him?
1: No, I don't think that one was him.
0: I don't think that was Efton Chisholm.
1: Yeah, I definitely can tell you it's probably not Efton Chisholm.
2: That was Claude Rains.
1: Yeah. He's sick and tired of the soft and quiet Tennessee Titans defense. Chisholm,
2: he said the name should be changed.
1: That's a good suggestion. You know that Robert Saleh loves a good name. He loves a new good slogan he could put on a shirt and put up on the wall.
2: So this is a perfect time. What did Saleh say today?
1: Okay, so let's get into it. I do want to ask you a question about the defense, because I don't think it was addressed. What makes Robert Saleh's defense so difficult in his mind? Because, like, I know there's, like, what's the difference between his version of cover 2 and your version of cover 2? Are there different versions of cover 2 and different rules and all that kind of stuff?
2: Well, yeah, some teams do have different forms of rules. In the minutia of all that, I don't know his rules.
1: Right.
2: They're more of a 3, his principle of what they do. But it's kind of a match zone, which is, it's tough. You got to have experience. And, you know, I did watch a little bit. I was curious only on the defensive side, because I'm trying to figure out, like, why Alante Taylor's not playing better. And so I don't know what they were doing. They were playing this catch technique, and it's like you're supposed to read the route, and it's not 2. It's like a cover 2 read.
1: Mm.
2: And it looks like they squat on routes because the guy almost ran by him and then still ran a curl on out. And they still completed it, almost like he didn't have vision. And I was looking to see if both sides and both the guys were doing it. Flott was doing it on the other side. So I don't know what the specifics are or what they're teaching as far as technique for those coverages, mixed in cover 2 and 3. But there are different forms of it. I really didn't understand why they were doing what they were doing. If I was the team we play, I would have ran right by them and said, go deep.
1: Right.
2: Like, they did it consistently.

0: Not the game. So I don't know what, maybe they had some tail, maybe it was a formation or something, but I don't know. I think it was too read.
1: At a certain point, are you as a defensive coordinator making things too complicated? At what point, I guess you don't switch anything, but at what point do you maybe make some minor adjustments to help your play? Because once the players get this, they're supposed to quit thinking.
0: Well, I'm only looking at the secondary. Yeah. I'm not sure about, you know, the D-line and linebacker. I don't think it's as complex as for a football player.
1: I think
0: they should be able to pick it up.
1: Okay.
0: I think the hard part is the secondary, and especially with no one in the secondary besides Adams with familiarity, and you see how he played.
1: Yeah.
0: With the scheme.
1: That's true. He did play fast and violent.
0: We all know he's just a good player. Like, yeah. And he looked good out there to me when you watch. So I think they got to just figure out, you know, really quickly to match coverage with the zone that they're calling. I don't think that what they were calling is bad. I just think, you know, I'm not real familiar with some of their techniques that they were using there, the corners anyway. I would consider playing Adams a little bit more, to be honest. I think his familiarity and understanding this defense is a benefit. This is why you have veteran, you know, guys on the team that you say, oh, well, he's nowhere near the level of athletically does Hooker and Winston. But his knowledge actually makes him just as good. He was running around there. I mean, he was playing fast.
1: And maybe that's where they went wrong with the corners, was that Alante Taylor and Cordell Flott, neither of them had experience in this particular scheme and system.
0: Yeah, and that matters to me.
1: Yeah.
0: You must, to be effective quickly. Now, at the end of the day now, I don't know the strengths of Flott. I told you I didn't know much about him, but I did know about Alante Taylor. And I watched him, and I said he was an inside-outside guy. He's a slot because of his aggressive nature. An outside guy, but he looks much more muscular now than he did with the Saints. He was leaner, longer, so I don't know if somebody put him on a weightlifting program, and he just doesn't move as swiftly as he did. When I say swiftly, I'm talking about just his movement. You know, he seems a little more stiffer than in the past. So he's adjusted to a new scheme too. He's a man-to-man, I want to challenge you guy. Well, I don't know if they even do a lot of that. I didn't see a lot of it on the.
1: That's why it was kind of always confusing for me on that.
0: And I just wanted to see like what they were doing. So I'm interested to see. And that's his strength. I don't know Flott per se. I know he went to LSU, so obviously he's used to playing man to man in the SEC. And then it's 4 years with the Giants. So, and he played inside outside. I mean, here I'm gonna say one thing. Do you remember when Alante Taylor went against the Ravens and he picked and slammed Derrick Henry?
1: Yeah.
0: That was an impressive play. That was a la Hitman-ish.
1: Yeah.
0: Right? I don't know any corners that would do that.
1: Right.
0: Not one. Not no outside corner.
1: No.
0: that may be the nickel guy, but not the outside guy. So, I mean, I just don't know in this system if he fits exactly what they need on the outside.
1: That's why I was always a little confused of why they didn't go after Tariq Woolen, who had
0: Seahawks.
1: He had a little bit of penalty issue, but he had experience his first 2 years in the league with Pete Carroll.
0: Yeah.
1: And that system, that's a similar system.
0: Yeah, it is.
1: And then he was able to really adapt into the Mike McDonald system, which also shows his ability to pick up coverages and all that, and a new system fairly quickly.
0: Where's he at now? Because I just watched him on TV. Yeah. I forgot where he was.
1: Where did he end up talking about? Tariq Woolen.
2: Eagles, right?
1: Right.
0: Oh,
1: that's
0: Eagles.
1: Where it was.
0: That's right. That's where I watched Eagles, yeah. Yeah, so he looks, you know, solid.
1: And he's been pretty good with the Eagles. I mean, he's not been some big world beater, but
0: he definitely was familiar with the system.
1: I mean, 6'4", 210 pounds, you know, has the speed.
0: I thought he was going to get a big contract. He didn't.
1: He really didn't. I don't know if it's penalties, scared people away or something, but.
0: Remember me in the playoffs, he got that bad penalty at the wrong time, and then he kept pass interference. I mean, he got a ding-dongery penalty, and it kind of cost him.
1: Right.
0: You know, it's like, what are you doing?
1: But that's why I was always a little surprised. He just seemed to fit. He kind of marked off the checkbox. And I'm not trying to say I don't like Alante Taylor, because I did like the signing. But when we're talking
0: I pushed for it. I like Alante Taylor. But in this scheme.
1: Exactly.
0: I don't know what they're teaching him. So I don't know if he's picking up a new technique. It was almost like it was a read catch. I don't know, man. I just know I don't like that. But I mean, I'm not playing corner. So.
2: I feel like the year Salah's defense was really good with the Jets in 23. They played a lot more man. Not like their main coverage, but a lot more than we've seen so far.
0: Is that when Sauce was there?
2: Yeah, so I just wonder, is that because he had Sauce and DJ Reed and their D-line was like insanely productive, or is it just because he just wanted to do it with a more experienced team? I don't know.
0: Well, for me, when you talk about disappointment, I'm more disappointed they're not getting more pass rush.
2: Mm-hmm.
0: And that because that makes everybody else's job easier. I mean, was it on social media? That none of the corners have any PBUs.
1: No, Salah said that today, which was the first time I knew that. I did not know that stat, to be honest with you.
0: I was like, well, he has to know that comes from pressure. Like, to make an inaccurate throw, to get interceptions. And so I'm more, and I said this in the preseason that, you know, I didn't think Johnson was a twitchy guy. I don't know, maybe it was because he was a, and then Falk, and when you watch him, he's not a twitchy guy either. Twitchy means he cuts around that edge and he can go apply pressure just on his speed alone. Now, Myers, Simmons, but if you still aren't getting pressure on the outside, Martin is solid. He's living up to who he is. I think they made some misreads there that this team needed. And that's why I say Simmons, I would draft Colin Simmons with the first pick, because that is the missing piece. You don't have any. All right, we could talk about Falk, your guy, Femi. I mean, these guys. I mean,
1: Ross's guy.
0: they're right. A good player, but they're not. Like, even Johnson is kind of, when I watch him, is kind of a la Derek Morgan-ish. I'm talking about, like, his style, but I'm talking about, like, how he plays and how he impacts the game.
1: I see that.
0: It's just, okay, solid, but it's not, he's not getting after pressure. You know, even Landry would at least put pressure on a quarterback, even if it was on a hustle. You know, he's going to just keep running around the rosy. Yep. So I just think in his defense, I think the character, and I was forewarning you guys about how this was going to work out on his defensive scheme, because I understand his defense in totality. And man, you got to have, at certain positions, you better have pass rushers or you're going to be screwed. And they didn't always stop the run. He's actually doing a good job against the run, considering.
1: Yeah. And he even said that today, too. And he's right. I mean, have they played a lot of good running backs? Not really. But hey, besides Derrick Henry, obviously. But like, hey, you can only play who's in front of you. And after the Jets game, I feel like the run game hasn't been as detrimental to the overall narrative of the game.
0: Because they can't get off on the field on third down, whether it's no pass rush or the secondary gives up a 3rd and 8, 3rd and 11. I'm like, dang. So people are driving on them. Maybe it's not through the run game, but they're driving and getting critical third downs. And they, you know, you could say, oh, we're holding them to 3, even on a turnover. But at the same time, man, you got to be able to have stops, too, especially when your offense is lacking. You're trying to get turnovers so you can shorten the field for them to help them out, let alone the special teams, too. So it's just, you know, that's why we keep looking like this. And then, you know, eventually the defense is going to break. They can't, you're playing a lot of plays out there, man. You play like, 80 plays a game, 4 games in a row. That's like, why do we run out of gas?
1: Well, let's talk more about Robert Saleh had to say about the question that I have and the answer he gave. We're going to do that. We're going to hear from Robert Saleh. We're going to hear from you, Coach B and Chuck. This is Cover 2 with Blaine Bishop and Zach Lyons here on 104.5 The Zone.

0: Zone.
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0: 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Man, phones or audio clips? Where y'all want to go?
1: We go on phones.
0: Okay,
1: but you
0: we're
1: got
0: go. Oh, yes.
1: Yeah, exactly.
0: Sorry, thanks for reminding. I can't believe I've already forgot. A lot going on in my mind right now.
1: I know it.
0: So recently, Kate Guerrera, Titans spokesperson, on report of Jeremy Walls hired as executive vice president's chief business officer. We have not yet made a final selection for our open CBO role. We look forward to providing an update when that process is complete. That tweet went out and that information went out 1:35 p.m. after most of media has been lambasting them on, I guess Lucas and them did, right? A to Z kind of did. We did. I don't know what the other station's doing. And I'm sure there's a bunch of people on Twitter doing the same exact thing. But just so everybody knows, they also told old Jared the exact same thing when he called to confirm the report that Taylor Zarzur would be the next play-by-play guy.
1: Did they tell him the same report when they took his credentials?
0: I don't know what they told him then.
2: Probably some
1: So this is not official.
0: Allegedly not official.
1: I'm just saying.
0: Public knowledge is not official. Maybe we actually did affect change for once.
1: She reported it is not official yet.
0: What are the chances that you think that we affected change?
1: I don't know about anything. I think anything.
2: Go pretty low.
0: Probably.
2: Zero. Yeah,
1: man. But we'll go to the college.
0: We'll go. Let's go now to Coach B. Coach B, you're on with Blaine and Zach.
3: What's cracking, fellas?
0: What's up?
3: Man, look here. I knew the Titans was going to be terrible. You know, this is nothing new. It's the same old story every year. But, you know, I'm optimistic. I watch it on TV. You know, I don't like Cam. I don't really like Salah. But number 75 more, that man got me not wanting to watch TV on Sunday because I don't know what the heck who he was guarding. The kick step and everything looked good. But I'm like, on God's green earth, bro, who are you trying to stop? Who are you looking at? I coach middle school ball, and I ain't got, man, middle schoolers ain't doing that. I mean, at least they know who to pick up. I'm still trying to figure out what was this dude looking at and who was he trying to stop? And I'm like, I hope, you know, I was like, I hope they released him. The next day, I was checking with y'all to see if I missed anything because I'm waiting on them to hear his name released so I can cut my TV back on Sundays. Because, man, I ain't watching another Titans game until he out the team.
0: Now, man, listen, that was one game. It was a bad game, but he's been good the first 4 weeks.
3: Hey, man, there ain't nothing that you can tell me that justify that. So, man, stop with the madness. You got to go.
0: Okay, well, who are you going to play there?
1: Yeah, we ain't got no better option.
3: Man, look here. You could put me back there for all I care.
0: All right. We're going to call Coach B.
1: Oh, man, shuffle. He said they could hire him, man, for half the price.
2: Get that hand in the dirt.
0: All right, let's go to Chuck in Clarksville. Chuck, you're on with Blaine and Zach.
4: Hey, Zach and Blaine.
1: What's up, Chuck?
4: Two things. One kind of funny thing is Gus Bradley in witness protection because I haven't seen him have anything to do with his team so far this year. And the second thing is, why isn't him and Sal not sitting in the rooms with the films? And Sal asked him, what would you have done in this situation that I'm not doing, and go through that? And I think the same thing with Cam and Brian Daboll. Why isn't Daboll sitting down with Cam in the film room going, okay, you missed this here. What would you do different here? And on the Colts, sitting there watching them saying, okay, before this play is run, I want you to tell me where you think we can exploit that defensive lineup. And going through that, I just don't see that being happening either way. But I just don't understand. Gus Bradley's such a good defensive coordinator. I know Sal is too, but, man, it just seems like he's in witness protection.
0: Chuck, just real quick, Gus, well, he hung up. Yeah, it was not Ross. He hung up. Gus, you could see Gus Bradley every week on Thursdays when he does his coordinator press conference. So he's out there and everything. They do all those things that Chuck called in. That's just standard practice, right?
1: Like, he knows something we don't know.
0: I don't know. I mean, I don't know where that's coming from.
2: Just I assume that's what they do.
0: I can understand why the project on the field would make you think that they're not doing that stuff. But, like, I mean, they're definitely doing it. They're just not very good at it, I guess.
1: They're not doing that, man. Somebody's in trouble, man. Somebody's just not obeying.
0: All right. So we got the full question from PK on this because we normally don't do the question. I just set the question up because I wanted you, Blaine, to hear the question.
1: Uh-oh.
0: So can you stop it after the question of PK on clip number or just pause it on clip number 3? Because I want to hear how Blaine would answer this question. And then we'll play it and hear how Robert Saleh answers the question.
2: Oh, so I have time in between to reset after I pause?
0: Yeah.
2: We can do that.
0: You can't just pause and then press play again?
2: It resets to the start of it.
0: It resets to the start? That's
2: it's not
0: silly.
2: That big of a deal.
0: Okay. All right. Let's do it. This is PK's question. And I don't mind the question. It's a little wordy. But the answer is going to blows me away. But I want to see how you would answer it after you hear the question. Here's what PK asked.
5: It seems like there's a lot of situational reasons you can't do certain things. Not enough rush situations because we haven't defended first and second down well enough. We can't get Cam under center enough because we're not in the right down and distance situation. Like, how much do you let these situational limitations add up to where you can't do what you want? How much do you have to be able to do things in those situations that are preventing you from doing what you want?
0: Okay, so
1: I don't even know if I already said the question.
0: Okay, so essentially he's asking, you talk about how situations dictate what we've seen from your players so far.
1: Is he talking about offense or defense?
0: All things. Okay. He mentioned two examples. Well, you can't run the game. You can't run the ball effectively because of this. You can't rush the passer effectively because of this, because you are in these situations that your team is technically created. So how do you get yourself out of those situations? How would you answer that question?
1: I don't know. Because, well, see, what happened is Saleh has set himself up for this question. So I would have never went down these roads.
0: That's true.
1: So I would have never done that. Because now you're going to ask an overall, and this answer to this is going to be an overall scope of, uh-oh, we're going to hold you to this right here. You want to keep it Vrabel-esque.
0: Yeah.
1: Play better, coach better. I mean, there's nothing you can really say to it. I mean.
0: Do you think Robert Saleh did that?
1: I don't know what he said.
0: Here's his answer.
6: Situations, you are constricted to the situation that you're given, or let me rephrase that, constricted to the situation that you earn. And if we're earning bad situations that keep us from doing what we want to do, then that's what it's going to be. And it's like, I think I talked to you guys about it earlier. Like, I would love this before I really pass judgment to our D-line. I want to see us operate with a 2-score lead. And then I'll tell you guys whether or not our D-line's in a spot to be able to go win. But then offensively, let's have a 2-score lead and see what our run game looks like when we got to close out a game. Like, that'd be freaking awesome. But right now we played three really good games where I thought we were in three competitive games last week again. Like I said, it wasn't good enough. But you are constricted to the situations you earn and we've got to put ourselves in better situations.
5: No offense.
0: Okay.
1: No offense.
0: Well, we're gonna get to PK's next question, but like, before I pass judgment on the defensive line, I'd like to see them line up when we have a 2-score lead. Before I pass judgment on the run defense, I'd like to see him run the football when we have a 2-score lead. So when things are easy, that's when you want to pass the judgment? I am just a little floored by that statement. And listen, you're only constricted to the situation that you earned, and he's earned to be in this situation with these answers. My gosh. I find that insane.
1: Where is Kate when you need her?
2: I hadn't heard that.
1: The PR person,
0: Jared,
1: man.
0: Puffer needs to turn off the microphone.
1: Hey, man. No, man. He botched that.
2: I hadn't heard that.
1: Okay, man. Hey, Solid, come on, man. We can't be. Man.
0: I about ran off the road when I heard this. I said, did this guy really say, well, I can't really pass judgment on my defensive line until we have a 2-score lead? When is the last time the Titans had a 2-score lead? Vrabel?
1: I don't know if he, and I'm trying to think, like, why would he even say that? Like, is he just referencing how the Texans look at the end of the game because they could pin their ears back and get after the quarterback?
0: Yeah, but
1: first of
0: that
1: all,
0: fair?
1: Our guys aren't like
0: yeah.
1: that.
0: Right.
1: They got two ones that we can't even match at the defensive end. So if we had one of them, our team would be so much better, to be honest. Just yeah. one of them. I don't know why he's saying it. It's almost like he's making excuses. I sure hope behind the scenes that this is not how things are being communicated. I mean, it's a cruel sport behind the scenes with your individual coaches, and you know, football is football, and it's a violent sport. But you sometimes you gotta let people know through your words in football. You know, hey man, this is a different cat. It's not like college. If you don't turn it up, I'm gonna have to sit you down. If you don't do this, I'm gonna sit you down. I'm tired of you making these mistakes. At some point, the rubber meets the road with your coaches and the players, and you got to hold them accountable. Now, I know this generation of players is kind of tough to do that. You know, like, Big Jeff is trying to hold people accountable last year, and then all of a sudden, you know, you kind of get this vibe, I don't like Big Jeff. Well, see, that's why, because he was holding them accountable. They didn't want to be held accountable. So if the coaches aren't, then now we got a different ball game. So however you want to communicate your message, depending on who your group is, you're supposed to know each of them pretty well. And that's what's going to light them up, you know, get them going. You got to do it, because at some point it has to stop of you making mistakes here or there. You not getting after the quarterback. He keeps talking about this one-on-one matchup and we got to win, though. Well, we ain't winning them in normal third down and 11.
0: Right.
1: Third and 8. That's a time to get after the quarterback. Where they at? So I just think they evaluated some pass rushers.
0: Because I'm also thinking, like, if you're trying not to pass
1: Johnson.
0: Yeah.
1: I don't know. Like, I never thought he, like, where is he? Like, I ain't trying to pick on the guy. I think he's a good guy. I just, like, hey, man, I want to see.
0: Jacob Martin has performed better than Jermaine Johnson.
1: Right, who is not even on the plane. He's supposed to be a rotational piece, and he's doing exactly what he's supposed to do. But just imagine if we had somebody good there. So that's where Briganti comes into play here with this Falk and Femi. There was two at first, end of the first and second round. I'm going to just say two second-round picks. I take them around picks. They are supposed to have some impact. You go look at the other teams. That's where they at, man. We can't even get after the passer.
0: Because I'm like, okay, he's like, why? I can't evaluate until we're in obvious passing situations where we know that the only thing is going to happen is they're going to pass.
1: Stop.
0: Right?
1: We didn't have enough time of that.
0: Yeah, I mean, like, I don't
1: know. We didn't see it.
0: My thing is, shouldn't you be evaluating them when it's neutral game situations?
1: I completely agree. And by the way, there's first, second, and third down. You're getting that every time they drive the ball.
0: I couldn't believe it. I was like, okay, maybe I'm misrepresenting or misheard. And I'm just sitting here thinking, you only want to evaluate your players when things are easier for them.
1: He messing with y'all, man.
0: He is. Well, he's definitely,
1: man.
0: He's definitely effing with my mind right now.
1: I think y'all better stop this talking about this. Oh, man, Robert Saleh sounds like Brian Callahan. Please, no!
0: I think Brian Callahan showed more accountability when he was up at the press conferences.
1: Oh, wow.
2: Hey, I think this may be the one time my love for Aaron Rodgers has contributed to this show. Saleh did this 2 years ago with the Jets. Do you remember that Patriots game and that Thursday night game when him and Aaron had that, like, I don't want to say altercation, but that weird sideline moment?
1: Yeah, where he wouldn't hug him back or something. Yeah. Wouldn't have him. Yeah. Uh-huh.
2: They asked Aaron after the game, like, what was that all about? And he was like, oh, I was just saying 2-score lead, because he always talks about wanting us to have a 2-score lead. And they had gone up like 14-3 or something. I'm like,
0: see, it's more the Jets. That's the thing. We were promised that he learned stuff from the Jets, and all he's done is bring stuff over that he did at the Jets.
1: Hey, man.
0: Have you heard about the country club offense from the Jets?
1: No.
0: So in public, he'll talk about the defense and hold them more accountable than he holds the offense on games. And it got to the point where players would call it the country club offense over there. They get it easy over there. And players would say, we're getting reamed for not being able to hold a 16-10 lead. Sounds similar to the Titans so far, where we have to hold it so the offense can just score 11 points, could just score 12 points. He's bringing the same stuff over to the Jets.
1: From the Jets.
0: Oh, yeah. Oh, did y'all? Okay, play the.
1: Goodness gracious, man. Come on, man.
0: I got another one
1: no
0: for
1: way.
0: You. I got another one
1: Come
0: for
1: on,
0: you.
1: Come on, man.
0: We won't play the full clip because it's a long clip, but he was asked by Easton, and it's a great answer. Maybe we'll play it after the break because I know we got
1: great,
0: some
1: great
0: phone calls.
1: Great answer by Sala.
0: Great question by Easton. I meant to say. But he talks about, he asked him, okay, you talked about having a huge step back for the, this team took a huge step back this week. How have you been able to, has there been situations in your past where you're able to overcome it? He brings up and says this out loud, the AFC East divisional favorites, New York Jets, first game of the year, Aaron Rodgers goes down with injury. So that tells me that he's paying attention to whether they're called the AFC East favorites in the media. And he remembers that they were called that and then says the injury is the only reason why we is essentially alluded to the injury is the only reason why they didn't win the AFC East.
2: It's a 3-minute answer, I believe.
0: It is a three because he also talks about his time at San Francisco where they started out 0-19 under or 0-9 under Kyle Shanahan until they got their first win, which I think was against the Titans. So if you want to avoid going winless, you're not going to be able to do it because you can't play your own team. And he talked about that. Oh, it was insane. All right, when we come back, let's go to Tony. Let's play some more of these clips to really depress Blaine. 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

0: 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Let's go to your phones. Let's go to Tony. Tony, you're on with Blaine and Zach.
1: Hey, fellas. Y'all doing all right today?
0: Doing good. How are you, Tony?
1: I'm doing good. My wife likes me again today.
0: Oh. All right.
1: Just a couple of things, and I'll get off the phone.
2: Oh, yeah, this Tony.
1: Number one is, as far as coaches are concerned, how I evaluate coaches is that good coaches and great coaches have things in common. And those things in common is they evaluate their talent pool. And once they evaluate their talent pool, then they create something that will benefit them for each one that they're good at.
2: Yep.
1: Point in case. Belichick lost all of his 1 year, I forget what year it was. He lost all of his defensive backs. And he put wide receivers out there as defensive back, backup wide receivers and all that. But they crafted a game plan to help them be successful. And that year they went to the Super Bowl. Now on offense, what was his name out there at Philadelphia that developed the West Coast offense?
0: You know about Andy Reid or someone
1: else? No, the West Coast offense at the 49ers.
0: Oh, at the 49ers. Sorry, Bill Walsh.
2: Yeah.
1: Bill Walsh.
2: Yeah.
1: That came about because he recognized that in Joe Montana, he had a man that was deadly accurate at 10, 15 yards. So they went out and got receivers that could take a 10-yard pass and turn it into a 50-yard touchdown. Now, when we talk about Cam Ward, you can change all the coaches you want, but Cam Ward is still going to be Cam Ward. And you talk about Brian Callahan. Why was Brian Callahan considered at the top of the list for this job in the first place?
2: Offense.
1: You know why?
0: Why?
1: Because he had a quarterback at Cincinnati. When Joe Burrow was drafted and he started playing, he hit the ground running. And then we talk about a bad line. Yeah, we had a bad line. But Joe Burrow played behind the worst line in the NFL. I remember when he played us in the playoffs here. We sacked that young man, I bet you, 9, 10 times.
2: And then 8 between that.
1: He got up, brushed himself off, and got the job done.
2: Yep.
1: Cam Ward is not that man. Point in case, when we played the Jazz, now I'm not talking about the interception. But it was another play in the game where we had a wide receiver that was wide open in the end zone. I'm talking college wide open. And he's standing there in the pocket. He's more worried about getting rid of the ball and getting hit than concentrating on making the throw. A good quarterback would have took the hit just to make the throw.
2: Mm-hmm.
1: He's just not that man. I like the young man. I want to see him do good, but he's just not that man.
0: I agree. All right, there you go, Tony. Real quick, I do love his, because I love rhymes, evaluate, create. I like that. Evaluate, create.
2: Oh, yeah.
0: That was at the very beginning of the phone call. There's a lot said after that. Let's go to, speaking of a lot to say, I do want Blaine to hear the Shanahan comment and then the AFC East comment that we don't have to hear anything after that. So go to number 5 on being, this Salah being asked by Easton. You mentioned a few times you've taken a huge steps back from this game. How have you handled that in the past? What kind of situations have you been in the past? Here's what you had to say.
3: Got so many. I feel like every time I've gone to a new organization, it's on the front end of trying to get something flipped. You know, when we went to San Francisco in 2017, let me try to remember this for you guys. I think we went like 5 straight games where we lost by a score. Like it was... couple in overtime. Like, it was tight. We lose to Carolina. We get beat up by Carolina in week one, and then we go five straight weeks, and then we play Dallas. And they run for like 240 yards. They beat the brakes off of us in all three phases. A huge setback. We started that season 0-9. And, you know, just continuing to make sure that we're keeping our guys energetic, keeping the message the same, trying to teach these young men how to win football games. And but yeah, that would be the one recall. And just talking with Kyle, like, it's you and I don't want to sound redundant, but it is your only chance to change it is by attacking your process. And I shouldn't even say process, because for some reason that gets blown up, but it's just attacking your daily duties as a person, as a human being, and what you're supposed to do in terms of getting yourself ready to play and be your best on Sunday. And so when you're trying to flip something that's been so bad for so long, and a lot of these guys don't know about the history of the organization, they just know what the current moment is. You're trying to educate them on what it takes to win football games. And as soon as they start tasting it and recognizing and seeing the fruits of their labor be rewarded, that's where you're going to get that. That's where things snowball, and that's where organizations change. And it's no different for me. In 2017, we went 0-9, finished on it with a couple of wins. Even the next year wasn't that great. I think we went 4-12, 4-13, or 4-12, whatever the, I forget if it was 17 or 16 games. And then we went to the Super Bowl at the Jets. You know, we beat, our first win was against Tennessee. And we go to London, we get beat by Atlanta, we come back from the bye week. We had probably the worst three stretch, worst three game stretch, I think, probably in the history of the Jets. It was awful. But we bounced back. We finished the season strong. We had a night, we took a step forward the next year. And I think the entire world was tuned in to watch the AFC favorite Jets in year three take on Buffalo on Monday Night Football, and then Aaron Rodgers tears his Achilles. So there's a build to this. And
0: so I just want to say, AFC favorite. I downplayed it. I thought it was AFC East favorite. It was AFC favorite Jets. Everybody tuned in on Monday Night Football to watch the AFC favorite Jets. Or primetime, whenever it was. I love that he brings up examples of teams going 0-9 and then the worst three-game stretch in Jets history, which is love. And he seems to be the common denominator in a lot of this, which has me very worried. And I understand his overarching premise is perseverance. It will eventually work out. But they also went from a 6-11 team to a 4-12 team in San Francisco, and then a 13-3 team. I don't know if you have 3 years here to get that right, Robert Saleh. I don't know.
2: Perseverance
0: for sure. Oh my gosh!
2: Start doing more than what's required.
0: Yeah, that would be a good coaching point for them. Put it on a shirt. Do more than what's required. Is that part of the 60-40 shirt that he wrote? If you're performing 60%, you have 40% left to give or something.
4: Whatever it is. That's
0: whatever it is, that part of that.
2: I never heard of him do that. But yeah, that 60-40, man, that was funny.
4: You know what's real interesting to me, too, just real quick? They had a league-low 20 sacks last year when he was in San Francisco, and I know they had injuries and whatnot. Well, they got plenty of injuries this year as well, and Raheem Morris is on pace to blow that out of the water already. Like, blow it out of the water.
0: I like to meet some Raheem Morris. All right. That will do it for us. At least we had fun today, I feel like.
2: You had fun.
0: I'm not going to say I enjoyed it a little
2: bit. Me and Ross were crying.
4: It gets better when you talk football,
2: right?
4: Eyes
2: got teary-eyed.
0: Yeah. All right.
2: The whole day.
0: I'll do it for us. This is Cover 2 with Blaine Bishop and Zach Lyons here on 104.5 The Zone. 3HL's up next. And in the meantime.
2: And in between.
0: Peace.
2: Tighten up.

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6: Good afternoon. It's 3:01. I'm Joseph Bonanno, live from the 104.5 The Zone Circus Sports at the Mint Kentucky Downs Studios. The Titans were back on the practice field today as they prepare for a second divisional matchup against the Colts. Head coach Robert Saleh told reporters that safety Kevin Winston Jr. is on an uphill climb to play this week with that quad injury, and that safety Amani Hooker is progressing well through concussion protocol. Several national news outlets, including A to Z Sports, reported this morning that Tennessee Titans are set to hire Arizona Cardinals Chief Operating Officer Jeremy Walls as the team's new Chief Business Officer. Walls is currently named in a discriminatory lawsuit from two former employees with the Cardinals. The Titans issued a statement saying, quote, "We have not yet made a final decision for our open CBO role. We look forward to providing an update when that process is complete." Some NFL news today. The New England Patriots have opened the 21-day return to practice squad window for wide receiver A.J. Brown, who was placed on IR after suffering a high ankle sprain in week one. And Falcons head coach Kevin Stefanski told reporters today that quarterback Michael Penix Jr. is on track to start Sunday against the Bears as long as he has no setbacks with that rib injury. Heart Foundation Repair, whatever it needs, you need to visit USS10.com. Bring news at once in your home for the Titans and Vols. 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

0: Brian Child, 104.5 is over. Brent Daugherty with you on a beautiful day in the Music City. Hope you're having a great Wednesday. It is hump day around here. Hump day. I can't do it. Slay Dog will be back tomorrow, I believe. He's doing SEC Network coverage of SEC Basketball Media Days. Babsy on assignment for ESPN as well. She will be back tomorrow. Titans legend Keith Bullock is in studio.
1: I'll hold it down for a little bit.
0: Holy, what you got going, man?
1: It's hump, hump, hump, hump, hump, hump, hump day.
0: There you go.
1: That's my style. You know. Slay got his own way, but, you did yours, I did mine, so I think the hump day thing is fulfilled.
0: Zeph, you want yours?
2: No, I'm not doing it.
0: Why not, Zeph?
2: I did it one time when Slay was out. It was so bad, I refused to do it.
0: Aren't you happy that the Dodgers are down 2-0?
2: And absolutely.
0: You can do the hump day thing?
2: Absolutely.
1: Zeph, I don't think that mine was good. I just did it because Slay ain't here.
2: No, see, I have done that.
0: I
2: have done that before. It was bad. It was so bad, I felt very disrespectful to Slay.
1: Okay.
2: And I don't want to do that to
0: Do you
2: anymore.
0: Still have on the button bar Babsy going at Georgia fan Matt Murphy?
2: Oh, no. I'll have to go refine
0: that. Oh, Zeph. No, that's a keeper, man. Bully needs to hear that.
1: Yeah. Anytime Dawn is going off on somebody, I need to hear that.
0: She did. She went Ward and Eagle on a Georgia fan because Auburn plays at Georgia this weekend. So a lot of games coming up. Titans, obviously.
1: Let's just go to college. Start with college. Yes, come on.
0: It's a big college weekend, man.
1: I know the slate is good. Actually, I think I'm going up to UT for the
0: Bama
1: game. Bama.

0: his ever loving mind.
1: I have a question because you guys filed SEC is live here. has Alabama lost its mystique now that DeBoer is the head coach? Because they still play good football, but do you think SEC teams, you know, still look at Alabama the same way when they come into town?
0: This is his best team. I'll say that. Offensively, they're explosive. I saw them play live against Mississippi State, mm-hmm. and just watching their route combinations and the time the quarterback had. Keelan Russell is a freshman, but they're humming on offense. They go play against Georgia last weekend, physical battle. They beat each other up, 20-17 deal. So I don't know. Maybe you could answer as a player back in college, because the NFL is so different. But in college, it's way more of an emotional thing. If you play a tough game against a number one ranked opponent down to the wire like that, physically, emotionally, it's taxing. How hard is it to get going again? Or is it easy?
1: No, that's I kind of chuckled when you said that because my example is my junior year at Syracuse. You know, we went, you know, back and forth against the Vols at Syracuse. Overtime. And, you know, Tennessee won. And then our next game was Michigan at Michigan.
0: Ooh.
1: And we throttled them. Like, we, like, put it on them, like, 38 to, like, and I think it wasn't even as close as the score said. But
0: so what was practice like after that Tennessee game?
1: Physical.
0: I mean, questionable call at the end.
1: Yeah, I mean, that's football. Like, there's nothing you could do about that. Like, you know.
0: Same thing with Alabama. There was a missed pass interference call.
1: So it's just physical. Like, coaching matters, right? Coaching matters because your coaches have been there before. Like, Paul Pasqualoni had been there before with good teams coming off of losses, a big loss. And, like, us as college kids, we didn't know anything about UT, University of Tennessee. We knew about Peyton Manning, but Peyton Manning was in the NFL. So we didn't know anything about University of Tennessee until we got on the field and played. And that was like the cool thing about college football back then, because we didn't come up playing 7-on-7 against each other and being buddy buddy since we were 13 and 12. And, you know, that's cool too about football now. It just was a different landscape. But to answer your question, my coach, we practice didn't change because we played well. You know, we just didn't play well enough to win. So, you know, he just stayed the course, you know, stay physical, stay, you know, detailed, make sure, you know. And I do remember that week playing Michigan. We were very locked into formation recognition, like recognizing, because they're very basic. You know, this is back in, like, I formation, I right, like tight end to the right.
0: ISO,
1: like, yeah, and that's, you know, I was really good at watching film, you know, carried over to the NFL as well. And we just dominated them. So we stayed, there was no feeling sorry, you know, for ourselves, especially if you played good. Like, if you played good enough to win, and, you know, it was usually a play or two that self-inflicted wound, and, you know, let's just not do that this week, you know. So
0: great defense against great offense.
1: Alabama's
0: an 8.5-point favorite on the road in Knoxville.
1: Damn.
0: And you asked about their mystique. They've lost 9 games under DeBoer already, and he's about halfway through year 3.
1: So what is Tennessee's running game like?
0: They were averaging about 300 yards per game until the Auburn game. I don't know where they are right now.
1: Because Tennessee, they...
0: I mean, that's what they want to do.
1: Yeah, that's what they typically... Yeah. Heupel likes to run the ball.
0: Yeah.
1: And then, you know, that creates big pass plays down the field. I think that in games like this, you just got to capitalize on when they're even, whoever makes the most mistakes, meaning, I'm sorry, whoever turns the ball over the most, you know, penalties, things of that nature, missed opportunities in the red zone, things that take points away and sway. Like, if you miss a 3-point opportunity and then they go back and score 7 and get the ball back after half and score 3, that's a 10-point swing.
0: Tennessee trailed Arkansas 14-7 with 4:28 left in the third quarter, and Arkansas is the worst team in the SEC, no question. So Tennessee was struggling. They had to figure out a way to win, but over the course of that last 20 minutes, DeSean Bishop went 10 carries, 111 yards, and a touchdown.
1: Right, and that, you know what?
0: That's what they have to do.
1: And it's early in the season, so they're still trying to figure out how good of a team are we, and you're going to play, especially in college.

0: you're going to play down to your competition. You know, you see, and we don't know how good Florida is, but you think Florida is good, and then they just get ran by South Carolina.
1: And Ole Miss.
0: Yeah.
1: Not Ole Miss. South Carolina and Missouri.
0: Missouri.
1: Yeah.
0: You know, so.
1: They beat Ole Miss.
0: Yeah, but that's what you're saying, right? They got up for that Ole Miss game, but then, you know, they're not a good team. So Tennessee's at a point where you just said they just struggled, but they worked out some of those kinks. They got their running game going in the second half. So let's come out this first half and the beginning of this Alabama game running the ball. Let's see if we still got that going.
1: You've got Florida at Texas. Texas now number 7. They go from 1-7.
0: What do you think of Arch?
1: I think he's okay.
0: Right.
1: I think he's good.
0: Is he coming out this year? Is that the talk?
1: Because I think he needs
0: he needs to chill.
1: And
0: Arch need to go to Peyton Manning passing camp.
1: I learned things from you. So at the Tennessee-Texas game, we were in the end zone, uh-huh. and that's where you like to stand because you can see everything. It's like the All-22, especially when you're elevated. But, man, he didn't impress me that much, man.
0: He probably saw things open where the ball should be coming now, and he's sitting there still looking.
1: Holding it.
0: Yep.
1: If his first read is off, he gets discombobulated a little bit.
0: Sounds like Sunday's down here.
1: We'll get to it. But Florida coming off two massive losses. Texas with that emotional loss to Oklahoma, where Arch threw the interception with 19 seconds left that led to the game winner. Texas favored by 10.5 in that game.
0: Texas has to win this one by 21. Like, they just have to win by, they
1: just
0: can't.
1: Throttle it.
0: Yeah. Like, come out. It's at Texas also?
1: Mm-hmm.
0: Oh, yeah, it can't be close. They can't have another game because I feel like now Florida's not a good team. Now, if you let them stay in the game and it's a game in the fourth quarter, Florida will turn into a good team and possibly beat you. And, you know, that's just college football. Nah, get them out of here early.
1: And if Florida can run the ball, Jaden Ball is one of the best running backs in the country.
0: He's tough.
1: But Texas defensively is really good.
0: Mm-hmm.
1: Offensively, not so much.
0: Yeah, and offense puts their defense
1: in bad
0: situations.
1: But they've got Hollywood Smothers at running back, Cam Coleman at wide receivers, one of the best receivers in America, going to be a great pro.
0: Sark need to get it together, man.
1: Ryan Wingo at wide receiver, yeah. Mississippi State at LSU. LSU favored by 14.5. Mississippi State's quarterback, Super Camario, they call him, Taylor. Don't know if he's playing.
0: Mm.
1: He's got turf toe.
0: That's tough. I had that. Had that in New York.
1: I never talked with you about it. I talked with Eddie about it. Eddie says one of the most painful things he's ever been through.
0: Yes, I can imagine for a running back, it has to be, you know, to try and, yeah, it has to be crazy. Because I remember,
1: how do you get it?
0: It's the way I got it was I was playing for the Giants. We were playing the Titans, and they ran a power to my side. And, you know, I took on the guard, took on the fullback. So it's like all of that, you know, weight coming down, and I'm coming off of ACL, 7, you know, months off of ACL. So overcompensating on my right, I took all of that, like, you know, 1,000 pounds of pressure all on my big toe. So it's like you jam your big toe, but then you bruise the socket and or crack it. You know, it's just like a jammed big toe.
1: Yeah.
0: And
1: all you can do is rest time.
0: All you can do is rest. I was in a hyperbaric chamber. I was like, I was in that hyperbaric chamber, like, yep. My career is I'm coming to an end. I'm in there like Michael Jackson. It's crazy.
1: What else we got? Auburn at number 1, Georgia by 20.5.
0: How's Auburn?
1: Did you find Babsy? Zeph Tolley?
2: Oh, no, not yet.
1: Are you watching baseball?
2: No, I didn't save it. So I got to go find in the show where she's
1: okay.
2: At.
1: Well, save it this time. Thank you. What you got?
0: I said, how was Auburn? I didn't really. Yeah, it's too bad. I feel like the SEC, the SEC is better when Auburn's good, and college football is better when University of Florida, Miami, and Florida State are good, in my opinion. You know what I mean? Like
1: Miami and Florida State play this weekend. Miami is a 21-point favorite over their arch rival.
0: As they should be. Miami's quarterback is amazing.
1: Yeah. Wide receiver pretty good, too.
0: Yeah.
1: Missouri at number 9, Ole Miss. Ole Miss favored by 6.5. Arkansas at Vanderbilt. Arkansas is 4-0 against Vanderbilt in Nashville. Vanderbilt a 6.5-point favorite. They've lost three in a row, however, so a bounce back opportunity for them. Kentucky at Oklahoma. Kentucky 5-1, second in the SEC at 3-1. Oklahoma, however, a 6.5-point favorite over Kentucky. How about Will Stein going for two in overtime, two games in a row, and winning both of them?
0: I like Kentucky, man.
1: Like a coach like that, don't you?
0: Yeah, for sure, man.
1: You got a chance to go for the win, go for the win.
0: Yeah, let them hang and put them up, put it on us. And if, you know what I'm saying? If we get it, then we're up. You know, we get it 2 weeks in a row, we're really, really up. And now, you know, Oklahoma is a big name in college football. So mm-hmm. for a program like Kentucky to have an opportunity to play, where are they playing?
1: At Oklahoma.
0: Yeah, to go into Oklahoma and have an upset. Like, you're playing free. Like, Kentucky's playing free football right now.
1: So the opposite thing, Oklahoma coming off an emotional win, and
0: yeah.
1: maybe they have a letdown spot.
0: I think so.
1: Their quarterback, John Mateer, very inconsistent, too.
0: Yeah, I like Kentucky. Remember I said that?
1: Yeah. I got you. Top 25, number 4, Ohio State. At number 5, Indiana. Jeremiah Smith. Dog.
0: And Ohio State's defense flies. One of my former teammates' son plays linebacker for Ohio State. Number 5, Riley Pettyjohn.
1: Okay.
0: He's out there flying around making plays.
1: Love it. Number 2, Notre Dame. At number 8, BYU. Notre Dame by 8.5. And then number 18, Oklahoma State. At number 20, Houston, 4.5. Got a lot of NFL discussion points for you guys as well. And, of course, we'll talk Titans football. Titans playing the Colts this weekend. Bouncing around from 6.5 to 7 in terms of point spread. Bully in studio. Check out the Bullseye View on YouTube. Definitely do that. We'll be right back. 3HL. If you want in, 615-737-1045.

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0: just ran down some SEC and top 25 college football. Big weekend coming up. Best slate for sure so far this season.
1: Yeah. First 2 weeks were good. First two weeks of the season were good stuff for sure. But the last couple of weeks have been eh. But looking forward to this week for sure.
0: Definitely true.
1: Some jockeying in the top 25 will take place for sure.
0: What you got going on Bullseye View on YouTube?
1: This week, man, you know, look, man, it was, I had to talk about the Titans, you know what I mean? Because I get on Twitter, and then what I like about it is, you know, I put questions out there for the fans. And, you know, actually, you know, Clay Travis was like, you know, bench Cam and, you know, gave his opinion. And I was like, well, give some suggestions. And then I got a response from Clay. So that was cool because it was a very honest response. Like, if it was something to the effect, if, you know, you've given someone enough opportunities and they haven't been proven to be able to get the job done, let's move on and try something else. Unless you're trying to get the number one pick. You know what I mean? So then you dive in it, you dive into it from that respect, because at the same time, Clay is not the only person that thinks that. You know, a lot of people think that. So, you know, I try to approach it objectively and intelligently, but at the same time, I'm going to be honest too.
0: Me too. And I'm more of a big picture, long term.
1: Yeah, for sure.
0: Long play kind of guy. Mm-hmm. But, where are you? So he's 22 games in.
1: Right.
0: And he's 3-19. I keep telling people the problems with this team are way bigger than Cam.
1: Yeah.
0: I know a lot of people just want to put everything on him. And if they had a quarterback, they'd be great and playoff team and all these things. It's bigger than him. But where are you on Cam in terms of his development, where he is now, where he should be, where you think he might go? I mean, it's 22 games in.
1: Yeah, it's 22 games in. And, you know, it's five games with this coaching staff. Right. But at the same time, you've played a lot of football, right? You've played a lot of football. And there are certain concepts that if Callahan was using it, I'm sure Daboll is using it, but using different words. So I also put it on coaches because coaches are teachers, right? You know, you got to figure out what is going to work best for this quarterback. And I've said it before. I don't know if I said it on here. There's this documentary on Charlie Ward. And when Charlie Ward, a quarterback for Florida State, like the guy.
0: One of the most electrifying college basketball athlete.
1: Yeah. Most electrifying in the mid-90s. And when Florida State was at their peak. But his junior year, he threw like 9 interceptions in the first, you know, 3 games. You know, they were still able to win. And they figured out they had to go hurry up offense. You know, they went hurry up offense with him, and he was able to move the offense and control the offense like a point guard. You know, that's what their coaches kind of figured out. So it's one of those things.
0: Kind of limit the thinking.
1: Yes, absolutely.
0: You know?
1: And I've heard quarterbacks say that a lot. That's why they like the hurry up offense. You know, that's why you see 2 minute young quarterbacks can be effective in a 2 minute situation because you take the thinking part out of it. It's just like, boom, it's concepts at this point. So, you know, it is a process, but I played linebacker. So for me, it's, a whole different learning process, a learning curve. I can't go out and play back-to-back poor games. That's just my DNA, but I also played a different position. You know what I mean? I think Gunner Mack or, you know, Jeff would have told me if I played back-to-back poor games. You know, I've played poor games before, you know, but then you go watch the film, you self-evaluate, you're realistic with yourself because you're professional.
0: Well, and then once you put things like great play out there, then you can have, not that you want it, but it's a lot easier to get past a bad performance.
1: Come on with it.
0: because you've shown what you really are.
1: Right.
0: So for me in radio, early on doing talk, I had a program director. He's like, hey, man, that wasn't a very good show. And I'm like,
1: dang.
0: I like people keeping it real.
1: Right, for real.
0: And I'm like, okay, thank you for telling me that. Like, what? And he goes, he used Jerry House as an example, who's one of in my opinion, the biggest radio icon in Nashville. He goes, Jerry can have two bad shows in a row.
1: Right.
0: You can't.
1: Right. For sure.
0: That's my point. Like,
1: for sure.
0: And so for people to remember, we were talking about, like, Matthew Stafford had a bad interception in the end zone.
1: Right.
0: Well, he's a Hall of Famer.
1: Right.
0: So you know what he is. Cam hasn't really showed that part yet.
1: So, like, what
0: so it
1: is
0: makes it harder?
1: Yeah. So, what is true for Cam is true for the whole team, minus Jeffrey Simmons, right? They haven't really shown it consistently. So, we're speaking about Cam. Yeah, that's fine. But that's this whole Titans team. They haven't, you know, developed an identity yet for us to be like, all right, that's our team. You know, I really loved how the defense was physical and aggressive against the Baltimore Ravens, you know, but was that just because they were playing Derrick Henry? You know, we gotta build on that, because Baltimore, the defense was knocking Derrick Henry around, like, from every position, cornerbacks
0: to
1: linemen. Yeah, 1,000%. But then we come home against the Texans. Where is that physicality at? You know what I mean? Why aren't we knocking their wide receivers around? Why aren't we knocking their offensive linemen around? So, you know, I think this team, everyone, obviously, besides 98, you know, needs to figure out how to be more consistent in doing the things that they're being asked to do by their coaches.
0: Yeah, and when you've been the worst team in the NFL for, you know, these
1: I've been there
0: years.
1: Before.
0: Yeah, and we'll get to that, but you don't have any equity. Like, so we talk week to week, they're still losing games, but yeah, you can see progress. So the one time you don't see progress, you're like, so they have no equity built up. And so we, as people that talk about this for a living, fans for sure that are so frustrated, snapshot everything, right? Like, so
1: I do too.
0: Nobody's concerned about what this team looks 5 weeks from now. They're concerned about that was a disgusting 3 hours that we all spent Sunday.
1: Well, yeah.
0: And I'm not talking about them. They're the ones working at it every day. That's
1: playing.
0: Their entire lives.
1: They got to face the music afterwards.
0: Yeah. We all have work to do.
1: Right.
0: And stuff, but we're still affected.
1: Right. No, for sure. And it's funny. Like, it's Wednesday, and I had a meeting earlier today, and one of the people I was speaking with is interesting. Like, we talk business, and then they always want to get to Titans talk. You know what I'm saying? They'll be like, oh, you know, and
0: do you get tired of that?
1: It just is what it is. I don't mind. You know,
0: there's just nothing new to say.
1: The young lady, the woman was like, man, I'm still down and it's Wednesday. I had them, you know, at least winning 7 this year. I was like, dang. Like, she's like, nah, for real. I thought we could get like 7 and now we don't have any. And it's like, you can see like the real day one fan is like, man, what's going on? And they don't have the football answers. They try and get their football answers on Sunday. And when they look at the product, like you're saying, it's like, man, what is going on? And then I go to the game on Sunday, and it was like maybe the third quarter, middle of the third quarter, I believe the score was like 19-3. And the defense is on the field, and they need a stop, and they need something to happen, but everybody on the offense is sitting on the bench. And then the offense is on the field. Everybody on the defense is sitting on the bench besides Jeff and maybe one other person that's standing with Jeff. You know what I'm saying? And to me, it's like, they're not into the game. You got to be into what your team is doing. And it wasn't even a cold game. Now, if it was cold and y'all are all on the bench, that's cool. You know, I understand, get to that heated bench, but it wasn't even cold.
0: Yeah. How frustrating was that to watch?
1: Man, it was just like,
0: as a former player.
1: Yeah, man. It was like, these guys don't get it.
0: Well, it's interesting, too, because I felt like the defense did a great job in the first half, forcing field goals with bad field position.
1: Absolutely.
0: Spots. And just that first drive in the third quarter. I was like, okay, if the Titans could somehow score a touchdown here and get it to 12-10, then we're talking.
1: Yeah.
0: But nope. It was like false start on the first play.
1: It's like, you know, you know, the last 2 weeks, what, Baltimore and Houston, it's like a boxing match, right? The first 6 rounds, they come out, you know, jabbing, sparring, sizing you up, throw a couple punches. Okay, you're able to bob and weave that, but we see your defense is a little shaky. Your jabs aren't that strong. Oh, you threw a couple right hooks, but they weren't nothing. But the other team in the second half is like, all right, now we're going to start piling on. And then the defense gets worn down. So now your defense isn't that strong. You put yourself in a bad situation. It's 2nd and 12, and then now you're at 3rd and 10. You know, those are things that, you know, not good teams can't do.
0: I mean, it's just, and I mean, that's a great point, because it's the one consistent thing is that there are losing plays all over the place.
1: Yeah.
0: And it's not just one guy.
1: And who's holding who accountable, right? Like, you know, like, who on the O-line is holding other people on the O-line accountable? Like, who in the secondary is holding the people in the secondary accountable? Who, you know what I mean? Like, those things are important.
0: Dan Moore stepping on Skowronski's foot.
1: That happens.
0: It happens, but I mean, it's just when you're 0-5 and you're 2-22 in your last 24 divisional games.
1: Everything is going to be magnified.
0: So things like that just go all over the internet. And Cam got crushed on that play. But it's like, you know, everybody wants to blame Cam. Well, Cam's interception, he got hit when he threw it. Spears fumbled.
1: Again.
0: All kinds of penalties on big – like, they had two plays over 30 yards that were called back in the second half.
1: Mm-hmm. And just, that's what I'm saying.
0: It's a,
1: like,
0: it's a collection of things.
1: The Titans have to be a team that take, if any, you have to be good at something, right? Okay, you're not penalized. Maybe you're not penalized, or you're good at first down. Or usually young teams that are rebuilding, you rebuild through the running game on offense and defense, right? You play really good defense and you make the game go by quicker and you control as much of the game as you can through the running game. And, you know, I'm not a coach, man, but I just know that those are things that are been formulas for success, even when you look around the league now.
0: Here are some stats for you, boy. Titans have lost 11 consecutive divisional games. In their last 22 divisional games, they're 2-20. At Nissan Stadium, in their last 24 home games, boy, they're 3-21. They have trailed in 35 consecutive games.
1: Man, I know the Titans ain't about to go out 0-whatever to close the season.
0: Nobody's ever done it.
1: I mean, yeah, because it's a 17-game season. Yep. But I'm talking about an 0-for to close the stadium. That's crazy.
0: Oh, yeah.
1: Y'all trying to rush to get to that new stadium, handle your business this year in this, in the, man, whatever.
0: Colts coming up this weekend in Indy, 615-737-1045. Heath in Nashville. Heath, what's up, man?
2: Hey, y'all. I really appreciate you taking my call. I did want to say, Mr. Bullock, I want to take the opportunity just to thank you as a Titans fan and a Nashvillian for all that you've done for the franchise. I would have been remiss if I didn't do that, so I did just want to say thank you.
1: Thank you, sir.
2: But I did also want to say, I know you mentioned the point spread on the Titans-Colts game. It was 7 points. I would say take a second mortgage, get whatever you can out of your bank, get pocket change, and put it that they're probably going to beat us by at least 14 to 17 points, because currently their CEO cares more about football operations than they do a flashy new stadium. So I'm going to hang up and listen. Thank you, gentlemen. Go Balls.
0: Appreciate you, Heath, man. 615-737-1045.
1: Load up.
0: Which was the most hated rival for y'all back then as we head into a divisional rivalry game with the Colts?
1: I would say Pittsburgh and Baltimore.
0: Because that goes way back with the Oilers. Yeah. And
1: Pittsburgh, because that's what you're kind of brought in to, like, you know, Pittsburgh, Baltimore.
0: Before you got there, the Oilers were in that division.
1: Yeah, for sure. And then yeah. Pittsburgh.
0: Oh, you had a moment with Pittsburgh.
1: Yeah, but then Pittsburgh in 1979, or I believe it was the 80 playoff. It was in the 80s, but the 79 season, there was a pass in the back of the end zone where Mike Renfro got 2 feet in, but they called it incomplete.
0: Look at you.
1: And Pittsburgh went on to, obviously, went on to the Super Bowl because of that. But that being said, the story goes the refs had to call, like, if the refs would have called it a touchdown, they wouldn't have made it out of Three Rivers.
0: That's the funny story on.
1: And that's kind of prompted instant replay.
0: Yeah, and that's not the only time with Pittsburgh.
1: Fans are bullies, man.
0: The what do you call it? The miracle
1: in the Meadowlands.
0: Oh, damn! No, Pittsburgh and the Raiders,
1: mm-hmm.
0: And it bounced off the Raiders player and Franco.
1: Oh,
0: Harris.
1: Franco Harris. Yeah. Yeah, immaculate conception.
0: Immaculate reception. We're getting biblical on you right now.
1: We are in the Bible, though.
0: And the famous story, John Madden told it. He was like, the officials went to the phone, and they're like, how many security guards you got? And he goes, that's not enough. Touchdown.
1: Yeah, I'm telling you. The game, you know what's so funny, man?
0: Because it was illegal, that play.
1: The game is so much different. I remember, like, in the, you know, growing up, you know, this this video, NFL Crunch Course, and it kind of tells the history of the NFL, like back from like, you know, like the through the 40s, 50s, and how it has evolved and developed. And it's like pretty much like the art of tech. There really, it was no art, but it just, it's very, very detailed, and it shows like how far the game has come and the rules have changed from then. If no one's ever seen it, you can go on YouTube. It's called NFL Crunch Course.
0: That's cool.
1: But like to what you're speaking about, it's very interesting.
0: Man, brain freeze there. 615-737-1045. Kevin in Nashville. Kevin, what's up?
3: Hey, how y'all doing? I appreciate y'all taking my call.
0: Yeah, man.
3: And I get it. You know, everybody's beating up on Cam. He's the QB right now. But, like, real talk, though, like, what Bull was saying, people are holding everybody accountable. But who's holding ownership and leadership accountable, bro? Like, since the firing of Vrabel, we've been on this Cleveland Brown spiral. And it's ridiculous, man. But who's holding them accountable? And I appreciate y'all taking the call, and I'll hang up and listen.
0: Thank you. Appreciate it. Yeah, I mean, keep in mind, Vrabel was 6-18 in his last 24 and lost 7 in a row downstretch. There is that.
1: Yeah, and we'll start
0: from
1: there.
0: But it has not been good since.
1: Right, we'll start from there. But then I feel like, you know, I'm one that says, look, Malarkey set the table. Then Vrabel came and, you know, did his thing. Solid coach, good coach.
0: They fired Malarkey after a playoff win.
1: Exactly.
0: On the road.
1: Right. So, yeah. You know, I don't feel Vrabel ever got a chance to, you know, try and get the team back to winning. You know, there's a cycle that goes through ebbs and flows. And like you said, they went out losing 7 of their last however many. But I wouldn't have been opposed to giving Mike another shot.
0: One more year.
1: Yeah, for sure. But
0: it hasn't been good since.
1: Yeah,
0: it's just been disorganized over there.
1: Yes, who I feel like the fans, y'all do a great job of holding them accountable, you know, because at the end of the day, I liken this organization, or just for me, right? Like, I kind of liken it to like the, when it comes to the city, like the Green Bay Packers, right? Like, it's ran, the Titans aren't run by the city or by the fans, but I know that like the opinion from the fans, you know, mean a lot, and it gets heard, right? Obviously, with the Packers, things aren't done without the voice and the input of that city. It's a whole different structure of ownership when it comes to the Green Bay Packers. But I think, you know, you know that they hear your voices, so that's who holds them accountable. Like, if you feel they don't know what they're doing, let them know. Because at the end of the day, there's only one way to get it right, and that's to, you know, I don't know.
0: Requests have been put in over there. Let's just say that for interview opportunities. CandyB91 on YouTube. Yorl having a menopause brain moment. Hashtag immaculate reception. LOL. Yeah, that was good. 615-737-1045 if you want in. Shout out to MTSU Blue Raiders. Congrats to MTSU. Big win for the Blue Raiders last night over Delaware at home 33-30. Appreciate them having us out there to do 3HL. Sophomore quarterback Roman Gagliano, 22 of 32, 291 through the air, 3 touchdowns, also had a rushing touchdown. Freshman wide receiver Neo Clifton had 2 touchdown receptions. He played his high school ball at Brentwood Academy, and that was a big win for them. So they matched last year's win total already this season. So appreciate Derek Mason for hopping on with us and then getting that win. And one of the things we talked about, they had trouble rushing the quarterback and getting to him. Only 2 sacks in 5 games. Jeez. So I asked Derek Mason about that, and he was like, he kind of paused. He's like, not to give game plan away, but there are things that we need to do to get. So they had 5 sacks yesterday.
1: Okay.
0: After 2 the whole season. So
1: made an adjustment. He knew what was going wrong. He knew what was wrong, and you make an adjustment. What's the high school game of the week?
0: That's a good question.
1: I went to the Antioch FRA game last week. Yeah, it was a good game, man.
0: Love high school.
1: That quarterback from Antioch, he's a ball player.
0: Good.
1: Both teams play well, but you know, I was just going to pick up my kids. Got there at halftime.
0: We'll look it up. More 3HL. If you want in, 615-737-1045. 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We'll be right back. 3HL 1045 The Zone.
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0: Traffic Center.
1: Interstate 40 westbound past Hermitage Avenue, the right lane remains blocked there due to an accident. Thompson Lane west of Nolensville Pike, we've picked up a wreck. Downtown, a crash now, Representative John Lewis Way at Church Street. And we have another crash, East Trinity Lane at Sultana Avenue. And a stalled vehicle in Brentwood on 65 northbound, just north of Concord Road. I'm Jay Harper.
2: Three, it's on 104.5 The Zone. Brent Doherty with you on a beautiful Wednesday in the Music City. Bully in studio, Keith Bullock, Titans legend. Bullseye View on YouTube. Check that out. Subscribe, y'all. And you'll get alerted to when the next weekly episode is out.
3: Yeah, we got one coming this week. I went to Derek Morgan's protocol, health and wellness.
2: How's he doing?
3: He's doing really well. He runs a health and wellness spa over in Germantown. He and his wife, Charity. There's a health cafe. And, you know, shoot, if I was a player and they had these health and wellness spas, I would be going all the time because... look, recovery is everything, but now being retired, just being like a male in his 40s and, you know, as just living life, you know, that stuff comes in
2: recovery.
3: Handy. Nah, not really, but like, you know, like...
2: Well, some of us do.
3: Right, but no, for sure, like energy levels, like they got like, I don't do them, but they got like the peptides over there. I did get this one treatment. It's called, I think it's called... Ebu, it's like when you oxidize your blood, like, so they drain your, they take some blood out and they run it through a machine that gives it oxygen, you know, ozone, that's what it is.
2: Okay.
3: Ozone therapy, that's what it is. So you get like ozone and oxygen in your blood and, you know, you can kind of see the filtration system. Yeah, check it out on Bullseye View this week. It'll be on there, but it's pretty cool.
2: 615-737-1045. Why are there, like, no deep shots ever?
3: Oh, excuse me.
2: Is that just through the plan of the offense, or is it just being taken away?
3: No, they're not taken away because they're not being, you know, they're not being taken, you know, so I wouldn't say they're being taken away. And then when they are taken, it seems like they're one-man routes, and you got the safety in the corner, you know, on that one guy. So, I remember offenses needing, you typically set up deep shots, right? You typically run certain plays in certain formations to set up your deep, your shots downfield. And teams usually take them, you know, four to five times a game. And it's interesting because last week against the, Texans, obviously, when you get late in the game, you can't set up the pass, but early in the game, when you have those opportunities, to pass, obviously Cam wasn't getting a lot of time, but that's what the Texans had been susceptible to all year was the pass. Like, you know, they weren't, being able to cover the pass, and that's why they had been getting beat. That's why they had been giving up all those yards, and, you know, obviously that wasn't part of the Titans game plan.
2: Cam Ward met with the media, and was asked about that. What can you guys do to improve the deep passing game?
4: I just think, you know, continuing to, emphasize taking shots, and we do that sometimes where we call a shot and they just all drop back, so I'm not going to just throw a punt out there. But at the end of the day, I have to continue to give my guys chances. Then when they get the chance, they know they have to make the play. So it's both of us. And, you know, it's easier, you know, said than done, but we know at the end of the day we just got to make it happen on Sundays.
5: The Tennessee Titans are the only team in the NFL this season that has not completed a pass of 30 or more yards downfield.
3: It's crazy. So my answer, you know, then it's like, okay, my answer to that is, all right, then complete the layups. Make the underneath routes, you know, so they have to respect the underneath routes because you're making plays underneath that draws your safeties up. That makes your challenge, the opposing team's corner challenge more.
2: So make as the a linebacker, that affects you.
3: Yeah. If they're hitting like the tight ends underneath and they don't, look, man, I don't see a lot of, and this isn't me questioning what's going on. I'm just telling you what I see and what I don't see. And I don't see like a lot of crossing routes. I don't see a lot of double level routes where the linebackers have to make a decision and or the safety has to make a decision
2: and
3: where
2: communicate properly.
3: Right.
2: And
3: if they have to come up on the dig and or stay back on the post or, you know, play the seven, you know, and these are just things and concepts I know and recall from when I was playing. And obviously offenses have changed and evolved, but look, man, football is football. You know, I know that anytime you're on the backside of cover three as a linebacker and two goes through your zone, meaning like out to the flat and up, you're going to have to cover them, whether it's a running back or a wide receiver, you know, so as a linebacker.
2: Yeah.
3: Just
2: six,
3: stays the same.
2: 615-737-1045. Keith in Nashville. Keith, what's up, man?
6: Yeah, I like what the Titans are doing.
2: Are you a fan of another team?
6: No, I mean, it's a business plan to, nobody plays football like that. They're not trying to win. They're losing to go get Jeremiah Smith. And I like it.
2: I'm glad you brought that up.
3: Is that what it looks like for real though?
2: Thank you, Keith. You know, a lot of fans think things like that. As a football player,
3: you're not playing.
2: You're talking about such competitive people.
3: I wouldn't, if it were me, I wouldn't come to work. If that's what they're doing, like, I guess I'm going to get suspended because for insubordination, because if y'all are tanking, tank without me, because that's not how I get down. That's some loser stuff right there. You know what I mean, man? Miss me with all that. I hear you, Jeremiah Smith, man. Matter of fact, just trade me. Well, if I was a tradable player, like, if I wasn't a tradable player, I guess I'd just better just shut up and go to work.
2: What about the idea that's been floated out there to trade Big Jeff?
3: Yeah.
2: Trading deadline's November 10th.
3: Well,
2: that's
3: look,
2: the one asset on that roster, basically.
3: So Big that's Jeff is a, he's a great player and a great person. He would never say it, but I feel like Big Jeff is entering that Kevin Garnett, you know, phase of his career. You know what I mean? Where KG played for Minnesota for 11, 12 years. You know, gave him all that he could, but then look, you only got like Big Jeff's in 8-year 8. Play at this level for another 3 to 5 years. And look, I lost a lot of good years playing some losing football.
2: Yes, you did.
3: But at the same time, I had some dogs with me. Like I still had like Albert, Kyle, you know what I'm saying? You know, and some other guys too. When I think back about it. And then when I think back about it, I was on, we were 0-5, and I remember we won that 6-game in Washington, but we had like.
2: And you were coming off 5-11, 4-12, and then 0-5.
3: Yeah, exactly. Yeah. So it was two losing years in a row.
2: How hard is that on you mentally? Like, you can't escape it as a player. Like Monday, Tuesday, like we all go to work.
3: Yeah.
2: And we can sit here and bitch about it. But like, that's your life.
3: That year, I think I smoked weed. I didn't drink. Because drinking was wearing on me. So after games, I just, you know, did a little Bob Marley. Yeah, it's tough, man. Some guy, you know, I wasn't a pill guy. Everybody has this stuff,
2: coming out today. 615-737-1045. George in Cookeville. George, what's going up? Going on the plateau up there? How are you?
7: Doing great. It's a honor to get to talk to the best local sports talk in the state.
2: Thanks,
7: and Mr. Bullock,
3: appreciate you.
7: Always big fan of yours on the field and on the radio now. Last time I went to a Titans game, the Bengals were in town, and it was an absolute miserable experience. I'm not a violent person, but their fans, I about wanted to lay a couple of them out for being so obnoxious. With the team as it is, we're the visitors in our home stadium, and I really just don't want to go to any more games when they're like this. You know, I used to follow all their games. Now, you got this problem, and you want to fix it, so you go out there and you say, that's our three most important coaches, our head coach, offensive coordinator, defensive coordinator. All three of these guys, when they were head coaches other places, had an average record of 18 wins and like 42 losses. If you went to a surgeon, you said, I need a team of surgeons for life-saving surgery. Do I want somebody that's saved 18 patients and killed 42? I mean,
2: well, I mean, that's a bit extreme. We're talking about football, but I get what you're saying.
3: You want the best.
7: if you want the best in there, you're not going to make change. You're saying, hey, I know you've been a losing coach before, but you're going to come here and turn around our losing program and make it a winner. No, you get another winner out there. This weekend I went to, talking about death, a dear friend of mine passed away, and he was a Volunteers fan, and a lot of the pallbearers wore orange ties. I told my friends, I said, hey, when I die, I want you all to wear Titans jerseys. That way a group of guys in Titan jerseys can let me down one last time.
2: Damn. Damn, George.
7: I'm sorry, but...
2: Thank you, brother.
7: We have an expression, G-Y-S-T, you know?
2: Thank you, George. Appreciate it. My headset went out toward the end of that call, but I got the gist. He got his line in, that's for sure.
3: Wow.
2: I do want to play this for you. This is Don Davenport talking trash to Matt Murphy, who's a Georgia fan. Don, obviously a War Damn Eagle, and they play each other this weekend. And he came in the studio during a break, and she said,
8: how's it going to feel when Auburn beats your ass?
3: Sounds about right.
2: We'll be right back. More 3HL next. Bully and Studio.
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0: Good afternoon. It's 4:06. Joseph Bonanno live from 104.5 The Zone Circus Sports at the Mikkentucky Downs Studios. Titans back on the practice field today as they turn their attention to the road game against the Colts this weekend. The Wednesday injury report is out. John Franklin Myers did not practice, and Tony Pollard did not practice, both on rest today. Kevin Wilson Jr. did not practice with that quad injury. Marcus Harris, Amani Hooker, David Martin Robinson, and Tyjae Spears were all limited at practice today. Some NFL news. This morning, the New England Patriots opened the 21-day return for practice window for wide receiver A.J. Brown, who was placed on IR after suffering an ankle sprain in week one. For our foundation repair, whatever it needs, you need to visit USS10.com. 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
1: Twitch, please.
0: Slay and Babs, both on assignment. Look forward to getting them back in the studio coming up shortly. Bully in studio, though. Keith Bullock, Titans
2: Hold
0: legend.
2: It down.
0: Mr.
2: Hold
0: Monday
2: it down.
0: Night. Talking about Titans football. We need a narrative changer, Bully. We need a win.
2: A narrative changer. The narrative.
0: Get a win in Indy, and then we can talk about different things.
2: You gotta, I'm curious, man, if they even believe they can win, right? Because there's like one thing, and I just say that because, you know, and to be fair, I didn't pay attention in the beginning of the game. I'm sure everybody was up off of the bench and into the game in the beginning of the game, but I know when I looked in the third quarter, because I got there early, got there like 10:45. I want to see how you take the field, you know, how you're warming up. Like, I'm into those details because that stuff matters. You know what I mean? You know, it's interesting. It's very interesting that, and I think we said it last week, but I noticed it this week. The families that like the sidelines are filled with families, like all like families and friends. Like, cause when I played, there wasn't friends and family on the sidelines. It was just like
0: you
2: media.
0: You did say that last week. Yeah.
2: Yeah. But like, yeah. I noticed it like watching a game, but actually to be there for it, because after, you know, it would be like, I think, Craig Hendrick would do the last punt. The punt team would cover the punt. We'd come in the middle, and then Eddie would, whoever would say, all right, guys, you know, whatever we say, and then we go into the tunnel. But, you know, and then to the locker room. But now it's like, you know, they're going to the sidelines and, like, you know, saying what's up to loved ones, their kids, and all of that. And it's just interesting because I know what my mind state is, like, 15 minutes before the game, even, like, 2 hours before the game. And I ain't trying to really, you know, see my people, but, you know, it's just different.
0: It is different. Sidelines are crowded now.
2: Super crowded.
0: Yeah. Titans would draft number one overall currently.
2: Man, it's only week six, bro. Why are you talking about the number one?
0: I mean, I'm just looking at things.
2: Right. You're foreshadowing.
0: What do you want to talk about? How the offensive line stepped on each other?
2: Trying to be optimistic.
0: Cam Ward under center all of a sudden. Like, I don't know. But would you take Jeremiah Smith, Ohio State wide receiver? Draft were right now and you had that pick.
2: Yeah, I think pressure makes you take him, because if you trade him and then he turns out to be Randy Moss.
0: Some are saying he could be the best ever. And if you pass like that guy.
2: Yeah, you know what I'm saying? Like, if you trade that pick and he's like the next Randy Moss, here we go again. You know what I mean? So I'm glad I don't have to be Mike Borgonzi. But, I mean, I could help him out.
0: Evaluation. I will say this. Here's a bit of good news. The Titans are not the only team in the NFL to have never led for 1 second of a game this year.
2: Really?
0: They're not. Miami Dolphins are. Miami's the only team in the NFL that has not led for any period of time.
2: Another former Titan quarterback.
0: That's right. Drafted.
2: Man, they know how to draft around here.
0: Two of the top three.
1: There are four former Titans quarterbacks in the NFL right now, and Marcus Mariota leads all of them in touchdown passes with four.
2: So has anyone, like, from the, like, so who can answer these questions, right? Like, because

0: after, you know, you said Vrabel had 7 losses in a row on the way out, and yeah, since Vrabel, nothing has gone up, right? No. Yeah, so who's to answer these questions? Like, where is the downfall, right? Okay, you bring in Rand was here, and then Rand got ran out, and then you bring in Borgonzi and Brinker. Now Brinker's out.
1: I feel like, and I'm not front office guy. Like, that's not my form of expertise.
0: Right.
1: But I do know that they've been shuffling a lot.
0: Right.
1: Right. Like, so.
0: So as a team.
1: You know, as a business owner, you need to be streamlined in terms of your organizational flow chart, which is something we've talked about for a long time. And now they've just done it again.
0: Right. So for example.
1: And I know nothing about these people.
0: So for.
1: I know Adam News.
0: Yeah. So I know Adam. Our daughters played volleyball against each other. Adam's a good dude.
1: Great.
0: So like for like business, if we're just keeping it business, right? Okay. I started my coffee shop in 2020, and then the first 2 years.
1: Tough time to start a coffee shop.
0: Yo, exactly. Tough time to take over a franchise, I guess, too. You know, so the first 2 years I'm in there 60 hours learning it. I don't know nothing about running a coffee shop. But what I don't know, I'm going to put the people in place that do. You know what I mean? And I figured it out. Now in year 6, you know, I don't have to go to my shop every day. You know, I go when I need to and make sure everything is good because I put systems together that allow it to run itself. You know what I mean? I check in every day, maybe before I go to the gym, but I don't have to put in 5 hours a day, 10 hours a day because I built the business, right? I built the business to how I want it to function and how I want it to work. The people that are my managers and general managers and shift managers, they know what is expected of them and the results that we want to get. And I'm in the process of, you know, doing a little business with my shop, but, you know, well, selling my shop, but the potential buyer was like, yeah, now, you know, out of 700 reviews, you know, you got a 4.5 rating. That's good. Like, I don't even know that that's good. I'm like, oh, for real? Because I only look at the negative ones. As an owner, I only look at the negative reviews.
1: Right.
0: And try and fix it.
1: That's tough in terms of that business because I was just having this conversation with a bartender that got a bad review. And I'm like,
0: right.
1: I'm like, number one, you can't control it.
0: Can't.
1: Number two, like, I'm way more likely if I'm pissed off to fill something out than I am if I'm happy.
0: Right.
1: You know what I mean?
0: Right.
1: And so I don't know how skewed those things are, but I get it. That there are a lot of uncontrollables in that world.
0: Yeah, it's definitely. And like, obviously, you can't compare a coffee shop to a Fortune 500 company, which is a football team, but the way you go about managing your employees, managing your team, managing the people that provide the structure and that are supposed to maybe, you know, who put the systems in place? What are the systems that are in place to run? You know, and everyone that does business knows that you can't really run a successful business without good systems. And, you know, we don't know what's up with that.
1: Yeah, so I thought they had restructured and were moving forward, and we all kind of celebrated.
0: And it was
1: that
0: only because, 1 year. It's because, only been 1 year, though.
1: Because for a long time, right. And for a long time, you were wondering, okay, who does this guy answer to? Does this guy answer to this guy? Like, right. Who has what responsibility and all those? And then they cleaned it up. And so that's why I was really surprised when the three people that got let go, one of them being Adam News, a guy I've known for a long, long time and a great dude, but. I guess they removed the CRO and CMO roles and hired a CBO. So
0: what does a CBO do?
1: I don't even know, and but this is what I was told.
2: The reported hire that was reported, I think A to Z Sports had it first this morning.
1: The guy from Arizona?
2: Yeah, the guy from Arizona. I think the Titans spokesperson came out and said that they have not made a final decision on that hire. His name is Jeremy Walls, and the thing about this guy is he is currently in the middle of a lawsuit with Arizona from his time in Arizona for discriminatory practices.
0: Come on,
2: from two employees.
0: That's crazy, bro. Like, at the end of the day, like, how does he help the culture of the Tennessee Titans? Because that's what's struggling.
1: That's why I haven't spent much time on this front office stuff. Yeah, because,
0: I don't care.
1: Does that affect the product on the football
0: field?
1: No, it affects the organization and how cleanly things are run, which is what I thought they did the last time they reorganized. So I haven't really dove into, honestly, these moves because it's like, are they 0-5 because, you know, of Adam News and these other people?
0: No, I don't think that's the case.
1: Aaron
0: but then
1: Schwartz or
0: like
1: whatever.
0: Like, if you, but like, Aaron, You just do a whole rebrand, and then you, why are you going to fire the people that, like, who makes those calls, right? Like, you know, who said to change? I went to the Preds game last night, right? And, you know.
1: Played Vegas, number one in the West.
0: Yep.
1: Lost 5-2.
0: Okay. Well, I left when it was 3-2. But
1: you had a good time.
0: Yeah, absolutely.
1: No matter what
0: happened. It was just starting to get late, you know. But the thing is, man, the Preds score a goal, and what happens? You got Tim McGraw. I like it. I love it. I want some more. They haven't changed their culture. The Preds have their same culture. I haven't been to a game in like 4 years, but that they've been doing that since, you know, Tim McGraw just looks better now. You know what I mean? But,
1: isn't that amazing?
0: Yeah. But they've been doing that for over 20 years. So for me, where's Molly Moo? Where's the Molly Moo race? Where's the go Titans go? Like everything that as a player, what I used to think is corny. I'm like, yo. Well, bring that back.
1: You miss it.
0: Yeah, because I don't even know what's going on. I couldn't even hear what Delaney was saying out there. He was the Titan of the game. I heard him better than Javon. He did a really good job. But yeah, man, what's the culture, man? As a former player, how don't I know what the culture is of the team that I played for 10 years?
1: 615-737-1045. Charlie and Franklin. Charlie, what's up?
3: Well, this could be the worst call that I have ever made. So just hang on. Right. You might, you can cut me off at any time. Wow. Keith, you're from Cathedral, right?
1: No, Blaine Bishop is from Cathedral.
4: It's all right.
3: Is that right?
1: Yeah,
4: it's all good.
3: Aren't you from Indianapolis anyway?
1: No, he's from
3: New York. Avon. Okay. Anyway, if the person that called in front of me was, I think, right on, if I was going to hire a coach, and I looked up, and his record is 30% wins and 70% losses. He's not even going to be interviewed. That's the first thing I got. Then if I do hire a coach, and the coach is banking his income on a quarterback that has not proved a thing, we give him a number one, which is disgraceful for me. After that,
2: he definitely said the S word.
1: Oh, he did?
2: Yeah.
1: I missed it. Okay.
4: I thought he said shirt.
2: I heard.
1: Thought he said shirt.
2: Oh, okay. Well, my bad. Sorry, Charlie. He did.
4: Yeah.
1: Thank you. Appreciate it. Bust of Diamond said, I miss Texas Pete and the bunny bread bunny.
0: There you go. You know what I mean? Just whatever the new thing is. And look, I got one for them. If they really wanted to, whatever brands, the new brands that they like in New Nashville, make them the sponsors and they race each other. You know what I'm saying? Like, I don't know, bro, but my only point with that was.
1: Coming around the corner, Soho House.
0: Yeah. Oh my God. But to the last two callers, like, that makes sense to me. Like, you know, I'm not gonna hire somebody that, and I'm lying, you know, I just hired somebody that got fired and they told me they were fired because they were late a lot. And yeah, I see why they got fired, because they were late a lot. So, you know, you get advisors. Yeah, right. You get advisors when you're, you know, I'm sure Miss Amy has advisors that, you know, give her advice on what to do. But that doesn't mean your advisors are even the best, because, you know, Mr. Adams had advisors back in the day that, you know, advised him to do things that weren't favorable in the eyes of Houston's fans. So, you know.
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1: Interstate 24 westbound, so this is coming into the city at Murfreesboro Pike, exit 52, a crash. Also 65 northbound at I-440, we have an accident there. 40 westbound past Hermitage Avenue, the right lane still blocked there due to a wreck. And also on 65 northbound, just north of Concord Road, a stalled vehicle there, but it has been pushed over to the shoulder. I'm Jay Harper.
2: Give me some brew and I might just chill, but I'm the 104.5 The Zone, Brent Doherty with you. Babs and Slay on assignment. Keith Bullock, Titans legend in studio. Bullock, thanks for being here.
3: Yeah, I'm hanging, man. See what's up with these bets, though.
2: Yeah.
3: I don't even gamble. I need to figure it out.
2: Well, maybe you will after we talk with Todd Furman. Todd, what's up, man? Would you advise Bully to, after his entire life of not sports gambling, to do it now?
4: No, absolutely not. I would tell anyone that's never started not to take the lid off Pandora's box. And Keith, if you want to make money in this racket, my best advice for you, find out what Slay's betting and offer to serve as a facilitator as his bookie more so than anything else. And you'll be guaranteed to end up with more money at year's end than when you started the year.
3: I know that part. The bookie part I could do.
4: Hey, look, that's the aspect of the business that always works well.
3: Yeah,
4: look,
3: I'm gonna be the bookie.
4: It's not typically the sports bettors that are driving the nicest cars around areas that are playing accordingly. So keep that in mind. It's always better to be the house than on the other side.
3: For sure.
2: Todd Furman, Bet the Board podcast, the college football podcast out today, and the NFL tomorrow with Todd and Payne. You can get Kegs and Eggs and Brad Powers today. Bet the Board podcast, subscribe while you also subscribe to Bullseye View. All right, Todd, let's just start with the Titans, man. We need to change the narrative. Any way they go to Indy and get this win as a 7-point underdog?
4: I mean, can I be the glass half full guy for the first time in maybe since like week one or week two?
2: Yes.
4: I actually think this is an opponent that the Titans should have some success with, relatively speaking. And when I say success, no, I don't mean losing by three touchdowns or less like we saw last week. I think the Titans have an opportunity to go into Indy and keep this a one-score game. When you look at this Colts team defensively, they have a lot. They leave a lot to be desired. I mean, they haven't really done much in the way of leaving you brimming with confidence. The one good game the Colts played was over in London on the defensive side of the ball, where they finished first in defensive EPA that week, but they only dealt with a series of Marcus Mariota. Cam Ward at this point probably isn't even Marcus Mariota, but I do think that the Titans will be able to establish a little bit of a ground game. And the one thing that I really believe has been overlooked so far with the way things have gone, I mean, the Titans defense has been put in bad positions time and time again, so the underlying metrics aren't great. But this is a Colts team that doesn't offer much in a vertical passing threat. I think the Titans can make them a little bit more one-dimensional, and I think 7's a big number. So give me the Titans plus the 7. I think this number closes below a touchdown before kickoff on Sunday.
2: Cannot, but Slay would be going crazy right now, Todd. You said that you're staying away from
3: the Titans. It made a lot of sense. I mean, sold me. I'm like, look.
4: Slay also guaranteed that Tennessee would finally win and do so by margin down in Fayetteville, and we saw how well that worked out. I mean, it was Ryan Silverfield punting the football away that basically secured Tennessee's victory. It didn't come close to covering 13.5.
2: Listen, so man,
4: keep that in mind, Brent.
2: That would have been a solid way to think about things, like in 1968. Punting the ball with 1.5 left down 7.
4: Or if you have an elite-level defense. But apparently Ryan Silverfield overestimates the caliber of stop unit he has down there in Fayetteville.
2: We'll get to Tennessee, Alabama. While we're doing the NFL, though, I want to ask you about the Thursday night game. Seahawks at Broncos. Seattle, 2.5 last I saw on the road.
4: Yep, and I think it's the right price, but I don't think there's much to be excited about from a betting perspective.
2: Okay.
4: I mean, Seattle being priced as a short road favorite, rightfully so, given all the struggles we've seen offensively from Denver. The one thing I will say that has been a silver lining for the Broncos is every time Bo Nix goes to the podium, he says something more and more ridiculous about his poor performance to start the season. So it's kind of become a guilty pleasure of mine for a guy that can't see open receivers and has definitely become a check down Charlie when you look at his accuracy, catchable balls, and how poorly he's performed on throws of 10-plus yards downfield. Meanwhile, on the other side for Seattle, I think there are some reasons to be concerned about this team offensively, whether it's losing Clint Kubiak as their offensive coordinator or Sam Darnold not necessarily being 100%. But their performances 2 weeks ago against the Chargers to get lost in, you know, that 7-point win, and even last week against the 49ers, if teams can scheme a JSN out of the game or at least limit his effectiveness, there just aren't enough difference makers on that offense right now. The ground game has kind of been bottled up. Up as they deal with cluster injuries. So laying points on in the short week going on the road to unfamiliar territory is tough, but I do think there's an angle worth taking, and that's looking at the first half total under 20.5. But make sure it's 20.5. Do not go under 20. That is one of the more key numbers that you're going to find in the first 30 minutes of football.
2: 20.5. I like it. This is what he said. Playing good and playing bad, it's a narrative. I think it's honestly something we make up.
4: Yeah, I mean, look, life is a simulation in the grand scheme of things. So, I mean, it all depends on what lens you're looking through. But as long as the Broncos can blame their offensive struggles through the first 5 weeks on Davis Webb, I think all is right, apparently, in the Mile High City.
2: You like those first half unders. I like that. 20.5.
4: It all depends on the game. And I don't have much in the way of confidence for either of these teams to kind of put together a great game script. I mean, that's typically what you need to avoid. If you can get a punt and pin on the opening drive, knowing that teams typically start right around the 30-yard line, it sets you up for a positive scenario, and I'm hoping that the turnovers that we saw in the 49ers and Seahawks game last week that created a myriad of short fields aren't something on full display come Thursday night.
2: Todd Furman, our guy in Vegas, is there a college football game bully that you want old Todd to dissect for
3: you? Yeah, I wasn't going to steal your thunder, but since I'm going to the game, I'm kind of curious about the Alabama-Tennessee.
4: Yeah, this is a game where we've actually seen a little bit of money come in on Alabama, despite them going into battle without arguably their top wide receiver in Ryan Coleman-Williams. This number opened at 7, Keith, and we're now out in that 8, 8.5 range, even some 9s starting to pop. But I think the bigger move that I'm actually on board with here was kicking myself for not betting it on the open was the total. 55.5 is where this thing opened. We're now down to 52. I actually think there's still some wiggle room. The one thing we've seen from the Vols this season is the offense goes as the ground game does. If they can't get things going that way, there's just not enough in the passing game, whether from the receiver position or the quarterback spot, that really puts fear into opposing defenses. I'll give Tennessee credit. The defense has been better than what I anticipated it being coming into the season. I do think this is a bigger test, though, than what they faced against Texas and Auburn in home games. But 52 would kind of be my cutoff as I look to go under the total. I think Alabama could be a little bit flat, and we'll see how Keelan Russell handles the bright lights of Neyland Stadium.
2: Yeah, I was going to ask you about that. Freshman quarterback hasn't played there. Also, Alabama coming off that really physical game against Georgia. Tennessee coming off that, you know, mental whatever it was against Arkansas, but figured out a way to win. I thought I was going to have a very pleasant afternoon on Saturday, but I end up pacing around the living room.
4: You know, there's no such thing as easy wins in the SEC. You come to appreciate that, especially not Tennessee going on the road to what has been a de facto house of whores there in Northwest Arkansas.
2: It definitely has. All right, Florida at number 7, Texas. Again, Florida coming off two ridiculous losses. What are they? Texas with the inexplicable loss late with the interception with 19 seconds left to set up the field goal. What are they?
4: Suddenly life support for those of us that bet Florida under their regular season win total at 7.5.
2: Yeah.
4: If I get a loss to Texas and a loss to Georgia, it would mean the Gators would have to win their final four games. So a ticket that I wrote off is dead when they knocked off Ole Miss to the tune of a 52-28 blowout suddenly has a little bit of life in that poor performance a week ago against South Carolina. We're credit the Gamecocks. I mean, they could have come into that completely flat, but they played on their front foot and clearly were much more comfortable in the underdog role than what we've seen. The big storyline to follow for this game will be the status and availability of Aaron Filo. Full disclosure, I've shared my sentiments on social media. Aaron Filo ain't Tim Tebow. He ain't Danny Werfel or anybody else that's come through at the quarterback position. And Florida, much like Tennessee, so much of what they need to do offensively is running the ball. And over the last couple weeks, we've seen teams sell out, take away Jaden Ball, and Filo just doesn't have enough in the passing game. Now, on the other side of things for Texas, I mean, this team is extremely fortunate to just have one loss on the resume. I mean, they should have lost the game to Ohio State. But if their offense can't get on track against the Gators, who probably would make 7-on-7 defenses a little bit envious of their performances so far, then there are bigger concerns down there in Austin. Again, I don't see a ton here with this number already approaching that 10.5, 11, but I would be much closer to backing Texas here than I would Florida. However, I do think Florida is starting to get a little bit undervalued in the wake of back-to-back losses. So fun game to see which team rebounds, but not necessarily one where I got much in the way of gambling.
2: Well, and to be fair and to put this out there, you said that about Filo after that Ole Miss win, that you didn't think, judging from down and distant and play call, that they trusted Filo.
4: And we saw some of that. But you know what's funny about that? You know, you try and stay one step ahead. Gator fans filling up my mentions. They've been eerily quiet over the last couple weeks. So it is what it is in this racket. And like we always talk about, Brent, if you're late to the party as a analyst on TV, it's one thing. If you're late to the party as a sports bettor, you've already lost your edge. So, you know, a lot of the times we have to kind of be a step ahead, be willing to be wrong. And I feel like some of those performances have kind of been validated with Florida struggles over the last couple weeks. And it's not going to get much easier playing arguably two of the top three defenses in the SEC in their next couple games in the form of Texas and Georgia.
2: I saw Mississippi State and Alabama live, and Fluff Bothwell, their running back, one carry and then out. Kamario Taylor dealing with turf toe, did have the week off. Bully had to deal with that. That's something that it's just time.
3: Especially for a running back.
2: There's nothing that you can do for that. And running quarterback, too.
3: Mm-hmm.
2: Why has that line gone up to 14.5? Is he not good to go?
4: That's my suspicion. Sometimes getting information out of Starkville may as well be the same as going into North Korea with some of my sources. So I don't know for sure there, but when you look at some of the market movement in a game that opened 11, we're now out to 14.5. Even if Taylor goes, it's one of those things that's always puts you in a little bit of a predicament as a bettor, because if a quarterback is out there and he's compromised, sometimes that's not reflected in the line and it can give you a better opportunity to take advantage. But to your point, Brent, the quarterback we saw against Alabama before the bye clearly couldn't set his feet to throw, wasn't necessarily a willing runner. So if Kamario gets upgraded and this number drops below two touchdowns, I'd feel comfortable backing LSU, but I wouldn't be surprised when the availability reports are out later if we get a questionable or a doubtful designation there. And Mississippi State just has such a massive drop-off to Kamario to what else they have on the depth chart. You mentioned the injury to Fluff Bothwell and a defense that I think could be a little bit problematic looking for stops against an LSU team who you have to imagine will come out playing with piss and vinegar after losing outright in Lexington, given that quarterback draw that I'm pretty sure all three of us, if we were carrying one another, would have still had enough time to get to the end zone.
2: Todd Furman, our guy in Vegas, Bet the Board podcast, college football out today, NFL out tomorrow. But we got another one?
3: Yeah, I got one. Is Indiana for real this year? That Indiana-Ohio State game. It's a close line, but I think Ohio State is. I just don't know about Indiana.
4: It's a fascinating matchup because, I'll be honest, even through the first five or six games these teams have played, I'm not sure we know a ton about either of these sides. I mean, we would be looking at Ohio State differently if they didn't play nine bad minutes down there in Austin against Texas. But at the same time, if there's one coach in the Big Ten that I think can at least devise a game plan to neutralize the effectiveness of Jeremiah Smith, it'd be Kirk Cignetti. But we've seen Indiana clearly missing a lot of that leadership void on the back end, and this is probably a spot where you wish you had a cover corner like D'Angelo Pons to kind of neutralize that. But at this point, given what we've seen from the Buckeyes offensively, I'm triple-teaming Jeremiah Smith and making them beat me any other way, whether it's Brandon Innes or Chris Henry Jr. or showing that they're committed to the ground game. I'm not letting the odds-on favorite to win the Heisman Trophy come into my building and absolutely torch me. On the other side, though, for Indiana, I was a Josh Hoover believer early in the year last season at TCU. Thought he had a chance to really do something, get himself into the first round of the draft, and have been completely wrong. And I don't think necessarily Indiana has fixed him or has the utmost confidence in his ability to stretch the field. So I can see a scenario where these teams are rather conservative. Neither one of them runs their offense at a breakneck pace. And if Indiana can at least slow down Jeremiah Smith to the tune of, say, six catches for 75 yards, I think that's a win. Lean towards Ohio State if the number got down to three. But the angle that I really like in this game is going under the total of 51. Full disclosure there, though, there has been some market disagreement. I just feel like the first team to 24 gets out of Bloomington with a win early Saturday.
2: Good breakdown. I know last week you said you were hoping Indiana would roll Nebraska to affect this line so you could bet Ohio State.
3: Nebraska played good last week.
4: Was not quite the case. Ohio State was a 1.5-point favorite on the look ahead, and now we see the Buckeyes land north of a field goal. So it's kind of priced me out, given how poor the performance was, at least for the better part of three quarters from Indiana, while Ohio State continues to go through glorified dress rehearsals other than their game against Texas.
2: Auburn at number one, Georgia, and we had a Georgia fan walk into the studio the other day, and during the break, Bab said this to him.
0: How's it going to feel when Auburn beats your ass?
2: What do you think, Todd?
4: I mean, is Cam Newton walking through that door for Auburn that we don't know about? Because given what I've seen from this Auburn offense, I mean, they may have a hard time trying to win a high school state championship in the state of Tennessee. And I'm not sure it's going to get much better down there in Athens. But this is a flat spot for the Georgia Bulldogs. You could see the energy and emotion they put into beating Alabama. And you wonder if Georgia against an Auburn defense, that I think is pretty good, is going to have a chance just to run away and hide. The big fear that you have if you want to make a case for Auburn as the number approaches 21 is, will they just go three and out, take 37 seconds off the clock, and by the third or fourth quarter get worn down if Georgia wants to play with that physical ground game that has been so effective for them? I look at this game and I kind of think under makes a lot of sense. Georgia gets out to an early lead and they can kind of salt this game away late. You just wonder if it's the old school approach when Alabama had comfortable leads against conference opponents, where those 3 yard runs in the first quarter when a defense is fresh turns into explosives late. So that'd be the only concern, but much closer to betting this game under the total than I would be taking Auburn with the points.
2: Georgia has won 9 in a row in that series, and it's the Deep South's oldest rivalry. 1892, the first game there. Arkansas at Vanderbilt. Arkansas 4-0 against Vandy in Nashville all time. Vanderbilt, their 10-game home winning streak snapped, obviously, last week. They've lost 3 in a row. Defense is an issue. What do you think about the Commodores here?
4: I think this price is right. I mean, do I want to back Arkansas here? Not especially. If it got to a touchdown plus, I'd be much more inclined to try and get involved. Do I want to lay points with Vandy under the lights there? No, not until I see a little bit more. And I think we all kind of anticipated that with a freshman quarterback, you were going to get uneven performances. To Jarrett Curtis's credit, this will be a chance for him to punch down in class, relatively speaking, to the SEC schedule.
2: Yep.
4: So when I look at this total, assuming weather's not going to be an issue as it continues to leak down, would be more and more interested to looking to go over the total. I think both these offenses can have a little bit of success because they're not going to have a chance to spread their wings all that often, in conference play going forward.
2: How about Will Stein and the Kentucky Wildcats going for 2 in back-to-back overtimes and converting
3: Let's
2: both
3: go.
2: Of them first time ever?
3: Let's go.
2: In college football, ranked number 15, Oklahoma, however, a 6.5-point favorite. Zeph was like, I'm jumping all over that. If I could, I'm all over that. I was like, hang on. It feels like they're begging you to bet Kentucky here. What do you think?
4: I mean, normally you do everything you could to fade Kentucky, but I'm not sure, you know, we're stealing it all betting Oklahoma in this spot after a game they clearly didn't deserve to win against Texas with a defensive touchdown, a couple of INTs in the fourth quarter, a special team score. So this is the definition of normally, you know, both teams headed in the same direction being overvalued here. I do think Kentucky is going to find it significantly more difficult in this game to move the football than what they have over the last couple of weeks. But to your point, Will Stein deserves a world of credit. I mean, yeah. We know that Lexington is one of the more difficult places to win in the SEC. He's got this fan base believing. And suddenly, when you look at Kentucky's upcoming schedule, if they're able to pull off an upset here against Oklahoma, a very winnable game the following week against Vanderbilt, though if they upset Oklahoma, you can bet your bottom dollar will be on Vanderbilt on Saturday, October 24th. And then they have a bye. So if they could go into the bye at 7-1, I mean, do we dare start talking about Kentucky being a dark horse college football playoff contender? Saturday goes a long, long way. Should be one of the more exciting games to watch in the SEC to figure out which of these teams can handle a hangover after a big win a little bit more.
2: You like them, don't you, Billy?
3: Yeah, but I feel like college football is too fickle. I don't feel like the kids can really hold that, you know, train of thought, that focus that they need, you know, so letdowns are more, you know, likely to succumb to letdowns. So,
2: yeah.
3: But I do like Kentucky.
4: 100%. I think that's what makes this handicap so challenging is
2: yeah.
4: Which one of these two teams will be a little bit more entrenched mentally, knowing how, you know, hard fought their victories were last week and, you know, to a certain extent, how improbable, but pretty wild when you think about Kentucky not winning just once but twice on walk-off by the exact same final score, 35-34.
2: Notre Dame at BYU, number 2 against number 8, number 2 favored by 10.5 on the road.
4: This is where I ask you to tell me who you like in the game, Brent, so I can go the other way.
2: I'm staying the hell away from that one.
4: I think this is buyer beware with the underdog here. I think a lot of folks are going to make the case for BYU. Unfamiliar surroundings for Notre Dame going on the road. We know weird things happen at night in Provo, and I'm only talking about on the football field. It's not a judgment of what may take place in the community at large.
3: Hey, no
4: and,
3: judgment.
4: No, exactly. This is a judgment-free zone, especially for 20 minutes on a Wednesday every single time of the week at 4:30. But this game, from a football standpoint, I'm just not sure where BYU goes to have offensive success. I mean, Notre Dame was down multiple starters on their defense last week. I don't think they needed to force any of them into action against the Stanford team, who really struggled to move the football. Notre Dame offensively, you know, just hasn't shown the flashes that you'd like to see of a legitimate national title contender from difference makers. But you look at Notre Dame's resume that I know people blasted early in the season on paper. Quietly, that win over Wisconsin week one looks a hell of a lot better. That 58-7 drumming of a Purdue team that's been very good each of the last 2 weeks looks a lot better. And I try and find one of the big wins for BYU that I just don't see on their resume. I think the Irish go on the road, make a statement in Provo. I'd be looking to lay the 10 with the favorite here.
2: Another ranked matchup, Oklahoma State, who you know, went into that Oregon matchup having lost 24 FBS games in a row, and here they are, 18th in the country. Mestemaker killing it at quarterback against number 20 Houston on the road. Houston, 4.5-point favorite.
4: You know, Drew Mestemaker may have to lead a touchdown drive every time he gets the hands on the football this week against Houston, because I'm not sure how many stops Oklahoma State is going to get in this particular game. They've been a great story when you mentioned the Pokes. A fun team to watch because of how explosive and dynamic they are offensively.
2: Yep.
4: My fear here is their biggest strength will be playing with that ultra-quick tempo, which can snowball on the road in hostile territory. And when I look at Houston, they're going to be more buttoned up and arguably the best defensive team that Oklahoma State has played, given some of Oregon's struggles. And Connor Wegman also playing at a high level. I'll go so far as make the case that if, when you're looking at the FBS programs in the state of Texas right now, probably want to have Connor Wegman above almost any of the other quarterbacks that are out there. Willie Fritz will have a good game plan in place. Market's fair. We've seen Houston take a little bit of money, but I show value on the Cougars at anything 5.5 or better. Wouldn't be surprised if this number continues to tick up before kickoff.
2: Interesting. Is there another college football game that you want to hit on that we missed?
4: I mean, I think when we're looking at UCLA, what will life look like without Nico this week against a rested Wisconsin team that defensively is going to pose all sorts of problems? Colton Joseph has put together a nice season thus far, the ODU transfer. And when I look at this price in market, I know it's a short number there at just 2.5 with a low total. Wait patiently. You may be able to get a 3 on the game if it gets bet up, but I think Wisconsin goes into the Rose Bowl and saddles UCLA with a loss. Credit UCLA for winning outright in Eugene last week as a double-digit underdog. But when you force 7 turnovers in a game and you can only muster 17 points, what goes up must come down. And I think Wisconsin is able to take advantage of a backup quarterback.
2: Great stuff, Todd. Appreciate you, man. Bet the Board podcast. Check him out. Subscribe.
3: Todd Father.
2: Oh. You finally got in with Todd Father.
3: Yep.
2: You going to start sports betting now?
3: Nah.
4: Look, I mean, the bottom line is this. This segment went much more smoothly and effectively, Bully, with you in the co-pilot chair alongside the mayor than it would with Babs and Slay. So
3: I don't act like I know what I'm doing like Slay does.
4: No. Yeah, I mean, Slay falls victim to the we'll use a political science term here, the Dunning-Kruger effect. What Slay doesn't know is exactly what makes him dangerous, because he thinks he's an expert in absolutely everything.
3: Oh, yeah, for sure.
2: Including hockey, which is amazing.
4: Yeah, where he can't name logos, he can't name cities, and he can't name starting goalies. I would have settled for one of those three, Brent, but it's a little bit problematic.
2: It's amazing how much success he has, though.
3: Pick him.
2: At least we hear about it. We hear about the success.
4: Exactly. You only hear about the winners, like every sports bettor out there.
2: All right, Todd, if I twisted your arm and you had to choose a side, Alabama -8.5 or Tennessee +8.5?
4: I'm going under the total. I'm not taking a side. I'm not playing this game with you. You know how this works. You've been to this rodeo enough, Brent. You know how this goes.
2: I thought I could sneak it by you, Todd.
4: Yeah, not going to happen.
2: All right, Todd Furman, at Todd Furman, Bet the Board podcast. Thank you, Todd. Great stuff, man.
4: Always a pleasure, guys.
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1: Continuing to clear this crash, 65 northbound at I-440. In Metro Center, a new wreck, 65 northbound at Rosa Parks Boulevard. We've got a stalled vehicle that's blocking the right lane of I-24 eastbound at Waldron Road in Laverne. 24 westbound at Murfreesboro Pike. That wreck is still there. Also another crash, Thompson Lane west of Nolensville Pike. I'm Jay Harper.

0: studio. Full time you on YouTube.
1: Yes, sir.
0: How many of those have you done now? Do you know?
1: I haven't counted the episodes, but there's definitely at least like 50 or so. Ooh. I got 300, over 300 pieces of content on my channel.
0: Okay.
1: So, but those aren't all like, you know, I like to mess around. I'm about to start doing cooking episodes. You know what I mean? What? Chef Bully.
0: What do you like to cook? Like, what's your go-to?
1: I cook anything, but my whole thing is I post it on my Instagram stories, yeah, and people, you know, they comment. So I was like, you know what? I'm going to cook for the single dads and, you know.
0: Like meal prep stuff?
1: Yeah. Like, yeah. You know, and then like, look, cooking is having patience and being able to follow instructions. Like, that's really all it is. You might,
0: I'm bad at both of those.
1: Right. You might like burn something because you don't understand your heat and all of those different things. You're going to have to, you know, trial and error on everything. But for the most part, I got to get some of my people right because they're like, yo, how do you make this? How do you make that?
0: If Slay's in love with Martha Stewart, he loves her. If Martha Stewart came over for dinner, what are you cooking her?
1: I'm going to ask her what she wants. You know what I mean? I could make her probably anything that she wants. I don't know. My wife likes spaghetti, so I make homemade ragu and all that. Spaghetti. You know what I mean?
0: I don't even care what you put in it.
1: Yeah, I don't use canned or jar spaghetti. I make my own sauce.
0: Oh, look at you.
1: Like, I can make anything.
0: Do you bake too or just cook? Because those are two very different things.
1: I don't bake. Yeah. I'm not a baker. Yeah. I'm leaving that to the girls. My girls like they're sourdough and all that, but I cook a Disco Inferno.
0: Titans at Colts this weekend. What do you think? How do you think this plays out?
1: 0-5. The Titans, what is the Colts record?
0: 2-3.
1: They're not the same team that they were to start the year last year. And like one thing that I was saying on my show is the Titans can't be the team that allows the team that's not playing well, like the Texans, to have a good game to get back on track. You know, the Titans can't be the get on track game that people line up. You know, I feel like the Titans need to start, you know, sensing a little blood in the water, and there's too much waiting. Like, take the attack. I feel like the Titans need to take the fight to whoever they're going, whoever they're playing against. If you're going to Indy, we're taking the fight to them because at the end of the day, nobody has belief that, you know, the Titans are going to come in and beat them up. So that's the mentality you got to go up there with. We're going to go up there and kick somebody's, you know what I mean? And then, you know, let the chips fall where they may. But first things first, we know that you got to correct the things that have been consistently incorrect and start making things consistently correct, because consistency leads to wins. You know, if you're consistently doing the right things, you're going to get closer and closer to getting W's.
0: Yeah, and just cut out the losing plays. Like, Slay likes to joke, you know, Titans get the ball first, but keep the first team offense close to the sideline because we're about to give it back to you. And it's just plays like that that keep happening. And I think, you know, when you don't have that winning mentality, those things can really affect you, can't they?
1: Yeah, for sure, because if, like, this week, you know, the offense, they went down, they scored, you know what I mean? So you got to get some consistency with that. But, like, it's like, okay, if you kick off, the offense is supposed to get the ball, and you're on defense, it's like, oh, here we go again. You know, you're already starting with a negative mentality, because I've been there. You know, I've been on 0-for teams. And if, you know, the offense, if we're turning the ball over consistently and we think we're playing good defense, we get off, you know, their coach is saying, yo, we need 3-and-outs. So we get a 3-and-out, and then the offense comes and turns the ball over. It's like, and or if the offense plays good going into the half and, you know, defensively we can't get a stop coming out of the half, we can't get off the field, and then we take the momentum away from the offense because we just gave up a 15-play drive for like 6 minutes, and then the offense is cold now. So there needs to be some consistency and continuity, and, you know, football is the ultimate team sport. So, I don't know. Has there been a players only meeting yet?
0: I haven't heard of
1: those. Always work.
0: You couldn't even get through that without laughing.
1: You know what? Players only meetings do work when you have the players that
0: the right.
1: For sure.
0: Machismo.
1: Like, if you know who you are, like, if you have an identity, like the Houston Texans.
0: Oh, they haven't had dinner.
1: Right, they didn't. They were 0-4, but they were a playoff team. Right, the last 3 years. All right, come on, let's not play with our food. Like, the Titans give us any window of opportunity, we're going to knock them out and get out of here, and that's what they did.
0: Thank you, Bully.
1: Thank you.
0: Appreciate you. All right.
1: It's always fun.
0: Have a great night. We've got more 3HL coming up. Jerry Garantano at 520. Stay tuned. More 3HL next. If you want in, 615-737-1045.

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1: An injury crash in Midtown, Charlotte Avenue at 20th Avenue. Still working the wreck 65 northbound at Rosa Parks Boulevard. Also, a stall still being addressed on I-24 eastbound at Waldron Road. It has now been moved over to the right shoulder. Broadway at 8th Avenue, Rosa Parks Boulevard. A crash reported there downtown. I'm Jay Harper.
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3: 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I'm Justin Bonanno, live from the 104.5 The Zone Circus Sports at the Mint Kentucky Down Studios. 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

0: Great. 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Brent Daugherty with you on a beautiful day in the Music City. Hope you're having a great Wednesday. Babs is out. Slay is out. Slay's doing SEC basketball media days. Babs was doing an ESPN project, and they'll both be back. I was looking at the weather for Tennessee-Bama. Bully's talking about going. High temperature 60. It was 92 today here.
1: Oh, that's going to feel so good.
0: Low temperature, because the sun will go down during that game. 38 degrees. That's in Knoxville.
1: Ooh, during the game?
0: Well, that's, I mean, the sun goes down during the game, so the temperature will fall through the 50s.
1: That's definitely pullover weather. That's the perfect, like, third Saturday in October weather.
0: So tomorrow in Nashville, 92, the projected high, 67 the low. Friday, high temperature 69. You know what that means? Temperature falling through the day. Low temperature 47. Saturday, high of 63, low of 39 in Nashville. Maybe we're done with the hot.
1: I don't know. I'm tired of the 90-degree weather, though.
0: Yeah. Well, here's the next however many days. 69 Sunday, 73 Monday, 75, 79, 81, 80, 80, 78, 77.
1: Good.
0: That's the next, like, 10 days.
1: I like that.
0: You do?
1: Yeah.
0: Jerry Garantano coming up at 5:20. We'll do a little film study from the Arkansas-Tennessee game and see what he thinks about George McIntyre was able to put out there in the pass game from the quarterback position and what Tennessee's offense looked like. Again, last 20 minutes, very different as Arkansas came out after halftime. And give them credit. They fought. They had two big, long drives there. But in the last 20 minutes and 32 seconds, Deshaun Bishop, 10 carries, 111 yards and a touchdown. He had the big 59-yard run off the 5-yard line where you've got a freshman quarterback on the road in a tie game with his back to the goal line. Huge run there. George McIntyre, 5 of 9 in the last 20 minutes and 32 seconds. 132 yards, had the 68-yard pass to Deshaun Brame. I can't wait to ask JG about that one. So we'll do that at 5:20. If you want in, 615-737-1045. The executive producer of 3HL is Zeff.
2: What's up?
0: Major League Baseball playoffs, Zeff. The Rays, even the ALCS at one game apiece after their 3-1 win over Cleveland last night. Freddie Peralta threw 6 scoreless innings for the Rays. Game 3, they moved up on Thursday because of weather, potential weather in Cleveland. Game 3 is at noon on Thursday. Brewers lead the Dodgers 2-0. Game 3 is tonight at 7 o'clock on FS1 in L.A. Dodgers a huge favorite tonight. In the NHL, Bully went to this game. Nashville Predators lost to the West-leading Vegas Golden Knights 5-2 last night in Bridgestone. Adam Edstrom and Ryan O'Neal each score goals for the Preds. Preds host San Jose Thursday and St. Louis on Saturday. We do have some college football tonight. Western Kentucky, just up the road, at Sam Houston. Hilltoppers, a 1.5-point favorite, 7 o'clock on ESPN. Also Kennesaw State and Missouri State. Tomorrow in college football, East Carolina at UAB. Georgia Southern at Old Dominion, Colorado State at Texas State. Tomorrow in the NFL, Seattle at Denver. Seattle favored by 2.5, 7:15 prime video. 615-737-1045. Buffalo, Creekside. Buffalo, what you got, man?
3: I'm looking at the radar. I'm hoping we can get our Nashville SC game in tonight over there at Geodis.
0: I like it, man. First place by a lot. They are crushing it.
3: I like the comparison with the Titans and Green Bay. You know, we've been waiting for Jordan Love to turn on with Green Bay for 3 years. It's exactly, yeah. I mean, you could just say that we're the Titans 2 years later, you know. We've just been waiting and waiting for Jordan Love to turn on, and he finally turned on, and we got the Brewers. I mean, if the Badgers did good, everybody from Wisconsin has nothing to cry about. What about you?
0: Yeah, everybody was talking about firing Luke Fickell, but Wisconsin has been good this year. So, you know, not great like they were in the past, but definitely more competitive this year. So, yeah, good luck with the Nashville SC over there, Buffalo. Appreciate you, man.
3: Carry on.
0: All right, 615-737-1045.
1: I got to push back on Buffalo there.
0: On what?
1: That the Green Bay is the Titans of the North.
0: Oh, I was just going to let it go.
1: Oh, man. Do you want to know what Green Bay's record is the last couple years? 9-7-1, 11-6, 9-8, 8-9, 13-4, 13-3, 13-3. That is not three straight playoff appearances. Now, they did lose

0: in the divisional in 2023, wild card in 2024, wild card in 2025.
1: You know how people are, man.
0: But
1: they're not concerned about all that.
0: You made it to the playoffs. That is a far cry from where the Tennessee Titans are.
1: So Packers host the Cowboys on Sunday Night Football, and they are 1.5-point favorite. Dallas desperately needs a win.
0: They're
1: 3-2. They lost at the Vikings. They lost to the Falcons. Big. They won at Tampa Bay against an undrafted rookie free agent quarterback. And they did smoke the Bears last time out. So
0: listen,
1: Dallas, Buffalo should be happy. They just smoked the Bears. They hate the Bears.
0: Yeah, I know. Dallas's defense is dreadful. And I feel so bad for Dak Prescott. His tight ends and wide receivers outside of CeeDee Lamb won't catch the ball for him, so they just bounce off their face mask and bounce right to the defenders, and that's how he's throwing interceptions now. When Dak Prescott is walking out of a loss, a really ugly loss to Tampa Bay, and a stadium employee looks at him in the eye and says, "That was embarrassing," and Dak Prescott turns around and goes, "What'd you say?" And he goes, "You heard me."
1: Yeah.
0: I'm
1: pretty sure if that guy worked for the Cowboys, he no longer works for the Cowboys. There's one guy that's expendable in that situation, and there's a guy that's not.
0: That's a tough place to be for the Dallas Cowboys when your own team employees are telling your starting quarterback, your $60 million quarterback, "Hey, that was pretty embarrassing what you just did out there."
1: Mike and Old Hickory. Mike, what you got, man?
2: It's very simple. What are we going to talk about next week when we're 0-6?
1: I mean, the same thing we've talked about the last few weeks.
2: Yeah, it's like it's over and over. It's like a broken record, right?
1: Yeah, but we're going to have fun with it, I promise.
0: Hey, Mike,
1: whatever it is.
0: Mike, can I ask you a question?
2: Sure.
0: How would you fix the Tennessee Titans right now?
2: To me?
0: Yeah, if you were in charge of the Titans.
1: Let's go, Mike. Burt Nighthill just hired you. Yeah.
0: They passed you ownership and all decision-making. How would you fix them starting today?
2: Well, first of all, you'd have to get a new owner, and that's not going to happen. Because
0: well, that's
2: she's
0: you.
2: Got
0: you're the owner.
1: You can't fire the owner. Oh, right. You're making him owner.
0: I'm making Mike and Old Hickory the owner of the Tennessee Titans.
1: God help us. Okay.
2: Okay.
1: Okay.
2: Well, I'm going to take all that money that Amy got from the state of Tennessee to build this new stadium, but then can't produce a product. I would stay at Nissan and keep that stadium open, but that's not going to happen. I would then bring in a whole new staff, complete. I mean, fire everybody. I mean, from top to bottom. And then I'd bring in some old heads, people that used to be in the old days. You remember back when the Vince Lombardi days, and I'm not talking about Vince Lombardi, he's dead, but what I'm saying is old-time thinking. Bring them in, set them up, and you know what we're going to do? We're going to take that money and we're going to spend it on real draft picks, not fake draft picks that don't work, and then it's just all about business, and they're going to come in, and these players say, "Well, I'm going to come in here and I'm going to play for the Tennessee Titans and I'm just going to, you know, kind of chug along so I can go somewhere else." No, you bring in, in fact, I go to Division II. Get some hungry
0: Division
2: players.
0: Division II NFL?
1: Yeah.
2: I would go to
1: 6'7"
2: Division II.
1: Yeah.
2: Division, I'd get some hungry players that say, "You know what? Give me a chance in the NFL. And I'll do it. And I'll guarantee they're going to be more motivated than these idiots we seem to be drafting. They get their big contracts, and then they're signing bonuses, build their mansions, and then what's the point? Me? I'm going to go for hungry guys. So if I'm an owner, I'm going to Division II, and I'm going to start looking and cherry-picking guys that are hungry, that really want to play."
0: So you're
2: that's
0: not
2: what I would do as an owner.
0: So you're not going after like these generational prospects in like the SEC and the Big Ten and guys.
2: No.
0: That, you want to go down to the low levels of college football, like, and find the grinders.
1: Jamar Chase, is he the best receiver in football when he's healthy? He played at LSU.
2: Let me ask you something. My brain bank has got and I can't bring up a whole lot of names, but look how many names that came from Division II. That actually
0: a whole lot of Division II starters
2: in the NFL, and became pro bowlers,
1: right,
2: and then became Hall of Famers.
3: Okay, buddy. Because good to hear from
2: and
3: you.
2: And then I want to ask, and then, first of all, and then if I'm the new owner.
0: Unstoppable, but.
3: Okay.
2: That stadium is going to fill up with fans that are not going to have to pay $12 hot dogs and $20 bowls, beers when it opens, and $50 parking spaces.
3: Thank you, Mike. I gotta go, man. Thank you, buddy. Appreciate it, Mike. If he were owner, Division II players, that's where he's going.
0: He wants to take all the money in the stadium that is already being built.
3: I understand what he's saying about hungry. But you can have a hungry personality type and be motivated and competitive if you play at a Power Four school. And you just kept asking him questions.
0: I think Don and Slay would have been shaking their heads. I think Don would love if we had a team full of North Dakota State University football players.
3: How about, I'm not talking about Vince Lombardi because he's dead. Like, damn, man. Come on.
0: He went down to his brain bank, which a lot of people in the chat said had been robbed.
3: 615-737-1045. Johnny the Poet up next on 3HL. Poet, what you got, man?
4: Man, I don't know after that one. Ziff, I'm going to pickle. I worked up something yesterday. I didn't realize Don, so I had a song I'm working on. Then I heard Keith, and so I came up something for Keith, but I didn't realize he was living with five. So now I've got two great songs, but I'm not sure what I should do. Should I do the Titans Lament or the song for Keith? And he's not here. I don't know what to do.
0: I'm sure he's listening. I bet you he's in the car.
3: Bully might be. Or you could just save it until the next time he's here.
0: Yeah, you could save it too.
3: He'll be here next Wednesday.
4: So this is the beginning of what I had for you yesterday, Brant. And I'll make it just a condense. And it's worthwhile. I'll finish it out for Slay and Dawn.
3: Okay. There's Johnny the Poet, ladies and gentlemen.
4: Here we go. Now I saw the game, and one thing is true.

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So in one for the listeners of the 3HL, win

0: 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Can you win one?
1: All right, Jolly the Poet, good stuff, man. Hopefully you can get a win before Christmas. You know, we're 10 weeks away or whatever it is.
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1: That's really funny. You can watch us on live YouTube, Facebook, live Twitter, and Twitch. Thank you, Jolly the Poet. Appreciate you, man. Good stuff as always. JG coming up next, Jarrett Garantano with a little film study from the Arkansas game. What did he see from George McIntyre and the offense? We'll do that next. Also preview Tennessee, Alabama. That's coming up. Stay tuned. 3HL 104.5 The Zone.
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1: An injury crash in Midtown, Charlotte Avenue at 20th Avenue. Still working the wreck 65 northbound at Rosa Parks Boulevard. Also, a stall still being addressed on I-24 eastbound at Waldron Road. It has now been moved over to the right shoulder. Broadway at 8th Avenue, Rosa Parks Boulevard. A crash reported there downtown. I'm Jay Harper.
2: HL 104.5, the Zone. Tennessee playing Alabama Saturday, third Saturday in October. Going to be really cool to see the two home uniforms, in my opinion. Tennessee wearing the orange, Alabama wearing the crimson. For a long time, UCLA and USC did that. And back then, you had, if you wore your home jersey on the road, you took a 15-yard penalty to start the game. But they had an agreement between those two teams that they would decline that penalty. Now you just have to... at least in the SEC, you just have to ask for written permission or whatever it is. So that'll be cool to see those colors on the field at the same time on Saturday. Looking forward to it. Alabama, an 8.5-point favorite. We'll talk about that matchup with Jared Garantano just momentarily. JG, let's start with Arkansas and Tennessee. I really thought I was going to have like a nice and easy Saturday afternoon. Instead, I'm pacing around the living room.
3: Yeah, I thought so too. I mean, Arkansas must have played their best game of the season so far, because they looked really sound and they were able to create some negative plays. So I was definitely a little nervous getting into the fourth, but happy the boys were able to prevail.
2: I thought it was a really good idea on their part to go five defensive linemen when Tennessee had two tight ends in when they were in 12 personnel. Now they did set up the big touchdown to Brame later off of that look, which worked out well. But I thought that was a pretty good idea and pretty good scheme, and it really limited Tennessee in the run game.
3: Yeah, for a long time, it looked like we were kind of just stagnant. And they did what a lot of people haven't done. They sat there and they loaded the box and they manned up our receivers. And I thought, and I still feel, that our receivers are some of the best in the SEC. So for them to go and do that, I probably wouldn't suspect it going into the game. Hey, yeah, like, we're going to need some man-to-man beaters.
2: Yeah.
3: But they came out and they loaded the box and played some man-to-man. And that takes some courage to do that as a defense against our type of offense that we want to run.
2: So what did you see from Tennessee's offense? They moved the ball a little bit on the first drive after the fumble. By the way, two is I don't have to tell you, just an unbelievable football player on that defensive line. And I know Cole Kublik just had a video that he put out saying that he's the best defensive player in college football. But they get the missed field goal. What did you see early on from Tennessee? Where were they struggling prior to that touchdown drive?
3: Yeah, it was just stagnant for a while, and I felt like we really didn't get in a rhythm throughout the game, whether it was like, hey, if we had a good play, maybe it was a negative yardage, or we sat there and we weren't able to complete a pass or a drop, or something happened that it just didn't feel like we were able to get in a groove. And it's tough on the road, too, and to get in a groove in the SEC. But it just didn't feel like we were consistent enough to continue putting drives together.
2: I kept thinking, once they got the 7-0 lead with a good play design again for the touchdown pass there from GMAC. But once they got that 7-0 lead, JG, I thought if they could get one more touchdown before halftime, that might do it. But, you know, while Arkansas is going punt, punt, punt, punt, Tennessee also went punt, punt, punt, fumble. So they just... They go to halftime at 7-0. Arkansas is completely in it. They're believing it. And then we get to the second half, which we'll talk about in just a second, because the last 20 minutes is a greatly different story offensively for Tennessee. But in general terms, what did you see from the offense? What did you see from GMAC specifically making his first start?
3: Yeah, you said it in the first half. It kind of got a little lackadaisical a little bit. It was just up and down, just not really much going on. And when we have the drive right before half where we're kind of moving the ball and it looks really good. And unfortunately we had one of those critical mistakes, those errors that it's really not something that's unforeseen, right? It happens all over college football where a quarterback might forget that he has to clear the running back on the right side or on the left side during an RPO. And unfortunately it happened to us in a critical down where they could have capitalized. And thank goodness, I mean, I didn't know George was that fast, but him and Mike being able to go track that guy down saved us 3 points, if not a touchdown. So that was a critical time, and luckily we were able to not get scored on in that possession. But throughout, it just didn't look as smooth as Tennessee offenses have looked in the past, and that could also be a thing where it's his first time starter, right? And Georgia's going to continue getting better. And I thought he made a lot of big time throws, and he made some plays that obviously he wishes he could have back. But from the standpoint of just fluidity, we didn't do enough on third down as well throughout the game, I felt like, just to continue having longer drives.
2: Jared Garantano with us. JG, you can follow his film breakdowns of the Tennessee offense video on YouTube. Just find his channel there, Jay Garantano on YouTube, and subscribe. JG, Jeff, you got one?
0: JG, there was a play in that game when they were in the red zone where they ran a wildcat with Mike Matthews and mm-hmm. Deshaun Bishop in the backfield. How important is it for this team with the two, regardless of which quarterback they throw out there, to get the ball into the hands of Mike Matthews? I feel like they've put an emphasis on that this year and getting him the ball. I feel like his yak ability is something that like elevates this offense, especially with those easy throws and just getting him the ball and letting him go to work. Like, could we see some more wrinkles of like that early Heupel type of plays where they do some weird fun stuff, like getting a wide receiver, a wildcat in the future?
3: Yeah, and I anticipate them trying to get the ball in Staley and Matthews' hands over the past couple games. I know we started off the season hot, but for Matthews, just trying to find ways to implement him in the offense and get him some touches. Because, listen, when you have one of those athletes like Matthews and when you have an athlete like Staley, if they are limited in touching the football throughout the game, you probably leave the games thinking about we didn't do enough to get them involved. So going forward, I can imagine that they – try different ways, trick plays, wildcat plays, some easy screens, tunnel screens, anything to get these guys more involved in just trying to push the ball down the field or even quick game. So there'll probably be some new or different wrinkles, and they'll also try to make it easier for the quarterback to get the balls in their hands. But these guys are so good. It's just if we don't get them five touches, six touches a game, I think we're in a tough spot as an offense.
0: And Brent mentioned it, Deshaun Bishop late in that game just taking over. Like, what does that do for this offense to have a guy, like a bell cow like that, where, you know, maybe the offense isn't humming the way that they want it to, things aren't going all right, but you can just turn around, look in the backfield, hand it off to 1-8 and let him work and basically win you that game?
3: Yeah, it's back-to-back weeks where he's absolutely played unreal going to end the game, and He it's like with Bishop, he only gets stronger as the game goes on, and that's awesome to see because he has that, like, I mean, Derrick Henry does it in cold weather games, but you see them just wear on people. And as soon as the fourth quarter kind of takes on, these guys get stronger and, like, they stay up to par with their athletic abilities and just their physicality. So he's back-to-back weeks has just literally put the offense on his back, and he continues to make big-time plays, and it's just big enough credit for him to continue doing that and showing the ability to do so, because we're going to need it. We're going to need him big time going forward. And, of course, we still have some big time games. We're going to need him a lot in that running back room a lot to continue the offense to have success.
2: Arkansas took a 14-7 lead, JG, with 4:28 left in the third quarter. The final 20 minutes and 32 seconds to what you guys are talking about. Deshaun Bishop, 10 carries, 111 yards, and a touchdown. That run off the 5-yard line, from a quarterback perspective, you did it there. As a freshman making his first start and in a tie game at that point, and the goal line's at your back in a hostile environment, well, relatively, environment. How big was that run right there, that 59-yarder?
3: Oh, that was massive. And in a situation like that, for a defensive coordinator, you feel like as a head coach, you feel like you have a team backed up. You get a stop there, you win that, and you actually are winning field position to the point where, like, all right, we need two first downs to go get a field goal. With them flipping the field like that on one play was absolutely massive for the game. And you just felt like right after that, the momentum shifted a little bit. It gave the team a little bit more juice. It kind of gave some, like, it gave some little bit of an uppity, a little bit like, all right, we got this, like, we can go win this game. But that's all it takes, just guys making plays. And in that moment in time, you needed your senior to go make a play, and he did so.
2: And in that same time frame, 20 minutes and 32 seconds, the last 20, 32 of the game, George McIntyre completed five balls for 132 yards, the 68-yard pass to Brame. Walk us through that pass, because I thought that was a beautifully called and beautifully executed play.
3: Yeah, that was awesome. I mean, 12 personnel, and then being able to understand that these guys off of that play, I mean, they run a lot of two tight end system, and we said it, they were definitely loading the box up there and just being able to understand that showing the ball and getting these guys to come downhill, especially with the run game working a little bit, was all that the offense needed. And Brain was able to obviously do his job, and George did a great job laying the ball out there and making a huge play. But I'd credit the play call and just kind of the feel on what the offense needed at that point to Coach Heupel, just knowing that this is the exact perfect time to run this.
2: Obviously, Alabama coming in to Knoxville on Saturday. You can catch it right here on 104.5 The Zone. We had Chris Lowe from On3.com on not too long ago, Monday, I guess. And he said even if George McIntyre does start against Alabama, he said he wouldn't be surprised if both quarterbacks play. You kind of in that boat too?
3: Yeah, I do think George did a lot of good things in the game. Obviously, the three turnovers wasn't the best thing. It's normal for a first-time starter to go out there and have some hiccups, but he did make some big-time throws. He stayed composed. Obviously, we won the game. That's the most important thing. But I'll be eager to see how Faison's recovering from his shoulder.
2: Yeah.
3: Of course, his last outing, Auburn, and then the outing before versus Texas weren't the best. But we've talked about it as a bunch. For first-year starting quarterbacks, either or, they're going to have these ups and downs. So the one thing we can't let happen is just the confidence aspect, right? Like, we don't want to be plugging quarterbacks in and out, especially if they make a mistake, because then the confidence is ruined, and who knows what that'll lead to in the future in terms of just being a little bit gun-shy with throwing the football and everything. So I wouldn't be surprised to see both come out. They both have been doing some positive things. They also both have been having some negative plays. Mm-hmm. I don't think one is just doing something excruciatingly better than the other, right? I think it's just, let's see how it kind of plays out towards the end of the season, who we ride with.
0: JG, we're talking about the young quarterbacks for Tennessee, but Alabama's got a freshman quarterback over there in Keelan Russell, who is just... Yeah,
2: he's not bad.
0: He's been pretty good so far. What have you seen from him and how he's operating that offense under Kalen DeBoer?
3: Yeah, Keelan's a special talent, and I'm not going to be surprised when he's a first round pick, and whether it's next year or the year after. He's just done an excellent job, and you saw it early on. He wasn't playing his best football, but you see him from a week to week basis just getting better and better and more comfortable as the season goes on. And he could legitimately do everything. He can win in the pocket. He makes plays off script. He's able to also run the ball. He's super fast. He's a prototype for quarterback, and they have a really good one. I'm excited to see how we could kind of confuse him and make him uncomfortable in a setting like on Saturday, especially on the road for him. So yeah, I'm excited to see it. He had just obviously versus the Georgia team that has a great defense, and he did some really good things. His guys didn't help him out much. He had a couple of big-time drops. But this is going to be a huge test, and we saw how our defense looked against Arch Manning and how we looked against Texas with them on the road versus us. I'm excited to see how the Alabama offense looks against our defense on the road.
2: Heupel's won two in a row against Alabama in Knoxville. JG, great stuff, man. Appreciate you, and certainly encourage everybody to go to your YouTube page and subscribe. It's fascinating film work. Great job, man.
3: Thank you, guys.
2: Appreciate it. Jerry Garantano there. Jay Garantano on YouTube. You have a giveaway, Seth?
0: Yeah, Babs Prize Closet is...
4: Yeah, giveaway.
0: Oh, wow.
4: Very much. Dead giveaway.
0: Yeah, we do have a dead giveaway. You're right, because Babs Prize Closet is open. It's another chance for you to win tickets from Babs Prize Closet. Be caller number 5 right now to win two tickets to see the Nashville Predators host San Jose tomorrow night in Bridgestone Arena. 615-737-1045. Your chance for Preds tickets. Caller number 5 right now.
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1: Still clearing this injury accident in Midtown, Charlotte Avenue at 20th Avenue. A new crash, Harding Place, just east of Harding Industrial Drive. Rosa Parks Boulevard, north of Jefferson Street in Germantown, an injury crash on the west end part of town. West End Avenue at 31st Avenue, a wreck. Also, Briley Parkway northbound at Whites Creek Pike, exit 19, a crash. I'm Jay Harper.
2: 1045 The Zone bingo card. Things we didn't anticipate being on the bingo card today. While we do it at the end of the show, let them hang and put it on us. That was Bully talking about Will Stein and Kentucky Wildcats. Let them hang. If y'all are into tanking, suspend me. I ain't getting down like that. Somebody called and asked if players were tanking, trying to get the number one pick. And Bully said, if I was a player, if y'all are into tanking, suspend me. I ain't getting down like that. Bully, dealing with all the losing. He was he went through a 5-11, a 4-12, and then started 0-5. And so I think I asked him, like, what do you do mentally? Because that's a grind. Like, we all have jobs and we have things that are more important than that. Not that it's not important, but that's your whole thing. And he goes, I smoked weed, I didn't drink. Sometimes getting information out of Starkville is like getting info out of North Korea.
0: Was that Furman?
2: Todd Furman. Talked about Kamario Taylor's injury. I'm not talking about Vince Lombardi because he's dead.
0: Oh, Mike.
2: Mike and old Hickory. Reese and Laura up there in South Central Kentucky close out today's show. Laura.
3: Yes.
2: Hi. How are you?
3: Hi. I'm good. All I've got to say is 9:22:53.
2: 9:22:53.
3: You get it?
2: No.
3: Ah, Mary, are you with me?
2: I'm with you. I guess I'm not with Laura, though.
3: I gave her that one. That is the last time that we have been cheering for the Titans until then. We were hoping Bully was online because we was going to be like, Bully, 9:22:53, and Bully would have known instantly. Bully had it all. He would have known. And be like, until then, football time in Tennessee means something different. But you know what 9 is?
2: Steve McNair?
3: Steve McNair. You know what 22 is?
2: Derrick Henry.
3: Derrick Henry. Do you know what 53 is?
2: Mr. Monday Night, Keith Bullock.
3: That is Mr. Monday Night, Keith Bullock.
2: I'm with you now.
3: Now, everyone out there knows 9:22:53. So y'all get rid of that whole 6-7 nonsense and get you a T-shirt that says 9:22:53. Why did Keith Bullock leave us early? I wanted to talk to Keith Bullock. Laura's mad because he was at the Yazoo Brewing, but she said we didn't get to talk to him because I was acting a fool. And I didn't think I acted a fool at the brewery, did I?
2: You were acting a certain kind of way. I don't know that I would describe it that way. You were tons of fun to me.
3: That's what I was thinking.
2: Yeah.
3: I mean, we had ourselves a party.
2: We even took a selfie and sent it to Babs to show her what she was missing.
3: I know. Babs is mad. And I tell you what, Babs is still mad. You know who else is mad as Babs? Vanderbilt. You know why?
0: Why?
3: Ooh, crickets just happened there. Because Vanderbilt is as mad as Babs because ain't neither one of them going to win 6 games this year.
2: Well, you know what Babs had to say to a Georgia fan when she came in?
3: Oh,
2: do you have
3: I heard
2: this,
3: that. Y'all cussed on the radio. And I was like, oh, that reminds me of when I cussed on the radio.
2: This is what Babs said.
23: How's it going to feel when Auburn beat your ass?
2: I love it, man. Love your team no matter what. That's where we are with the Titans.
3: Hey, do never, never go down without a fight. But Babs is going down. And I tell you what, I don't know why we're 8.5-point underdogs, but I got a little special message for somebody in the chat. Are you ready for it?
2: Yeah.
3: Laura Knight in Alabama, your Babs, as she says it, is going down. We ain't 8.5-point underdogs. You're going in, and guess what? Laura is 101,999, and you know what I am?
2: What?
3: 102,000, and I'm not drinking beer on the way. I'm not drinking beer before 3 hours before the game.
2: Good.
3: And I'm going to make sure I get into the game this time.
2: Yeah.
3: And we are taking Alabama down. And then you know what's going to happen?
2: Ohio State's going to beat Indiana by more than 3.5.
3: Wow, you're good, Mayor. You are good. Wow. This is how you pivot. You are. Wow, that's impressive. But you know what?
2: What?
3: Bullock's not there. Mayor's not there. Slay's not there. We got Mayor. And guess what, Mayor? Wow. This is how you pivot. You are. Wow, that's impressive. But you know what?
2: What?
3: Bullock's not there. Mayor's not there. Slay's not there. We got Mayor. And guess what, Mayor?
2: What?
6: I'm Zeph.
3: Zephyr. Well, Mayor's not usually the one that does it with us. Don't interrupt me.
6: Okay.
3: Mayor.
2: Yes, Reese.
3: Guess who's going to take down Alabama? Alabama on Saturday.
2: Hoorays.
3: I know you're going to be in Nashville, and I know Slade's going to be in Nashville, but guess who's going to be in Knoxville?
2: Who, Reese?
3: Me and Laura are going to be in Knoxville, and we are going to take down Alabama. I am taking this beer, and I am throwing it on my head. Let's go, Big Orange!
2: There he goes. Reese and Laura, they're going to be in Neyland Stadium on Saturday. Prepare accordingly. You know he literally just dumped a beer on his head, don't you? Those were not just words.
0: No, he was play-by-playing there.
2: Oh, man, that's great. Yeah, y'all be safe. See if you can get in the game this time.
0: Yeah,
2: they've got a lot invested in this one.
0: Yeah, don't miss this one.
2: Cash all the wise. College football tonight, Western Kentucky at Sam Houston. Hilltoppers favored by 1.5, 7 o'clock on ESPN. Kennesaw State, Missouri State. Kennesaw State favored by 3, 6:30, CBS Sports Network. Tomorrow, East Carolina favored at UAB by 4.5. Georgia Southern favored at Old Dominion by 3.5. Colorado State at Texas State. Texas State favored by 14. Tomorrow in the NFL, Seattle at Denver. Seattle favored by 2.5, 7:15 Prime Video. What happens tonight, Zephyr, in Major League Baseball? Do the Dodgers swing back and knock that thing back down to 2-1, or do the Brewers take a commanding 3-0 lead?
0: I'd probably give the edge to the Dodgers. They're really good in L.A. And
2: they're really good.
0: Anyway. They are really good in L.A. And they're too good not to go down 3-0, even though I think the Brewers are good.
2: There are a lot of conspiracy theories out there.
0: With the Dodgers? Yeah, I'm not surprised.
2: The Dodgers' payroll is higher than the rest of the three teams that are left.
0: I mean, I've been
2: so
0: saying
2: we're headed toward work stoppage, so a lot of people on the internet are like, this is a conspiracy to eliminate the work stoppage thing.
0: Maybe. Even with Shohei being in a slump, I expect the Dodgers to bounce back.
2: I wonder how hurt he is still.
0: Oh, yeah, he's definitely not 100%.
2: He's been affected, that's for sure. Coming up tomorrow,

0: The Big Savagery. Ramon Foster at 3:20. Also, Greg Cosell, film work at 4:20. We appreciate you guys, including us in your day and in your lives. We do not take that for granted, nor do we take that lightly. Hopefully, we were able to put a smile on your face at some point. 3HL is certainly organized chaos. Have a great night, y'all. Good night. God bless. Coming up next, Titans Uncut with Delaney Walker.
1: See ya. Wouldn't want to be it unless you're getting a shout out to Reese and Laura pouring a beer on their head. Third Saturday in October.
0: Make it in the game, though.

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1: Still clearing this injury accident in Midtown, Charlotte Avenue at 20th Avenue. A new crash, Harding Place, just east of Harding Industrial Drive. Rosa Parks Boulevard north of Jefferson Street in Germantown, an injury crash on the west end part of town. West End Avenue at 31st Avenue, a wreck. Also, Briley Parkway northbound at Whites Creek Pike, exit 19, a crash. I'm Jay Harper.
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3: 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Okay! Jeff Simmons! Gets the safety!
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5: 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Number 82, Delaney Walker, how are we today?
6: I'm doing good, man. You know, it's always good to be able to be wanted and heard from, so I would say I'm doing pretty well.
5: Yeah. I would figure it'd be pretty good to be number 82. I mean, it's good. You know, you're building a platform like your guys Will and Taylor.
6: I'm trying, yeah.
5: Well, you're doing good. And I think you're getting feedback about that. I mean, I've had people reach out to me. Oh, man, that was really powerful. It was really good stuff. So we do not have a guest today. We are lining them up, and we will have some important Titans that you will want to see and hear. But I thought, since we do not have a guest, let's have a real talk with Unc. Unc is Delaney Walker, number 82, of course, if you hadn't figured that out. Titans, you know, currently are 0-5. We don't talk about the current Titans things because you want to keep this focused on the alum, your teammates, who played for the franchise, whatever that is. And I think that has served you well. But I think this, you know, I think things happen for a reason. And us not having a guest today, I think, was a good reason for this, because the Titans had a bad day at the office against the Houston Texans. And so that's kind of the theme of this, is what made great Titans teams work and how did today's Titans get back there? Yeah. And so I got to thinking about it, and I remember when you came here in free agency, and that 2014 to 2015 season, I mean, you guys were 5-27, yeah, and you didn't start out 0-5, but you had long stretches. I guess the 2015 year, I think you guys dropped the last 10 games of that season.
6: Yeah.
5: So when the team is in a long losing streak like that, be honest, what is really the mood in the locker room like?
6: I mean, it's not a happy mood.
5: Of course not.
6: Yeah, you can't.
5: If that was the case, I'd be like, boy, something was really wrong.
6: It's tough to, you know, to really let people who may have not experienced playing on a team or being in that atmosphere, because, like, I know some people, and I'll just say the people who's
5: in the locker room, like,
6: I mean, it's not a happy mood.
5: Of course not.
6: Yeah, yeah, you can't.
5: If that was the case, I'd be like, boy, something was really wrong.
6: It's tough to, you know, to really let people who may have not experienced playing on a team or being in that atmosphere. Because, like, I know some people, and I'll just say the people who's outside looking in, expect the players to be down, upset. That's not the case, right? We're not happy, but we're not down either. We're upset with our performance, because at the end of the day, we all want to win. That's the bottom line, is winning. And when you're not winning, you're trying to figure out why. Why are we not winning? What is happening in this locker room where we can't put a winning game together, right? Those are the things that's happen in our mindset. So we all have it on the back of our mind, but as an athlete, you're being taught to not express that by attacking the players, like your teammates, on pointing the finger, saying it's your fault, it's the offensive fault, it's the defensive fault. We're taught not to do that. We're taught to stick together, because at the end of the day, we're gonna break through this at one point. And you don't want to be the guy who was always pointing fingers or blaming people, because when we do turn it around, you may be the cancer, because you didn't see the bright side of the future. You just saw the crash happening. So I would tell people,

0: the locker room right now is, I don't even like coming off the wrong way, but I always felt like we were confused, if that made sense. We were confused because at one point, the players we have on this team, we like, how are we not winning? But then it's the other hand is like, I know why we not winning. And it's almost confusion trying to put those things together to overcome that.
1: So what I'm hearing from you, and correct me if I'm wrong, but yeah, you're mad or you're sad or you're both right after the loss.
0: Right after the loss.
1: But at the facility, in this case, at Vanderbilt Health Football Center, the locker room is not that all the time. It couldn't be.
0: Couldn't be.
1: First of all, it's human nature.
0: It's human nature.
1: And I would imagine that, obviously, Monday film days are brutal.
0: Brutal. You go, so it comes back. But at the end of the day, everyone that know they made a mistake, even myself, it gets a little tight on Monday when the film comes. You just like, you sit up like, here we go. Because you know that play coming. You know. You what work you put out
1: on. This guy never lies.
0: And you know what work you put out there.
1: Sure. And yeah, because the mascot T-Rack and the cheerleaders and I, we go do school shows, have been doing this for a long time. And we talk to the students about these guys, these players,

0: That's got to be. So Monday's brutal. Tuesday is a day off, and Tuesday is a day where a lot of you guys get in the community to do things like school shows or visit ill patients at the hospital, whatever. I would imagine that's therapeutic just for your own well-being because it breaks up monotony. But Wednesday is where you get back to the practice field, the film room, your meeting room to try to correct and find the answers.
1: Yeah. And you got, and what you said is so correct. It's like, okay, yeah, Sunday after the game, we're going to be down on ourselves. And we really don't know how bad we actually played. Like, we know it's a couple of plays we messed up on, but you really don't know until you watch film. So then on film, but if you're a player like myself and other players that I was around, you don't wait until Tuesday to know what plays you messed up on. If we lose a game, and this is me, and I'm going to be honest because this is on my show. I'm trying to be honest with the fans so they can get an understanding of a football player. When we win, I ain't watching no film. I'm not watching that game until I have to watch it on Tuesday. We won. I'm like, I'm going to take this win in and enjoy it. I know I messed up some plays, but I'm going to take this win in and I'm going to enjoy it. And then Tuesday, correct me, but a dub sits a little easier on the coaches, the staff, the personnel. So it's not an issue. Even the media, they don't point out certain things because you got a dub. They may point out something that's crazy that stood out, but they don't point out everything.
0: I'm glad to hear you say that because that makes total sense to me in the fact of, you know, the film eval is going to be there, win, lose, or draw.
1: Yep.
0: The other thing I hear you say is, it is so damn hard to win at this level.
1: Yes, it is.
0: And some teams make it look easy, especially when your team or the fan, you're a fan of a team, and it is a valley, and you're like, how do they make it look so easy? Well, they've had their moment. They were in the darkness and came out into the sunshine. But that makes total sense to me.
1: I mean, and that's just
0: the celebrate the win.
1: Celebrate the win.
0: Like, and I know I got things I got to work on. You're going to show me.
1: And
0: I'm going to have to do that, but I'm not going to do that till later on in the week.
1: But when you lose, it's almost a thing of, let me watch. Let me see what I did wrong. But also watch the guys around you, because it's like, I want to have the answers before the coaches have the answers, because that shows that we're getting better. That shows growth. That shows that guys in here care about the stuff they're putting out on film. Now, you're not going to have everybody doing that. You're not going to have everybody watching film because
0: there's 53 different personalities in that locker room.
1: There you go.
0: That's just the truth of it.
1: True. And I'm going to say this on how I know. At one point, I used to think everyone watched film because I'm like, to get to this level, you got to be a step ahead, right? And I need to watch film to see tall tales. But that's not the case. And the only reason why I know that is because when Vrabel was here, he surprised all of us. He put up how many hours we spent on our playbook when we outside of the building. Do you know it was some players who never even turned their iPad on? Didn't even turn their iPad on. And he letting us see that. So now he's making those players accountable. And
0: wow.
1: And sometimes you need that. I know this is a different league. I get it. I understand. I know the league has changed a lot, and the cats don't like to be put on blast. They don't like to be the center of attention. I understand that, but like,
0: did they get some of those guys' attention though, or not?
1: I mean, what
0: exactly?
1: Did it get their attention?
0: I'm being facetious when I ask.
1: Yeah, because he did not just put up the playbook.
0: Oh, no, you're under the microscope slide.
1: Yeah, Emmys. Jump off sides. It was everything for every player who, like, the lowest percentage of playbooks, they was looking at their playbook. You should have seen it. And I'm like, now it makes sense. Now I understand why you always messing up. See, now you got a player like me. When you mess up, I'm screaming it out on the field. Get in your playbook. You know me. He put that. He said, hey, if I can't make them do it, maybe these dudes sitting next to him can make

0: do it. Because as people don't understand, yeah, self police,
1: which is what you guys do in your locker room. That's your space.
0: That's our space.
1: Because I can say this in all honesty, I've never seen a head coach go in there for anything other than needing to speak to someone, and they went outside to do it. That is your sanctuary.
2: Don't come in there. They don't come
1: in there.
2: That's
1: your sanctuary.
2: Yeah, it's not a thing for them to go into that locker room. Honestly, I don't know why, but I guess it's just an unwritten rule.
1: Sure.
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1: 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Patriots quarterback Drake May, 26 of 34, 374 yards, 4 touchdowns, 25 rushing yards, and another score on the ground. Almost 40 points. Lions running back Jahmyr Gibbs. Over 37 points because of a 151-yard rushing day, 2 touchdowns, and 5 through the air for another 56 yards. Steelers running back Jaylen Warren, 188 yards from scrimmage and 2 scores, 36 fantasy points. And L.A. Rams wide receiver Puka Nacua, 37 points because of 17 catches, 138 yards, and a score. Good luck this week as you set up your lineups for week 6 that begins tomorrow night on Thursday Night Football. Let's get back to the show. 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The conversation continues about adversity.
2: Sometimes I think when you have in these dark days, people will be like, oh, the coaches are not good. The coaches can't motivate. It ain't that. It's not the coaches. The coaches don't play for you.
0: They can't make the block.
2: They can't catch
0: the ball. They cannot force the fumble.
2: They can't do any of that.
0: And in Vrabel's case, he did that at one point, but he was well past that.
2: Yes. Like, they can't make us do anything we don't want to do. They can tell you this is how you're supposed to do it. They can show you this is how you're supposed to do it. They can script it. This is how you're supposed to do it. But at the end of the day, it comes down to you. How much do you want this? How much film are you going to watch on the few plays we didn't get the script that may come up in the game that you may not seen? How much are you taking time and effort to put into this?
0: I go back to your excellent guest last week in center Ben Jones. And I knew he was a smart cat with football and just a smart cat in general. But when he described, he's like, bring me all the information. I want all of it so I can digest it and I can distribute it to my teammates. I had such an immense respect for him to begin with for being a tough physical and a good football player. I left this room with more because I'm like, golly, that's amazing that you have someone that loves the game and cares so much. And it makes total sense because the practice week is hell, the game is heaven, and you go through hell to get to heaven.
2: Yeah.
0: All right, so with all of that being said, and you're talking about, you said we're looking for answers, we're trying to figure out what are the corrections, are they correctable, how do we do it?
2: On a playing field, everything is correctable.
0: That's right. That's exactly right. All right, so what's harder, fixing football mistakes or rebuilding confidence?
2: Rebuilding. I'm going to have to say rebuilding confidence, because when you lose confidence, for the fans out there, I'm not speaking about the Titans in general.
0: No, we're talking in general rules of team sports.
2: Yes.
0: Not necessarily football.
2: Yeah, it's any sport.
0: Yeah.
2: If you lose confidence within each other and the system, the philosophy, you know, that is the hardest thing to do, is to build that trust again, to build that confidence back up. A play, we can correct that in film. We can give you two different looks to help you correct a blocking assignment, a route adjustment, a quarterback read. Easy. Now, confidence, how do you build someone's confidence up in a season? During a season, I mean, while you're playing.
0: When you guys are up to your neck in it.
2: 24/7.
0: Yeah. It might be a poor correlation, but it is almost like in life, when you're either your partner, a friend, a family member, whoever, and you have something that happens where trust is broken, how hard is it to repair trust in a relationship, personal or otherwise?
2: That's tough.
1: You ain't doing it overnight.
2: You ain't doing it overnight. That's why I'm saying, like, to do it during a season, to build confidence back. Like, we didn't have that. Even in the 2014, 2015, when we went 5-27 in two seasons, it wasn't that we lost confidence. We were broken trying to fix what we had.
1: You kind of lost your way.
2: We lost our way. We didn't have an identity at that time. We didn't know who we were. A lot of moves are being made. And I look at this now as I'm outside looking in. When a team get younger, they almost start to struggle because they have no identity. It's a young team. They trying to find out who they are. And the Titans went from a veteran team into a younger team. Not too many veterans on the team.
1: What they're going through now.
2: What they're doing now.
1: It's the cycle of football with salary cap and all of these things. That is what this is.
2: It's all it is. And the understand of who are we. Once we can figure out who we are, your confidence level, because you know who you are now, so you confident. You walk in the room like, if you the guy who gets girls by cracking jokes, you confident. You walking in there like, I'm the funny guy. I know that. I'm confident. If you the guy who don't know, you're not sure about yourself, you quiet, you don't talk, you going to go in there and guess what you're going to be? Quiet.
1: Yeah.
2: Because you're not confident.
1: You know, you bring up a valid point because currently the Titans are one of the, I think they're the eighth youngest team in the league.
2: Yeah.
1: Just a little over, just under 26 years of age average. Mm. And then you take off Morgan Cox, who's 40. Man, you're going to take a dip.
2: A big dip.
1: Yeah. And I think about these young cats coming in this building and the other 31 places, because a lot of people are drafted or you're brought in as an undrafted, whatever. But let's say you were a college star in a major program and you get to a point where you've already lost enough games in a season and maybe you lost all your college career if you had a really good one.
2: Yeah.
1: I can't imagine what that's like to try and process when you're used to winning.
2: Yeah.
1: And that's why I think the real unk talk we're doing here on Titans Uncut with Delanie Walker is that what do you do and how do you do and how do you function when dysfunction knocks on your door, when adversity knocks on, because it's not if, it's when, it's going to. That's what life is.
2: Yeah, you brought up a great point saying, like, you've been a star in college, constantly winning, and if you're not winning and you don't like your situation in college, you can just leave and go to a different school, or you can hit the portal.
1: And that's the world we live in now.
2: That's the world we live up now. And I'm bringing this back to you because you've been in this room. I'm talking about the NFL for a very long time, where that wasn't a thing. So when players came in, even if they were losing, they gonna put all they eggs in one basket on for this team. They don't give up, they don't quit, they don't shut down, because I was drafted to this team. That's the team I'm going to play for. But nowadays, you got these cats that I'm losing. I don't want to play for the Titans. I'm going to kind of shut it down. Just a little, just because why would I sell out?
1: And it's what they've been used to because of what college football is now
2: yeah. Today.
1: Yeah.
2: And I'm not saying that's every player. That's not every player, but you're going to have a handful that feel that way. And it's sad to even say that, but it's just that's the mindset, and they will shut it down.
1: Why do you think the really good college coaches are getting paid exorbitant amounts of money? Because listen, college football recruiting is crazy.
2: Crazy.
1: Has been for a long time. It's a new level, a new brand of crazy with all this stuff.
2: Well, that's why some of the best college coaches just step away. Because they don't even want to be a part of this.
1: Nick Saban.
2: There you go. Steps away.
1: And there'll be others.
2: It'll be others. Because it's just getting out of hand.
1: I think at some point Dabo Sweeney walks away.
2: Yeah, because like, whoever got the biggest pocket got the best players.
1: Yeah. And it's true because when you think, let's just take, for example, the Texas Longhorns. Follow the money.
2: Follow the money.
1: And you want to see where the money is? Look at the endowment.
2: Yep.
1: And there's that oil money in there.
2: Yep.
1: And, I mean, they put together what was the equivalent of a salary cap roster from, you know, an NFL team not that many years ago in terms of what you try to put on the field.
2: So now you have that coming into the NFL. You have that mindset coming into the NFL.
1: Oh, I don't like this. Maybe I can shift to something else.
2: Yes.
1: Yeah.
2: And I don't know. I don't know how you motivate. Like, to be a coach in the NFL these days, you got to be great. You really got to take, like, counseling. Because you pretty much counseling players nowadays.
1: Again, 53 different personalities.
2: Yes. You got to know how to talk to every player differently without him shutting down or turning, like, not want to be here because he feel like you hard on him. Are you picking on him? Are you singling him out? And I'm going to talk about the Titans right now. Like, I see our coach, Robert Saleh. He is, to me, from watching him, he got it figured out. Like, I never seen him mad. I don't see him get upset. It's like he almost treats everybody with the same demeanor.
1: Never too high, never too low.
2: And sometimes as players, if you like, hi, we kind of know that's fake. Because if we know you ain't never been like that, and then you do that, you can read off of that.
1: Well, he said it a lot recently. That comes off as performative.
2: Okay. And I don't even know him like that, and I've never seen his interview. Well, I just can tell the way he carries himself with the players. Like, to me, like, that just shows that he's always the same. Like, he's not changing. He's not trying to be nobody. He doesn't want to be. And I think that's what he wants the team to be. Like,
1: isn't that where the buy-in begins, is honesty from your head coach? Because
2: always.
1: You guys are grown men. I mean, some of you guys, families, children, whatever. The younger cats, maybe not all of that yet. But you're grown men. And just level with me.
2: I mean, most coaches, I would say now coaches are very honest. I think that's one key they have to be, is honest with these players.
1: Well, you guys can read through all that.
2: Yeah, you can kind of read through it.
1: All of you guys have good BS meters going through athletics, you guys have been told you're great for a long time. And like, yeah, that's nice, but that ain't always what it is.
2: No, it's not. No, it's not. You know, I mean,
1: and the ones who buy into that too much are the ones that go get a rude awakening.
2: Yeah,
1: right?
2: Yeah. But it, I mean, like, the philosophy. I think the philosophy is like, I always lean on philosophy, and people always ask me why. Like, that's our identity, right? And I don't know what it is here, like how they do it, but we used to have our identity stamped on the wall everywhere you went.
1: Mm-hmm.
2: I mean, everywhere you went.
1: It was top of mind, visually, audio, video. It was there.
2: Everywhere.
1: I've seen it.
2: Everywhere.
1: Yes.
2: To never forget who you are and what we stand for. And if you don't believe in that, we're going to get you out of here. Because this is the way we play.
1: Yeah.
2: You may not like it when you come here because you don't understand it. But this is who we became. And it took 2 to 3 years to figure that out. Because, you know, I look back, Munchak. Come in with Munchak. Munchak was a great player. And I feel like
1: Hall of Fame player.
2: Hall of Fame player. Yeah. And I feel like he was a really good coach when we got here. It was, maybe he was old school and the team was getting younger. And it just wasn't adapting to his philosophy. But I believed, I like Munchak. I thought, I'm like, okay, Munchak, the scheme is perfect. I mean, maybe because they was giving me the ball, I can probably say that.
1: But
2: I thought he did a great job. But our team was young. We wasn't winning games. And I think we won 2 games that year. Wisenhunt comes in. He brings in this kind of new era, scat back, kind of, I want a back who can run routes, and we probably going to be in 4-3 wide,
1: Dexter,
2: one tight end, Dexter McCluster,
1: Jackie Battle,
2: Sean Green.
1: Yes.
2: Like,
1: oh, yeah.
2: the identity, I get his identity was, I think he brought the exotic play to Park. I think that's what he was trying to do. Mm-hmm. And he brought in Malarkey. And Malarkey and him were like good friends. So Malarkey kind of knew that exotic look. He knew how to implicate it into the offense. But we were starting to build that identity. I mean, we brought in Bernard Parler. Who else did we bring in
0: The guy that put Tom Brady on the shelf.
2: Yes. Yes. Brian Arakpo came in that year. Yes. We had some other guys.
0: An influx of veteran talent.
2: Yeah, a lot of veterans came in.
0: Yep.
2: So the organization understood we were young. Because they start bringing in these veteran guys that been on winning teams, that saw how to win. Oh yeah, Andy Lavitre. We bring in Andy Lavitre. He's like, it's players who kind of established this whole idea of where we wanted to be. Ken Whisenhunt gets fired second to last game, I want to say.
0: No, he's fired much earlier than that. It's week 7. You guys are in Houston.
2: Week 7?
0: Yep. And Zach Mettenberger is getting banged around because Marcus is already hurt.
2: Yeah, okay, yes. Yeah, there you go.
0: Yeah, it was in Houston. It was 7 in Houston. Quarterback sacks. And the next day, that's done. And 5-6 days later, you guys go to New Orleans.
2: Beating New Orleans in overtime.
0: In overtime.
2: Yes.
0: Anthony Fasano, and you had some great plays in that ballgame, too. I went back and listened to some of those highlights the other day.
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0: Yeah, so you're finding your way in all this. So one thing I do want to ask you, when the valley is dark and it's low and things are, what are the veteran leaders in the locker room saying? What is the tone and the temper? Because you're one of those veterans that got there.
2: Honestly, what I was telling everybody, and I think, you know, a lot of people heard it. They still kind of play that recording. I was telling everybody, it's us versus everyone. It's us versus everyone. We got to lean on each other. We got to play for each other. Think about it. No one's going to care for us the way we're going to care for each other in this room. You may not be here next year.
1: And underlining that, Delaney, sorry to interrupt.
2: No, you go ahead.
1: Underlining that with, we right now are the only people that believe in each other.
2: That's it. So that was my message. And I think it trickled to everyone. And we all was kind of saying the same thing. Because I think if we all believe the same thing, we can move stronger, right? Like, and I think it was, people were starting to manifest that. Like, it's us playing for us. We against the world. Only us, only we can change what's happening in this locker room. You know, it wasn't the coaches. We didn't include the coaches.
1: No,
2: it's no one included the coach. It was the players.
1: You're
2: in that locker room.
1: You have to go out and do it.
2: Have to do it.
1: Yeah. It's like that old, have you ever seen somebody do this lesson, a learning visual lesson, and they take, you know, the old number two pencil you used to have in school, and they would take a single pencil and they'd just break it, a brand new pencil. But you take a wad of those things, about 20, 30 pencils.
2: Can't break them.
1: You're not doing that.
2: Not doing it.
1: They're stronger together.
2: Very. And I think it was just us all buying into it, us realizing, like, and I always talk about this, like, you know, Mike Mularkey made us a family. That's what he did. He kind of brought that locker room together, and we all became brothers and fought for each other. That's what he brought. The family part about it. Vrabel brought the technician part, like, everyone's going to be doubting. Everyone's going to be on their job, or I'm going to get you out of here.
1: Special teams is going to be elite. Not just the third phase.
2: No, you. And I tell people all the time.
1: The Patriots way.
2: You know, it was the Patriots way, but it works. Because
1: He had world championship rings to prove it.
2: He held everyone accountable. Yep. And like I said, when he put that playbook thing up, you don't even know how surprised I my mouth dropped.
1: Yours and others who and probably others, weren't opening their
2: mouth. Yeah, people were tapping each other like, look, you see? I'm like, bro, I see it. Like, it was like a point of, I'm not pointing fingers, but I'm pointing fingers. Like, he, you know what I'm saying? He was like, I'm going to do it the way they can understand without me. Because he would blast us all the time, and he, I guess he, like, it's not working. Me putting them on the board and being like, what's
1: make
2: going on
1: each
2: here?
1: Make other accountable.
2: Make us accountable. I'm going to police you now. Now, instead of the coaches policing you,
1: hey, man,
2: I'm going to police you.
1: Have you gotten into your playbook?
2: Exactly.
1: What are you doing?
2: Exactly.
1: Are we going to get into it today?
2: You see what I'm saying? So, like, sometimes, and again, this is me speaking as when I played. I don't know what the locker rooms are today. I don't know how different they are. I don't know how the players react.
1: And that's how quickly the game can evolve and change, even in that aspect.
2: Yes.
1: Yeah.
2: Yes.
1: All right. Let's flip to a little lighter subject here as we get into the last few minutes of this show. And I want to talk about the position that you played so well for so long, and that is the tight end position. In your opinion, what is the difference and separates a good tight end from a great tight end?
2: The separation between those two, what makes you a great tight end, I would have to say the ability to run and pass block. Every tight end can catch the ball. We're a bigger body going against a DB or a smaller linebacker. But can we have you in the run game? Can you pass pro and pick up a cross stunt? And now I have no issue with it. That's what make you a great tight end. Being able to be on the field every play. If you're on the field every play, you're a great tight end. Because that means you run block, you pass block, and you catch passes.
1: And you do it well, and your team can't have your absence. They need you.
2: They need you.
1: Because you're that big a cog in the wheel.
2: And it's like, at a point of, if you have three different tight ends, one's a blocker, one's a pass blocker, one's a run blocker, one's a catcher. Now, when that run blocker come in the game, what defense you think we going to run?
1: That's a little bit of a tell, isn't it?
2: Yeah, it's a little bit of a tell.
1: Is that what fans underestimate the most about the position is the run blocking part of it?
2: I would say so. They don't understand we do as much as a left tackle every play unless we run in a route. But most of the time we're blocking the best player on the field. That's the end. Most time we're in a double. If it's pass pro, we're blocking the end. If it's a run block, we're doubling the end to the linebacker, who may be the hardest hitting player on the team. So we do as much as O linemen's, but even more. And I know tackles and guards be like, "You crazy," but we cross block on a move.
1: Well, let's say it this way. Most offensive linemen are asked to block between 2 and 3 seconds.
2: That's it.
1: Whereas you are going as the play is developing a little deeper into the sauce, if you will.
2: Yeah, and right? we can start from the backfield. So they're giving, and I hated this, when they put us off the ball and we got to block the end. So you telling me I got to be off the ball to go against the best player? He get a head start, and I'm supposed to block him? And we do it. We do it. We don't cry about it. We don't ask, hey, we should be paid like left tackles. So tight ends, if you don't know, they are very important to the scheme because we pretty much do everything.
1: Would you say some of the same would be true about the running back position, just because they aren't taught pass pro that much in college? They aren't required to do it much?
2: No, that's a lie. In college, I don't even understand why that's not taught, because in NFL, you're going to have to pick up a block. And you see a lot of running backs that not able to pick up blocks. And the very good ones, they stay for a long time because we need them in third down package. They going to come in regardless and learn the scheme. But, yeah, I would say the same thing for running backs. Like, running backs, they take a pounding, right, because they get the ball mostly every play. But then when they have to pass block at the same depth as the quarterback, where someone's he not even touched. He's running full speed at the running
1: Correct.
2: Back. Full speed. And the running back has to block him. And most of the time, that guy who's doing that, if he's not the outside linebacker or inside, they don't have as many sacks. But if they outside, that dude got like 7-8 sacks on his belt, and the running back is blocking him. So it's a, sometimes people don't realize the importance of a running back and tight end when they're in the pass pro, or and take that for granted. But to me, I feel like a tight end who can be on the field every down is a great tight end.
1: Who was the person you hated to block? Who was the guy that's like, damn, I've got to see this guy again? Who was that for you?
0: It doesn't even have to be in Titans games. It could be in your career period.
2: DeMarcus Ware.
1: Ooh.
2: Hall of Famer. My God. Yeah. Giant.
1: Yeah.
2: Yeah,
1: big long dude.
2: Big dude. The dude, you know, the dude that the railroad dude that be. Who, the, I don't even know
0: hitting his the spikes.
2: Oh my,
0: John Henry.
2: John Henry. Every time I see him, I'm like, that's John Henry. I hated going against him, especially in those San Francisco days when I was the blocker and Vernon Davis was the route runner and he was 10 times bigger than me, but I had to block. I hated it, but he made me better. Something I didn't want to do, I had to just get better at it. You know what I mean? Because I knew the future.
1: With a pass rush plan.
2: Oh, yeah.
1: Clearly. Or he wouldn't be in the Hall of Fame.
2: 24/7. I'm over here tapping my butt like, if you ain't got no work, help me. Like, this is a player you help me on. Like, I dreaded going against him. Dreaded.
1: Let's talk about the pass catching part of this. What was your favorite route to run?
2: My favorite route to run was either a corner route or a option curl route. And what I mean by option curl route, I have three ways to go on that option curl route. I can run the curl vertical up the field. I can run a curl inside. So you can run a curl inside, curl outside. You can break out. So it was a three-way option. So that's my favorite
1: route. One route, multiplicity.
2: Yes. And the Titans called that a lot. So when I got to the Titans, I think they drew that play up for me. It was just like, get open pretty much. Like, we looking for you. So.
1: And you would.
2: And I would. Yeah. And it's because, and this all goes back to film. Like, if you don't watch film to see what coverage they're trying to disguise, you won't know which way to go, which way to run. And sometimes, like, I think the reason why I was so good is because I spent a lot of time in film, right? And I know I was getting older, so I wasn't as fast. I wasn't as explosive. So I'm like, I have to be on top of my game. I need to see it before they show it.
1: Yep.
2: And that's what made me a good tight end I was able to see things before it showed itself.
1: It's why you asked Ben Jones last week. It's like people are looking at him going, why are you working so hard in year 8, 9? So, you know, because that's it.
2: That's it.
1: Father Time's undefeated.
2: Yes.
1: So you better get brain power.
2: Yes,
1: right?
2: Yes.
1: Get your muscle memory going.
2: Very true.
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1: 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Here's Will Bowling.
6: Nashville SC returns home as the chase for the Supporters' Shield nears the finish line. With three matches in Music City before the end of a historic season, the boys in gold keep breaking records, winning a club-best 23rd match and scoring a new record 59th goal over the weekend in Austin. Now, they can put one hand on the shield with six games remaining. Tonight, it's Nashville and Sporting Kansas City, a storied club with a tradition of winning that struggled in 2026. Match day 30 in MLS from Geodis Park. We get you ready for kickoff right here on the Hyundai pregame show. NSC comes into the night 19-3-6. That's 19 wins, 3 defeats, and 6 losses this season. Their 63 points is the most ever by an MLS team at this point of the season through 28 matches. Nashville won its third straight match over the weekend, 4-1 over